0: President Trump says there's a meeting scheduled for tomorrow in Dubai between Special Envoy Steve Witkoff, Jared Kushner, and Iranian officials to negotiate a permanent end to the U.S.-Iran conflict, though Iran denies any such meeting. And the president not saying much after abruptly canceling a signing ceremony last week for an affordable housing bill that passed in Congress, saying it's not that important.
1: To me, compared to the Save America Act, just about everything is a big yawn.
0: The president is demanding Congress pass the Save America Act, which requires proof of citizenship to vote before advancing any other bills, though Senate Majority Leader John Thune has said there's not enough support to pass it. The Alaska Supreme Court has ruled that a man with the same name and party affiliation as Alaska Republican Senator Dan Sullivan is qualified to run for the seat and has ordered elections officials to put him on the August primary ballot. Paraguay has upset Germany on penalty kicks at the World Cup after a 1-1 draw through extra time. 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
0: Six people have died in a mass shooting in northern Germany.
4: The shooting took place at a youth welfare facility in the town of Stade near Hamburg. Two people, including the suspected shooter, have been arrested. Police say they're not able to confirm a motive yet, nor can they clarify the alleged role of the second detainee. Germany's gun laws are more restrictive than those in the United States, and mass shootings are rare but not unheard of. The last such incident took place in 2023. A gunman shot dead six people before killing himself at a Jehovah's Witness worship hall in Hamburg. Jonathan Savage, Fox News.
0: A former conservative lawmaker in the UK who used insider knowledge to place wagers on the date that then Prime Minister Rishi Sunak would call a UK-wide election 2 years ago has pleaded guilty to cheating at gambling. Craig Williams was one of more than a dozen people charged in the betting scandal over the timing of Britain's last general election. Two former NBA players have been charged in another illegal gambling scheme.
5: Nine-year NBA veteran guard Malik Beasley, who last played in 2025 for the Detroit Pistons, has been indicted on federal charges connected to a sports betting scheme, as was former 12-year NBA player Ed Davis. The two were accused of working with three others to have placed bets on Beasley's individual performances in four games of the 2023-24 season when Beasley was with the Milwaukee Bucks. Charges involve point shaving and manipulation of player prop bets. Beasley's attorney said his client is cooperating with authorities and will voluntarily surrender this week. The investigation by the U.S. Attorney's Office started last June. The NBA conducted its own investigation. Beasley has a prior felony conviction for when he pleaded guilty in 2021 to threatening a family with a rifle outside his Minnesota home.
0: Fox's Jared Max. At the request of the Trump administration, OpenAI has restricted the release of its new AI model as part of a government effort to vet AI products for cybersecurity risks. I'm Lee Silvestro. This is Fox News.
6: Democracy 2026.
7: Adam Hamawi is the Democratic candidate for the 12th Congressional District in New Jersey. His campaign says he did not have a, quote, meaningful relationship with blind Sheikh Omar Abdelrahman, but his own testimony at the terror leader's trial seems to contradict that. In 1995, Hamawi was a 26-year-old New Jersey medical student when he testified as a defense witness for Rahman. According to the trial transcripts from the Investigative Project on Terrorism, Hamawi said he first met the Sheikh in 1991 and then helped him out, and they even went on a trip together to Detroit. Hamawi testified that Rahman did espouse jihad. Quote, it was a struggle in the sake of God. Yes, it was a jihad, he said. The prosecutor asked if he ever heard Rahman talk about how America is the enemy of Islam, and Hamawi answered yes. Rahman and his terror cell were convicted of bombing the World Trade Center in 1993. Hamawi's campaign says he dropped contact with the Sheikh when he was arrested. Eric Schon, Fox News.
8: 930 WFMD Sky Scan forecast for Frederick and surrounding counties. Mostly cleared skies this evening with a low down to 69. For tomorrow, patchy fog before 7 in the morning. Otherwise, a sunny day Tuesday with a high near 91. Tuesday evening, mostly clear skies, low down to 70. And Wednesday, slight chance of showers after 2. Otherwise, sunny and hot with a high near 98. 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
10: 8 of the media at the bottom of the hour. She's actually got numbers. The ratings are putrid. They're horrible. They're in the cellar. They're no good. They're in the dumps. And we're gonna break into why. Anderson Cooper now complaining that Barry Weiss is going to be overseeing CNN. You've got Anderson Cooper also complaining that that he doesn't want to work for CNN or doesn't want to work for Barry Weiss. Will they ever right the ship, or is the time, the day and age of the legacy media over? And I think the answer is actually probably pretty easy, but we get into it because there are a lot of details that you might not have thought about. We've got that for you, which is nice. We also have an act or a memorandum or a move by the president today that I was surprised had to happen. Sam and I are car people.
11: Oh,
10: Paula,
11: yeah.
10: Paula, strictly speaking, you're not a car person, right? I mean, you like your car. You like your vehicle. You take care of it.
12: I try to.
10: But, I mean, would you classify yourself as a car person? Not to the level of Sam and me, I would guess.
12: No. I mean, but then again, to me, a car person is somebody who can, like, work on them.
10: Right.
12: And my,
10: which I do.
12: My expertise is, like, YouTube, and I can... I mean, I've been able to figure out a lot of stuff, believe it or not, but, you know, no, now where I can hear a tiny little thing and be like, oh, that's the distributor, blah, blah, blah, whatever. Yeah.
11: That's the flux capacitor.
10: Yeah, I'm kind of that guy.
12: Or like, was it Costanza when he's talking about that Johnson rod over there? He's just like making stuff up. So,
10: I try not to do. When my dad was around, we would take full engines out, rebuild the engine, and do all the stuff like that. I do like working on cars, but I don't do it anywhere near as much as I used to. There was one time that I was working on the car, and Sam, you were too young to probably remember this, but when I did bring your daughter to work day with your sister, right, CJ, when she was like 4 or 5, I had a big lump on my head in that video. If you look at that video, there's a big knot on my forehead.
11: Oh my gosh, I need to watch this again. What the heck?
10: I was actually wrenching on the car, and I think that I was replacing the alternator on the Grand National.
11: Okay.
10: And I've got the crowbar in there, and I'm like, because there was a belt tensioner, you had to take the belt, or you had to untension the belt, and I did that, and it came off and hit me right in the forehead really hard. I almost passed out.
11: Oh, no.
10: I was like, oh, yeah.
11: Oh, my gosh.
10: Oh, it's bad. We put a bunch of makeup on it that day.
11: Story.
10: If you go and look at that video again, I don't think it's posted anywhere right now. It was for a while. But you'll see I've got a big lump in my forehead.
11: Oh, that's bad. Send me the link.
10: Not good. But no, I worked on cars my whole life. I never knew this was a thing. Sam, before you saw this story today with Lee Zeldin, did you know this was a thing?
11: No, I had no idea.
10: Paul, did you know that you're not allowed to work on your car in some instances?
12: I mean, the only time I've ever heard anything like that is if you own a Tesla.
10: I mean, I don't even know if that's a thing either. Right. I don't own a Tesla, but that could be a thing. But that's stupid. If I buy the car and I want to disassemble it in my front yard, I can. It's mine. What are you talking about? You know, it's like Apple tries to not let you replace parts inside of a MacBook or inside of an iPhone. You can. If you look it up and figure out how to do it, YouTube's a good source, like Polo said. You can take it apart and replace the battery yourself, and you might break it for good, but they don't want you to work on it. Too bad. They'd rather you bring it in there to pay, umpteen dollars for whatever. No. I can buy my own scanner. I don't have to have you scan it for $125. I can go and buy my own alternator. I can replace it myself. My own starter, I can replace it myself. You know, there's no way that you should be able to tell me that I can't. Well, today, the president signed some memorandum that, I guess, codifies the fact that I'm allowed to work in my car.
13: Mr. President, this is a presidential memo to the Environmental Protection Agency, a presidential memo supporting the freedom to fix. Americans have the freedom to fix their vehicle. President Trump insists upon it.
10: Duh. Again, maybe I just took a break or a nap over the weekend. When did this become a thing that I can't work on my own vehicle? Again, I mean, Sam, you were surprised by this, right?
11: I was shocked.
13: We are not going to be going after people who are fixing their own vehicle like past administrations have. Additionally, we've been concerned, President Trump has been concerned about aftermarket parts, cheap knockoff aftermarket parts coming into the United States, harming small businesses, harming Americans. This presidential memo puts an end to it. Also, the only third-party certification for these aftermarket parts, it's CARB in California, a process that's backlogged and faulty. So we're going to break that monopoly, and no longer will CARB be the only third-party certifier for these aftermarket parts. Again, President Trump is insisting on fixing it. This presidential memo does that. President Trump was calling me up on a Saturday night when this idea first came to his head, and he says he wants to do a press conference right away to get this over the top. In February 2nd, we signed a right to repair for our farmers so that they can repair their tractors and their non-road equipment. And this is covering everyone else.
10: I mean, I don't get it. I mean, honestly. And think about the third-party parts that are coming in from who knows where, being certified in California, that's run worse than any other state just about in the nation. We don't want the government of California to have anything to do with what parts are good, what parts are bad. I always try to try to buy something that's an American part. I generally speaking have General Motors cars. So, I mean, I'm going to be able to replace it because they're all built kind of the same. But, you know, you want to get something that is either, you know, a really good name brand, or get AC Delco, or Delphi was a big thing for a while. But I had no idea that there was any sort of regulation stopping you from working on your own car.
14: I mean, think about it. It came to my attention because I noticed they were arresting people for fixing their car. They were arresting people for fixing. That's not even believable. Anyway, so it's right to fix. And I think it's really common sense. If somebody wants to fix, some of these people are better mechanics than the mechanics in the shop. They're telling the mechanic in the shop how to fix their car or their truck. We signed the truck one a little while ago. So I'm going to sign this and I'll be happy about it.
10: It's interesting to hear.
14: We rule by common sense to a large extent.
10: That's good radio.
14: All right, Lee, good job. Thank you.
15: That's great.
10: Who's going to show it?
14: Okay.
10: There you go. Look at that. Everybody get a shot of it. You could fix your own damn car. It's so dumb. You know what I mean?
11: Right?
10: Is that a quality radio?
11: Like,
10: hearing the felt on the paper?
11: Yeah, I love that noise.
10: Yeah, people love that. So you can now fix your own car. And then this Zoran Mamdani idiot, this socialist, communist, wannabe, whatever the hell he is, he sits down with somebody from some dumb network, and the president actually has a retort to all the DSA taking over the Democratic Socialist Party of America, Democratic Socialists of America. I got to be honest with you. I believe in freedom and liberty, but we fought world wars to stop communism, and now we're letting people who not only lean that way, but are bringing that same ideology, we're letting them win elections? I find that to be very hard to believe, but here's Zoran Mamdani talking about how great it is.
16: And what these candidates offer is a vision that extends beyond the midterms, it extends beyond 2028. It speaks to what makes so many of us proud to be Democrats. It speaks to a vision that goes back to a New Deal understanding of what working people deserve. And I'll tell you that for too long, that kind of politics, you can only find it in history books, and we need to bring it back to the present day.
10: Got to bring it back to the present day because it's good. The New Deal was good somehow, which of course it wasn't. Not even close. So the president's asked about all these socialists taking over as well.
14: Well, I think it's a big threat to our nation, actually. Because it's not socialism, it's really communism. They use the word social democrat because it sounds so nice, but it's really communism you're talking about. I think it's the biggest threat to our nation there is, maybe since our founding. That includes World War I, World War II, September 11th. It includes the Pearl Harbor attack. I think this is the biggest threat to our nation. People will smile when I say that, but the smart people are going to say, you know, he's probably right. It's basically introducing communism into the United States of America. There's never been anything so dangerous.
10: We fought it forever. We defeated it in the Cold War. Now we're welcoming them at the polling booth. What the hell happened to my country? What the hell happened to the United States of America? About to celebrate 250 years, and we've got an influx of people who are calling themselves Democratic Socialists of America, and they're not. Not even a little bit. You can't be somebody who believes in democracy or representative republic government or constitutional republic government. You can't believe in that at the same time you believe in socialism or communism. That means way too much power in the central government. Our entire formation was on this fact. Government should be small but necessary. And the people have the power. You think people have the power in New York City? And he's talking about freezing the rent and taking over food distribution and taking over buildings if a landlord does something that he doesn't like. This is an overwhelming growth of government that was never intended in this country. And it's that simple. The president's right. This is a major threat because more, you got people who want to wipe their hands on the flag that hate the country and that America's got to be fundamentally changed, winning elections. I mean, think about that. Getting some sort of power. And again, the power was supposed to belong in the hands and the pockets of the people. See, first you say, I'm going to freeze the rent in New York City. People in New York City, oh my God, my rent's going to be frozen. This is great. Going to make landlords take off. Going to make landlords not even fix things that are broken. It's going to make them not have enough money to stay up with the inflation that goes on in a place like New York to properly manage the building. But Mamdani is now guaranteeing himself some more votes. It's all this is about because eventually this will own those buildings anyway. They want the landlords to default. They want the landlords to leave. They want the landlords to break whatever ridiculous regulation they make so that they can fail. That's what they want. Your thoughts about this uprise in communists and socialists winning elections. These aren't democratic anythings. They're communists and socialists. That's who they are. Your thoughts about getting somebody who's got a good-looking smile, and Zora Mamdani is a piece of garbage, but he's got a great-looking smile. His wife is even worse than he is as far as the garbage level, but she ain't ugly. People will fall for it every time. They'll fall for the okey-doke. Look at this idiot Newsom who ruined California. Not a bad-looking dude. That's all you have to be. Obama had no job history at all. State senator for a little while, U.S. senator for a little while, barely ever voted president. Pretty good swagger. Not a bad-looking dude. That's all it takes, really? To just let the country be taken over? Remember his old My Brother's Keeper speech that put him on the national stage in 2004? What was that? How the government needs to take care of us. That's what that was. And people were like, oh, my God, he's so incredible. He's the next coming. Next coming of what? Khrushchev? 833-JOE-PAGS. 833-563-7247. JoePags.com. Stay right here.
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10: And will not, basically, be infringed, stopped, halted, not allowed. Why do I bring that up? Not some generic conversation about the Second Amendment, which we all know says shall not be infringed at the end, and then state by state they're infringing it. This one I thought was a joke. Now, westernsport.com is a real thing, Sam?
11: Yes, it is.
10: Okay. So I'd heard of it before. Don't get mad at me if you're from westernsport.com. It's new to me. California County. First of all, why use that font? It's hard to read. What are they doing?
11: Yeah, the subheadline is a little weird.
10: I mean, it's just California County tries $2,000 fee and psych exam for carry permits. Is this legal? Well, I haven't read the story yet, but let me help you with that. No, because that would be infringing your Second Amendment right. You can't put some exorbitant amount of money at $2,000 and you've got to get a psychological test or scan or something. Are you serious? Stop it. Let's go through this because I'm stunned that anybody's trying to do this. Key takeaways. Let's instead of reading the whole thing. Key takeaway. Santa Clara County is charging applicants around $2,000 for a carry permit, including a $500 mandatory psychological exam. This process is being challenged in court as a wealth qualification that prices out law-abiding citizens. Plaintiffs argue there's no legal basis for a universal psychological exam for all applicants. The Supreme Court Bruin decision previously struck down subjective standards for carry permits. Other California counties have significantly lower fees and do not require psychological exams. I mean, shall not be infringed. Do I have to just keep saying this? That means that you won't infringe it. You won't get in the way of it. You won't stop it. I mean, just on its face, I don't care if you got a lot of money. $2,000 to get a carry permit? I'm not so sure the Constitution even says you got to have a carry permit. Now, I've got a license to carry, but I believe in constitutional carry. Constitutional carry means it says what it says in the Constitution, the Second Amendment, so you can carry a gun. You can keep and bear. You're allowed. What's the question here? It's very confusing to me. Because you can put, what if they said $50,000? They can. What if they said $1 million? They can. Only billionaires or millionaires can afford it. So it's not really that it prices people out. It's an unheard of fee that doesn't make any sense. And again, there are other counties in the same state that have lower fees, not that there should be any fee. That also makes it completely unfair. This isn't constitutional, but you see what the left does. The major difference between the left and the right politically when it comes to laws, challenges in court, and so on. The right will go, okay, it's what the court said. And the left will say, let's throw everything we possibly can against the court. Just throw everything up against the wall. Whatever sticks, sticks. Whatever doesn't, doesn't. They will float trial balloons all day long. They're like, let's see if we can get a bunch of socialists elected. Probably not. Oh, look at that. Got a bunch of socialists elected. That's weird. Let's see if we can, charge an exorbitant fee to go and get a gun that you're allowed to have. It's a God-given right not to be infringed or taken away by the government. Let's put a big giant fee and see what happens. I guarantee you there's some people showing up paying that stupid fee in Santa Clara County. It should have been immediately challenged in court, and the court should say no. Let's keep on accepting ballots until 5 days after the election. I mean, it's probably not going to work, but let's try it anyway. Goes to the court. What does the court say? Okay. Do-do-do. 5 days later. And yet on the right, they can't pass the freaking Save America Act. You know, it's funny. I said freaking on the radio once, and the guy wrote me. He said, stop saying freaking. I know what you really mean. Like,
11: well, you can't say what you really mean.
10: Right?
11: I'm just saying.
10: I'm like,
11: that
10: I literally,
11: would be illegal.
10: I literally didn't say a word that's disallowed, but I understand what you mean. Okay. Well, if you're such a mind reader, what am I thinking now? What?
11: I think you're thinking of dinner.
10: Dinner, exactly right. Dinner time almost. For me, we have to stop allowing states and counties and cities and townships and fill in the blank from having the ability to change what's in federal law. The Constitution is the supreme law of the land. The Constitution says what it says. The Second Amendment is part of the first nine, which are all federal law. Government can't take away these rights. The 10th says anything not covered in the first nine goes back to the states, but you can amend this document and change some federal law as we go. There's no amendment after the second that says you can now start regulating like crazy the ability of the people of the country to keep and bear arms. Yet we have rolled over as the conservative right that believes in the Constitution for generations, allowing them to slowly but surely take these rights away. And you know what happens when you start charging $2,000 for law-abiding citizens to register a firearm? What happens is the bad guys know that, generally speaking, the neighborhood can't afford the gun license. And now we'll just go there with our illegally gotten guns, and we'll just shoot the place up. That's what bad guys say. Bad guys say that because they know that a disarmed neighborhood is an easy prey neighborhood. An armed neighborhood is a friendly neighborhood. The big difference there. 833-JOE-PAGS, 833-563-7247, joepags.com. When we come back, Cahill breaking down what's going on with the legacy media, and can it survive? Do you want it to survive? Go right now to YouTube, by the way, joepags.com/YouTube. 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Stay here.
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4: A two-day human trafficking enforcement operation in Frederick County has resulted in an arrest and identification of multiple suspected trafficking victims. The Frederick County Sheriff's Office said detectives arrested 52-year-old William Dorsey of Toledo, Ohio, after a traffic stop. He's charged with sex trafficking and is being held at the Frederick County Adult Detention Center. Investigators say they also encountered numerous people believed to be victims of human trafficking during the operation. The effort included local, state, and federal law enforcement, along with victim advocacy organizations that provided immediate crisis intervention. For more on this and other local stories, go to WFMD.com. A Virginia assault.

0: as a tool to reduce gun violence, noting that 10 other states, including Maryland, have similar laws. The Attorney General's office says it plans to appeal and seek to overturn the ruling. For more local stories, go to our website at WFMD.com. 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
1: Fox News, I'm John Saucier. U.S. and Iranian officials will resume high-level negotiations in Doha, Qatar tomorrow after a volatile weekend of military exchanges. Representative Jim Jordan on Fox Business.
2: Deal with their pursuit of nuclear weapons with Midnight Hammer, Epic Fury. And, of course, President Trump is, I just know this guy makes decisions with the best interests of America in mind.
1: House Minority Leader Hakeem Jeffries disagrees.
3: We need an all-hands-on-deck classified briefing for the entirety of the House of Representatives and the entirety of the Senate.
1: White House officials say they're hopeful a peace deal will be signed with Iran. The cleanup continues in Venezuela after two major devastating earthquakes at the end of last week. 1,700 people now confirmed dead. Rescue crews are combing through the rubble. Relief organizations say the first 72 hours after a natural disaster, the most crucial time period. 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
4: The 930 WFMD Sky Scan forecast for Frederick and surrounding counties. Mostly clear skies this evening with a low down to 69. For tomorrow, patchy fog before 7 in the morning. Otherwise, a sunny day Tuesday with a high near 91. Tuesday evening, mostly clear skies, low down to 70. And Wednesday, slight chance of showers after 2. Otherwise, sunny and hot with a high near 98. 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
6: On Hulu and FX, the fifth and final season of The Bear. All 8 episodes drop. The critically acclaimed drama follows the high-pressure world of a Chicago restaurant and has made award darlings out of stars Jeremy Allen White, Io Debris, and Eben Moss Backrack. On Netflix, season 2 of the live-action Avatar, The Last Airbender, also hits with all 7 episodes dropping at once.
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6: Also on Netflix, The American Experiment, a 5-part docuseries, executive produced by Tom Hanks, now streaming time to the nation's 250th anniversary. The series traces the founding of the United States from the Revolutionary War through the first American presidency with Martin Sheen as George Washington and voices from across the political spectrum.
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6: And on HBO, Larry David's new comedy limited series, Life Larry and the Pursuit of Unhappiness, premieres Friday. That's Fox 2 on Fox News.
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0: the legacy media will tell on itself. If you wait long enough, it will contradict itself and still pretend like it's not. And I'm talking about the way the media is covering the TPS situation with Haitians and Syrians. Let's get with Kay Hill. She, of course, incredible news and commentary writer. She's on Newsmax all the time. Great friend of ours. Kay, how are you? Good to see you.
1: I'm good. How are you doing?
0: I'm living the dream. All right. TPS is going to end. Oddly, the word temporary means it's not forever. So TPS, temporary protected status, is going to end for those who are from Haiti and those from Syria. It should end for anybody who's on TPS. But I just want to go back a few years, and I want you to analyze the media. Maybe I'm missing something. With your, you know, very Welshy accent, maybe it'll sound cooler coming from you. It wasn't that long ago where the media freaked out because they said, they alleged that President Donald Trump called Haiti and other third world countries S-holes. You know, the word rhymes with it. And they said that constantly on CNN, MSNBC, which is now MS Now, ABC, NBC, CBS. They didn't care about the FCC. They didn't care about the rules. They just kept on saying the S word because they couldn't believe Donald Trump would say that. In fact, there are pictures and videos of movie stars wearing shirts saying Haiti is a beautiful country. Kay, can you explain to me why the same people today don't want Haitians to be sent back to Haiti?
1: Well, I think

0: as a blanket statement, the left will just go against anything that Trump says, right? True. Anything that Trump wants, anything that, you know, the people on the right, or even just centrists, really, let's be honest, even stuff that centrists want, the left is going to go in the complete other direction, because it's not about the news anymore, Joe. It's about orange man bad, here's why. And I can't figure out, you know, when I look at places like the UK, I know for a fact that the reason that everyone in the press and media hates on Trump is because the press and media is run by Trump, literally run by Trump's enemies. They don't have any sort of like actual free press. And so I kind of just presume at this point that the same thing is happening over here among sort of like leftist news media. But I think they've sort of fallen into their own little echo chamber, and I'm fine with them to keep attacking and going the opposite direction to anything that Trump says, because they're just hemorrhaging viewers. And every time that they come out with one of their stupid headlines, Joe, they just create another person who's going to hop on over to YouTube or something like that and watch new media. And so I think that, to answer your question, the sort of short version is like they're just going to go against anything that Trump says. And it's going to be to their own demise. Isn't it kind of funny to watch in many ways?
1: It
0: also,
1: is.
0: Haiti is kind of a trash country. And, you know, like so Syria. Like, why would
1: of
0: you
1: course want it is. The Haitians that are, yeah. The 350,000 Haitians that are here don't want to go back. And if you ask them why, because their life is better here. This is a better place than Haiti. That's objectively true by every metric. So, do they think that we don't have the same video still available to us from just a few years ago where they're all yelling about the S-hole alleged comment, and now today they're all saying, I mean, Jake Tapper sat there with Mark Wayne Mullen yesterday, the DHS secretary, and went down a list of why Haiti's so bad. This is the same network where Jim Acosta kept saying the word that allegedly Trump said about Haiti. So, again, they know that we know, right? Are they only preaching to the choir? They're not going to get you or me to believe that they're even-handed now, knowing that they are in the polar opposite of the same issue.
0: They think we're that stupid.
1: Really?
0: I really, truly believe that, because there's no other explanation, Joe. There is no other explanation as to why their editors would do this. Yes, it can be, you know, they're part of this, you know, sort of flailing attempt to destroy President Trump's legacy. It's not going to happen. It's just, you know, the public isn't in favor of it. I don't know why they keep going on and on about it. But yeah, I think they actually think that we're that stupid, that we can't go on this little like time machine that all of us have in the palms of our hands, our phones, go back and see that they were on the complete, you know, complete other side of this. And the facts haven't really changed. You know, Haiti maybe at one point might have been a beautiful country. It was hit with a devastating series of natural disasters. I think it was mainly the earthquake, right? Like that was the big thing that kind of like finished it all. Yeah, I was watching an interview, like, God, it must have been a couple of months ago now, with a kid who went out there to film and ended up getting kidnapped and ended up having to escape. It was a whole thing. It's just, it's insane. And so those of us who understood where kind of Trump was coming from, like, yes, he was being flippant about it. But, I mean, you could even say today that Britain, again, is thingy whole country. There are a lot of countries that have kind of collapsed over the last like 5-10 years.
1: Right.
0: But Haiti, particularly at that time when he said that, was in complete disrepair and hasn't really been repaired. And this is despite the fact that, you know, there's a lot of fundraising that was done to try and rebuild Haiti. They seem to have forgotten that, or they just ignore that too. That
1: Clinton
0: all of
1: Foundation.
0: That
1: money, who wants Clinton Foundation? So yeah, okay. No, the earthquake. The earthquake didn't make it an S-hole country. The fact that it was run by Papa Doc and Baby Doc Duvalier ruined the place. It was run by a communist dictator. That's why people were dying on boats to get to Florida. But once they got to Florida, they still had the same sensibility as they had, you know, growing up in a third world country. Visually and topographically, it's a beautiful place. It's right there with the Dominican Republic. It's in the middle of the Caribbean. It's very nice. But it's not a nice place where you've got no running water and you've got, you know, huts that are made out of mud and so on. You've got no electricity as Baby Doc and Papa Doc were living high in the hog. It's not a very good country. I agree with the media today when they say we can't send them back. The murder rate is higher than anywhere else on earth and the poverty rate is this, that. I agree. It's not a very nice country. Doesn't mean that it's not a nice country for Haitians. When Stephen Miller was asked about this last week, somebody said, do you in this administration believe that it's a safe country? His answer was, yes, for Haitians. They're from there. They're literally from Haiti. So, Kay, at what point do we stop just buying what the media is laying down? And by the way, they're in disarray right now because of Barry Weiss and others like her. We'll get into that in a second. But are Americans and those in Western civilization waking up to the fact that the media is knowingly lying to you on purpose? Do you think that enough of us know that?
0: Yeah, I have the numbers here. So during primetime, Fox News averaged 2.273 million total viewers, and only 202,000 in the key adult demographics, which is age 25 to 54. Oh, wow. So this is this year, this summer. Let me see here. We had CNN primetime. Oh my gosh, this is brutal.
1: Tell me.
0: Average primetime total viewership for the last week was 642,000. So that's 95,000 in the 25 to 54 demo.
1: It's nothing.
0: And it just goes on, you know, MS Now, which again, still to me, sounds like a disease. MS Now averaged 655,000 viewers, 56,000 in the key demo. You know,
1: how are
0: CNN,
1: they paying the bills, Kay? How are they paying the bills? I don't get it. When you got, if I had ratings that were that bad in what I do, we'd have to shut the door.
0: Well, I think that's what's going to happen. I think that that is the only thing that could happen. The only thing that is keeping the lights on are the ad deals from the drug companies. That is the only reason that pretty much all of legacy news media exists in any meaningful way. And that's not all of them. So I look at, you know, Newsmax is new media. They stream on multiple platforms. They also have higher viewership than like all these guys combined, which is kind of crazy, I think, at this point. What's sort of, to put into perspective for anyone listening at home that thinks, oh, you know, like over a million people, like that's still a lot, or like, you know, a few, like 600,000, that's still a lot of people. It's literally less than pretty much every major city.
1: Yes.
0: So, you know, when you look at somewhere like Manhattan, there's at any given time, there's 4 to 8 million people on Manhattan. You know,
1: I know it's an island.
0: When you've only got 2 million people watching Fox.
1: We don't say on Manhattan here. We say in Manhattan. I know it's an island. I get it. But you're absolutely right. You've got 8 million people in New York Metro. You've got millions and millions of people right here where I am in San Antonio. You're getting 600,000 people and you're getting 56,000 in the key demographic. You're failing. You're failing horribly. So Barry Weiss goes into CBS. Scott Pelley blows up purposely in a meeting, gets his ass fired, rightfully so. He's a horrible so-called journalist. And now you got Anderson Cooper allegedly saying he doesn't want to work for Barry Weiss now that CNN is going to be part of the whole deal. How does that whole thing shake out? Do we end up with a CNN and a CBS that actually do journalism again and actually will, you know, do what Edward R. Murrow used to do, which is actually bring the news to the people?
0: No. Really? I think that, yeah, I think legacy news media is done. I mean, Joe, I don't know a single person my age that has cable.
1: Wow.
0: Like, that's just how we live now. Everyone streams. Everyone we talk to out on the street, they don't watch the news. They watch YouTube. They watch social media. No one is getting cable. It's overpriced for what it is. The ads are a nightmare. No one wants to deal with it. And so it doesn't matter. Barry Weiss could take over every major, like, you know, all three of the networks that we've mentioned, like CNN, CBS, MS Now, even Fox. She could take over all of them. It's not going to make a difference. The only people watching are in, not sound crass, but they're in care homes. They are in YMCAs. And they're all going to be dead in the next 20 years, if not less than that. So I don't think putting Barry Weiss in charge of all of them isn't going to make a difference to anything. Yeah, it might run things into the ground faster, but no one's listening to her. You go up to anyone on the street and go, oh, do you know who Barry Weiss is? And they're just like, no, I'm watch TikTok. Like, right. No one is engaging with that type of news media anymore. And like those numbers, Joe, I've seen tweets with more likes, you know, than some of these numbers here, especially in the key demographics. I've got, you know, you and I, you know what the power is, especially you have, you know, hundreds of thousands of followers across all of your platforms. You probably have more viewers than freaking Fox. So that kind of puts it into perspective. Like, the eyes are not there. It doesn't matter who's running it. It doesn't matter who's on it, who's doing it. That's why no one knows who this new guy, Barry Weiss, is, like, put in charge of, like, the nightly news is. That guy who, like, cried about being from Florida or whatever. Like, no one knows who he is because no one is watching. It's really
1: well, I agree with that. I'm not ringing my own bell, but you're right. With all the platforms, I do have more followers than they're getting viewers, that's for sure, by a lot. But having said that, why then do we put so much credence into what these networks do? And let me give you an example. Today's Monday. Yesterday was the Sunday shows, and the Sunday shows are forming the news cycle today. Other than the Supreme Court doing something stupid about voting, I mean, the big news was Mark Wayne Mullen sat down with Jake Tapper on CNN and said that some of these people are going to have a path to stay here permanently, the TPS people. And that's from Jake Tapper looking the fool, the guy who used to run like the advertisements for the Hooters, Jake Tapper. This guy, for some reason, is the news today. So why do we still put so much credence into it if nobody's watching it? It's like the New York Times. Okay, nobody's reading the New York Times, yet the New York Times sets the news cycle.
0: Do they, though? Like, they might set the legacy news cycle.
1: They do. That's what I mean.
0: Sorry, we've got, like, I have the door open, and I think there's a fly in here. But I think...
1: Wow.
0: I hate to say this, Joe. You kind of put me on the spot here, and I know I'm going to regret saying this because last time I said it was the craziest news week of my life, but I think it's just a slow news week. I mean, like, these outlets, the leftists in them, they were focusing on the reflecting pool all of last week. There are so many things going on in the world, and they decide to focus on the reflect. It is a midterm year, guys, and we're focusing on the reflecting pool. Well done on your hard-hitting news journalism, fam. What is that? Like, what is that? When they're making decisions like this, it's no wonder no one's listening. And I don't know. I must just be in, like, different algorithms. Because when I look at the news today, I see the heat wave. I see the fact that Europe isn't letting people use ACs. I see more attacks on the ground in Europe against, you know, predominantly, again, white people. And I also have the season finale from that is taking up most of my news feed. So it's a pretty, like, in terms of, like, actual U.S. news, it is a slow news week. The last time I said that, Joe, literally, Trump got shot through the ear. And that was, you know, so we pray that nothing else happens, nothing crazy and drastic happens. But as a rule of thumb, we don't say, what do we say? If we talk about the Clintons, we say we're not suicidal. Yeah. And we never say that it's a slow news week because that's a jinx. But it just happens to be that it is right now. So this is what these losers are grasping at, is like the reflecting pool and Jake Tapper clinging to his last ounce of relevancy, you know?
1: Well, you just nailed a very important fact. My feed is very different than yours. My feed has the Supreme Court ruling today that you can count mail-in ballots for as long as you want, which is ridiculous. Amy Coney Barrett switched sides, and she's a fool. The whole Mark Wayne Mullen thing saying that TPS, some of them can now apply to stay here permanently. Listen, if you've been here since 2010 and you haven't applied to stay here permanently, you got to go your ass back. I like Mark Wayne Mullen. I consider him a friend. I do not like what he had to say about this to Jake Tapper. And yes, the heat wave is the third top thing, but it's interesting. You just made a very, very important point. We're not getting the news. We're getting the news the algorithm thinks we want to see.
0: Mm-hmm.
1: That sucks. I think that's not good. It's not the news anymore.
0: Well, social media is a psyop. This is why I love YouTube, because, you know, there's billions of viewers, so that means that no one on there is sort of like fighting for attention. There's plenty to go around. I can watch a video on ancient histories and ancient mysteries. I can watch a food video. I can watch Joe Pags. And then I can go ahead and watch, you know, Kill Tony or whatever in the evening. I can get everything I want in one place. And these flies are driving me crazy. I'm going to literally go on there later and look up the best way to get rid of these flies. This is the one thing I hate about living on a farm.
1: Now your algorithm is going to have how to kill flies in the studio.
0: Yeah.
1: That's going to be the algorithm. Because it's listening right now. You know that, right?
0: Yeah. Yeah, 100%. It is a psyop. It's terrifying. People think that we're being conspiracy theorists when we say that, Joe, but I saw recently that said the phones, like, they listen to what you talk about in your sleep, and that's why you can have dreams, and then you'll wake up and it'll be like, oh, I'm dreaming about, you know, wanting to buy a boat, and then everything on your algorithms is boats. So, you know, that's a real thing.
1: It's 100% a real thing. It is Cahill. Go follow her, ksmythehill.com, and go check her out on Newsmax as well. News and commentary writer. Does it, last question, only about a minute. Does it make your job harder as a researcher, as somebody who writes doctoral papers, as somebody who does deep research for YouTube channels? Does it hurt how you do your job trying to figure out who's telling you the truth and who isn't when it comes to research?
0: No, you can follow the money, and it's just right there. You know exactly what the goal is. And I've always been, like, pretty good at that, too. Like, if you look just, like, scratch slightly under the surface, and you either track the money or you try to understand, like, people's motivations. Most people, especially if they're, like, publicly outspoken, most people will tell you what their goals are. So you just have to look at all data and all information with the biases that, you know, again, are pretty obvious and out there. If you do what I do, which is to do that every day. So, you know, that was a good question. Thank you.
1: Kay Hill, go check her out. Kay Smythe Hill over on X, over on the website. Go check her out on Newsmax. Kay, you're amazing. This is good stuff because there's a revolution happening in media. I hope that it's good. I think there's a lot of good, but there's still a lot of legacy bad, and then there's also some new bad. We'll get into that even more next time. I appreciate you.
0: Thanks, Joe. You too.
1: We're back after this. Stay right here.
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1: 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And make sure you watch for at least 10 minutes because it gives us a good viewing duration that'll push the algorithm to put it out to more people. I appreciate you stopping by. That is Sam. That is Polo. I am Joe. That's it for tonight. We're back tomorrow. Same time, same place. Have a good night. See you. Bye.
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22: What an upset at the World Cup in New England this evening. Paraguay on penalty kicks, 4-3 over Germany. The Germans are out. They missed three of their six PKs, including their first and their last for fans in Germany. The game ended at 1:30 in the morning. Germany had a goal disallowed midway through overtime due to interference with the goalkeeper after video review. Paraguay, in its history, had never even scored a goal in a knockout stage game, going 0-5 all time. It was tied 1-1 after overtime. In this one, Paraguay advances. Coming up on Fox TV at 9 p.m. Eastern Time, Netherlands versus Morocco. And the day started in the round of 32 with Brazil coming from behind to eliminate Japan 2-1. The next U.S. game is Wednesday night. To the NBA, the Memphis Grizzlies are trading Ja Morant to Portland for Jeremy Grant and Chris Murray. Blazers roster has four guards already.
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23: President Trump calls it a big win. I'm Lisa Lacera, Fox News. As the Supreme Court rules that he can fire a federal trade commissioner even without cause.
24: FTC Commissioner Rebecca Slaughter had argued she could only be fired for cause. The president had simply written that keeping her on was inconsistent with his administration's priorities. The majority opinion wrote that while it's up to the Senate to decide whether to confirm those with whom the president would prefer to work, neither Congress nor the courts may saddle him with those with whom he cannot work. This ruling effectively overturns what is known as Humphrey's executor, a ruling once used to stop President Roosevelt from firing an FTC commissioner without cause. The court now writes, the Humphrey's framework has not withstood the test of time, as agencies like the FTC and its commissioners take on more executive branch functions, which are under the president's exclusive control.
23: Fox's Jessica Rosenthal. Meanwhile, the High Court has ruled Federal Reserve Governor Lisa Cook can remain in her job for now after claims she committed mortgage fraud, which she has denied. The High Court expected to issue a decision tomorrow on birthright citizenship. The president was asked by reporters if he would accept it if the court rules against his executive order.
25: I don't know. It's up to them. But in terms of for the good of the country, it would be great if
0: They didn't allow it. It would be great.
23: Birthright citizenship gives automatic American citizenship to almost anyone born within a U.S. territory, regardless of their parents' immigration status. Alaska's highest court says a Republican with the same name as an incumbent senator, Dan Sullivan, can remain on the primary ballot.
3: The newcomer sparking an investigation from the state's lieutenant governor and fears he was a sham candidate, with critics warning the nearly identical names would confuse voters and give a boost to Democratic Senate challenger, former Representative Mary Peltola. Alaska's Supreme Court ruling the challenging Sullivan is qualified to run, ordering elections officials to place him on the August primary ballot.
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23: A new trial date has been set for the man facing federal charges in the 2024 shooting death of UnitedHealthcare's CEO.
34: Opening statements have been set for January 25th in Luigi Mangione's federal trial. He is accused of killing UnitedHealthcare CEO Brian Thompson outside a Midtown Manhattan hotel in December 2024. Judge Margaret Garnett said she had hoped to hold the trial this fall, but Mangione's New York State trial, set to start on September 8th, makes that, quote, impossible. Jury questionnaires will be administered ahead of time, with in-person jury selection set to start on January 5th. Mangione has pleaded not guilty to both federal and New York State charges in the case. In New York City, Tanya J. Powers, Fox News.
23: The Archdiocese of San Francisco has agreed to pay $395 million to settle child sex abuse lawsuits. The settlement also requires the Archdiocese to implement a series of child protection and transparency reforms, including creating a list of clergy accused of sexual abuse, and the Archbishop must also write a letter of apology to each survivor. New York State announces a tariff relief program for farmers.
35: It's a $30 million program coming out of the state budget. New York Governor Kathy Hochul says farmers can apply for grants, $1,000 to $25,000, as reimbursement for higher costs and lower exports caused by what she calls reckless and damaging tariffs imposed by the Trump administration. Her administration says farmers on average are paying $20,000 more a year in the state for things like feed and equipment. And on the export side, for example, New York wine exports to Canada were down 77%. Chris Foster, Fox News.
23: WhatsApp says it will allow users the option to use usernames instead of phone numbers. Users can reserve unique usernames to be contacted without sharing their phone number. The feature expected to launch later this year, though no specific timeline was given. The change comes as many of WhatsApp's 3 billion users have requested more privacy options. I'm Lisa Lucera. This is Fox News.
36: I'm Monica DeLuca. A titan in the music industry, Clive Davis has died. The music executive is known for shaping the careers of Whitney Houston, Bruce Springsteen, Alicia Keys, and many more. Davis served as the president of Columbia Records starting in the 60s, then founded Arista Records and later J Records, spending 6 decades in the music industry. Clive Davis was 94 years old. Oliver Tree's team announcing a special grant in honor of the 32-year-old singer who died earlier this month in a helicopter crash. Dr. Oliver Tree's extremely epic grant for baby geniuses will support up-and-coming artists in need of financing. Olivia Rodrigo announcing her own all-women festival with a star-studded lineup including Stevie Nicks, Chappell Roan, Cat's Eye, Doechii, and more. The first Daisy Chain Fields Festival will take place August 29th in California. That's Fox Rocks on Fox News.
17: 930 WFMD Sky Scan forecast for Frederick and surrounding counties. Mostly cleared skies this evening with a low down to 69. For tomorrow,
1: patchy fog before 7 in the morning. Otherwise, a sunny day Tuesday with a high near 91. Tuesday evening, mostly clear skies, low down to 70. And Wednesday, slight chance of showers after 2. Otherwise, sunny and hot with a high near 98. 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
1: The Democrat civil war is intensifying. Pete Buttigieg was swatted, and the media has a lot of thoughts on that. Breaking Supreme Court news and an Iran war update coming to you momentarily. But first off, you have a good weekend? I hope you all did. What did you all do? Did you do anything fun? I'll tell you what pretty much none of you did, which is go to the Supergirl movie. This is really fun. This has been fun to track. Recall, those of you who've been with me and with Breitbart for a long time know, our original endeavor at Breitbart was to try to reset the fact Democrats had a stranglehold on the culture, liberals had a stranglehold on the culture. That's why our first group blog was called Big Hollywood. Actually tracking the entertainment industry. And I had a blast over the weekend tracking the collapsing Supergirl, which is the latest from the DC universe. $38 million opening for a movie that cost over $150 million to make, probably $180 million, and with marketing maybe another $100 beyond that. So this is one of the biggest flops of all time. And just watching the media trying to make excuses for this is pretty epic. Read an article in the New York Times that there is an uncomfortable truth at the box office that female-led superhero movies have been rejected almost uniformly. And it could be perhaps a reflection of a resurgent misogyny among the core fan base, which is largely male. So it's really that we just won't go to a movie with a female lead, even though Wonder Woman did $400 million at the box office. So literally 10x what Supergirl's done so far. And it's flopping internationally as well. It's going to be a huge loss. And here's why I'm excited about it. It's actually because of the comments from the star, this person named Millie Alcock, who is really sort of a Timu Sydney Sweeney, just sort of like a really not appealing version of Sydney Sweeney. Probably Sweeney's price is probably too unaffordable for her. But the reason why I'm specifically excited about this is because this is an extension of the last Superman movie, which came out last summer, did fairly well, which I actually took Master Marlowe to. And it was fine. It wasn't great, but it was good enough and was a phenomenon at the time last summer. And she specifically called out her online critics for being dad of four and Christian. I just want to explain something. As the aforementioned dad of four Christian, do you know how many tickets we buy when we take our family to the movies? We buy six, sometimes five, and often six. So if you're going to alienate us, then not only are you not going to get my money, you're not going to get the money that I'm going to be spending on all four of those children that you are mocking. So I think it's just a blast. Once you said that, you knew the thing was going to flop. And the movie's not getting good reviews anyway. It's getting poorly rated. Superhero movies, because of they tend to generally do pretty decently with the critics. This one, not so much. Getting absolutely crushed. And I just find that to be an unbelievable thing, that you're not alienating just a normal person. You're alienating a person who will buy five or six tickets at a time. I got to say, we did Toy Story last weekend, and I bought six tickets. I even bought the baby a ticket because I thought it was going to be packed. I thought, we're even getting the baby a ticket. She could be free. I wanted her to have her own seat. And it was great. I'm seeing some people online say the Toy Story movie is woke or something. It's not. They don't like that Buzz romantically pursues one of the other dolls, Jessie. And so they're saying they emasculated Buzz. It's not true. Buzz is romantic. Dennis Prager himself says the person who should be the romantic one in the relationship should be the male. Both should be romantic, but this is something I got from Prager. And I say, Mr. Dr. Marlowe's romantic. I'm slightly more romantic than she is. Slightly more. Not by a lot, but a little bit more. That's okay. And Buzz saves the day in heroic style. He's the hero of it, and he does physical bravery to save the day. So he uses physical bravery and physical strength to save. So I don't get that. So just let's not talk ourselves into knots here. Toy Story 5 was definitely one for us. It was for the good guys. Very negative on high tech and also just fun and good for the whole family. So high recommendation, and don't go to the Supergirl movie. Let's see how bad this thing can flame out. But it's just such a blast to root for it. Here's another one that's really important with the misogyny narrative. This is something that Sonny Bunch, who writes about movies, I think for the Washington Post, flagged, that something called Post Track said that 59% of the Supergirl attendees, I think, were actually male. So the idea that it was all males that were boycotting it, it's actually women don't like it. Women don't like the movie. So Women did slightly better. Women had slightly higher approval of the movie than men. So there you go. All right. So that's fun. So let's get into some serious stuff, starting off with some fun stuff. But we'll get into some serious stuff, which is the war in Iran, which rages on. We had some more skirmishes back and forth. As I've been noting, is that, first of all, this war is for weekends only. The fighting only takes place when the stock market's closed. The fighting never takes place when the stock market's open. Shows you the nature of what's really going on here, as all of this is financial stuff. And so over the weekend, there was a what the media describes as a sharp escalation between the U.S. and Iran. Absolutely not sharp at all. It was very mild. The ceasefire, which has always been very fragile, there was a triggering. I mentioned the Singapore flag cargo ship that was attacked in the Strait on Thursday. I brought that up on the show on Friday. And then so the U.S. conducted strikes reportedly as a two nights in a row on Iranian targets, hitting missile and drone storage facilities, coastal radar sites, surveillance infrastructure, communication systems, air defense. Seemed like a pretty successful attack. And so early in the morning on Sunday, Iran did what they have to do, which is retaliate. But it was the weakest retaliation of all time. And I feel like this is a point that's, for some reason, getting completely lost as we discuss this war. Iran's retaliation in the United States is always completely weak. So they had a drone and missile attack on a U.S.-related site in Bahrain and Kuwait as well. And let me tally up the damage here. Zero. No damage. No casualties. As far as initial reports, I mean, this stuff always gets revised over time. But they didn't do anything. There was the media's framing is limited damage. It was no damage from what I was able to gather. And it's because their military is completely decapitated. Now, there's another question here. Has Iran been spiritually weakened enough? Have they been spiritually weakened enough? I don't know. Have they been financially weakened enough? I don't know as well. I think part of the reason why Iran is not escalating is because they did see earlier today $6 billion of their funds unfrozen because of hitting certain benchmarks. All of that is a part of the plan. Again, Donald Trump never wanted to do a boots-on-the-ground regime change, and it's very unclear what would take the place of the current regime if we even endeavor to do that. So if we tried to do that, it'd be very expensive. It would take a very long time. It might be very hard. It might lead to more American casualties. And then there really is not a clear path to succeed whatever is in there now. So long as that's the case, Trump was always going to try to target the nuclear facilities best he could, then move on. That was going to be the point. And that's why I've always liked the memorandum of understanding. And of course, we got to enforce, we got to verify. But this is the bottom line. What we're probably going to witness is this skirmishes over the weekend when the stock market's closed and then everyone comes back together and things go back to normal. And that's pretty much what things are going to be. Trump says he's asked Iran for a meeting in Qatar, or Qatar as it is known. This will allegedly take place tomorrow on Tuesday. This is after the Iranian Islamist regime asked for the resumption of talks after we bombed them over the weekend, and they sort of bombed us, but not exactly, because it's just a face-saving measure, and that's the point. All they're doing is trying to save face. They just want to make sure that they're freeing up some funds, and all the funds that we freed up for them won't do anything to rebuild what we've already destroyed. So this is why the people were acting as though all this is a disaster and Trump doesn't know what he's doing and this is a huge embarrassment. The evidence is just simply not there. It was a tumultuous weekend, according to Central Command, and there was an exchange of fire. But where did that leave us? It left us in the exact same spot that we've been. And I got a feeling that this is going to be something that takes place over and over again for a while. I don't know if this might be the new normal. The new normal might be that weekend comes, exchange of fire, everyone comes back to the table, everyone talks some more, it takes forever to resolve everything, and then we see where we go, and we have to ask ourselves, are we comfortable with this? And to be honest with you, I kind of am. I wish there was a clearer path to a smooth regime change, but that's pie in the sky. It's never happened before in my lifetime. I don't see that happening now. And so long as that's the case, so long as we're keeping an eye on Iran, making sure they're weak, and making sure they keep that strait open, which is sort of their nuclear weapon, so to speak, then I think this is still a victory for Trump. Maybe not the emphatic victory that some of you would have wanted. Still feeling like a victory for me. We'll be right back with more.
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1: All right, massive Supreme Court day. So we got some breaking news here on the show. Multiple highly important decisions. I'll fill you in right now. First one, the 6-3 decision, significantly expanding presidential power over the administrative state by allowing for Trump to fire agency heads. This is a big deal. It's the Trump for Slaughter case. Court ruling that Congress cannot insulate heads of independent regulatory agencies like the FTC from at-will removal by the president, which means the president is able to remove agency heads as he sees fit. This overturns a 1935 precedent from Humphrey's Executor versus the United States, which allowed which had allowed for for-cause removal protections for multi-member agencies exercising quasi-legislative and quasi-judicial functions. So that is a win for the executive being able to fire people who he thinks deserve it. So you don't get to serve as an agency head in Trump's government anymore if you are not going to help him out. So Chief Justice John Roberts wrote the opinion. Key findings, Constitution vests all executive power in the president. So officers exercising executive power must be accountable to him for at-will removal. Seems pretty easy. And they thought the Humphrey's Executor case is outdated. So that's a big one there and a win for the president. Another one, which is not a win for the president, Supreme Court on Monday blocked President Trump from removing Federal Reserve Governor Lisa Cook. This is one we've been tracking very closely at Breitbart, so I'll have updates for you throughout the day. This has been of great interest to John Carney, our wonderful and brilliant economic and finance editor, who's also an attorney, so it hits a lot of his erogenous zones there. Chief Justice Roberts writing the majority opinion, joined by the liberals of the court plus Justice Kavanaugh, denying Trump's ability to fire a Fed governor over narrow procedural grounds, and which was kind of the claim there. But this had to do with the attempt to fire Cook almost a year ago, so August 2025, citing a referral from the Federal Housing Finance Agency saying that she claimed two properties as her primary residence to secure better mortgages. I'll dig into this more as time goes on, but this does feel like my gut, and I really do love thinking about stuff for a day or two before I give you guys my hard and fast opinion here. But this feels political to me because it does feel like that the Trump should be able to fire people for these reasons if he wants to. But I think they might have seen that the Federal Housing Finance Agency, which was run by Bill Pulte, is one of Trump's top people in terms of, I would say, towing the party line for MAGA, had found some improprieties from Cook and was used that as a basis to fire her. So they might have seen Trump, who's a politician doing politics, as a basis for the judicial branch doing politics, which is not okay. Do you guys follow that? So Trump can do politics. He's a politician. But judicial branch is supposed to be above politics, and it feels like this is a political retaliation. But I will mull that statement, and then I will come back to you and see if I have any updates to it. But that's just my initial, literally getting this information just minutes ago before taking it to air. So it leaves open the possibility, this ruling, for the administration to try again with other procedures. So we thought that basically it was a procedural grounds that Trump's firing was not legal. So this one could be one that we return to over time. And again, I will give you updates as my thinking evolves. All right. Now, here's the big one that everyone is talking about. Not to say the other two aren't big. This is a big one. Supreme Court ruling 5-4 that states may count mail-in ballots received after Election Day. So now it is official from the Supreme Court. They now have the law of the land in a 5-4 ruling that you are allowed, so long as you have a postmarked ballot by Election Day. And is it election day now? It's been election season for a long time, and now it is set in stone. Decision upholds state laws providing a grace period for late arriving absentee ballots in federal elections. So even though these are federal elections we're talking about, the state has broad jurisdiction to be able to set the way elections are done. And now this has been challenged by the Republican National Committee and the Trump administration. And I think this case focused on Mississippi specifically, but it's really incidental to the fact that we have federal election, but we have all these varied rules throughout the country. And these rules allow for cheat by mail. It basically legitimizes cheat by mail from the Supreme Court. And the disappointing conservatives here are, to no one's surprise, Amy Coney Barrett and Justice John Roberts. So, again, a very brilliant person. Roberts, obviously a smart guy and a capable guy. But those are the two that disappoint us the most often. And this is a big one. Their majority opinion, federal election day statutes require ballots to be postmarked by Election Day and does not explicitly address receipt deadlines, according to Justice Barrett, who wrote the opinion. And post-election receipt does not inherently conflict with federal law. So that was the rule with the three libs plus the two squishiest of the squishy folks. The dissent came from Justice Alito and joined by Thomas Gorsuch, and Kavanaugh joined most of it. I think Kavanaugh had some additional addenda to it, but allowing ballots to arrive later effectively extends Election Day itself, was Alito's opinion. Love this guy so much. Undermines federal requirement for elections to occur on a single specific date. Needless to say, I agree with Alito and Thomas, but sadly, I'm not shocked. But cheat by mail has been legitimized by the U.S. Supreme Court. Sad stuff. We'll be right back.
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19: Two adults are dead after an apparent carbon monoxide incident at a home in Clarksburg. Montgomery County Fire and Rescue crews responded Saturday afternoon to a home in the 12,000 block of Fernberry Road in Boyds just before 4 p.m. after a family member requested a welfare check when they couldn't reach their relatives. Investigators say they found the victims inside the home and determined a vehicle had been left running in the garage, causing dangerous levels of carbon monoxide. The victims have not been publicly identified, and nearby homes were also checked for safety. The race for Frederick County Board of Education remains steady after another round of ballot counting. According to the Frederick News Post, election officials counted about 4,500 additional ballots Saturday, but candidate positions did not change. Mail-in ballots could continue to be counted through July 6, where the election must be certified. The top eight candidates will advance to the November 3 general election to compete for four seats. Casey Day continues to lead, followed by Ray Gallagher, Dean Rose, Chad King Wilson Jr., Heather Fletcher, Shelley Potter, and Tyler Walker. Consumers are being urged to check their freezers after Morningstar Farms recalled two frozen plant-based products because they may contain pieces of plastic. The voluntary recall includes Buffalo chicken nuggets and hot and spicy sausage patties sold nationwide, including at Giant Food, Safeway, Food Lion, Wegmans Target, and BJ's Wholesale. No injuries have been reported, but customers are advised not to eat the affected products. Instead, they should throw them out or contact the company for a refund. Diana Gibson, WFMT News.
20: Fox News, I'm Tom Graham. The Supreme Court ruling states can continue counting ballots as long as they're postmarked by Election Day. President Trump reacting.
21: The mail-in ballot ruling, which was a little bit surprising, gives people more time to vote illegally, let's say.
20: Now, the legal challenge was part of the Republican president's broader crackdown on most mail-in balloting, which he says breeds fraud. Democrats argue Trump is trying to suppress voter turnout. Seven people have been arrested. They're accused of vandalizing the reflecting pool outside the Lincoln Memorial in Washington.
0: Anyone who comes

0: 7 in the morning, otherwise a sunny day Tuesday with a high near 91. Tuesday evening, mostly clear skies, low down to 70. And Wednesday, slight chance of showers after 2, otherwise sunny and hot with a high near 98. 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
1: 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You might think that finding the cash to contribute to your 401k is the hardest part of saving for retirement, but selecting the right investments can also be challenging. For this reason, many people park their money in a target date fund. According to Vanguard, around 60% of 401k plan participants had their money in this type of fund last year. Target date funds can be an effective selection for some, but if you rely on one, you may wind up sacrificing growth potential in your 401k. Target date funds are designed to be a one-size-fits-most solution. The problem, though, is that not all savers have the same goals, risk tolerance, and financial situation. If you're willing to take a more hands-on approach, you may find that you're able to score higher returns and reduce your fees at the same time. Now, this doesn't mean that target date funds are a bad choice for savers in general, but if you don't look outside of a target date fund, you may end up with sluggish returns, saving you money. Hillary Barsky, Fox News.
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0: All right, some programming notes for you. Over at Breitbart today on our Fight Club show, I'm going to be talking to Kurtz and Dulka from our London Bureau. One of the things we're going to get into is this heat wave and how the first world can't survive heat. I feel like that's something we've been dealing with since the beginning of time. I haven't figured it out in Europe. France recording 1,000 excess deaths during a heat wave as public swelters without air conditioning. Pretty wild. Also a mass shooting in Germany, which is strict gun control, so proving that really the main problem with mass shootings is immorality, not necessarily the guns. So it's a would have been nice, but I'm sure, for people who were there to have had a Second Amendment to protect themselves. That would have been nice. So all that on the Breitbart Fight Club. I'm going to be on a life vacation the next 2 days. Jen Horn will be here for me. So thank you in advance to Jen. Does a terrific job. So Tuesday, Wednesday's live shows. But I will put up some fresh podcasts for you. I just had a great interview with Jeff Landry. I just recorded before the show, the governor of Louisiana, who is awesome and interesting. And then we've got some fresh stuff on the podcast feed for you. My Emma Jo Morris weekly episode is up, plus a episode featuring Senator Dave McCormick, as well as Franklin Camargo from Venezuela, who works for PragerU, talking about the earthquake stuff, as well as TPS. So McCormick was pretty hot, on fire, talking a lot of SAVE Act, calling out some of the bad guys. So all that's available to you, and I'll be releasing some more podcasts probably while I'm out on break. So that's it. That's it there. Okay. Let's talk a little bit about the Democrat civil war that we're witnessing, because this has been some of the hottest content that's taking place. And I feel like this is real. I feel like there's a real existential crisis going on for a party that's largely been very unified. And part of the Democrats' secret sauce for why they've been so effective, even though they've had just so many horrible people leading their party, from Hillary Clinton to Barack Obama to Joe Biden, it just their party has been devoid of charisma for a long time. And really, since Obama's rise, they've had no one charismatic at the top of their party. And their ideas, of course, are horrible. You look at people like Gavin Newsom, who just continues to just have to be a font of the worst ideas imaginable. He has not achieved any of his major political goals when he became a politician in this state 2.5 decades ago. Traffic's gotten worse. Crime's gotten worse. Homelessness gotten worse. No high-speed rail. State's gotten more expensive. We had a surplus, and now we have a deficit, et cetera, et cetera. And his only solutions are we are going to tax billionaires. I said, why don't we play this cut? I got cut one. Here's Newsom. Go ahead.
1: It's time for a national billionaire's tax and a new social contract. Think about this. Just 10% of people, 10% of people in this country own two-thirds of the wealth. A 30-year-old, for the first time in American history, is not doing better than his or her parents. That's a five-alarm fire. American wages have stood still, and the costs across the spectrum, cost of living, have skyrocketed. The system is fundamentally broken. The federal tax code, the corporate tax code, and the inheritance tax code seem to be written for a different set of Americans. It's time for an economic reset, a true minimum tax.
0: Okay, fine. So a couple things here already that to note. That first of all, he wants a national billionaire's tax, but we know how the tax rate works. It always starts with the billionaires, something that we look at and we think even a lot of people on the right are like, yeah, I guess the billionaires could pay a little more.

0: it'll probably help out a little bit. And then before you know it, it's down to just 50% of Americans are subject to the same tax code. And what do they do with the money? California, of course, you get the highest state taxes in the country, and we don't have usable school systems. The proverbial slate of issues I talk about on the show over and over again, from crime to homelessness to traffic to the worst airports to the, it never gets better. Nothing ever gets fixed. There's always more violence. There's always more graffiti. There's always more trash. Nothing ever gets cleaned up, even though we have by far the highest state tax rate in the country, and we can't even pay our own bills. We are now running a deficit when we were running a surplus when Newsom was in office. So, and his solution is, let's just tax more and let's do it at a national level, because, again, he's running for president and he's going to run from a far left perspective to try to court the far left base. And it's all scary stuff. And so this is all their ideas are, just more socialism, more Marxism. It's not actually we need to free things up. Part of the reason why the state is so expensive is because of that tax rate. It's a constant burden, particularly for where I fall in the tax bracket. I get a lot of my income is from salaries. And relatively high income earner, but not super high, not an ultra wealthy person. I get completely crushed, as does my wife, who provides a cancer care for the citizens of the community. All of it, we just get crushed every single year from the state taxes, while we're also getting crushed in the highest energy prices in the country, et cetera, et cetera. So, and the solution, just tax more, but we all know it's not just billionaires. And if the billionaires are getting taxed more, of course it's, if you're a supply sider at all, just means that there's less money that's going to make it to you, the employees who work for the billionaires. So that's their solutions. And so what's going on is that they're now seeing a opening, the far left is, to try to fill the void, fill the gap. And they're getting highly, highly aggressive. The most viral clip of the weekend that was going around, and if you haven't seen this yet, you will. This is Scott Wiener, who is one of the farthest left politicians, a Bay Area-based politician, who is known and has been subject of a lot of coverage because of his extreme stances, his radical stance on LGBTQ-type issues, social issues. Someone who even, he worked to repeal reforming parts of the sex offender registry and HIV criminalization laws. So, which has made him what I would loosely call a soft on pedophiles and groomers. He's also someone who doesn't like ICE. He doesn't like a lot of policing. So all of this sort of stuff that makes him kind of a pro-crime guy. And he is a person most relevant to the clip I'm about to play who has said that Israel has engaged in a genocide. Once the quote-unquote two-state solution with Israel and Gaza, even though the Palestinians want river to the sea, which means abolish Israel, wipe it off the map. So, which is that's one of the biggest hoaxes around, that there is a two-state solution. It's just not a thing. And he's a far-left radical guy, but he happens to be a Jewish person, at least by birth. I don't know if he's practicing. But check out what the far radical Islamist left, which has taken over New York City, is taking over other parts of the country. This is how they talk to him. Cut two, please.
1: Scott, I think your legislation on trans issues and your legislation specifically protecting queers on the sex offender registry is fantastic. Like, I really applaud you for that, and I think you deserve to be here for that. But I think your housing policy, and specifically your housing policy aligning with YIMBYs, and I think your policy on the genocide in Gaza is terrible.
0: He's just getting screamed at, he's getting badgered, he gets flipped off and saying he doesn't belong here. Like, this Palestinian activist saying he doesn't belong here, because even though he does think there's a genocide in Gaza, at least from what I'm able to understand, which is not true. I can go through that again. We have to over and over again. But this is where the far left, they will never have enough. You can never appease them. It's part of why we're sort of a zero appeasement the company, Breitbart, why I've always been zero appeasement. And I don't need to, you can be polite because I think it's more persuasive. But this is, even though he is publicly stated in January of this year, there's a genocide in Gaza, that he's not doing enough. So that's where the far left is, and they feel like there's a massive opening. If Scott Wiener is not far enough left for the activists and Democrat Party, it's scary stuff, and it just means we're going to get more radicals. For example, someone named Milot Kiros, an Ethiopian-American lawyer and Democrat socialist candidate running for Congress in Colorado's 1st District. Primary is tomorrow as we're recording. This is what she's got to say. Let's play cut nine, please.
2: Do you believe that the 9/11 terrorist attacks on America were the inevitable consequence of American foreign policy?
3: Inevitable in the sense that we destabilized a lot of the Middle East, that forced people to believe that another act of violence was the only response. And again, just like I said before, our responsibility is to getting rid of those conditions that lead to violence in the first place.
0: If I had read that and told you that that was said by Osama bin Laden, not one of you in the audience would doubt me. It's the exact rhetoric, the exact arguments. That was al-Qaeda's justification for bombing us. Or attacking us. World Trade Center. So that's a clear justification of 9/11, and there's not going to be enough voices. There'll be a couple. Maybe Bill Maher, maybe James Carville in his nutty way. But the vast majority of Democrats are going to act like that's not a major problem, that you guys are now elevating candidates who think 9/11 was justified. The thought that it's not disqualifying in America is deeply scary. Of course, a huge opportunity for us, because I don't know if they've got this under control. Their civil war. We went through our civil war, and the MAGA side won. And that's been asked and answered on the conservative side. CNN is getting involved. Daria Leza Avila Chevalier, the star of last week's programming here, apparently had an online account, a burner account, so something that was anonymous, I guess, from 2020 to 2022, where she praised communists, communist leaders. She quoted convicted cop killer Assata Shakur. She talked about studying Castro, Kim Il-sung, Marx, and Lenin. And then she said that Marx and Lenin's biggest crime was they were white, but they were otherwise great thinkers. This is a person who also has said publicly that she thinks Joe Biden is a rapist and she's going to be a congresswoman for the party where Joe Biden was just the president until a couple of years ago. I'll play my Biden. I got to cut a Biden wandering around a stage just for a little comic relief here. This is what Biden's up to these days. In case you're wondering where he is, play cut three, please.
4: It's a battle that's never truly over. Well, look. I can't sugarcoat it. These are indeed dark days, let's remember. We are one of the only countries in the world.
0: The man just commands the room. He just really does. There's just no one like him. In the meantime, we have Ilhan Omar celebrating not American Independence Day, but Somalian Independence Day. Cut six, please. Those of you who are missing the visuals, she's dancing on a stage in Minnesota. And hey, look, do you think she's this enthusiastic about America's founding? That's good, guys. You got the picture. But she feels very empowered. She feels very strong, like that she got the support of the community. Just a total grifter and fraud. Minnesota just lifted, this is breaking news this morning. Minnesota just lifted a 1988 ban on sex bathhouses for Pride Month. This ban was put in place during the AIDS crisis because it wanted to reduce sexual degeneracy, which was leading to widespread AIDS. And now we're going back, and Jacob Fry is signing this thing, and he's got his shirt open. He's doing a big demonstration on it. So much of Democrat politics is centered around sexual degeneracy. We never talk about this, and how it's very unhealthy for us, very godless. It's not making people happier. We got to go to a break, right, guys?
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1: That's Donald Trump. It's not totally random why Sean played that. I'll tell you in a second. But first of all, thank you to the crew. Greg Evan, Sean McConnell, Roger Wicker Jr., Rick Locke, Garrett Charlie, Matt Sybil, Ricky Lopez, Misty Callahan, John Cassio, and Daniel Westphal in double duty today. Greg's out. Again, I will be back in the saddle Thursday, but subscribe to my podcast feeds. You'll get fresh podcasts in the meantime. Okay, he played the Boot Edge clip. And the reason why he played that is because Pete Buttigieg was swatted over the weekend, which means there was a fake Child Protective Services report and led authorities to go to his house and separate him from his children. He described it as the darkest hours of his life. I've got sympathy here, but what's interesting is this has been happening to conservatives for 15 years, well over a decade. The initial craze came from far-left radicals. Total Ends Justified the Means people who thought that any sort of harm to conservatives that could be done is very frightening, and someone's going to get killed with one of these things. It's going to go wrong. But this is where you call in a fake police report, and then the police show up in the middle of the night, and it's very scary. And it's happened to conservatives a lot. And I'll tell you, I had a funny one. This is only barely funny, but there was a high-profile one pretty recently. It might have been James O'Keefe, someone like that. And Antifa published my address online years ago, not my current one, thank God, but years ago. And so I know that I'm on the relatively short list of people who this could happen to. And I warned my whole family that, hey, there's a bunch of swattings going on. And the day after, there's a high profile one, like a James O'Keefe type swatting, that the cops came to my door at 2 a.m. and they started banging on the door at 2 a.m. And I woke up and I yelled at my wife, it's happening. And I went to the door and I opened the door. The police are there and they told me that I had left the door of my car open and they were concerned. And I said, no, I just have a bunch of small children and they forget to shut doors. So it was, I've never been swatted as of yet, though my address did get published online, which is not good. It's not a good thing. Here's the point that I'm trying to make is that there was a lot of media outrage about this, but the same people who would never say a word if it can happen to a conservative. I should not happen to Pete Buttigieg. We should beat people legitimately at the polls and with better ideas and better charisma. But it is also noteworthy that there is almost no major Democrats who treated this as anything less than ho-hum. They downplayed the assassination of Charlie Kirk, the assassination attempts on Donald Trump. Amy Coney Barrett was swatted last month. They tried to kill Brett Kavanaugh, tried to kill Steve Scalise. All this has been very minimalized from the media, though. So, also, it's important to note that you stop being queer the moment you support Israel, according to far leftists. It's from that Wiener clip. It's buried in there. They really have their hands full on this stuff. More stuff from Daria Leza Avila Chevalier. She said F Kamala Harris. She did not use the letter F. She justified Russia's invasion of Ukraine, and she denigrated interracial relationships. So that's a – I talk about this with Governor Landry on a forthcoming podcast I just taped with him before the show of Louisiana about how the left is just – they want to divide by race. No interracial relationships according to one of their chosen stars. So they're the ones who want to redistrict based on race. Okay, I got a cut of Jennifer Welch, famed left-wing podcaster. Let's – talking about this same subject. Let's play cut 7, please.
2: They don't want people to be able to fail forward the same way they do, because somewhere deep inside them, they know they're not the smartest people in the room. They know they don't have the best ideas in the room. How do we know this? Because they're borrowing ideas from Nazi Germany, a failed experiment that led to a Holocaust of millions of people. But they're trying it again because they're so inferior and they're so terrified that Zoran Mamdani or that Barack Obama isn't white, but they're smarter, they're better looking, they're more liked. And I could go on and on and on down the list. Black excellence or brown excellence exposes white mediocrity, mm-hmm. and they can't stomach it.
1: That's right. That's exactly what I've been saying this whole time, is that I'm really concerned about white mediocrity. I mean, that's the main thing. It's the it is the racial obsession that all they see is race. And I just want them to keep bigging up Mamdani because he's a very divisive figure in their party. And he'll never be president because he was born in Uganda. And according to Jennifer Lopez, he is not a real New Yorker. So important to note that. I got other clips I didn't get to. Nicole Wallace saying there were no scandals under Obama. She was a former Bush communications director. Forgetting about Fast and Furious, forgetting about Benghazi, forgetting about the IRS targeting conservatives, forgetting about the Solyndra fraudulent loan, forgetting surveilling the AP, forgetting about surveilling the Trump campaign, the NSA, Edward Snowden leaks, Hillary Clinton's email server. These guys are completely lost. They're now fighting amongst themselves, and it is going to be a joy to watch. So let us rejoice. That's today's message. Go in peace to love and serve the Lord. See you Thursday.
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9: The late game is underway at the World Cup, a game in Guadalupe, Mexico. Netherlands versus Morocco, scoreless early. Germany missed three of its six penalty kicks at the end to lose to Paraguay in New England. The Germans are out. They had been eliminated in the group stage at each of the last two World Cups and now exit in the new round of 32. Brazil trailed at halftime but came back to win on a goal in the 95th minute, 2-1 over Japan in Houston. The next U.S. game is Wednesday night. The Memphis Grizzlies are trading Ja Morant to Portland for Jeremy Grant. The WNBA is off. Victor Hovland won the PGA event on the first playoff hole against Scottie Scheffler. To Major League Baseball, the White Sox have taken a 4-2 lead at Baltimore, now top of the ninth inning. The Phillies were up 5-0 early, now trail at home against Pittsburgh, 8-6, bottom of the eighth. Rangers lead 4-2 at Cleveland in the seventh.
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10: Another round of talks. I'm Lisa Lucera, Fox News. President Trump says Special Envoy Steve Witkoff and Jared Kushner are on the way to Dubai to meet with Iranian leaders.
11: President Trump saying that tomorrow's meeting came at the request of Iran. Now, Iran's foreign ministry is saying this is not the case and that while they've been in contact with mediators in Qatar, that no technical talks are scheduled.
10: Fox's Alexandria Hoff. The U.S. and Iran traded strikes over the weekend but have also paused attacks again today. White House Deputy Chief of Staff Stephen Miller reacting after the Supreme Court ruled states can continue counting ballots as long as they're postmarked by Election Day. Miller saying the American people want the SAVE Act passed.
12: 80 million Americans elected a Republican Senate majority, and they elected a Republican Congress to deliver on this fundamental priority. It must get done.
10: The SAVE Act would eliminate mail-in voting, except in some circumstances, and calls for ID and proof of citizenship to vote. Senate Majority Leader John Thune has said it does not have the support it needs to pass. A California man charged with sending a fake ransom note in the Nancy Guthrie case is expected to plead guilty.
5: Sources tell Fox Derek Anthony Colella is expected to change his not guilty plea to guilty Thursday on a federal charge of transmitting a demand for ransom with intent to abuse, threaten, or harass. The 42-year-old of Hawthorne, California, is accused of sending text messages and calling the family of Nancy Guthrie days after the 84-year-old went missing, demanding Bitcoin. Prosecutors say through the course of the investigation, they discovered he was acting as an imposter, trying to take advantage of the ongoing situation.
10: Fox's Kristen Goodwin. Officials think Nancy Guthrie, the mother of Today Show host Savannah Guthrie, was forcibly taken from her Tucson area home February 1st, but the circumstances surrounding her disappearance are still unclear. 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
10: Bond set for an NFL player charged with robbery and kidnapping in Florida.
16: A $1 million bond has been granted to Detroit Lions cornerback Terrion Arnold after he was charged with an armed robbery and kidnapping plot. Hillsborough County Judge Christopher Sabella denying prosecutors' motion for Arnold to be held without bond, but did order the 23-year-old to remain at his Tennessee home except for playing, training, or traveling with his team. He also ordered Arnold to not have any contact with other people tied to the case and to surrender his passport within 48 hours. Arnold is accused of orchestrating the abduction and beating of three men who prosecutors allege he wrongly suspected of stealing from him back in February. Each charge against him could bring a life sentence if convicted. Tony Genualdo, Fox News.
10: The Lions have released Arnold following his arrest. The government of Uruguay has punished its national soccer team for failing to advance in the World Cup.
5: Uruguay Soccer Federation reportedly canceled the private charter for its World Cup team and instead forced them to fly home separately on commercial flights. The team was ranked 16th in the world heading into the World Cup and failed to make it past the group stage. The team drew with both Saudi Arabia, which was ranked 61st, and Cape Verde, ranked 67th. Then they lost to Spain. It's not the first time players were punished for World Cup performances. In 2010, France denied bonuses to their players after being eliminated in group play. South Korean players were pelted with toffees upon their return to the country in both 2014 and 2018. Gianna Gelosi, Fox News.
10: Saks Global, the parent company of Neiman Marcus, Saks Fifth Avenue, and Bergdorf Goodman, has officially emerged from Chapter 11 bankruptcy with fewer stores, less debt, a more focused strategy to pamper the affluent, and a new name. The company says its new entity will be called Exemplar Luxury Group. Its new CEO says the new name signifies the company's focus on its exemplary shopping experiences. I'm Lee Silvestro. 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
17: Apple Tech is getting pricier. It's never been a cheap investment to own Apple gear, be it a phone, tablet, computer, watches, TV box, speakers, or earphones. Apple's devoted fans have always rationalized the higher price tag by arguing everything from aesthetic style to security and reliability, and much of that has been vindicated through the years. But now Apple says prices of MacBooks and iPad tablets are slated to go up even more, and that things like HomePods and Apple TVs cost more now, too. Even that new lower-cost cost MacBook Neo will see its retail price jump $100. Apple blames the price increases on increased costs for semiconductors as the AI and data center industry is putting a hefty demand on what is currently capable to be manufactured. Prices on iPhones are stable for the moment, but those two could increase later this year. Apple's stock, however, took a dip in reaction to the news. With Fox on Tech, I'm Eben Brown, Fox News.
18: The 930 WFMD sky scan forecast for Frederick and surrounding counties. Mostly cleared skies this evening with a low down to 69. For tomorrow, patchy fog before 7 in the morning. Otherwise, a sunny day Tuesday with a high near 91. Tuesday evening, mostly clear skies, low down to 70. And Wednesday, slight chance of showers after 2. Otherwise, sunny and hot with a high near 98. 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
21: Watching the Supreme Court today, several major decisions this morning. We have the details. A tumultuous weekend in the Middle East, but a meeting is scheduled for Tuesday. We'll have the latest on that just ahead. And we are officially in America 250 week. Today and every day, we talk to people and about ideas regarding our nation's founding. Today is Monday, June the 29th. I'm live broadcasting in Ketchum, Idaho, where tonight I will address the Sun Valley Policy Forum on the topic of defending Western civilization. On this day, 1767, the British Parliament passed the Townshend Revenue Act, which imposed on the colonists an import tax on tea, among other things. There was an uproar in the colonies. The act was mostly repealed in 1770, all except for the tax on tea. Colonial resentment led to attacks on British ships, including the burning of the Gaspee in 1772. Now, the tea tax was reinforced once again by the Tea Act of 1773. That led to the Boston Tea Party that same year, wherein the Sons of Liberty destroyed a large shipment of taxed tea. Parliament responded in 1774 when the Intolerable Acts and the 13 colonies responded by preparing for war, which finally erupted in Lexington and Concord in April 1775. That, of course, launched the American Revolution. Breaking news today, the U.S. Supreme Court has issued several decisions, and here is one thing that we have learned. Despite what you may have been told by Democrats and cable news, the U.S. Supreme Court is not a wholly owned subsidiary of President Trump. Time and again, we've been told this court does only Trump's bidding. And time and again, including this morning's rulings, that broken brain political talking point has been rendered null and void. Let's start with a mail-in ballot case. The court upheld a Mississippi law allowing mail-in ballots to be counted after Election Day. The vote was 5-4, and the justices in Watson v. Republican National Committee rejected the argument that federal law requires mail-in ballots to be received by Election Day. Amy Coney Barrett wrote the decision for the majority. Samuel Alito wrote the dissent and said, quote, from this nation's founding until the last few decades of the 20th century, having an election on a particular day meant completing ballot collection on that day. Alito calls this an irresponsible escapade. I couldn't agree more. It was a rather strange majority here. Roberts, Sotomayor, Kagan, Barrett, and Jackson. Strange bedfellows indeed. And in the case regarding whether Trump can fire Lisa Cook from the Federal Reserve Board, the court says no, he cannot. This was another 5-4 ruling. Cook can stay on the board while she challenges Trump's attempt to fire her. Chief Justice John Roberts writes for the majority. Clarence Thomas for the dissenters. Powerful writing here. Thomas says, quote, today's decision is an unprecedented incursion on the executive branch. Neither the parties nor the court can point to a single time in American history that this court has upheld an injunction against the president's removal of an executive officer. In the 237-year history of our Constitution, this court has, by all accounts, never done so. Trump says he is not done with Cook, however. He says this is merely a procedural issue, not a ruling on the merits. Trump says he will move quickly to ensure that, in his view, someone like Cook, who he says has committed wrongdoing, does not remain in a position to make critical decisions affecting the nation's economy. On the other hand, and this ruling did go Trump's way, the Slaughter case, the court ruled the president has broad personnel latitude over most so-called independent federal boards and agencies other than the Federal Reserve. The decision overturns a 91-year-old precedent that had protected members of agencies like the Federal Trade Commission from being fired. Humphrey's executor is no more. The majority again here, writing is Chief Justice Roberts. He says presidents must be able to remove executive officials they cannot trust, and that strengthened the president's control over the executive branch. This decision is a major boost to those of us who believe in the unitary executive theory, that the Constitution vests all authority in a unitary executive, the President of the United States. In other words, the government answers to our elected president. A blow has been struck for the power of the people over the power of the unelected bureaucracy. Only the Federal Reserve stands outside of this after today's rulings. Everything else, though, they exist in the executive branch, and Donald Trump is, in fact, their chief executive. I still don't quite see the logic in having an agency with presidentially appointed board members existing as something of a fourth branch, but that is where we stand after today. Of course, as our friend Sarah Isger writes, nearly all of these SCOTUS decisions can be changed by Congress. Late arriving mail ballots, gerrymandering, student loan debt forgiveness, asylum at the southern border, TPS designations, tariffs. If you don't like these decisions, Sarah says, lobby Congress. Ask them to make some laws. Now, tomorrow will be the final day of the court's term. The court will rule on four pending cases. Birthright citizenship. There are two on transgender athletes and another on campaign finance issues. We'll have full coverage on that tomorrow. You're listening to Common Sense for the American People. It's Scott Jennings broadcasting live from Idaho today. I want to talk to you for a moment about Alzheimer's disease. It is an economic time bomb, and frankly, we are not ready. Cases will nearly double to 14 million by 2060, putting pressure on families, the workforce, and the Medicare and Medicaid programs, which are already strained. Here's the part that should really get your attention. That's American families that shoulder most of the burden here, covering about 70% of the $400,000 it costs them over a lifetime. Our competitors in the world know this is a problem. The Chinese, in fact, launched a national priority to aggressively expand early diagnosis and treatment. But here in the U.S., we're still waiting until it is too late, and it's time to turn this around. We now have tools like simple blood tests to spot the early signs of Alzheimer's that keep people healthier longer and crucially in the workforce. 4 in 5 voters say they are more likely to support a candidate who prioritizes better access to Alzheimer's detection, diagnosis, and treatment. That's a good thing for families, it's good for the economy, and frankly, it is just plain common sense. You can join the fight here at marketinstitute.org. That is marketinstitute.org. Latest on Iran, a weekend of fighting gave way to a quiet Monday, but the memorandum of understanding, the process for a final deal, seems to be on shakier ground today. After direct military exchanges between the U.S. and Iran over the weekend, tensions remain high, but both sides appear to be stepping back from the brink. Officials say they will hold talks in Doha tomorrow. White House Press Secretary Caroline Levitt, back on the job, she had this to say early this morning. Cut 7.
1: And the Iranians would be best to sign a good deal with the United States of America because the president has proven he's unafraid to use the might of our military. Look at Operation Midnight Hammer. Look at Operation Epic Fury. Either way, though, the United States of America wins. If the peace process plays, this MOU continues, gas prices will continue to tumble. We're seeing crude is lower than it was prior to the start of this excursion, as the president calls it. Or if Iran chooses to be a bad actor, they'll prove themselves to be the pariah of the Middle East. They've totally alienated themselves from their Gulf and Arab partners in the region. And the United States of America has the best and strongest military in the world. The president retains the right to use it. But again, the memorandum of understanding will continue to be discussed. The ceasefire is in place, and we hope that we can get to a good deal. The president will sign one that puts our nation's interests first.
0: In a positive development, the Trump administration is hailing a framework between Israel and Lebanon that would reduce Israel's military presence in southern Lebanon while expanding the role of the Lebanese armed forces in designated security zones. Our friend Mark Dubowitz says Lebanon has recognized Israel as a sovereign state and agreed to end the state of war. That would have been unthinkable without U.S. and Israeli success against Iran and Hezbollah, and without the diplomacy of Secretary of State Marco Rubio. Mark says many obstacles remain, but this, at least, is a hopeful sign in a region that rarely offers one. We're going to take a break when we come back. Talk a little bit about the CSX Freedom Train. Interesting idea from our friends at CSX. It's common sense for the American people. Scott Jennings is in Idaho. Stay with us.
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21: It's America 250 week, and folks across the country are getting involved in various kinds of celebrations, including that most American of industries, the railroad, and CSX, the nation's first common carrier railroad, is going to operate a commemorative train into Washington, D.C. to mark America 250. And to discuss, we welcome in Senior Vice President and Chief Commercial Officer for CSX, Mary Claire Kenny. Mary Claire, welcome to the Scott Jennings Show.
7: Thank you, Scott. Thanks for having us. Appreciate it.
21: Well, thank you for joining us today. I saw the news that CSX was going to run two specially painted America 250 locomotives into Washington's Union Station. Tell us about this and answer the question, can the public come and see these incredible trains?
7: Yeah, thanks, Scott. So we're really excited about the special train that we're running. It's actually going to be tomorrow. And we're really trying to put history into motion so people can see our American history is, you know, started with the railroads, and we want to be able to show that in action. So we've got a special train that's running tomorrow. It's going to depart out of Alexandria and run into Washington, D.C., and it'll be led by our America 250 locomotives that you mentioned. They're gorgeous units that just came out of our shop in Waycross, Georgia. And they'll also be joined alongside our heritage units. They're painted in the original 1827 Baltimore and Ohio colors, along with our executive business cars. So it's a short run into Union Station, but it's going to depart Alexandria around 11:30, and you'll be able to see it go across the Potomac along the way into Union Station tomorrow.
21: That's excellent. So if someone is in the Washington area, they can either see them going down the tracks. Can folks actually go over to Union Station and take a look at the trains once they pull in?
7: There'll be an opportunity to see some of the trains. We will have quite a few people joining us on board the trains tomorrow. So there's going to be about 150 guests that will be riding with us. That's going to include everything from customers to some of our port leadership. We serve a lot of the East Coast ports in the U.S. We're going to have some public officials, and we're also going to have some military and nonprofit partners. This really reflects kind of the cross-section of people that our network touches today.
21: So I was reading about the trains, Mary Claire, and you've got these specially painted locomotives, and these are heritage units. Did one of them used to be used for presidential movements? Is that right?
7: Yes, we have some history there along presidential movements. We have a great history at CSX. As you mentioned, Our history dates back to the Baltimore and Ohio Railroad. And so that was the first railroad for common carrier traffic. And that was in 1827. So just as the nation's celebrating 250 years, we're coming up on 200 years next year. And so a long, broad history that CSX has supported through our predecessor railroads. And we look forward to continuing to support our economy and our country going forward.
0: Yeah, you all have had an interesting history with Freedom Trains. Reading here, 1947 and 1949, a Freedom Train carried the original foundational documents like the Bill of Rights to all 48 states. And 1975, 1976, traveling for the U.S. Bicentennial, there was a 26-car steam-powered train that took 500 pieces of Americana to 7 million visitors around the country. Given CSX's history in the United States, this is really an important part of your company and what you all are communicating to all Americans and to all your customers, isn't it?
7: Yes, it is. Like I said, we're coming up on our 200th anniversary. And I think what's important is when you think about the railroads, they've been around for a long time and they've really supported the nation's economy and they continue to power the economy today. So when you think about CSX, you know, we serve about 2/3 of the U.S. population. We touch about 26 states east of the Mississippi River. And we connect to all the major East Coast ports. And so when you think about all the products and goods that you use today, we support a wide range of industries. And so we've powered the economy in the past, and we want to continue to help support the nation's growth as we go forward.
0: All right. We have Freedom Trains being run by CSX. They're traveling from Alexandria, Virginia, across the Potomac River through Washington, D.C., and they'll be pulling into Union Station midday tomorrow. According to what I'm reading here, the best vantage point for photography is the Long Bridge crossing over the Potomac. And it says viewers should plan to arrive early. So you're pulling out of Alexandria at around 11:30, and folks will be able to see these incredibly painted CSX trains as they pull into Union Station. Mary Claire Kenny from CSX, thank you so much for bringing in this news. I know there's a lot of folks in D.C. for America 250, and hopefully they'll be able to see the trains tomorrow.
7: Thank you very much. We appreciate the time.
0: All right. Mary Claire Kenny is the Senior VP and Chief Commercial Officer for CSX. We appreciate her time today. We'll take a break and do more news right after this. It's Scott Jennings on Salem Common Sense for the American people. Stay with us.
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11: A two-day human trafficking enforcement operation in Frederick County has resulted in an arrest and identification of multiple suspected trafficking victims. The Frederick County Sheriff's Office said detectives arrested 52-year-old William Dorsey of Toledo, Ohio, after a traffic stop. He's charged with sex trafficking and is being held at the Frederick County Adult Detention Center. Investigators say they also encountered numerous people believed to be victims of human trafficking during the operation. The effort included local, state, and federal law enforcement, along with victim advocacy organizations that provided immediate crisis intervention. For more on this and other local stories, go to WFMD.com. A Virginia assault weapons ban is on hold after a circuit court judge temporarily blocked the state from moving forward with enforcement. The ruling issued Thursday prevents Virginia State Police from taking steps to implement the law, which was set to take effect July 1st. The measure would have made it a Class 1 misdemeanor to buy or sell assault weapons and certain high-capacity ammunition. The challenge was brought by Gun Owners of America, the Virginia Citizens Defense League, and attorney John Crump, who argue the law violates the Second Amendment and targets commonly owned firearms and magazines. State leaders, however, have pushed the ban as a tool to reduce gun violence, noting that 10 other states, including Maryland, have similar laws. The Attorney General's office says it plans to appeal and seek to overturn the ruling. For more local stories, go to our website at WFMD.com. I'm Diana Gibson, Mid-Maryland's News Radio Center, 930 WFMD.
8: Fox News, I'm Deborah Valentine. The Supreme Court releasing decisions on major cases today, including a 5-4 decision upholding a Mississippi law allowing postmarked mail-in ballots up to 5 days from an election. President Trump reacts.
12: That was a ruling that was, I think it was very detrimental to honest elections. But it is what it is.
8: The president says the decision makes passage of the Save America Act all the more important. Fox's Jared Halpern.
13: The Save America Act would restrict the use of mail-in ballots while adding proof of citizenship and voter ID requirements for voters.
8: The high court's expected to make public its ruling on birthright citizenship tomorrow. Tuesday is the last day of the high court's current term. The U.S. and Iran will meet for peace talks in Doha, Qatar on Tuesday. Fighting between the U.S. and Iran erupted over the weekend after IRGC attacks in the Persian Gulf. 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
14: The 930 WFMD Sky Scan forecast for Frederick and surrounding counties. Mostly cleared skies this evening with a low down to 69. For tomorrow,

0: to 19. That's the drug commonly found in some sleep and allergy medicines like ZQIL and Benadryl. The centers believe the increase in misuse is because of recreational reasons rather than accidental over-medication. The advisory says taking diphenhydramine in large amounts can affect the heart and brain and also lead to life-threatening effects. Some symptoms of too much include drowsiness, agitation, fast heart rate, nausea, hallucinations, seizures, loss of consciousness, and more. The advisory suggests talking with teens about misusing drugs and to be aware of social media trends or challenges that may encourage unsafe use of medications. For more health news, go to foxnewshealth.com. 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
2: Now, for America's favorite pundit, it's Scott Jennings.
3: In about 60 seconds, we are going to interview a fascinating guy named Scott Cooper. He's head of the Office of Personnel Management for the entire federal government. You may not know what this is, but this guy is literally in charge of running the entire HR function of the federal government. He knows a lot about how the federal government is staffed. His journey to public service is quite interesting. We'll talk to him in just a moment. First, I want to talk to you about a serious matter, and it is this. Scammers are stealing billions of dollars from America's senior citizens, and they are ramping up their efforts as we speak. They're doing it with calls, text messages, and clicks, and they can steal a senior's entire life savings. But we have the power to stop these criminals, and it's by working with our friends at AARP. They are fighting for bipartisan, common-sense solutions to protect older Americans' hard-earned money from these scammers. It's all quite sophisticated. Our seniors need our support. That's what AARP is doing. You can get in on this effort today. Visit action.aarp.org/fraud pledge. Serious issue. Now, as I mentioned, the director of the United States Office of Personnel Management, if you've worked in or around the federal government, you know it is OPM, is named Scott Cooper. And he joins us live for his first appearance on the Scott Jennings Show. Scott, welcome in.
4: Hey, Scott, great to see you. Thanks for having me.
3: Yeah, appreciate you being here today. Let's start here. For those people out there who do not know what OPM, or Office of Personnel Management, is, give us an explanation of what this office does. And focus on this. It has a lot of responsibility and a lot of power over how the federal government operates.
4: Yeah. If you don't know what it is, you're just like my wife, who often asks me about what we do. But really simply, OPM does two things. One is we want to make sure that we've got the right talent in the organization. So we're kind of responsible to make sure that we got the right people in the right seats. And then as importantly, we want to make sure that kind of we have a culture and an environment that actually ensures that we're doing the work on behalf of the American people. So we've got a bunch of policy work that we're doing to make sure that at the end of the day, the federal workforce is here to serve the American people and to hopefully to do so in a way that's efficient and, very productive.
3: And the Office of Personnel Management is an office that exists within the Executive Office of the President. So you were appointed by President Trump, yes?
4: Right. That's correct. You got it.
3: Yeah, fantastic. Yeah, okay. So we have a presidential office called OPM. You're making sure the federal government is staffed and you have the appropriate talent. So I guess the next question is, how did you wind up here? You're not a career federal office holder. You come from the private sector. Tell us about your journey into the office.
4: Yeah, Scott, I had the opportunity for about 30 years to spend almost all my life in the technology sector. So I kind of was in the Bay Area doing a bunch of tech stuff, had the pleasure of doing what's called venture capital, which means basically we invest in startup companies and we hope every now and then one of them actually turns into a Facebook or an Airbnb or something like that. And, what led me here was a couple things. Number one was just as a firm, we were doing a lot more stuff around AI and other things like that. Of course, as you know, that's become very important from a regulatory perspective. And two is what I thought was kind of the sum total of my experience in the private sector was looking at teams of people, basically. At the end of the day, as venture capitalists, what we do is we invest in people. And, we can talk a lot about products and markets and strategy and all this stuff. But at the end of the day, quite frankly, what makes companies work or not is, do you have a collection of people that actually have the right skills and they have the right incentive structure to do the things that you ultimately want them to do? And so to me, I felt like this was kind of the ultimate opportunity to say, okay, it's a slightly different playing field here. We're talking about 2 million federal employees. But to me, it's all the same fundamental principles, which is ultimately an organization is just a bunch of people, and those people need to be aligned around a common set of objectives. They have to have an incentive structure that makes sure they do the things they want to do. And to me, this is a perfect opportunity for us to kind of grasp

0: some of those important opportunities onto the federal government.
1: You know, I served in the Bush 43 White House, and one of my jobs there was to help the president find people to appoint to political jobs. And I think a lot of people don't understand this division. Most federal employees are not politically appointed. They're part of the civil service workforce. There's a handful of people that work for the federal government that are politically appointed. I mean, they are direct appointees of the president or his political agents. Maybe talk about the difference in those kinds of employees, those who exist inside and outside of the political structure.
0: Yeah, you're absolutely right, Scott. And just to give your audience a sense, so there's about 2 million civilian employees that OPM has responsibility for. Of those, only about 4,000 are what you've accurately described as political appointees. So those are people that you did, or here, there's a group called PPO is the group that's responsible for it. And those are people who are picked, obviously, based on their, political views. And their goal is obviously to carry out the effects of the administration. But when you look at that, obviously, that means 99.5% or whatever the right number is of the people who do the work on behalf of the American people are what are called career civil servants. And those people come to work every day and they live through the Trump administration. They live through the Biden administration. They'll live through whoever the next administration is. And the challenge, and this is where, again, what we're trying to make sure happens is you've got this massive apparatus of people. And we want to make sure that even though there's only 4,000 of these political appointees, that ultimately the president was the one who was elected on behalf of the American people to carry out his objectives. And we want to make sure those executive agencies can ultimately do that. I mean, you probably saw today, right, obviously this Supreme Court decision that came down on Slaughter, which is, a great segue kind of, for this type of thing, which is in that case, basically the Supreme Court was pretty clear that in order for the president, whether this president or any other, to do the work that he was elected to do, he's got to be able to actually make decisions around personnel and people who are going to ultimately affect the policies that he determines are the priorities.
1: Yeah, the Slaughter case we talked a little bit about at the top of the show. I mean, this 91 years of precedent here thrown out, but I think it was correct. I mean, it affirmed that the president is the head of the executive branch, and you really, I said it was sort of striking a blow for the people. I mean, we elect a president, and the president is a unitary executive. He has command of the executive branch, and it was kind of a blow against the idea of an unelected bureaucracy, being able to sort of work its will apart from whatever the elected part of our government had to say. Tell us about this. We've been talking a lot about and hearing a lot about the fact that President Trump has reduced the size of the federal government. I think it's as small as it's been since 1966, and I think you've probably been right in the middle of that. Yet I don't get the feeling out there anybody has really noticed, that you all have been able to achieve greater efficiencies in government with fewer people. Is that the case?
0: Yeah, that's exactly right. So you're right. The federal government is as small as it's been since the mid-60s. Actually, if you look at it on a percentage of GDP basis, I think it's actually as small as it's been since maybe even 1930. So by far, this is kind of the smallest it's been in a long time. In total, roughly about 350,000 people left government last year. So if you talk about roughly, we started the year when the Biden administration turned over at about 2.4 million employees, basically, we have just around 2 million federal employees now today. So that is the single largest change in headcount. And by the way, just so, you understand for your listeners, this is not about, reducing costs for the sake of reducing costs. This is about looking at organizational structure. It's about looking at ways in which we can use technology. It's looking at ways we can do process change, because there's a ton of great stuff that we can do on behalf of the American people. But the answer can't be every time Congress asks us to do something, we go back to Congress and ask for more headcount. We've got to figure out ways to utilize efficiency just like other organizations do. And look, we can disagree on what the objectives are, but it's hard to argue that the federal government is not a very well-oiled, efficient machine, quite frankly. And I bet that even has bipartisan support. Obviously, where you lose the bipartisan support is one of the things that you would, quite frankly, do away with. But everything that we're doing here is really just to try to say, hey, look, we are stewards of taxpayer dollars. And the only thing that matters is going to deliver great services to the American people. But we've got to be able to do it without bankrupting our kids and our grandkids. So that's really been a major charge of this administration.
1: Talking to Scott Cooper, he is the head of the Office of Personnel Management for President Trump in the federal government. He is in charge of everybody that works there. And so it's a little known office, but has a lot of influence over how the federal government operates. Scott, talk to us about, I know you've got a background in technology. Have you been importing anything from your background, maybe even AI, to try to analyze what's going on with the bureaucracy to help streamline it and make it work more efficiently?
0: Yeah, we are. We're doing a bunch of what I would call broad technology modernization efforts. So I'll give you one example, Scott, just for the audience to hear about. So you may or may not believe this, but it turns out that we have 119 different HR IT systems in the federal government. So these are systems, right, that, you know, make sure that we know your address and we know what kind of health insurance you're getting. And we make sure, obviously, you know, you pay your taxes appropriately. There are literally 119 different ones. And we spend about $2 billion a year just on maintaining these systems. We are in the process through a program that we're running through OPM of consolidating that into one single system, and we will go from spending $2 billion to spending $40 million a year. So again, if you do the math, that's 99+ percent cost savings. And it's not that we like discovered something, quite frankly, new that nobody else knew about. Everybody knew the system was broken. The problem is that historically, without the support of somebody like President Trump, everybody's afraid to actually do these things because nobody wants, you know, to kind of step into it or, you know, find out that they can't be successful in these things. So people just kind of plod along and do the same things as usual. And what this president has done is, you know, told, you know, his executives, look, I want you to actually move the ball forward. I want you to look at ways in which we can modernize the infrastructure. And he's given us the freedom to do that. And, you know, we can do things like this, which are just dramatic cost savings. And, oh, by the way, it'll be a much better system for the federal employees because we'll actually have consistency. We'll know where the data is. So there's things like that that we're doing. We've got the retirement system. We're modernizing the retirement system for a long time. Again, you may not know this, but we literally have people fill out by hand paper applications in the year 2026 to retire from the federal government. And they send those paper applications to an underground mine in Boyers, Pennsylvania, in Butler County. We have completely revamped that process with an electric system. Again, like, people have known about this problem for 50 years, but nobody actually had the support of the administration to be able to make these changes. And that's what President Trump has done for us.
1: Yeah, it seems like a hallmark of the Trump years. We've known about something for decades and decades. Only Donald Trump decided to do something about it. Scott, we've got about a minute left here. I got to ask you. You seem to me, we don't know each other, we're meeting for the first time, but it seems to me you are at the height of a successful private sector career, making a lot of money and doing a lot of incredible things, and yet you gave all of it up to go into public service. Tell us why you did that.
0: Yeah, well, look, first of all, I've been very lucky in life, and I certainly don't take that for granted. Look, it was very simple for me, which is I just believe very strong that this still is and always will be the greatest country ever. And I don't want to be in a situation where we wake up one day and realize that our kids and grandkids just don't have the same benefits that you and I have had, Scott. And look, I'm not going to, you know, solve all the world's problems with, you know, my little corner of the world here at OPM. But I think we can actually do what's critically important, which is find ways to deliver better for the American people. That's all I want to do. I want to deliver a great service. I want to do so at a cost that doesn't bankrupt us. And I think it's just a great opportunity. And when you have, again, a president like President Trump who gives his executives the free rein to say, look, go figure out the problems, go implement creative solutions, take, you know, some reasonable risk in doing things.
1: Right.
0: Look, there's no greater opportunity to serve your country than be in that situation.
1: Sounds like the president, I don't think he gets enough credit for this, by the way. He's brought in the best of the private sector and allowed people like you, Scott, to take what you've learned in the private sector, apply it to the public sector, and achieve great efficiency and savings for the American people. Thanks for your public service. Thanks for coming on the show. We got to take a break. When we come back, oh goodness, more Joy Reid rants. You'll want to hear it right after this.
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1: And it's Monday, June 29th. We broadcast live today from Ketchum, Idaho, Sun Valley. Beautiful out here. I've never been here before, but came out this weekend to address the Sun Valley Policy Forum. We'll do that tonight. And I'm going to talk about defending Western civilization, and I give this talk or some variation of it often, but we cannot talk about it enough. Western civilization is under attack. The American founding, the American experiment is under attack. And it's under attack by Democrat Socialists of America candidates who are actually communists. It's under attack by a Democratic Party establishment that has folded like a house of cards, like a cheap suit, like wet cardboard, under the pressure of these communists. And it's going to be pro-Western conservatives, and maybe if they exist, a handful of pro-Western liberals who defend against these people who hate the West and hate America. I'm going to talk about that tonight here in Idaho. And I also want to thank again Scott Cooper, head of OPM, for coming on. I had Scott on for this reason. I think Donald Trump is doing things in the federal government that get very little attention. They get very little notice. Nobody writes about this. It's not the sexiest thing in the world. But it's monumentally consequential. Think about what he told us. The federal government is smaller by headcount than it has been since the mid-60s. And he said it was smaller as a percentage of GDP than it's been since the 1930s. How many Republicans have you voted for that said to you, I will reduce the size of government? All of them, probably. I certainly have been in this business for 26 years. And every Republican has said, I will shrink the size of government. Only Donald Trump has done it, and it's because of people that he recruited, like Scott Cooper, that he's been able to get it done. Brings in the best of the private sector, applying lessons to the public sector, and voila! Headcount goes down, government efficiency goes up. Imagine that. And for all of his hard work and all of his efforts, here's what Donald Trump is going to face when he leaves office. We've talked about this on the show before, but make no mistake, there is going to be an effort by media and media-adjacent radical progressives to completely and totally erase Donald Trump's name from buildings, from institutions, from highways, the history books, anything that might carry the name of a two-term president. There will be an effort to pressure and bully these people into wiping Trump's name from all of it. Don't believe me? Listen to this crazy clip from our old buddy, Joy Reid, over the weekend. Cut two.
9: Yeah, I mean, what Donald Trump, you know, maybe deep down has to understand, and maybe one day will come to understand, is that the moment he's gone, everything that he has placed his name on, the name will be removed, just like the Kennedy Center. I mean, he put a tarp over it so no one can see his shame of having his name taken off the Kennedy Center. But those who oppose his fascist regime want his name removed from everything. We want him to disappear from history. We want him to be erased from history. We don't want anyone to ever remember him. And that is his biggest fear, right? That no one will ever remember him.
1: Think about the deep psychological pathology going on in the tiny, tiny, tiny brain of Joy Reid. She's lost two elections. She campaigned against Trump twice, lost two elections. And now she's going to dedicate herself and thinks the progressives should dedicate themselves to erasing his memory. And she says that's what he fears. I think this has more to do with them than Trump. Donald Trump is the most consequential president of my lifetime. He's one of the most consequential presidents we've ever had. He's one of the few two-termers. He will be remembered. The reason people like Joy Reid want to erase his name from the history books or take his name off buildings or what have you, the reason they want to do that is because they are ashamed. They feel shame of having lost two elections to Donald Trump. They've never gotten over the 2016 election. They thought they were going to win. They did not win. They set about a campaign to call Donald Trump illegitimate, to say that he never earned the office, that he was never correctly elected. And that campaign continues with the idea that his name should be erased from everything. Well, it will not be erased. It will be remembered. Some will remember it fondly and some won't. But consequential and memorable? You bet. More to come after this. It's Scott Jennings on Salem.
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1: You know, one thing that seems to be in short supply these days is perspective. We talk a lot about America's problems, but we don't spend nearly enough time talking about the people whose courage and leadership made this country possible in the first place. 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
13: In the World Cup's late game tonight in Guadalupe, Mexico, Netherlands scoreless against Morocco in the 52nd minute. Not many shots in this one. Earlier, it went to penalty kicks in New England. Paraguay eliminated Germany on PKs 4-3, even though Germany outshot them 21-7, had over twice the possession, but the game was still tied 1-1 after overtime. Brazil trailed at halftime, but still defeated Japan 2-1 in Houston on a goal in the 95th minute. Victor Hovland won the PGA event on the first playoff hole this morning. The Memphis Grizzlies traded Ja Morant to Portland for Jeremy Grant. To Major League Baseball, the Reds and Brewers are tied at 3, top of the 8th inning. Boston won its 5th straight game, 6-3 over Washington. Texas won its 5th in a row, 6-3 at Cleveland. The White Sox were 8-2 winners at Baltimore. Victories for Detroit and Pittsburgh.
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14: Several big decisions hours away from being released. I'm Lisa Lucera, Fox News. Tomorrow is the final day of the Supreme Court's current term and three major rulings expected.
15: Cases include the closely watched challenge to President Trump's executive order limiting birthright citizenship. Lower courts have concluded the action violates or likely violates the 14th Amendment. Another case is one involving a Republican challenge to campaign finance limits and LGBTQ rights cases from Idaho and West Virginia that deal with transgender students in public school sports.
14: Fox's Tanya J. Powers, when asked by reporters about the birthright ruling, the president said it's up to the justices and pointed to today's ruling on firing a federal trade commissioner, and it was an important win.
16: The Slaughter case was the big case today. That was really a big case because it gave strength to presidents and strength to the presidency, a very important case.
14: The High Court ruled the president had the right to fire Rebecca Slaughter even without cause. The president had argued keeping her on was inconsistent with his administration's priorities. But in the case of Federal Reserve Governor Lisa Cook, the Supreme Court ruled she can stay in her position for now. The administration had claimed that she lied on a mortgage application, which she denied. More than 100 people deported from the United States to Venezuela just hours before last week's earthquakes are missing after their hotel collapse. That's according to the Associated Press, as rescue crews continue to comb through the rubble.
17: American crews from California, Florida, and Virginia are operating under the State Department's Disaster Assistance Response Team, which is also coordinating with the U.S. military. 130 Marines arrived in the hardest hit city of La Guaira. Their goal is to open the port so badly needed supplies can reach those who need it.
14: Fox's Nate Foy in La Guaira, Venezuela. 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
14: A $1 million bond has been set for now former Detroit Lions cornerback Terrion Arnold after he was charged in an armed robbery and kidnapping plot in Florida. The Lions released him following the bond hearing. Three federal firefighters who died near the Colorado-Utah border have been identified.
20: They died Saturday in Mesa County, Colorado. Emily Barker, 38 years old, from Michigan, and Nick Hutcherson, 27, from Arizona, both with the U.S. Forest Service, and 27-year-old Sidney Watson from Alabama with the U.S. Wildland Fire Service. Two other firefighters have burn injuries on a crew assigned to the Jones and Knowles fires burning on the Colorado side of the border. Those have now merged with the Snyder Mesa fire, which started on the Utah side. The deaths and injuries happened during what's called a burnover incident resulting in shelter deployment. When fast-moving flames overtake the firefighter's position, leaving no way out, they lie on the ground under a quickly unpacked portable heat shield. Chris Foster, Fox News.
14: The District of Columbia has agreed to pay $50,000 to resolve a lawsuit filed by a man who accused police officers of illegally detaining him for following an Ohio National Guard patrol while playing the Star Wars Darth Vader theme on his phone. Sam O'Hara sued the district last year over what he said was an act of protest against President Trump's law enforcement surge. A funeral service this morning in New York City for legendary music mogul Clive Davis.
21: Kenny G on his saxophone, plus Jennifer Hudson performed, and Bruce Springsteen spoke, calling Clive Davis big, bombastic, and brave, adding, quote, "He was born to run everything." Dionne Warwick, Alicia Keys, and Stevie Wonder were among other musical stars at the service. Former House Speaker Nancy Pelosi, Hoda Kotb, and Gayle King were also on hand for the service that was closed to the public, but live-streamed from Central Synagogue in Manhattan. Davis died June 22nd in his Manhattan apartment at the age of 94.
14: Fox's Monica DeLuca. I'm Lisa Lacera. This is Fox News.
22: I'm Gianna Gelosi with your Fox True Crime Minute. After more than 3 years, Pennsylvania authorities have announced a break in one of the state's most notable cold cases, the murder of a married couple in a well-to-do suburb of Philadelphia. The couple's daughter, Michelle Zashko, has been charged in the 2022 killings. The 33-year-old is accused of arranging the gunshot murder of her parents, Richard and Rita, on the morning of her 30th birthday after receiving a text from her mom looking to mend their broken relationship. The case drew a lot of attention last year when a Border Patrol agent was killed in a shootout in northern Vermont. The gun used by those two suspects was linked to the Zashko killings and Michelle Zashko. All three had ties to the so-called Zizians, a cult-like group of AI-obsessed transgender vegans linked to several other violent deaths across the country. Investigators are still working to identify a second person captured on security video entering the Zashko's home. There's more on this story at foxnews.com or subscribe to the Fox True Crime Podcast. I'm Gianna Gelosi with your Fox True Crime Minute.
23: 930 WFMD Sky Scan forecast for Frederick and surrounding counties. Mostly cleared skies this evening with a low down to 69. For tomorrow, patchy fog before 7 in the morning. Otherwise, a sunny day Tuesday with a high near 91. Tuesday evening, mostly clear skies, low down to 70. And Wednesday, slight chance of showers after 2. Otherwise, sunny and hot with a high near 98. 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
1: Quick check of the headlines here on Monday, June 29th. This just into the show, a major blow to the Democrats on redistricting. Over in Colorado, Democrats were scheming to create a major gerrymander for the 2028 election cycle, one that could have drawn out roughly three Republicans and taken the state from a 4-4 map to 7-1. But in just the last little bit, the Colorado Supreme Court says no dice. The U.S. Supreme Court has released major decisions today, and the final day of the term is tomorrow. A lot of consequential things coming out of Washington, D.C. Here to discuss the court's activities is Cornell law professor and the founder of the Equal Protection Project, William A. Jacobson. Professor Jacobson, thanks for again joining us here on the Scott Jennings Show. The thing that seems to have conservatives most exercised today is this case on mail-in ballots, Watson v. RNC. The issue is, can you count these mail-in ballots after Election Day? Tell us what happened in your view, please.
0: Well, the Supreme Court ruled 5-4, Amy Coney Barrett decision, joined by the Chief Justice and the three liberals on the court, that the term Election Day in three federal statutes governing federal elections means that the votes have to be cast by Election Day, even if they are received later. That's contrary to the reading by the conservatives on the court. It's really contrary to what we all understand. There are statutes that designate what Election Day is, what specific date it is. And it is not election days, it's not election week, and it's not election month in the law. And the question is, what does that mean for us? And as Alito said in his dissent, what this means, it's now a free-for-all. This involved Mississippi, which said that they could count ballots postmarked by Election Day but received up to 5 days later. And as Alito said, why 5 days? Why not 10 days? Why not 20 days? Why postmarked? Why not give it to a friend to bring in? None of this has been decided. The only firm thing we have is we know what Election Day is. And so that's where we are. It's opened up a whole can of worms and opportunity for mischief.
1: Yeah, this was a 5-4 decision, and it looks to me like the five in the majority, this might be the first time these five were all together. You had Barrett and Roberts joining all the liberals in this case. It was quite a strange bedfellow situation here, wasn't it?
0: Well, it is. I mean, one thing that's very interesting, I can't say it never happens, but in all of the politically charged cases, the ones that everybody pays attention to, the three liberals vote as a block. I don't know if they've ever not voted as a block on the highly political cases. So all they have to do is pick off a couple of the six, and all of a sudden they've got the majority, and that's what happened here. It was very strange bedfellows. Coney Barrett decision with the Chief Justice and the three liberals prevailed. And that's really the reality. You hear all the time, oh, the Republicans, the conservatives have a lock on the Supreme Court. Well, no, they really don't, because they don't vote as a bloc, unlike the three liberals.
1: Yeah, I hear all the time in my job on CNN that the Supreme Court is a wholly owned subsidiary of Donald Trump. But when you look at this decision, when you look at the Cook decision today, he can't fire Lisa Cook from the Federal Reserve. When you look at the fact they wouldn't take up the E. Jean Carroll case, they don't always do what Donald Trump wants them to do. It's a little bit of a mixed bag for him. And so I hear this talking point a lot that he controls the court, but it's really not the case, is it?
0: No, it's really not. I mean, I think the conservatives on the court vote their conscience. They vote what they think is the right thing. They don't vote as a bloc. And that's not always favorable to the president. We saw that with the tariffs and things like that.
1: So on the positive side of the ledger for Trump, there have been a few rulings lately that have affirmed his presidential authority. Last week, we got rulings on immigration, on asylum, cases at the border, and also on this temporary protected status program. That affirmed, I think, a lot of power for him as the chief executive to enforce immigration laws. And today we got a decision throwing out something called Humphrey's executor, which essentially has to do with the president's ability to fire people from these so-called independent boards and agencies like the Federal Trade Commission. Tell us about this decision today that reinforced the idea of the unitary executive.
0: Well, this that was important. It may not be as present in the popular mind as what is election day and mail-in ballots. But this has to do with whether the president controls the executive branch. And there's a concept that the Democrats and liberals push of something of a permanent bureaucracy, that if somebody is appointed, that person can stay over from one president to another if Congress is so determined. And what the court decided today is that that rule no longer applies, that the president has not an absolute right, but close to an absolute right to decide who runs federal agencies. And if that means every 4 years, those heads of agencies turn over and don't become a permanent, you know, deep state bureaucracy, that's what it is. The one exception the court made, and it was a small exception, is for Lisa Cook on the Federal Reserve Board, that due to the unique history of the Federal Reserve, there was a little bit more independence there. They didn't create a high hurdle. You just need to give her due process and let her confront the charges against her. So she's not there permanently. But other than the Federal Reserve, which has a unique historical pedigree, the president has the ability to fire people from executive branches.
1: So tomorrow, I guess, is going to be the last day of this session for the Supreme Court, and we're expecting some cases in the morning. The one that I think many conservatives are watching is birthright citizenship. The president signed an executive order to end the concept of birthright citizenship. This caused all sorts of predictable howling in the media and on the left. I think the president is right. I think he has more than a point here. What do you expect the court to do tomorrow on birthright citizenship?
0: Well, the conventional wisdom is they will uphold birthright citizenship. And I think that's underestimating the strength of the arguments against it, that the notion that anyone born physically in the United States is automatically a citizen really has no historical, validity. The Supreme Court's never decided that. They've never decided whether the child of someone illegally in the country, passing through the country here on birthright tourism, is automatically a citizen. And that's something the court's going to have to decide. Has huge implications for who we are as a country, because we know there's a lot of birthright fraud. People fly here. There's a whole industry of people who are flown here, essentially as tourists, give birth here, and now their child is an American citizen. So I think that's a real problem. And I think the ruling should go against it, that it meant what it meant in the 14th Amendment, that it was not for people illegally in the country or temporarily in the country. The 14th Amendment section was passed to make sure that the children of freed black slaves were considered full citizens, not somebody who comes here and overstays their visa and has a child, and all of a sudden that child's an American citizen. So I hope it will go the other way, but the conventional wisdom is it's not.
1: Yeah, I remember all the conventional wisdom at the time had to do with reading the tea leaves of the arguments that were made in the court. But essentially, what you're saying now is people who break our laws can have their children become citizens, and people who effectively defraud our visa system or our tourist visa system, they can also somehow get a foothold in our country. It really makes no common sense, and I agree with you. I think the arguments here for the president's executive order are much stronger than most people on the left and in the media wanted to give him. You've been listening to Cornell law professor and founder of the Equal Protection Project, William A. Jacobson. Professor Jacobson, we always appreciate your time, and we'll get your reaction to tomorrow's cases.
0: Great. Thank you so much.
1: All right. Thanks for joining us. When we come back, we're going to do a little bit more America 250 conversation. We've got our friends from Americans for Prosperity coming by. We're going to read the Declaration of Independence on the show this week, and they're asking you to do the same. Take a listen after this on the Scott Jennings Show.
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25: When you're walking around with a little picket in your hand and you're saying, I demand $15, I demand $22 where I was making $10 to work at McDonald's, then the cost of McDonald's goes up to cover your idea of you being worth more. Then you don't get to bitch about paying more for stuff because you caused it. But it's interesting to me that we teach so little civics and so little economics today that people can't make a basic connection.
26: They don't
25: between
26: know it's connected, Dave.
25: I demand to be paid more, but then on the other hand, I'm going to bitch about inflation.
26: Yeah. No, I don't think people
25: when you freaking
26: realize
25: caused it. You're the essence of it.
26: Mm-hmm.
25: I mean, you know, I can't believe the cost of bread. Well, it costs about twice the labor to put the bread on the shelf now.
26: That's right.
25: That it did. They have to make a profit to stay open. And oh, by the way, even nonprofits are profitable. A nonprofit that isn't profitable closes.
26: Out of business.
25: It's out of business. It's gone. So nonprofits are profitable.
26: Mm-hmm.
25: Hello.
26: Mm-hmm.
25: And you can't even get the help. Can't get people to show up because they're sitting at home in their mother's basement playing Nintendo. But it is interesting how ignorant, you know, some of this wealth equality stuff is and all this stuff. It's just they're ignorant of the connection, the unintended consequences of their little shallow ideas.
26: Yeah. Absolutely.
25: And where they're going. But even a little 3%, 5% cost of living raise then gets built into the thing. And you can't really, in business, I can't stand against that and go, well, I just refuse to raise my prices. Well, you're going to refuse to stay in business. You know,
26: right.
25: That's just kind of dumb. That's how it works, y'all. I mean, it's just, this is how it is. So if you think it's otherwise, then you're being naive.
26: Yeah.
27: When I was diagnosed with Hodgkin lymphoma, I had so many questions. I didn't even know that it was cancer. Now I do. It is cancer. Blood cancer. It's actually one of more than 100 different types, and they're all treated differently. Now, unlike some other forms of cancer, usually there's no tumor. You can't screen for it to prevent it, and the symptoms can look like other things, so it could be hard to diagnose. I had a fever for weeks. I was so tired all the time. I didn't feel like eating or doing anything else for that matter. And I know that this can feel scary, but if you know what to look out for, you'll know what to tell your doctor, and you'll feel more empowered to take the next steps. Like getting in touch with the people who know the ins and outs and can help with everything blood cancer related. The Leukemia and Lymphoma Society. They work one-on-one with each person who reaches out to answer questions and offer resources. LLS was there for me, and they could be there for you too.
7: Go to LLS.org to learn more.
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1: All right, it's Monday, June 29th. We're broadcasting live from Ketchum, Idaho today. I'll be talking to the Sun Valley Policy Forum tonight. Part of what I'm going to talk about is the fact that we are now in the week of America 250, which all started with the Declaration of Independence. And I'm going to connect the Declaration of Independence to the larger thought about Western civilization and how this document tied in thousands of years of Western thought and how we have to defend it today. And that's one of the reasons I've got my next guest coming on here, Daniel Vasali, Vice President of Public Affairs at Americans for Prosperity. We call them AFP. Daniel, really appreciate you coming on. I've been talking a lot about the Declaration lately, mostly because of AFP. You all have a really interesting project going on in honor of America 250. You're simply asking Americans, have you read the Declaration lately? Have you read it out loud lately? So you have this cool initiative called the Declaration Project. Tell us about it.
9: Yeah, thanks for having me on, Scott. It's great to be here. So it's pretty surprising when you ask people, have you read the Declaration of Independence or when was the last time you read it? You oftentimes hear, oh, I haven't, not end to end, or maybe not since I was in the fourth or fifth grade. And we just think that this is the perfect opportunity to reconnect Americans with the words that started it all. 1,320 words make up the Declaration of Independence, and those words were very intentionally put by our founding fathers to really start what we call the Great American Experiment. They were radical ideas at the time, and we want Americans to reconnect with those words and recommit to the principles within them. So we started the Declaration Project. Very simple ask. Just spend the 7 minutes that it takes to read it out loud with your friends, family, and neighbors during the 4th of July.
1: All right, here's what I'm doing, Daniel, because I was so impressed by your idea. What I've decided to do beginning tomorrow in this time block on the show, I'm going to read the Declaration of Independence in three chunks. So I'm going to spread it out over 3 days, Tuesday, Wednesday, and Thursday of this week, and we're going to do it live here on the Scott Jennings Show. I think you should do it as well. I'll tell you, I have already recorded it. I'm ready to go, and I've been rehearsing it. And reading it out loud, you are reminded of what was going on out there. You are reminded of these concepts that, you know, our founders, you know, they were ruled by Great Britain. They were ruled by a king, and it was so far away. It was so far. You know, they couldn't hop on a plane and go over there. And so they're talking about their grievances. They're talking about having tried to communicate with the crown. And you get a feeling for just how angry and put out they were that they just weren't being listened to, this concept of consent of the governed. And, you know, we hear about it, and it's like easy to talk about, and you sort of, in your mind, you gloss over it in school. But there's nothing like reading out loud what they said was happening to them to remind you of how and why this country started. It's really quite remarkable, Daniel.
9: Yeah, I mean, you have to parse through some old English, but really at the heart of it, it's a breakup letter. It's an address of grievances to the King of England at the time. And it's the first articulation of some very core principles that we hold true and that we have as shared American values now. The idea that we all have inherent dignity, that our rights come from God and not from government, and that we as citizens have the civic responsibility to shape the form of government that we choose. All of those were radical ideas, but they still hold true today. They're still so relevant for our country moving forward. So it's not just about looking at the past, but it's really about reflecting on what this means for the next 250 years. I think your listeners are going to be really, really invigorated, and they will be better off for you reading that. Thank you for doing it.
1: Well, I'm glad to do it, and I'm glad that Americans for Prosperity is reminding people that reading this thing out loud is a good idea. And by the way, you should go to A250Declaration.com, A250Declaration.com. You can sign the pledge to read the Declaration of Independence. We're in the window right now, so in history, over the weekend, Thomas Jefferson submitted the final draft, and I think they took a day off today to consider what they were about to do. But this is the week, and leading up to the end of this week, when all of our founding fathers decided to go ahead, sign this thing, and get on with separating from Great Britain and saying, we're not going to put up with this any longer. The grievances, by the way, 27 specific grievances. You read through, when I was reading this, I found myself getting outraged on behalf of the founders 250 years later. I was mad, too. And so I think for Americans to remember how it is our country started, it's a great thing. There's a lot of people out there maligning America and maligning the American experiment. But Americans for Prosperity and the Scott Jennings Show, we're teaming up to celebrate America and exactly how we got started. Daniel Baselli from AFP, thanks for joining us. I encourage you to go to A250Declaration.com and pledge to read the Declaration for yourself. 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
15: Two adults are dead after an apparent carbon monoxide incident at a home in Clarksburg. Montgomery County Fire and Rescue crews responded Saturday afternoon to a home in the 12,000 block of Fernberry Road in Boyds just before 4 p.m. after a family member requested a welfare check when they couldn't reach their relatives. Investigators say they found the victims inside the home and determined a vehicle had been left running in the garage, causing dangerous levels of carbon monoxide. The victims have not been publicly identified, and nearby homes were also checked for safety. The race for Frederick County Board of Education remains steady after another round of ballot counting. According to the Frederick News Post, election officials counted about 4,500 additional ballots Saturday, but candidate positions did not change. Mail-in ballots could continue to be counted through July 6, where the election must be certified. The top eight candidates will advance to the November 3rd general election to compete for four seats. Casey Day continues to lead, followed by Ray Gallagher, Dean Rose, Chad King Wilson Jr., Heather Fletcher, Shelley Potter, and Tyler Walker. Consumers are being urged to check their freezers after Morningstar Farms recalled two frozen plant-based products because they may contain pieces of plastic. The voluntary recall includes buffalo chicken nuggets and hot and spicy sausage patties sold nationwide, including at Giant Food, Safeway, Food Lion, Wegmans Target, and BJ's Wholesale. No injuries have been reported, but customers are advised not to eat the affected products. Instead, they should throw them out or contact the company for a refund. Diana Gibson, WFMD News.
14: Fox News, I'm Sue Guzman. The Supreme Court ruling Monday, states can continue counting ballots as long as they are postmarked by Election Day. President Trump with reaction.
16: The mail-in ballot ruling, which was a little bit surprising, gives people more time to vote illegally, let's say.
14: The legal challenge was part of the president's broader crackdown on most mail-in balloting, which he says breeds fraud. Democrats argued the president is trying to suppress voter turnout. U.S. Attorney for D.C. Jeanine Pirro promising to prosecute those who vandalize the reflecting pool outside the Lincoln Memorial.
17: Anyone who comes to this district who thinks that he or she is going to vandalize the reflecting pool or any kind of monument, you're facing 10 years in prison. So don't get smart because we're on the lookout for them.
14: Seven people have been arrested so far. 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
23: The 930 WFMD sky scan forecast for Frederick and surrounding counties. Mostly clear skies this evening with a low down to 69. For tomorrow, patchy fog before 7 in the morning. Otherwise, a sunny day Tuesday with a high near 91. Tuesday evening, mostly clear skies, low down to 70. And Wednesday, slight chance of showers after 2. Otherwise, sunny and hot with a high near 98. 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
19: Homeland Security Secretary Mark Wayne Mullen appeared before House Appropriations Subcommittee Thursday. Some of the discussion centered on the Mexican border and the continuing challenge of dealing with the drug cartels there. Mullen

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3: When he's not in the Oval Office or owning the libs on CNN, he's here with us. 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
4: Monday, June the 29th, I broadcast this show today live from Ketchum, Idaho. Never really been out here, but I got to tell you, it's a beautiful place. I'll be talking to the Sun Valley Policy Forum tonight. Been out here for the last couple of days. We rode horses. We've hiked through the mountains. It's really, and it's cool out here. It's been in the 40s, but it's been an amazing visit, and I'm grateful to the Policy Forum here in Sun Valley for inviting me out for this great speech tonight. Really good to be in the American West, honestly, as we celebrate America 250. Just like Teddy Roosevelt, when he had those terrible things happen to him in his life. His mother and his wife died on the same day. Where did Teddy Roosevelt go? To the American West, to Medora, North Dakota, to find himself, to rejuvenate, to refresh. And during that sojourn, he was reminded that he had a lot to offer America. Every time I come to the American West, I feel refreshed and rejuvenated, and that's been the case for this trip to Idaho. Let's talk more about America 250 celebrations that are in full swing across the country with our friend Mary Margaret Ulahan. She's the White House correspondent for the Daily Wire. Mary Margaret joins us from Washington, D.C. And Mary Margaret, you're at the White House right now, I think, waiting to go in, possibly to see the president. He's going to sign some executive orders this afternoon. Is that right?
5: That's right. We're hoping that the president opens up his executive order signing and lets us in to ask him some questions, because it's been a big news day already and there's so much to talk about.
4: Yeah, I suspect if you get in there, he's going to want to weigh in on, let's see, we got all sorts of Supreme Court decisions. We have major Supreme Court decision on birthright citizenship coming in the morning, which just talked about with our previous guest on the show. And I'm just telling you, the arguments for the president's executive order on that are much, much stronger, I think, than the media and the left give him credit for. And then we also have his ongoing interest in fixing up Washington, D.C., not just for America 250, although that's important, but really for posterity. You're in Washington. I'm not there every day, but you are. What's it like to be in Washington, D.C. right now in a city that is safer, where the fountains are working, where there's all sorts of renovation going on? It feels like the city's been refreshed somewhat by this second Trump administration.
5: Absolutely. I had a guest in town last weekend, and I was driving her around, showing her some of the sights in D.C., and I pointed out, you know, the fountain outside of Union Station. And I said, I was in college here, you know, whatever many years ago. This was so dirty and ugly, and even in the last several years, it was not a safe place to be at Union Station. You know, there were plenty of homeless people. I had many uncomfortable incidents there. Now it's beautiful. The fountain is beautiful. The whole area is really cleaned up. And I would say D.C. in general is just very festive right now. There's it's Pride Month, and it is Washington, D.C., so of course you got Pride stuff on various restaurants and institutions, but there's a lot of patriotic paraphernalia out. You see plenty of American flags, and the National Mall is completely decked out in a state fair that's hosted by America 250 in honor of the 250th birthday of our country. So it's very fun, Scott. It's festive. It's lively. I had to make a little calendar write-up of all the events I have this week, because there's too many parties to count, and everyone around here is just really getting ready to celebrate.
4: I want to talk about this America 250 State Fair. I thought it was a good idea when they announced it. So all 50 states are supposed to be sending some kind of a delegation or an installation as part of this state fair. So in theory, you'd have something there from all 50 states. But there were a bunch of blue states that said, we're not going to participate in the Great American State Fair because they're mad that Donald Trump is the president while our country is having its 250th birthday. And then even in Pennsylvania, where the supposed, you know, common sense moderate governor, Josh Shapiro, presides, He didn't want to send anybody from Pennsylvania. By the way, Pennsylvania, of all places, for America 250, they didn't

0: send a delegation. So the senators there, McCormick and Fetterman, had to step in to make sure Pennsylvania was represented. But you have these blue states, Mary Margaret, that are so broken-brained about Trump, they won't even participate in America 250. What do you think that says about our political culture in America right now?
1: Well, it's not sending a good message to the Americans in these states that are proud of their country and just want to celebrate the 250th anniversary of the United States of America. I think it's specifically Connecticut, Illinois, Maine, Massachusetts, North Carolina, Oregon, and Washington State that declined to send official delegations. And I've heard through the grapevine that there's people who are involved in the state level in these states that, you know, are disappointed and frustrated with this, but it is a lot of politics, a lot of optics, and ultimately they're like declining to participate and pretending it's too expensive because they don't really like President Donald Trump. And I think they've made that very clear. On that point, you know, there's other blue states that I've been told are participating that you would expect to be more, you know, maybe more hostile like these. So the ones that are participating and the ones that are showing good faith in this area, I think it's heartening to see that, look, this is a massive celebration of the United States of America. This is a good thing to celebrate. It should be nonpartisan. But you could say that the hatred of Donald Trump is prompting some of these states to choose to sit it out rather than be involved.
0: All right, so you mentioned we've got a lot of things going on in Washington right now. We've got this Great American State Fair. I guess there is a Ferris wheel, right? So if you want to ride the Ferris wheel, you can do that. And what else is going on around town? You've been kind of roaming around. Give us another, a few more things that you can see this week in D.C.
1: Yeah, so, I mean, as far as the fair goes, they have themed pavilions from all 50 states and U.S. territories. They've got entertainment, food, military displays. The Ferris wheel, I'm told, is 110 feet high. They've got a mini golf course for South Carolina, a mechanical milking cow for Michigan, a virtual reality rodeo experience in Wyoming.
0: Wait. Hold on. A mechanical milking cow?
1: Yeah. My understanding is you can milk a mechanical cow, but I haven't verified it
0: now
1: for
0: listen.
1: Myself, so I'm not.
0: Let me just tell you something, Mary Margaret. This is why America, so in Europe, they can't even have air conditioners. But in America, you can go down and milk a mechanical cow in your nation's capital right now. If you need any evidence about why we are literally the greatest country in the world, you just gave it to us. This is great. This is great information. Thank you.
1: And I think one of my favorite things that I've heard, though, and one of my girlfriends went to this the other night and loved it, is the rodeo, which is, you know, they have a full-on rodeo that you can go and watch and enjoy. I have some friends that are going tonight. Now, I should say, in the spirit of full disclosure, some of my sisters went last week and they missed the rodeo, and they were kind of disappointed because things closed early. So you do have to check the calendar, make sure you know when things start, when they end, what's open. But there's a lot going on there, and I think they even have, I don't know if I said this yet, they have a replica of the Alamo for Texas, which, you know, I'm a good American girl. I watched Davy Crockett and his last stand at the Alamo as a kid, so that's always a fascinating historical reference point for me. And then, lots of other events. There's a big fireworks scheduled on the 4th of July, all kinds of other festivities going on throughout the week.
0: Yeah, when I worked for President Bush back in Bush 43's second term, it was always fun to see the fireworks from the South Lawn of the White House. But for those in and around Washington, D.C., I assume this the nation's sort of fireworks display Saturday night, you'll be able to see that from everywhere, yes?
1: Yes, in fact, I'll probably be watching it from across the river, and I think we'll still have a fantastic view just because they're supposed to be a massive display. Which you can see all around the Potomac. I did see some people questioning, you know, they moved the fireworks display later in the evening because it's so big. I saw some parents, you know, saying, wait, this is too late for our kids. But I think the point is to make it so that everyone can see it and it can be as lavish a display as possible. I think they're shutting down certain parts of the Potomac to make sure it's safe, to make sure they can set these fireworks off. And it's supposed to be like a very dramatic show. Like, I have friends coming in from out of town, and all they want to do is see these 250 fireworks. So we're going to have to make sure that's on our 4th of July agenda.
0: Yeah, I'm looking forward to my fireworks this year. I'm going to brag a little because I'm out west. So I'm in Idaho. I'm going to North Dakota to the Teddy Roosevelt Presidential Library opening. So we're going to do that. But then we're going down to Mount Rushmore, and we're going to see the fireworks at Mount Rushmore. Now, I think they're doing that on July the 3rd. But regardless, yeah, being able to see a massive fireworks show over top Mount Rushmore for America 250, this is like going to be one of those things that I and the Jennings boys that are here with me, we're never going to forget this. And I don't know. I go back to our earlier conversation about these states that don't want to participate. We're never going to do this again. We're only going to get one America 250. These big, you know, these big celebrations, these big milestones for our country, they don't come around, you know, all the time. And it's really disappointing to me that you would have people out there putting politics ahead of. I mean, what do they think? That if they participate in America 250, that some, you know, anti-Trump voter is going to hold it against them? Like, well, I was going to vote for you, but you took part in that America 250, and I hated that. I mean, think about how broken you must be to have that viewpoint. I'll give you the last word on it, Mary Margaret.
1: Yeah, Scott, I think what this boils down to here is that there are many people, especially in blue states, especially in local government, who view patriotism, specifically American patriotism, as somehow right-wing, and that showing that you love your country is somehow despicable because they associate it with people like President Donald Trump. And I think it shows you that they fundamentally misunderstand what it means to be a good citizen. They fundamentally misunderstand what it means to be a good American. And they're letting their partisan views blind them to the realities of the United States of America, which is the greatest country in the world. We're incredibly lucky to live in it. And I think we're incredibly lucky to be able to celebrate it this year. And I intend to celebrate it to the best of my ability. And I'm really looking forward to it.
0: Mary Margaret, amen to everything you just said. Mary Margaret Ullahan is the White House correspondent for The Daily Wire, one of the best reporters and one of the most patriotic reporters in Washington, D.C. You need to pay close attention to Mary Margaret. Mary Margaret, well, thanks for taking this moment. I know you're about to go into the White House and see the president, but we appreciate your time today. We'll have you back soon.
1: Thank you so much, Scott. Love being here.
0: All right, thanks. Mary Margaret Ullahan from The Daily Wire, great reporter. Okay, by the way, I need to tell you something. 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I'm hearing directly from people who are shaping the conversation. 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And you, too, can be fully informed about the news of the day. We'll round out the show when we come back. It's Scott Jennings on Salem. Stay with us.
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1: All right, home stretch here on June 29th. Scott Jennings broadcasting live from Idaho. Ketchum, Idaho. If you've never been out here, by the way, beautiful part of the country. I'll tell you where else is beautiful. The Gulf of America. And we're going to take a cruise through the Gulf of America in mid-November of this year. Mike Gallagher will be there. I will be there. Larry O'Connor will be there. Kurt Schlichter from Town Hall will be there. Jen Horn will be there. Whole bunch of us are getting on this ship called the Eurodam, and we're going to take this thing called the Gulf of America Cruise, and we are inviting you, our listeners, to join us. We're going to have insightful conversations about the future of our country. We're going to enjoy incredible meals together. We're going to see these beautiful Gulf of America waters, put our toes in the white sand beaches, and we have a few cabins left. Lots of people have already booked. Couple of cabins are left. You could book yours today. If you're thinking, I'm going to need a warm weather vacation in November, you're thinking correctly, by the way. And you should use this opportunity to book it. Text the word cruise, C-R-U-I-S-E, to 94878, or visit scottjenningsshow.com. Get your cabin today. It's the Gulf of America cruise, and we would love to see you there. I'm looking forward to it because it's right after the election. We're going in and out of Fort Lauderdale, one of my favorite places in the world. And it's right after the election. I don't know what's going to happen, but I know we're going to have a lot to talk about on the Gulf of America cruise with me and Mike and all your favorite Salem and townhall.com hosts. Please join us on the Eurodam in mid-November. All right, let's round out the show with this conversation. For 250 years, our country has been a beacon of hope for people across the world. And while there's a lot of folks right now talking down about the American experiment, the people who've had the opportunity to move here and escape totalitarianism and communism say, you're wrong. This is the greatest country on the face of the earth. Joining us now is one of those immigrants who years ago escaped the Maduro regime in Venezuela, and they branded him a terrorist, but he's here in the United States. His name is Franklin Camargo. Franklin, thanks for joining us.
2: Thank you for having me. Happy to be here.
1: I got to tell you, I think, guys, we may be having a little audio issue with Franklin over there. I don't know if it sounded that the same to you, but it sounded like Franklin had been turned into a robot. And I don't know, Sean, Hollywood Sean, what do you think? Hollywood Sean agrees. Franklin sounded a little robotic there. Well, here's the deal. We're running out of time in this segment. And what Franklin was here to, maybe we'll have Franklin back, because I don't want to cut this story short. Franklin's got a really interesting story about the immigrant experience, about the path to citizenship, about why assimilation and civic education matter, about the importance of teaching American history and values to newcomers. And he's teaming up with PragerU, and the administration is teaming up with PragerU on some new materials designed to be read by and taken in by refugees. There are people seething about this, by the way. But this is content for people who are coming to our country who want to come here the right way, who want to come here the legal way. And that's one of the issues that gets glossed over in all this debate about immigration. Oftentimes, when you hear people complaining about Donald Trump's immigration policies, they sort of gloss over the difference between people who come here illegally, people who take advantage of our visa program by overstaying, people who commit fraud, what have you. They sort of mix in all of that population with the folks who come here legally and do it the right way. Well, these are two separate groups of people. There's a lot of people here who don't want to break our laws. There's a lot of people here who would like to follow our prescribed procedures. People like Franklin, who we're going to have back on the show. And these people desperately believe in America. They believe in becoming part of America, in assimilating into America, in learning about and embracing the American experiment. There's lots of legal immigrants to our country who are proud to embrace the American dream. And then on the other hand, there's a lot of people who come here, and the first thing they do is break our laws. And they don't come here to work or to participate or to assimilate. They come here to leech off the public system. Many of them come here because they're already violent criminals wherever they came from, and they'd like to commit further violent crimes here in America. A lot of drug crimes, a lot of violent crimes related to that. It's important that we keep these populations distinct in our debates. And it's important that we put our arms around the people who came here legally and embrace what it means to assimilate into the United States of America. That's all for today. More from Idaho tomorrow. Thanks for listening to the Scott Jennings Show. 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
5: Yet another thrilling game at the World Cup right now in this round of 32 that started yesterday with Canada scoring late to eliminate South Africa. Right now in the late game tonight in Guadalupe, Mexico, Morocco tied Netherlands 1-1 on a goal in the 91st minute. They're now in overtime. Paraguay in New England eliminated Germany on penalty kicks 4-3. The Germans missed three of their six PKs. Brazil trailed at halftime but came back to win on a goal in the 95th minute over Japan, 2-1. That game was in Houston. Mexico hosts Ecuador on Tuesday night. The next U.S. game is Wednesday night against Bosnia and Herzegovina in the Bay Area. The Memphis Grizzlies traded Ja Morant to Portland. In baseball this evening, the Padres at Cubs game is 2-2 in the bottom of the ninth. The Dodgers lead 5-3 at the A's bottom of the fifth.
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6: The battle over ballots. I'm Sue Guzman, Fox News. The U.S. Supreme Court handing down a series of significant rulings Monday regarding a presidential executive power and election administration. In a 5-4 decision, the justices upheld a state law allowing postmarked mail-in ballots to be counted 5 days after an election. Fox's Shannon Bream with more from Washington.
7: President Trump celebrating what he calls a, quote, big win at the Supreme Court this morning. The justices recognizing his authority to dismiss a member of the Federal Trade Commission. Chief Justice John Roberts writing for the majority, to discharge the duties of his trust, the president must have the assistance of officers he can trust. Neither Congress nor the courts may saddle him with those with whom he cannot work. Justice Sotomayor led the dissent against the decision. The result is a president who emerges with far greater power than ever before. It is a power, however, that neither the people, nor Congress, nor the Constitution bestowed upon him. The court did rein in the president's authority to dismiss Fed Board Governor Lisa Cook.
6: And Tuesday is the final day of the High Court's current term. The United States and Iranian negotiators set to resume talks in Qatar Tuesday, following back-and-forth strikes between the two nations. Fox's Jeff Paul is in Israel.
8: The Trump administration insisting that the ceasefire is still in place and those talks are progressing between the two countries. And when they pick back up tomorrow in Doha, Qatar, a big topic of conversation will obviously be the Strait of Hormuz. Over the past few days, Iran attacked two different cargo ships transiting the strait. Iranian forces also launched attacks on both Kuwait and Bahrain, which both host U.S. military bases. In response, the U.S. carried out two different rounds of airstrikes targeting Iranian radar sites as well as missile and drone storage facilities.
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9: 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Just click listen, then swipe right and hear the latest news updates on your time. 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
6: Venezuela's government says over 1,700 people have now died after two earthquakes hit the country last week. We have the latest from Fox's Nate Foy.
13: 5 days after twin earthquakes devastated northern Venezuela, rescue crews are hard at work trying to find any survivors that may still be alive under the rubble. American crews from California, Florida, and Virginia are operating under the State Department's Disaster Assistance Response Team, which is also coordinating with the U.S. military. 130 Marines arrived in the hardest-hit city of La Guaira. Their goal is to open the port so badly needed supplies can reach those who need it. This as the U.S. State Department announces that it's increasing its humanitarian aid to $300 million to get supplies to the worst-hit areas. In La Guaira, Venezuela, Nate Foy, Fox News.
6: More than 100 Venezuelans recently deported from the United States are currently unaccounted for following the devastating twin earthquakes.
14: The plane landed in Venezuela just hours before the two earthquakes struck last week. The 146 deportees, according to ICE tracking information, were in a hotel that collapsed because of the 7.2 and 7.5 magnitude quakes. A number of those deportees managed to get out of the rubble to go search for help. One of them said there was no way of communicating with anyone until they reached the National Guard building where they could call relatives. The Venezuelan government estimates more than 1,700 people were killed. Search teams from the U.S. and other nations are in Venezuela to help find survivors. Grinnell Scott, Fox News.
6: The Democratic Republic of Congo says the number of confirmed Ebola cases has reached at least 1,307, and that includes 377 deaths. The UN Refugee Agency says at least 2 million people have been forcibly displaced from their homes so far. I'm Sue Guzman. This is Fox News.
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19: 930 WFMD sky scan forecast for Frederick and surrounding counties. Mostly cleared skies this evening with a low down to 69. For tomorrow, patchy fog before 7 in the morning. Otherwise, a sunny day Tuesday with a high near 91. Tuesday evening, mostly clear skies, low down to 70. And Wednesday, slight chance of showers after 2. Otherwise, sunny and hot with a high near 98. 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

0: Welcome back to the Ramsey Show in the Fairwinds Credit Union Studio. Rachel Cruz, Ramsey personality, my daughter, is my co-host today. Louise is in Tampa, Florida. Hi, Louise. How are you?
1: Hi, I'm doing good. How are you guys?
0: Better than we deserve. What's up?
1: So I had a question about me and my fiance have a credit card, and I am always making sure that if we use it, we pay it off before statement date. He was telling me that why don't we carry a balance to build credit? And I don't know if that's how that works. So I kind of wanted to ask you guys, does that make sense?
0: How old are you guys?
1: We're 27, both of us.
0: Okay. And when are you getting married?
1: We're saving money, so I can't say a date just because that's one of our steps.
0: I'm sorry? You have to have money to get married?
1: Wait. Well, I mean, yeah, we can just go get it done and that's it.
0: Yeah.
1: But like the wedding I would like, you know?
0: Yeah. Okay.
1: We've been saving for a while now.
0: Yeah.
2: How much y'all have saved for the wedding?
1: So far we have 20, and then we also have another 20 that's our 6 months of living.
0: So what kind of wedding are you going to have?
1: Well, I don't know, everybody.
2: Weddings are expensive.
1: Not a lot, but I want to make sure that if I want something, I can have it. So
0: there's not that much money in the world.
1: Yeah, I know.
0: That much money doesn't exist. I want it, I can have it. That's a 4-year old. No, you don't get to do that. You set a budget on your wedding. You're a grown woman, and you get married, and you do it for $20,000, and you start planning it this weekend. Okay, back to your question. Now, so your fiance is correct that if you were to run a balance on your credit card and pay it on time, it will cause your credit score to increase because your credit score is based on, it's by an organization called Fair Isaac, and it's called your FICO score, and it's based on how you interact with debt, how much debt you have, the type of debt you have, and whether you pay your debt on time or not.
2: New types of debt.
0: That gives you, if you have too much debt or too little debt, that gives you your credit score. So your credit score, technically speaking, if you analyze how the algorithm works, is your I love debt score. And the higher your credit score, the more you love debt.
1: Yeah.
0: So if your goal as a married couple is to get in debt and stay in debt deeply the rest of your life, the credit score will serve you well. But if your goal is to build wealth, then you would avoid this at all cost. Because you don't want to play kissy face with the bank to build a score that shows how much you've been playing kissy face with the bank. Instead, I want money. I want to build a net worth. I want to become wealthy. And the credit score is not an indicator of your financial health or wealth. It's simply, mathematically speaking, an indicator of how much you've been playing kissy face with the bank. That's how it's determined. And so what he's saying is, hey, let's owe the bank more money and pay it off a little at a time so that we can make other banks happy. Wrong. Bad plan. You follow my logic?
1: No, yes, of course. That was what I was telling him.
0: Yeah.
1: It's like if you just want to be more in debt, then what's the point of doing all your steps, let's say?
0: Exactly. You wouldn't do any of our steps if you're going to do that. If you want to stay in debt,
1: exactly,
0: you need to go do a different plan. Our plan won't work.
2: And Louise, this is an important subject for you guys to get aligned on when it comes to your marriage. Money fights and money problems are always in the top three reasons for divorce. And so this is a big tension point. It may not feel huge. I mean, it's big enough for you to call to be like, hey, this doesn't feel right. But if your value system is different with money, not that you guys have to be the same person, but that you're moving in the same direction financially because you're a team and you're like, well, this is how we're running our household. If or when we have kids, like, I mean, it continues on. And when you start in such a different place, it's a red flag for me. Yeah. I would want to be in the same place. And you may decide, Luis, getting off this call, you could totally decide, like, I'm okay with debt, right? Like, we're not trying to push you, right? Yeah. But you need to be on the same page. Clearly, a life of peace and building wealth is avoiding debt. And that is what we do believe.
0: And then your credit score means, my credit score has been zero for 35 years. Rachel has never had a credit score.
2: Undetermined, yes.
0: Never had a credit score. In her life.
2: But then you have to pay cash for cars. You know what I mean? Like you're saving up for vacations. Like, you are choosing a life without debt. But you also are choosing a life of living below your means, of delayed gratification, but of a lot of peace and control and autonomy over your money.
0: Which gives you a large pile of money, by the way,
2: later,
0: because you're not
2: life.
0: Giving it all to some stupid bank.
2: Yep.
0: So there we go. That's how that's where wealth comes from.
2: Yeah.
0: The other thing I'm going to throw in, and you didn't even ask about this, but for God's sakes, cut up that credit card and close the account tonight if you're not going to get married. The two of you don't need to be on a credit card together.
2: Yeah.
0: Super dangerous for you. Super dangerous for him. The credit card balance runs way up, and one of you runs off. The other one's stuck holding the stupid thing, and now you're going to get sued, or you end up paying a balance on, for the one that left.
2: Yeah.
0: And I know no one ever leaves. Bull crap. You're not married. Okay? They leave all the time. So get off that card. Do not be doing stuff financially and legally with somebody you're not married to. Danger, danger, danger, danger, danger, my daughter. Don't do that. Please.
2: And especially since there's not a
0: agreement
2: and a date set, right? It's kind of this endless feeling of the abyss of, like, we're going to figure it out. And then when you live in that, which people do for years and years, you know, we talk to people, they have engagements for 4 years. Yeah. They live in that. They start playing house. You start commingling finances. You get down the road. It starts to be a problem. So I would keep everything separate.
0: At which point I
2: until you guys get married. And if he is the one, like, you guys set a date.
0: Paint
2: married.
0: Or get off the ladder.
2: If he is the one. And that could be in December. Right? It's not like you have to do it tomorrow, but put a date on the calendar that you guys work towards just for some certainty in the relationship. But if you
0: have the money to get married, set the date now. Get married. This is not good for y'all. It's not good. We don't care. We make no money when you get married. It doesn't help us at all.
2: We are not in the wedding business.
0: Too bad. I need to get in the wedding business. I need to do something.
2: No,
0: as often as I tell people to get married these days, I need to.
2: It's your priest. I was going to say priest. You won't be a priest. It's a, what is it? What is it when you, you're
0: the
2: ordained?
0: Officiant?
2: Yeah,
0: you want me to officiate the wedding?
2: Ordained.
0: Yeah, I'm going to start doing weddings, days of weddings.
2: Yes.
0: That way I can make some money off all this advice.
2: And Elise can get her.
0: Then I can have a conflict of interest.
2: Then she can get the fiance and they can call in the next hour. And we'll get the wet, you know what I mean? Yeah. You can keep it rolling.
0: Well, we'll just fly you up here and you can stand on the debt-free stage with your little bouquet.
2: There
0: we go.
2: Come in person.

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0: Jeff is in Birmingham. Hey, Jeff, what's up?
1: Hey, Dave, how are you? Thank you for taking my call.
0: Sure. How can we help?
1: I'm facing kind of a crisis I'd never intended. Due to some illness and due to some other things, I went into a government-sponsored forbearance program with the largest servicer in the country, and that was in 2023. Since then, I've gone back and forth several times trying to get back on to where I just pay my payment, and, you know, I've been told numerous different things, and, you know, I was told, hey, you can do, you know, back-end payment, and so I paid, you know, trial payments, and then they send me the paperwork. The paperwork's not right. I send it back, and the long or the short is I've gotten down now to where the last trial payment I paid on the last day of November, screenshotted the email they sent, you know, confirming the payment, and then they came back and said that I failed the trial payment plan because of the payment being late. I filed a RESPA and a notice of error, contacted FHA. I've been through a lot of different steps to get them to acknowledge that the payment actually was made on time because I wanted to get off of this, you know, cycle that's been going on almost 3 years now. And so I have a document in front of me that says if I don't pay them $43,000, they're going to foreclose on my house, which I have over 50% equity in. And I was looking for some kind of suggestion. I've done everything I can do up until this point.
0: And, so $43,000 is the amount you're in arrears right now.
1: Correct.
0: Net of everything. And that number is probably correct. But what you're saying is that you had a forbearance plan, which is a plan to pay payments greater than the normal payment to catch up. And apparently that's gone sideways several times to get $43,000 behind. What's your normal monthly payment supposed to be?
1: $1,200.
0: So you're at least 38 months off in only 3 years. How's that possible?
1: Well, it takes them, instead of the 30 days that they
0: No, no, no, I mean, just think about it. From 23 to 26 is only 36 months. That's as if you haven't paid a payment the whole time.
1: Well, so that's the other thing. They're holding, I think, 6 or 8 payments in escrow somewhere that they don't even account for during my trial payments. But then, you know, there's three, you know, they did 3 appraisals. I mean, they just rack up fees like it's, you know, going out of style.
0: Yeah, and they're charging you. Are they charging you huge late fees as well?
1: Yeah,
0: and have they tacked on legal costs in that 43 as well?
1: It doesn't list it as a line item. But I can't even get them to give me a line item.
0: I can't get to 43,000. That's what my problem is.
1: You and me both. Okay. And when I start doing the math, and every time I ask them about it, oh, you know, I don't know. The loan that they sent me after they told me they would just put the back payments in the rears of my the mortgage I had, which I was never late on. Then they sent me a loan for 40 years that was going to raise my payment $15.
0: Yeah. Well, that would be, that would probably be correct, actually. But yeah.
1: Well, it would be. And so I called him and I said, this is not what we ever discussed. And the person that I talked to had no idea, but.
0: Are you talking to FHA or to the loan servicer?
1: I've talked to both.
0: No, I mean, who? When you made that phone call, who was it to?
1: When I talked to FHA, they said, well, you can, you know, if you filed an appeal and a notice of error with, you know, with the mortgage servicer, let them answer, and then we can work that through it. But basically, the loan servicer is the one that decides whether the payment was late. I just, you know, and I explained to the FHA person, I said, I don't understand how you can send me an email that I have a screenshot, and it's in my inbox, in the correct month that it was due, and tell me that my payment was late.
0: Yeah. Okay. Mm-hmm. All right. So the net is that you probably have, in reality, 6 payments or 7 payments of some amount laying in escrow. So $7,000 or $8,000, and you have $43,000 owed in arrears. So somewhere around $36,000 would get you caught up. Obviously, you don't have that. And obviously we're dealing with bureaucrats at the FHA and incompetence at the servicer. Who's the servicer?
1: It's freedom mortgage.
0: Yeah, okay. All right. Yeah, incompetence at the servicer, then. That would be normal.
1: Yeah.
0: Because they're massive, and they massively don't give a rip.
2: What a name, too. Freedom.
0: Yeah.
2: That's what they're giving.
0: It's the opposite of freedom.
1: I also have a 2.7% interest rate, so every time they try to do anything, they're like, well, you know, your payment will go up a lot.
0: So what is your income?
1: So I've been, that's the other thing. The reason I went on forbearance originally was from long COVID, and then I had to go into the hospital, and I almost died. And it took me a little while to heal. Well, they told me, well, you can't pay payments while you're on forbearance because it'll kick it into, you know, it'll kick it automatically into foreclosure. So every time I've tried to get back into kicking, you know, into paying for my mortgage, it's a 7-month, 8-month process.
0: Yeah.
1: To give me some kind of answer. And if it's not perfect, it goes right back into the loop.
0: Yeah. What do you make now? What do you make?
1: So currently I don't have a job, but I do contract work. I do other things, but prior to getting sick, my income was $230.
0: Okay. What will you be making in the coming months? Enough to pay a $1,200 payment?
1: $10,000 to $15,000 a month.
0: Okay.
2: Oh, good.
0: All right.
1: And then I have assets. I've just had them tied up from, a divorce that was 5 years ago.
0: So what assets do you have? What assets do you have?
1: So, I mean, I have an account that has $400,000 in it, but I can't touch it until my ex signs the paperwork, which that's like the last thing. And she just kind of keeps dragging her feet on it.
0: Wait a minute. What is the $400,000?
1: It is a, it was a investment account that we had, you know, when we were married.
0: Okay.
1: But it's frozen.
0: Let me put it to you this way. I can't make Freedom Mortgage be competent or the FHA not be bureaucratic idiots. And you can't either. And so the best thing you can do is write them a $43,000 check. You owe them anyway.
1: So I had an option on that.
0: You do. You make $10,000 a month.
1: I don't currently make $10,000.
0: You said you're going to in the coming months. I asked you.
1: Yes, correct. Yes, no, I will.
0: Okay, then go make $43,000. They're not going to foreclose in 20 minutes. It'll take them 6 months to a year to get around to it. Have you noticed that they're slow? Yeah.
1: Well, the one thing that concerned me is they sent me a letter saying that if you don't make it by X date, then we're going to
0: start the
1: process. And that's what, tomorrow.
0: Okay, then they're going to start foreclosure. Right?
1: Okay.
0: Yeah. And in Alabama, that takes at least a month, but it probably takes 6 months because they're probably going to sit on their thumbs because it's what they do. They're thumb sitters. So, really, you probably have time to cash flow this. In the meantime,
2: call your
0: ex. I'm going to the judge and saying, I'm going to smack my ex into next week.
2: Whoa!
0: I'm going to have the judge smack her into next week and get her to sign the dadgum paper. Holding up $400,000, I'm getting ready to lose a house because of it. So those are variables you can control. You're asking for some way to make your stupid butt mortgage company and your inept FHA behave. They can't. The things you can control, you need to go control and get $43,000 out of that $400,000 account, or go get $43,000 out of some work you do in the next 90 days before the actual foreclosure date occurs and pay this thing current. That's what I would do if I were in your shoes. If you don't do one of those two things, you need to put your house on the market right now and sell it before you lose it. But you need to go get some money and get stupid freedom out of your life. That's what this comes down to, because you have tried for 3 freaking years to negotiate with morons, and it doesn't work.

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2: A two-day human trafficking enforcement operation in Frederick County has resulted in an arrest and identification of multiple suspected trafficking victims. The Frederick County Sheriff's Office said detectives arrested 52-year-old William Dorsey of Toledo, Ohio, after a traffic stop. He's charged with sex trafficking and is being held at the Frederick County Adult Detention Center. Investigators say they also encountered numerous people believed to be victims of human trafficking during the operation. The effort included local, state, and federal law enforcement, along with victim advocacy organizations that provided immediate crisis intervention. For more on this and other local stories, go to WFMD.com. A Virginia assault weapons ban is on hold after a circuit court judge temporarily blocked the state from moving forward with enforcement. The ruling issued Thursday prevents Virginia State Police from taking steps to implement the law, which was set to take effect July 1st. The measure would have made it a Class 1 misdemeanor to buy or sell assault weapons and certain high-capacity ammunition. The challenge was brought by Gun Owners of America, the Virginia Citizens Defense League, and attorney John Crump, who argue the law violates the Second Amendment and targets commonly owned firearms and magazines. State leaders, however, have pushed the ban as a tool to reduce gun violence, noting that 10 other states, including Maryland, have similar laws. The Attorney General's office says it plans to appeal and seek to overturn the ruling. For more local stories, go to our website at WFMD.com. 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
3: Fox News, I'm Deborah Valentine. Rulings from the Supreme Court Tuesday include a decision on President Trump's efforts to block birthright citizenship. Fox's Jared Halpern.
4: Since its ratification following the Civil War, the 14th Amendment has been understood to grant U.S. citizenship to anyone born on American soil. An executive order from President Trump would end that for children born to parents in the country illegally or temporarily.
3: Three firefighters dead, two hurt while battling wildfires in Colorado and Utah. Colorado Governor Jared Polis identifies the firefighters killed.
5: Emily Barker of Clinton Township, Michigan. Nick Hutcherson of Glendale, Arizona. And Sidney Watson of Warrior, Alabama.
3: The wildfires have thus far burned over 200,000 acres. 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
6: The 930 WFMD Sky Scan forecast for Frederick and surrounding counties. Mostly clear skies this evening with a low down to 69. For tomorrow, patchy fog before 7 in the morning. Otherwise, a sunny day Tuesday with a high near 91. Tuesday evening, mostly clear skies, low down to 70. And Wednesday, slight chance of showers after 2. Otherwise, sunny and hot with a high near 98. The forecast, a service of PJ's Roofing.

0: could take victory in the in-season challenge. Tyler Reddick and Denny Hamlin sit in first and second place in the Cup Series standings, so it's safe to say they could win. But watch out for last year's winner of the inaugural challenge, Ty Gibbs, to make another run. The action from Sonoma kicks off Sunday at 3:30 p.m. Eastern. For Fox in the Fast Lane, Tony Genualdo, Fox News.
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0: one of the signs after all the years of doing this that we know when someone's ready to change their life is when they've had an I've had it moment, where they say, that's it, I've had it. 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I feel like a rat in a wheel. 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Evan is with us in Tulsa. Hi, Evan. What's up?
1: Hi. How are you guys?
0: Better than we deserve. How can we help?
1: My husband's extended family likes to meet for their birthdays for dinner, and cards are exchanged with money at each gathering, and we're a bunch of grown adults, and I feel like it's just a little unnecessary. And I just want to know how I can be the bad guy to get kind of put a stop to it.
0: Oh, I wouldn't do that.
1: Oh.
0: Wouldn't do that at all.
2: Well, how much?
0: I would have him do it, I wouldn't do it.
1: Well, he always makes me the bad guy, though. You know,
0: I know, like, that's the problem. Like, you're going to be the Wicked Witch of the West. It's his family. He's got to deal with them, not you.
1: Well, I might already be that with the family.
2: Oh, no.
1: So I just want.
0: So why do we want to increase
2: it? Evan's like, listen, at this point.
0: Then
2: I'm
0: why
2: like,
0: do you get invited to the party?
1: That's a great question. I wish they would
0: uninvite me. Oh, because you give money. That's why. Yeah.
1: Well,
0: you bought your way in.
2: I mean, how much is it? I'm just curious.
1: Usually, and okay, I would also say my husband's a very generous man. Like, he's not one, he'll be like, it's fine, whatever. And so usually we put, like, you know, 60, 80 bucks in each card.
0: Good God.
1: Thank you.
0: That's weird.
1: Thank you. Oh, my gosh.
2: Okay, how many? Okay, I'm trying to picture. How many people are at the table? How many brothers and sisters, spouses, parents?
1: So he's an only child, and I think so they view their family, like cousins, aunts, as like.
2: Oh, it's not even like his siblings.
1: No. Oh, no, no, no, no.
0: So how many people are at this dinner?
1: Uncle, grandpa. So usually it's 1, 2, 3, 4, 5, 6, 7, not including us.
0: Okay, not counting grandkids, there's 8 of us, Rachel, Winston, Daniel,
1: no, there's
0: Allison.
1: No grandkids.
0: So there's, no, not counting grandkids. So there's 8 of us. I can see all 8 of us sitting at a table. And the chances of us giving each other money is precisely zero.
2: The chances
1: Agreed.
2: Of getting a birthday card
1: brothers,
2: are
1: they're lucky to get a text from me.
0: You're lucky to get a text.
1: Yeah. Yeah.
2: But, so it's been a tradition forever and ever, but these are all 30, 40-year-old, 50-year-old people?
0: 50, yeah, and 60 and 70. And
1: yes.
2: Yeah.
1: And there's a birthday tomorrow. That's what I'm calling right now.
0: Too late.

0: Right, you're in on that one. You can't fix that one.
1: Well, on that one, yeah, but like, how do I bring up like?
0: You don't.
1: I don't mind getting together.
0: You don't. Your husband has to.
1: Okay.
0: And if he won't, it's not going to happen.
1: No,
0: but he just doesn't want to upset his mommy.
1: No, it's not even his mom. I think his mom would be completely fine with us doing it. But we're just people who go with the flow. They don't want to cause any risk.
0: Yeah, exactly. So I wouldn't cause a rift. I wouldn't cause a stink. I would not make it about them. I would not make it. His job, though, is to fix his family, not yours. Really, that's bad mojo. You do not want to get in that relationally. But he should sit down and say, hey, guys, we're working on some financial goals, and we'll be happy to pay our part of the dinner and come to dinner with everybody and celebrate, and we'll send you a nice text and buy you a nice card, but we're not going to give grown adults any cash anymore because we're working on some other stuff. We love y'all, though. Hope it works out for you. And he just needs to raise his hand and say that. I did do that inappropriately. Actually, I had my wife's participation, and she may have actually done it. She should have done it. Her family. They all, there's 90 million of them, and they all gave each other Christmas gifts. And she's got like five brothers and sisters, there's 13 grandkids, there's people everywhere, all over this house. And we go down there, and you buy all these adults that you see twice a year, and I love them, they're good people.
2: Yeah, we're about to
0: buy them all
2: like
0: a tie
2: or
0: some socks, and it's just, or whatever, try to guess what University of Tennessee paraphernalia they need this year, or whatever it is, right? And we finally, when we went broke, I told Sharon, I said, the little kids under 12 get a gift. Everybody else gets a nod. Or we'll draw names. So she said, oh, that's a good idea. We'll draw names. And I said, okay. And I don't remember whether she brought it up at Thanksgiving or I did, but she raised her hand and she said, hey, guys, we're broke. We're drawing names this year because we can't do everybody's gifts, and we'll buy the kids under 12 the baby's little baby gifts or whatever because it's Christmas. And we drew names. So it was a similar discussion. And by the way, that went real well. Everybody else went, oh, yeah, we kind of thought the same thing, but we didn't want to be the first one to bring it up.
2: Yeah, and if anything, Evan, and I know you're not major fans of the family, but if he wanted to give some, like, thoughtful gift or something, you know what I mean? Like, you can do something for $20 of like, hey, I saw this, you know, Uncle Rick, and I thought of you, and that's his birthday gift versus giving a check of $75
0: or 20, you know? Or 320s or something, 420s.
2: Let me say this, Evan. It's,
0: you're correct.
2: You're correct.
0: This is absurd.
2: But if it ends, it almost wouldn't be a hill though that I would just push and push and push and push because it happens 6 times a year, and it may be a thing you just if you didn't want to address it. You got to just live with it, and it's a roll the eyes kind of thing. But he should, because it is kind of.
0: I don't disagree. It's weird. It's just a bunch of 60-year-olds giving each other $80. That's just weird. Okay, but yeah, but if you want to do it, it's okay. I think it's weird. But yeah, and I just raise my hand and go, we have some other goals. We're not doing it. But your husband has to do it. Otherwise, you're just going to come off all stinky Evan. You don't want to be stinky Evan.
2: Yeah. No.
0: You always let, when you have a conflict with the other side, you let the other side handle the other side.
2: Mm-hmm.
0: That's, you know, because otherwise you end up being the stinky one. And it's not a plan. Not a plan. Linda is in Knoxville. Hi, Linda. How are you?
3: Good. Thank you for taking my call, Dave and Rachel.
0: Sure.
3: My question is about a 529 account that has been growing since my daughter, who's about 6 years out of getting her master's, did not have to use much of it, and it has been growing and growing. She's single with no children.
0: Why did we not use much of it?
3: She got a wonderful scholarship.
0: You can pull that much out without any taxes. The value of that scholarship can be withdrawn with no taxes or penalties.
2: Is she too late? Six years ago.
0: You might have to go back and you might have to file an amended return. And, well, you wouldn't have to file it unless you got audited, but, you know, you might have to go back and do that. But talk to your tax advisor about how to do it. But you can pull the amount, the value, market value of the scholarship out at any time with no taxes or penalties.
3: This was worth the call. Wow. Okay.
0: Well, since you didn't pay nothing for it, it definitely was worth it. But yeah.
3: Well, no, high value. High value. And your high school curriculum has a lot to do with why all three of my children are very financially stable. So
0: wow,
3: thank you
0: honored.
3: For that as well.
0: So what was her scholarship worth, do you think? What was the tuition worth?
3: Oh, 15 a semester, so 100,000.
0: How much is in the 529?
3: 330.
0: Awesome. We can get a bunch of it out.
2: And then would you take the rest out and pay taxes on
0: you're
2: it?
0: You're going to pay a 10% penalty plus taxes on the growth on everything else. Or you can move it to a sibling or a child.
3: Yeah. She is the one who's earning the least out of her siblings, and so they're fine. And she is really wanting to look at getting a house. And that's kind of what makes my heart hurt is there's money sitting out
2: she
3: there.
2: Could, but
3: for obviously
0: you're going to get, you know, you're going to get $100,000 out for the house. Easy. If you pull the other $200 out, you're going to get a 10% penalty on the growth only. I don't know how much y'all put in and taxes as well.

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2: 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Listen, I need everyone to put your phones down. Yes, put it down. 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

0: Ann is in Salem, Oregon. Hi, Ann. How are you?
1: Hi, pretty good. How are you?
0: Better than I deserve. What's up?
1: I was married for almost 43 years. I divorced my husband. I moved out into an apartment. He moved in. He's in the house now, and we can't get rid of it because he will not get out of the house. He's been there for like 2.5, almost 3 years. I don't know how to, he tells me he can't pay the rent and taxes and everything and then move to somewhere else and pay that too. So I'm kind of confused. And how do I get him out of the house to clean up the house?
0: Okay, so it's not selling because it's junky?
1: Well, that outside the yard is pretty messy and stuff. But I just, and they do show it. One lady did offer $250, but she's a flipper. She wanted to buy it cheap and flip it, you know.
0: What's it
1: worth?
0: And
1: that wouldn't give us probably about $360.
0: Okay. All right. 43 years, Ann?
1: Yeah.
0: Wow.
1: I should have left a lot sooner, but I didn't. It's one of those things.
0: Wow. What is your income?
1: I have, every month is $22.97.
0: How old are you?
1: 71.
0: Okay. Whew.
2: How much do you guys owe on the house?
1: About $152,000.
2: Mm. Okay.
0: What does he make?
1: Well, he's retired I won't tell you where, but he's retired, and I get 40% of his pension. He gets 60%.
0: Your $2,200 is 40%?
1: No, it's like $1,654 is my 40%.
2: Where's the rest coming from?
1: Social Security.
2: Hmm.
1: So I barely get by, and I have about $120 left for gas and food, which, you know.
0: Yeah.
1: And I've got $600 in credit cards, which I use.
0: So he doesn't really have, he's correct in that he doesn't have the money to pay rent and the house payment, right?
1: Right, right.
0: And neither do you.
1: Right. We're kind of stuck. I don't know what to do.
0: Hmm.
2: And the plan in the divorce that he was going to sell the house and you guys were going to split the equity?
1: Yeah, or else he was going to buy me out, but he can't refinance.
2: Yeah.
1: He says he can't. I don't know, but he
0: I
1: has
0: don't think he can.
1: Do
0: I, don't think he has any, I don't think he has the income. If that's his only income.
1: Yeah, it is.
0: Yeah. And well, I mean, so if you got your wish and he moved out, then your house is going to get foreclosed on, isn't it?
1: No, then I'd lower the price enough where somebody would buy it. But I'd like it cleaned out so I could, you know, paint a few things and make it look a little nicer. It doesn't look real good right now.
0: Yeah.
1: Okay.
0: So it's on the market at 360?
1: Right now it's 350.
0: 350. Okay.
1: But he started at 440, which is crazy.
0: Okay. Well, I mean, the problem is you light a fuse that's 6 months to a year long before the house gets foreclosed on when he moves out.
1: Mm-hmm.
0: And so you go over there, paint it, you clean up the yard, and if it doesn't sell, every single month you're going to be dropping the price. Because you're going to have to get rid of it. You may wish you took the $250.
1: Yeah, I'm kind of thinking that I should have.
0: Well, I'm just saying, if you light this fuse, you're creating
2: it's
0: a pressure
2: time
0: cooker.
2: Time's ticking.
0: When he moves out, now the clock starts ticking. The sands start going through the hourglass. The pressure's on. You follow me?
1: Yep.
0: And I want to be careful what you sign up for, that you know what you're signing, what trip you're taking here. What would I do? Obviously, he is not going to help by cleaning up the yard, or he would have already. For his own sake, he should have done that because he would get more money in his pocket.
1: Well, he's disabled, too. He has had 6 back surgeries, and I don't know what he can lift or do.
0: Yeah, so he's not doing anything. Okay. And for good reason now. We're not going to accuse him of. Okay.
1: And he can't afford to hire people to do it. We don't have the money to.
0: No, you don't. You don't. So you have children?
1: Grown children.
0: Yeah, where are they?
1: One's here in my town, but they both have back problems. One's in Roseburg, and one's in here, Salem.
0: Right. And so obviously they're not able to help, and they were probably affected by the divorce in terms of their motivation to help.
1: One is, yeah, definitely.
2: What's he paying in mortgage payments every month?
1: About what I'm paying. I'm paying $1,122, and he's paying probably about $1,300.
2: I'm just wondering, rent-wise, if there's anything cheaper.
0: I don't know if him moving out and you going over there at 71 with a paintbrush and a trash can is going to make this deal work enough that I'm thrilled with the bomb that we set a fuse lit on.
2: Because may not move that much.
0: Yeah, I mean, I don't know. I don't know the house. I don't know the deal. So who's do you know the realtor? Do you trust the real estate agent?
1: I do. Well, we bought the house from the same guy.
0: Okay. And what does the real estate agent say you should do?
1: He says just keep waiting for the right people to come by, which I don't agree with because we can't keep waiting. I was going to pay all my credit cards off when this house sold. Now I've still got credit card bills.
0: How much credit card debt do you have?
1: $6,800.
0: Okay. Yeah, that's not bothering me much. We'll get there. That's not a panic. You're eating. Everything's okay. It's not ideal, but none of this is ideal.
1: Yeah.
2: And no retirement accounts or anything. It's just the pension.
1: Right.
2: Just wondering if there's any other.
0: There's no money anywhere.
2: Money.
1: Well, not that I know of. He's not the truthfulest person in the world, but I don't know what he's got really. But I doubt if he has much more.
0: So sad, Ann. I'm sorry. So what I would do would be to try to work with your ex to allow some access and begin to get some things cleaned up that you would do if he moved out while leaving him there and dropping the price. And if that doesn't work, then, you're going to have to ask a judge to have him move if he doesn't voluntarily want to move because he's going to stop
1: that.
0: What?
1: Because I did call him one day. I was going to talk to him about the house. He hung up on me. He wouldn't even talk to me.
0: Okay. Well, then you're left with a judge, I guess. Yeah.
1: Yeah.
0: So
1: that's what I'm thinking.
0: Either we sell the price, either we drop the price, or you move out. And if he won't do that voluntarily, the judge will have to tell him to do that because he's invited. I assume there's a divorce decree saying the house has to be sold, and the house is not actively being marketed. It's not in marketable condition. And so you can force that, but, and be aware, you may be playing some cards here that lights a fuse on this bomb that, you lose the house. I mean, it's possible if the real estate market slowed down for some reason, there's a jump in interest rates and nobody wants to buy anything. Even the flippers are out of the market and that price drops on down. You may be wishing you'd taken the 250. I'm kind of wishing you'd taken the 250 right now. But I don't think he wanted to take it either.
2: Yeah, well, if it's at 350, and there's probably other flippers in the area. Hopefully you can get it. But the thing is if you don't get somebody to make a transaction quickly, that real estate, that can go months. And that's the part that scares me, where I'm like, I don't feel like you have that financial margin to go that long.
0: Don't confuse this move with any of the 43 years worth of emotions. If there's any, I didn't detect it, but if there's any anger or I'm hitting back, or I'm trying to make this guy finally behave one time, or something like that, you need to make this move because it's the right strategic move for Ann.
2: I think she wants $100,000 of equity to pay off credit card debt and live a little more comfortably.

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2: Mail-in ballots stand. I'm Deborah Valentine, Fox News. The Supreme Court ruled Monday that states can continue counting ballots as long as they're postmarked by Election Day, rejecting the Republican National Committee challenge to a Mississippi law. White House Deputy Chief of Staff for Policy, Steve Miller, tells Fox's Ingram Engel the American people are standing by the Save America Act to ban mail-in ballots.
3: 80 million Americans elected a Republican Senate majority, and they elected a Republican Congress to deliver on this fundamental priority. It must get done.
2: President Trump told reporters Monday there will be exceptions for illness, members of the military, and Americans who are out of the country. The Save America Act requiring Americans present proof of citizenship at voter registration and show photo ID at the ballot box. Democrats say this will strip people of color and married women of the right to vote. Republicans claim it'll block illegal immigrants from carrying out voter fraud. Federal law already bans non-citizens from voting at the federal level. Talks between the U.S. and Iran are expected to take place Tuesday in Qatar, the meeting after the two countries exchanged missile strikes throughout the weekend. Fox's Anita Vogel has the latest.
4: President Trump put it in plain English with this post on Truth Social, saying, quote, Iran has requested a meeting. It will take place tomorrow in Doha. Well, the post came just hours after top Iranian officials said, there are no talks planned for this week, but the White House still insists top diplomats will be flying there for meetings. They are supposed to be technical talks about the memorandum of understanding. And Trump says there's actually quite a bit on the agenda. Adding to the high stakes nature of the deal, Israel, which is not part of the MOU, says it could be at war with Iran within 2 days.
2: Israel and Lebanon still in negotiations. 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
2: Colorado's Supreme Court rejects a Democratic redistricting plan, Fox's Kristen Goodwin reports.
8: The ballot initiatives aim to let voters decide whether to approve mid-decade redistricting in Colorado and new congressional district maps for the 2028 and 2030 elections. If passed, they would help Democrats pick up at least three House seats. The Colorado Supreme Court rejecting the measures, finding they violate the state constitution, including one that disregards a requirement for all proposed ballot measures to focus on one issue. Democrat-led redistricting efforts have passed in California, but courts invalidated attempts in Virginia and New York. Democratic leaders have said the push comes after President Trump and Texas Republicans started the trend, redrawing congressional maps to better favor Republicans ahead of the midterm elections. Kristen Goodwin, Fox News.
2: A Georgia State Training Council is investigating the Douglas County coroner following allegations of mismanagement and falsified records. Fox TV affiliate WAGA Fox 5 Atlanta's Kevin Stewart.
9: Beleaguered Douglas County coroner Renee Godwin nowhere to be found for this latest hearing before the Coroner's Training Council. Arami Akeem is the latest person to testify about alleged mismanagement at the Douglas County Coroner's Office. Her son, Jermaine Fleming, died in 2021. The case has been ruled a suicide, but the mother's not convinced, and the alleged incompetence by the coroner's office raises her concern. For several months, this council has looked into allegations. Enter attorney Jack Samuels, representing the coroner's office.
10: My goal is to conduct a thorough investigation into all of these matters to determine what remedial action is necessary to work with you to get you all the information that you need.
9: Concerns about uncertified deputy coroners working active cases, poor communication with grieving families, and possible issues with the pay scale.
2: State officials have yet to confirm whether they will suspend Godwin or issue penalties on that office. I'm Deborah Valentine. This is Fox News.
6: Fox Facts.
11: Ever have a screwdriver slip out of a screw head while working on a project? In the 1930s, that problem was a major headache for manufacturers. Traditional flathead screws often slipped, slowing down assembly lines. Inventor John Thompson came up with a solution, a screw with a cross-shaped indentation that helped keep the screwdriver centered. But Thompson couldn't get manufacturers interested. That's when businessman Henry F. Phillips stepped in. He bought the rights to the design, refined it, and marketed it to major manufacturers. General Motors was one of the first to adopt Phillips head screws, and before long, the design spread throughout the auto industry and beyond. So the next time you reach for a Phillips screwdriver, remember, John Thompson invented it, but Henry Phillips made it famous. And nearly a century later, his name is still in every toolbox. Matt Murphy, Fox News.
12: 930 WFMD Sky Scan forecast for Frederick and surrounding counties. Mostly cleared skies this evening with a low down to 69. For tomorrow, patchy fog before 7 in the morning. Otherwise, a sunny day Tuesday with a high near 91. Tuesday evening, mostly clear skies, low down to 70. And Wednesday, slight chance of showers after 2. Otherwise, sunny and hot with a high near 98. 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
14: From the City of Angels near the Pacific Ocean, good morning, good evening, wherever you may be across the nation, around the world. I'm George Norrie. This is Coast to Coast AM. Later tonight, the psychic world. Here's what's happening. More than 1,700 people have died since last week's devastating earthquakes in Venezuela. Thousands more injured, thousands more missing, where teams are digging through rubble as part of a frantic rescue effort. The search efforts have provided some moments of happiness, including the rescue of an infant and a woman trapped for more than 3 days. They're okay. Officials are hoping the surge of foreign aid and responders will bolster emergency workers and help address humanitarian needs. Iran and the U.S. exchanged missile strikes over the weekend, collapsing trade in the Strait of Hormuz for multiple days. U.S. and Iranian officials agreed to a temporary ceasefire today after President Donald Trump threatened to escalate the conflict. And U.S. and Iranian officials are set to meet in Doha, Qatar, tomorrow for further negotiations. Meanwhile, the Israeli defense minister said that Israel could find itself at war with Iran within 2 days if Iran fires missiles at Israeli territory. Tom Danheiser has more. What's going on, Tommy?
15: Well, George, hostilities between the U.S., Israel, and Iran have paused following a weekend of tit-for-tat strikes across the Persian Gulf as U.S. and allied forces previously targeted Iranian infrastructure following Iranian drone and missile attacks on U.S. bases in Bahrain and Kuwait. Negotiators from the U.S. and Iran are meeting Tuesday in Qatar to finalize terms of a broader agreement, despite recent military exchanges that targeted energy routes and military installations. However, the U.S. and Iran are clashing over the details of their negotiations, with U.S. President Donald Trump saying Iran requested the meeting to finalize terms, while Iranian officials deny that a meeting is planned and insist their delegation is only there to discuss frozen Iranian assets. Both sides remain in disagreement over nuclear inspections, with Iranian officials publicly denying having ever said that international nuclear inspectors could re-enter the country for inspections of their bombed nuclear site. And global oil prices are hovering around $70 to $73 a barrel, experiencing a slight upward turn. This escalation has renewed concerns over potential shipping disruptions in the Strait of Hormuz, though prices remain significantly lower than earlier in the year. George?
14: Thank you, Tom. Very confusing situation out there. A rare and potentially fatal tick-borne illness currently spreading across the United States can be traced back to a 1958 case involving a young boy on a farm. This disease, known as Powassan virus, was named for an Ontario town near where it was first discovered. At the time of his death, Lincoln Byers, a four-year-old living in Canada, had a condition that medical professionals couldn't explain. While once considered an obscure medical anomaly, Powassan virus cases have reached historic highs in the U.S. Powassan is the most prevalent from late spring through mid-fall, when tick populations peak and outdoor activity increases. According to the CDC, 76 Americans were diagnosed with the virus in 2025. That might not sound like a lot, but it's the highest annual total on record. Previously, the U.S. averaged just 7 to 8 diagnoses a year. The virus is primarily transmitted to humans through the bite of an infected woodchuck tick or deer tick. Like other tick-borne illnesses, it's not good. What's the result when big tech firm closely monitors employee activities to train AI, even when employees know that it's happening? Meta's recent attempt at this has been an utter and dramatic failure. Let's check in with our expert Lauren Weinstein about what this means for Meta and other big tech firms and for all of us. Lauren, what do you think?
16: Well, yeah, while this discussion is about Meta, the same trend is happening at other big tech firms where employees are increasingly being subjected to mass layoffs or feel that they're being mistreated by management. And the impact of this could be quite dangerous for everyone who depends on services from these firms as the firms try to use AI as an excuse for all manner of bad corporate behaviors. But regarding Meta, it's useful to recall that Meta's CEO, Mark Zuckerberg, has never been the poster boy for particularly admirable corporate leadership. Of course, before Meta was Meta, it was Facebook. And before that, it was the Facebook. And before that, it was FaceMash. This takes us all the way back to when Mark started this entire sordid set of events, when, while a student at Harvard, he built a platform to help guys avoid dating what he and his Harvard bros considered to be unattractive women, sometimes using terms like farm animals for their comparisons. Apparently, he threw this project together after being dumped by his then-girlfriend. This was all back around 2003. Facebook didn't change its name to Meta until around 5 years ago or so, when Mark became convinced that everyone would want to wear virtual reality headsets, working and playing in his virtual reality metaverse all day, and threw reportedly tens of billions of dollars at that project. Some reports say $80 billion or so. And while there are continuing to be amazing applications for VR and Meta VR headsets, the idea that this was going to be a dominant way for people to routinely interact was, what's that technical term? Oh, yeah, crazy. Of course, over the years, Meta Facebook has been embroiled in a wide variety of issues related to privacy and a long list of other controversies. So now Mark has changed his mind again and has decided that he should throw most of Meta's resources at, you guessed it, AI. And the way he did this was, for example, reportedly by reassigning product managers and skilled engineers to be essentially AI trainers, understandably considered to be work far below their skill levels, and laying off other employees. Then Meta came up with the idea that is somewhat akin to driving a stake through the heart of employee morale, already apparently at historically low levels for the firm. And while I don't know offhand who specifically originated this train wreck of a concept, it seems like something Mark would have quickly and enthusiastically endorsed. So this is called MCI, Model Capability Initiative. This was launched just a couple of months ago and collected employee keystrokes, mouse movements, screenshots, etc., to be used for AI training. Initially, there was no opt-out. Then they apparently introduced a limited half-hour opt-out. As you might imagine, this didn't go over well with most employees. Even when using a company-provided computer, as in this situation, employees routinely deal with personally sensitive subjects, including financial and medical information and much more. And you can't blame employees for being decidedly unenthusiastic about being forced to train AI systems that they quite reasonably suspected Meta would like to use to lay them off and replace them. Well, this was all bad enough. But then very recently, the fan really got splattered when it was discovered that the data being collected this way had not been properly secured internally and was reportedly accessible to pretty much anyone at the firm. Whammo. So about a week ago, the MCI program was suspended for some indefinite period, maybe forever, we don't know, while investigations take place into how this happened. This whole awful affair seems pretty much on brand for Zuckerberg, but again, it would be a mistake to think that this kind of situation could only occur at Meta, because across the technology sector, we see firms increasingly treating the employees who actually built these firms as expendable, sometimes to be replaced with half-baked, dangerous, misinformation-laden AI that drives customers and employees alike utterly nuts. But it does seem like large language model AI is close to jumping the shark, as the saying goes, or perhaps already has, and is starting to face some serious reckonings. That recent German court decision I discussed, holding Google responsible for the content of their AI overviews, I talked about that a week ago. Those AI overviews spout tens of millions of wrong answers an hour. This could be just the beginning if courts begin widely holding big tech AI firms responsible for their AI-generated content, search answer overviews, chatbots, and so on. This very reasonable common sense approach could trigger massive changes in the way these firms operate and might signal an end to the abandon with which AI-created misinformation, sometimes dangerous and harmful, is so widely spewed. How these firms treat their own employees could be viewed as somewhat akin to a canary in a coal mine regarding how these firms will treat all of us. And judging from the mess at Meta in this respect, we probably shouldn't expect a customer is always right approach from these big tech firms. That's for sure.
14: You're on top of it, Lauren. Thank you. A one-of-a-kind NASA space telescope is about to fall out of the sky. For more than two decades, the Neil Gehrel Swift Observatory Telescope has gazed at the fading afterglows of some of the universe's most violent explosions. After launching in 2004, Swift initially circled about 370 miles above the Earth's surface. That far up, there were hardly any air molecules for Swift to run into. But slowly over time, its orbit descended lower and lower. It is now at an altitude of 210 miles where the air is denser, dragging on the telescope. And they say within a few months the friction will pull Swift into the thicker part of the atmosphere and rip it apart. That is, unless a robotic spacecraft, which is going to be launched tomorrow, can pull off a daring, never-before-tried rescue, catching the telescope and then nudging it back to a higher orbit. We shall see. Speaking of orbits and astronomers, here's Seth Shostak from the SETI Institute. Seth, what do you think of that telescope?
17: Well, I'm always sad when a telescope goes offline. It's particularly sad when it gets ripped apart by having to plunge down to Earth through our atmosphere. But anyhow, it wasn't studying anything that I'm particularly interested in. It was studying, supernova remnants, I believe, which are just the remains of stars that have gotten beyond old age. They blow up and die. But that's another story for another time. What I thought I'd talk about tonight, just for a couple of minutes, is transporters. Now, these were first introduced in the Star Trek TV series to allow rapid travel in space. For example, to get a crew member quickly down to a planet or maybe back again. The way this works, when you want to be beamed somewhere, you fire up the ship's transporter, and while everyone stands around looking pretty, you fade out on the screen while a weird sound effect plays. A few seconds later, you fade in somewhere else, the surface of a planet, or for example. But, well, that's not really the way it works. That's only what you see. It works, apparently, by either taking apart the person to be transported, atom by atom, and sending the atoms, a map of the atoms to the destination, or by simply, you know, locating where every atom in your body is and sending that map of your, that where your atoms are to the destination where it's put back together. It's not clear what the Star Trek producers really had in mind. But the whole premise is more than a little bonkers, George. You really can't map the exact location of all those atoms thanks to quantum physics. And then there's the unfortunate effect of any planet's atmosphere on a beam of atoms that you try to shoot through it, if that's what a transporter actually does. But forget the physics. The real motivation for a transporter is to save program time and to save production money. Honestly, George, I wish I had a transporter, as I get car sick, and that doesn't seem to be a problem. It doesn't seem to be a problem with a transporter. Nobody gets sick there. I was hoping to beam myself to Trenton, New Jersey, but I think I'll just take the train instead. That way, no one will have to beam me up.
14: Don't beam, Seth. Stick around for us, my friend. Thank you. In a moment, Keith Crossley joins us. We're going to talk about his work, State Within Light, The Path to Enlightenment, What It's Like to Clear Ourselves of Pain, and that's emotional pain, next on Coast to Coast AM. 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
14: And welcome back to Coast, George Norrie with you, Keith Crossley with us as a transformation specialist, speaker, and author of State Within Light, which is a life-changing book that offers a clear and practical path for transcending the ego and reaching enlightenment. His work helps people break free from their pain, patterns, and past so they can experience the highest levels of mental and emotional freedom. Keith, welcome to the program. I'm looking forward to this.
20: Thank you, George. Appreciate you having me.
14: When we talk about pain, I assume it's emotional pain. Is that pretty correct?
20: That's correct, yep.
14: How did you get involved in being a transformation specialist?
20: Well, I became a millionaire at the age of 31 and owned 8 restaurants, had over 100 employees, and I really thought my life was set. And for the first several years I owned them, it looked like that was true. But as time went on, several of my businesses started failing and nothing I did seemed to turn them around. And so I had this existential crisis of watching my livelihood and sense of self completely slip through my fingers. And for an entire year, I was just devastated with terrible anxiety, depression, and I kept all of that emotional pain bottled up. I didn't tell my wife, I didn't tell my friends or family, I just carried the burden myself. And after an entire year of pure misery, I just reached a breaking point where the pain just couldn't dam up anymore. And it wasn't like a psychological break, but it was certainly a releasing of all of the bottled up emotions. And I would describe it as probably the most agony I have ever felt in my life of watching everything fall completely apart. And in the subsequent weeks, when I had that breakdown, I intuitively kind of knew that I wanted to start meditating, which I had never done before in my entire life. And so I started on day one with 5 minutes. Day two, I went 10 minutes. Day three, I went 20. And within about 3 weeks, I was doing 3 to 4 hours of meditation every day.
0: Wow.
20: And it in the beginning, I didn't realize what it was doing other than I knew that I was starting to get more and more peaceful inside in spite of my external world falling completely apart. And about 8 weeks into that level of meditation, I ended up having a very unexpected transcendental experience that completely changed my entire life.
0: What was
20: that? It was as if the experience?
0: Yeah.
20: I was meditating for probably a little over 2 hours. And when you reach a certain level of stillness, the mind lets completely go of control and loses its sense on time and also loses its sense of geography. So in other words, you literally... the mind fully lets go. And the only way I can describe it is it was as if my consciousness was being pulled forward at the speed of light into this corridor. And I could see a light off in the distance. And as immediately as I saw it, I was like a rocket ship going straight towards it. I didn't have time to question it. I didn't have time to stop it. And I was immediately absorbed into the most radiant, bright light that did not have words that my human brain could understand. It was beyond just illumination. It was an energy. And I was immediately, there was no separation between me and whatever this universal energy was. And I knew that the best description would be what we call God, but not in the way that I, you know, grew up thinking of God. And in that experience, I immediately knew that there was nothing that I could ever do as a human being that would make me unlovable. And all of my fears, all of my worries, all of my human ego completely vanished. And in Zen Buddhism, they call this experience Kensho or Satori, which is the oneness experience with God. And when I came out of that meditation, of that transcendental experience, it was as if my entire psyche, belief system, understanding of reality, the purpose of life, everything was completely rewired in an instant. For the entire next year, I lived in a state of bliss. And the irony is it should have been the worst year of my life. I had to close all of those businesses. I had to fire all of those employees.
0: Oh, my gosh.
20: My wife and family, we lost everything. And I was walking on a cloud and nothing could touch me. And so what I had experienced was what we call enlightenment. But the truth is, I wasn't ready to be able to sustain it because it was just the gift that was given to me, but not something I had truly understood or earned yet.
14: Is this something, Keith, that you turned around yourself, or did you have help?
20: It was as if it was a gift that instantly I was completely different. Everything about me completely changed, the way I saw myself, the way I saw other people, the way I saw life. There was no intentional change needed. It was literally just a gift that was given to me. But what happened in the aftermath is after that year of complete bliss, I could feel myself slowly starting to drift away from that magical state. And I was devastated because I just found what all of us are looking for, this kind of more free, illuminated way of living that transcends suffering. And so for a few years after that, I kept going back into meditation, hoping that that original experience would happen again because it had changed everything. In hindsight, I'm very grateful that it didn't happen again because it forced me to understand all of the principles that I was applying day in and day out that actually made it possible. So it forced me to really develop a personal roadmap of how enlightenment becomes possible for me, but I was simultaneously creating a roadmap that anyone else could follow to achieve the same state.
14: Keith's website is his name, linked up at coasttocoastam.com, and his book is called State Within Light, The Path to Enlightenment. Next hour, we're going to open up the phone lines and have you ask him a question or two, or share a story with us about some of the grief and pain you may have gone through in your life as well. Is it easy or hard, very quickly, Keith, to solve this issue for somebody?
20: The short answer is it depends on our approach. What human beings often think it takes to get through something difficult is strength. The true principle that's required to be able to get through anything without effort and without pain is the spiritual art of surrender. And surrender is the counterintuitive strategy of letting go of control.
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6: Two adults are dead after an apparent carbon monoxide incident at a home in Clarksburg. Montgomery County Fire and Rescue crews responded Saturday afternoon to a home in the 12,000 block of Fernberry Road in Boyds just before 4 p.m. after a family member requested a welfare check when they couldn't reach their relatives. Investigators say they found the victims inside the home and determined a vehicle had been left running in the garage, causing dangerous levels of carbon monoxide. The victims have not been publicly identified, and nearby homes were also checked for safety. The race for Frederick County Board of Education remains steady after another round of ballot counting. According to the Frederick News Post, election officials counted about 4,500 additional ballots Saturday, but candidate positions did not change. Mail-in ballots could continue to be counted through July 6, where the election must be certified. The top eight candidates will advance to the November 3 general election to compete for four seats. Casey Day continues to lead, followed by Ray Gallagher, Dean Rose, Chad King Wilson Jr., Heather Fletcher, Shelley Potter, and Tyler Walker. Consumers are being urged to check their freezers after Morningstar Farms recalled two frozen plant-based products because they may contain pieces of plastic. The voluntary recall includes buffalo chicken nuggets and hot and spicy sausage patties sold nationwide, including at Giant Food, Safeway, Food Lion, Wegmans Target, and BJ's Wholesale. No injuries have been reported, but customers are advised not to eat the affected products. Instead, they should throw them out or contact the company for a refund. Diana Gibson, WFMD News.
7: Fox News, I'm Sue Guzman. President Trump says Special Envoy Steve Witkoff and Jared Kushner are on their way to Dubai to meet with Iranian leaders for another round of talks Tuesday.
8: President Trump saying that tomorrow's meeting came at the request of Iran. Now, Iran's foreign ministry saying this is not the case, and that while they've been in contact with mediators in Qatar, that no technical talks are scheduled.
7: Fox's Alexandria Hoff, U.S. and Iran traded strikes over the weekend. More than 1,700 are now dead after a pair of powerful earthquakes rocked Venezuela's Caribbean coast. U.S. is sending help.
9: 130 Marines arrived in the hardest hit city of La Guaira. Their goal is to open the port so badly needed supplies can reach those who need it.
7: Fox's Nate Foy, and the Supreme Court rejects President Trump's request to appeal the $5 million verdict in the E. Jean Carroll sexual abuse case in New York. 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
5: The 930 WFMD sky scan forecast for Frederick and surrounding counties. Mostly cleared skies this evening with a low down to 69. For tomorrow, patchy fog before 7 in the morning. Otherwise, a sunny day Tuesday with a high near 91. Tuesday evening, mostly clear skies, low down to 70. And Wednesday, slight chance of showers after 2. Otherwise, sunny and hot with a high near 98. 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
2: 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In the search, on either of those, you put in Coast to Coast AM, type that baby right in. All the shows will pop right up, including little snippets from the weekday shows we do here and the weekend shows. So it's a lot of volume there for you. A lot of stuff to listen to.
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3: And welcome back, George Norrie, along with Keith Crossley. Keith, what seems to be the greatest obstacle people face when they try to heal themselves?
4: At the heart of all suffering is that you believe reality should be the way you want it to be instead of the way that it is. So when reality doesn't match your expectations, in that gap is the degree to which you will suffer. So the fundamental mistake people make is they think that it's their circumstances or their situation that's making them suffer. But to give you an analogy, several years ago, my wife and I were in Mexico, and we did one of the parachutes that were pulled behind the boat, parasailing.
3: Yeah.
4: And we're sitting up 150 feet above the water, and I'm sitting there looking at the turquoise ocean and the white sandy beach, and I'm just feeling like a bird flying through the sky. Well, meanwhile, my wife is sitting next to me, and she's having the complete opposite experience. So she's terrified, and she says, you know, what if the knot to the parachute comes loose? You know, if we fell from this height, are we going to die? You know, are there sharks in the water? So she couldn't wait to get back on solid ground. So the important thing to notice is that we are both in the exact same objective reality, but the reality we experience is completely different based on the filter of the mind. So the main issue people have of why they suffer is they never actually recognize that they are the arbiter interpreting what reality means. Once you recognize that you're the arbiter and you have control over the filter through which you see reality, now we're playing a whole different ballgame. So we're not a slave to our external circumstances or situations. Regardless of what happens to us, we interpret that filter through our own reality. So the suffering is ultimately caused by the gap between what we want reality to be and what it actually is.
3: When you're speaking to groups, are you speaking primarily to individuals within the group or the group itself?
4: Both. Collectively, it's really it's a universal problem among humanity. And so we constantly spend our lives trying to curate and control our lives to make sure nothing goes wrong. But in this reality where there is duality, there's right and wrong and good and bad and good and evil and difficult and very painful, even traumatic things happen, we live in a state of fear and protection, not realizing that in order to live with some level of protection, it means we're always going to live with some level of fear, which always comes at the cost of our freedom. So people think that, again, that they're afraid of situations or circumstances, but if you go a layer deeper, we're not actually afraid of what's going to happen. We're afraid of how we're going to feel if or when that thing happens, meaning that we're actually afraid of our feelings.
3: There was a individual in St. Louis who committed suicide a few weeks ago, Keith.
4: Mm-hmm.
3: He hailed from a very prominent family. I won't mention their names. But he was very distraught, but was worth millions of dollars. Millions mm-hmm. of dollars. What causes somebody to be that depressed?
4: I think at the heart of it, we also misunderstand what mental health struggles really are. So in the same way that you go to a doctor and say you have a health issue, they often treat the symptoms by giving you a medication instead of looking at the underlying factors like, do you exercise? Do you eat well? So in other words, we're in a state of treating symptoms as opposed to root issues. With mental health, we do the exact same thing. So let me give you an example. All mental health struggles are protection mechanisms for the psyche. For example, anxiety is the number one mental health issue in the United States and in the world right now. So it's essentially rumination in the mind, which creates anxious feelings in the body. So the mind is hypervigilant, scanning and analyzing and predicting, trying to do anything to avoid future pain. Yet in its attempt to avoid that future pain, it feels the effects of all of the fear-based thinking that it's ruminating about. So it literally creates its own suffering. So that's how the ego works. And in its attempt to protect us, it always causes the exact pain that it's trying to avoid. So if you take another example, something like narcissism, another mental health issue. We say someone that has narcissism has a big ego. But the question is, why do they have a big ego? They need that fortress of protection to avoid having to look at themselves or having to take accountability and blame everybody else for everything in order to cocoon themselves from their deep-seated fear of not being enough. So the deeper the wound, the bigger the protection needs to be to guard against the wound. So every mental health issue, at least the common ones, you can kind of exclude things like schizophrenia, are essentially the ego's attempt to create a protection mechanism to guard against deep-seated fears. So what I do to help people is instead of treating symptoms, we go to the roots of what fears all of those protection mechanisms are trying to guard against.
3: Do they open up to you?
4: Absolutely. Someone obviously needs to be open to that process. And I work with private pay clients who are essentially paying to go through this process, which certainly helps. But the more willing someone is to face the truth and understand their protection mechanisms and why they put them into place in the first place, then they start to see what it's going to take to actually get out of that hole, which requires an increased willingness to feel the full range of human emotion without fear. That's not always an easy process, but ultimately, if they can make peace with their core fears and their core wounds, they will no longer need the same protection mechanisms to guard against them.
3: Now, in your case, when the restaurants were booming along and things were going well, were you internally happy?
4: Temporarily, I was, because I thought that I had attained everything I was looking for, which was financial freedom. And then my ego also loved the idea of being the successful person, especially at an early age. So it wasn't just the financial success, it was what it meant about my self-identity. And that's also why it was incredibly devastating when I lost it all, because this wasn't just a failure, I was a failure. So my entire sense of self-confidence and self-worth collapsed along with the collapsing of the business. In hindsight, it was the best thing that ever could have happened to me. And I always tell people that rock bottom is the best place you can be if you handle it right in the aftermath. Having your ego decimated and destroyed is one of the most beautiful things that can happen, because what will emerge out of the rubble is a much more authentic version of you that is not based on external validation from the world.
3: How many people pull themselves out of that rubble? What do you think?
4: It depends. I would say that for a lot of people, they don't necessarily have the awareness or the tools to know how to handle that circumstance properly. And it's a lack of awareness and information that makes them go deeper into the well. So they often form deep emotional scars based on these really terrible traumatic experiences. But I always say to people that your suffering is always the doorway to your liberation if it's handled right. There's a certain set of DNA in pain, so to speak, that contains the blueprint of how to transcend pain once you learn how it actually works. So what my work is with people is helping them to see that pain is the doorway to liberation, and my job is to help them to see how to follow that blueprint.
3: The subtitle of your book, State Within Light, is The Path to Enlightenment. Exactly, in your opinion, Keith, what is enlightenment?
4: Enlightenment is when you have moved to a singular desire, meaning that you have eradicated all other desires except one very important thing. And that is your willingness to experience all of life without resistance. So to me, the definition of a true spiritual master would be, let's imagine, George, that your daughter was getting married. And I said to you, George, this is a really important day. You should soak this moment in. That would be a very normal, you know, amazing thing to hear from someone. The counterside to that would be that if your daughter passed away, what a spiritual master would do is they would lean into the grief just as much, trying to soak up that experience, because that is what life is asking of them. So a spiritual master is someone who no longer is trying to say this experience is good, this experience is bad. They are equally open to experience all that life has to offer. That is the state of enlightenment. So it doesn't mean that you don't feel emotions that everybody else feels. It means that you've gotten rid of your fear and resistance to feeling the full gravity of what it means to be human.
3: Is it normal to suffer?
4: Suffering is really beautiful once you get rid of the resistance. So what I always tell people is feeling themselves are not a problem. It's your resistance to the feelings that's the problem. So most people have never been able to sit with sadness without trying to get rid of it. Most people have never sat with grief without trying to run away. There is a bizarre kind of beauty in pain when you rid yourself of the resistance. So Joseph Campbell, a famous spiritual teacher, he said, every feeling fully felt is bliss. And the only difference between me and anyone else is I have learned how to sit with pain without running from it and to enjoy its beauty almost just as much as joy and love and connection. The resistance is the problem.
3: Now, the Buddha has talked about enlightenment as the end of suffering. Do you believe that?
4: That's the very definition of it, right? The end of suffering. And that's a very bold claim when you really think about the gravity of that. You know, is there really anything else a human being could transcend or could master other than to end their suffering? But the question becomes, like, how is that actually possible? Because clearly, you know, the universe is not going to all of a sudden stop giving you trials and tribulations and tragedies. So it means that nothing in your external world is going to change. What that means then is that something in your internal world, the way that you interact with reality, is going to have to fundamentally change if you are ever going to break free. So all a spiritual master has done is mastered the spiritual art of surrender. So most people think what it takes to get through life with as few scars as possible and as little pain as possible is to muscle through the difficult times. I do not value strength at all. What I value is the spiritual art of surrender. So when life presents me with a situation or a circumstance that is different than the reality that I wanted, I have practiced enough times in small to medium situations learning how to let go of the reality of what I wanted and surrender to the experience that life is actually giving me and asking me to go through. The more you practice that in small situations, you build up to the bigger and bigger situations. And the culmination of that would be represented in Jesus on the cross. So regardless of whether you're a Christian or not, Jesus on the cross, he's sitting there in agony, being crucified for a reason that wasn't really that valid. And on the cross, he says one very important phrase. He says, Father, if you're willing, take this away from me. Nevertheless, not my will, but thine be done. So what he's saying is, I don't really want to be on this cross. That would be my preference in how my life was supposed to go. Nevertheless, that is not the reality I've been dealt. And so I will surrender to the will of God. That is spiritual surrender at its highest level. Even in pain, even in death, am I willing to let go of my attachment to my idea of how my life was supposed to go? So I'm not suggesting that this is easy. It's something that has to be practiced again and again at deeper and deeper levels until you reach mastery.
3: Keith, what about people who try to escape with alcohol, drugs, and things like that?
4: They're clearly in pain, and hence the need to escape. And so the irony is that their coping strategies only compound or prolong the pain. So you and I know as well as anybody that addiction has a shelf life, right? You're only going to get increasingly more addicted and make your life increasingly worse. So in their attempt to solve the problem, yes, they escape temporarily, but then they create a demon that's even harder to outrun. So what I do for people with addiction or any other type of maladaptive coping strategy is, again, helping them to see that there's a certain pain they are trying to avoid. So I always tell people the healing process is not complicated. It's just difficult. It requires you to do two very simple but very profound things. One, you need a tolerance for truth. There's always difficult and painful truths that people are avoiding about reality. And then when they face those difficult truths, they have to be willing to feel the painful feelings associated with them. But the irony is that once you go through that process a few times with painful events in your life, you're not only going to heal yourself from the past and from the pain, but you will learn a much more profound lesson, which is that your whole life you've been trying to protect yourself from pain. But when you're no longer afraid to feel it, you're free. So the deeper lesson that is born out of the healing process is that you lose your fear of pain.
3: Can we create our own happiness?
4: No one else is going to do it for you. I know that's for sure. What's your experience with that?
3: I think you have to do it yourself.
4: Yeah. You know, people often ask, well, you know, what is the purpose of life? And I don't think that's a philosophical question that people should ask themselves. What I think they should do is to let life reflect back the answer. So based off all of your experiences, is your purpose here to suffer? Yep, we'd have to say yes. Is your purpose to love? We'd have to say yes. Is your purpose to have fun? Yes, it is. Is your purpose to be bored? Yes, it is. When you start asking life what is its purpose, it's asking you to experience all of it.
3: Keith,
4: once
3: do
4: you
3: we
4: recognize
3: get,
4: that's
3: do,
4: the game, the freer you'll be.
3: Where do we get your book, State Within Light?
4: On Amazon.
3: All right, we're going to come back and take calls with you in a moment. Keith Crossley with us as we talk about enlightenment changing your life.
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0: celebrating America's 250th birthday. On July 9th, 1955, the afternoon DJ at radio station WFIL showed up for work, and in an instant, his life changed forever. The general manager of WFIL-TV told Dick Clark he was the new host of their daily show, Bandstand, and he was to start that very day. Dick later brought the local show to the ABC network, where it became American Bandstand. And over four decades, almost every artist in the world appeared on his show, including The Doors.
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10: An incredible Monday at the World Cup. It finished up with Morocco's win on penalty kicks 3-2, eliminating Netherlands. Morocco had tied that game with a goal in the 91st minute, and it was tied 1-1 after overtime. Paraguay eliminated Germany on penalty kicks 4-3. The Germans missed three of their six PKs, including their first and their last. Brazil was trailing at halftime, but came back to eliminate Japan 2-1 on a goal in the 95th minute. Monday through Friday this week, three games per day. Mexico hosts Ecuador on Tuesday night. The next U.S. game is Wednesday night against Bosnia and Herzegovina in the Bay Area. The Memphis Grizzlies traded Ja Morant to Portland for Jeremy Grant and Chris Murray. Victor Hovland won the PGA event on the first playoff hole against Scottie Scheffler, who missed a four-foot putt in Connecticut. Baseball, Boston won its fifth straight. Texas won its fifth straight.
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11: New talks on tap. I'm Sue Guzman, Fox News. And talks between the United States and Iran are expected to take place Tuesday after the two countries exchanged missiles and strikes over the weekend. More from Fox's Anita Vogel.
12: President Trump put it in plain English with this post on Truth Social, saying, quote, Iran has requested a meeting. It will take place tomorrow in Doha. Well, the post came just hours after top Iranian officials said there are no talks planned for this week, but the White House still insists top diplomats will be flying there for meetings. They are supposed to be technical talks about the memorandum of understanding. And Trump says there's actually quite a bit on the agenda. Adding to the high stakes nature of the deal, Israel, which is not part of the MOU, says it could be at war with Iran within 2 days.
11: The U.S. Supreme Court with several key rulings Monday. The justices upholding a state law allowing postmarked mail-in ballots to be counted 5 days after an election. Fox's Shannon Bream.
13: President Trump celebrating what he calls a, quote, big win at the Supreme Court. The justices recognizing his authority to dismiss a member of the Federal Trade Commission. Chief Justice John Roberts writing for the majority, to discharge the duties of his trust, the president must have the assistance of officers he can trust. Neither Congress nor the courts may saddle him with those with whom he cannot work. Justice Sotomayor led the dissent against the decision. The result is a president who emerges with far greater power than ever before. It is a power, however, that neither the people, nor Congress, nor the Constitution bestowed upon him. The court did rein in the president's authority to dismiss Fed Board Governor Lisa Cook.
11: Tuesday is the Supreme Court's final day of the session. It's expected to rule on a challenge to President Trump's executive order limiting birthright citizenship and cases from Idaho and West Virginia that deal with transgender students in public school sports. 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
11: More than 1,700 people have now died in Venezuela's back-to-back earthquakes.
18: 5 days after twin earthquakes devastated northern Venezuela, rescue crews are hard at work trying to find any survivors that may still be alive under the rubble. American crews from California, Florida, and Virginia are operating under the State Department's Disaster Assistance Response Team, which is also coordinating with the U.S. military. 130 Marines arrived in the hardest-hit city of La Guaira. Their goal is to open the port so badly needed supplies can reach those who need it. This as the U.S. State Department announces that it's increasing its humanitarian aid to $300 million to get supplies to the worst-hit areas. In La Guaira, Venezuela, Nate Foy, Fox News.
11: Meanwhile, more than 100 Venezuelans recently deported from the United States are currently unaccounted for.
19: The plane landed in Venezuela just hours before the two earthquakes struck last week. The 146 deportees, according to ICE tracking information, were in a hotel that collapsed because of the 7.2 and 7.5 magnitude quakes. A number of those deportees managed to get out of the rubble to go search for help. One of them said there was no way of communicating with anyone until they reached a National Guard building where they could call relatives. The Venezuelan government estimates more than 1,700 people were killed. Search teams from the U.S. and other nations are in Venezuela to help find survivors. Grinnell Scott, Fox News.
11: Alaska voters will now be able to choose between Dan Sullivan and Dan Sullivan in the state's upcoming Senate primary in August. Alaska's Supreme Court has ruled that a man with the same first and last name as incumbent Alaska Republican Senator Dan Sullivan is eligible to run against him on the ballot. To further confuse matters, both of them are running as Republicans. I'm Sue Guzman. This is Fox News.
20: I'm Bill Hemmer, and these are the most impactful moments in American history. What does disaster look like? In the early morning hours of April 18, 1906, the city of San Francisco fiercely trembled as a 7.9 magnitude earthquake shook the city. Buildings collapsed, the ground split as the San Andreas Fault divided for nearly 300 miles. For 3 days, the city burned as fires and smoke engulfed the city of fog. The catastrophe killed more than 3,000, and even more lost everything they had, with property damage nearing $400 million. That would be $14.4 billion today. In the wake of the tragedy, San Francisco was forced to rebuild, now with the knowledge that urban America was not an invincible infrastructure. For more, go to foxnewspodcast.com. I'm Bill Hemmer, Fox News.
21: 930 WFMD Sky Scan forecast for Frederick and surrounding counties. Mostly cleared skies this evening with a low down to 69. For tomorrow, patchy fog before 7 in the morning. Otherwise, a sunny day Tuesday with a high near 91. Tuesday evening, mostly clear skies, low down to 70. And Wednesday, slight chance of showers after 2. Otherwise, sunny and hot with a high near 98. 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
1: And welcome back, my friends. George Norrie with you, along with Keith Crosley. Keith, before we go to calls, give us an example of somebody who came to you for help, what they went through, and how you were able to help them.
5: A lot of my work, I actually have an affair recovery program, and so I work with people from all over the world who are recovering after they've been cheated on. I had a woman recently who is from Florida, and her husband cheated over a year and a half ago. And they had spent over a year in traditional couples counseling. And she came to me a year and a half after the affair, basically in the exact same pain as when she started. And by week 5, we were not even talking about the affair because I helped her to see two things that she hadn't fully processed yet. The first one, in order for someone to get over a deep pain like betrayal, they eventually have to graduate to understanding the human reasons why people make very big mistakes, including things like affairs. So it doesn't justify it, it doesn't condone it, but they have to see that there's human reasons why people do what they do. But the final hurdle for her was a very important principle that always all of us have to learn if we're truly going to let go of pain. And that is that our ego holds on to pain from the past as a form of protection. So I want you to imagine that when we experience something really traumatic or painful, our ego essentially, it leaves an impression on the ego. And it says, we never, ever want to feel this pain again. Well, what would be the brain and body's best way to make sure that we never get hurt again? It would be to replay the pain over and over again, replay the memories, the stories from the past, as a mental reminder not to let our guard down. And those mental stories and reminders would keep our body or our nervous system in a state of protection, so we're not getting blindsided again. So what she didn't know until the very end of this process was that she was unintentionally holding on to the pain as a form of protection and not wanting to be vulnerable to the very man who had hurt her so deeply, even though he had fundamentally changed.
1: And would you say they both had issues, both the guy and the woman?
5: Yeah, a lot of people reduce affairs to something simple that they think it's really about the physical component. Affairs are much deeper than that. They're about people who don't feel seen, heard, understood, or desired. Now, don't get me wrong, that doesn't justify what they do to get their needs met. But in most marriages, you have two people who are feeling a similar level of disconnect. One person shuts down and just kind of accepts that this marriage is what it is and it's not going to get better, and they shut down. The other person is also not getting their needs met, and so they then unintentionally go get their needs met elsewhere. I've yet to meet the person who woke up one morning and said, gosh, today's the day I'm going to go have an affair on my spouse. It happens when there's a void within them and somebody comes along, pays them a compliment, tells them they're handsome or they're beautiful, laughs at the joke that the spouse doesn't laugh at anymore, and they end up in innocent conversations that turn sideways over time.
1: What about grief, Keith? How difficult is that to solve?
5: Grief is probably one of the harder things for people to solve. And if you think about the five stages of grief, the first one is, denial, or essentially denying that this is our reality. The second stage is bargaining. The third one is depression. The final one is acceptance. So if you think about it, the first few phases are actually a denial of reality. We're bargaining, saying, God, why did you do this? Please bring this person back. We're go through anger, where we're basically saying, this is not the how reality was supposed to go. So this is going to sound bizarre to a lot of people, but the first three stages, according to those five, are actually some version of denying reality as it is. The final two stages are absolutely necessary for people to go through, which are depression is number four, meaning that they now need to actually feel the full weight of losing the person they loved. So that's the feeling part of the recovery process. And then the final stage, by no coincidence, is acceptance, meaning that they have finally accepted that this is reality, and even though it wasn't what they wanted, it's what they have to accept. So the first three stages are essentially resistance, which are unnecessary parts of the healing process. Depression is the feeling, and acceptance is the spiritual art of letting go.
1: Fascinating work that you do. You ready for some calls?
5: Let's do it.
1: Let's start with Keith in Cleveland. Welcome to the show, east of the Rockies. Hey, Keith.
6: Hi, George. And I love the show. It's wonderful, and especially coming from a guest. Your name is Keith. Wonderful. Wonderful, Keith. And maybe listen.
5: Keith, nice to meet a fellow Keith.
6: Yes, absolutely. Because, believe me, Keith, I've called George many times. He knows me and my situation. And I've dealt with what you definitely talk about so much, dealing with grief, losing people in my life, and even losing, to a certain degree, myself. Because I was always someone active, always working and doing well in the restaurant business and even in radio. And I was living in a different place at the time. And I came down with, and unfortunately, was diagnosed with a terrible disease, HIV, and it's been over 45 years.
1: Wow.
6: And unfortunately, it changed my life in many, many ways. Of course, in some ways, not very good, but in other ways, it's opened my eyes. Even though I am 1 in 10,000, the disease took my eyesight. I am blind. I'm doing extremely well with my health. But, of course, there were many, many, many things I had to learn about dealing with things like blindness. Luckily, I live in a home that I was born and raised, so I know every square inch. but to deal with blindness, to deal with depending on others, and just to deal with what I have been through. It's opened my eyes, my mind, in many, many, many, many ways. Of course, at times I get depressed. Of course, it takes challenges to learn to proceed. So I can definitely, from what you say, Keith, I can definitely understand better than most people. And that's why I wanted to call, because I'm doing the best I can, doing well, and keeping myself going.
1: Sounds like he should be one of your ambassadors, Keith.
5: Yeah, he sounds like he's already mastered all this.
1: Did you do this on your own, Keith?
6: My mom, rest her soul, when I had to move back to my home in Cleveland from Phoenix after getting sick, my mom, rest her soul, was still living, and my brothers were still around to help me. Now I just have my one brother I live with, but it definitely took many people involved in my life, a therapist, relatives, etc., to keep myself going, and even my faith, being of the Jewish faith. So that definitely all encompassed what I had to go through, what I had to deal with, and keep going.
1: Thank you, Keith, for being
5: Keith, I've
1: honest.
5: Actually got a question for you. What lessons do you feel like your pain and struggles have taught you?
6: It taught me, Keith, that I have to be strong, understanding, and very, very, very aware. In other words, I can't just assume and presume like many, many, many people have, and I would say I did years ago, an awful lot in life. Not that I want to question everything, but I want to make certain I'm making the right choices for myself, for my family, and for other important people and facts, so everyone can keep going, keep proceeding in a positive, healthy, productive way.
1: How would you grade him, Keith Crossley?
5: Sounds enlightened to me.
1: And he sounds like he did it himself.
5: That's the only way we can do it.
1: Well, that is a question I want to ask you. How many people need help?
5: I'd say 99.9% of people need help, and there's levels to this, right? There's people who are doing okay because their external circumstances suggest that they should be okay. That's one level of mastery. But to me, the highest level of mastery is, can you do it in the most difficult, painful experiences of life? So enlightenment sounds great when things are going well and anyone can live at that level. The real test is, can you do it when you have disease and when you lose your eyesight and someone you love dies and, you know, maybe death is knocking at its door? Are you able to surrender at that level when it gets hard?
1: Good point. Thomas in La Jolla, California. Welcome, Tom. Go ahead.
7: Hi, George. I thank you and Tom Danheiser for accepting my call. And Keith, very interesting conversation. Very compelling information that you are bringing to the table.
5: Thank you.
7: Comment and then a question. Many people have said there are masters like, Aleister Crowley, David Hawkins, Alfred Korzybski, Robert Anton Wilson, who have said, maybe, just maybe, our problem is I. The languaging of I, as in, I live, I walk, I drive, I run a company, I have a family. You see what I mean?
5: Mm-hmm.
7: And the idea of I, me, my, etc., these are all languaging to protect us. They're like a protective mechanism against the terrors of the future. The universe is not logical, and yet we cling to the idea of I, me, my, or even as Korzybski would say, we cling to the idea of is, it is, reality is, when maybe is not the proper way of describing it. Maybe reality shows up. And so I was wondering if you would comment on that, because some people, like David Hawkins, would say, I don't know what I'm going to say until I say it, because there is no I. You see what I mean? And
5: I do.
7: So I was wondering if you'd comment about that. How important is our attention of language? Do we mask ourselves with the concept of I, me, my, is, etc.? Our languaging is sabotaging ourselves.
5: Yeah, I think the answer to that would be there's a certain practicality and utility to those words, meaning that we, you know, I believe I am separate from you, at least in a practical sense, right? If we go a spiritual layer deeper, maybe not. But there's a practical reality that there is a separation between me and you and everyone else. So I think I in that context is necessary. From a spiritual context, I think what you're getting at is that the I represents the ego or the illusion of separation, the illusion of self. So when someone has gone all the way down the rabbit hole as far as it goes to try to get to the seat of self, what it means is that they tune out all of their external environment. So if you close your eyes, you put a pair of headphones on, and you tune out everything from your external world, what then remains is your internal world. So your thoughts, your sensations, the things that you're aware of in your body. Well, if you keep going deeper beyond that, what you discover is that you are the one who is aware of all of those things internally. So now we've essentially gotten to the seat of self or to the source of consciousness. So in that context, the I that we're talking about is the separate ego. I am aware of my ego. I am aware of the I. And then if we were to go one layer deeper beyond that, if you sit at the seat of self and in consciousness and you sit there long enough until you fully let go, your consciousness eventually merges with universal consciousness. That's the experience of oneness. And in the experience of oneness, the illusion of separation is gone. There is no I. And that's what we say when God says, I am that I am. He's basically saying all the separate stuff that you see in three-dimensional reality is the manifestation of a singular eternal energy, the actual I am.
1: Let's go to Tom for a text and tweet for you, Keith. What do you have, Tommy?
8: Hey, Keith, Sandro in San Antonio would like to know how a person goes about recognizing they've done wrong, and when they do, how do they make amends to their loved ones?
5: Recognizing when you've done wrong is when people are reflecting back to you that you have hurt them in some way. It's a clear indicator. And that doesn't mean it's always accurate, because some people are highly sensitive. But in general, if you're getting feedback from people that you love, that there's a behavior you keep engaging in that hurts them, that's the clearest, you know, indication that something you're doing is out of alignment, either personally or interpersonally. Then the second component of how to apologize, there's no magic bullet other than admitting total fault without any blame or justification. I hurt you and I am so sorry. Now, there's a reality that sometimes if we've hurt people bad enough, even if they forgive us, the damage may be too great to overcome because they now know that we're capable of that level of hurt. So those are the hardest things to deal with when you're apologizing to someone, is if you do everything in your power to apologize and own it and change, they still have the choice to hold a boundary and not want to get close to us again because of that damage. But I'd say as much as possible, we should try to make amends and own our mistakes.
1: Keith, do people have the ability to mask their emotions, hide them?
5: I would say most of us have that ability. That's really what we would describe as denial or suppression or distraction. human beings are masters at playing mental gymnastics in order to avoid their feelings. What you'll find as you work with more and more people is that we all are guarding ourselves from certain emotions. So I think of emotions on a range, on a spectrum. And on the negative side, we would have things like grief and loss and rejection and abandonment, all the worst things we can think of. On the other end of the spectrum, we have love and connection and joy, all the things that we want. And what most people unconsciously do is, because they've experienced pain, they start to hedge against the pain. They distract, they suppress, they numb, they play mental gymnastics. So what they're doing is they're guarding themselves against feeling the negative emotions. The problem with that is that it means you have to live in fear of your emotions. And it doesn't just apply to the negative ones. So they unconsciously do it on the other end of the spectrum too. So now I'm afraid to let myself fully love because I could get my heart broken. I'm afraid to go for the dream because I might fail. And so now we're also afraid to feel the full range of the best emotions. And we end up living in this narrow range of human emotion and wondering why we don't feel very alive. So what I teach people to do through the healing process is to face those negative emotions directly, feel them without judgment or resistance, and not only will it heal you from the past, it's going to teach you to stop being afraid from pain, and it will simultaneously open you back up to the full joy that you want to experience on the other side.
1: Keith, we're going to come back with you in just a moment right here on Coast to Coast AM and take final calls as we talk about dealing with grief, the path to enlightenment, the state within.
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5: A two-day human trafficking enforcement operation in Frederick County has resulted in an arrest and identification of multiple suspected trafficking victims. The Frederick County Sheriff's Office said detectives arrested 52-year-old William Dorsey of Toledo, Ohio, after a traffic stop. He's charged with sex trafficking and is being held at the Frederick County Adult Detention Center. Investigators say they also encountered numerous people believed to be victims of human trafficking during the operation. The effort included local, state, and federal law enforcement, along with victim advocacy organizations that provided immediate crisis intervention. For more on this and other local stories, go to WFMD.com. A Virginia assault weapons ban is on hold after a circuit court judge temporarily blocked the state from moving forward with enforcement. The ruling issued Thursday prevents Virginia State Police from taking steps to implement the law, which was set to take effect July 1st. The measure would have made it a Class 1 misdemeanor to buy or sell assault weapons and certain high-capacity ammunition. The challenge was brought by Gun Owners of America, the Virginia Citizens Defense League, and attorney John Crump, who argue the law violates the Second Amendment and targets commonly owned firearms and magazines. State leaders, however, have pushed the ban as a tool to reduce gun violence, noting that 10 other states, including Maryland, have similar laws. The Attorney General's office says it plans to appeal and seek to overturn the ruling. For more local stories, go to our website at WFMD.com. I'm Diana Gibson, Mid-Maryland's News Radio Center, 930 WFMD.
6: News. I'm Deborah Valentine. The Supreme Court's expected to issue a ruling today on President Trump's effort to end birthright citizenship for illegal migrants. President Trump.
7: It's tremendously destructive. It's extremely costly. I don't know. It's up to them. But in terms of for the good of the country, it'd be great if they didn't allow it.
6: On Monday, the High Court allowed election mail-in ballots to stand if postmarked by Election Day. Seven people have been arrested for allegedly vandalizing the reflecting pool outside the Lincoln Memorial. U.S. Attorney for D.C. Jeanine Pirro on Fox's The Ingram Angle with this warning.
8: Anyone who comes to this district who thinks that he or she is going to vandalize the reflecting pool or any kind of monument, you're facing 10 years in prison. So don't get smart because we're on the lookout for them.
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3: The 930 WFMD Sky Scan forecast for Frederick and surrounding counties. Mostly clear skies this evening with a low down to 69. For tomorrow, patchy fog before 7 in the morning. Otherwise, a sunny day Tuesday with a high near 91. Tuesday evening, mostly clear skies, low down to 70. And Wednesday, slight chance of showers after 2. Otherwise, sunny and hot with a high near 98. 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
1: What's the world going to look like in the next few years ahead? We'll be talking with psychic medium Mark Christopher Nelson about all of that, and then we'll take calls in our last hour. He'll do readings later on in the program tonight, and we'll be back in a moment with Keith Crosley and take final calls with him as well. Have you signed up yet to become a Coast Insider? 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
2: 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I'm a Coast Insider because I can't always stay up to listen to Coast Live. 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
0: And welcome back, George Norrie with Keith Crosley. Keith, have you answered the question, what is it all about and what does it mean about our lives?
4: I think the beautiful part about life is that it doesn't have any meaning until we assign it meaning. And the beautiful part is you get to decide that.
0: Once you've done that, how puzzling was it?
4: It's beautiful because then all of a sudden you get to decide, you know, does your pain have purpose? Do your experiences have meaning? What do you want them to mean? I mean, if you think about, you know, two people can experience the exact same thing and be affected by it completely differently. And that's the beauty of life is it's not just that we are beholden to our external world and circumstances. So if we're beholden to our external world, it ultimately means that we will be a victim at some point or another. Once we realize that we get to decide what all of our experiences mean, how we want to view them, the stories we want to tell ourselves about what it means, all of a sudden we take our power back. So I always often tell people that the best thing that ever happened to me was losing everything. And would I want to go through that experience again? No, but at the same time, I'm very glad that I did. And I think once you start to understand all of the lessons that you have learned that are born from pain were always the highest version of your spiritual growth. But a lot of that depends on what meaning you assign to the events in your life.
0: Fascinating. To the phones we go. Let's go to Jeremy in North Dakota. Hello, Jeremy.
5: Hello, George and Frank. I want to know how a deep meditation correlates to a deep coma.
0: Explain that.
5: Well, I did nothing but think for the 2.5 months I was in a coma.
0: Do you remember being in the coma?
5: I remember from when I just woke up, I was under the impression I was walking up a mountain pathway with my wife at the time, now ex-wife, and as we were nearing the top of the mountain, it began to shake, and boulders started falling, and I found a cave crevice to guide her into to protect her, and as soon as I got her inside, I was knocked off the cliff by a giant boulder and sent falling to the ground, and as I was falling to the ground, I heard a voice from the sky that said, "Jeremy, your tasks are not complete yet." And just after I heard that I was impacting the ground to what I thought was my certain death, I woke up in a jolt in my hospital bed in Casper, Wyoming.
0: When you got out of the coma, which was 2.5 months, did you realize that you were in that coma for that long?
5: I thought I just had a little brief nap. I had no idea it was that long.
0: What do you think of that, Keith?
4: That sounds more like a near-death experience than meditation to me. It's a very intense experience. What do you feel like you took away from the symbolism?
0: Jeremy, you there?
5: Yeah, I feel like I still have a purpose left to do here on Earth.
4: That's beautiful. I've got to imagine that made you feel very grateful to be alive.
0: It probably still does, Keith. What do you think? How many people go through that kind of horrible situation? Not a lot, huh?
4: Yeah, interestingly enough, my dad has actually written a book on near-death experiences. It's called Death Therapy. It's available on Amazon as well. And he essentially outlines all of the universal experiences that the majority of people have in near-death experiences. And they're fascinating because we kind of have these glimpses into what the afterlife could be like through near-death or from transcendental experiences, you know, some people through psychedelic experiences. So it's kind of like a fascinating gathering of data to suggest of what consciousness might look like after death.
0: Let's go to Aaron in Tempe, Arizona. Welcome to the show, Aaron. Go ahead.
6: Hey, George. Thank you.
0: Sure.
6: I got a short story and a question for Keith.
0: Okay.
6: Now, I've become a fan of David Bayer and Neville Goddard's type of manifest thinking. And you mentioned earlier, too, that something about mirroring, like reality or life mirrors back to you what you put out there. Now, my not only have I learned that myself, and it's a way for people to be enlightened. Actually, two things. Number one, if people are out there trying to force things to happen because they want things to change, and they're finding it becoming really hard, or it's not turning out the way they want it to, they're pushing back against the natural flow of things coming to them that they want to come to them. And it's best to step away from it and just let it happen naturally the way it's supposed to come to you. And two, one thing that I've learned myself, and then the enlightened part of somebody who is finding that they're having, you know, tough times with relationships or constantly being in a negative loop or a positive loop, what you put out there gets mirrored back to you through people you talk to, friends you have, the way you treat others, you know, they give it right back to you. But it takes a certain person to slow down and say, hey, wait a minute, why does this keep happening? Why is this person giving this back to me? Is it because I'm doing it to them? And I feel a lot of people could benefit from slowing down and looking at themselves on the inside and becoming a little enlightened, you know, to let go of anger or grief or, you know, having a chip on your shoulder, stuff like that. So you can realize, hey, maybe I'm having the problem and I'm taking it out on everybody else, which is not, you know, not the way to do it. And, you know, I've learned stuff on that, stuff like that on my own. And I feel that a lot of people out there could benefit like that, to swallow your pride, let's say, and to kind of let go of you wanting to be right all the time, you know, stuff like that. What are your thoughts on that?
4: I think you're 100% correct. You know, if we keep getting the opposite results of what we really want in life and it happens over and over again, the easy thing to do is to say, well, I'm just a victim and I'm unlucky. But as you said, more often than not, we are engaging in the world through a certain lens or a certain belief system that makes us behave in certain ways that gets us the outcome we don't want. So I'll give you an example. Let's say somebody has a deep-seated fear of abandonment. And what they'll do in a relationship is they'll constantly pressure test the relationship to see if the person is going to stay. So they create a bunch of drama and chaos, which inevitably tests the person, but eventually that person gets fed up and walks away. So they didn't get abandoned because for no reason. They got abandoned because they created the very situation they said they didn't want, born out of their original fear. So human beings are constantly doing this without realizing it. It's what we call self-sabotage. We're essentially so afraid of something happening, and yet our fears make us engage in behaviors that make it more likely to actually happen. So once you understand that's your pattern, now we have the consciousness or awareness to start interrupting those cycles and starving them at various points around the cycle until they eventually dissipate and eventually disappear. But you're 100% correct. We are always, our external world is reflecting back to us what our internal belief system dictates.
0: What was that aha moment for you, Keith, when you realized that you had crossed the barrier for the good?
4: I think it was in my relationship with my wife, where we were both, we had a very kind of mediocre marriage for about 9 years. We've had a fantastic marriage for the last six. And what we were both really committed to was rooting out our ego in our relationship. And what that really meant was I had to stop pointing at her saying, "You're doing this wrong. I need you to do this differently. You're not meeting my needs here." And she had to do the exact same thing. So rather than trying to fix our marriage, both of us went completely inward to rid ourselves of the parts of us that needed our partner to be a certain way in order for us to be okay. And so the irony, I'm not a believer in marriage counseling in a traditional sense, because people are trying to solve marriage problems. What really works is when two people do the individual work to heal their personal wounds, and they show up as a different version of themselves in a completely new marriage. It happens organically. So my relationship with my wife was the litmus test to see if going inward and doing the internal changes would result in my external reality being different.
0: Let's go to Jim in Wisconsin. Hey, Jim, go ahead, sir.
7: Yes, sir. I like to tell you that, from a kid on until I realized about God, I had a lot of pain. I had a lot of physical and emotional pain. And I tried to overcome it. And when I would think about it, I would get upset because of what happened to me and stuff like that. But I realized after that, God helped me through all this, even though people were telling me this. It didn't click until I got a little older, and for the fact that I finally, before I got married to my wife, she had some pain from her first marriage, and her husband abused her, and I tried to help her. I tried to explain to her that it was the devil that was doing it, and you got to forgive the person for what he did, and he threatened to kill her with a gun.
0: Jeez.
7: And my mom did the same thing. And I tell you something, when you realize that God needs to control your life and don't listen to bad things, things will get better.
0: How important is the God factor here, Keith?
4: I think a lot of people use God as a vending machine. They're saying, you know, give me more of this and help me avoid that and make sure I don't experience any negative things. And to me, that actually is the exact opposite of what it means to have real faith. To me, faith in God or faith in the universe and whatever word you want to insert there is a willingness to experience all that life is asking of you. So if you believe it's God who's got a plan for you, and that plan includes success and failure, it includes pain and pleasure, it includes all of the duality that this reality entails, true faith is a willingness to surrender your desire for reality to be the way you want it to be and surrender to what life is presenting to you. That's the deepest form of faith.
0: Next up, let's go to Max in Georgia, east of the Rockies. Max, let's get you in real quick.
8: Yes, sir. Thank you very much. I have a question. When you meditate, because I've meditated before, but with little success, but what do you think about?
4: Good question. The reality is the goal of meditation is actually not to think. And so there's two simple skills that you practice, and you also come into it knowing that you're not going to be perfect, nor should you be. The first skill you want to learn is being able to observe your thoughts without reacting to them. So what most people they're doing is they're chasing every thought down the rabbit hole, and they don't even realize that they've gotten lost in their thinking. So the first stage of meditation is to become aware when you have gotten lost in thinking. The key is not to judge or get frustrated. It's just to become aware that you got lost. The second skill is when you recognize you're lost, you then bring yourself back to the present moment. And the way that you can do that is by anchoring back to your breath which can only happen in real time. So you can only breathe in the now, or you're coming back to the music you're hearing, which can only be heard in the now. So you're essentially getting out of your thinking mind in order to become present. Now, inevitably, you're going to get lost in thought again. Again, don't judge or get frustrated. This is about the repetition of becoming aware when you get lost, redirecting back to presence. Do it again. When you get lost, come back to presence. That repetition is essentially building a muscle memory or a muscle skill that you will then take from your meditation practice and start using in your actual life. I describe it that you start becoming the air traffic controller of your thoughts. So you recognize which thoughts are serving you and which ones are not. And now you have the awareness to discern, but more importantly, the power to decide which thoughts to continue with and which ones to let go of.
0: Is ego good or bad for you, Keith?
4: Ego is neither. Ego is the protective mechanism that we put in place to guard ourselves against mental and emotional pain. So I define the ego as mistaking who we are as the voice in our head. So if you think about what actually causes our suffering, if it's not the situations and circumstances, it's always the voice that we're listening to inside.
0: In an upcoming taping of our brand new television show, Strange Universe, which we will tell you about in a few weeks, Keith will be one of our great guests. Up next, psychic medium Mark Christopher Nelson joins us on Coast to Coast AM.
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0: 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It guesses, and sometimes it gets it wrong. And there you lie at 2 a.m, chasing a perfect number that barely means a thing. 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So here's what works. Take the tracker off for one full week. Judge your rest by how your body actually feels. Along the same lines, if your sleep score is low, that doesn't necessarily mean your day is over when it starts either. Counting sheep sure beats counting stats. 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
2: Right citizenship. I'm Deborah Valentine, Fox News. The Supreme Court wrapping up its term today with an expected ruling on President Trump's bid to end birthright citizenship. Fox's Jared Halpern has more from the White House.
3: Since its ratification following the Civil War, the 14th Amendment has been understood to grant U.S. citizenship to anyone born on American soil. An executive order from President Trump would end that for children born to parents in the country illegally or temporarily.
4: It's tremendously destructive. It's extremely costly. I don't know. It's up to them. But in terms of for the good of the country, it'd be great if they didn't allow it.
3: The president took the unprecedented step of attending Supreme Court arguments when a challenge to his order was heard in April. Most justices appeared skeptical of the Trump administration's case. At the White House, Jared Halpern, Fox News.
2: White House officials are working to try and salvage the fragile peace framework with Iran. High-level meetings are set for today in Doha, Qatar. Fox's Alexandria Hoff reports from Washington.
5: President Trump saying that tomorrow's meeting came at the request of Iran. Now, Iran's foreign ministry saying this is not the case and that while they've been in contact with mediators in Qatar, that no technical talks are scheduled. The president is guarding expectations.
4: Meeting in Doha is going to be perhaps important, perhaps not.
5: President Trump speaking from the Oval Office as special envoys Jared Kushner and Steve Witkoff began their latest journey to Qatar.
4: We don't want them to have a nuclear weapon, and they're not going to have a nuclear weapon. They've agreed to that.
5: The barely two-week-old ceasefire and memorandum of understanding were rattled this weekend by crossfire in the Persian Gulf.
2: That after the IRGC launched drone and missile attacks. 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
2: Colorado's Supreme Court rejects a Democratic redistricting plan. Fox's Kristen Goodwin reports on this development.
8: The ballot initiatives aim to let voters decide whether to approve mid-decade redistricting in Colorado and new congressional district maps for the 2028 and 2030 elections. If passed, they would help Democrats pick up at least three House seats. The Colorado Supreme Court rejecting the measures, finding they violate the state constitution, including one that disregards a requirement for all proposed ballot measures to focus on one issue. Democrat-led redistricting efforts have passed in California, but courts invalidated attempts in Virginia and New York. Democratic leaders have said the push comes after President Trump and Texas Republicans started the trend, redrawing congressional maps to better favor Republicans ahead of the midterm elections. Kristen Goodwin, Fox News.
2: In Colorado, it's primary day today in the state. The focus is on how the more progressive Democrats will do in these elections.
9: U.S. Senator Michael Bennett is running against State Attorney General Phil Weiser for the Democratic nomination for governor. During his campaign, Weiser's been highlighting his many lawsuits against the Trump administration. Senator John Hickenlooper is fending off a primary challenge from Julie Gonzalez, who's backed by the Denver chapter of the Democratic Socialists of America. In the 8th Congressional District, the DSA is neutral on Manny Rutinel. This is Republican Congressman Gabe Evans' district currently. He told the Fox News Rundown podcast,
10: "Democrats have made Colorado an unsafe, expensive, poorly run disaster."
9: In the 1st Congressional District, the Denver DSA has backed Milot Kiros, who is challenging incumbent Representative Diana DeGette. Jessica Rosenthal, Fox News.
2: Meanwhile, the state of Colorado has not elected a Republican to a statewide office in more than a decade. I'm Deborah Valentine. This is Fox News.
11: I'm Chad Pergram with the Speaker's Lobby. Three powerful House GOP chairmen are threatening to hold ActBlue's CEO in contempt of Congress. This is an escalation of their probe into whether the Democratic fundraising powerhouse took what lawmakers described as an unserious approach to fraud prevention. Lawmakers accused ActBlue of asserting an overly broad attorney-client privilege to shield records from congressional investigators, calling the move an obstacle to legitimate oversight. And there are reports that ActBlue's own lawyers warned the fundraising giant may have misled Congress about its foreign donation safeguards. ActBlue CEO Regina Wallace-Jones invoked the Fifth Amendment and declined to answer questions. When queried by lawmakers, a contempt of Congress citation could then go to the Justice Department for potential prosecution if ActBlue doesn't respond to questions. Republican North Carolina Representative Greg Murphy says that ActBlue is asserting overly broad attorney-client privilege protections. A spokesperson for ActBlue says it has, quote, produced a large volume of relevant materials for the committees on a rolling basis for months. With the Speaker's Lobby, Chad Pergram, Fox News.
12: 930 WFMD Sky Scan forecast for Frederick and surrounding counties. Mostly cleared skies this evening with a low down to 69. For tomorrow, patchy fog before 7 in the morning. Otherwise, a sunny day Tuesday with a high near 91. Tuesday evening, mostly clear skies, low down to 70. And Wednesday, slight chance of showers after 2. Otherwise, sunny and hot with a high near 98. 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
1: Up next, psychic medium Mark Christopher Nelson joins us. His latest book is called The 7-Minute Vacation. We'll talk about that as well. Next hour, we'll take your calls with him about the state of affairs of the world. 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
1: And welcome back to Coast. George Norrie with you. Mark Christopher Nelson with us, a psychic medium known for his unique blend of psychic and mediumistic skills. He has won the most gifted psychic competition for Fox TV, appeared on ABC's 2020, Sci-Fi's Ghost Hunters, Paranormal Witness, Travel Channel's Ghost Adventures, Discovery's new show, The Searchers, and has been a regular guest on our show. He's got a brand new book out called The 7-Minute Vacation. Mark, welcome back. How have you been?
4: Very good, George. It's great to be here. Great to hear your voice, and thanks for having me on.
1: Tell us about The 7-Minute Vacation. What is that?
4: Well, to me, it's kind of like, I wrote it almost like a pocket guide. George, you're busy. You've juggled 10 different things. So do many of our listeners. You're dealing with family, maybe one job, maybe two jobs, maybe complicated relationships. How do you cope with that and throw in all of the news that seems like we are supposed to worry about everything from aliens to corruption to crime to nuclear war? I mean, you've heard it all. And so I found, like, in order to maintain some level of personal peace, I needed to figure out a quick way to clear my mind, avoid some of this negative, repetitive thinking, and to find a little quiet peace. Because when I'm doing my psychic work, my mediumship, I can't be worrying about three things at once. I have to be clear, prepared for message. And in learning how to do this, I realized I can do this in minutes. I have to do this in minutes. And so that's where the 7-Minute Vacation came from.
1: Fantastic. Now, how did you get involved in psychic mediumship?
4: Oh, I was just minding my own business, being an ad guy, working in advertising, I worked as a copywriter, creative director, that kind of person. I was always coming up with stuff. Well, one night I needed to, I'm going to back up the truck a little further. When I was a child, when I was 11, my dad was killed. And it was a very difficult thing. And then after his funeral, I was out raking leaves and just trying to go through the motions of being a normal kid, and I saw him. I didn't know what to do with it. It's like, Dad, his message was to me, I'm okay and you will be too. And then I saw him again, and I finally just like, Dad, leave me alone. And he, because I didn't know what to do with it. Am I cracking up? I'm a little kid losing my mind. Flash forward to being an adult, married, bought a house, my wife and I, we had a little girl, and I'm thinking, I wish Dad could have been here to see all of this. And then I kept hearing, I have. And so from those initial messages where I would ask Dad for, all right, if you really are my dad, tell me something I don't know. And he did. And so here's an interesting thing too. George, I know you have a great singing voice. I know you sing. Learning how to do the psychic work feels a bit, or how to recognize when you're in the loop, it feels a certain way. Mm-hmm. You hear it, you feel it. And then I've learned to recognize it and go back for it. So in going back and giving myself time to develop my ability to find quiet, I learned to listen to what is a real message versus what is my fear versus whatever else it is. And so all of these things came together in helping me develop my ability. I'm self-taught. I acknowledge having some wonderful psychic mentors. I've had the privilege of working with some wonderful people, but I really feel like I kind of stumbled into my own process, and it's been helpful to me. It works.
1: What would you say in your psychic ability career, Mark, has been the most astounding thing outside of your father's situation that has happened to you?
4: Well, I have, there's been a couple of things. I've had a chance to, in personal readings, hear messages in other languages. And that to me shows that, all right, people in spirit are there. I still remember this one woman. I couldn't understand her. She had a kind of a heavy European accent. I didn't know what it was. And in the reading, her daughter had come through who had passed, a young girl, teenager. And so, and this is like around the end of the year, and I kept hearing this phrase and I couldn't understand it exactly, but I said, all right, I'm going to figure out what this means. And so I asked her, it's like, what does this phrase mean? Blah, blah, blah. And she said, you just said Christmas tree in Russian. It's like, really? Okay. Oh, and then I realized, oh, this girl wants you to put a Christmas tree up. Your daughter wants you to put it. She wanted her mom to reclaim the holiday, to see it as a wonderful time. And she was acknowledging, telling her mother, I know that you're not doing certain things because of what happened to me. So that was really amazing. And just really, it shows that we can still maintain connections with the people we love, even if they pass. Another one was a father, where his son had died very tragically. And when the son kept saying, tell Dad about the shoes, tell Dad about the shoes. And so I said, I don't know what this means, but at the time of his passing, he said his shoes were really important to you. And it turns out that the father had to come and identify the body. The police had covered his body. The only thing he could see were the shoes that he was wearing. And those were shoes that the father had bought for him not long ago. So it shows our loved ones are here. I have to just convey messages, even if I don't fully understand it, and that they're always here. I've also had the opportunity, you had mentioned, to do a lot of paranormal investigating. Mm-hmm. To me, this goes to show that, you know, even if a home seems fine, there can be people there in spirit. They're not all, you know, scary. Some of them are confused. Some of them, I mean, they have messages to share with us. And it's just amazing that it's like many of the things that we know in our life here. People say, for example, people make bad decisions. People make good decisions. Well, add to a degree, if you're an earthbound spirit, you're still making some decisions that may not be the best thing for you. Hence, that's why I have crossed over people. I've asked them to go back to find, you know, to go. They're not supposed to stay locked in one place. They're supposed to move on. But those were some of, also too, I had a very unique experience. It was just unique for me. I went to a home where the spirit of Sharon Tate from the Manson trial, from the Manson family victim. I'm in this place and I hear, okay, this is Jay Sebring. He was one of the victims of the Manson murders and the Manson family. And he said, I have big plans. And I'm saying, he says he had big plans. They play back the recording and they hear me saying it. And then they captured a secondary voice saying, I had big plans. So to me, that was really very validating. And that was, so those are some of the big, big experiences that I've had.
1: At what point did you decide that this is going to be your career?
4: I couldn't let go of it, or it wasn't letting go of me. You know, it's like, I've always worked, since I was a young guy, I've worked as a writer. I loved writing. Writing was always fun. Interesting thing too, George, is that as a writer, you have to use your intuition. And so doing my psychic work is all intuition. So I felt like I was dealing with both sides of the same coin. And so, I just felt like I love this work. I can't let it go. It's fascinating. It's amazing. I'm amazed at the people who can come to me and then I can help them share messages. I can, as much as I like my writing work, this is even bigger. This is better. And so currently I'm no longer an ad guy. I am working as an author and I'm doing my psychic work and it's been completely rewarding.
1: Good for you. Now, were you in the house on Cielo Drive, that one?
4: Yes. And that on that house, I mean, I heard things from Sharon Tate. Crazy story. I knew I was going to do a TV shoot on Cielo Drive. And during the day, a friend of mine, I'm just meeting people, said, let's go for a walk. I said, where? Holy Cross Cemetery in Los Angeles. It's like, really? You want to go walk? He says, well, it's got some of the best views in Los Angeles. All right, let's go. We're taking a walk, and I said, you know, I have to get back. I'm doing a shoot with Sharon Tate tonight. And he goes, Sharon Tate is buried right there. Without knowing it, I had walked with my friend up to where she was.
1: Wow.
4: So this makes me think that people in spirit can guide us. I didn't know I was going for a walk that day. I sure as heck didn't expect to be at the foot of Sharon Tate's grave when I was going to be looking, you know, visiting the place where she is in spirit. So that was fascinating. And the people, the owner of the home was very kind of allowed me to come up several times, a guy named David. And so it's just been a place that I've been several times, and it really is rather amazing location.
1: Now, they've since demolished the house, though, have they not?
4: Yes. That house. Actually, what's interesting is that the house that I visited was like right past the property line. That house was, in fact, demolished. I was on Cielo Drive, like a couple doors down. And this one guy's house that I went to, I mean, the home is an homage to the 60s. And I tend to think that people in spirit will go to a place where they feel comfortable, just like you and me in our daily lives. And so this home was, I believe, on the same property at some point. It was all connected. But in any case, lots of people in spirit, I mean, many people have investigated this home, and time and time again, the people from the Manson, I mean, I don't hear the Manson family so much because they didn't pass there, but I do hear from the people who did in fact die on the property.
1: All the Beach Boys had to do was to have given Charlie Manson a chance to do his music, and he might have been okay. What do you think of that?
4: Well, it's funny. It's like life is full of close calls, and the idea that maybe the guy, the Beach Boys, Dennis Wilson, felt like there's something a little bit unsettling about Charlie Manson, which goes without saying, I guess. So had he also too, they were looking, the Manson family was looking for, I guess, Doris Day's son, who was a producer, and he wasn't there. But in any case, they just wanted to kill somebody, and very sadly, it was Sharon Tate and several other victims.
1: All the others there, yeah. When you wrote the 7-minute vacation, why did you settle on 7 minutes, not three?
4: You know, through decades of going back and forth, I began to feel like, you know, 7 minutes is just enough. It's like, for me, it's like I was juggling. How do I have deadlines. I got in my ad world, I've got deadlines I got to hit. I got to be there for my daughter. I got to be there for everybody. All right. I need just enough time. To me, it wasn't, 7 minutes isn't about avoiding your responsibilities. It's putting yourself in a position to handle them better. So, and I found like 7 minutes, I could get sneak away and sit on my porch, get in my office. No one's going to bellyache about me being away for 7 minutes. And so I learned to say, okay, what, there's something bothering me. How do I deal with it? All right. What triggered me? What was the feeling? And so I learned in a very quick way how to get prepared for reading, but then learning, what it really taught me to do is learn to find quiet in my own mind, learn to let go of all of the things that had happened during the day, not to worry about, did I pay the phone bill? Did I leave something behind? Did I miss something? I learned to do this rapidly, and then within 7 minutes, I really developed this thing I called the cleared process. And what it did was help me find a place to sit, clear my, get settled, put a finger on something is bothering me. What is this unspecified thing? What is, I mean, we all have things that bother, even if we're very conscious of what we're doing, we're aware, we're self-aware. Sometimes there can be things that you can't put a finger on, but something's bugging me. What is it? Well, I've learned that in 7 minutes, I could say, okay, this is what I'm experiencing. This is what just happened before a certain feeling hit. So I learned, I would call it backing up the truck, basically. What just happened? What happened? All right, I can do this in 7 minutes. All right, what am I supposed to do? And I would ask for guidance, and I would get it. And then the important thing is that it's not just about receiving guidance. You have to do something with it. Clarity, you know, having clarity without doing something in action changes nothing. So you need clarity and then coming up with a quick, okay, I'm going to do this next. So it's really about prioritizing what you want to do with your time, your thoughts. And I found that 7 minutes, it clicked for me. And I just know that, like, how many of us can, I mean, a lot of people out in our modern world, they've got things that they're doing. They've got 10 things that they're doing. So if you can step away from all of this for 7 minutes, you can find, create a little open space in your head where you can put yourself in a position to receive messages, to receive guidance. And then when you have, okay, I'm being told that's what I need to do now, I can do it quick. All right, I got to go and do it. And so 7 minutes was not too long, but it was long enough.
1: Do you have to be particularly spiritual or religious?
4: No, that's the thing. It's like, I feel like, George, I've had my feet in both worlds for so long. I've been in this business world where I have to, you know, make pitches to business people who are deciding whether my ideas are going to have a return on investment. And then I'm doing my psychic work. And I felt like, all right, both of these things are really important. I wasn't trying. I'm Christian, Catholic by my, that's my faith. It wasn't like I was trying not to be religious, but it was much more of a practical, okay, I need to do this. You know, God help me. This is what I want to do. This is what I'm thinking. So in a way, it's a fairly secular approach to clearing your head, but it doesn't preclude. And then also, I'm always asking for guidance. Guidance to me comes from your guides, guardian angels, God, whoever is feeling, you know, is going to be the one that has the information that you need. So spirituality, it's I hate to use the word secular, but I don't. I mean, it's like you can, anybody can step into this. If you feel like you need something, want something, you can be a priest, you can be a garbage collector, it doesn't matter. You can be an ad exec, you can be a banker, it doesn't matter. Everyone needs to find this little place where they can say, okay, this is my priority. I'm not going to let... Also, too, our world is filled with static. That's how I describe it. News that doesn't, you know, is supposed to make you feel a certain way. Commercials, music, the guy next door, you know, coughing and choking, or whatever the heck it is. There's all of this static, repetitive, negative thoughts. When we separate ourselves from that, regardless of your job, your profession, you can... take advantage of the process and do something wonderful with it for yourself.
1: Did you ever have any regrets?
4: In related to my psychic work, I mean, if anything, yeah. I probably should have just made this
1: earlier, right?
4: Earlier. And you know, and the reason is I'm taking care of a home. I've got to take care of my daughter. Those checks keep coming. They like me. And in truth, I liked pitching. I liked doing creative work. It is fun. It is rewarding, in spite of all of the junk with it. But the only regret is I should have just leapt full-time faster into my psychic work.
1: Mark, we're going to come back in a moment and chat more about what you expect for the rest of this year and next year in this country and the world, considering everything that's been going on. And then we'll take calls with you next hour on Coast to Coast. And again, he'll do readings psychically or mediumship-wise later tonight.
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5: Two adults are dead after an apparent carbon monoxide incident at a home in Clarksburg. Montgomery County Fire and Rescue crews responded Saturday afternoon to a home in the 12,000 block of Fernberry Road in Boyds just before 4 p.m. after a family member requested a welfare check when they couldn't reach their relatives. Investigators say they found the victims inside the home and determined a vehicle had been left running in the garage, causing dangerous levels of carbon monoxide. The victims have not been publicly identified, and nearby homes were also checked for safety. The race for Frederick County Board of Education remains steady after another round of ballot counting. According to the Frederick News Post, election officials counted about 4,500 additional ballots Saturday, but candidate positions did not change. Mail-in ballots could continue to be counted through July 6, where the election must be certified. The top eight candidates will advance to the November 3 general election to compete for four seats. Casey Day continues to lead, followed by Ray Gallagher, Dean Rose, Chad King Wilson Jr., Heather Fletcher, Shelley Potter, and Tyler Walker. Consumers are being urged to check their freezers after Morningstar Farms recalled two frozen plant-based products because they may contain pieces of plastic. The voluntary recall includes buffalo chicken nuggets and hot and spicy sausage patties sold nationwide, including at Giant Food, Safeway, Food Lion, Wegmans Target, and BJ's Wholesale. No injuries have been reported, but customers are advised not to eat the affected products. Instead, they should throw them out or contact the company for a refund. Diana Gibson, WFMT News.
6: Fox News, I'm Sue Guzman. Today is the final day of the Supreme Court's current term, and three major rulings are expected.
7: Cases include the closely watched challenge to President Trump's executive order limiting birthright citizenship. Lower courts have concluded the action violates or likely violates the 14th Amendment. Another case is one involving a Republican challenge to campaign finance limits and LGBTQ rights cases from Idaho and West Virginia that deal with transgender students in public school sports.
6: Fox's Tanya J. Powers, President Trump's special envoy Steve Witkoff and Jared Kushner are on their way to Dubai to meet with Iranian leaders for another round of talks today.
8: President Trump saying that tomorrow's meeting came at the request of Iran. Now, Iran's foreign ministry saying this is not the case and that while they've been in contact with mediators in Qatar, that no technical talks are scheduled.
6: Fox's Alexandria Hoff, America's listening to Fox News.
4: The 930 WFMD Sky Scan forecast for Frederick and surrounding counties. Mostly cleared skies this evening with a low down to 69. For tomorrow, patchy fog before 7 in the morning. Otherwise, a sunny day Tuesday with a high near 91. Tuesday evening, mostly clear skies, low down to 70. And Wednesday, slight chance of showers after 2. Otherwise, sunny and hot with a high near 98. 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
3: Whether it's physical activity, obesity, diet, smoking, low on hormones, stress, sleep disorders, or your age can be supported by reducing inflammation and aiding the body to heal itself appropriately. 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
2: And welcome back. George Norrie with Mark Nelson, and the name of his book is The 7-Minute Vacation, which came out just a few weeks ago, Mark, didn't it?
3: Yes, it did. And I've been very fortunate to be at and near the top of the Amazon Hot New Releases. It's been there for a while, so I'm very grateful for that.
2: Let's talk about the fate of the war between the U.S. and Iran. What's your psychic mind tell you?
3: My psychic mind tells me that Iran isn't going to, they're not in control of, the people we're negotiating with may not have complete control over the military. And I have a feeling that we're going to have a stop start until finally there's nothing left. So I do think the fighting will, unfortunately, continue on and off again until they basically have nothing to throw at us anymore.
2: It seems very confusing. I mean, on one hand, our administration says we're going to negotiate, and then the Iranians say, no, we're not. What's going on?
3: My sense is that they are so beaten down and fragmented that they have trouble communicating. The Islamic Republic Guard, or it's their military, extremist military body, who've been in power for 40 something years. They are not the same people we may be negotiating with. People we are negotiating with are recognizing that their country is going to be further eroded and beaten down. And then there are these extremists that are used to always calling the shots. And so I think it's going to continue for a little while longer, but ultimately it's going to become quieted, because I think that there's probably, when I look at them, I see an internal civil war occurring too, where there are warring factions, people, the IRGC, I think that's what it's called. I'm not sure, but the initials. But I think that they're having their own battles internally, and that it's eventually going to be resolved, and then no one wants to live in a constant state of war. And I think they're just going to run out of willing soldiers and all of that until this resolves.
2: What are your thoughts, Mark, on disclosure, UFO disclosure?
3: I feel like that we're being kind of jerked around. I feel like that everything that was supposed to be a big deal that we heard about hasn't been. The Disclosure Day movie, I saw it. I feel like that they've missed the fact that that just as there are good and bad and peaceful and violent human beings, I tend to think that there are people in spirit that are interdimensionals that are not necessarily our friends. And so I do think that I believe that there are aliens. I don't believe they're all friendly. I believe that we're useful to them. So they keep visiting. And also too, if they could do the things we see them do on video, they could dismantle our civilization in about 30 minutes if they wanted to. But I don't think that that is the idea. I think that, again, there are different factions among people, call them interdimensionals, call them aliens. They are different. Some want to work with us, others don't. And the government, it almost feels like, oh, we're going to have all these disclosures. And then they told us basically what we already knew. And so it wasn't really what I would call earth-shaking. I also don't think that that our government, other governments, want to destroy and shake up the population. I don't think they want that, because they don't know what's going to happen after they fully acknowledge us. Then I just don't see aliens landing on the White House lawn. I just don't see that happening.
2: Are they going to lie to us, Mark?
3: Oh, you know what? Why don't we call it misdirect us? I think that that's more like it. I also think I have this thing, I call it my 67% rule. The 67% rule is that we're being, not being, there's about a huge third of what we are, the facts, we're missing about a third of them. And or what we're being told, a third of it is a lie, two thirds of it is real. So in some respects, you can say, all right, it's mostly true, but then they leave out critical parts that, I mean, it's a lie. It's a misdirect. That, and I mean, you're in a really unique position where you have people that come in and they can tell you, it's like, we're supposed, the government and or governments and or people in influence want us to look over here when in fact they're doing something over there. So just like the like a magician, there's all kinds of misdirects so that we're looking in the wrong place for information we think that's there or not there.
2: It's magical, isn't it?
3: Yeah. I mean, I used to do sleight of hand. I still do a little bit for kids. And it's all about, don't look here, look there. Well, that same principle applies really well to if you're running a government. If you want people to think something, make them look over here, not there. And it's just like, how many people really control the news that we hear and see? It's a handful. I mean, it feels like there are a small number of organizations that have enormous control over the information and news we receive. And so I think that the level of coordination among some of these groups is pretty extensive, which is why, you know, it's hard, it's difficult to get what you really think is the truth. And I think that being discerning, paying attention to how you feel about something matters. So being conscious, not giving, also too, I feel like that in addition to misdirection, fear. Misdirection and fear, they're two very useful tools. You want people to look in the wrong place, keep them fearful. You want people to look in the wrong place, misdirect them. And so a combination of those two factors alone keep us having to guess at what really just happened.
2: In all your career, Mark, have you ever seen a stranger time period than now?
3: This is way up there. I mean, everything from, again, we'll talk about aliens and disclosures to, you know, Epstein Island to, you know, all of these terrible reports about what some people are doing to children, to, you know, who's lying, to who's winning the war in Russia versus Ukraine. It can really, I mean, this is part of why I wrote the book. I think we all need a little peace, we need to find a little quiet to escape this pervasive wall of news, much of which is wrong or not entirely correct. I mean, again, I'll go that 67% rule. It's a passing grade, but barely. And I think that's what we get stuck with a lot of the time. It's largely true. This is largely true. It's passable. There's some truth wrapped around a not truth. So this is a very difficult time. And the other thing, too, is that I've never had access to more news, and so much of it I just don't trust.
2: Why not?
3: Because I think that we're all getting to see patterns. There are patterns in what appears to be true, what appears to not be true. Also, too, sometimes, I mean, it just feels so obvious. We are being lied to about so many things. Aliens, corruption in government. I mean, who's telling us the truth? Is, you know, are there really billions of dollars being taken away? Well, I mean, I think about some of the financial choices I make. And geez, these other people, there, then you hear all of these reports, and I tend to believe they're true, that an enormous level of government corruption is responsible for the disappearance of billions of dollars, trillions. I don't know. I mean, they're numbers beyond my general comprehension. So I'd like to think that I'm trying to be conscious, to believe what I believe, to be selective about the information I receive. George, your show brings in some very interesting people with very specific points of view that are different than much of the legacy media. And I think that your service that you're providing is really enormous. So the idea that we're hearing so many different things, I think that this is a place for people who are open to the stuff you used to think wasn't true but is. Just in a nutshell, I before I did my paranormal investigating, I used to just be, you know, I used to think, oh, this is the way this works, and this is the way this works.
2: Right.
3: And one step after another, through my psychic work and the paranormal investigating, and even to interdimensional, I began seeing firsthand, no, that's not true. This is true. This really happened. I'm not losing my mind. I'm very coherent. This is the case. This is the case. And so the things that I believed were true before were not. And that has put me in a position where I tend to be very suspicious of some of the things that were being told, because I've seen firsthand that that isn't true. This is true. And all of that just feels like that has set me up in a position where mentally I have to recognize these are lies, and this appears to be the truth because it happened in front of me.
2: Do you prefer your psychic abilities or your mediumship? If you had to pick.
3: If I had to pick, I mean, I feel like that, I mean, I like to be playful and have fun. And so I tend to lean more into the psychic work, but the mediumship is so darn rewarding. This is where I recognize that the world is, there are people in our lives that are still there, even if they've passed. So it's like, what's your favorite? I mean, I love pizza and I love chocolate ice cream. I don't know if I'd want to give up one or the other. I probably should give them both up, but it's hard to say. And so to me also too, the client in front of me determines what I'm hearing. If someone comes up and I'm hearing, okay, this person really needs to be in touch with someone that they lost there. And it's a pervasive struggle in their life that they don't feel complete. There's unresolved issues. Then the psychic work matters, or the mediumship matters more than the psychic work. But then there are other people that they need to know what's coming at them next, and that they're okay with where their loved ones are, or they haven't had an experience, haven't experienced a terrible personal loss of someone yet. And so they're much more focused on, hey, should I do this or this? Does that answer this for you?
2: You do a great job, Mark Nelson.
3: Well, hey, so do you, Mr. Nori.
2: We're going to take calls next hour with Mark about psychic questions or mediumship. Do you have a preference when people called in?
3: Yeah, I mean, I can tell you, here's the thing. I would say I would lean towards the psychic, because the mediumship takes a little more to dig in. And I want to be, I'll say here that I would be more open because of time frame and all of that to do the psychic work.
2: Truly remarkable work that you do. Have you ever been disappointed doing what you do?
3: Yeah, you know, it's very rare, but I also, just as like you, we all know people who play their cards close to their chest, or they're used to keeping things from you. I've had some readings where people are just like, you're putting up walls on purpose. Why are you here with me if you don't want me to look at things? But those are rare. I can count on one hand how many times that's happened. And in terms of disappointment, I worry. I see people that strike me as being really pleasant and thoughtful and kind, and they're about to go through a tough time. So that can be a little bit concerning for me. I'm empathetic, empath, and so I feel for them. And so that may be more of a common thing. It's like, gosh, I pray that these people make good choices and move ahead, and they'll be okay.
2: Mark, how do people get a hold of you?
3: You can go to marknelsonmedium.com, marknelsonmedium.com. And there you can set up an appointment with me. I do group readings. I do one-on-one. I'm available by Zoom calls. I now live in North Carolina, so it's I'm a little bit out of the way. I used to live in L.A., and people would just show up because it's just a bigger population. Here I've had very few readings. It's not like I'm living out in a shack in the woods. I live near Charlotte. It's a good sized city.
2: Nice
3: But
2: town.
3: I'm more, how can I'm loving it, but they can find me marknelsonmedium.com.
2: What got you out to North Carolina?
3: I followed my lovely daughter out. We were both, she couldn't afford a home in the Los Angeles area, and she and her husband and kids moved and found a nice place up back here. And I kept visiting and going, my wife and I, it's like, this is pretty easy living here. Short winters, and affordable homes, and it's a nice place to live. And it turns out everyone, I'm shocked at how many people are coming to North Carolina now.
2: Grandpa Mark Nelson, right?
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2: 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We'll be back in a moment with phone calls with Mark Nelson. 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

0: celebrating America's 250th birthday. He grew up in poverty and never attended high school or college, but Abraham Lincoln became one of our greatest presidents, keeping our nation whole after the Civil War, even after 11 southern states tried to secede from the Union.
1: 47 years ago, our fathers brought forth on this continent a new nation, conceived in liberty and dedicated to the proposition that all men are created equal.
0: He persuaded Congress to pass the amendment that abolished slavery, and he delivered one of the most important speeches in the history of our nation, the Gettysburg Address, honoring our fallen soldiers and advocating for equality and our democratic government.
2: We here highly resolve that these dead shall not have died in vain, and that this nation under God shall have a new birth of freedom, and that government of the people, by the people, and for the people shall not perish from the earth.
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5: An incredible Monday at the World Cup. It finished up with Morocco's win on penalty kicks 3-2, eliminating Netherlands. Morocco had tied that game with a goal in the 91st minute, and it was tied 1-1 after overtime. Paraguay eliminated Germany on penalty kicks 4-3. The Germans missed three of their six PKs, including their first and their last. Brazil was trailing at halftime, but came back to eliminate Japan 2-1 on a goal in the 95th minute. Monday through Friday this week, three games per day. Mexico hosts Ecuador on Tuesday night. The next U.S. game is Wednesday night against Bosnia and Herzegovina in the Bay Area. The Memphis Grizzlies traded Ja Morant to Portland for Jeremy Grant and Chris Murray. Victor Hovland won the PGA event on the first playoff hole against Scottie Scheffler, who missed a four-foot putt in Connecticut. Baseball, Boston won its fifth straight. Texas won its fifth straight.
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6: President Trump calls it a big win. I'm Sue Guzman, Fox News. This says the Supreme Court rules he can fire a federal trade commissioner even without cause.
7: FTC Commissioner Rebecca Slaughter had argued she could only be fired for cause. The president had simply written that keeping her on was inconsistent with his administration's priorities. The majority opinion wrote that while it's up to the Senate to decide whether to confirm those with whom the president would prefer to work, neither Congress nor the courts may saddle him with those with whom he cannot work. This ruling effectively overturned what is known as Humphrey's executor, a ruling once used to stop President Roosevelt from firing an FTC commissioner without cause. The court now writes, the Humphrey's framework has not withstood the test of time as agencies like the FTC and its commissioners take on more executive branch functions, which are under the president's exclusive control.
6: Fox's Jessica Rosenthal. The high court expected to issue a decision today on birthright citizenship. The president was asked by reporters yesterday if he would accept it if the court rules against his executive order.
8: I don't know, it's up to them. But in terms of for the good of the country, it would be great if they did they didn't allow it. It would be great.
6: Birthright citizenship, giving automatic American citizenship to anyone born in a U.S. territory, regardless of their parents' immigration status. Ceasefire talks between the U.S. and Iran are expected to take place today.
9: President Trump put it in plain English with this post on Truth Social, saying, quote, Iran has requested a meeting. It will take place tomorrow in Doha. Well, the post came just hours after top Iranian officials said there are no talks planned for this week, but the White House still insists top diplomats will be flying there for meetings. They are supposed to be technical talks about the Memorandum of Understanding. And Trump says there's actually quite a bit on the agenda.
6: Fox's Anita Vogel reporting. 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
6: More than 1,700 people have died in Venezuela's back-to-back earthquakes.
12: 5 days after twin earthquakes devastated northern Venezuela. Rescue crews are hard at work trying to find any survivors that may still be alive under the rubble. American crews from California, Florida, and Virginia are operating under the State Department's Disaster Assistance Response Team, which is also coordinating with the U.S. military. 130 Marines arrived in the hardest-hit city of La Guaira. Their goal is to open the port so badly needed supplies can reach those who need it. This as the U.S. State Department announces that it's increasing its humanitarian aid to $300 million to get supplies to the worst-hit areas. In La Guaira, Venezuela, Nate Foy, Fox News.
6: The Colorado Democratic Party primary takes place today.
13: The Democrat primary for House District 1, which is mostly Denver, is shaping up to be less about policy and experience and more about new and different. Incumbent Democrat Congresswoman Diana DeGette, one of the longest serving in the House, has comfortably held her seat for nearly 30 years. She faces her most significant challenge yet by two newcomers, Democratic Socialist Milot Kiros and Wanda James. PACs supporting DeGette poured in a late infusion of cash to defend against Kiros, who has seen a surge in attention.
6: Fox's Alicia Acuna. Alaska voters will now be able to choose between Dan Sullivan and Dan Sullivan in the state's upcoming Senate primary in August.
14: The newcomer sparking an investigation from the state's lieutenant governor and fears he was a sham candidate, with critics warning the nearly identical names would confuse voters and give a boost to Democratic Senate challenger, former Representative Mary Peltola. Alaska's Supreme Court ruling the challenging Sullivan is qualified to run, ordering elections officials to place him on the August primary ballot.
6: Fox's Kristen Goodwin reporting. I'm Sue Guzman. This is Fox News.
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16: I'm Michelle Polino in theaters.
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16: Millie Alcock stars in Supergirl as Kara Zor-El, sent to Earth by her parents to be raised by her cousin Kal-El, known as Superman. Supergirl adopts the secret identity of orphan Linda Lee, making Midvale Orphanage her home.
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16: Johnny Knoxville and the gang return for Jackass Best and Last, featuring all new stunts and stupidity, along with the greatest hits and biggest laughs from the past. And Angelina Jolie stars in Couture.
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16: Set during the frenzy of Paris Fashion Week, where Jolie's character Maxine, a filmmaker, discovers she has breast cancer and is drawn into an unexpected connection with a familiar collaborator.
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16: Streaming on Netflix, John Cena and Eric Andre star in Little Brother, a comedy following a famous real estate agent whose carefully curated world is upended when his eccentric little brother unexpectedly reappears. That's Fox on Film on Fox News.
21: 9:30 WFMD sky scan forecast for mid-Maryland. Sunny skies today with a high of 91. Tonight stays mostly clear with a low of 71. Dangerous heat wave arrives on Wednesday with sunshine highs near 91 with heat index values up to 109. Stay hydrated and limit time outdoors. 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
1: Well, this is the magical moment where we take your calls with Mark Nelson, our psychic medium, when we come right back on Coast to Coast AM. 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
1: And welcome back. George Norrie along with Mark Nelson. His book is called The 7-Minute Vacation. The release date was a few weeks ago. How has it been received so far, Mark?
4: George, I'm really knocked out. Like I said, I'm hearing people are buying it all over the place. I'm on the Amazon Hot New Releases. It's number one for a long time. I think I'm still in, as I checked earlier today, number one on that. And so I'm hearing from people that have bought it and they've been really pleased with it. And so I'm honored. And the whole title is 7-Minute Vacation, How to Stop Overthinking, Clear Your Mind, and Receive Clear Guidance in Just 7 Minutes. And everyone, thank you for buying it and thank you for reading it.
1: As a psychic medium, what do you recommend to people who want to do what you do?
4: Well, I would say learn to quiet your mind. I mean, here's the thing. And sometimes I really feel like some of the messages that I get, they whisper to me. They're not yelling. So sometimes you're going to get something that just, you know, stops you in your tracks. What I would say is that remember how it feels when you get something for the first time that feels, okay, that isn't just my thoughts. I'm getting something new, something different. And how does it feel? Again, George, you know, like when you're on, you're singing, your voice, you're in tune, you're in the groove, you know how it feels. It's not unlike that for someone who's learning to get messages. That, and it's hysterical. People will tell me, I think I'm psychic. Why do you think you're psychic? Well, I predicted that this happened. I saw this happen. I said, well, if it walks like a duck, it talks like a duck, it's a psychic. You're doing psychic work. You just haven't learned how to honor it or take control of it or to develop it. So I would say take time. And also, too, if you get information you think is real, write it down, validate it. That was what I did. The first time I got something, it seemed obscure. And so I went and found out if, in fact, the information I was receiving was accurate. And it turned out to be yes. And so from there, I said, okay, if that's happening, I have to listen for this more often. So that's my advice to people. Don't disregard it. Don't let someone tell you you're crazy. I mean, I'm very glad that my wife early on, when I told her, it's like, honey, I think I'm getting things. I'm hearing messages. Then she was supportive. And so if your significant other, your family, or somebody, friends, they're telling you you're crazy, it's like, they may be wrong. They may be wrong. Listen to what feels right to you.
1: Does your father still communicate with you?
4: Yes, regularly. He shows up. I have a dad and a stepdad. Both of them are really important to me spiritually. They were friends. In fact, before my dad passed, about a month or so before he died, he woke up in the middle of the night, turned to my mom and said, you know what, if anything happens to me, this friend George, coincidentally, not you, another George, would be perfect for you. And she's like, stop it. Go back to sleep. You're young. You're 32 years old. Don't think about this. And then within a year of his passing, they were married. And so both dads show up. They both give me advice on different things, and I'm grateful for it.
1: She married George, huh?
4: She married a George. And you know what's interesting? That George ended up actually having an experience where he felt like he was abducted. He was my stepdad is this big guy, at least he was. He looked like a bouncer, and he was a big, strong, tough guy. And it's just these experiences. He would roll around in bed and be screaming and yelling, and it's like my mom is trying to get him to calm down. And he really described very much the experience that other people who have been abducted have had. So to me, that went a very credible, strong guy. And again, he was an exemplary guy. Can you imagine someone marrying a woman with six kids? Well, my dad, George, did that. And he actually was my dad longer than my actual real dad, my first dad.
1: How did he treat you?
4: He was, we would say, dad, saint or insane. Who would marry someone with it? He was, when we were all, after my dad was murdered, we were all kind of acting up, losing our minds, going all over the place. And he showed up and gave us very clear, loving discipline and set boundaries again.
1: Did they ever convict your father's murderer?
4: Nope, they never did.
1: Oh.
4: In fact, we had this big cop from New York say basically, came to visit us. We were living in South New Jersey, Southern Jersey. And he said, you know, my advice to you is to don't pursue going after these people. They know where your kids are at bus stops. They're not going to be nice. They're going to hurt you if you continue to follow up, and we can't protect you. This is my mom telling me this. And so they had a very clear idea over it was a made man in the mafia that they know where he was that night. They know he was in a place where my dad was. They sent, then he instantly overnight was moved to Florida, the reported killer. And so the police said, you got to leave it alone. You have all these kids. You can't protect them. We can't protect them. And you're putting yourself and all of them at risk. So we had to, mom made the choice, well, I don't want to lose anybody else, and I'm not going to take on, you know, the mob, so I'm going to back off. And she did, and I thank God she did, because I don't know if all of us would still be here. I'm the oldest of six, and I have a stepbrother and sister, too, who were part of the family for a very long time.
1: Sadly, was your dad involved with these people?
4: It was almost out of like Goodfellas. He was in the wrong, his truck broke down he went into the wrong bar in Brooklyn. It was at a time when a lot of, as they call them, civilians were getting killed for being in the wrong place. New York in the late 60s, some neighborhoods were going south quickly. And I feel like he was not. I've had messages where he didn't do this. He wasn't involved. And so that's he just was in a place where people killed other people for sport.
1: The calls are rolling in for you, Mark, so let's go to them now. Let's go to Suzanne in Minneapolis to get things started. Hi, Suze. Go ahead.
5: Hi, George. Hi, Mark.
4: Hi, Suzanne.
5: Hi, Mark. Hi. I was just wondering, I have a hefty goal I want to get done this year, and I was wondering if I will achieve that.
4: Wait, can you repeat the question one more time?
5: Yes, I have a large goal that I want to get done this year, a large project, and I was wondering if I can do that this year.
4: Yes, Matt, I would also tell you that some of the help you have may not be help. They may be more holding you back. So I want you to be very focused and also to don't let other people's objectives and goals get in the way. I feel like you have a plan, but there's a lot of people that they think they're going to help, but they're not. So I would encourage you to be very selective about how you approach the goal. And it feels like I do see you signing a contract. I'm not sure if there's a signature at the end of all of this. I see you signing it off and like it's all good. So, but watch the help that may not be help.
1: All right. Good luck, Suzanne. Go ahead.
5: Okay. Thank you.
1: All right, you're
4: welcome. Thank you, Suzanne.
1: When you get these impressions, Mark, what comes to you? How does it come to you?
4: Well, this one, I saw all of these people like hanging on to her, slowing her down. It's almost like she's racing for the finish line and then she's getting pulled and tugged. And then I saw a flourish of a signature at the end of it. So it makes me think that she's going to sign off on something. It gets finished. Feels like getting the signature in a dotted line is what matters. But I just see all of these hands reaching out like they're helping, but it's almost like they are slowing her down. So be selective. That's how it pops up.
1: Let's go to Rick in Massachusetts. Hello, Rick. Go ahead.
6: Hey, George. Hey, Mark. How are you?
4: Good. Hey, Rick. Nice to hear your voice.
6: Thanks for taking my call. I really need it tonight. I've been fighting with my mortgage company who's committing fraud and trying to foreclose on my house, even though I'm not behind on my payments. So, so it's, it's a little bit stressful, and I'm probably going to force me to do bankruptcy to stop it and then have to sue them, but I'm not sure what to do. So see what you think about that.
4: My sense is that you're going to need to pull out all the stops. I feel like that they're not going to change their approach, declare bankruptcy. Oh God, I hate to say it, but it feels like they're going to use every little trick in the book to get you, to get the property, do whatever you can. I feel like too that there are two guys that seem to be collaborating on the corruption or the take on your place. Feels like someone could make a lot of money. Two guys, I feel like there's two partners, like they're covering for each other. So if you're seeing two people that seem to be backing up each other's lives, it's not your imagination.
1: Rick, do you think that's what's going on? They want your house?
6: Yeah, I think they do. I mean, I have about, according to Zulu, whatever, I have about $380,000 in equity. But I couldn't access it because by the time they started, they started ruining my credit. Right away.
1: You've made your payments on time, right?
6: Yes, I have. Yeah, I paid them more actually than what I was supposed to by $200.
1: Do they accept your payments?
6: Oh, they did. Well, that's how they tried to get around this. They lied about how much escrow that I had on my taxes. That was one of their big things. And then they would say, oh, they expected me. They thought my payment should be $2,400, which it's never been $2,400. So if I made my payment, my normal payment, which was $1,686.40, something like that, they wouldn't accept the payment. So that's how they got around that, too. They said, oh, you didn't. We couldn't. It wasn't a full payment, so we could not accept your payment, your money. They just put it in an account and, like, escrow, whatever they call it, this holding account.
4: And I got to tell you, there's at least two people doing this. There's more than one person involved in ripping you off. They're collaborating. It feels conspiratory.
1: I'd get a real estate attorney, wouldn't you, Mark?
4: Yes. Don't. Good point, George. Don't fight this on your own, please, because this is their business, and also too, they have done this before. They understand how to act as predators, and that this you're not the first person that they did this to. Look for a pattern. Get help. Don't fight it alone.
6: I do have an attorney now, so that's right. Hopefully to help out.
1: Let us know what happens, Rick.
6: All right. Thanks so much, guys. Have a good night.
1: Appreciate that.
4: You too.
1: What a bizarre story, Mark. My gosh.
4: Well, I believe it, though. I mean, so many people are being foreclosed on. I mean, on one hand, we hear the government, the economy is good. And on the other hand, stories like Rick, it's like people are, there's desperation also too. They see opportunity for theft. And some people, if you roll over, they're going to take you. They're going to take what you have.
1: I mean, I can understand legal maneuvers if the guy hasn't paid his mortgage, but he's paying it.
4: Well, if you were a criminal, you might see that as not a problem. You know, it's like, I want this. We can get this guy. They've probably done their research on him. Also, too, I really feel like that these kind of sneaky people, this is part of their business plan. It isn't one home they've ripped off. He's not the only one. They've got several going, and it just keeps, they have had success in taking other people's homes is what it feels like.
1: West of the Rockies, Sherry's with us in Penn Valley, California. Welcome to the show. Hi, Sherry.
7: Hi, thank you so much for taking my call. I appreciate it.
1: How can we help you?
7: Well, I had major surgery 5 weeks ago in Los Angeles. I live in Northern California. I'm a cancer survivor, and throughout my journey, I've used my adversity to kind of take the bad and embrace the good. And, you know, every time I got a new diagnosis, and I would embrace something new and wonderful and try to walk through my situation that way. And so despite the bad things, I've been able to have really wonderful things happen in my life despite my journey. But I just want to know, because this last go-round, it got extremely hard, and the pain was really severe. So even though I was still teaching or doing my art or the things that I love to do to give back, it became more difficult this time. So I had like a cutting-edge surgery, and, you know, I think it's all going to be fine. I see the surgeon tomorrow, but I was wondering if you have any feeling about whether I'm going to stay well this time or...
4: Well, two things. Is there nerve damage associated with what you're going through?
7: Absolutely. Yeah. In fact, at one point I lost the feeling in my left arm completely, so I couldn't do a lot of the things that I love. But I have gotten that back, so that's the good news.
4: I think that you can get through this. One thing, there's two things. I feel like that the nerve damage, it's when you go in for a procedure, a surgery, the potential for them to either nick a nerve, something being impinged, feels mm-hmm. like it's real. So have a conversation with them. Make them explain how they're going to help you avoid it, because I heard impingement and or cut of nerve, which then causes the problem. The other thing, too, is that with all of this, I want to ask you to be very conscious of trying to keep inflammation at a minimum. So look at diet. I do like red light therapy, red laser therapy as a healing part of the healing modality. But be conscious of nerve damage. I feel like that you do get through this, but it just, the doctors, I don't know, maybe they're, you'd hate to think that they're in a rush. I mean, I feel like you're with credible people, but it's a difficult procedure for them to avoid nicking what might be a critical nerve that you need. So you'll be okay. It will get better. I do think your doctor is really looking at you closely. All right. I feel like that they're paying attention. So I would say be optimistic, but ask those questions about how do they protect you.
1: Jerry, what kind of cancer did you have?
7: Well, I had thyroid, and then that was removed, and then it came back in my spine. So I've been dealing with spinal cancer. So I actually had, I've had two surgeries already. I just had another one 5 weeks ago, and they took the cancer out and rebuilt my cervical vertebrae. And I'm, I was, that was the thing that I think you've picked up on is at my cancer surgery to remove my thyroid, they had damaged my right vocal cord. So before they did this surgery, they were worried that I would lose the ability to breathe or speak on my own.
1: Wow, you're doing so well now.
4: Yeah, I feel like you're better now.
1: Are you walking okay?
4: Behind you.
7: Yeah, I mean, it was really difficult the first 2 weeks, but I'm really getting around well. I feel much better than I did before surgery. I feel hopeful, and yeah.
1: All right, well, good luck to you, and you stay, keep us on top of things as well. Mark, we're going to take a short break and come back in a moment and take final questions with Mark Nelson. His website is his name, linked up at coasttocoastam.com, marknelsonmedium.com. His book is called The 7-Minute Vacation. It just came out, and we'll be back with final calls in a moment on Coast to Coast AM.
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8: A two-day human trafficking enforcement operation in Frederick County has resulted in an arrest and identification of multiple suspected trafficking victims. The Frederick County Sheriff's Office said detectives arrested 52-year-old William Dorsey of Toledo, Ohio, after a traffic stop. He's charged with sex trafficking and is being held at the Frederick County Adult Detention Center. Investigators say they also encountered numerous people believed to be victims of human trafficking during the operation. The effort included local, state, and federal law enforcement, along with victim advocacy organizations that provided immediate crisis intervention. For more on this and other local stories, go to WFMD.com. A Virginia assault weapons ban is on hold after a circuit court judge temporarily blocked the state from moving forward with enforcement. The ruling issued Thursday prevents Virginia State Police from taking steps to implement the law, which was set to take effect July 1st. The measure would have made it a Class 1 misdemeanor to buy or sell assault weapons and certain high-capacity ammunition. The challenge was brought by Gun Owners of America, the Virginia Citizens Defense League, and attorney John Crump, who argue the law violates the Second Amendment and targets commonly owned firearms and magazines. State leaders, however, have pushed the ban as a tool to reduce gun violence, noting that 10 other states, including Maryland, have similar laws. The Attorney General's office says it plans to appeal and seek to overturn the ruling. For more local stories, go to our website at WFMD.com. I'm Diana Gibson, Mid-Maryland's News Radio Center, 930 WFMD.
9: Fox News, I'm Deborah Valentine. Doubts being cast on talks expected to take place in Qatar today between the U.S. and Iran following a weekend of renewed fighting. Fox's Jonathan Savage.
10: Even though there's an Iranian delegation due in Doha, Qatar, Iran says no meeting is planned. According to the foreign ministry in Tehran, the presence of the Iranian side bears no relation to the American visit.
9: The weekend strikes erupted after the IRGC launched attacks on two ships in the Strait of Hormuz. Several hot-button issues expected to be handed down from the U.S. Supreme Court today, including a decision on women's sports. Fox's Kristen Goodwin.
11: The Supreme Court will decide whether Idaho and West Virginia's laws preventing transgender athletes from participating in girls' and women's school sports teams can stand.
9: Justices are also expected to issue a ruling on birthright citizenship. 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
8: 930 WFMD Skyscan forecast for Mid-Maryland. Sunny skies today with a high of 91. Tonight stays mostly clear with a low of 71. Dangerous heat wave arrives on Wednesday with sunshine highs near 91 with heat index values up to 109. Stay hydrated and limit time outdoors. 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
1: On our next Coast to Coast program, magician Brandon Scott joins us to talk about the world of magic. And then later on, Patrick Spain joins us to talk about cryptids and other strange, unusual creatures on Coast to Coast. Beyond belief, that's strange. 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
1: And welcome back to our final segment with Mark Nelson as we talk about his life as a psychic and a medium, and he is one of the best. TV shows, how many have you worked on, Mark?
2: That's a good question. I feel like I've done most of the paranormal stuff. I mean, I've had, you know, what's funny too is I've actually worked behind the scenes. I was brought in, I've been used as we'll call it a bird dog. Well, someone will say, is there anything in this house? Mark, go look. And so a producer brought me up. In fact, that happened out in the Silver Lake or east side of Hollywood. And they asked me, what's here? And it turned out they brought me to a house where they suspected that this was the location for the Black Dahlia murder. And it was with, I believe it was Ghost Hunters. They wanted to see if there's anything there. I've done Haunted History, Ghost Adventures, Ghost Hunters, and a bunch of other stuff. And then 2020 was like a very straight up, hey, we think there's something here. So there's that. And I've also been written up in House Beautiful, which is kind of funny, and then a New York Times article on what happens when you live next to a cemetery, what can happen. So I've been around, and it's been fun. It's been a great adventure.
1: All right, let's go to final calls. They're coming in like crazy. Let's go to Aaron in Fountain Valley, California. Aaron, go ahead.
3: Thanks, George, Tommy, and Mark.
1: Sure thing.
3: I would love to ask you, Mark Nelson, what do you think about the missing scientists and especially General William Neil McClassland, mm-hmm. who was set to testify to Congress in 2 days before he goes missing? Thank you.
2: All right. Hey, Aaron, I do think that this is part of, there is a conspiracy going on that there is, I mean, I can't help but think that there's like, what, 15, 13 scientists all related to the same topics. Feels like that it isn't just about aliens, it's about using energy. And I do think that there is a concerted effort, and it isn't the whole government, but there is a group within the government, a shadow division within the government that is taking out these people. I hate to say it. I know I'm full-fledged conspiracy theory there. I feel like that there's so much money that we can't even conceive of that could be moved, lost, changed, accumulated because of the technology and the information that these doctors have. There is no coincidence that someone disappears right before they're supposed to testify. This is happening. This is real. So my advice to anybody in this world, if you're doing work that is cutting edge, be very careful who you think your friends are.
1: It's a very bizarre story, is it not, Mark?
2: Oh, and you know, part of it, it's so in our face, but people, it's like, I got to go to work today. I got to pay this bill. I got to do this. I'm not going to think about this whole spate of disappearances and the importance of their work. It's people can't, they have to find a way not to be so busy as to miss all of this.
1: Next up, let's go to Ruth in Maryland. Hey, Ruthie, thanks for the birthday card.
4: Oh, you're welcome, George. And thank you for taking my call. Thank you, George and Mark. And Mark, first of all, I just want to tell you I'm very sorry about what happened to your father. And George was mentioning the TV shows. You just mentioned the TV shows that you did. And I just wanted to know if you had ever done any paranormal investigation at Point Lookout State Park prison. That was the prison camp, Point Lookout prison camp, and the lighthouse there in southern Maryland, here where I live. It's right down the street, about 20 miles. And because at one time that was supposed to be the most hauntedest place in the country. And if you have done an investigation there, I'm really curious about what you found out. Thank you.
2: Well, I wish I had. I would tell you, if someone wants to invite me to come check out Point Lookout, I would go with my wife, who's my partner in crime, so to speak, in looking into these things. I have investigated prisons, though, and they can, I mean, there's so much energy there. I've been in prisons in the Los Angeles area that were closed, and it's real, the energy in these places. And it really comes down to if someone died tragically, died in anger, can't accept what happened to them, then that place is going to hold their energy. And so love to go. I believe it's probably as tough or impactful as you say, but I haven't been to that one. But prisons, I've been to a couple of them, and they can make your hair stand up. I mean, there's so much fury and anger in them. I've been in one in the Charleston area where there was, you know, we were on a spot where they used to have a gallows. And man, that place, I mean, we heard, felt, saw things happen.
1: Let's go to Craig in Louisiana. First time caller for us. Hi, Craig.
0: How's it going, George?
1: Good, buddy.
0: Thanks for taking my call. I was just unexpectedly got in on your show. I'm driving a semi at night, and it's an honor to have, you know, be on your show.
1: Thank you. Thank you for keeping America going, Craig.
0: Man, I like to love listening to you guys all every night. So, but my question for Mark, I was undecided on which topic to go with. I went with the relationship, and I'll stick to that. But I lost my mother about a week ago, and I'm about to start a new job with a national carrier going over the road. But I was curious about my relationship. Crazy about this little lady, and I was curious if there was to be any insight on if there's any long-term serious future with her, or am I could possibly be wasting my time.
2: I think that she's easily distracted. Hate to say it. I feel like that as much as you can reach out to her, I mean, you have to have your own dignity in here and all. But my sense is that your schedule may make it difficult for her to always be there and wait. I do think it wasn't your imagination. She did spark to you. She does. But I think that to make this work, I would really work at trying to be there with her as much as you can. Also, too, did mom have a problem with, like, vision, one eye or eyes having some damage?
0: Yeah, she I don't think so. She had dementia and just a slowly declined for quite a while.
2: Yeah, because what I saw was like her not being able to see. So maybe that was the dementia side of it. She wasn't seeing things, understanding them. So mom says that I'm clear again. I'm okay again. And that I feel like, too, that she was almost a danger to herself at a certain point. She says, I'm clear again. I know what I'm talking about. I'm clear. So she says, thank you for the, you know, she knows that you loved her. She knows that you want to be with her more, but she's okay now. She wants you to know she's okay and that she hears when you pray for her.
0: Thank you so much, man. That will be contacting
2: right.
0: you.
2: Do well, buddy.
1: Thank you.
2: Craig. Thank you.
1: Well said. John in Eugene, Oregon, west of the Rockies. Hi, John. Go ahead.
5: Hey, how's it going, Mark?
2: Hey, John.
5: I just started a business back in November. It's a security business. Just wondering if you can give me any insight on that. Also, my wife has this lump in her breast, and I'm just wondering if you can see anything about that.
1: Wife has the lump, and then his business. Go ahead,
2: Mark. Okay. The business, I feel like that this is going to work really well. I'm hearing encryption, if that's part of what you do, protecting people's information. I don't know if you do that kind of thing, but it feels like that would be part of it. I do feel like that there is a demand for what you're doing. Also, too, I feel like that you're able, I'm seeing you shaking hands, which makes me think that, okay, you're going to put some deals together. As for the lump and wife's breast, I feel like that it can be managed. It feels like more lumpectomy versus everything being taken, removed. Feels like that it can be contained. I would say moving faster on it versus later gives her an excellent potential for survival. It just feels like lumpectomy, get it out, and then she is feeling pretty good. It feels like that it can, the growth feels somewhat self-contained. It hasn't metastasized. So it makes me think that you'll get to have her in your life for a long time.
1: When you're giving these kind of readings, Mark, do you have a spirit guide that helps you?
2: Yes. Well, here's the funny thing, George, is like I've worked in medical, I've written for a number of medical companies, including oncology. I've written for a whole range of them. And so what I feel like is that I have guides that are very specialized towards helping me with medical issues. And so they do show up. And I feel like that this guide, it does, it feels like I'm talking to like a GP, a general practitioner, someone that's approachable and helpful. And so I would say this feels like I said, for this, for John, his wife, a lumpectomy versus anything else, and that she'll be okay.
1: Well, that's good news. Let's go next to Paula in South Dakota, east of the Rockies. Hi, Paula.
6: Hi, George. Been a long-time listener, first-time caller.
1: Well, thank you, and go for it. Go have some fun.
2: Paula.
6: Hi, Mark. I'm a great-grandma of this amazing five-year-old little boy, and we have such a bond. And his grandma has him right now, and she's not allowing my son and I to see him. And I wanted to know if we can resolve whatever it is that's keeping us from seeing him.
2: Is there some battle or question about money involved with all of this?
6: No, not that I know of.
2: All right. Check to see that there, it feels like that there's a financial problem related to this. This grandmother, I feel like that she's going to remain kind of problematic. That, but what can you do about it? I would say persistence and prayer. Persistence and prayer, and then you get to see her. Keep praying and be persistent. And I feel like that you can wear her down, okay? So that she does allow you to have that connection. But it feels like prayer, persistence, putting this in God's hands. But I feel like that this lady has got like an axe to grind about. Got an axe to grind.
6: Yeah.
2: And so it feels like that there, if you can help her, I don't know if she's got financial issues or something. I keep hearing money is part of a motivator for this. But prayer, and I think that this little girl is conscious of not seeing you, all right? So let that work for you and pray for that little girl. But I do feel like that you can resolve this, but it's going to take, like I said, those two factors.
1: What has been the most frightening thing, Mark, you've come across doing what you do?
2: Having a spirit come home with me and cause my wife and I to have a big fight. I say this to everybody, protect yourself. Make sure you're saying prayers, surround yourself in white light. Something came home and caused my wife and I to have like a very out of character fight with each other where we're screaming like banshees. And it's like, wait, this isn't us. Where were we? Oh, you were just in a house where a serial killer took the lives of many women. All right, let's recognize that there's something else going on here. We have to address this, tell it to go. And that was pretty bad. I mean, I've had a door slam in my face. I've seen things slide across a table, believe it or not, and move. And that gets your attention. But, how did I forget this? I was in a house, and I felt something put its hands on my throat.
1: Yeah.
2: Someone take a picture. So, and, you know, there are these cameras that turn energy into, like figures, you know, like you can see a skeleton, and they had something on my neck. I said, there's something here. It's got its hands on my neck. Take a picture. They said, yeah, there's something there. And then my friends who were with me kind of pushed it away and prayed and pushed it away. But literally I'm feeling this, there's pressure. It felt, and it's not like I'm being strangled by a physical person, but I felt there's something there. Please help me with this. And the camera proved it to be the case. So that was interesting.
1: Mark, keep in touch with us. I always like talking to you, Mark Christopher Nelson. His website is linked up at coasttocoastam.com. For Dan Galante, Tom Danheiser, Sue Trikas, Lex Lonewood, Jean Ladasur, Alec Fernandez, Tim Banal, George Knapp, and Richard Serrett, I'm George Norrie, somewhere out there on Coast to Coast AM. We'll see you on our next edition. Until then, be safe, everyone.

0: 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Comcast is planning to split its media and technology businesses, spinning off NBC Universal into a separate publicly traded company. NBC Universal will hold its theme parks, Universal Film and Television Studios, NBC and Telemundo, Peacock Streaming, and the Bravo Cable business, as well as its European media business. The remaining Comcast will hold the company's broadband, wireless, and cable TV units. Checking on the markets, the U.S. and Iran agreed to another truce, and that's sending stock futures higher this Monday. As investors look to the second half of the year, Wall Street is weighing a growing list of risks, including whether the artificial intelligence rally can keep on going. And baseball managers make far less money than top coaches in other sports, while also having to grind out a six-month, 162-game season. The typical salary is between $1.5 million and $8 million, well below salaries for coaches in the NBA and NFL. Courtney Donahoe, Bloomberg Radio.
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2: 9:30 WFMD sky scan forecast for mid-Maryland. Sunny skies today with a high of 91. Tonight stays mostly clear with a low of 71. Dangerous heat wave arrives on Wednesday with sunshine highs near 91 with heat index values up to 109. Stay hydrated and limit time outdoors. 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
4: A ruling on women's sports. I'm Deborah Valentine, Fox News. The Supreme Court is finishing out its term with several high-profile decisions expected today, including a case that will shape the future of women's sports. Fox's Kristen Goodwin.
5: The Supreme Court will decide whether Idaho and West Virginia's laws preventing transgender athletes from participating in girls' and women's school sports teams can stand. Two transgender athletes allege the measures are unconstitutional and violate Title IX, a federal law which prohibits sex discrimination in education. State officials argue athletes who are born male have a biological advantage over females on the playing field. The court's ruling is expected to impact similar laws in more than two dozen Republican-led states. The justices are also set to hand down remaining opinions on cases related to birthright citizenship and campaign finance. Kristen Goodwin, Fox News.
4: On Monday, Supreme Court justices let stand mail-in election ballots received for 5 days after Election Day if those ballots were postmarked by the Election Day. High-level meetings are set for today in Doha, Qatar, between the U.S. and Iran. Fox's Jonathan Savage reports from London.
6: Jared Kushner and Steve Witkoff lead President Trump's negotiating team, and even though there's an Iranian delegation due in Doha, Qatar, Iran says no meeting is planned. According to the foreign ministry in Tehran, the presence of the Iranian side bears no relation to the American visit. The disagreement over the existence of talks emphasizes how fragile the peace process is. The weekend saw both sides exchange airstrikes after Iran fired on two ships attempting to transit the Strait of Hormuz. Iran and the United States gave themselves 60 days to turn the Memorandum of Understanding into a lasting truce. Jonathan Savage, Fox News.
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4: Democratic Socialists challenge incumbents in key Colorado primary races today. Fox's Ashley Strohmeyer has the latest.
9: Congresswoman Diane DeGette has represented Denver's 1st Congressional District for roughly three decades. That is despite campaigning on Medicare for All and abolishing ICE. She faces her toughest challenge yet from Wanda James and Democratic Socialist Millet Quiros. Quiros has the backing of Bernie Sanders, progressive podcaster Hassan Picker, and the Democratic Socialist of America, but his drawn criticism for previously describing both the October 7th attacks in Israel and September 11th as inevitable and declining to call last year's firebombing of a Jewish gathering in Boulder an act of anti-Semitism.
4: New York City's Mayor Zohran Mamdani recently told ABC News that he thinks a Democratic Socialist can get elected anywhere across the country for any position. Crews are working to try and contain fires along the Colorado-Utah border. More than 200,000 acres have been burned across both states. Colorado's Governor Jared Polis telling reporters Monday the state is issuing evacuation orders to communities at risk.
10: We currently have two hand crews, 12 engines, and critical need is type 1 hand crews. We have 45 residences evacuated. We have about 100 more on pre-evac that are likely evac in the next 24 hours.
4: Three firefighters have died battling the flames and two hurt. The specific origin point of Utah's massive cottonwood fire, the largest in this outbreak, remains under active investigation. A blast from an explosive device injures three people at a residential building in Monaco. Authorities say the attacker fled to neighboring France and remains at large. A motive is under investigation. French and Ukrainian media reported that a Ukrainian magnat and his family were those hurt. I'm Deborah Valentine. This is Fox News.
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12: Two adults are dead after an apparent carbon monoxide incident at a home in Clarksburg. Montgomery County Fire and Rescue crews responded Saturday afternoon to a home in the 12,000 block of Fernberry Road in Boyds just before 4 p.m. after a family member requested a welfare check when they couldn't reach their relatives. Investigators say they found the victims inside the home and determined a vehicle had been left running in the garage, causing dangerous levels of carbon monoxide. The victims have not been publicly identified, and nearby homes were also checked for safety. The race for Frederick County Board of Education remains steady after another round of ballot counting. According to the Frederick News Post, election officials counted about 4,500 additional ballots Saturday, but candidate positions did not change. Mail-in ballots could continue to be counted through July 6, where the election must be certified. The top eight candidates will advance to the November 3 general election to compete for four seats. Casey Day continues to lead, followed by Ray Gallagher, Dean Rose, Chad King Wilson Jr., Heather Fletcher, Shelley Potter, and Tyler Walker. Consumers are being urged to check their freezers after Morningstar Farms recalled two frozen plant-based products because they may contain pieces of plastic. The voluntary recall includes buffalo chicken nuggets and hot and spicy sausage patties sold nationwide, including at Giant Food, Safeway, Food Lion, Wegmans Target, and BJ's Wholesale. No injuries have been reported, but customers are advised not to eat the affected products. Instead, they should throw them out or contact the company for a refund. Diana Gibson, WFMT News.
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13: I'm Steve Ducey.
14: I'm Sandra Smith.
15: I'm Jimmy Failla, and this is the Fox News Rundown.
13: Tuesday, June 30th, 2026. I'm Jessica Rosenthal. Everything from birthright citizenship to who the president can fire is all being determined this week as the final Supreme Court decisions are released, with executive power at the heart of many cases.
14: The point of the majority is that no matter how long a precedent may be, it cannot live outside the Constitution.
15: I'm Dave Anthony. Soccer's World Cup is now on the knockout stage, in a tournament that's been a cultural phenomenon across America.
16: It's been a blast, and I would argue that this has been the best thing for the United States brand, maybe ever.
17: I'm Jolly Nunez. I've got the final word on the Fox News rundown.
13: After releasing four high-profile decisions Monday, the Supreme Court announced it would release all remaining cases today, including whether states can enact rules that block transgender athletes from competing in girls and women's sports, and the blockbuster birthright citizenship case, which President Trump tried to end with an executive order. Monday, some critical cases were resolved, including one that challenged Mississippi's ability to accept mail-in ballots after Election Day. In a 5-4 decision, the justices found that accepting postmarked ballots did not violate any federal election statutes. In Trump versus Cook, the justices ruled against the president's attempt to fire Federal Reserve Board Governor Lisa Cook. During oral arguments earlier this year, Justice Brett Kavanaugh, who joined the more liberal-leaning justices along with Chief Justice Roberts in the majority opinion, questioned Solicitor General John Sauer.
18: Your position that there's no judicial review, no process required, no remedy available, very low bar for cause that the president alone determines, I mean, that would weaken, if not shatter, the independence of the Federal Reserve that we just discussed.
13: In a separate 5-4 decision, the justices found the president can fire agency board members, in this case, FTC Commissioner Lisa Slaughter. She had argued she had to be fired for cause, but Solicitor Sauer argued a prior ruling called Humphrey's Executor, which has been used to protect agency members appointed by presidents, has not withstood the test of time.
19: And it continues to tempt Congress to erect at the heart of our government a headless fourth branch, insulated from political accountability and democratic control.
13: The majority opinion held that neither Congress nor the courts may saddle a president with those with whom he cannot work. President Trump wrote on Truth Social, this decision is the greatest increase in presidential power in the last 100 years.
14: The case is aptly named because it will be transformative for the executive branch.
13: Fox News legal contributor and George Washington University law professor Jonathan Turley.
14: For over 90 years since the case of Humphrey's Executor was handed down, there have been criticisms from presidents and from professors and some jurists that the court simply made this whole thing up, that you cannot create a hybrid legislative and executive creature in these commissions and boards. That's what the court said, is that the president is the head of the executive branch, and in that role, he has the right to appoint or replace people carrying out executive functions.
13: Now, this ruling, in effect, as you just noted, overturns this long-standing prior ruling called Humphrey's Executor. During arguments we heard from Justice Sotomayor, I think she also referenced this in her dissent, that she was very concerned about the amount of time that had gone on in which Humphrey's was upheld, some 90 years. How much does that matter? Did that matter? Should it matter?
14: Well, it certainly did not matter in the outcome, since Humphrey's executor is now as dead as Dillinger. But the point of the majority is that no matter how long a precedent may be, it cannot live outside the Constitution. And that's the same point that they made in Dobbs in the abortion case. They said there are times when longstanding precedent is based on sort of clay feet, and we have a right to overturn those rulings if we believe that they fell outside the Constitution. Both in Dobbs and Humphrey's Executor, there have been very loud critics throughout their time of existence. So this was not an accepted precedent by any means. The conservative jurists and presidents both have challenged this concept that a president can be denied the ability to change these bodies. So, yeah, this is a major recalculation or calibration, I should say, of the executive branch. Keep in mind, however, this same court handed down Looper Bright, which was a countervailing decision that subjected federal agencies to greater judicial review. So there have been cases that have gone in both directions.
13: Speaking of both directions, the court ruled against the president's attempt to fire a Federal Reserve Board governor here, in this case, Lisa Cook. Was the issue the importance of preserving the independence of the Fed, or were allegations against her of mortgage fraud considered to be insufficient as well here?
14: Well, it was more how she was replaced, or how they attempted to replace her. She learned of her termination from screenshots on social media posted by the president. And that was a bit too much for Chief Justice Roberts and the majority. And he basically said that this would turn the Federal Reserve from a for-cause position to at-will employment, that it was a little too casual. So there was a real problem of due process here. And, you know, what's interesting about that case is that it had an interest, it had a mixed lineup. It didn't break long ideological grounds. You had Roberts, Sotomayor, Kagan, Kavanaugh, and Jackson. So it was a mix of different justices. But in the end, it doesn't mean that Cook can definitely keep her job. It means that if you are going to remove her, you're going to have to do something different than what you did. And I think it also reflects that the court is very reluctant to strip away all protections from the Federal Reserve. The Federal Reserve itself has held a sort of special position in past court cases. And I think you sort of saw that in the opinion.
13: Yeah, I was going to ask, when we square the growing executive power as acknowledged in the Slaughter decision with the Lisa Cook decision, you kind of referenced this, but drill down for me a little bit on this. It sounds like all other agencies are not like the Federal Reserve.
14: Yeah, I think people are putting too much into the Cook decision. It's really Slaughter that sucked the oxygen out of the room. The Cook decision is very specific about how she was fired or attempted to be fired, and as well as some of the special aspects of the Federal Reserve. But the Slaughter decision goes to the core definition of executive powers. And the court is again reaffirming that this country has a very strong executive. It always has. And, you know, I happen to like independence on these boards and commissions, but the question was not whether that's a good thing. The question is, what is it based on? Where does that power come from? And the majority on the court could not find that source of authority.
13: The first decision we got Monday was case about whether states can count incoming ballots after Election Day. Many states have rules allowing ballots to be counted as long as they're postmarked by Election Day. It appears federal statute regarding accepting military votes from overseas played a pretty significant role in the reasoning here.
14: Yeah, frankly, many of us were a bit surprised by this. The good money was a 5-4 decision going the other way. That from oral argument, it appeared that there was a working majority to say that you, for federal elections, you need to have the ballots in by Election Day. That did not play out. And in the Barrett decision, you had the court saying that we don't see in this federal statute a clear command that you have to count all ballots by Federal Election Day. So if they're postmarked before Election Day, you're good to go. So what that means is that it now will fall to Congress as to whether it wants to make that very clear in the federal law or the states. Just as Mississippi can say it's going to count ballots after Election Day, other states can say, no, we really do want elections to be determined on Election Day. So whatever mailings occur or absentee ballots are filed, they need to get in by Election Day.
13: So, Professor, today is the final day of the court's term, which means we get all of the remainders. This would include a ruling, we imagine, on birthright citizenship. I just want your sense, based on what we heard during oral arguments, because many of the justices had sounded skeptical of ending it. What is your anticipation?
14: Well, the ruling on counting ballots after Election Day is a good example where the good money in Vegas may be all wrong when it comes to outcomes. So things do change. And we also saw that in things like the individual mandate case under Obamacare, where Chief Justice Roberts appears to have switched at the very last minute in upholding the individual mandate. So this has been known to happen on the court. But my view of the oral argument was that there was a clear majority on the court that was highly skeptical and disinclined to reverse decades of precedent. In many ways, I think that that does show the weight of history and precedent on the court. Someone like Chief Justice Roberts, who I expect is likely to author the opinion, tend to be very concerned about the appearance of the court. He tends to get sticker shock in terms of overturning longstanding precedent. Now, in some cases, he obviously overcomes that. But in this case, I think that he's unlikely to do so. So the odds favor birthright citizenship. The important thing about this is that this does not or will not end the debate. There are very strong arguments against birthright citizenship. I happen to be very critical of it as a policy. Most of our allies have rejected it. Countries that had it got rid of it. It's a uniquely bad idea, in my view. But we may have to address that in the form of a constitutional amendment debate.
13: Finally, Professor, we have this discussion in two cases that got put together involving whether states can have laws that ban transgender athletes from women and girls sports. The transgender athletes in these states argued that excluding them violates equal protection as well as Title IX. My question is, does this all run into another Supreme Court ruling which said transgender people are a protected class, at least when it comes to employment matters?
14: Well, that opinion, earlier opinion, was written by Justice Gorsuch, and that did come up in oral argument. However, I think that the odds favor the states in being able to limit athletes to their biological sex when in competing in sports. The oral argument did appear to have a working majority on that side. I'm not even quite convinced that all three liberal justices would oppose that position. Now, part of the interesting aspect of these two cases, one out of Idaho and one out of West Virginia, is that the courts based their decision on different grounds. One court was purely based on the 14th Amendment. The other was based not just on the 14th Amendment, but also federal law. So we're going to see how it plays out and whether the court reaches all of those questions and how it deals with Bostick, the case that you were mentioning earlier, written by Gorsuch. But I think that you would, if you were looking for the good money, I would bet in favor of the states on those.
13: Professor Shirley, thank you so much for joining us and for your expert insight. We appreciate it.
14: It's my great pleasure. Thank you.
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24: 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The Pleasant Valley Fire Company is going to have a bingo bonanza. 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And you and your family are invited to the 4th Annual Badges for Baseball event benefiting the Boys and Girls Clubs of Frederick County. 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The youth club and first responders will play ball at Harry Gross Stadium in Frederick.
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0: 9:30 WFMD Sky Scan forecast for Mid-Maryland. Sunny skies today with a high of 91. Tonight stays mostly clear with a low of 71. Dangerous heat wave arrives on Wednesday with sunshine highs near 91 with heat index values up to 109. Stay hydrated and limit time outdoors. 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WFMD meteorologist Diana Gibson.
1: 930 WFMD traffic for Frederick and surrounding counties. A service of Frederick Air. 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
0: Within the last 10 minutes, two accidents happen in Frederick County. One is on 70 eastbound as you're coming down South Mountain before 17 in Myersville. Watch out for slowing out of Washington County getting into Frederick County. The other is on 15 southbound before Mountville Road. Now on 270 southbound, it continues to be steady from Urbana to 495 and no issues on 340 eastbound, Harper's Ferry to Frederick. This report is a service of Frederick Air and Bryant. Whatever it takes to keep you comfortable, Frederick Air. It's a good call.
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6: Good morning. It's Tuesday, June 30th. This is the Fox News Rundown. The Supreme Court today is expected to issue a ruling on President Trump's bid to end birthright citizenship.
7: Since its ratification following the Civil War, the 14th Amendment has been understood to grant U.S. citizenship to anyone born on American soil. An executive order from President Trump would end that for children born to parents in the country illegally or temporarily.
8: It's tremendously destructive. It's extremely costly. I don't know, it's up to them. But in terms of for the good of the country, it'd be great if they did the they didn't allow it.
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6: U.S. and Iranian officials are expected to meet in Doha, Qatar for peace talks. I'm Deborah Valentine with your Fox News Rundown.
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0: A two-day human trafficking enforcement operation in Frederick County has resulted in an arrest and identification of multiple suspected trafficking victims. The Frederick County Sheriff's Office said detectives arrested 52-year-old William Dorsey of Toledo, Ohio, after a traffic stop. He's charged with sex trafficking and is being held at the Frederick County Adult Detention Center. Investigators say they also encountered numerous people believed to be victims of human trafficking during the operation. The effort included local, state, and federal law enforcement, along with victim advocacy organizations that provided immediate crisis intervention. For more on this and other local stories, go to WFMD.com. A Virginia assault weapons ban is on hold after a circuit court judge temporarily blocked the state from moving forward with enforcement. The ruling issued Thursday prevents Virginia State Police from taking steps to implement the law, which was set to take effect July 1st. The measure would have made it a Class 1 misdemeanor to buy or sell assault weapons and certain high-capacity ammunition. The challenge was brought by Gun Owners of America, the Virginia Citizens Defense League, and attorney John Crump, who argue the law violates the Second Amendment and targets commonly owned firearms and magazines. State leaders, however, have pushed the ban as a tool to reduce gun violence, noting that 10 other states, including Maryland, have similar laws. The Attorney General's office says it plans to appeal and seek to overturn the ruling. For more local stories, go to our website at WFMD.com. I'm Diana Gibson, Mid-Maryland's News Radio Center, 930 WFMD.
6: News, I'm Deborah Valentine. Doubts being cast on talks expected to take place in Qatar today between the U.S. and Iran following a weekend of renewed fighting. Fox's Jonathan Savage.
11: Even though there's an Iranian delegation due in Doha, Qatar, Iran says no meeting is planned. According to the foreign ministry in Tehran, the presence of the Iranian side bears no relation to the American visit.
6: The weekend strikes erupted after the IRGC launched attacks on two ships in the Strait of Hormuz. Several hot-button issues expected to be handed down from the U.S. Supreme Court today, including including a decision on women's sports. Fox's Kristen Goodwin.
12: The Supreme Court will decide whether Idaho and West Virginia's laws preventing transgender athletes from participating in girls' and women's school sports teams can stand.
6: Justices are also expected to issue a ruling on birthright citizenship. 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
1: 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A service of Frederick Air. It's a good call.
0: Authorities still out with an accident this morning. 70 eastbound coming down South Mountain. All activity is on the right shoulder. And then from Frederick to Baltimore, it is nice and steady. 270 southbound slowing on and off from 70 in through Hyattstown. You're hitting the brakes as well on 15 southbound from 340 to Mountville Road. And it looks like a nice steady roll as you are taking 15 northbound in between Monocacy Boulevard and Gettysburg. This report is a service of Frederick Air and Bryant. Whatever it takes to keep you comfortable, Frederick Air, it's a good call. 9:30 WFMD Sky Scan forecast for Mid-Maryland. Sunny skies today with a high of 91. Tonight stays mostly clear with a low of 71. Dangerous heat wave arrives on Wednesday with sunshine highs near 91 with heat index values up to 109. 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WFMD meteorologist Diana Gibson.
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6: Maria Bartiromo, and this is the Fox Business Report.
15: The major averages kicking off the shortened trading week higher on easing U.S.-Iran tensions. The Dow notching its 18th record close of the year and finishing above the 52,000 level for the first time ever. Tech and chip equipment makers were among the gainers, lifting the NASDAQ and S&P 500, both indexes snapping their five-session losing streak. Jimmy Lee, CEO of Wealth Consulting Group, says that investors should think about broadening their portfolios.
16: I would buy sectors that would perform better as interest rates come down. So we like the cyclicals. You know, industrials obviously have done very well this year so far. I think financials have a chance to come back. I do like buying tech on the dips, but not all tech. You have to be very selective now.
15: The Dow up 307 points, the NASDAQ higher by 523, S&P 500 up 86. Earnings are on deck today from Constellation Brands and Nike. That's your Fox Business Report. I'm Hillary Varsky, invested in you.

0: This is the Fox News Rundown.
1: Team USA returns to the field tomorrow night at Soccer's World Cup in a round of 32 win or be eliminated game against Bosnia and Herzegovina.
2: I care, obviously, for this team so deeply, just like we all do, and I just want us to win, whether I'm playing or not playing.
1: Well, Christian Pulisic is set to play tomorrow after the star American player missed time in the group stage with a calf injury.
3: The United States has never won three games in the World Cup, is what I'm being told.
1: Dan Dockich hosts a sports talk show, Don't At Me, on Outkick, which also has a new series out today, Outkick 250, on their YouTube channel, on the rise of sports in American history, especially football, even as soccer now dominates the conversation.
3: They're a minus 700 favorite to win this game, which does put us in a different place. This is not a friendly against a country maybe none of us have ever heard of. And when you're minus 700, that means, for people that don't know, you got to bet $700 to win $100. That's a massive, massive favorite. And I don't know about you, but as a sports guy my whole life, I don't know that they've ever been that big a favorite. Certainly never been that big a favorite in a World Cup game, so it is pretty cool.
1: Yeah, it is cool, and a lot of people have watched. I mean, we saw them win the first game, saw them win the second game. They lost a tough one in a game that didn't really matter. They still won their group anyway and moved on to the next round. For the World Cup, it's seems like that it's more than just, though, about the sport and the games. I mean, it's really been a phenomenon, especially with the countries and their fans coming here from around the world, experiencing America for the first time. It's been fun to watch.
3: It's been a blast, and I would argue that this has been the best thing for the United States brand, maybe ever. I don't know, because you think about it, if you, a couple of the country's folks said, look, if you want to hear lies about America, listen to the media. If you want to see the truth about how wonderful America is, drive through it. And that's what we're seeing. I don't think anything, I don't care what it is, has been better for the brand, the people of the United States, for us showing what we're really about, not what maybe you see in a headline or on a news channel. I mean, this has been spectacular. And you know what's interesting to me? It's not just one country. You know, whether it's the Scots drinking Boston out of beer.
1: The Tartan Army, yeah.
3: Doing their and you know what? It's not just in the cities where games are being played. Here in Indianapolis, I've had friends tell me they go to the one bar here, the Chatham Tap, where everybody, and it's like mayhem for whatever

0: I look at it, man, would that be fun.
1: Yeah, especially since, you know, we're only a few months away from Olympic gold in hockey for the men and the women. That was amazing.
0: It really was. And, you know, I think that we saw patriotism back. As much as our left-wing media wants to keep it out of there, I think when you saw Jack Hughes and his United States hockey team get to win over Canada, win a gold medal, I mean, it was insane. But I think this is even bigger because, I don't know, this is the world sport, right? This is the most popular sport in the entire world. And people that say soccer is dead here, they're crazy, because all you got to do is go to any town in the United States. Kids are playing soccer left and right. Now, it hasn't hit us like football. Of course, I get it. Football is king. We all get that. But I think it would be a boon of patriotism, and it would be a continuation of what we got going here for 250.
1: And speaking of that, OutKick has a new docu-series out this week focusing on how sports have evolved in the U.S. Certainly, baseball's a big part of the American culture. Boxing was big. But as Dan mentioned, football is now king.
2: When the nation struggled, communities gathered on Saturdays. A new league fought on Sundays.
3: I would encourage everyone to play football for the simple reason that it is hard.
1: The first episode posted today on OutKick on YouTube is how college football became a national religion.
0: The oldest games are college football games. And, you know, you had a time when the United States was going through some really hard times and needed something, the whole Dust Bowl thing, all that. And you know what? All of a sudden, people started watching football and liked it. And when more and more people started seeing it, it's not where it is today, obviously, but it's the same level. It's the same level going way, way back where people gravitated, couldn't wait to Saturday. Whatever was going on in their lives, it didn't matter on Saturday when they got to watch their football team play. And think about it. It's pretty amazing that a football, a sport, where essentially you take a ball and you try to get it across a line, then another line, another line, all of a sudden made everybody feel good about themselves, going back 100 years, going back way back. And you know what? It's grown. We get it. But OutKick is doing a great job of showing the roots, showing why, showing how, everything in the growth of football, the game, how it developed, the fans, how they developed, the passion, how it developed. And it's really, really, really cool.
1: But at the time now, the sport has changed and has evolved constantly, but money is such a factor now. You have players getting paid. You have conferences that are just giant mega conferences now. And there are attempts to try to take back some of this evolution with money. Can it be done?
0: No. The cat's out of the bag. Now, Congress is trying to put some guardrails on it. And everybody in college football has complained that it needs guardrails. But everybody's getting rich. The coaches, assistant coaches, those salaries have jumped up. Referees, the money that they're making to officiate games. The commentators you see on TV are making millions. And don't even get me started on how much the conferences are bringing in, how much the schools are bringing in. So, no, it is never going back, in my opinion. They do need guardrails. Maybe they need a salary cap like the NFL, because it's kind of insane that a kid could play 1 year for $1 million at Indiana and be able to transfer the next year and go play for Notre Dame at $2 million, $3 million, whatever it is.
1: Now, episode two goes pro. You do a lot on the rise of the NFL. Certainly, we know the Shield. It's the most powerful sports league on the planet. But, you know, 60-some years ago, there were two leagues, and they were challenged by the AFL. I mean, it's interesting how it's evolved. The first Super Bowl wasn't even a sellout, but it's crazy how pro football has become. I guess it's the national pastime, isn't it? It's supplanted baseball.
0: Well, ratings, TV ratings, if they're an indicator, there's no question. You know, the numbers on NFL-based product in the top 100 of yearly ratings are insane. The OutKick piece focuses on Teddy Roosevelt saving football. People thought it was far too dangerous. People thought that it was, and I'm using an actual quote, it was barbaric. But it talks about how Teddy Roosevelt understood the value. And the piece that we do on OutKick really shows that. And it's a tremendous education, because I think you'd agree with this. We kind of take football for granted. Yes, the NFL had to address concussions. Yes, they have to address still CTE. But you know what? I swear to God, people look at it and go, well,

0: I just love my football on Sunday, and I'm going to watch all day.
1: Yeah.
0: And that's not the way this started, and it is a fascinating rise. And to your point, it is, in my opinion, based on every metric you want to use, our national pastime. It is.
1: Yeah, well, there's fantasy. A lot of people play the fantasy football. There's also the fact that there are games now on Mondays, Sundays, Thursdays. We have day after Thanksgiving, Friday games. I think we're having a night before Thanksgiving game, aren't we? I mean, this is football is not just expanding everywhere. It's also almost every day of the week.
0: Here comes Netflix. Here comes Apple. Here comes Prime. So now, instead of it being CBS, NBC, ABC for Monday Night Football, Fox, you've got network after network. But again, and I think the piece really shows, and I think people will be fascinated off the Outkick piece, how it came from literally the brink of extinction to this mega, mega monolith where you go, wow, I can watch a football game, to your point, every single night, basically anywhere in the country, anywhere in the world now.
1: Now, episode 3 of the Outkick series will be up on YouTube on Thursday.
2: Generations discovered that sports could do more than entertain. They could unite. They could inspire. They could tell the story of America itself.
3: And history will never forget that.
1: Documenting how athletes have become celebrities and part of pop culture, from Joe DiMaggio and Marilyn Monroe to Travis Kelce and Taylor Swift.
0: Babe Ruth would travel on a bus or a train to go from one game to the other, and all the sports writers were there. So they'd be drinking beers. He became a larger-than-life figure. But a lot of people really point to what you mentioned, Joe DiMaggio and Marilyn Monroe. Joe DiMaggio and Marilyn Monroe at the time were the two biggest stars in the country. I mean, the baseball star, the Italian-American playing in Yankee Stadium, winning World Series. I had a friend, a really good acquaintance, I should say, named Moose Scourin. He was on those teams with DiMaggio, and he told me one time, he said, they invited me out to dinner. Marilyn Monroe and Joe DiMaggio invited he and another guy out to dinner. He said, Dan, he said, I was so damn nervous, I shaved twice that day. I shaved when I got up. I shaved right before because I knew there were going to be cameras. I knew there was going to be, at the time, he didn't know the word paparazzi, but that's what was there. But you know what? And then you got guys like Jesse Owens. You got guys like Muhammad Ali that stood up to racial injustice, that paid a price for standing up to racial injustice. And they became icons. But we have the modern day Joe DiMaggio, don't we? We have the modern day Marilyn Monroe and Taylor Swift and Travis Kelce. You know, it's amazing. Here's how big this is. What I am being told is they are shutting down streets in New York City around Times Square for this wedding.
1: You're going to the wedding? Were you invited?
0: I wasn't, but I think it's coming. I do. I'm not a big wedding guy, so I'm not mad, but I'll send a gift. They need stuff.
1: Yeah, they need that. They need money, too. Send a card with cash. They really need that. Yeah. So the Outkick 250 series, again, is Tuesday, Wednesday, Thursday. The first one on college football, the next one on the rise of the NFL, and then the last one that goes out Thursday, transcending the sidelines, sports culture, and the American conversation. And that's going to be on the YouTube channel for YouTube at Outkast, and those go out in the morning. Dan Dockich, he's also on Outkick, his show on weekday mornings, and that's at YouTube/@ Don't At Me with Dan Dockich. Great to have you on the show. Thanks, Dan.
0: 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Appreciate you. 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
14: Your slowdown on 270 southbound, you're going to see it by 85 and then Urbana in through Hyattstown. 70 eastbound coming down South Mountain before Myersville. An accident on the right shoulder, but from Newmarket to Baltimore, it looks good. No problems on 29 southbound from 70 to 32. 340 is a steady ride from Charlestown to Frederick. This report is a service of Frederick Air and Bryant. Whatever it takes to keep you comfortable, Frederick Air, it's a good call. 9:30 WFMD Sky Scan forecast for Mid-Maryland. Sunny skies today with a high of 91. Tonight stays mostly clear with a low of 71. Dangerous heat wave arrives on Wednesday with sunshine, highs near 91 with heat index values up to 109. Stay hydrated and limit time outdoors. 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WFMD meteorologist Diana Gibson.
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17: And leaders for another round of talks today.
18: President Trump saying that tomorrow's meeting came at the request of Iran. Now, Iran's foreign ministry saying this is not the case, and that while they've been in contact with mediators in Qatar, that no technical talks are scheduled.
17: Fox's Alexandria Hoff. Today's the final day of the Supreme Court's current term, and three major rulings are expected.
19: Cases include the closely watched challenge to President Trump's executive order limiting birthright citizenship. Lower courts have concluded the action violates or likely violates the 14th Amendment. Another case is one involving a Republican challenge to campaign finance limits and LGBTQ rights cases from Idaho and West Virginia that deal with transgender students in public school sports.
17: Fox's Tanya J. Powers. 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

0: is the Fox News Rundown. Now a look at sports.
1: A pair of games going to penalty shootouts at the FIFA World Cup on Monday. Four-time World Cup champion Germany has been eliminated following a stunning defeat 4-3 against Paraguay. Germany suffer its first ever loss in penalties at the World Cup. The Netherlands are also going home after falling to Morocco 3-2 in penalties. It's the earliest ever World Cup exit for the Dutch. And in the other World Cup game earlier in the day, Brazil scored a goal in the 96th minute against Japan to win it 2-1. That's your sports on the Fox News Rundown. Tony Genualdo, Fox News.
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3: Now, Dallas with Dusty May has a real opportunity because the guy that they're going to build their franchise around, Cooper Flagg, is a legit player and a legit dude. But we'll see. And I would argue people say it's an easier job. Well, if it were an easier job in the NBA, which it is in terms of your time and the calendar, then these guys would do what they did in college, which is win. But you see, a job is more than just what you get to do in the offseason, what you don't have to do in terms of being on the phone after a national championship. The job in the NBA is to get the right players, winning players, keep them interested the entire year, keep all the distractions away, build a team and a culture that moving forward wins you a ton of games. That's it. But if the job was that easier, these great coaches would have been much, much, much, much better, because it ain't about the coaching in the NBA. It's about the players. For OutKicks, don't at me. I'm Dan Dockich, and this is Fox News Rundown.
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14: As America prepares to celebrate its 250th birthday, I find myself reflecting not only on this nation's remarkable journey, but also on my own. I was born in Cuba under a socialist system that promised equality and prosperity, but delivered scarcity, repression, and limited opportunity. At 16, my family left the island and embarked on a difficult journey through Central America in search of something millions around the world still seek today, freedom. Immigrants from Cuba, Venezuela, Eastern Europe, and countless other places have come to the United States not because it is perfect, but because it offers something rare in human history, the freedom to build a better life through hard work, personal initiative, and individual liberty. Generations of Cubans have left behind family, careers, and everything familiar because they believed they could find greater freedom and prosperity in America. The contrast between Cuba and the United States is not merely economic. It is fundamentally philosophical. Socialism places faith in the state. Capitalism places faith in the people. America's system has never been perfect. No human system is. But it has produced extraordinary economic growth, unprecedented innovation, and opportunities that continue to attract people from every corner of the globe. The story of America's success is inseparable from the story of freedom. That is why, as Independence Day approaches and our nation prepares to mark 250 years of independence, I encourage every American to revisit the Declaration of Independence and its timeless assertion that all people are endowed by their creator with certain unalienable rights. This revolutionary idea, the liberty, is not granted by government, but belongs inherently to every human being, remains just as relevant today as it was in 1776. For those of us who have lived under socialism, these are not abstract words. And to those younger generations captivated by socialist ideas, I offer a simple reminder. Look at Cuba. For immigrants like me, America's 250th birthday is more than a national anniversary. It is a reminder of why we came here in the first place. We came for freedom, for opportunity. I wasn't seeking perfection, but I found possibility. This is Jolly Nunez, visiting fellow with the Independent Women's Forum.
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12: 930 WFMD traffic for Frederick and surrounding counties. 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It's a good call.
13: The slowdown on 270 southbound this morning. We are seeing it from the Monocacy River in through Hyattstown, but 355 looks good from Frederick to Hyattstown. Stacked up 15 southbound 340 to Mountville Road. An accident 70 eastbound as you're coming down South Mountain. It is in Frederick County, and it's off to the right shoulder. This report is a service of Frederick Air and Bryant. Whatever it takes to keep you comfortable, Frederick Air, it's a good call. Your 930 WFMD Sky Scan forecast for Mid-Maryland. Enjoy today's sunshine and high of 91. It'll be mostly clear tonight with a low near 71. Then a dangerous heat wave begins Wednesday with highs pushing 99 and feels like temperatures up to 109. 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WFMD meteorologist Diana Gibson.
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16: The U.S. and Iran are talking again.
17: I'm Dave Anthony, Fox News. The Iran and Sits say won't be direct negotiations after fighting and flared up for days ahead of this.
18: The meeting in Doha is going to be perhaps important, perhaps not. We're going to find out.
17: President Trump says the goal remains. Iran can't have a nuclear weapon.
19: High-level talks will take place today in Doha, Qatar, aimed at advancing the memorandum of understanding between the United States and Iran. U.S. Special Envoys Kushner and Witkoff will be in attendance and are expected to meet directly with the Qatari prime minister, according to a diplomat familiar with the talks. Technical talks about the MOU are then scheduled to take place on Wednesday.
17: Fox's Trey Yingston, Tel Aviv. Rescue keep digging in double earthquake-ravaged Venezuela, still hoping to find survivors, and more Americans are helping.
20: 130 Marines arrived in the hardest-hit city of La Guaira. Their goal is to open the port so badly needed supplies can reach those who need it. This as the U.S. State Department announces that it's increasing its humanitarian aid to $300 million to get supplies to the worst-hit areas.
17: Fox's Nate Foy in La Guaira. The number of deaths in Venezuela tops 1,700. The Supreme Court wraps up its term today with final four to decisions, including long-anticipated rulings on transgender athletes playing in girls and women's sports and birthright citizenship. The day after the court upset the president with another ruling that allows states to count mail-in ballots postmarked by election day that arrive after.
1: President Trump calls the ruling surprising, adding it makes the Save America Act more important.
18: That was a ruling that was, I think it was very detrimental to honest elections, but it is what it is.
1: The Save America Act would restrict the use of mail-in ballots while adding proof of citizenship and voter ID requirements for voters. A handful of Senate Republicans opposed the measure, arguing against the limits for vote-by-mail options and concerns over federal overreach.
17: Sharon Halpern, America's listening to Fox News.
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17: A win for Republicans in Colorado. The state Supreme Court rejected congressional redistricting ballot initiatives, not for this year, but for 2028 and 2030, that aimed to help elect three more Democrats to the House. Virginia's Supreme Court had ruled earlier against congressional redistricting for 2026 after voters approved new maps there that could have helped Democrats win four more House seats in Virginia. Today in Colorado, it's primary day.
25: U.S. Senator Michael Bennett is running against State Attorney General Phil Weiser for the Democratic nomination for governor. During his campaign, Weiser's been highlighting his many lawsuits against the Trump administration. Senator John Hickenlooper's fending off a primary challenge from Julie Gonzalez, who's backed by the Denver chapter of the Democratic Socialists of America. In the 8th Congressional District, the DSA is neutral on Manny Rutinel. This is Republican Congressman Gabe Evans' district currently. He told the Fox News Rundown podcast,
26: "Democrats have made Colorado an unsafe, expensive, poorly run disaster."
25: In the 1st Congressional District, the Denver DSA has backed Milot Kiros, who is challenging incumbent Representative Diana DeGette. Jessica Rosenthal, Fox News.
17: President Trump has nominated the acting labor secretary to take the job formally. Keith Sonderling has been leading the Labor Department since Lori Chavez-DeRemer resigned in April. On Wall Street, stock futures are rising modestly. The day after big gains, the Nasdaq surged up 522 points. The Dow rose 306 to a new record high, closing over 52,000 for the first time. Drama at soccer's World Cup.
27: Ismaël Sabari can win the penalty shootout for Morocco with this kick.
17: It came down to that on Fox last night. So Morocco beat and eliminated the Netherlands in the shootout to advance to the round of 16. Paraguay also knocked out Germany in a match that came down to penalty kicks. Brazil beat Japan 2-1 to also advance. I'm Dave Anthony, Fox News.
28: With Bob Miller, brought to you by Premier Dental Arts.
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30: Newstown police say they have identified a possible sixth victim in the investigation involving former Washington County Public Schools substitute bus attendant Michael Sowers. According to the Herald Mail, detectives say the newly identified student who has special needs was discovered recently while investigators reviewed hours of school bus surveillance video. No additional charges have been filed as of yet in connection with that victim. 71-year-old Sowers had already been indicted in cases involving five students he allegedly touched inappropriately. Hagerstown Police, the Washington County Sheriff's Office, Maryland State Police, and the Child Advocacy Center are continuing to investigate. Sowers remains held without bond at the Washington County Detention Center. A Maryland substitute teacher is asking the U.S. Supreme Court to hear her challenge to Montgomery County Public Schools' gender identity policy. Kimberly Polk filed a petition on Friday after lower courts ruled against her. Polk says the district required teachers to use students' preferred pronouns, even if they conflicted with the student's biological sex, and to withhold information from parents about a student's gender identity at school unless the student consents. Polk, who sought a religious accommodation based on her Christian beliefs, says the district denied her request and she has not been able to teach since the 2021-2022 school year. The Fourth Circuit upheld the dismissal of her lawsuit earlier this year. A joint investigation by several law enforcement agencies has led to charges against two men following a theft at the Westminster Lowe's and a police chase on 140. Police say the incident began around 3:40 p.m. on June 23rd after a theft in progress was reported at the Lowe's on Market Street. A Carroll County Sheriff's deputy spotted the suspect vehicle on 140, but the driver fled into Baltimore County before the pursuit was called off. Investigators later identified the suspects as 50-year-old Kevin Green and 42-year-old David Hayes, who was wanted by the Harford County Sheriff's Office. Hayes was arrested June 24th and faces several theft-related charges. Green was taken into custody on June 25th and is charged with fleeing and eluding, reckless driving, drug possession, and other offenses. Authorities believe both men may be connected to several thefts across the Baltimore region. To read more, go to WFMD.com. 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
29: 930 WFMD traffic for Frederick and surrounding counties. 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
0: Had an earlier accident on 70 eastbound just before mile marker 39. Looks like it's on the shoulder now, so not slowing things down in that area. Otherwise, just seeing a slight delay on 270 southbound Urbana down to Hyattstown. Clear after that all the way down towards Bethesda. It looks good on 15 as well, headed down to Leesburg. Little bit of a hang up right before Luckett's Road, but clear after that. I'm Emma Jay with your WFMD traffic. A service of Frederick Air and Bryant. Whatever it takes to keep you comfortable, Frederick Air, it's a good call.
29: 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Transit Services of Frederick County.
2: 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Still looking good right now on the Brunswick line. Train 892 is leaving Frederick on time. Monocacy coming up at 6:12, arriving in Washington about 8 o'clock. Train 894 looks good this morning. That's going to be leaving Frederick at 7:10. Monocacy 7:17. Train 874 is also on time. That's leaving Point of Rocks about 6:20. 876 is leaving at 6:50. 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
30: Your 930 WFMD Skyscan forecast for Mid-Maryland. Enjoy today's sunshine and high of 91. It'll be mostly clear tonight with a low near 71. Then a dangerous heat wave begins Wednesday with highs pushing 99 and feels like temperatures up to 109. 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WFMD meteorologist Diana Gibson.
4: And right now, outside our studio doors on top of Grove Hill Road, it is mostly sunny skies. Well, if the sun's really up yet, in a beautiful morning, 67. The heat wave is on its way. Trust me, it is going to be a hot one over the next couple days. Good morning, Rise and Shine up at Adam.
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0: Anna Hardy, good morning. Good morning. Oh, I got made fun of for saying that the other day. Tim May made fun of me for saying Hardy, good morning to you. Good morning. My name is Bob Miller, the host of the Morning News Express. Thank you for being here today as we get ready to be the last day of June and July 4th right around the corner. Can't wait for the party in the park, even though it's going to be a gazillion degrees outside. We'll be able to keep you cool. Not. Yeah, just make sure you hydrate. Diana said it during the newscast. Make sure you are somebody that does hydrate for that. All right, it's the Morning News Express. Let's get this party started. You can be part of the program at 301-694-9363, 301-694-WFMD. And you can, anytime you want to be part of the program, we'll let you do that. All right, thousands of Americans are coming to D.C. to celebrate the America's 250th birthday at the State Fair. Unfortunately, though, it looks like there might be some things that may be missing, like people. But we'll have more on that coming up in a little bit. Here is Alex Hogan from Washington, D.C.
1: Treasury Secretary Scott Bessent will talk about the importance of investing for young Americans and, of course, the importance of literacy. NHL star Jacob Slavin will discuss innovation, technology, transforming sports performance, and EPA Administrator Lee Zeldin will speak to community service in efforts to beautify the nation's capital. Visitors can enjoy the pavilions representing the different states and territories. There's more 4-H youth exhibitors with their livestock showcases, timber demonstrations, and a look at forestry and technology, and a NASA aircraft flyover, which is expected.
0: Well, there you go. That's kind of cool. A NASA flyover. The events are scheduled to run through July 10th. Whether or not you'll go and show up, well, that's up to you. I did see some videos. And I, you know, anything from just a TikTok people. You had Megyn Kelly just, you know, and such a beautiful lady with such a potty mouth. I mean, I'm really sorry, but absolutely just as a, I just don't like to hear that from people. I like to hear it anytime, anywhere, but, you know, somebody who is supposed to be a journalist, but just, you know, I guess she just feels that that makes her cool. I'm not sure. But showing that the crowds aren't really there yet. I agree. That's fine for me. I mean, I would hope that the crowds will be there, but I don't think people are going to show up on a Monday. They'll be there closer towards the weekend. Maybe they shouldn't have held it that long. But for the people who want to get in and get out, well, this is the time for you to go.
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5: An incredible Monday at the World Cup. It finished up with Morocco's win on penalty kicks 3-2, eliminating Netherlands. Morocco had tied that game with a goal in the 91st minute, and it was tied 1-1 after overtime. Paraguay eliminated Germany on penalty kicks 4-3. The Germans missed three of their six PKs, including their first and their last. Brazil was trailing at halftime, but came back to eliminate Japan 2-1 on a goal in the 95th minute. Monday through Friday this week, three games per day. Mexico hosts Ecuador on Tuesday night. The next U.S. game is Wednesday night against Bosnia and Herzegovina in the Bay Area. The Memphis Grizzlies traded Ja Morant to Portland for Jeremy Grant and Chris Murray. Victor Hovland won the PGA event on the first playoff hole against Scottie Scheffler, who missed a four-foot putt in Connecticut. Baseball, Boston won its fifth straight. Texas won its fifth straight.
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7: And an earlier accident on 70 eastbound just before mile marker 39 headed down South Mountain, but it's moved to the shoulder, so not slowing you down now. 70 looks good in both directions, as well as 15 in Frederick headed up to Gettysburg. You're headed down to Leesburg, just a slight delay at Luckett's Road, and 270 southbound, a little delayed from Urbana to Hyattstown. I'm Emma Jay with your WFMD traffic, a service of Frederick Air and Bryant. Whatever it takes to keep you comfortable, Frederick Air, it's a good call.
8: Your 930 WFMD Sky Scan forecast for Mid-Maryland. Enjoy today's sunshine and high of 91. It'll be mostly clear tonight with a low near 71. Then a dangerous heat wave begins Wednesday with highs pushing 99 and feels like temperatures up to 109. 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WFMD meteorologist Diana Gibson.
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2: 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And three of the eggs will have $250 cold, hard cash. But you gotta get there early. 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
0: 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All right, so blowing out the birthdays today. Happy birthday going out to Jay Kaminsky, Larry Apple. Leanne Jeff celebrating a birthday today. Also, Bonnie Cooper Griffith is celebrating a birthday today. Let's see. Who else is celebrating a birthday today? Amy McCourtney celebrating a birthday today. Daryl Guyton celebrating. Melinda Elliott celebrating a birthday today. Larry Hill. Happy birthday going out to Larry. I think some older ones, though. I'm not extremely possible here, so it could happen. All right, also celebrating birthdays today, Vincent D'Onofrio is 67 from Full Metal Jacket. He was the crazy one in Full Metal Jacket. What a great character. Lizzie Kaplan celebrating a birthday, Masters of Sex and Mean Girls, 44. David Alan Greer is 70 today. Nancy Dussault is too close for comfort. She's 90 today. Monica Potter is 55 today from Parenthood and Boston Legal. Fantasia Barrino is 42 today, American Idol winner. Stanley Clark, the jazz bassist, is 75 today. Glenn Schrock from the Little River Band is 82. Other notable figures blowing out the birthday candles today. Michael Phelps celebrating a birthday today. You might know him. He's a swimmer. Yeah. Mike Tyson is celebrating a birthday today. I wonder if anybody makes Mike Tyson a birthday cake in shape of Evander Holyfield's ear. Wouldn't that be hilarious? He might not find it. You might just have to outrun him. But I saw him in that last fight, and, you know, you might be able to do that, even though he was in pretty darn good shape. All right, so if it's your birthday or anniversary, well, then happy birthday, happy anniversary from your friends here at WFMD. It says I hear Scott Raleigh celebrating a birthday. Judge Raleigh is blowing out the birthday candles. Mike Miller celebrating a birthday. No relation to yours truly. John Bailey also celebrating a birthday today. So lots of birthdays today. So happy birthday from your friends here, Free Talk 930, WFMD and WFMD.com. 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It's that simple. And be part of the birthday club. It's the Morning News Express on Free Talk 930 WFMD. 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

0: Antebellum. That was from the Kentucky Derby years ago with today's national anthem at 6:24. Now, I just be honest, because we're talking with my wife. So, you know, I've been having some problems with our computer. Well, yesterday we got it all fixed. We got a brand new Dell in here with a big sound card, all the things that we need. So life is good. There are those, some of those new national anthem, Dan and Shay's national anthem, and I think I forget what the other one was that I heard, that are gonna make that transition into the rotation, because they are absolutely fantastic. All right, there's a statement by the Frederick County Board of Elections. We'll give you that statement coming up next at WFMD.
1: Celebrating America's 250th birthday. As a young boy, he enrolled in art classes. His teachers couldn't have dreamed that he would one day produce dozens of animated motion pictures, create one of the most beloved cartoon characters of all time, and build theme parks that would enchant children all over the world, and their parents, too.
2: I'd say human personalities in the body of a cartoon animal.
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1: Walt Disney is an American success story beyond compare, from Mickey Mouse to Snow White. 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
5: He wanted positive thinkers. He wanted people that were plussing things. 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He never failed. But that's the way it was with him.
1: 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It's truly a Disney World.
6: Bob Miller! Who do you think you are, you snot-faced little punk?
0: Six 26 on your Tuesday. So the Frederick County Board of Elections issued a statement. In the appeal before the Maryland Supreme Court by the Frederick County Data Center Referendum Committee, the brief filed by Quantum Maryland LLC et al. States that Frederick County Board of Elections, the agency responsible for administering the referendum process, was persuaded by the circuit court's reasoning and chose not to appeal. That is the that is what was sent. And then it says, this is an incorrect statement. No member of the Frederick County Board of Elections, board, and that's in parentheses, ever stated that they did not want to appeal because they were persuaded by the circuit court's reasoning. The board is neutral regarding the matter of data centers and has stated so. The board made a determination based on the law and material available at the time and fulfilled its statutory duties. The decision not to appeal was solely theirs. Maryland Election Law 6-209, Judicial Review, the appropriate mechanism for the aggrieved person has been requested, heard, and decided, and an appeal is underway. The board fully supports the election director's decision and determination. As a nonpartisan body representing all citizens in the conduct of elections in Frederick County, it has fulfilled its role, and any further action in this instance would be inappropriate. So it doesn't say who it's signed for, but it does say who you contact, the election director. Okay, so unpack that. We'll do that coming up on a Morning News Express. Get your thoughts on what you just heard at 301-694-WFMD 628.
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8: Roads are still pretty quiet this morning on 15 in Frederick. It looks good in both directions, as well as 70 east and westbound between Baltimore and Hagerstown. 270 southbound, you'll see a slight delay from Urbana to Hyattstown, but clear down to Bethesda from there. And 15 looks good. Just a little bit slow as you're approaching the intersection of Luckett's. I'm Emma Jay with your WFMD traffic, a service of Frederick Air and Bryant. Whatever it takes to keep you comfortable, Frederick Air, it's a good call.
9: Your 930 WFMD sky scan forecast for mid-Maryland. Enjoy today's sunshine and a high of 91. It'll be mostly clear tonight with a low near 71. Then a dangerous heat wave begins Wednesday with highs pushing 99 and feels like temperatures up to 109. 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WFMD meteorologist Diana Gibson.
0: And right now, outside, it is 67, sunny skies, clear skies. It's like we said, going to get hot, though. And some of the things, you know, you can do some things to kind of make sure that you are okay. Make sure that, you know, you stay, I guess, happy. I mean, that might be the, you know, instead of being, and this is me, I was just hot, muggy, and grumpy. That's my new nickname, hot, muggy, and grumpy. You can do what you let kids do. My wife bought a, some kind of a little fancy, it wasn't fancy, it was just like a toy, and a little sprinkler, and the grandkids love it. Obviously, we have a pool, but you can find a shady spot, put feet in a bucket of water, hydrate, keep a bottle of water with you, drink often, take care of your electricity by keeping the temperature around 75. No socks, flip-flops, there you go, that's all the time. Help your kids make paper fans, you can wet cloth on your neck, deep breathing with no agenda. Those are the kind of things that kind of help you keep a little cooler when the hot days of summer arrive. And they are arriving this week, 6:30 at WFMD.
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9: A Montgomery County man is facing a first-degree murder charge in the death of a woman found inside of a Gaithersburg apartment. Police say 39-year-old Sean Robinson was arrested Thursday in connection with the killing of 37-year-old Ashley Jones. Officers responded to the 8500 block of Snoffer School Road on June 21st and found Jones suffering from severe upper body trauma. She was pronounced dead at the scene. The medical examiner determined she died from multiple sharp force injuries and ruled the death a homicide. Detectives say Robinson and Jones lived together, and evidence recovered during a search of the apartment led to his arrest. He's being held without bond. 20 years behind bars is the sentence handed down to a Germantown man who admitted to a series of Frederick burglaries. 53-year-old Todd Dixon Latowski pleaded guilty to burglarizing two homes and a downtown restaurant during break-ins that occurred from late October of 2025 through early February 2026. Investigators linked him to the crimes using surveillance video, stolen credit card purchases, and a distinctive tattoo before arresting him. In addition to the prison sentence, he will be on probation upon release, have to pay restitution, undergo alcohol and mental health treatment, and is barred from contacting the victims or returning to their homes or workplaces. Marylanders who buy their own health insurance could see another significant increase in premiums next year. Health insurers have asked state regulators to approve an average 13.7% rate hike for individual plans sold through the Maryland Health Benefit Exchange for 2027. The proposed increase would affect about 282,000 people and follows an average premium increase approved for 2026. Insurance companies cite rising medical and prescription drug costs, along with the loss of enhanced federal premium tax credits. State insurance officials will review the request over the coming months before making a final decision later this year. A delegate for both Frederick and Carroll County says he will introduce a constitutional amendment creating a citizen-led redistricting convention if Maryland lawmakers return to Annapolis for a special session later this summer. Delegate Chris Boucher says his proposal would shift responsibility for drawing legislative and congressional district maps from elected officials to Maryland citizens representing all 24 political subdivisions with representation based on population. For more, go to our website at WFMD.com. Diana Gibson, WFMD News.
10: Fox News, I'm CJ Papa.
11: Meeting in Doha is going to be perhaps important, perhaps not. We're going to find out.
10: President Trump in the Oval Office on today's talks in Qatar as the U.S. and Iran will meet separately with mediators from that country in Pakistan.
12: U.S. Special Envoys Kushner and Witkoff will be in attendance and are expected to meet directly with the Qatari Prime Minister, according to a diplomat familiar with the talks. Technical talks about the MOU are then scheduled to take place on Wednesday.
10: Fox's Trey Yinks in Tel Aviv. The final hours in the current term of the U.S. Supreme Court, four major decisions expected to be released this morning, including a test of the 14th Amendment. government's birthright citizenship clause, and at least 1,700 people are dead from the twin earthquakes in northern Venezuela. First responders searching for those who still may be alive. 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
0: On the Morning News Express. Well, we sent you the, we shared with you the Frederick County Board of Elections statement, which I'm having a feeling that, and this may be cover your rear end type of statement. Okay, well, we didn't do this. We just followed the rules. We did this and we did that. Because they sat there and said that they're, you know, we are administering the referendum process, was persuaded by the circuit court's reasoning and chose not to appeal. They're right on that one. They're not the ones who appeal. Now, the group that is appealing. This referendum, and I'm not sure how far it's going to go. The group seeking the referendum on the data center submitted a detailed defense of its petition forms on Monday, one day before the Supreme Court of Maryland will hear the appeal. Oral arguments in this case are going to be held at 10 o'clock today at the Supreme Court in Annapolis. The judge, James Bonifant, ruled in Frederick County, of course, that the ordinance created on this data center property, the CDI loan, and whatever they have, that it didn't meet the criteria to put it on a referendum on the ballot. He ruled separately that the Frederick County Data Center Referendum Committee failed to meet the charter requirement that the ordinance in question may be reproduced in referendum signature pages, so on and so forth. I had to sneeze. Didn't want to sneeze in your ear. The

0: politically. But that's, you know, that's the price you pay. When he said, look, it doesn't meet the requirements, but if you want to change your charter, change your charter. That's the referendum. But then by that time, you know, this will already be, you know, a done deal, signed, delivered, and the dirt start to move. So it's really an interesting story. And, you know, you got to applaud the people who are really fighting this and applaud them for their efforts. I don't know if they won't be in vain or not, but they are still, they're giving it the old college try. 638.
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2: Major routes are looking good still at this time. 70 looks clear between Hagerstown and Baltimore. We've also got good traffic on 15 in Frederick. No issues up to Gettysburg. Down to Leesburg, just a little delay at Luckett's Road. And 270 southbound only seeing congestion from Urbana to Hyattstown. I'm Emma Jay with your WFMD traffic, a service of Frederick Air and Bryant. Whatever it takes to keep you comfortable, Frederick Air, it's a good call.
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3: Good morning from the MTA. Still looking pretty good right now on the MARC train system. The next train to pull out of Frederick is train 894, leaving at 710, Monocacy 717. That'll get you to Washington about 9 o'clock. Train 876 is on time this morning. That's leaving Point of Rocks around 650, arriving in Washington at 815. Train 878 is on schedule, leaving Point of Rocks just before 720. For the MTA Transit Team, I'm Austin Todd on WFMD.
4: Your 930 WFMD Skyscan forecast for Mid-Maryland. Enjoy today's sunshine and a high of 91. It'll be mostly clear tonight with a low near 71. Then a dangerous heat wave begins Wednesday with highs pushing 99 and feels like temperatures up to 109. 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WFMD meteorologist Diana Gibson.
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Morning News Express on WFMD. With the Morning Mayor 641, business update coming up in just a couple minutes. And we'll check in and get you something to laugh about. So that's what we need to do, is make sure that everybody is nice and kept nice and cool. I put some of those tips that we said a little earlier on our Facebook page to help keep you cool, right? To help you keep cool. It's going to be hot. And don't forget the party in the park. We are going to have a lot of fun. Tell me what we're going to do. We've got if you're a veteran, up to the first 50 veterans who come up to the booth, we'll give you an Airtron bag chair, which is great. You want to donate to Christmas Cash for Kids? We'll have an ability for you to do that. And if you do that, then we'll hand you an Airtron cooler. We're also going to have

0: T-shirts from our friends at JoJo's. We've got flags. We've got 250 American flags. Just got those yesterday from our friends down there at U.S. Flags and Hugh Warner. What a nice guy he was to help us out with that. And they're not the little small ones. They're 8 by 12 inches. And then you can actually, when you're done with it, you can stick it in the ground at your house. So, kind of cool. So that is one of the things that we have. Of course, we have our friends over there at our sister station, WFRE, going to have all kinds of music. And then we also, between some of the acts and before we start, there'll be an honor guard. We'll do the Pledge of Allegiance. And then we'll honor our first hometown hero with the Sheriff's Department. And then we have the City Police. And then we have Fire Department. So we're going to honor some hometown heroes, which is something that we've started as a tradition, which is why we have hometown heroes on our wonderful programs here on WFMD, so people can know that we still appreciate and love the men and women who make us safe, keep us safe, and do the jobs that they are called to do. So that's why we are honoring our hometown heroes. So come on out, Baker Park. It kind of kicks off at noon. I think we'll be there a little bit early, of course, obviously setting up and stuff. But from noon until 5 is when we are supposed to be there. Then we kind of get out of the way so people can sit and watch the fireworks and enjoy Baker Park in downtown Frederick. Again, it's going to be hot. I think we have some cooling towels, too. But I'm not right. I know they're there. I just don't know if we're going to be fighting over them. I usually bring my own. So what I do, now you can do the same thing here. So this is kind of... I'm again helping you out here because this is what I do. If you have any of those microfiber shop towels, right? And I always have them. I buy them by the bags and I go through them. We wash them and then we, you know, if they get too nasty, we end up throwing them away. But if you have the microfiber towels, wet them down and put them in a plastic bag. Fold them up nicely, put them in a plastic bag, throw them in the freezer. And then you throw them in your cooler, and then that helps keep things cool. But then when you need it, you can pull it out, wrap it around your neck, right? You're welcome. 6:45 at WFMD.
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0: Colson Montgomery hit a go-ahead double in the eighth inning. Jacob Gonzalez drove in 3 runs. The White Sox beat the Orioles 8-2 on Monday night in the series opener. Wilson Contreras hit a 3-run homer. Caleb Durbin added a home run of his own. And the Red Sox beat the Washington Nationals 6-3 on Monday to extend their winning streak to a season-high 5 games. After a triumph return to affiliated baseball that included a first-half division title, the Frederick Keys are going to make their regional television debut. 4 Keys games will air on Masson, the network owned by the Baltimore Orioles, beginning this week. Masson will broadcast Frederick's matchup against the Brooklyn Cyclones Thursday, Saturday, and Sunday, and a contest with the Asheville Tourists on August 27th. Victor Hovland got all the validation he needed Monday that his game was on track again and a whole lot more. He beat Scotty Scheffler in a playoff at the Travelers Championship. Hovland capped off the gritty rally when he made a 7-foot birdie putt on the first playoff hole and won when Scotty Scheffler missed a 4-foot birdie putt. Hovland, who won for the first time since the Valspar Championship in March of 2025. FIFA World Cup round of 32 delivered plenty of drama on Monday. Brazil advanced with a 2-1 win over Japan, while Paraguay stunned Germany in a penalty shootout after a 1-1 draw. Morocco survived penalties, knocking out the Netherlands after another 1-1 finish. The knockout stage continues today with the Ivory Coast facing Norway, France taking on Sweden. At Wimbledon, opening round action got underway in London. Novak Djokovic began his quest for another title with a 4-set victory over Wu Yibing. Sports 15:45 at WFMD, a service of Airtron Heating and AC.
2: 9:30 WFMD traffic for Frederick and surrounding counties. 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
3: Major routes are looking good still at this time. 70 looks clear between Hagerstown and Baltimore. We've also got good traffic on 15 in Frederick. No issues up to Gettysburg. Down to Leesburg, just a little delay at Luckett's Road. And 270 southbound only seeing congestion from Urbana to Hyattstown. I'm Emma Jay with your WFMD traffic. A service of Frederick Air and Bryant. Whatever it takes to keep you comfortable, Frederick Air, it's a good call.
4: Your 9:30 WFMD Sky Scan forecast for Mid-Maryland. Enjoy today's sunshine and high of 91. It'll be mostly clear tonight with a low near 71. Then a dangerous heat wave begins Wednesday with highs pushing 99 and feels like temperatures up to 109. 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WFMD meteorologist Diana Gibson.
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0: And we check in every morning at 6:50 with Chris Murray, the president of Murray Financial Group in downtown Frederick. He's also the host of your financial editor Saturdays here on WFMD. And Chris, the market started off strong. Good morning.
6: Yeah, good morning, Bob. They did. The Dow was up 306 points yesterday. The S&P 500 up 86. And the NASDAQ, after a really tough week last week, rebounded. It was up over 2%. It added 522 points.
0: Yeah, well, this sounds more like a one of those shows on TBS or TNT or something, Polymarket. Don't know what that is, but it's under investigation.
6: Yeah, Polymarkets, that's one of those prediction platforms where you basically can go and bet on anything, whether it's politics or sports or, you know, you name it, and they make a market for it. And they are under investigation by the Commodity Futures Trading Commission. Not sure exactly why they're under this new investigation by the Department of Justice, but it could have something to do with, I don't know if you heard about the soldier who made a $33,000 prediction bet on Polymarket about the outcome of the raid to capture Maduro. And, of course, he was right because he was involved in the raid, and his payday was $409,000.
0: Mm.
6: So, obviously, if you have that inside information and you know how the plan's going to work out, then that's not fair to the people you're betting against. So I would imagine that has a big part of it, or is a big part of it.
0: Was that soldier named Nancy Pelosi?
6: No, believe it or not. Could be a cousin. The last name is Van Dyke, so maybe it's a cousin.
0: Yeah. Another wind farm has been taken off the grid.
6: Yeah, the U.S. Interior Department said yesterday that they reached an agreement with Duke Energy, and they're going to terminate their offshore wind lease down in Carolina, North Carolina. So this is a $129 million deal, and they basically said, okay, we understand, you know, and maybe we agree that these wind turbines are not good, bad for birds and for sea life. So they scrapped that, and under the agreement, they're going to use that $129 million to include in really advancing like nuclear and natural gas and grid enhancements, things like that, that really, you know, you can see the results from.
0: Yeah. It looks like the president lost the removal of a Federal Reserve governor. Somebody stepped in and said nay, nay to that.
6: Yeah, that was John Roberts who did that. With him and Annie Coney Barrett, you just don't know what you're going to get because it's weird, Bob. You know, one of the Supreme Court rulings, they said that the president can remove people, basically deep state bureaucrats. You know, he can do that, but not in this case. We talked about this last August when the president fired the Fed governor, Lisa Cook, and basically she dug in, and of course Jerome Powell dug in around her, and it was due to alleged mortgage fraud, where her and some of these other people were trying to claim two residences as their primary to get lower interest rates. But for whatever reason, the Federal Reserve said that, you know, she doesn't have to go. But this could get taken up again because we still don't know if she actually did, you know, involve herself in mortgage fraud.
0: All right, let's talk about what's coming up today.
6: The S&P Case-Shiller Home Price Index will get consumer confidence. The jobs turnover rate survey, that comes out as well before we get the big jobs number on Thursday.
0: All right. Thank you, sir.
6: Thanks, Bob.
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10: Hey, I saw something interesting today on social media. Somebody posted a very strong political opinion. And somebody replied, good point, I changed my mind. Here's something I've learned about social media. The expression, just saying, ain't never preceded by a compliment. When I tweet, I never want to try to sound too young, but I also don't want to sound too old. And I saw Metallica in concert. They're great. And I wanted to tweet that they were great, but I didn't want to come off like an old fuddy-duddy. 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So I settled on, boy, these fellas sure and had a boogie. I think I hit the sweet spot. All my followers thought I was the cat's pajamas.
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2: 930 WFMD traffic for Frederick and surrounding counties. 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
3: Still pretty quiet traffic-wise at this time. You'll see a little delay on 270, though, from Urbana to Hyattstown. Headed down towards D.C., starting to get a little bit thicker between 118 and 124. And over in Loudoun County, a little slow on 15 as you head towards Luckett's. I'm Emma Jay with your WFMD traffic. A service of Frederick Air and Bryant. Whatever it takes to keep you comfortable, Frederick Air, it's a good call.
4: The 930 WFMD Sky Scan forecast for Mid-Maryland. Enjoy today's sunshine and a high of 91. It'll be mostly clear tonight with a low near 71. Then a dangerous heat wave begins Wednesday with highs pushing 99 and feels like temperatures up to 109. 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WFMD meteorologist Diana Gibson.
0: Thank you, Diana. Right now, 6:58. It's 67 outside our studio doors. Myersville, we thank you for being part of the Morning News Express. Hagerstown as well. Well, a World Cup reporter, an American reporter, had to apologize after talking about how she couldn't find Bosnia on the map.
16: The next round, Team USA will play Bosnia next Wednesday. And one thing about Bosnia, I could not point out where it is on a map. I don't know the first thing about Bosnia, and I don't want to know. That's because Team USA, we're back. We're better than ever. That's next Wednesday. Get prepared, Bosnia, because you don't want it. You don't want it like that.
0: Yeah, there you go. Well, yeah, she doesn't have to know, right? I mean, you know, she's a TV reporter at it's the World Cup. I mean, maybe she should know where it is. It's right down by Tennessee, right? That's where Bosnia is, isn't it? No? Oh, it's in Europe. Oh, you mean it's near, Serbia, Croatia, Slovenia, those countries. I really thought it was down by Tennessee, near Bucky's. It's the Morning News Express, Free Talk 930 WFMD.
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18: Two U.S. special envoys have arrived. I'm Dave Anthony, Fox News. Steve Witkoff and Jared Kushner in Qatar for indirect talks with Iran that President Trump says will be perhaps important, perhaps not, following recent flare-ups of fighting after the deal was signed to extend the ceasefire.
19: And it's really very simple. It's the denuclearization of Iran. We don't want them to have a nuclear weapon.
20: Iranian officials have indicated that no direct talks will take place between the United States and Iran while in Doha, but did confirm that a delegation will be traveling to Qatar. The 60-day window is meant to iron out the details of Iran's nuclear program and keep the Strait of Hormuz open. President Trump has indicated he reserves both military and diplomatic options after that time period. Iranian President Masoud Pezeshkian posted to X saying mutual understanding is a two-way street. If the American side adheres to the agreement, we will also fulfill our commitments.
18: That's Fox's Trey Yingston, Tel Aviv. The Supreme Court has just four cases left to decide this term, and we'll get the rulings this morning, including a challenge to the Trump order trying to prevent children born to people here illegally from becoming U.S. citizens.
21: It follows yesterday's Supreme Court ruling that election officials may count mail-in ballots arriving after Election Day if they were postmarked beforehand. And it's a setback for President Trump, who took to Truth Social, writing, quote, "It is more important than ever to pass the Save America Act," writing, "All voters must show photo ID. All voters must show proof of citizenship. No mail-in ballots except for illness, disability, military deployment, or travel."
18: Fox's Alex Hogan. It's going to be a really hot day for millions of Americans. Heat warnings, advisories from Louisiana up to Wisconsin over to Maine. In Nashville, it could feel like 110 degrees. And emergency management captain Mike Russell says for those they encounter with heat exhaustion,
22: they'll be sweating profusely, lightheaded. We try to get them to a cool place. We got some frozen bottles of water we can give them. Hold up on their neck.
18: The search for survivors continues in the earthquake rubble in Venezuela, where it's up to at least 1,700 people dead. 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
18: There were scares in the air over New York City yesterday. A helicopter nearly collided with a remote-controlled plane. The pilot reported it was a big one that he nearly hit while flying from JFK Airport to Manhattan, and not far away from that.
7: Just as a JetBlue flight was preparing to land near New York's JFK Airport.
24: We are clear to land.
7: The pilot tells an air traffic controller about the recent collision.
24: We collided with a drone back there in the turn.
7: In audio from liveatc.net, adding that the drone hit them right above the cockpit at around 3,000 feet.
25: Do you require any assistance? You just continue to the runway?
24: Affirmative. We don't need any assistance. We're just going to go ahead and land.
7: JetBlue says all passengers deplaned normally, and the airline found no evidence of a collision, but an investigation continues. Drones are typically allowed to fly below 400 feet, but the FAA restricts airspace around airports and public events. Lisa Brady, Fox News.
18: On Wall Street, stock futures are rising the day after the Dow closed at a record high above 52,000 for the first time. A lot of drama at soccer's World Cup.
26: A pair of games going to penalty shootouts at the FIFA World Cup Monday. Four-time World Cup champion Germany has been eliminated following a stunning defeat against Paraguay.
27: A few have been in this position for Paraguay.
26: The call on Fox, Paraguay with a 4-3 win as Germany suffer its first ever loss in penalties at the World Cup. The Netherlands are also going home after falling to Morocco 3-2 in penalties. It's the earliest ever World Cup exit for the Dutch. And in the other World Cup game earlier in the day, Brazil scored a goal in the 96th minute against Japan to win it 2-1. Tony Genualdo, Fox News.
18: There are three more matches today in the round of 32. Norway versus the Ivory Coast. France takes on Sweden. And tonight it's Mexico against Ecuador. The U.S. plays tomorrow. I'm Dave Anthony. This is Fox News.
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4: The legal battle over gender identity policies in Montgomery County Public Schools is now headed to the nation's highest court. Former substitute teacher Kimberly Polk has asked the U.S. Supreme Court to review her case, arguing the school system violated her First Amendment rights by requiring teachers to use students' preferred pronouns and keep a student's gender identity from their parents unless the student agreed. Polk says her Christian faith prevented her from complying and that the district refused her request for a religious accommodation, preventing her from returning to teach. The appeal follows a Fourth Circuit Court ruling in favor of the school system. For more on local stories, go to our website at WFMD.com. The investigation into a former Washington County school bus attendant accused of sexually abusing students continues to grow. Hagerstown police say a video reviewed recently led detectives to identify a potential sixth victim, a special needs student who rode the bus where Michael Sowers worked, according to the Herald Mail. Authorities say no charges have been filed yet in that case, but the investigation remains active as detectives continue reviewing surveillance footage. The 71-year-old Sowers has already been indicted in connection with five alleged victims. The Washington County Sheriff's Office investigation is ongoing, and Sowers remains jailed without bond. Two men are facing charges after investigators linked them to a theft at the Westminster Lowe's and a police pursuit that stretched into Baltimore County. Authorities say the theft was reported shortly before 3:40 p.m. on June 23rd at the Lowe's on Market Street. A Carroll County Sheriff's deputy attempted to stop the suspect vehicle on eastbound 140, but the driver sped away before the chase was eventually ended. The suspects were identified as 50-year-old Kevin Green and 42-year-old David Hayes. A fugitive wanted by the Harford County Sheriff's Office. Hayes was arrested on June 24th and will face theft and theft scheme charges. Green was arrested the following day and was charged with fleeing and eluding, reckless driving, drug possession, and other offenses. He remains held without bail at the Carroll County Detention Center, and investigators believe both men are tied to several similar thefts throughout the Baltimore region. For more, get at WFMD.com. 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
28: 930 WFMD traffic for Frederick and surrounding counties. A service of Frederick Air. It's a good call.
3: Still pretty quiet traffic-wise at this time. You'll see a little delay on 270, though, from Urbana to Hyattstown. Headed down towards D.C., starting to get a little bit thicker between 118 and 124. And over in Loudoun County, a little slow on 15 as you head towards Luckett's. I'm Emma Jay with your WFMD traffic, a service of Frederick Air and Bryant. Whatever it takes to keep you comfortable, Frederick Air, it's a good call.
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2: Train system, Brunswick Train 892 is right now still operating on schedule. Train 894 is leaving at 710 with a stop in Monocacy at 717, arriving in Washington about 9 o'clock. Train 878 is about 5 minutes behind this morning. 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Train 880 looks good, leaving just before 8 o'clock. For the MTA Transit team, I'm Austin Todd on WFMD.
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4: Your 930 WFMD sky scan forecast for Mid-Maryland. Today brings sunny skies and a high near 91, followed by mostly clear tonight and a low of 71. Wednesday turns dangerously hot with a high near 99 and heat index values reaching 109. 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WFMD meteorologist Diana Gibson.
0: And we do have a heat advisory in effect from 11 a.m. to 8 p.m. tomorrow. Extreme heat watch in effect from Thursday morning through Friday evening. So what you're going to get, you heard Diana talking about it, heat index values, they actually kind of increased them a little bit for tomorrow. Anywhere, Fred, they're expecting 106, but could be up to about 112 possible, and that is parts of D.C., northern, central, western, southern Maryland, central, northern, and northwest Virginia as well. For the heat advisory, 11 a.m. to 8 p.m. Wednesday for extreme heat watch Thursday morning through Friday evening. Drink plenty of fluids. You heard Diana mention that already. Stay in the air conditioned if you have some. Stay out of the sun. Check up on relatives and neighbors. Take care. Extra precautions. Make sure that your pets also have some shade and have lots of water. 710 on the Morning News Express. It is very humid already, and temperatures outside our studio doors are looking still kind of nice. 67 at WFMD.
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0: Morning News Express 712 at WFMD. Bob Miller, the morning mayor. Well, a story that we talked about a while ago is maybe getting some more traction. They are talking about whether or not they are going to maybe use a cell phone ban in Frederick County Public Schools. They had a meeting back in May where they announced that the phones are off and away for bell to bell beginning August 18th. Schools are alerting students, families about the change via email. Urbana High School, for example, sent out a notice this month. The message notes the policy is a significant change for students who will not be able to use phones, smartwatches, earbuds, headphones, or other personal communication devices during the school day. We understand that giving up the access will not be easy, the message states. While some community members support the ban, others have called for even stricter rules or have shared concern on how the policy would be implemented. And right there is where I fall in the line. How you're going to get it to stay, how you're going to implement it. Right, yeah, there you go, when the bell sounds. I don't know how they're going to do that. Frederick High School parent, teacher, student association members have questioned the need to allow cell phones to be physically at schools at all and advocating for a building-wide ban. Well, would that go for teachers as well? I got to ask that question. Because if you're going to implement it on students, you should implement it on teachers as well. But then if there's a problem in the school, then who then reaches out to somebody who might be able to come and help? I mean, I'm sure the school resource officer will have some, and I'm sure the administrators will have some. But you know who else uses cell phones a lot in personal devices like that? Adults. Do you not think at all that an adult is hooked on their... Hang on a second, I just got a text message. I'm only kidding. But we adults are hooked on our phones. We're the same way. Now, if you're worried about them cheating or using ChatGPT to find answers, well, that's one thing. But if they're, you know, if they're walking down the hallway, I mean, all, you know, kids are going to be like, kids are going to walk down, even if they don't have their phones in their hands, they're going to walk down with their hands curled like they have their cell phone in their hands. I mean, I just know that that's going to happen. I tell you the story because it's kind of second nature. I mean, you don't usually see a teenager walking down the street without their cell phone in their hand, right? I knew a lady way back in the day, and she was pretty much an alcoholic. But she walked around, and she smoked. So she had, and if you curl your fingers around like you're holding a glass, and in the same hand you got a lit cigarette. So you got the two fingers, you know, there, the forefinger and the middle finger, and then the other two fingers are, and the thumb are holding a cup. She walked around like that all the time, whether she had a cup in her hand and a cigarette in her hand or not. It's second nature. And I think that the kids will walk around looking like they've got their cell phone, even though they don't have their cell phone. And the question then is, of course, obviously, is why? I mean, what's the reasoning behind this? Now, look, I agree. I think that the amount of time that kids spend on phone, the amount of time that I spend on my phone is way too much. I get that. But it depends on why you are doing this. Maybe we have and who, tell me, if you're a teacher, you can just send me an anonymous text message on our text line. Don't use your phone though doing it. But how, if you're a teacher, are you planning on implementing this? That's what I would really be concerned. That's what I worry about. How does one implement it? It's almost the same thing, in my opinion, as driving in the rain with your headlights not on if your windshield wipers are on. That's Maryland state law. They're not going to pull you over for that. They're really not pulling you over for cell phone use or your seatbelt or anything like that anymore. How are they going to implement this, and how are they going to make this Stick.
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11: An incredible Monday at the World Cup. It finished up with Morocco's win on penalty kicks 3-2, eliminating Netherlands. Morocco had tied that game with a goal in the 91st minute, and it was tied 1-1 after overtime. Paraguay eliminated Germany on penalty kicks 4-3. The Germans missed three of their six PKs, including their first and their last. Brazil was trailing at halftime, but came back to eliminate Japan 2-1 on a goal in the 95th minute. Monday through Friday this week, three games per day. Mexico hosts Ecuador on Tuesday night. The next U.S. game is Wednesday night against Bosnia and Herzegovina in the Bay Area. The Memphis Grizzlies traded Ja Morant to Portland for Jeremy Grant and Chris Murray. Victor Hovland won the PGA event on the first playoff hole against Scottie Scheffler, who missed a four-foot putt in Connecticut. Baseball, Boston won its fifth straight. Texas won its fifth straight.
28: 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A service of Frederick Air. It's a good call.
3: Still pretty quiet traffic-wise at this time. You'll see a little delay on 270, though, from Urbana to Hyattstown. Headed down towards D.C., starting to get a little bit thicker between 118 and 124. And over in Loudoun County, a little slow on 15 as you head towards Luckett's. I'm Emma Jay with your WFMD traffic. A service of Frederick Air and Bryant. Whatever it takes to keep you comfortable, Frederick Air, it's a good call.
4: Your 930 WFMD sky scan forecast for Mid-Maryland. Today brings sunny skies and a high near 91, followed by mostly clear tonight and a low of 71. Wednesday turns dangerously hot with a high near 99 and heat index values reaching 109. 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WFMD meteorologist Diana Gibson.
0: Thank you, Diana. Right now, temperature 68 in Frederick, Yellow Springs. Thanks for being here. 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

0: 7:21. WFB. That's going to be fun. Now, I was talking, because I do the Good Morning Frederick podcast with A.J. Randall and Danny Gurry. And we were talking about this. Now, the official word is that it stops at 4 o'clock, and it does. And they will go, they will extend it a little bit. If the 4 o'clock, you don't get anything if you, you know, whatever, if you present. But I think they'll have something for you if you come at a little bit afterwards. But like, say you win the $250 and you show up at 4:10. Nope, sorry. Yeah, I know. Rules are rules. I would love to see, well, no, because I love Danny and I love us, and I would hate for somebody to have find the 450 or the 250 and show up late, because it just, you know how people are. You know how we are. Well, they start to whine and cry, or they complain, you know? And we're all susceptible to it. I would, you know, I couldn't get here any quicker. I'm sorry, it was, you know, give me my money. This doesn't happen that way. Sorry, it won't happen that way. All right, back to our story that we were talking about, whether or not we would be able to take away kids' cell phones. Whether or not we will be able to do something like that in schools, Frederick County Public Schools. They're going to try, baby. They're already sending them out. The question will be, what kind of consequences will come from somebody who has a smartphone or a smartwatch or a other device or the headphones? You know, now, look, kids shouldn't wear the headphones and listen to music while they're in class. The smartwatches and so, a lot of people have smartwatches. And the reason why, you know, people would be like, well, I can check my, I don't know how far a smartwatch goes from your phone. You guys can help me out, because I own one. I've never been a real big watch person. I don't know why. I'm not a big ring person. I see people with rings all over, and I got one. The one that tells everybody that I am a taken man. I don't understand how they work, okay? How far away they work. So say you leave it in your car, or you leave it in your locker, what have you, and will you still get a message on your phone? I'm not sure. I don't know how that works. And how much power are we going to give the teachers? Because I've talked about this for years. I've been doing this morning show for a very long time. And I've talked about this for years, that the educators, the teachers in the classroom no longer have the power. The kids have the power. And so we got to make sure that we give the teachers the ability to be able to have the power. I don't know how you're going to do that. And in today's world, and I need to be more glass half full, but I'm not here, because I see these videos of these teen mobs and the mentality that they have, and that's just a small portion of the kids, but they're the ones who get all that attention, right? There's a lot of great kids in Frederick County Public Schools, and there's some bad ones, but there's a lot more good kids than there are bad kids. The bad kids make it horrible for the rest of them. But with something like this and this policy that they have, I mean, at one time it was like, well, you can walk from class to class with your phone. You can have it during other times, but now some people want to make sure that they don't have them at all. Some parents, of course, are against the ban, They're concerned about logistics. They're concerned about, hey, mom, you know, I got to get, I got to get to school early or later. Got to pick me up. I got a doctor's appointment. Whatever. What have you? What about those? Mom text messages or dad text messages to their kid. Hey, I'm outside. Grab your books. You've got a doctor's appointment. Or I guess maybe if you do that, you have to go in, I guess. The thing I think they're worried about is going down the rabbit holes. It's simple. I find it simple all the time. Going down, I'll open up my phone, and then I will, you know, I'll start scrolling somewhere, and okay, I you know, lose the Wordle every day to my wife, or and the next thing I know, if I'm on What's Not looking at for my son-in-law's Whatnot sales, or I get on Facebook or whatever, next thing you know, I'm just going down a rabbit hole somewhere. I'll find something that's interesting to me, and I just keep going. You know, like we're watching a TV, and like we were watching NCIS last night, the old NCIS, and some actor. I'm like, he looks familiar. Next thing I know, I'm going down the whole cast. So I know how it happens. You just kind of get sucked into it all, right? But I think that we need to figure out the real policy. We know that cell phones are a huge distraction to the students, to the teachers, and everyone around them. What is that? That's kind of interesting. But what do we do? Do we bring them? Everybody has. I think the best thing to do for me, this, if I were to do this, and I'm not, is they're allowed to have them. But like say the cell phones, but then they get stacked when they come in. You got a basket, bucket, whatever, and your cell phones go in there until the end of class. Well, then you get into the problem, of course, well, somebody grabbed somebody else's cell phone on the way out and somehow hacked in and got all their personal information. I say everybody carries around a corded phone. And we have to plug in jacks to every building. Put them in, install them, so these kids will know what it's like to have a really long cord from the kitchen to the closet so they can talk to their friends. It's the Morning News Express on Free Talk 930 WFMD and WFMD.com.
1: 930 WFMD traffic for Frederick and surrounding counties. 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
2: Still pretty quiet out there on the major route. 70 looks good between Baltimore and Hagerstown. 15 in Frederick, pretty clear as well. 270, you'll see a slight delay from Urbana to Hyattstown, but from there down to Bethesda looks good. And 15 is a little bit slow around Limestone School Road as you head towards Leesburg. 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
4: Your 930 WFMD Skyscan forecast for Mid-Maryland. Today brings sunny skies and a high near 91, followed by mostly clear tonight and a low of 71. Wednesday turns dangerously hot with a high near 99 and heat index values reaching 109. 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WFMD meteorologist Diana Gibson.
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4: Montgomery County police have charged a Gaithersburg man with first-degree murder following a homicide investigation that began after a woman was found dead in her apartment. Investigators say 39-year-old Sean Robinson was taken into custody Thursday for the death of 37-year-old Ashley Jones. Officers responded to the apartment on Snoffer School Road on June 21st, where they found Jones with traumatic injuries. An autopsy autopsy determine she died from multiple sharp force injuries. Police say Robinson lived with Jones and detectives recovered evidence during a search of the apartment before obtaining an arrest warrant. A Germantown man has been sentenced to 20 years in prison for a string of burglaries targeting two Frederick homes and a downtown business. 53-year-old Todd Dixon Lakowski pled guilty to first-degree burglary and second-degree burglary under a plea agreement. The break-ins happened between late October of 2025 and early February 2026. Prosecutors say he stole cash from a restaurant, burglarized a home on East 2nd Street while the owner slept, and was later caught inside of another home. He will be on supervised probation after he is released, have to pay restitution, and complete alcohol and mental health treatment. Health insurance costs may be climbing again for thousands of Maryland residents. Insurers have filed requests with the Maryland Insurance Administration seeking an average 13.7% premium increase for individual health plans for 2027. The proposal would impact roughly 282,000 Marylanders who purchase coverage through the state's Affordable Care Act marketplace. Insurance companies point to higher health care and prescription drug cost and the expiration of enhanced federal tax credits as major reasons for the increase. State regulators will now evaluate the filings before deciding whether to approve, reduce, or deny the requested rate hikes. As Maryland leaders weigh a possible special legislative session on redistricting, Delegate Chris Boucher, who represents Frederick and Carroll counties, says he'll push for a citizens-led alternative. The Republican plans to introduce a constitutional amendment that would establish a convention of Maryland residents to draw future legislative and congressional district boundaries instead of elected officials. The proposal mirrors House Bill 56 from the 2026 session and would include representatives from all 24 counties in Baltimore City, with membership based on population. Any constitutional amendment approved by the General Assembly would also require voter approval in a statewide referendum. Diana Gibson, WFMD News.
6: DeAngelosi, the Supreme Court is set to release its final decisions before summer break, and we're waiting on two big cases, one about birthright citizenship.
7: Since its ratification following the Civil War, the 14th Amendment has been understood to grant U.S. citizenship to anyone born on American soil. An executive order from President Trump would end that for children born to parents in the country illegally or temporarily. Most justices appeared skeptical of the Trump administration's case.
6: Fox's Jared Halpern and the other.
8: The Supreme Court will decide whether Idaho and West Virginia's laws preventing transgender athletes from participating in girls' and women's school sports teams can stand.
6: That is Fox's Kristen Goodwin, U.S. envoys Jared Kushner and Steve Witkoff, and Iranian officials are in Qatar for indirect talks after a tense weekend, threatened to put their peace deal at risk. 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
0: Pop at the top, it's Miller time on the Morning News Express. Let's go to the text message line, 734. Students, how about this one? Students can drop off phones with their first period teacher and go back to that teacher to get them before they leave. It's about consistent enforcement. Well, I would agree with you on that one. Butch writes this, good morning, Mr. Bob. First of all, what do you need that $250 egg for? You're a DJ. I am a talk show host, my friend. My fair friend, he goes, you make all the money. One more thing. Think back to the 90s when students should not have a pager. Yeah, well, the pagers were, I think the pagers back in those days were all about drugs, but that's just me. And then one more thing. God bless you, brother. And I'll take that. I take the blessings every day from God. I don't always admit that I remember those blessings. Sometimes I have to remind myself of those blessings because I'm a hot, muggy, grumpy guy all the time. That's my wife. I was not in a good mood yesterday, so I got a new, well, real quick, well, let's just stick with the the messages. Somebody wrote this. I love this one. Obviously, somebody who absolutely loves Donald Trump. And I love those kind of messages from people. He just amazingly loves Donald Trump. And he starts off, or she, I don't know, because it's a text message. I love President Donald Trump's Great American State Fair. I love its emptiness. I love its expensive food and its ability to confound Trump-friendly media outlets that keep pretending it's going great. Somebody suffering from TDS a little bit too much? I wrote back, I think that we'll have larger crowds as the weekend gets closer, because it is. I mentioned this earlier. Megyn Kelly, you know, the beautiful Megyn Kelly just acting like a foul-mouthed sailor. I guess she thinks that gets her more clicks, likes, and shares. I have no idea, but she was making fun of it. Somebody else was making fun of it. If you're on TikTok, a lot of people were making stupid memes about it, and that's fine. I mean, you know, some days, and I agree that they're not very big in the very large crowds, but you know what? Who's going to go on a Monday when they can go on a Friday or a Saturday when it's, you know, July 4th weekend? Maybe the president shouldn't have had it all that time, but people visiting would want to go down and do things, and you see some of the states are not really participating. That's fine. They don't have to. You know, this is about people who love America. Obviously, that texter probably says they love America, but they just, you know, they want to see things that support America. And maybe you should take, and I'm not, like, thank you, and I wrote thank you for the comments, because they're allowed to, you're allowed to have that opinion. You're allowed to have that kind of fun. You're allowed to make those kind of comments. And by the way, I read them.

0: This is about America. Take a page from the soccer fans from other countries. I mean, they are loving this country. And it's so amazing that the liberals out there, and I'm not saying this person is a liberal or anything, but they're the ones who are out there just kind of hating everything, while people from other countries are like, OMG, this country is a great country.
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2: 270 southbound, a little delay coming up to Urbana, down to 109 in Hyattstown. Further down towards Bethesda, starting to get kind of stop and go between Clarksburg Road and 28 in Rockville. Also 15 southbound in Loudoun County, a little slow headed towards Leesburg right before Limestone School Road. And on 70, as you're headed to Baltimore, that eastbound side, just a little bit congested after that split with 40. I'm Emma Jay with your WFMD traffic, a service of Frederick Air and Bryant. Whatever it takes to keep you comfortable, Frederick Air, it's a good call.
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3: Good morning from the MTA, checking in on the MARC train system. Brunswick train 894 is delayed about 10 minutes. That's going to be arriving in Washington now after 9 o'clock. Final departure at a Point of Rocks this morning is coming up. That's train 880, leaving in about 15 minutes, arriving in Washington around 9:20. For the MTA Transit Team, I'm Austin Todd on WFMD.
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4: Your 930 WFMD sky scan forecast for Mid-Maryland. Today brings sunny skies and a high near 91, followed by mostly clear tonight and a low of 71. Wednesday turns dangerously hot with a high near 99 and heat index values reaching 109. 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
0: Time now for your almanac, a service of Washington Vascular Specialist and John Ashbery's book and all our yesterdays, A History of Frederick County, and that's where we'll start. On June 30th, 1791, President George Washington spent the night in Frederick. He was served tea by the town's ladies using Barbara Hauser's tea service, the Talbot's Tavern on West Patrick Street. Miss Hauser later married John Fritchie. 1864, Osborne Engle would serve as the rector of the All Saints Episcopal Church from 1866 to 1909, was ordained a priest at the Grace Episcopal Church in Philadelphia. Robert Hitchcock, Dr. Robert Hitchcock, the only veterinarian in Woodsboro for more than half of the 20th century, was born in Stewartstown, Pennsylvania. He died on December 24th, 1951. Hey, Ashbery, when you put my dad in there? The other veterinarian from Woodsboro for more than half a century. All right, just saying. I'm just saying. June 30th, 1899, Margaret Bird Rawson, the American educator, researcher, and writer, an early leader in the field of dyslexia, was born in Rome, Georgia. Died at the age of 102 in Frederick. And the first National

0: National Bank on Monrovia was organized in 1908. Also, on this date in history, a little bit more of a national, the novel Gone with the Wind was published for the first time.
1: The war started.
2: There, you should have made your presence known.
1: In the middle of that beautiful love scene? That wouldn't have been very tactful, would it? But don't worry. Your secret is safe with me.
0: There you go. That's from the movie Gone with the Wind, but the novel came out in 1936. Three scientists from Bell Laboratories demonstrated the transistor for the first time. They were later awarded the Nobel Prize for that.
3: It's an electronic component which acts like a switch. It blocks the flow of current in a circuit until we send a signal to the control pin.
0: The 26th Amendment to the Constitution that lowered the minimum voting age to 18 was ratified in 1971 as Ohio became the 38th state to approve it. The Supreme Court ruled 5-4 decision that the states could outlaw homosexual acts between consenting adults back in 1986. In 2003, Lawrence versus Texas, the Supreme Court ruled that they erred in their original judgment in the 1986 decision was overturned. Also on this date in history, Bill Clinton signed the e-signature bill, giving the same legal validity to an electronic signature as a signature in pen and ink. Mary Copeland became the first African-American principal dancer at the American Ballet Theater back in 2015. New York in 2019 marked 50 years since Stonewall Uprising sparked the modern gay rights movement with huge pride marches. Also on this date in 2021, Bill Cosby became a free man after his sexual assault conviction was overturned in Pennsylvania.
4: And nobody had the sense to say, wait one second, this doesn't match up with the truth. This is not what I was taught in college. This is not what I was taught at home.
0: Yeah, well, we'll have to, well, never mind. That's what happened on this date in history. Free Talk 930, WFMD. WFMD News Time 745. Almanac is done. The sports coming up and business update. And we'll get a Kim Komando Digital Minute in a few minutes here at WFMD.
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0: Colson Montgomery hit a go-ahead double in the eighth inning. Jacob Gonzalez drove in three runs. The White Sox beat the Orioles 8-2 on Monday night in the series opener. Wilson Contreras hit a three-run homer. Caleb Durbin added a home run of his own. And the Red Sox beat the Washington Nationals 6-3 on Monday to extend their winning streak to a season-high five games. After a triumph return to affiliated baseball that included a first-half division title, the Freddie Keys are going to make their regional television debut. Four Keys games will air on Masson, the network owned by the Baltimore Orioles, beginning this week. Masson will broadcast Frederick's matchup against the Brooklyn Cyclones Thursday, Saturday, and Sunday, and a contest with the Asheville Tourists on August 27th. Victor Hovland got all the validation he needed Monday that his game was on track again and a whole lot more. He beat Scotty Scheffler in a playoff at the Travelers Championship. Hovland capped off the gritty rally when he made a 7-foot birdie putt on the first playoff hole and won when Scotty Scheffler missed a 4-foot birdie putt. Hovland, who won for the first time since the Valspar Championship in March of 2025. FIFA World Cup round of 32 delivered plenty of drama on Monday. Brazil advanced with a 2-1 win over Japan, while Paraguay stunned Germany in a penalty shootout after a 1-1 draw. Morocco survived penalties, knocking out the Netherlands after another 1-1 finish. The knockout stage continues today with the Ivory Coast facing Norway, France taking on Sweden. At Wimbledon, opening round action got underway in London. Novak Djokovic began his quest for another title with a four-set victory over Wu Yibing.
5: 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A service of Frederick Air. It's a good call.
6: Only seeing some delay on 270 at this time from Urbana to Hyattstown. Then further down, just kind of stop and go from Clarksburg Road to about 28 in Rockville. Looks good on 70 right now between Baltimore and Hagerstown. 15 headed down to Leesburg. A little delay around Limestone School Road, but it also looks good on 15 in Frederick and 340 to Harper's Ferry. I'm Emma Jay with your WFMD traffic, a service of Frederick Air and Bryant. Whatever it takes to keep you comfortable, Frederick Air, it's a good call.
7: Your 930 WFMD Sky Scan forecast for Mid-Maryland. Today brings sunny skies and a high near 91, followed by mostly clear tonight and a low of 71. Wednesday turns dangerously hot with a high near 99 and heat index values reaching 109. 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WFMD meteorologist Diana Gibson.
0: And right now, outside, it is a bit on the warm side, starting to warm up a little bit. 72, sunny skies. When we come back, we'll check in with Chris Murray, get a business update next.
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9: It's a series of animated vignettes, historical snapshots of America, to help children increase their faith in God and pride in America. 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
0: And let's check in with Chris Murray for the final time this morning. Chris, of course, the president of Murray Financial Group in downtown Frederick, also the host of your financial editor Saturdays here on WFMD. And Chris, we take a look at the markets. Not too shabby.
11: Yeah, good morning, Bob. Good way to start the week. We saw the Dow up 306 points, the S&P 500 up 86 points. And the NASDAQ was up 522 points yesterday.
0: That was nice. We like that. The President of the United States lost his bid to remove a Federal Reserve governor.
11: Yeah, so the Supreme Court said that President Trump couldn't fire Fed Governor Lisa Cook, at least not yet, because she didn't get her due process regarding her alleged mortgage fraud. So it's kind of just put on pause. We'll wait and see. This is something we talked about in August of 2025, so you kind of wonder why it's taking so long. If you or I were charged with those allegations, it would have been done and wrapped up for sure. So we'll see how this plays out. But for now, she gets to hang out with Jerome Powell a little longer.
0: Yeah, boy, everybody's clamoring for that. But the Poly Market is not a game toy from Hasbro. What is Poly Market?
11: Yeah, it's the world's largest prediction market platforms, or one of them. So, you know, they've really become popular. We've talked about them the last year or so, where people can basically, they can make a bet on anything almost. They'll make a market for it. And what we saw was the Department of Justice is now investigating Poly Market because of some things that are going on there. One in particular, when you had a soldier, a United States soldier, put down a $33,000 bet that he was going to figure out when the United States military was going to get Maduro from Venezuela. Well, he won that bet, and he won $409,000. So, you know, if you have insider information, it's no different than the stock market. You're not allowed to function that way because you're stealing from other honest people. So I would imagine, you know, with this investigation, they're going to try to shore things up and make sure that, you know, we have some guardrails for the people that do participate in that marketplace.
0: Well, Maryland looking to raise maybe the price of energy, and I saw that there's a wind farm being taken off the grid. Do you think I can get one of those wind turbines pretty cheap on eBay?
11: Yeah, you should be able to get a good discount on one of those, because the U.S. Interior Department yesterday said that they reached an agreement with Duke Energy for them not to build one of those really big wind farms offshore in the Carolina Long Bay area. So instead of wasting the money on those wind turbines, they're going to use that money for more reliable, proven, traditional energy sources, whether it's nuclear, natural gas generation, enhance the grid. Everybody talks about, you know, the grids being overrun, strength and reliability overall. So that's another big win. We talked about one of these very similar deals. It was done, I want to say, back in March. So the more of these that are erased, Bob, the better off we'll all be.
0: All right. You said yesterday, a busy week this week. Is it a busy day today?
11: Yeah, two housing reports, consumer confidence, a JOLTS report, Nike, Constellation Brands coming out with earnings.
0: Thank you, sir.
11: Thanks, Bob.
0: Have a wonderful day. Stay cool. He is cool. He's just one of those cool guys, right? 7:53 in the Morning News Express.
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13: 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It guesses, and sometimes it gets it wrong. 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Judge your rest by how your body actually feels. Along the same lines, if your sleep score is low, that doesn't necessarily mean your day is over when it starts either. 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
5: 930 WFMD traffic for Frederick and surrounding counties. A service of Frederick Air. It's a good call.
6: Only seeing some delay on 270 at this time from Urbana to Hyattstown. Then further down, just kind of stop and go from Clarksburg Road to about 28 in Rockville. Looks good on 70 right now between Baltimore and Hagerstown. 15 headed down to Leesburg. A little delay around Limestone School Road, but it also looks good on 15 in Frederick and 340 to Harper's Ferry. I'm Emma Jay with your WFMD traffic, a service of Frederick Air and Bryant. Whatever it takes to keep you comfortable, Frederick Air, it's a good call.
7: Your 930 WFMD sky scan forecast for Mid-Maryland. Today brings sunny skies and a high near 91, followed by mostly clear tonight and a low of 71. Wednesday turns dangerously hot with a high near 99 and heat index values reaching 109. 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WFMD meteorologist Diana Gibson.
0: It's going to be a hot one, 71 right now, 71 sunny skies. Well, if you're heading out to the airport here sometime soon and you're going to be flying, summer travel season is here. So according to a survey and travel experts, here are some of the items that you should never place in the TSA bin. Number one, your wallet and cash. Take all your cash and then put it in your wallet and then put your wallet inside a bag. If you lose the cash, it's lost inside a TSA machine, the government will not return it. Passport or ID, same as your wallet. Just put it in safely in a bag. Your phone. Apparently, TSA lines are the number one place for stolen smartphones. How does that? I mean, you walk through, I guess, the person ahead of you. Watches and jewelry. So basically, anything small and valuable, put it in your carry-on so they don't see it. You don't put it in the tray. Watches and jewelry, too. You know, all those things. Loose lithium batteries and power banks. They don't work because they are a fire risk, so you shouldn't take them at all. Headphones, glasses, neck pillows. Now, not because you might lose those things, those items, it's because the TSA bins are loaded with germs, and you're about to touch your face with all that ugliness. So, yeah, you definitely don't want to do that. So those are just some of the tips as you head off and maybe go flying a little bit later on. So, yeah, we're going to be doing that, too. Yeah, going to California, then we're going to Cowboy Country Hall with our friends at Antietam Travel and Colette. Can't wait. And we'll tell you about the new places coming up soon.
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18: They'll talk, but not to each other. I'm Dave Anthony, Fox News. U.S. and Iran negotiations resumed today after days of fighting around the Strait of Hormuz put a damper on the deal to open up shipping through there and extend the ceasefire.
19: We don't want them to have a nuclear weapon, and they're not going to have a nuclear weapon. They've agreed to that, in all fairness.
20: President Trump's envoy Steve Witkoff and Jared Kushner are in Qatar. An Iranian delegation is also there, but there are no plans for them to meet directly. Qatar's foreign ministry says the American party will discuss ongoing negotiations with senior Qatari officials. Tomorrow, technical teams from the US and Iran will meet separately with mediators. They're trying to flesh out the Memorandum of Understanding signed earlier this month.
18: Fox's Jonathan Savage. The Supreme Court will wrap up its term this morning, deciding the last four cases. The two most anticipated rulings involve challenges to transgender athletes playing girls and women's sports and birthright citizenship.
21: Since its ratification following the Civil War, the 14th Amendment has been understood to grant U.S. citizenship to anyone born on American soil. An executive order from President Trump would end that for children born to parents in the country illegally or temporarily.
19: It's tremendously destructive. It's extremely costly. I don't know. It's up to them.
21: The president took the unprecedented step of attending Supreme Court arguments when a challenge to his order was heard in April.
18: Fox's Jared Halpern at the White House. They keep digging and searching collapsed homes and buildings in Venezuela.
22: As the death toll from last week's earthquake has now reached over 1,700. Officials say this is the most critical time for survivors who are still trapped under the rubble as rescue crews continue to make their way through damaged cities.
18: Fox's Carly Shimkus. There is a different search in Monaco. A manhunt for the attacker who tried to blow up a Ukrainian business leader last night. He was injured by the explosive device, and so was a child and a woman whose injuries are considered life-threatening. 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
18: It is primary day in Colorado. where socialist candidates are challenging Democratic incumbents, Senator John Hickenlooper and Congresswoman Diana DeGette, the day after a court ruling in Colorado that benefits Republicans, striking down a congressional redistricting plan.
1: The ballot initiatives aim to let voters decide whether to approve mid-decade redistricting in Colorado and new congressional district maps for the 2028 and 2030 elections. If passed, they would help Democrats pick up at least three House seats. The Colorado Supreme Court rejecting the measures, finding they violate the state constitution, including one that disregards a requirement for all proposed ballot measures to focus on one issue. Democrat-led redistricting efforts have passed in California, but courts invalidated attempts in Virginia and New York. Democratic leaders have said the push comes after President Trump and Texas Republicans started the trend, redrawing congressional maps to better favor Republicans ahead of the midterm elections. Kristen Goodwin, Fox News.
18: A Catholic Church settlement in San Francisco.
2: The $395 million settlement also requires the Archdiocese to implement a series of child protection and transparency reforms, including creating a list of clergy accused of sexual abuse, and the Archbishop must also write a letter of apology to each survivor. Archbishop Salvatore Corleone said in a statement he believes the settlement provides a path toward fair compensation for survivors who have borne the weight of this abuse for a lifetime. It comes 3 years after the Archdiocese filed for bankruptcy and will cover about 530 survivors of child sexual abuse. Lee Silicera, Fox News.
18: On Wall Street, stock futures are rising the day after a Dow record high. At soccer's World Cup, a big upset. Paraguay knocked out Germany in a shootout to advance to the round of 16. And then last night, Morocco beat and eliminated the Netherlands. Also in a penalty kick shootout, Brazil also KO'd Japan with a 2-1 win. There are three more matches today. I'm Dave Anthony, and this is Fox News.
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7: Newstown police say they have identified a possible sixth victim in the investigation involving former Washington County Public Schools substitute bus attendant Michael Sowers. According to the Herald Mail, detectives say the newly identified student who has special needs was discovered recently while investigators reviewed hours of school bus surveillance video. No additional charges have been filed as of yet in connection with that victim. 71-year-old Sowers had already been indicted in cases involving five students he allegedly touched inappropriately. Hagerstown Police, the Washington County Sheriff's Office, Maryland State Police, and the Child Advocacy Center are continuing to investigate. Sowers remains held without bond at the Washington County Detention Center. A Maryland substitute teacher is asking the U.S. Supreme Court to hear her challenge to Montgomery County Public Schools' gender identity policy. Kimberly Polk filed a petition on Friday after lower courts ruled against her. Polk says the district required teachers to use students' preferred pronouns, even if they conflicted with the student's biological sex, and to withhold information from parents about a student's gender identity at school unless the student consents. Polk, who sought a religious accommodation based on her Christian beliefs, says the district denied her request and she has not been able to teach since the 2021-2022 school year. The Fourth Circuit upheld the dismissal of her lawsuit earlier this year. A joint investigation by several law enforcement agencies has led to charges against two men following a theft at the Westminster Lowe's and a police chase on 140. Police say the incident began around 3:40 p.m. on June 23rd after a theft in progress was reported at the Lowe's on Market Street. A Carroll County Sheriff's deputy spotted the suspect vehicle on 140, but the driver fled into Baltimore County before the pursuit was called off. Investigators later identified the suspects as 50-year-old Kevin Green and 42-year-old David Hayes, who was wanted by the Harford County Sheriff's Office. Hayes was arrested June 24th and faces several theft-related charges. Green was taken into custody on June 25th and is charged with fleeing and eluding, reckless driving, drug possession, and other offenses. Authorities believe both men may be connected to several thefts across the Baltimore region. To read more, go to WFMD.com. 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
4: 930 WFMD traffic for Frederick and surrounding counties. A service of Frederick Air. It's a good call.
6: Only seeing some delay on 270 at this time from Urbana to Hyattstown. Then further down, just kind of stop and go from Clarksburg Road to about 28 in Rockville. Looks good on 70 right now between Baltimore and Hagerstown. 15 headed down to Leesburg. A little delay around Limestone School Road, but it also looks good on 15 in Frederick and 340 to Harper's Ferry. I'm Emma Jay with your WFMD traffic, a service of Frederick Air and Bryant. Whatever it takes to keep you comfortable, Frederick Air, it's a good call.
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8: Good morning from the MTA, checking in on the bus train system. Still looking good right now on the Brunswick Line. Train 894 is our main concern right now, about 15 minutes behind. It's going to be arriving in Washington after 9 o'clock. Train 880 is on the move with a 5 to 10 minute delay. That's going to be arriving in Washington after 9:30. For the MTA Transit team, I'm Austin Todd on WFMD.
7: Your 930 WFMD Skyscan forecast for Mid-Maryland. Today brings sunny skies and a high near 91, followed by mostly clear tonight and a low of 71. Wednesday turns dangerously hot with a high near 99 and heat index values reaching 109. 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WFMD meteorologist Diana Gibson.
0: Thank you, Diana. Right now, temperatures outside our studio doors on top of Grove Hill Road. It's a pretty nice, beautiful, beautiful morning. It's getting a little muggy, a little hot, but I mean, it is. Hey, come on. It is a, it's going to be July here in a day. So, I mean, what more do you expect, right? Right now, it is 74 in Frederick, 809 at WFMD.
9: It's time for a story that sparkles. A feel-good moment to get your day going. 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
0: Well, a school resource officer in Phoenix paid to rent an entire movie theater for 144 middle school students after funding for their planned field trip fell through. And for many of the students, it was the first time ever actually going to a movie theater. Here's Officer Sean Reavy.
10: Some of them live in a different life than most of us would comprehend. They just haven't seen a lot of good things with their own eyes. I rented out the entire theater. Yesterday in the cafeteria, when Ms. Alejo said some of you are going to have to spend your own money to buy snacks and such, I saw the looks on your faces and it made me sad. So we called the theater and I bought you guys all popcorn, snacks, and drink. Yeah. So, thank you. You guys are awesome. And if they needed more, I would have given them more.
0: Yeah, man. That only cost him $14.5 million going to the... I'm only kidding. What a great gift to give somebody, especially young kids.
9: Colonial Jewelers on the corner of Market and Patrick in downtown Frederick. The Colonial Jewelers Box. There's just more in it.
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0: Well, a little program note. Fingers crossed. Scheduled to talk to Newt Gingrich a little bit later on this morning. We're going to record it and play it back for you. He has a podcast out there celebrating America's 250th anniversary. So I got some. You don't have a whole lot of time with somebody like that. They're like, you got 8 minutes tops. So it'll be fast and furious. Try to get some wisdom from that gentleman. But we'll play that probably tomorrow. If it happens today, it's supposed to happen about 9:37 or something like that. We're supposed to talk to him. But if that's the case, then you'll hear it tomorrow morning here on the Morning News Express. Well, 5 years after becoming the first southern state to legalize marijuana possession, Virginia has approved a legal way to sell it to recreational users. State budget legislation enacted yesterday will allow up to 350 cannabis shops, like the marijuana, pot shops. That's what they are. Stop calling them cannabis. I'm sorry. They're going to allow them to open up starting July 1st, 2027. The state regulators will begin accepting applications for retail licenses on February 1st. So, in other words, who has the most money going to get to buy these? And, you know, the law raises the possession limit from 1 ounce to 2 ounces and continues to let people grow small number of plants at home. The state will add... Why do you worry so much, Abigail Spanbaker, about the guns then if everybody's going to be stoned? Oh, that's right. They'll be robbing stores for Twinkies and chips and cheese popcorn. Then they'll eat it without the cheese. The state will add an excise tax on top of the sales tax, which will then bring in what they say an estimated $51 million in revenue in the first year. So I just want everybody to know this. This is what it's all about. It's not about, you know, if you're a libertarian, my freedom to do whatever I want with my body. Blah, blah, blah. That's not what this is about. This is all about money. They're adding an excise tax on top of a sales tax, right? And then you have to pay money to get the license. It's all about the money. Democrat leader Reshe Arad, leader of the House, says legalizing possession without regulated retail market left the illegal market to fill in the gap. Because, you know, why should, you know, the people have been doing it for years. You know, they're making all the money. We need to make the money. We need to get the money. I'm sorry, you know. I just, the road that this country's going down, and look, I am never saying I'm just like Bill Clinton. I tried it. I just never inhaled. Most Republican lawmakers opposed to it, raising public safety and health concerns. Yeah, you know, because I hate driving down the street, and you can smell it, and you can see the you can see the people are high. Well, they're not supposed to be driving, Bob. Really? Is that what you're going to go with? Well, they're not supposed to? Good Lord. Again, and here's the other, some advocates, this is the garbage that we live in today. Some advocates objected to provision raising the civil fine for public consumption, worrying it again could lead to uneven enforcement by race. So, more black people are smoking it than white people. Oh, but they're the ones who will get arrested. Then you shouldn't have had it. You shouldn't have done it. You're just, you know, you're selling your pot. You're opening up your pot shops. Diana Gibson and I years ago talked about the Morning News Express pot shops. That's where we were going to make our money. And we were laughing at it. I guess we were just way before our time.
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12: An incredible Monday at the World Cup. It finished up with Morocco's win on penalty kicks 3-2, eliminating Netherlands. Morocco had tied that game with a goal in the 91st minute, and it was tied 1-1 after overtime. Paraguay eliminated Germany on penalty kicks 4-3. The Germans missed three of their six PKs, including their first and their last. Brazil was trailing at halftime, but came back to eliminate Japan 2-1 on a goal in the 95th minute. Monday through Friday this week, three games per day. Mexico hosts Ecuador on Tuesday night. The next U.S. game is Wednesday night against Bosnia and Herzegovina in the Bay Area. The Memphis Grizzlies traded Ja Morant to Portland for Jeremy Grant and Chris Murray. Victor Hovland won the PGA event on the first playoff hole against Scottie Scheffler, who missed a four-foot putt in Connecticut. Baseball, Boston won its fifth straight. Texas won its fifth straight.
26: 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A service of Frederick Air. It's a good call.
6: Things are moving on 70 well in both directions between Hagerstown and Baltimore, although there is some debris in the roadway on 70 westbound past mile marker 91. Looks good on 15 in Frederick for the most part. Things are moving at least in both directions, north and southbound. A little congestion around West Patrick Street. 270 southbound, a little slow from Urbana to Hyattstown. But after that, around exit for 28 down to 118, a little bit of delay through there. But things look good on 15 if you're headed down to Leesburg. I'm Emma Jay with your WFMD traffic, a service of Frederick Air and Bryant. Whatever it takes to keep you comfortable, Frederick Air, it's a good call.
7: Your 930 WFMD sky scan forecast for Mid-Maryland. Today brings sunny skies and a high near 91, followed by mostly clear tonight and a low of 71. Wednesday turns dangerously hot with a high near 99 and heat index values reaching 109. 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WFMD meteorologist Diana Gibson.
0: And right now, it just came across, there is an excessive heat watch in effect, not today, but for July 2nd. That's what they're in through July 3rd. Ooh, that'd be nice if it just stopped on July 4th, right? But their heat advisory index values could exceed as high as 112. D.C. and our area is going to be impacted. So again, as you heard Diana say, drink plenty of fluids, stay hydrated. If you can, stay out of the sun, check up on your friends and your family and other relatives, and limit your strenuous activities to early morning or evening. Just be careful that you don't get heat exhaustion or even have a heat stroke. To reduce the risk during outdoor work, Occupational Safety and Health Administration recommends scheduling frequent rest breaks in shaded or air-conditioned environments. We'll keep you up to date as these heat advisories continue to come across. 819 at WFMD.
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0: Morning News Express, good morning. Well, Governor Larry Hogan, former governor of the great state of Maryland, decided that he's not really going to comment on whether or not to support Republican gubernatorial candidate Dan Cox, whom he also declined to endorse back in 2022. Rhino Hogan, he was asked renewing questions about whether Republicans can win statewide without a coalition Hogan built. Yes, the answer is yes. I think former governor Hogan likes to think to himself as a big, still major political player, and you know, I guess he wants more of Wes Moore. He wants more of Moore. Please, sir, can I have some more? Moore. You know, if that's what you want, Governor Hogan, I guess that's what you're going to get. He said on a Fox 5 interview, said Maryland Republicans are nominating unelectable people in the primaries. I'm going to have to make a tough decision about what I do in November, Hogan said. Hogan's comment renewed a long-running debate in Maryland politics, whether or not a coalition that he built, powered by Republicans, independents, and some Democrats, still exists. Now, of course, Dan Cox, who is local, secured a GOP nomination last week after defeating businessman Ed Hale, who, by the way, you know, obviously a lot of people got behind, but he was a Democrat forever and switched parties so he could go after and try to beat Governor Moore. Cox, who secured that, told Monday that he is seeking Hogan's endorsement and hopes to build a team similar to the one he assembled during his two terms as governor. We intend to win, and I'm asking for his support, Cox said, adding that the former governor has already been gracious. We have had a lot of supporters who helped him get elected, and now they're coming on board to help me. And we're very grateful for all that kindness. Hogan did not respond to that request for any kind of a comment. Can Dan Cox win without him? Or are you going to bow to the $9 million of spent money that for during COVID? Get the dang shot. Look, I like Dan Cox. I would consider him a friend. I think it is a very uphill battle to beat Wes Moore. I think Wes Moore is horrible for the state of Maryland. All he cares about is the next position that he's going to get, which a lot of people believe is running for president or securing a vice presidential candidate position with whomever's running and wants to pick him. And if you're honest, he's a pretty charismatic guy. Says all the right things. He, you know, does well on TV. He does well on the interviews. He hates Donald Trump. But unless he makes that known right off the bat, you know, that's going to happen, you've got him for governor. It's an uphill climb. And again, I like Dan Cox, but it's an uphill climb. This is Maryland. This is Maryland, for goodness sakes. As much as I'd love to be able to say that a Republican can win, of course, we had Bob Ehrlich and we had Larry Hogan. I get all that. I get it. Very centrist candidates. Dan Cox is not as centrist as a Larry Hogan. Now, maybe he'll change his messaging, but he's not the centrist that Larry Hogan was, which got him kind of elected. Same thing with Bob Ehrlich. I think they can win. I just don't know if he can. He can, of course, obviously, an election is an election, but it's a tough hill, uphill battle. And Larry Hogan is no fan of Donald Trump, and Dan Cox is a fan of Donald Trump. How do those two play? I'm not sure. And does, I mean, Dan Cox was saying all the right things. Hey, we want Hogan on our team. We'd love to have his endorsement, so on and so forth. What else is he supposed to say? No? Of course you want Larry Hogan's endorsement. But I do believe the bigger endorsement for something like this, I would say, is not a Larry Hogan. I say the bigger endorsement in this is the people of Maryland. You have got to have the right message. People in Maryland who are waffling on whether or not to stay in Maryland are the ones you got to be talking to. Those are the fringe people. Those are the people you got to get a hold of. It's the Morning News Express at WFMD.
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5: Traffic flowing at speed for the most part on all the major routes this morning. Nothing slowing you down on 15 in Frederick. 70 looks good between Baltimore and Hagerstown. 270 southbound, you'll just see a couple of slow spots from 85 down to 109, or in Urbana, around 80 in Urbana, down to 109 in Hyattstown. A little slow through there. And then headed down to Rockville, just a little delay after 28 in Rockville before you get to Bethesda. 15 looks good. Now headed towards Leesburg, and 340 is clear to Harper's Ferry. I'm MJ with your WFMD traffic, a service of Frederick Air and Bryant. Whatever it takes to keep you comfortable, Frederick Air, it's a good call.
6: Your 930 WFMD sky scan forecast for Mid-Maryland. Today brings sunny skies and a high near 91, followed by mostly clear tonight and a low of 71. Wednesday turns dangerously hot with a high near 99 and heat index values reaching 109. 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WFMD meteorologist Diana Gibson.
0: Well, it was interesting. Outside last night, I was taking the pups out for their final jaunt outside to water the grass. And wow, it was a beautiful moon. What do they call that? A strawberry moon, right? That's what I think. And you know what? 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
7: Did you miss last night's full strawberry moon? 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
8: Oh, cool. 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
7: The words of a fool. 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
8: None of this appeals to me.
7: Too late. I've already put you down for 10 of them.
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7: 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Order now.
0: Yeah, there you go. Only $59.95.
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6: A Montgomery County man is facing a first-degree murder charge in the death of a woman found inside of a Gaithersburg apartment. Police say 39-year-old Sean Robinson was arrested Thursday in connection with the killing of 37-year-old Ashley Jones. Officers responded to the 8500 block of Snoffer School Road on June 21st and found Jones suffering from severe upper body trauma. She was pronounced dead at the scene. The medical examiner determined she died from multiple sharp force injuries and ruled the death a homicide. Detectives say Robinson and Jones lived together, and evidence recovered during a search of the apartment led to his arrest. He's being held without bond. 20 years behind bars is the sentence handed down to a Germantown man who admitted to a series of Frederick burglaries. 53-year-old Todd Dixon Latowski pleaded guilty to burglarizing two homes in a downtown restaurant during break-ins that occurred from late October of 2025 through early February 2026. Investigators linked him to the crimes using surveillance video, stolen credit card purchases, and a distinctive tattoo before arresting him. In addition to the prison sentence, he will be on probation upon release, have to pay restitution, undergo alcohol and mental health treatment, and is barred from contacting the victims or returning to their homes or workplaces. Marylanders who buy their own health insurance could see another significant increase in premiums next year. Health insurers have asked state regulators to approve an average 13.7% rate hike for individual plans sold through the Maryland Health Benefit Exchange for 2027. The proposed increase would affect about 282,000 people and follows an average premium increase approved for 2026. Insurance companies cite rising medical and prescription drug costs, along with the loss of enhanced federal premium tax credits. State insurance officials will review the request over the coming months before making a final decision later this year. A delegate for both Frederick and Carroll County says he will introduce a constitutional amendment creating a citizen-led redistricting convention if Maryland lawmakers return to Annapolis for a special session later this summer. Delegate Chris Boucher says his proposal would shift responsibility for drawing legislative and congressional district maps from elected officials to Maryland citizens representing all 24 political subdivisions with representation based on population. For more, go to our website at WFMD.com. Diana Gibson, WFMD News.
10: Fox News, I'm CJ Pop. With the Supreme Court delivering its final rulings for the current term, including on President Trump's plan to end birthright citizenship.
11: During the arguments, which the president showed up to, first time a sitting president's done that, there's a lot of discussion about the fact that there are billions of people around the world who could be one flight away from coming here and having a child that would then automatically have citizenship. Chief Justice Roberts at one point during the argument said the world may have changed, but the Constitution hasn't.
10: Fox's Shannon Breen outside the high court. U.S. Special Envoys Jared Kushner and Steve Whitcomb off in Qatar for talks on Iran through intermediaries.
12: Iranian officials have indicated that no direct talks will take place between the United States and Iran while in Doha. The 60-day window is meant to iron out the details of Iran's nuclear program and keep the Strait of Hormuz open.
10: Fox's Trey Inks in Tel Aviv. Gas dropping 2 cents overnight, landing at 384 a gallon on average for regular. That from AAA. 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
0: Morning News Express at WFMD. Thank you for tuning in. Don't forget, July 4th, we're going to be at Baker Park. Lots of fun. I mean, we are going to have a lot of fun. I know it's going to be hot. You can handle it. Okay. Yeah, we'll be out there hanging out all day long, and come by our booth. Now, if you are a veteran, then we want you to stop by and show us somehow that you were a veteran. We've got a Airtron heating and AC bag for you, that, you know, bag chair, so you can do that. If you want to give to Christmas Cash for Kids, we got a little cooler for you as well, and, you know, not just a dime. That's not going to cut it. We also, from our friends at Hugh Warner and U.S. Flags in Frederick, we have 250 American flags, and not the little tiny ones. We've got the bigger ones that you can, when you're done with it, you can just stick it into the ground and show everybody your love for America. And we have 250 of those to hand out as well. So, you know, what more do you want? Oh, yeah, Frank Mitchell will be there. And Tim May will be there. So, and then, of course, our sister station's got all the great country music, the band stage, where everybody goes. I mean, everybody ends up in front of the WFRE stage. So come on out. We'll be around by Color Lake. And we'll also have our friends at Geyer's going to have that big, huge flag where you can take a selfie with. Now, the other things that I would like you to do is kind of think about some of the memories that you may have if you've been around here for a while of WFMD as we celebrate our 90th anniversary. So if you have some things that you remember about WFMD, or one of the announcers, maybe I was talking to Hugh Warner yesterday, who dropped off the flags, and he had a story about Happy Johnny. And I'm like, well, come on back and let's do it. He didn't want to do that, but it was a cool story about Happy Johnny, who was looking to maybe go to Jacksonville, Florida. Can you imagine Happy Johnny talking about the cows being milked in Jacksonville, Florida? He said he drove all night to a guy, and a guy and him were battling back and forth, I guess, going down I-95, and they would pass each other and turn on their high beams, and it was, I guess, back in the day. I don't know how long it took him, but he said he got down to Jacksonville and interviewed for the job and drove right back home and said, nope, not for me. I like Frederick. Or the late, great Tommy Grumwell, who just passed away in the last couple of weeks, and his services were this past weekend. If you've got some stories about the great Grundoom, we'd love to hear from you. We'll have a tape recorder down there so you can kind of share your thoughts, or maybe just say, hey, happy

0: looking pretty good on the major routes this morning. 70 is pretty clear between Baltimore and Hagerstown, east and westbound, but there is a little road work happening on the eastbound side of 70 at exit 8432. It looks like one lane is closed, so just watch out for that as you're heading towards Baltimore. Otherwise, 270, just a little congestion between Urbana and Hyattstown, and from Clarksburg Road to 124 in Gaithersburg. Things looking good on 15 headed down to Leesburg, and 340 is clear to Harper's Ferry. I'm Emma Jay with your WFMD traffic, a service of Frederick Air and Bryant. Whatever it takes to keep you comfortable, Frederick Air, it's a good call.
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2: Your 930 WFMD sky scan forecast for Mid-Maryland. Today brings sunny skies and a high near 91, followed by mostly clear tonight and a low of 71. Wednesday turns dangerously hot with a high near 99 and heat index values reaching 109. 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WFMD meteorologist Diana Gibson.
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3: Hey, 41 at WFMD. I saw a, again, we were talking about kids and video and cell phones and stuff like that, but I saw a video talking about how this drum solo and drummers are like, I don't know how to play it. It's the hardest thing I've ever heard. It drives me crazy, man. And it's like, oh, it's got to have overdubs, it's got to have this, and it's got to have that. But, you know, it's just one of those iconic moments when you hear that particular drum solo, you know Hot for Teacher is on its way. The Morning News Express. Today is Social Media Day. Did you know that? This is a day that we celebrate all the horrors that social media has brought upon us. Yes, it is. It originated back in 2010 to recognize social media's impact on bringing the world together. But ironically, it's done kind of the opposite, in my opinion. It has separated us. It has divided us. It has done a lot of things. And the companies that kind of were there, I don't know, can you still find a MySpace or a Friendster or a Vine? They've all kind of bit the dust, right? The average person, spends 141 minutes a day on social media. Over 5.4 billion people have used social media in 2025. 84% of Americans say they've used YouTube. 71% of Americans have used Facebook. And 50% of Americans have used Instagram. I've used them all. I'm telling you, I love YouTube. When I got to fix something that I'm not sure how to do it, there's a YouTube video that will show you how to do it. When I had to replace the light bulb in my Toyota Tundra, it's not just unscrewing a light bulb. No, you have to take off the whole front end. It took me about 2.5 hours, but a YouTube video helped me do it. And I was like, I was on the YouTube and I'd show it, then I'd rewind it, show it, rewind it, show it, rewind it. So I knew what it was doing. And I thank you guys, the people who put those YouTube videos together. Thank you. God bless you. I appreciate it. You know, I'm on Facebook. I'm on, I don't use Instagram as much. I'm on it, but I don't really use it that much. TikTok I'm on. You know, like watching the weird videos and stuff like that, or, you know, puppies and pork butts. And that's what I normally look at. I mean,

0: Dogs and barbecuing. If you look at my algorithm, it's dogs and it's barbecuing. I'm just not that complicated of a person. The stuff that people do, I hate Donald Trump or I love Donald Trump, I just kind of skip past that anymore. It's not worth it. It really isn't. I don't care. I'm glad you love him. I'm glad you hate him. I really don't care. I don't need to see you, tell me that you know exactly what's going on, trying to be the next Charlie Kirk of liberals now. There's some kid who does that who thinks he just... And what I love is that at least Charlie Kirk stopped and gave you an opportunity to talk. Some of these social media influencers on the left, they won't let you have a word in edgewise, because if you do, then you'll be able to destroy their fiction with your facts, right? That's kind of how it is. It's kind of like the keyboard warriors who are online, who if you get into a discussion with them and you know who you are, chapter and verse, and they will continue to argue with you until you get tired, and that way when they go down to wherever they go to hang out with their buddies, they go, I want another argument against a dumb Republican conservative. No, we just moved on to do something better and more productive than sitting there just waiting for your next chapter and verse. It is 8:45 at WFMD.
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2: 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The Pleasant Valley Fire Company is going to have a bingo bonanza. This event will take place July 11th. 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This will take place at 4 p.m. at the at-home store on Monocacy Boulevard in Frederick. And you and your family are invited to the 4th Annual Badges for Baseball event benefiting the Boys and Girls Clubs of Frederick County. This will take place from 10 until 2 on Thursday, July 16th. The youth club and first responders will play ball at Harry Gross Stadium in Frederick.
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0: Colson Montgomery hit a go-ahead double in the eighth inning. Jacob Gonzalez drove in three runs. The White Sox beat the Orioles 8-2 on Monday night in the series opener. Wilson Contreras hit a three-run homer. Caleb Durbin added a home run of his own, and the Red Sox beat the Washington Nationals 6-3 on Monday to extend their winning streak to a season-high five games. After a triumph return to affiliated baseball that included a first-half division title, the Freddie Keys are going to make their regional television debut. Four Keys games will air on Masson, the network owned by the Baltimore Orioles, beginning this week. Masson will broadcast Frederick's matchup against the Brooklyn Cyclones Thursday, Saturday, and Sunday, and a contest with the Asheville Tourists on August 27th. Victor Hovland got all the validation he needed Monday that his game was on track again and a whole lot more. He beat Scottie Scheffler in a playoff at the Travelers Championship. Hovland capped off the gritty rally when he made a 7-foot birdie putt on the first playoff hole and won when Scottie Scheffler missed a 4-foot birdie putt. Hovland, who won for the first time since the Valspar Championship in March of 2025. FIFA World Cup round of 32 delivered plenty of drama on Monday. Brazil advanced with a 2-1 win over Japan, while Paraguay stunned Germany in a penalty shootout after a 1-1 draw. Morocco survived penalties, knocking out the Netherlands after another 1-1 finish. The knockout stage continues today with the Ivory Coast facing Norway, France taking on Sweden. At Wimbledon, opening round action got underway in London. Novak Djokovic began his quest for another title with a 4-set victory over Wu Yibing. Sports, 15:45 at WFMD, a service of Airtron Heating and AC.
4: 930 WFMD traffic for Frederick and surrounding counties. 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
5: Things still looking pretty good on the major routes this morning. 70 is pretty clear between Baltimore and Hagerstown, east and westbound, but there is a little road work happening on the eastbound side of 70 at exit 8432. It looks like one lane is closed, so just watch out for that as you're heading towards Baltimore. Otherwise, 270, just a little congestion between Urbana and Hyattstown and from Clarksburg Road to 124 in Gaithersburg. Things looking good on 15 headed down to Leesburg, and 340 is clear to Harper's Ferry. I'm MJ with your WFMD traffic, a service of Frederick Air and Bryant. Whatever it takes to keep you comfortable, Frederick Air, it's a good call.
2: Your 930 WFMD sky scan forecast for Mid-Maryland. Today brings sunny skies and a high near 91, followed by mostly clear tonight and a low of 71. Wednesday turns dangerously hot with a high near 99 and heat index values reaching 109. 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WFMD meteorologist Diana Gibson.
0: 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It is a hot one out there today. We got that heat advisory is in effect, so please, try to stay cool as best you can. Most of this is kind of taking place not today, but tomorrow into the remainder of the week. These heat advisories, but still going to be a hot one today. Can't wait to get done work. Just kind of go hang out in the pool. Maybe the grandkids will come up and we'll all be worn out by the end. Because Pop, you know, Ezekiel grabs me around my neck and just says, swim the length of the pool back and forth. That's all he wants to do. And we bought a slide. We bought a little water slide that they just, you know, love to go down and just constantly. So those kids will just wear themselves out. They will wear themselves out. All right. It's the Morning News Express Pet of the Week coming up next.
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0: Oh, what a good boy! I love dogs. Everybody loves dogs. And it is a time now that we always, this time every Tuesday, we like to talk about our adoptable pets out there. And we are joined for the WFMD Auto Spa's Express Pet of the Week with our friends over there at Animal Control and Sean Snyder joining us this morning, along with Johnson & Johnson Heating, AC, and Plumbing, and Fry Agricultural Products. And today is the day we've got Zach this morning. Sean, tell us a little bit about Zach.
9: Yeah, I'm a little off, Bob. I didn't send you ahead of time.
0: That's okay.
9: Zach is a cat. He's about 3 years old. And to give your listeners a little view of what he may look like, he is gray with white, and he has a bright pink nose. He's a little bit on the larger size, and I wouldn't say overweight, just a big guy. He weighs about 14 pounds. So in the video I'll send you shortly, I highlighted that, you know, if you walk around our adoption floor, Zach isn't the guy that's jumping out in front of you. He is a little bit shy, but he's one of those cats that if you open the door and give him under 60 seconds, he's sniffing your hands, and then he's allowing you to pet him. And, you know, you can tell he enjoys the petting because he's wiggling and round and, you know, moving his head so you can scratch his chin and all those good things. So, you know, I see his ideal home being not a loud home, so a little bit slower paced, and then maybe a family that would allow him a little bit of time to settle into his new surroundings. But once he's comfortable, he'll be your companion. He'll sit beside you. He'll come out when you come home. When you have company over, he may still hide a little bit, but he's going to be what most people look for in their typical house cat.
0: Now, you obviously, maybe you said he's a little bit overweight. He hadn't gotten his prescription for Ozempic yet, but... You know, I'm a chunky kitty. I'm a chunky cat. How old did you say he was again?
9: He's 3 years old.
0: Okay.
9: His size, you know, he's just more to love.
0: Yeah, that's what I tell my wife. I'm just more to love, honey, more to love. And, of course, obviously, it being 3 years old, you're in kitten season. Sometimes it's hard to stand out. But those cats really need love and affection. We have one that was left at my mom's house and a barn cat. He's probably about 18 years old, skin and bones. But, boy, he just loves to just come. gonna purr up on you, and he lets my grandson carry him around any way he wants to. So, you know, those are wonderful cats, and a three-year-old cat, it's just still got a lot left to it to for you to enjoy. So how's the building going, and then how is it where people can come down and see Zach?
9: So the renovations are going good, I'm going to be positive. So it looks like end of July, early August, we will be opening up our new cat adoption room. We hope with that opening we can shed our appointments. So, you know, obviously there will be a little bit of getting comfortable into the new space and everything else. So for right now, if you want to visit Zach, you still do need to make an appointment. The booking website is visitfcac.as.me. Or you can always give us a call at 301-600-1546.
0: All right. So Zach is the pet of the week, and we'll get Zach up on the website and the Facebook page coming up in just a little bit. And, of course, as always, when you adopt a cat like Zach, the fee is?
9: The fee is $95 even now. Includes neutering him, microchip, distemper, rabies, testing him for feline leukemia, feline AIDS, a vet wellness visit, and your Frederick County cat license.
0: Man, you can't ask for more than that. If you didn't have that all bundled together, it would be a lot more than $95.
9: You said it, Bob.
0: Yep. Thank you, Sean. Have a happy 4th of July. We'll talk to you next week.
9: Thank you.
0: Have a great one. It's the Morning News Express 855.
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0: 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I know we have listeners from Pennsylvania, New York, the Catoctin Mountains, Tennessee, Florida, you name it, they're out there. Texas, California, Minnesota, we've had people listening around the country and around the world, and you can do so too. Crystal clear, all you got to do is just Bluetooth it to your phone. You won't have a problem whatsoever. Again, a program reminder for you. We've got Brian Kilmeade coming up, then our friends Clay and Buck, Tim and Frank in the afternoon. It was very nice of them to allow me to sit in for a couple minutes, only because we were trying to fix our computer thing going on, which we got done. That's so thankful and make me a happy, happy, happy, happy man. But Tim and Frank, they are an eclectic group that we have put together. Love listening to those two guys. And you can meet them live at Baker Park this weekend.
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5: Things still looking pretty good on the major routes this morning. 70 is pretty clear between Baltimore and Hagerstown, east and westbound, but there is a little road work happening on the eastbound side of 70 at exit 84-32. It looks like one lane is closed, so just watch out for that as you're heading towards Baltimore. Otherwise, 270, just a little congestion between Urbana and Hyattstown and from Clarksburg Road to 124 in Gaithersburg. Things looking good on 15 headed down to Leesburg and 340's clear to Harper's Ferry. I'm Emma Jay with your WFMD traffic, a service of Frederick Air and Bryant. Whatever it takes to keep you comfortable, Frederick Air, it's a good call.
2: Your 930 WFMD Skyscan forecast for Mid-Maryland. Today brings sunny skies and a high near 91, followed by mostly clear tonight and a low of 71. Wednesday turns dangerously hot with a high near 99 and heat index values reaching 109. 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WFMD meteorologist Diana Gibson.
0: Thank you so very much for being here, and we're out of here. Brian Kilmeade's coming up after Fox and Local News, which starts right now on Free Talk 930 WFMD.
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12: They have four cases left to decide. I'm Dave Anthony, Fox News, and the Supreme Court will give us those rulings next hour and wrap up this term. The most anticipated one involves birthright citizenship, so important to the president, he made history attending the hearing on the case. Challenging the Trump executive order to prevent babies born in the U.S. with parents illegally here from becoming Americans.
13: There's a lot of discussion about the fact that there are billions of people around the world who could be one flight away from coming here and having a child that would then automatically have citizenship. There was discussion of birth tourism. But even amidst all of that, Chief Justice Roberts at one point during the argument said the world may have changed, but the Constitution hasn't. Listen, by reading the tea leaves, we think, and it's just an educated guess that he's writing the opinion. We will know shortly, and we'll see what the decision is.
12: Fox's Shannon Bream outside the court. Another case involves challenges to bans on transgender athletes playing in girls and women's sports. The polls are just opening in Colorado, where it's primary day, and socialist candidates are hoping to do what some did last week in New York and defeat incumbent Democrats.
14: Senator John Hickenlooper is fending off a primary challenge from Julie Gonzalez, who's backed by the Denver chapter of the Democratic Socialists of America. In the first congressional district, the Denver DSA has backed Milot Kiros, who is challenging incumbent Representative Diana DeGette.
12: Jessica Rosenthal. The U.S. and Iran are talking again, but not directly. Following days of fighting around the Strait of Hormuz, Special Envoy Steve Witkoff, Jared Kushner there in Qatar for mediator-brokered negotiations. After the deal signed, extended the ceasefire and allowed Iran to sell oil again. But Treasury Secretary Scott Bessent just told Fox only China is buying it, no one else yet.
15: Because, you know, the buyers are a little leery of, will it be re-sanctioned? Will I get in trouble with Treasury? So, you know, this is a reason for the Iranians really to embrace these negotiations.
12: Oil prices are up slightly this morning. WTI still a little higher than before the Iran conflict started, but Brent crude's fallen back below those levels. 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
12: The final four Supreme Court cases that will be decided next hour come the day after four other rulings that were consequential. One allows President Trump to fire a federal trade commissioner, which he called a big win, though the justices prevented him from firing a Federal Reserve Board governor. Another ruling really upset him. The court allowed Mississippi and other states to count mail-in ballots postmarked by Election Day to arrive afterward.
20: I think it was very detrimental to honest elections.
12: The president's again urging Republicans to pass a law that would restrict mail-in voting and require proof of citizenship legislation. He wants far more than the bill lawmakers are urging him to sign.
21: Several days after abruptly canceling a Capitol Hill signing ceremony for the 21st Century Road to Housing Act, President Trump says the bipartisan legislation isn't that important.
1: Big deal. It's a yawn. Some people say it's wonderful. To me, compared to the Save America Act, just about everything is a big yawn.
21: The president is demanding Congress first approve a voter ID measure before advancing nearly any other piece of legislation, though the Save America Act has fallen short of moving forward in the Senate. If President Trump takes no action on the housing bill, it automatically becomes law in 10 days. At the White House, Jared Halpern, Fox News.
12: On Wall Street, stock futures are barely moving right now. The day after big gains lifted the Dow to a record high close above 52,000 for the first time. Sudden death at soccer's World Cup.
6: Ismail Sabari can win the penalty shootout for Morocco with this kick.
12: It came down to that on Fox last night.
6: Yes!
12: And that eliminated the Netherlands, sending Morocco to the round of 16. Paraguay also knocked out Germany in a match that came down to penalty kicks. Brazil beat Japan 2-1 to advance, and there are three more matches today. I'm Dave Anthony. This is Fox News.
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23: As America prepares to celebrate 250 years of independence, one symbol will be flying proudly across the nation, the American flag. But when the Declaration of Independence was signed in 1776, there was no official American flag. Many patriots fought under the Grand Union flag, with 13 stripes and the British Union Jack in the corner. The first official U.S. flag wasn't approved until June of 1777. Although the popular legend of Betsy Ross sewing the first flag endures, historians generally credit Francis Hopkinson, a signer of the Declaration of Independence, with its design. The American flag has changed 27 times. The current 50-star version was designed by 17-year-old Robert Heft as a school project in 1958, and his star arrangement became official when Hawaii became the 50th state. Matt Murphy, Fox News.
2: Your 930 WFMD Sky Scan forecast for Mid-Maryland. Today brings sunny skies and a high near 91, followed by mostly clear tonight and a low of 71. Wednesday turns dangerously hot with a high near 99 and heat index values reaching 109. 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WFMD meteorologist Diana Gibson.
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25: I can deal with it, but why go over those emotional audio hurdles? Meanwhile, it's going to have a big hour coming your way. Congressman Brian Fitzpatrick, co-chair of the Problem Solvers Caucus, and Lucas Tomlinson, who has no problems, will be joining us, updating on what's happening militarily. And Mark Thiessen to my immediate right. Before we get to Mark, let me just remind you, go to youtube.com/@TheBrianKilmeadShow to watch us on YouTube, and you see this fantastic backdrop in beautiful Washington, D.C. And I couldn't say that a year ago, but it has become beautiful. Every fountain works, every park's been fixed. We have a reflecting pool that reflects vandalism, sadly. So let's get to the big three.
26: Number three.
27: A few have been in this position for Paraguay.
25: That is unbelievable, especially considering how Paraguay started getting crushed by the U.S. They stunned Germany, as Morocco also has a stunning win over the Netherlands, and Brazil survives against Japan. We'll have the latest from the World Cup as the Europe gets set to play the knockout round field of 32 tomorrow night in Santa Clara.
26: Number two.
28: The last few days have made the memorandum of understanding seem kind of a joke, because it calls for the immediate and permanent termination of military operations. Both sides agreed to that, they signed it, and then they've been shooting back and forth.
25: Yeah, I agree with you, Byron York. Iran and the U.S. could not be further apart as they meet today in Doha, or do they? The Strait, Hezbollah, frozen funds, all points of contention.
26: Number one.
29: I believe that it's time to detach the rich. Tax the billionaires and now the trillionaires.
25: Yeah. Yes, just like the founding fathers want. Punish success. Another primary day in Colorado threatens to rock the Democratic Party as the socialists look to show New York was no fluke, but a new trend. And that is the Civil War. I don't know if the Democrat leadership will survive. Mark Thiessen joins us now. Mark, let's put socialism on hold for a second. Let's talk about Iran.
0: Okay.
25: I don't even know if I could say they're going to meet in Doha because I'm watching the Iranian report saying we're going to Doha, but we're not meeting with the Americans.
0: Well, the Iranian state newspaper just had a full-page spread calling for the assassination of Donald Trump. State-run newspaper. So this is the official mouthpiece of the regime.
25: New York Post did that, or the New York Times did that?
0: Yeah.
25: The New York Times situation. Your feeling about this?
0: I give President Trump enormous credit for having done what he did. The 40 plus days of bombing has set the Iranian regime back dramatically. And I understand that he's a deal maker and he wants to see if a deal is possible, but it's not looking like a deal is possible. And the Iranian regime, they've been battered, but they're not chastened. They are not acting like they're ready for unconditional surrender. And I think it's inevitable this is going to go back to combat at some point. And look, no one's talking about sending ground troops. No one's talking about occupying Iran. Nobody is talking about a massive month-long campaign. We're talking about 10 to 15 days to finish off what he started. And that's all you need. And then you reimpose the blockade. You open the strait to everybody but Iran. And just keep a stranglehold on them and let the world's oil flow. And then we arm the Iranian people to overthrow their government and install a government that doesn't wake up every morning saying death to America. And then Donald Trump's successes, which are unquestionable, will be locked in permanently.
25: The one thing that has evolved since you joined me on Fox and Friends at 6:20 this morning, Scott Bessent was on 2 hours ago.
0: Yeah.
25: And I said, well, you guys unlocked, you allowed them to sell oil at market rates. He goes, true. But do you know not one person outside, not one country outside China has taken them up on that?
0: Yeah.
25: No one has purchased oil. So they're waiting because they said, we think the sanctions are coming back on. They're not convinced, perhaps. Every country has their own reason. But you also believe that there's questions about this so-called $300 billion fund to allow Iran to rebuild themselves. It was supposed to be behavior-based.
0: Yeah, so it's in the MOU that the U.S. will help. Doesn't say that we'll commit any money to it, but that we'll help organize a $300 billion fund. This is obviously after an agreement and after the United States, after they've given up their nuclear program and all the rest of it. But that's double the size of the Marshall Plan in today's dollars. And the truth is, I think that is never going to happen because the U.S. isn't going to give any money to it. Most of the Gulf states are not going to give any. Who's going to fund the $300 billion? I don't think it's going to happen.
25: Are some of the Gulf states so spooked they'll pay it almost as extortion?
0: It's possible that some might pay some extortion and make that because they're the only reason they would do that is if they think we're not willing to finish the job. And right now there are probably some doubts as to whether we're going to finish the job. I have no doubts that President Trump is not going to just let this situation fester. He might let it go on for a little while. He might give them some time, more time than they deserve to come around. But there's no way. Look, his bottom lines are one, they're going to give up their nuclear program. And two, the strait is going to be opened uncontested to international shipping. If Iran is not willing to do those two things, we're going back to war. It's just a question of when.
25: And Mark, if I listen to what they said, which is now more than ever, we need a nuclear program and the strait will remain under the management of Iran and Oman. Here's the foreign minister, Abbas Agarachi, who's evidently a, air quotes, moderate. Cut three.
3: Any attempt to establish new or separate arrangements from those currently being carried out by the Islamic Republic of Iran will only lead to further complications.
25: And here is cut five.
3: I call on all parties not to interfere in the manner of the management of the Strait of Hormuz and in the arrangements being adopted by the Islamic Republic of Iran for the reopening of the Strait of Hormuz, to abide by the signed Memorandum of Understanding.
25: And in that memorandum, it's gray, but it says after 60 days, they'll take over management. And at which time they also, France said, hey, we'll help you with minesweeping, we'll clean it up. And they said no. will do the minesweep.
0: Yeah, so it says, it doesn't say after 60 days they'll take it over. It just says that they will allow it for 60 days, and then it's silent on what happens after 60 days. They read that as they're in charge after 60 days, and they can charge tolls and all the rest of it. I don't think President Trump has agreed to that. But they're not even allowing, you know, safe passage through now during the 60 days that supposedly that clock has started. So the idea that these are moderates, you know, that's like saying, you know, moderate Nazis, you know, okay, we'll get rid of Hitler and we'll work with the moderate Nazis. There are no moderates. The Golubev, the Speaker of the Parliament, who's been our interlocutor, he was Qasem Soleimani's best friend. They grew up together. They moved up through the system together. Soleimani went into the IRGC Quds Force. He went into politics, into the parliament. But they were close ideological allies and dear friends. And these people hate us. I mean, Trump killed their supreme leader. He killed Soleimani, who's revered in the radical Islamist segment like that. They want revenge. The only reason they're talking at all is because they don't want the bombing to start again. So start the bombing again.
25: I hear you, Mark. They just don't want the price of oil to go up again, which we understand because it has everything to do with the election, which you're also an expert on politics. So the president, Prisheskian, who's looked at as that moderate category, who was, I think, a doctor or a scientist before this, he says the $6 billion is part of a $12 billion Iranian release of frozen funds held by Qatar. And it's that release to Iran, together with the lifting of oil sanctions, that were part of the MOU. So I'm not saying this to confuse you at home. I'm telling you that I'm confused.
0: Yeah.
25: I'm telling you that I try to get a hold of this story and relay to people accurate information, and it's the exact opposite of what we're saying. Now, I am perfectly willing to say that they're skewing it, but it's coming from multiple sources, the moderates, the IRGC, that it's the exact opposite. So I'm just wondering what they're talking about.
0: So there is no circumstance under which any of the frozen funds should go back to Iran. Period, full stop. There's a number of reasons for that. Number one, there are 90 different judgments against Iran. Remember, we talked about how for 47 years, they've been carrying out acts of terror against the United States. They've been killing Americans. They killed more, until 9/11, they had more American blood on their hands than any terrorist regime in the world, right? Their 90 judgments worth $50 billion. That they owe to American victims of terrorism. Make them whole first before you give anything back to the Iranian regime. And then, by the way, we spent a lot of money on this war to disarm them. President Trump offered them a peaceful way to disarm. They refused. We had to go to war to do it. Why? You know, right now, you look down at Capitol Hill down there, we can't get Congress to pass an Iran supplemental. The Democrats won't vote for it. We got a few Republicans who are saying they won't vote for it in a reconciliation bill. Why don't we pay for the war with Iranian frozen assets? Remember when Trump said Mexico will build a wall and Mexico will pay for it? Well, let's disarm Iran and let Iran pay for it. I think that would be a hugely popular thing on the campaign trail going into the midterms. It's like, you're not going to pay for this war. Iran's going to pay for the war. They're going to pay for all the missiles we fired. They're going to pay to replenish our stockpile.
25: I mean, I love that idea.
0: It's a two-minute decision on the first minister coffee.
25: I will tell you somewhat new information since we last spoke. I talked to a high-ranking official, and they said if they were to do that, it would complicate the talks right now, but he didn't say that's not going to happen.
0: Yeah, so I think that's what should happen, and maybe it might complicate the talks, but you know what's complicating the talks?
25: What?
0: The Iranians.
25: Yes, yeah, they were talking to him at all. I mean, the minute we said hello, it got complicated. Hey, more with Mark Thies in a moment. I do want to talk about and put in perspective this rise of socialism, and it's something I'm sitting in a sidecar and witnessing, but not feeling great about, because if you talk about American innovation and freedom, if you talk about the founding fathers, they worked to free themselves from a system that told them how much they were going to make and what they were going to do and how much in life they were allowed to achieve. And now the Democrats are embracing a system that will tell them how much they're going to make and how little they're going to achieve and how much they should blame other people for their frustrations. That's called socialism with a love of communism. Don't move.
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9: WFMD wants you to know about our hometown heroes. I'm Dee Schmidt, former U.S. Marine, and your hometown host. Lieutenant Bill Davis of the Maryland Natural Resources Police. Bill, what's your passion?
10: My passion is working in the outdoors, being in the outdoors, and enjoying the outdoors.
9: You know, for everybody that I meet that's kind of law enforcement, and, you know, often there's this thread of, caring about people and wanting to make sure people are okay and showing up with people, as I said, when something goes wrong or whatever it is, and to be able to layer that of taking care of the community, making sure everything's okay, but also get to do it in the state parks all day long, has to be the best version of law enforcement.
10: Oh, absolutely. I wouldn't trade this for another law enforcement position somewhere else. This has been a great job, excellent job. It's been a passion throughout my life.
9: Yeah.
10: And I'm still here. I've been doing this since 1988.
9: So what you're saying is you like the job.
10: I do like the job, yeah.
9: It also has to be rewarding that, you know, you're meeting some people at probably not their best moment, you know, whether it's an injury or a mistake or they're lost or something. And
10: it's always great when we can help somebody out, especially out of a really bad situation.
9: Yeah.
10: And it comes out to a positive end. It always makes us all feel good.
9: Well, thank you for your service.
10: Well, thank you, and thank you for having me.
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7: When people see what Mayor Mamdani is able to accomplish in New York City, and they see Bernie Sanders and Alexandria Ocasio-Cortez traveling the country fighting for us, this is the Democratic Party that they want to see. And it's not restricted to one locale. It is in Florida. It is in Colorado with Malat Kiros. It is everywhere across the United States of America.
8: Democratic Socialist Alvin Larkin weighing in on the run that the Democratic Socialists are having. I shouldn't say Democratic. Bernie Sanders' disciples are having. You got three. They got elected 7 overall in New York State Legislature, 3 overall in New York for U.S. Congress. And they're going to vote through because there's no Republican competition. And what they believe... Medicare for all, and they have extremist views in this. Mark Thiessen, in this one woman, Dara Lisa Chevrolet or Chevalier, she comes out and says she heralded Stalin. She says how you have to read Karl Marx's other books, and was complaining that in the New York State Library there's not enough communist and Marxist books.
9: Yes, yeah, so they're
8: that was up to 2020. This is CNN discovered this.
9: So it's interesting. You know, they call themselves democratic socialists. Generally speaking, when you have to qualify your ideology with the word democratic, it means it's not democratic, right? So, you know, the German Democratic People's Republic, the Democratic People's Republic of North Korea, like every communist regime called itself democratic, right? So if you're a democratic socialist, what it means is you're a communist, okay? That Bernie Sanders is a communist, Mamdani is a communist, these people are communists. Mamdani says his philosophy is from each according to his ability, to each is according to his needs. That's straight out of Karl Marx's definition of communism. So let's be honest, I mean, the president is right. But the other thing that they are, and it's related, is they're anti-Semites. And the communists were anti-Semites. I mean, if you remember, baby, you're old like me, so you remember the Cold War. During the Cold War, it was the Jewish refuseniks like Natan Sharansky who were in the Gulag, right? They wouldn't let the Jews leave the Soviet Union. Because communism and anti-Semitism are intertwined deeply, and they're intertwined here in America, except now it's got the added element of Islamic radicalism tied in with Marxism, and they're launching a hostile takeover of the Democratic Party, and the Democratic Party isn't fighting back.
8: So how do you explain the marriage between Islamists and Democrats? Because they will have women's rights, Jane Fonda, we deserve everything that men have out of the workplace in the 60s and 70s. Women have almost no rights in these Orthodox Islamic communities if you look at what's out there. How do you gel those two?
9: Because it doesn't have to make sense, Brian. It's about power. Right. And so it matters. Like, do you hate the right people? So the Islamists hate the Jews. And so if they hate the Jews and they're perfectly aligned with the Democratic Party today, which is embracing anti-Semitism. If you think about this, anti-Semitism exists on the left. Marjorie Taylor Greene and Tom Massey, and Trump drove both of them out, right?
8: Yeah.
9: You know, in the Democratic Party, you've got Ilhan Omar, you've got Rashida Tlaib, you've got the whole squad, which is anti-Semitic. And they not only they go out and say things like the support for Israel is all about the Benjamins and accuse people of dual loyalty and all these anti-Semitic tropes. And they keep getting promoted within the Democratic Party. And now you've got a whole bunch more of them coming in. So while the Republicans are kicking all the Jew haters out of the party, the Democrats are loading up. In Congress.
8: So this is Diane DeGette, who's been in Congress since 1997, first congressional district over in Colorado, and she is being challenged by another extremist who they want to show that New York was no fluke. So this extremist believes everything. I mean, makes excuses for any type of violence against Jews, says it's really because Israel and the way they're acting over Israel and the way they're acting over in Gaza. And now you have this Kyros, a 29-year-old Democratic socialist who, a Notre Dame law graduate, made headlines after being fired by her law firm in 2023 for refusing to take down a post defending pro-Palestinian advocacy and criticizing Israel. She has been backed by the DSA, TRAC, AIPAC, and the Colorado Working Families and Justice Democrats and Sunrise Movement. So she's making a real run at this seat. The experts say, I don't do polling in Colorado. She's likely going to win. John Hickenlooper is being challenged, two-term governor and senator, and evidently the socialist challenge has got a real shot in Colorado. That's why we're talking very similar to what we were doing over the last few days, because Julie Gonzalez is challenging him. She's a state senator, and she's backed by the DSA.
9: Yeah. So this would be like if Nick Fuentes was launching a hostile takeover of the Republican Party and running a bunch of congressional candidates.
8: An avowed and proud white supremacist.
9: Exactly. White supremacist, anti-Semite, the Candace Owens, the Tucker Carlsons of the world, if they were like launching a movement to take over the Republican Party and no one was fighting back. And what the Democrats say is like they justify rolling over for these people by saying, well, they're just what they're doing. They're not competing in red states or purple states. They're just making blue districts and blue states bluer. Well, first of all, that's a problem for the Democratic Party, because the bluer and the more radical those states get, the more people leave. And then in 2030, after the census, they're going to lose 14 congressional seats and 10 electoral college votes, and that means the blue wall is gone. So it's hurting them. But it's not just the blue states getting bluer. Look at Plattner in Maine. He could potentially, he's leading Susan Collins
8: by a few points.
9: You got this guy in
8: Abdul Sayed
9: in Michigan, who could become a United States senator. So this is not just blue states getting bluer. This is a hostile takeover of the Democratic Party.
8: But has the country changed in 2 years? Because Elise Slotkin, who won by a couple of points, or 1 point over Mike Rogers. Now Mike Rogers trailing by the same amount to this extreme candidate in Michigan.
9: It's insane. It's insane.
8: So we got to figure it out. But we'll talk again, Mark.
9: All right.
8: Unless Lawrence Jones insists on interviewing you on Fox and Friends.
9: Or maybe Ainsley one of these days.
8: Maybe, perhaps. Mark Thiessen, he's brilliant. He writes for the Washington Post, too. Fox News contributor. Don't move. 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
12: The legal battle over gender identity policies in Montgomery County Public Schools is now headed to the nation's highest court. Former substitute teacher Kimberly Polk has asked the U.S. Supreme Court to review her case, arguing the school system violated her First Amendment rights by requiring teachers to use students' preferred pronouns and keep a student's gender identity from their parents unless the student agreed. Polk says her Christian faith prevented her from complying and that the district refused her request for a religious accommodation, preventing her from returning to teach. The appeal follows a Fourth Circuit Court ruling in favor of the school system. For more local stories, go to our website at WFMD.com. The investigation into a former Washington County school bus attendant accused of sexually abusing students continues to grow. Hagerstown police say a video reviewed recently led detectives to identify a potential sixth victim, a special needs student who rode the bus where Michael Sowers worked, according to the Herald Mail. Authorities say no charges have been filed yet in that case, but the investigation remains active as detectives continue reviewing surveillance footage. The 71-year-old Sowers has already been indicted in connection with five alleged victims. The Washington County Sheriff's Office investigation is ongoing, and Sowers remains jailed without bond. Two men are facing charges after investigators linked them to a theft at the Westminster Lowe's and a police pursuit that stretched into Baltimore County. Authorities say the theft was reported shortly before 3:40 p.m. on June 23rd at the Lowe's on Market Street. A Carroll County Sheriff's deputy attempted to stop the suspect vehicle on eastbound 140, but the driver sped away before the chase was eventually ended. The suspects were identified as 50-year-old Kevin Green and 42-year-old David Hayes, a fugitive wanted by the Harford County Sheriff's Office. Hayes was arrested on June 24th and will face theft and theft scheme charges. Green was arrested the following day and was charged with fleeing and eluding, reckless driving, drug possession, and other offenses. He remains held without bail at the Carroll County Detention Center, and investigators believe both men are tied to several similar thefts throughout the Baltimore region. For more, get a WFMD.com. 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I'm Diana Gibson, Mid-Maryland's News Radio Center, 930 WFMD.
13: News. I'm Therese Crowley. Awaiting Supreme Court end-of-term decisions on trans athletes in girls' sports and President Trump's order ending birthright citizenship.
14: Since its ratification following the Civil War, the 14th Amendment has been understood to grant U.S. citizenship to anyone born on American soil. An executive order from President Trump would end that for children born to parents in the country illegally or temporarily.
15: It's tremendously destructive. It's extremely costly. I don't know. It's up to them.
13: Fox's Jared Halpern. The president's envoys in Qatar for indirect talks with Iran. Interior Secretary Burgum tells D.C. 4th of July visitors don't even think about vandalizing the Lincoln Memorial reflecting pool.
14: It was heard in April. Most justices.
16: It's no different than if you walked up into the Lincoln Memorial and threw red paint on Lincoln's statue itself. I mean, that's, you're vandalizing a national monument.
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12: Your 930 WFMD Skyscan forecast for Mid-Maryland. Today brings sunny skies and a high near 91, followed by mostly clear tonight and a low of 71. Wednesday turns dangerously hot with a high near 99 and heat index values reaching 109. 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WFMD meteorologist Diana Gibson.
11: 930 WFMD traffic for Frederick and surrounding counties. A service of Frederick Air. 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
17: Things still looking pretty good on the major routes this morning. 70 is pretty clear between Baltimore and Hagerstown, east and westbound, but there is a little road work happening on the eastbound side of 70 at exit 8432. It looks like one lane is closed, so just watch out for that as you're heading towards Baltimore. Otherwise, 270, just a little congestion between Urbana and Hyattstown and from Clarksburg Road to 124 in Gaithersburg. Things looking good on 15 headed down to Leesburg, and 340 is clear to Harper's Ferry. I'm MJ with your WFMD traffic, a service of Frederick Air and Bryant. Whatever it takes to keep you comfortable, Frederick Air, it's a good call.
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6: If you're interested in it, Brian's talking about it. 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
18: We'll get everybody together on Monday, tomorrow. We're bringing them all back. We got a big week ahead of us of work before you begin all the celebrations on the weekend. Much more left to do. We've got the National Defense Authorization Act. We have appropriations where we're spending less money and doing it more efficiently and effectively. We have the Foreign Intelligence Surveillance Act. We've got to reauthorize. We've got the Surface Transportation Bill. Many really important pieces of legislation. And, of course, Reconciliation 3.0. I got to have everybody working here on all cylinders, and I'm excited to bring them back.
19: And that is why they're coming back before July 4th. And that is Speaker Mike Johnson with me right now, one of those people who's back, Congressman Brian Fitzpatrick of Pennsylvania, obviously up every 2 years for the election cycle. He's a Republican, House Intelligence Ways and Means Committee, chairman of the subcommittee on the CIA, and co-chair of the Problem Solvers Caucus. So where do you stand right now in the House when it comes to
8: the Save America Act? Because the Senate's not going anywhere with it. You guys keep passing it.
20: Yeah, I mean, it's voter ID. It's an 80-20 issue. Even in our district, which is, you know, very much a microcosm of America, it's an 80-20 issue. You know, it's one of the things that Democrats are very compromised on. Many of them want to support it, but they feel pressure for whatever reason from their party leadership not to. The challenge, Brian, has been the 60-vote threshold in the filibuster. You know, they have 53 votes for it. They don't have 60 votes, and that's been the issue.
8: Well, so with you in Pennsylvania right now, so you watching that happen, are you for blowing up the filibuster, even though it's the Senate?
20: I do not. You know, I think protecting minority rights is really, really important. You know, you don't want the Senate to turn into the House.
8: Right.
20: That's going to be a problem. You know, I think it's better for the long-term trajectory of our country if you have, you know, bipartisanship at least in one chamber being required.
8: So when you talk about your chamber in particular, experts say about 18 yep. districts are toss-ups. Is that how you view it?
20: It's really going to depend. I mean, I don't think the polling means much right now because really it's going to change a lot come September, October. That's when you're going to get a better sense for where the true toss-ups are. A lot of it's going to come down to district by district, race by race factors. You know, the candidates themselves, how good of a campaign they're running, issues that may crop up at the end of the campaign. That's really going to determine.
8: Because you live in a purple area?
20: Well, I believe in two-party solutions. That's what I believe in. It's called legislating, right? I mean, as long as the filibuster's in place, which I think it should be because I do believe in minority rights for the Senate, that everything you advance has got to be a two-party solution. So if it's a serious legislative attempt, it's got to be bipartisan, right? Outside of reconciliation, every bill has got to be a two-party bill.
8: So you with Tom Suozzi are doing this.
20: Mm-hmm.
8: Tom Suozzi made some news last week, I think it might have been Thursday, by saying, I'm a capitalist and I'm not a socialist.
20: Mm-hmm.
8: What is happening to the Democratic Party? You saw what happened in New York. People go, that's New York. Well, did you see what happened in New Jersey? Well, that's just one district in New Jersey. You see what happened in Philadelphia?
20: Yep.
8: Now we're seeing it in Colorado.
20: Yep.
8: How do you explain this?
20: It's concerning, you know. It's a very, very dangerous mindset. You know, certainly everyone's entitled to their views in this country, but that their view of government and their view of America, I believe, to be very, very dangerous.
8: What about anti-Semitism?
20: It's a huge problem, you know. And Tom, you know, it's pretty crazy when Tom says, you know, I'm a democratic capitalist, not a democratic socialist, and he's being threatened by his left flank. That's insane.
8: He's being primaried.
20: Yeah.
8: Yeah.

0: And that now has been denigrated, and that's a good thing for the world. I think we can all agree to that. My advice to the administration is, much like FDR had his fireside chats where he walked the American people through the war, I think that's a very, very important thing to do with the American people, is to take them on the journey with you. Tell them why it's important, what we're doing, the consequences of not acting, right? You got to bring the people with you. And I think that's where...
1: We could have done it, but you think the administration could have done a better job explaining?
0: Yes, I do.
1: Even though you needed that element of surprise to take out the Ayatollah.
0: Well, I'm not talking before, right? I mean, that's why the War Powers Act says 48-hour notification. That was to the Gang of Eight, right? We don't have to telegraph our punch. But once we're in the overt phase, yes, I think you do need to take the American people with you. I think President George W. Bush, who I have a ton of respect for, also could have done a better job in Iraq with regard to communicating that. So I think that's a very, very important thing, that you bring the American people with you on that journey.
1: Right. So when you talk about the supplemental, where do you stand? That they're going to need to finance the rest.
0: We haven't seen it yet, right?
1: Are they going to go? $80 billion.
0: Are they going to go through reconciliation? Are they going to go through the appropriations? We have the NDAA on the floor this week, so there's a number of components to that. Certainly, we also
1: can you explain that the NDAA, they're asking for $1.5 trillion for next year.
0: So the National Defense Authorization Act is the annual Pentagon funding bill. Then you have the appropriations, the standard annual re-ups. That's the funds the budget. And then there's budget reconciliation, which is a tool that the majority can choose to use if they so choose, to circumvent the filibuster, that basically has to be budgetary in nature, so there can't be any policy riders in there, right? So the Save America Act could not be included in a reconciliation and pass the birdbath.
1: No money.
0: Right.
1: There's no money involved, unless you can attach it to something else, which is not going to be brought up. A reconciliation three, you don't see happening?
0: I personally don't, but we'll see. You know, I mean, it depends on what's in it. Everybody's just talking about the title reconciliation. What are they trying to accomplish, and what's going to be in it, and how is it going to be paid for? Keep in mind, it's got to be budget neutral, right?
1: Right.
0: So for everything they do, they have to have cost offsets, and that's where the controversy comes.
1: Because we looked at Hong Kao, who said 2 days ago, he said, I need 350 ships if we want to be able to truly have the force needed to show that force in the Middle East as well as in the Pacific. Have you looked at that?
0: We have not, no.
1: So would that be something, if that was in the authorization, you would just need clarification?
0: Of course, yeah. I mean, every dollar that we spend, we have to be very vigilant on, so.
1: When you talk about the FBI, how is it functioning under Kash Patel?
0: You
1: used to work.
0: It is. It's changed a lot. Not in all good ways, I will say. But, you know, I keep in touch with the FBI's Agent Association. You know, they just want this is their concern, Brian, is that if you're a rank and file agent who's given a subpoena to serve, who has no control over, the opening of the case, how the case is proceeding. You're just doing a ministerial function as a line-level agent, and you're being fired for it. That's a problem, right? And we have had instances.
1: You mean, so an agent that was working on something during the Biden administration is paying a price with their job?
0: Yes.
1: Because they followed their assignment?
0: Yes.
1: How often is that?
0: Well, that's what we're trying to get our arms around, right? We're working with the Agent Association. They have a direct line of communication with me. And, you know, it's in everybody's interest to make sure the FBI is healthy, fully funded, but, functionally healthy, that morale is high, that people feel free to do their jobs without retribution or retaliation. And, you know, that's one of my responsibilities. I'm the only agent in Congress. I got to make sure that they're doing okay.
1: So you must have been horrified in many ways when that laptop got dropped to FBI agents and they make the computer, the repair shop owner feel like he's the offender.
0: Yep.
1: You know, when things like to that nature, the political element that must have taken place during those years.
0: Right.
1: How much did politicization get involved with Barack Obama at the end of his term and Joe Biden during his term?
0: It was more so the DOJ than it was the FBI. The prosecutors are the ones that approve subpoenas, are the ones that have to approve, quite frankly, a lot of what agents do outside of standard interviews. And that's where I saw more of the politicization was in the Department of Justice.
1: Because the FBI does the raids because the president or the DOJ tells them to?
0: Well, yeah, I mean...
1: Mar-a-Lago.
0: Yeah, I mean, a grand jury subpoena requires a grand jury. Only a prosecutor can be in a grand jury. Only a prosecutor can go to a judge and swear, you know, the agent swears a warrant out, but they have to present it to the judge. So you need DOJ concurrence with virtually everything you do as an agent.
1: All right, so how did you handle all the publicity around your wedding, which I was honored to be invited to?
0: Yeah, no, we appreciate you being there. The publicity was all on Jackie's side, none of mine.
1: Right. But you had a lot of friends there on both sides of the aisle.
0: Yeah, and it was just a special day. I mean, New York's a special place for all of us. My grandparents immigrated in through Ellis Island. Jackie's parents immigrated in to New York through Hungary. Her parents got married on a boat, the Spirit of Boston. We got to play the tune that my great uncle, my dad's uncle, Phil, who was an NYPD officer who was killed in the line of duty, who was also an Irish musician.

0: music writer. He wrote that song, so there's a lot of family history there. It was
1: because
0: cool
1: you went around the aisle, Manhattan Island, so you saw the Statue of Liberty.
0: We sure did. Yeah, so, it was a special moment for our family.
1: So now, in your job and in Jackie's job, no honeymoon.
0: Yes, that's how it is in this business, right? As you said, right? You get 2 days and you're back into work. So.
1: Right. And watch Caroline Levitt, what, 3 weeks?
0: Right.
1: For paternity care or maternity care. So when you come back, so you're going to fight to keep this seat and you go. How do you handle a situation where to keep your seat, you can't be too partisan? If you were a hard-driving Rush Limbaugh conservative, you might not win that seat that you're in right now. Is that safe to say?
0: Well, I think it's much simpler than that, Brian, honestly. If you vote your district, you stick with the people that sent you there, everything works out, right? So sometimes that's going to be with, you know, people that supported you in the election. Sometimes it's going to be against them. But as long as you explain that, that your job is not to represent a person or a party, but to represent the people back home, that's the brilliance of the system of government our founders established. Nearly 250 years ago. So I think it's important that we stay true to that.
1: So you can see the booths out there, and every state's represented except 10. And Pennsylvania is scrambling to get their booth together because Governor Shapiro said, I think this is too partisan and I can't get a sponsor. Now it looks like Senator Fetterman and Senator McCormick, Democrat and Republican, working together to unveil something July 2nd. What could you tell us what's going on in Pennsylvania? Because without Pennsylvania, we're not a country with
0: That's
1: the history
0: true.
1: That you guys have.
0: That is
1: and
0: true.
1: The Liberty Bell in Philadelphia, the Declaration of Independence. My goodness, why aren't you guys having a booth out there already?
0: Well, my understanding is that there were some developments yesterday that changed. The Department of Commerce, for example, is coming out here. So I think we're going to see some positive movement.
1: But how do you feel about the governor deciding that this is too political? I mean, is that disappointing?
0: I haven't heard him say that. You know, Josh.
1: So why didn't he do it?
0: I don't know. I haven't talked to him about it. You know, Josh is a friend of mine. You know, he's got a lot going on. But my understanding is that they have been sending some people here yesterday. So.
1: But it's only because of the Senate. Because Josh Shapiro on the record saying we had trouble getting a sponsor and we think this is too political. Does this seem political to you?
0: Well, listen, it's America 250. So I hope everyone can strip that aside and celebrate our country.
1: All right. Brian Fitzpatrick, thanks so much.
0: You bet.
1: Appreciate it.
0: You bet.
1: All right. He's going to live for two more years, guys. When we come back, I'm going to go out to Lucas Tomlinson, who's out and about. Plus, he's got that military expertise and was just in Doha. What does he think is going to happen in these talks? You'll listen to Brian Kilmeade Show on location in Washington, D.C.
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8: Celebrating America's 250th birthday. In 1962, President John F. Kennedy said these inspiring words.
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14: We're always ready. We're always on deployment all the time. But right now, we need 350 ships. And that's exactly why the president is pushing for this $1.5 trillion budget so we can build the ships we need. Because ships like the USS Gerald Ford and the entire strike group was extended till 11 months on deployment because we didn't have enough ships to backfill them. And that's why we need these ships out there. But I tell you what, the strength of our Navy and Marine Corps is the sailors and Marines that are manning our ships and bases, and they're getting things done.
15: All right, there you go. And that is Hung Cao. He's Secretary of the Navy, Annapolis grad, like my next guest, Lucas Tomlinson, who you know him best as a Fox News contributor. But keep in mind, too, as you hear that, just a note, we're streaming on Fox Nation now, but in about 10 minutes, top of the hour, we're in Washington, D.C., celebrating America's 250th birthday. We're going to be streaming on YouTube as well. We rarely go live on YouTube, so we're going to be doing that. Nice. YouTube.com/@TheBrianKilmeadShow. But the Secretary of Navy, which is a great pick, he was ran for senator in Virginia. He says, I need 350 ships. How many do we have?
16: We have about 300 right now, Brian. And some people think, like the acting Navy Secretary Hung Cao, who's a great story, by the way, Vietnamese refugee, just recently came back to Vietnam in official capacity. It was pretty incredible. It's the American dream. This is why we're here celebrating the 250th anniversary of this country. Think of Ben Franklin, right? He was practically an indentured servant to his older brother, 15th of 17 kids. He ran away. He ran away from Boston to Philadelphia, started his business in printing. Obviously, he was a scholar, self-taught, of course, printer, inventor, became a national celebrity, but all self-taught. And it was ambition, it was dreams. We're seeing some of that in Hung Cao, of course, as well.
15: Absolutely. So what I like about him, number one, great choice. If you saw him run as a candidate, you thought, man, I hope this guy
16: rip
15: gets
16: your guts out and
15: so
16: always
15: tough,
16: trust an Asian with
15: so
16: Matt.
15: Smart and thinks America first. The more veterans I think we have serving, I think the better off we have. But we're not good at building ships right now.
16: Slow.
15: So why not, and just your opinion, Lucas, which I know you're not supposed to give, but just your opinion, but with your military background. South Korea is.
16: Yeah.
15: So why don't we just commission South Korea? We can trust them. If we need to supervise, we'll supervise. But just give the contract to them while building up our infrastructure. We're not ready
16: Agreed.
15: Yet.
16: We need hulls. We need ships in the water. Part of it is just competition. You know, how many companies in the world build aircraft carriers? One. You know, as you heard from the Secretary, we need a lot more of them. What does every president ask in a crisis? Where's the nearest aircraft carrier? You know, there's a lot of talk in a potential war with China. The aircraft carrier is actually not a player because you have all those
15: Because we'd have to
16: missiles.
15: Back them off so
16: exactly.
15: far, right? Because they're
16: exactly.
15: targets.
16: 100%. That said, you look at Venezuela, you look at Iran enforcing the blockade. We still have two carrier strike groups there now. And we need more of them. We need more ships. We need more submarines. The latest Congressional Research Service, since you're here in Washington, Brian, we can geek out here about it, says we only have about 48 attack boats in the water. We need many more. And, you know, while there's talk with, you know, AUKUS, you know, giving Virginia-class attack boats to the Australians, there's some people a little nervous. Like, we need this. We need it for China. We need it for, to patrol the world's oceans.
15: But we need $1.5 trillion because we also want the Golden Dome, which I've seen demonstrated by NORAD. It's not pie in the sky.
16: No.
15: I mean, you can do it. So if you're an American president, you go, how do I protect my people? Well, what's the number one threat? It's going to be rockets, missiles, intercontinental missiles,
16: and drones.
15: So how do I do that? Well, we have the technology. Well, what have I done to do that? Well, I got to get everyone together. What's it going to cost? My hope is there'd be bipartisan buy-in for it. And maybe we have to
16: If you want to help Ukraine, how do you help them? It's not with blankets. You got to give them weapons. And how do you give them weapons? You know, it's going to take about 7 years to replenish our stockpile of the weapons we just gave to Ukraine. That's not counting the war with Iran. A lot of weapons need to be made. And when people hear $1.5 trillion, it's a big number. There's no question. Even in Washington, that's a big number. That equates to about 5% of our GDP. And remember at the last NATO summit, President Trump asked NATO, got to increase the spend. 2% is not good enough anymore. The new baseline needs to be 5%. We're seeing that with our Eastern European allies. President Trump's about to go to NATO summit in Turkey next week. I'll be there. And that's going to be one of the asks. People need to spend more. But are Democrats going to go for a $1.5 trillion defense budget? Not likely, even though many of them probably want to do more to help Ukraine. How do you do it? With weapons.
15: Well, yeah, $980 billion, $950 billion we're living off of now, and we need a supplemental of $80 billion because of various commitments from Ukraine over to Iran. Ukraine is one of the great military turnaround stories.
16: Yeah.
15: Number one, everybody was wrong about how long they could withstand the pressure.
16: Right.
15: They were wrong 4 years ago. And then they said, well, it's just a matter of time before Ukraine loses all its
16: territory. They were wrong 250 years ago.
15: Right, absolutely. So now we have a situation where the Russians are getting hit in their capital. They have an energy shortage. Vladimir Putin has a people shortage. Mm. He's losing 32,000 casualties off the battlefield. Average lifespan's a week and a half now.
16: How would you like to be a recruit in the Russian military right now? It'd be terrible. And just to take it back to 250, Brian, a lot of people said that about George Washington. 1776, as you well know, read your books, wasn't a great year for Washington. I mean, if it wasn't for divine providence and sending a fog bank in, Washington doesn't get his army across the East River after the ill-fated Battle of Long Island. The surveyor kind of got out-surveyed, right? He got outflanked by the British, had to retreat down New Jersey. But what did he do? He outlasted them, and that's what we're seeing in Ukraine. People fighting for their independence and outlasting the Russian military. I think one note, too, with these drone strikes in Russia, for many years, Putin has obfuscated the war, right? The people in St. Petersburg, people in Moscow don't know what's going on. Now they're seeing it. You go out for a latte in St. Petersburg, see smoke on the horizon, you're like, holy, this is real.
15: Go to fill up your car, and all of a sudden this gas station of the country has no gas and oil.
16: And by the way, the Barbary Wars, we'll pick that up the next time. What did Jefferson have to do? He said defeat him, send Stephen Decatur to crush them.
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18: An incredible Monday at the World Cup. It finished up with Morocco's win on penalty kicks 3-2, eliminating Netherlands. Morocco had tied that game with a goal in the 91st minute, and it was tied 1-1 after overtime. Paraguay eliminated Germany on penalty kicks 4-3. The Germans missed three of their six PKs, including their first and their last. Brazil was trailing at halftime, but came back to eliminate Japan 2-1 on a goal in the 95th minute. Monday through Friday this week, three games per day. Mexico hosts Ecuador on Tuesday night. The next U.S. game is Wednesday night against Bosnia and Herzegovina in the Bay Area. The Memphis Grizzlies traded Ja Morant to Portland for Jeremy Grant and Chris Murray. Victor Hovland won the PGA event on the first playoff hole against Scottie Scheffler, who missed a four-foot putt in Connecticut. Baseball, Boston won its fifth straight. Texas won its fifth straight.
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19: The Supreme Court is about to go on summer break.
20: I'm Dave Anthony, Fox News. But before the justices go, they'll issue the last four rulings of this term this hour. And President Trump's really hoping they side with him on birthright citizenship. He made history attending the arguments in the case challenging his executive order to prevent babies born here to parents here illegally or temporarily from automatically becoming Americans.
21: It's tremendously destructive. It's extremely costly. I don't know. It's up to them. But in terms of for the good of the country, it'd be great if they didn't allow it.
20: Trump critics say he can't alter the Constitution with an order. Another big ruling coming, Chan, comes out of the challenges to laws in Idaho and West Virginia banning transgender athletes from playing girls and women's sports.
22: Arguments about whether these young athletes who were born biologically male, even if they didn't go through traditional puberty, would they still have advantages on bone density and other things because of their chromosomes and their genetic identity? And so what happens with those states will ripple across the country in other states who have also got similar laws one way or the other with respect to these trans athletes.
20: That's Fox's Shannon Bream outside the court. And moments ago, Reuters put out an alert that the court has ruled in favor of those laws in those states that would ban trans athletes from playing on female sports teams. U.S. and Iran talks resumed today through mediators after days of new attacks in the Strait of Hormuz. Despite a deal in place that extended the ceasefire, the U.S. and Iran, though, will talk indirectly through mediators in Qatar. Now to Venezuela, where they keep digging through earthquake rubble.
23: Time is running out to find survivors 6 days after this disaster. Rescue workers freed a young man from the rubble after a remarkable rescue. It took nearly 2 days to reach him.
20: That's Fox's Nate Foy in the hard-hit city of La Guaira. The number of deaths in Venezuela tops 1,700, with more missing and many more left homeless. 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
20: Again, out of the Supreme Court, the first ruling of the four we're getting today to end the term. The justices are upholding laws in West Virginia and Idaho that ban transgender athletes from playing in women's and girls' sports. Now to Wall Street, the market is on the rise. The Dow up 92 points on top of yesterday's record high close. The NASDAQ adding 201. The S&P 500 31 points higher. Oil prices barely moving. WTI still around $70 a barrel. Gas is down 2 cents. AAA's national average for regular $3.84 a gallon. And speaking of cars that need that fuel, there are fewer restrictions now repairing them.
1: A presidential memorandum signed by President Trump expands the types of fixes individuals can make on their vehicles' emission systems by issuing new guidance to the EPA.
21: I think it's really common sense. If somebody wants to fix, some of these people have better mechanics than the mechanics in the shop.
1: The memorandum also begins a process to expedite alternative certification pathways for aftermarket parts. A similar executive memo in February loosened rules for emissions work on farm equipment. At the White House, Jared Halpern, Fox News.
20: A Chinese business leader is going to spend a lot of time in prison for fraud.
2: Supporters packed the courthouse in Manhattan for Guo Wangui's sentencing, 30 years and $889 million for victims. Guo was convicted 2 years ago, accused of stealing more than $1 billion from investors in his business, media, and cryptocurrency ventures, believing they were supporting his fight to bring democracy to China. He was a successful real estate developer there, facing criminal charges he calls politically motivated when he left and moved to the United States in 2015, living in luxury, developing relationships with conservative political figures like Steve Bannon, and building a following online, attracting followers and investors. Some told the court about losing their life savings. Chris Foster, Fox News.
20: At the World Cup today, three more matches. The winners will advance to the round of 16. I'm Dave Anthony. This is Fox News.
3: I'm Ashley DeBorkin with a Fox Celebrity Profile with Anna Faris of Scary Movie. 26 years after the original, Ghostface is back. So are the core four, Marlon Wayans, Sean Wayans, Regina Hall, and Faris. The first Scary Movie holds a special place for her as her first comedy.
24: So Scary Movie was my first audition. I sent in a tape. I had known rejection, so I was familiar with that feeling. I felt emotionally prepared for that. I did not feel emotionally prepared to be cast in the first thing that I got without an agent, without a headshot, and a comedy. I called my college roommate. I said, I just got cast as the lead in a spoof comedy with the Wayans brothers. And she said, oh, Anna, you are not funny. And I said, I know. And so I spent the next 6 weeks, 8 weeks in Vancouver shooting a comedy, being a stranger in a strange land.
3: Ashley DeBorkin, Fox News.
25: Your 930 WFND sky scan forecast for mid-Maryland. Today brings sunny skies and a high near 91, followed by mostly clear tonight and a low of 71. Wednesday turns dangerously hot with a high near 99 and heat index values reaching 109. 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WFND meteorologist Diana Gibson.
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15: 250 years old on Saturday, July 4th, but we're just coming into fruition now. You can imagine the feeling in Philadelphia as the Declaration of Independence was being hammered out by the smartest people of any generation, I would argue. And we have a big hour coming your way. The back half of the hour, we're going to be joined by Secretary of Homeland Security, Mark Wayne Mullen, and we got Congressman... We got Congressman Buddy
4: Carter.
15: Buddy Carter right here, as well as Congressman Mike Lawler coming up from the 17th District. So we have a lot going on today. Keep in mind, you can now watch us live on YouTube since we're on the road. YouTube.com/@TheBrianKilmeade Show. And Congressman, what do you think? How do you describe this backdrop?
16: Oh, it's picturesque. I mean, right. You can't get any better than this. This is awesome.
15: I know. You can see the Capitol right behind us, the Ferris wheel in the foreground. But then you have every state is basically represented, except for a few Democratic states who thought it was too partisan. What does Georgia have?
16: Well, Georgia's here. We got, you know, we a strong agriculture community, a lot of displays and reflecting that, and just how wonderful of a state. You know, Georgia combines everything. We've got 100 miles of pristine coastline. We've got the mountains up in North Georgia. We've got the Piedmont area in West Georgia, all of that.
15: So when you have the America 250, you got some polls out there that I think are somewhat discouraging in that Republicans overwhelmingly feel extremely patriotic. But if you talk about pride in America, in 2001, they asked this question, do you have pride in being an American? 87% said yes. 92% in 2002. 2021, 69%. And now in 2026, 53%. Right. And skewing that higher is Republicans who are over 70%. So what's going on?
16: You know, I think it's the Democratic Party that has moved left. If you look at what just happened in the primaries in New York, you see that the socialists are taking over there. We're going to have two socialists in Congress, two more socialists.
15: You might have one in Colorado.
16: May. Yes, that is a good possibility. We'll find that out. But, you know, I think and that has a big impact on the party itself because it causes the rest of them to have to move further left. They were already left, but now they're moving even further left, including right. the minority leader, Hakeem Jeffries.
15: Who's getting booed in New York events.
16: Absolutely.
15: Schumer's getting heckled in New York events. Those are two New York leaders. What does it tell you about the state of the country or the state of the party?
16: Well, it tells me about the state of the party first. The party is, the Democratic Party is moving left. There's no question about that. The state of the country, we've got to be very careful here because we cannot allow this to happen. We cannot allow our country to turn into Europe. We don't want that. We want to make sure that we are the land of the free, the land of opportunity. And we can do that through Republican values and through conservative values.
15: Mike Collins ended up getting the nomination. You guys are in a tough battle to get that, going against John Ossoff. Do you think this current senator should be forced to disavow the socialist on his left?
16: Absolutely he should. And, there's no reason why Georgia should have two Democratic senators. We're a red state. And to have two Democratic senators representing us is just ridiculous. That's why we got to keep the main thing, and that is we've got to get rid of John Ossoff. He does not represent the values of the state of Georgia. He represents the values more of California and New York than he does of Georgia.
15: So if you talk to Democrats, they not only don't agree with you, they think he's presidential material or vice presidential material. Where's the disconnect?
16: Well, the disconnect is that, you know, because of our quality of life, because Georgia is a state where we've been the number one state in which to do business for 12 years, we've had a lot of people move in. And when they move in, a lot of times they bring their politics with them. And a lot of them, especially in the Atlanta metro area, have moved in and brought their politics with them.
15: When you talk about a leader on the left, it's this guy I didn't know anything about 6 months ago, Hassan Piker. So he comes out and he's pushing all these Democratic candidates, highly educated. He's a first generation immigrant. He's got master's degrees and everything and believes, I think, our country is just the wrong country. And he believes the problem with Kamala Harris is not that she was the wrong candidate, that she was MAGA light. I want you to hear this and tell me if it makes sense to you. Cut 21.
5: We saw this. A major defeat with Kamala Harris running to the center, pivoting to the center, and basically presenting a MAGA light version to the American public broadly, lose once again. And Moskowitz is maybe not even a MAGA light, but instead more so just MAGA with a D next to his name.
15: So you have Moskowitz who came out and said this anti-Semitic, anti-Israel, and I see your Israeli flag with
16: Absolutely.
15: The American flag on your lapel if you're not watching on YouTube. But there is anti-Semitism in every one of these socialist candidates, and he's the worst.
16: No question about it.
15: Was she running as MAGA Lite, Kamala Harris?
16: No.
15: What is he even talking about?
16: I have no clue. I have no clue what he's talking about whatsoever. But she was nothing MAGA Lite, that's for sure. And you know, Brian, there's a problem here, a concern, I should say. And that is that the extremes on both
4: parties are really pushing us to an area where we don't want to be. Because even on the right, you know, you can you'd be called you're not MAGA enough. And then on the left, you got, oh, you're too MAGA. It's just ridiculous.
15: Right, because people are allowed to have different ideas or evolving opinions about complicated issues.
4: Yeah, there's a lot of room in the middle here. And right. And there are complicated issues. Thank you for mentioning that, because that is a very astute observation. We've got a lot of big problems here in America that are going to be tough to resolve.
15: I'll give you an example. 20 years ago, there was stem cells. Good people on both sides. Nancy sure. Reagan coming out, go, we need them. George W. Bush, president, saying, I'm worried about people taking aborted fetuses and doing that just to get stem cells. So it was an intellectual debate. You have the same thing with AI right now.
4: Oh.
15: Some good people don't want data centers in their backyard and think that it's doing stuff to the water and maybe it's an eyesore. But we can't use our phones. Our storage rates are going up on our phones right now because we don't have enough power or don't have a storage rate. So then have AI. Let's move forward. We got the steam engine. You know, we went from the bicycle to the horse to the car. Let's move forward. A lot of people go, wait a second. I'm worried about my job. I'm worried about the AI knowing more than me. Mythos and other things. So this is a smart debate that can't be on a bumper sticker.
4: Absolutely. And there's a danger here. We cannot allow China to win this war.
15: True.
4: And it is a war.
15: Same time.
4: We've got to make sure that we are the leader in AI. You know, I was in Europe recently and one of the things that they're addressing over there and that I think they've gone too far with is the Internet. And they've really put in some regulations that I think is going to stifle innovation. That's not what we need to do there. And we don't need to follow the lead of Europe over there. I was in Portugal speaking to some of them. They're very concerned about it.
15: What about Spain? Is Spain basically left the West? They certainly have left us, not giving assets to our bases, and his approval rating, which was in the toilet, is better the stronger they are against America.
4: That just baffles me. I don't understand how that can be, but I am just very disappointed in Spain.
15: So I have to tell you something that's probably not popular with Republicans, and that I believe we should do everything possible without depleting our resources to help Ukraine. What they have done is remarkable, the way they stood up. They have now formed the most formidable army, pound for pound, in Europe by far. What they've done in the most horrible conditions, innovating in drone warfare, taking out the Russian Navy without a Navy. I mean, yeah, we've given them a lot, but let them finish the job.
4: Absolutely. And, you know, I can remember when this war first started. I happened to be in Berlin at the time and happened to be over there and was in Brussels when the war started on, I think it was February 22nd. But anyway, I remember we had a security briefing here at the Capitol the next week. And they told us, oh, this will be over in a week.
15: Everybody. Just,
4: yeah. Especially the military leaders, our military leaders, this will be over in a week. Russia will just wipe them out. Well, look where we're at right now.
15: So I was talking to one of the Supreme Allied Commander of NATO, and he said, a few days, they'll be done, and we think Zelensky will be in Lviv trying to salvage what's left of his country. Next thing you know, thanks to the javelins that President Trump was able to give him the arms, he was able to leave them, they were able to take out their tanks, and it turns out the Russians couldn't really fight in an organized fashion. We lost a number of generals who were able to hold off and put up with a lot of winters. But this has got to end.
4: It has got to end.
15: This has got to end.
4: It has. And Russia has really taken a beating through this. I mean, they've lost a lot of soldiers. And I mentioned I was over in Europe. I also was in Northern Africa. And they're actually down there. Russia's down there recruiting people to come fight and tricking them into going up there to fight.
15: Right. And their average lifespan is a week and a half.
4: Exactly.
15: A week. Once they go into battle, they live 10 days. So if I know that, don't you think the Russian people know that?
4: Absolutely.
15: So, Congressman, what are you going to get accomplished this week?
4: Well, this week, we've got the NDAA, and that's going to be extremely important. We had the Rules Committee meeting on it yesterday. A lot of amendments, a lot to go through. That is extremely important. We want to make sure that we can get started on the planning. We've got all 12 appropriation bills through committee now. So I'm very proud of that. It is amazing. And
15: that's what the Senate should do. Then you should conference. And then you might have a budget in September that you agreed on.
4: Regular order.
15: Right. And although they want to shut down government right before the election.
4: Oh, absolutely.
15: Congressman, thanks so much. Appreciate you being here, especially representing Georgia. And we'll see what happens, because the last thing I want to ask you is, the president says, I'm indifferent about signing the housing bill. If he's watching right now or listening, Would you want him to sign the bipartisan housing bill?
4: I respect the president enormously, and I get what he's saying with the Save America Act. I think that's going to be the determining factor in the midterm election. So he is absolutely right. We got to get it passed. But this is a good bill, the Housing Act is, and I think he realizes that.
15: I hope so. Thanks so much, Congressman.
4: Thank you.
15: Bipartisan. We should do something bipartisan.
4: You absolutely.
15: All right. Hey, when we come back, Congressman Mike Lauer in a real tough fight to keep his seat. It always is. That's just the nature of that New York district. More from Mike in just a moment. You listen to the Brian Kilmeade Show.
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28: 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Kenneth Moreno Guzman, arrested and charged with rape, statutory rape, aggravated child molestation, aggravated sodomy, first-degree cruelty to children, first-degree home invasion, false imprisonment, burglary, aggravated assault with a knife. 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
29: 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Comcast is planning to split its media and technology businesses, spinning off NBC Universal into a separate publicly traded company. NBC Universal will hold its theme parks, Universal Film and Television Studios, NBC and Telemundo, Peacock Streaming, and the Bravo Cable business, as well as its European media business. The remaining Comcast will hold the company's broadband, wireless, and cable TV units. Checking on the markets, the U.S. and Iran agreed to another truce, and that's sending stock futures higher this Monday. As investors look to the second half of the year, Wall Street is weighing a growing list of risks, including whether the artificial intelligence rally can keep on going. And baseball managers make far less money than top coaches in other sports, while also having to grind out a six-month, 162-game season. The typical salary is between $1.5 million and $8 million, well below salaries for coaches in the NBA and NFL. Courtney Donahoe, Bloomberg Radio.
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1: Leadership right now is, of course, Congressman Hakeem Jeffries. If you're elected to Congress, would you support selecting him as the next House Speaker if the Democrats do reclaim the House?
2: I won't be supporting anybody for leadership that takes corporate PAC money. I look forward to getting into Congress and making that case for other Congress members so that they can see that they can run grassroots campaigns that can raise over $1 million, that can get 6,500 plus volunteers knocking on over 100,000 doors, which we just reached today, and making over 500,000 phone calls to Denverites all across this district. That's what a real people-powered grassroots operation looks like. That's how you earn back the trust of voters in our party that we have lost over the last few elections, and that is how we're going to meaningfully deliver for working families, because we won't be beholden to the interests of the corporations that have spent too much time donating to the campaigns of this party.
3: Right. I know I feel nauseated too, but I wanted you to hear this. That's Milet Kyros, who many people think he's going to win a congressional seat, the Democratic nomination over in Colorado, just like we saw in New York. She's an avowed socialist, anti-Israel, anti-Semitic candidate who will not vote for Hakeem Jeffries if she gets in and hopes people follow her on a show nobody sees hosted by Laura Coates. Joining us now is Congressman Mike Lowe. He's in a tough fight like Brian Fitzpatrick for his seat in Pennsylvania. It's just the makeup of his district. Congressman, welcome back. I just wanted people at home to hear it's not just a blue bubble in New York, is it?
4: No, this is happening all across the country. In competitive races, in swing states.
3: Are you hearing anything?
4: And certainly in the Democratic Party, you Got see it. This shift towards socialism. And you see it in New York City, obviously, where three radical socialists won safe seats. And so they are driving the message. They are driving the policy agenda of the Democratic Party. And it's clear Zohran Mamdani, AOC, and Bernie Sanders are now the face of the Democratic Party. Hakeem Jeffries and Chuck Schumer are basically neutered at this point.
3: So I don't know who Barbara DeGette is, Diana DeGette is. I'm not, I don't know much about her, but she's a liberal. And she has been there since 1997, the state's longest serving member of Congress. But she is being challenged by that, by Milet Kyros, who has got a record of loving socialism and hating Israel. And people say that she's got a good shot, but it doesn't end there. John Hickenlooper, the two-term governor over in Colorado, he is being challenged now on the left by a socialist, Julie Gonzalez. So I thought she has no shot. People are telling me that she's got a real shot. So this is Colorado. I know it's blue-ish. It's not solid blue. It's not like you walk into the middle of Manhattan.
4: No question. And, you know, their congressional delegation is split 4-4. So there are obviously red pockets, but you see, this shift within the base of the Democratic Party. And sadly, you know, it's not just Jew hatred. It's not just anti-Israel that is driving this. It is anti-American. It is rooted in, you know, us versus them, oppressor versus oppressed, Marxist radical theory and ideology in which they hate the values that are at the foundation of this country. They hate capitalism, clearly. And this is something where fundamentally you see a shift within the Democratic Party, and its leaders have no ability to stop it. They have fomented this for a very long time. They have allowed this to fester, and they have done nothing to beat it back. And now they're seeing the consequences of that.
3: So the Supreme Court has just ruled that it is okay for states to ban trans men in women's sports. Now, legal experts have told me expect that decision, but I find that to be a relief. But yet states can still decide to let this 6'1", 180-pound woman who feels like a woman to beat up on your kid on the soccer field in a blue state. Am I correct?
4: Yeah. So what the Supreme Court held is that, you know, number one, this is a decision left to the states. Number two, states have the right to prohibit under Title IX and the 14th Amendment. They have the right to prohibit biological boys and men from playing in girls and women's sports. And as the father of two young daughters, I fundamentally believe that is the right decision. Biological boys and men should not be taking away opportunities from girls and women. And we just had a situation in my district where a shot putter finished second to a biological boy in the state championships. She lost first place. And you know what that does? It takes away potential scholarship opportunities that she would have had for college. And I think most Americans find that to be fundamentally unfair. It is not to target someone for who they are, but to recognize that girls and women should not be displaced by biological boys when it comes to sports, period. Full stop. And I think that's where most Americans stand. And it was the right decision by the Supreme Court.
3: So you have an opponent now, Kate Connolly. It's not Jamal Bowman, who loves to pull fire alarms and be a firebrand. How do you defeat Kate Connolly, who's a veteran?
4: Well, look, I thank her for her service. But the fact is that she fundamentally agrees with the crazy radical Democrats on a myriad of issues, including open borders, including abolishing ICE, including raising taxes. She's opposed to the working families tax cut that produced the largest tax cut in American history. She was against no tax on tips, no tax on overtime, no tax on Social Security. She's against raising the SALT cap from $10,000 to $40,000. She would have saddled New Yorkers with the largest tax increase in American history. So, you know, she can say she's not a socialist, but the fact is she agrees with them on the policy positions that they're advocating for.
3: I know, and I say it all the time, Congressman. You're there to work. You always make an impact on big decisions, and you're always extremely helpful to the show. Best of luck the rest of the way. I can't imagine Congress without you.
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7: Montgomery County police have charged a Gaithersburg man with first-degree murder following a homicide investigation that began after a woman was found dead in her apartment. Investigators say 39-year-old Sean Robinson was taken into custody Thursday for the death of 37-year-old Ashley Jones. Officers responded to the apartment on Snoffer School Road on June 21st, where they found Jones with traumatic injuries. An autopsy determined she died from multiple sharp force injuries. Police say Robinson lived with Jones, and detectives recovered evidence during a search of the apartment before obtaining an arrest warrant. A Germantown man has been sentenced to 20 years in prison for a string of burglaries targeting two Frederick homes and a downtown business. 53-year-old Todd Dixon Lakowski pled guilty to first-degree burglary and second-degree burglary under a plea agreement. The break-ins happened between late October of 2025 and early February 2026. Prosecutors say he stole cash from a restaurant, burglarized a home on East 2nd Street while the owner slept, and was later caught inside of another home. He will be on supervised probation after he is released, have to pay restitution, and complete alcohol and mental health treatment. Health insurance costs may be climbing again for thousands of Maryland residents. Insurers have filed requests with the Maryland Insurance Administration seeking an average 13.7% premium increase for individual health plans for 2027. The proposal would impact roughly 282,000 Marylanders who purchase coverage through the state's Affordable Care Act marketplace. Insurance companies point to higher health care and prescription drug costs and the expiration of enhanced federal tax credits as major reasons for the increase. State regulators will now evaluate the filings before deciding whether to approve, reduce, or deny the requested rate hikes. As Maryland leaders weigh a possible special legislative session on redistricting, Delegate Chris Boucher, who represents Frederick and Carroll counties, says he'll push for a citizens-led alternative. The Republican plans to introduce a constitutional amendment that would establish a convention of Maryland residents to draw future legislative and congressional district boundaries instead of elected officials. The proposal mirrors House Bill 56 from the 2026 session and would include include representatives from all 24 counties in Baltimore City, with membership based on population. Any constitutional amendment approved by the General Assembly would also require voter approval in a statewide referendum. Diana Gibson, WFMD News.
8: This is a Fox News alert. I'm Chris Foster. The Supreme Court, in a 6-3 decision, rules states may ban transgender athletes from public school sports teams meant for women and girls.
9: They say they should be allowed to have these life-changing opportunities on an equal playing field without fear of physical injury from biological males or being forced to compete against biological males. They say consistent with Title IX, which we know was created to protect women's sports opportunities, and the Equal Protection Clause, we hold that the states may maintain women's and girls' sports for biological females.
8: Fox Chief Legal Correspondent Shannon Bream. The arguments were about bans in Idaho and West Virginia. The ruling does not say states have to ban transgender athletes. The Supreme Court also strikes down restrictions on how much money political parties can spend in coordination with candidates for Congress and President. Restrictions that have been challenged by Republicans. This is a Fox News alert.
7: Your 930 WFMD Skyscan forecast for Mid-Maryland. Today brings sunny skies and a high near 91, followed by mostly clear tonight and a low of 71. Wednesday turns dangerously hot with a high near 99 and heat index values reaching 109. 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WFMD meteorologist Diana Gibson.
6: 930 WFMD traffic for Frederick and surrounding counties. 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It's a good call.
10: Things still looking pretty good on the major routes this morning. 70 is pretty clear between Baltimore and Hagerstown, east and westbound, but there is a little road work happening on the eastbound side of 70 at exit 8432. It looks like one lane is closed, so just watch out for that as you're heading towards Baltimore. Otherwise, 270, just a little congestion between Urbana and Hyattstown, and from Clarksburg Road to 124 in Gaithersburg. Things looking good on 15 headed down to Leesburg, and 340 is clear to Harper's Ferry. I'm Emma Jay with your WFMD traffic, a service of Frederick Air and Bryant. Whatever it takes to keep you comfortable, Frederick Air, it's a good call.
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11: Again, it is my time. 3,900 children were separated from their families.
12: 450,000 kids were lost during the Biden administration.
11: Secretary,
12: you didn't say a word
11: Mr.
12: About
11: Secretary,
12: it.
11: Do not interrupt.
12: Don't you point your finger at me. Don't
11: I will point my finger at you.
12: Don't you be a hypocrite
11: you.
12: Then. Then you, be a threat, you should be as upset about the 450,000 kids that were lost. You didn't say a word about it. For four years, you never said a word.
13: Mr. Secretary.
11: Could you put him in his place for
13: don't yell at
12: you
13: me.
12: You should
13: I'm
12: be put in your place.
3: And that was some of the brawling that went on with Secretary of Homeland Mark Wayne Mullen as the former senator went down there just to explain how things were going and how they're working to get the missing children and those phony sponsors that showed up during the previous 4 years and took kids that we no longer can find. And Congressman Rosa DeLauro, I think, wanted to just score political points. So with me right now is the former senator turned Secretary of Homeland Security, Mark Wayne Mullen. Your thoughts about some of those exchanges that you were forced to endure and trying to explain what's happening with immigration.
14: Well, unfortunately, the Democrats, they want to ignore the 4 years of the Biden administration. And the thing that gets, I think, most people's blood boiling, especially mine as a father of six, is when you start talking about these kids. You said the phony sponsors. Some of these sponsors had picked up 18 to 20 kids. When we go to find them on the addresses that supposedly had, they're not there. We HSI and DHS working as a together has located 147,000 of these kids. 147,000. Now, if you start thinking about that, where's the other 300,000? And the Democrats, they don't want to say a word about this, not a single word. And it's frustrating because we have the most horrific cases that you can imagine, Brian. We have some young ladies that we rescued out of a hotel that is sitting there saying that they were raped 600 to 700 times. When I say young ladies, they're 16 years of age, and some of them have been in this sex trade and slavery, if you want to call it, trafficking, for 2 years. They were stuck in a room having to forced to be with men raping them 15 to 20 times a day, 7 days a week, 365 days a year. And the Democrats don't want to just go over it. And they want to talk about that the president in this administration is being extremely strong on vetting the individuals when they come to the come to our border. We're no longer letting sponsors come in right. and take these kids unless we know who they are.
3: And would you also, when it comes to the border, I've been down there a few times, obviously not as much as you. And one thing, if you come up and say, I'm leaving under duress or I fear for my life in my country, they got to stay. But if you ask the right questions, you say, well, could you have gone to another part of your country? And you're supposed to go into the first country you step into. You don't end up in the United States, so they would get expelled.
14: Right.
3: But now, the previous administration said, stay here until we get to your case.
14: Right.
3: And they would stay, and the backlog was 10, 15 years. What's different now?
14: Well, first of all, we have an agreement with Canada and Mexico called the first country. So Canada and Mexico are considered safe countries. So they can't claim technically asylum coming in from Mexico and coming in from Canada unless they're claiming it against Canada and Mexico. So asylum cases are very difficult if you process it by the law, which Congress passed. But what we're doing on these asylum cases is we're clearing the books, what we call clearing the books. We're working together closely with the White House. And to be quite frank, Stephen Miller has done a phenomenal job understanding this system very well, that the Democrats just abused. And so when we got a team stood up that we checked those individuals that's claimed asylum, are they where they say they're supposed to be? Because they're on parole. Technically, if you claim asylum, you're paroled. And so if you don't inform us that you have moved or informed us that your phone number has changed or your status has changed, then you are in violation of parole. So we're going through all those asylum cases and checking them. Overwhelmingly, no surprising, they're not there. Their phone number doesn't work. Their addresses aren't there. And so then we immediately

0: part, you had the Republican governor of Ohio over the weekend saying that, you know what, these Haitians are now part of our community. They're giving us health care and daycare. They're teaching our kids, watching our kids. Let them stay.
1: The problem is it's temporary. I don't enforce laws. I don't make the laws. I enforce the laws, right? Temporary status was temporary status. The court's already ruled on this.
0: Supreme Court.
1: Some of these cases have been here for 15, 20 years. I understand that. But during that 15 and 20 years, you had an opportunity to change your status. You chose not to because you understood it being temporary, too. Now that the court has ruled, it's too late. You got to go home. You can go back, and there's two options here. You can go back on your own, meaning that you can choose to be deported. We will give you a $2,600 check. We'll pay for your airline ticket. You can go back to the country you came from or a country you choose, and then you can fill out the proper immigration paperwork and try to come back in this country legally. If we have to go find you and we deport you, you don't have the option to come back to this country.
0: So if they were good people while they were here and do things the right way since that decision came down, will they have a better opportunity to come back?
1: They would have a better opportunity to come back.
0: Because
1: I can't guarantee
0: a good record yet.
1: That, but you still got to follow our immigration system because those are what the laws are for. But it's too late now. Now that you, because you didn't do that, you can't do it. You needed to be proactive, not reactive. So you can't be reactive and filling that paperwork out now. It's too late. You have to go back now.
0: Mr. Secretary, this just broke, so I'll read it together and we'll digest it. The Supreme Court has ruled against President Trump's hope to eliminate birthright citizenship restrictions. It was a 5-4 decision, and they said it violated the 14th Amendment guaranteeing automatic American citizenship for anyone born in the United States, and issued the executive order the president signed on the first day back in office to redefine it. And we know the case, Trump versus Barbara, a pseudonym for the Honduran citizen who fears or her or family safety if she was expelled. So the birth tourism that the Chinese possibly are greatest abuser of, that so far it stays in play. And we kind of got an indication on a 5-4 decision when John Roberts said, yeah, things have changed, but the Constitution hasn't. So your reaction, because this directly affects you.
1: Yeah, I'm not going to get ahead of the president here, but I will say I adamantly disagree with the spirit of the 14th Amendment on what the Supreme Court ruled here. I'm not an attorney, definitely not a judge, but I disagree with the court's decision here. In my opinion, if you look at the historical reason the 14th Amendment was put in place, the way that it's being abused today wasn't the intention of the 14th Amendment. But like I said, I'm not going to get ahead of the president on this, but I adamantly disagree with the Supreme Court.
0: Well, I mean, the strongest argument you guys had, and I think birthright citizenship has been abused. It's been abolished in almost every Western country. So it's not Donald Trump. It's keeping up to what's going on and trying to respond to it. Some of our adversaries are doing, and that is having kids here that become citizens and be part of the social spending.
1: Here's what ends up happening in a lot of these cases. You have these adversary countries that come in, they have a child, they raise a child back in China or whatever, and since they're a citizen, they come back over here where they've been indoctrinated. I'm sorry, if you're raised in a communist country, there's a good chance, and you're able to travel back and forth, there's a good chance you've been indoctrinated. I'm not saying completely. Some people break away from it because they don't believe it. But there's a reason why we have adversaries that's abusing this system.
0: So the 5-4 decision, it doesn't say here who voted for whom, but I will say this, just to further what you were saying about the 14th Amendment. After the Civil War, there were people in the South that says, I don't think slaves should be citizens. And the president at the time says, okay, we're going to pass an amendment that says if you're born here, you become a citizen. I'm pretty sure that's not the circumstances now.
1: That's right.
0: So I don't know if legislation can do it. But I don't think it's in Democrats' interest to have birthright citizenship either. I've seen Democrats point to China as our number one adversary, look up to infiltrate every element of society. Right. And we know China is the number one abuser of this law. Do you think you can get any bipartisan support to do something through legislation?
1: Well, I think if you looked at this from a strict national security issue,
0: yes.
1: I believe you could. But the problem is the Democrats, they don't believe in that right now. Remember, this is the same Democrat Party that defunded ICE, our Immigration Customs Enforcement Agency. This is the same Democrat Party that just elected true communists in New York, including the mayor and three other individuals. Well, haven't elected them, but pushed them through to the general election. This is the same Democrat Party that wanted to defund our Customs and Border Protection, meaning they want open borders. So this is the same party that defunds police. They don't look at it.
0: You're not optimistic.
1: Security. No, I'll just tell you this. Underneath the Biden administration to date, of who they let come into the United States, because they had open borders for 4 years underneath the Biden administration.

0: correct? I mean, we let millions, upwards of 20 million people come in. Underneath the Trump administration, we have arrested over 1,900 known terrorists, not individuals that are on terrorist watch lists. These are known terrorists that the Biden administration let come into this country.
1: Right.
0: And because of Trump's policies on enforcing our laws and going after the worst of the worst, we're able to round up 1,900. That's all we know of right now. We're still finding these people every single day.
1: Right.
0: Explain to me what the Democrat Party was thinking then. So if you want to look at it from national security, yes, it should be a bipartisan issue. But unfortunately, we don't have a Democrat Party that thinks that way today.
1: All right, Ms. Secretary, if you could stick around a couple of minutes. I know you got to run back to the White House, too. There's much more going on. But again, birthright citizenship been struck down. Looks like Roberts voted with the liberal justices to weigh that decision in a different direction. And I guess, was it Amy Coney Barrett that also did that? Allison, it was Barrett, too. So those two came back against it. One George W. Bush put in power, nominated and confirmed, and the other one, John Robertson, of course, Amy Coney Barrett, by the President of the United States. All right, the Homeland Security Secretary is here. Back in a moment, you listen to the Brian Kilmeade Show as we celebrate year 250 in our nation's capital. Don't move.
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14: The talk show that's getting you talking. 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
1: All right, Homeland Security Secretary Mark Wayne Mullen is here for a few more minutes, and he's got to rush back to the White House. Mr. Secretary, first off, we just had another ruling come down that basically allows more coordination between, this is considered a Republican win. I'm not sure you're allowed to respond to, if you were senator, you could, but just for everyone at home to understand, it allows more coordination between the candidate and their super PACs and their party. It's thought to be a Republican win because they're the one who challenged it, but I just in talking with you, Democrats seem to have more multi-billionaires than Republicans these days.
0: Well, you think about
1: the Republicans are the party of the working class.
0: You think about George Soros, he's already pumped in $105 million in this cycle. $105 million. It's scary the amount of money that a guy can influence politics with. And of course, Democrats are always saying that they don't get bought, but you can tell their politics has swung ever since Soros' team got involved in this, because they have dumped no telling how many millions, if not billions of dollars in campaigns, not just in the U.S., but around the world. And he pushes this socialist, and at this point, I would almost say communist party that is coming to bear with the Democrats at this point. But you look at the Supreme Court rulings, the president's had unbelievable wins in this. I mean, we've had some great wins with when it comes to immigration. Birthright citizenship is tough. I disagree with the court on this. But you start looking at this Republican win here. You start looking at men and women's sports.
1: Game down.
0: Yeah, this is some great wins for the president, restoring just sanity, common sense to what our political fights have been over.
1: So yesterday, three MS-13 members who have committed 9 murders over a year in Nevada and California, including kidnapping, killing, and torturing people, were deported. 2 from El Salvador, 1 from Honduras. This is as bad as it gets. What could you tell me about this?
0: Well, 70%, I can't talk about those specific cases. The reason being is because some of them still have pending charges, and they're going to be charged in El Salvador, the country to which they go back to.
1: Is that guaranteed before you send them back?
0: In most of these cases, otherwise we would hold them accountable for them. But some of these have international arrest warrants on them and Interpol. So when we arrest them, we send them back. But they're ongoing cases. We're told not to visit about them. But let me just explain to your listeners, 70% of every person that we arrest and deport on a daily basis have felony charges either pending or have already been charged at the time of the arrest and when we deport them out of the United States. So all this talk saying we're rounding up, you know, these people that's been here for 20, 30 years and all they're wanting to do is work. Yes, some of them get caught up in that. But 70% of them are true criminals. So when the president says, and when I say we're going after the worst of the worst, that's exactly what we're doing. And even the court upheld, when you have LPR, which is a green card, legal permanent residence, if you commit a felony, you no longer have status in this country. We're able to deport that. Thank goodness the Supreme Court upheld that. We knew that to be true. But when you violate American law and you're not a citizen here, you have no right to stay here anymore.
1: So ABC came out with a poll, came out in the study, and they said only 3% of the people in custody right now have committed a crime.
0: Not true. 70% of the daily individuals that we arrest have either, now They have pending felonies or they've already been convicted. Now, so what ABC is probably saying is, listen, they haven't technically been charged with anything. No, they have been charged. They haven't went to court on it. But that doesn't go into account the individuals that didn't commit a crime maybe in the United States, but they're on the international list for Interpol to pick up and deport.
1: You've only had this job for a couple of months.
0: 100 days, I think, today.
1: Okay. What's been your biggest surprise, and when you started looking at the portfolio and what you'd be doing, would you know the most and would you know the least?
0: So my biggest surprise is the people that work inside DHS. We hear about the bureaucracy and the government employees and, you know, lifelong employees. I'm telling you, inside DHS, all 22 components, we have nothing but patriots. We all believe in the passion of protecting the true homeland. I mean, protecting it, loving it. Everybody is all in the same boat, rolling in the same direction. That was my biggest surprise. That I thought, I am the luckiest man in the world.
1: You thought you'd have to gut the place.
0: I thought we did, but we don't, because I have great people working there. Second of all, the amount of backlog that needed to be done, that these people just needed a green light to go do. And that's why you're seeing our arrest numbers break records. Deportation, we're going to deport more people by probably the middle of August, and we deported all of last year. And those numbers are just continuing climbing. We see our legal constantly working with DOJ to have these great wins at the Supreme Court. All this stuff is us working together as one team. And sometimes it just took us getting on the same piece of paper and understanding what we're all doing.
1: If he was to ask you, the President of the United States, this new Homeland Security, it's relatively new,
0: right?
1: A couple of decades old. If any part could be spun out, would you recommend any part of Homeland? Because it's such a behemoth.
0: Yeah, absolutely. There are some areas that we could probably give to other agencies, because DHS, there isn't one single secretary or director that sits on the President's cabinet that I don't work with. Every one of our components interact with every one of these different agencies. And so there's some of them that we could probably fold into one of the agencies. The problem is they don't always have the same authority that DHS has. The reason why we have them is because Congress gave us really broad authorities when it comes to protecting the homeland, right, and being able to have that cross references with all the other agencies.
1: How do you sleep at night? Because there's so much to do.
0: But, well, that isn't the problem. I work with a president that doesn't sleep.
1: So he's waking up anyway.
0: So Secretary Rubio and Secretary Hegseth and I joke all the time that we'll sleep in 2 years and 5 months.
1: Right.
0: Because he pushes so hard, he drives us so hard, which is wonderful to have somebody that has a vision. He puts the right people in place. He allows you to go to work, but he expects excellence.
1: 20 seconds. You have a new nominee for ICE.
0: Lance. Right.
1: Thoughts?
0: Unbelievable guy. First of all, he'll be the first one that gets confirmed in over 10 years, actually 11 years. And he is the right person for the job.
1: I know. You're Oklahoma. Let us know. I'm a secretary. Thanks so much.
0: Brian,
1: congratulations on the job and everything.
0: Thank you.
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17: An incredible Monday at the World Cup. It finished up with Morocco's win on penalty kicks 3-2, eliminating Netherlands. Morocco had tied that game with a goal in the 91st minute, and it was tied 1-1 after overtime. Paraguay eliminated Germany on penalty kicks 4-3. The Germans missed three of their six PKs, including their first and their last. Brazil was trailing at halftime, but came back to eliminate Japan 2-1 on a goal in the 95th minute. Monday through Friday this week, three games per day. Mexico hosts Ecuador on Tuesday night. The next U.S. game is Wednesday night against Bosnia and Herzegovina in the Bay Area. The Memphis Grizzlies traded Ja Morant to Portland for Jeremy Grant and Chris Murray. Victor Hovland won the PGA event on the first playoff hole against Scottie Scheffler, who missed a four-foot putt in Connecticut. Baseball, Boston won its fifth straight. Texas won its fifth straight.
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19: This is a Fox News alert. The Supreme Court rules against the president. I'm Dave Anthony, and the final ruling just out ending this term, the justices have struck down a Trump order that aimed to undo what's called birthright citizenship.
20: Right off the bat, it says children born in the United States to parents unlawfully or temporarily present are, quote, subject to the jurisdiction of the United States and are citizens at birth under the 14th Amendment's citizenship clause.
19: It was a 6-3 decision in favor of that. Fox's Shannon Bream outside the court also details the dissent by Justice Clarence Thomas.
20: 14th Amendment was enacted in the wake of the Civil War, quote, with the one pervading purpose of securing equal citizenship for the freed slaves, that the court, meaning the majority now, has repurposed the 14th Amendment to protect its own set of preferred rights by recognizing a constitutional right to citizenship for the children of all foreign birth tourists and illegal aliens.
19: No reaction yet from President Trump on that, but he did just post on Truth Social about another ruling out, calling it a big win.
21: West Virginia and Idaho laws banning transgender girls and women from female sports teams do not violate the U.S. Constitution's Equal Protection Clause. More than two dozen states have similar laws, and the court's decision will likely settle disputes in those cases as well. Writing for the majority, Justice Brett Kavanaugh lays out an interest in states protecting biological females to ensure competitive fairness.
19: Fox's Jared Halpern. And another ruling, the Supreme Court struck down a federal election law that set limits on how much political parties can spend in coordination with their candidates for president and Congress. They keep digging in Venezuela, hoping to find survivors. Times, though, running out 6 days after double earthquakes. Fox's Nate Foy's there.
22: The devastation in La Guaira is widespread. Thousands living on the streets. Many of them need medical care. And that's where Christian aid organization Samaritan's Purse steps in. Today, they're opening their largest field hospital to help those in need.
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19: Again, our top Fox News story, the Supreme Court has just gone on summer break after giving us the final rulings of this term. One is a setback for President Trump, blocking his executive order that aimed to alter a constitutional clause on birthright citizenship, trying to prevent babies born here to parents here illegally or temporarily from automatically becoming Americans. Another ruling upholds bans in Idaho and West Virginia on transgender athletes playing in women's and girls' sports. After a recent flare-up of fighting around the Strait of Hormuz led to new shipping concerns, the U.S. and Iran are negotiating again today through mediators following the deal that extended the ceasefire and set up new nuclear talks.
24: Iranian officials have indicated that no direct talks will take place between the United States and Iran while in Doha, but did confirm a delegation is traveling to Qatar. The 60-day window is meant to iron out the details of Iran's nuclear program and keep the Strait of Hormuz open. President Trump has indicated he reserves both military and diplomatic options after that time period.
19: That's Fox's Trey Ingston, Tel Aviv. President Trump's been very critical of U.S. allies for not doing enough to help in the fight against Iran and to keep the strait open for shipping. And one of those allies is doing something he might like.
25: Outgoing British Prime Minister Keir Starmer has announced an extra $20 billion to defend the United Kingdom, and he's cancelling road and energy projects to pay for it.
26: We must stand more firmly on our own two feet. We must do what it takes
2: to meet this new world head on.
25: It follows President Trump persuading most NATO members to bear more of the cost of defending Europe. The British plan includes developing a hybrid navy, sea drones and AI alongside new warships. The opposition Conservative Party argues this new money is barely half what the armed forces say is needed. In London, Jonathan Savage, Fox News.
19: On Wall Street, the Dow's up 112 points, adding to yesterday's record high close. The NASDAQ is up even higher, gaining 212. I'm Dave Anthony, and this is Fox News.
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4: Tensions between the U.S. and Iran have calmed since signing a memorandum of understanding. Do U.S. voters think it will help? Big picture, our Fox News poll finds that two-thirds doubt a peace deal will keep Iran from developing nuclear weapons. And that view is shared by more than half of Republicans, Democrats, and Independents. Plus, nearly 9 in 10 across the political spectrum agree it's important for the U.S. to avoid a prolonged military conflict with Iran. There are also areas of disagreement. While most Republicans are happy with the job President Trump is doing handling Iran, most Independents and Democrats are dissatisfied. Overall, 64% of voters disapprove. Likewise, nearly 6 in 10 think the U.S. made the wrong decision in taking military action against Iran in February. Most Democrats and Independents say it was wrong, while most Republicans believe it was the right decision. I'm Dana Blanton. That's your poll for you.
6: Your 930 WFMD sky scan forecast for mid-Maryland. Today brings sunny skies and a high near 91, followed by mostly clear tonight and a low of 71. Wednesday turns dangerously hot with a high near 99 and heat index values reaching 109. 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WFMD meteorologist Diana Gibson.
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1: Investments in the background, don't want to throw you. 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And hopefully you're getting the stream on top of your Fox Nation, your Fox News app, or your Fox One app, which is flat out unbelievable, especially if you're watching the World Cup. Joining us this hour, Dr. Mehmet Oz. You know what he's doing for Medicare, Medicaid Services Administrator. And Sonny Joy Nelson, fresh off a stint in the White House as former Special Assistant to the President and White House Director of Media Affairs. And before we get to Sonny, let's get to the big three.
8: Number three.
26: A few have been in this position for Paraguay.
1: It doesn't happen often, but the knockout round has already knocked out some favorites. All of a sudden, Germany goes down. You just saw that to Paraguay, who, by the way, the U.S. handled with no problem. The Netherlands sent packing as Brazil survives. Congrats to Morocco and Paraguay on that really upset story. This has been a fantastic tournament, and America has looked fantastic to the world once again.
8: Number two.
27: The last few days have made the memorandum of understanding seem kind of a joke because it calls for the immediate and permanent termination of military operations. Both sides agreed to that, they signed it, and then they've been shooting back and forth.
1: Yup, Byron York weighing in. Iran and U.S. could not be further apart on key issues as they meet in Doha. Or do we? Because the Iranians came out and said, we're going to be in Doha. We don't want to meet. The Strait, Hezbollah, frozen funds are all points of contention, and they both all don't agree on that.
8: Number one.
28: I'm not going to get ahead of the president here, but I will say I adamantly disagree with the spirit of the 14th Amendment on what the Supreme Court ruled here. I'm not an attorney, definitely not a judge, but I disagree with the court's decision here.
1: That is Secretary of Homeland Security Mark Wayne Mullen. 20 minutes ago, when it came down, the Supreme Court has ruled birthright citizenship will stay in, meaning if you're born here, you become a citizen here, put in play when slaves were being pushed back against among Democrats in the 19th century. Now we have birth tourism, but it looks like that's going to stand as the Chinese are the worst abusers. That is something the president can't be surprised on, but must be disappointed on. Sonny Joy Nelson joins us now. Sonny, first time I talked to you on the outside.
29: That's right.
1: It's only been what, a month?
29: Right at a month. Yeah, about 30 days.
1: So you know the president, out of all the Supreme Court decisions, this would be the toughest.
29: Yeah.
1: Your thoughts about how you think he feels?
29: Well, you know, the president has expressed skepticism leading up to this. We knew that he knew that this was going to be a tough fight. So I think he's overall probably not that surprised that this is how the court ruled. We, of course, think that it is detrimental, that it obviously is not what the drafters of the 14th Amendment intended when they wrote this amendment to give citizenship to the children of freed slaves.
0: Right.
29: A wonderful thing. Not intended for birth tourism, not intended for women to come here, you know, for a short stint just so that they could give birth and their children be here legally. We ultimately think that this is a very bad decision, and what comes next could be, you know, maybe a constitutional amendment, or perhaps Congress could pass some laws to tighten our citizenship test and citizenship requirements. But ultimately, we think that this was a mistake by
0: right,
29: the court.
0: Right, and you have this in play, but most Western countries have gotten rid of it because it was being abused like that, and because other people waiting in line to become citizens, and some are abusing the system. The thing the president's got to be happy about is the Supreme Court has ruled 6-3 decision that men, trans men playing in women's sports, if a state wants to ban it, they can ban it. And that is way overdue.
29: Huge. I mean, we saw the president as soon as we got into office in January. This is one of the first things that the president did. I remember it being one of the first big events that we had at the White House, where we invited all of these young women who had been affected by men competing in their sports to come and talk about what that was like, how hard it is, and how unfair and unjust it is to be competing against a biological man, someone that has a biological advantage over you. You know, I was an athlete in college. I was a cheerleader. We were a co-ed team, so it doesn't exactly apply. But this is a huge win for girls. This is a huge win for college athletes, for young girls. You know, I'm a mom now. I'm a mom of two boys.
0: Wow.
29: So it doesn't exactly apply. But it's huge, and I think the implications of this are going to really translate into the midterms, because we see this as something that's not really just an 80-20 issue. It's more of, I would say, 95-5 issue.
0: Right, so he doesn't get that, but the president does say there's a Supreme Court's issue that also came down. The Republicans challenged it, wants to allow more coordination between the super PACs, the party, and candidates. And I guess the party with more supporters, more Elon Musk as opposed to George Soros, whoever has that will be able to accrue more money for the midterms.
29: Yeah. Well, I think this is a good thing, ultimately, that candidates will be able to spend more, get their message out more. I have to admit, I'm not overwhelmingly familiar with this case.
0: It's a complicated decision.
29: Yeah.
0: Because you can go either way, but it looks as a Republican's victory. What caught me by the biggest surprise is what's going on in the Democrats, being primarying a sitting, sitting Democratic servant, congressmen and women, and with their socialist beliefs, funded fully by the DSA and for people like George Soros.
29: Yep.
0: How do you explain this? Did you see this coming after you joined the White House again in 2024?
29: You know, so I was on the campaign in 2024 as well, handling media affairs. And we saw Kamala Harris kind of take this approach a little bit, where she was running very far to the left and she was embracing some of these socialist ideologies. And we see how well that played for her in the swing states. These ideologies, these ideologies are overwhelmingly rejected by the American people. We saw what happened in New York last week with their primary, with these Democratic Socialist candidates sweeping the map and winning their primaries. It'll be interesting to see what happens in Colorado tonight, to see who's able to win there. But I think that ultimately these policies, they might play in big cities for some of the voters there, but they will not play in middle America. They won't play outside of city limits, I mean, honestly.
0: So Hassan Piker, he seems to be the thought leader amongst the extremists. Listen to how he described Kamala Harris. Cut 21.
5: We saw this major defeat with Kamala Harris running to the center, pivoting to the center, and basically presenting a MAGA light version to the American public broadly, lose once again. And Moskowitz is maybe not even a MAGA light, but instead more so just MAGA with a D next to his name.
0: And what he's talking about is Jared Moskowitz is standing up for Israel.
29: Yeah.
0: And he's not anti-Semitic. He happens to be Jewish, even though some Jews are seemingly against Israel these days. How do you explain that Hassan Piker and other Democrats think that Kamala Harris ran too much to the center?
29: It's a shocking statement to hear, to say the least, because what we experienced on the Trump campaign was certainly not her running to the center. She was embracing these crazy ideologies that the left is pushing. And I question all the time, how are the Democratic Socialists gaining such momentum? How are they getting so much support now? It makes no sense. And I think ultimately, with America 250 happening right now, it's a great time to bring it up because the education system has failed our children, honestly, with a lack of teaching history, teaching where we came from, why our democracy and our representative republic is the way that it is, and why we reject socialism. Let's teach our children about the history of socialism and how it has not worked. There are no instances in which it has worked. And while it's easy to blame the education system and say, oh, our teachers are doing a bad job, the overwhelming system is doing a bad job, there's a level of a personal responsibility there for parents. I'm a mom. I'm not going to let the education system just take over and teach my child about the history of our great country. So I think parents have to step up. They have to find a love of country and instill the civic duties into our children.
0: So I think you're right. But the other thing what I find interesting is if you look at Mondami and you look at Piker, they're highly educated. They got multiple degrees. So they've worked their way through the system. And both are first-generation immigrants coming from another country. But instead of being grateful, like we see with a lot of Eastern European citizens, they seem to have the opposite take.
29: Yeah. I wish I could explain that because I'm not sure why that happens.
0: For Republicans, as much as it could be disturbing, does it help? Does it help to run against that?
29: Well, I think so. And I think we're going to see in the midterms that these policies don't play with everyday Americans. Everyday Americans are not interested in a government-run grocery store, a government-run free buses, these things that sound great. And that's the problem with the democratic socialism, the policies that they're running. Sure, they sound great. But there are no instances in the history of our world in where these policies have worked and have been successful.
0: What's kind of interesting is John Fetterman has been a voice of reason, and so is Bill Maher. I want you to hear what he said after those elections where Darylisa Villachevallee is an extremist that not only wants to defund ICE, we're expecting that. How about defund prisons? Cut 29.
9: One candidate, she will be a congressperson from New York's 13th district, who the New York Times asked her if someone murders someone randomly, should they go to jail? Couldn't get her to say yes for that. She says no more police ever, at all, ever. She says our veteran Biden is a rapist. So there is a woke mind virus, and I think we found patient zero.
0: So that's it. He says I'm voting left. You know, I'm voting Democrat. But then when he sat down with J.D. Vance, he said if they nominate someone like her, my vote's in play.
29: Yeah.
0: Do you talk to Democrats that might feel the same way, that almost are disillusioned by what they're saying?
29: Yes. I mean, and that's what I am saying with the Democrats, the everyday Democrats, Democrats that, you know, might be old Southern Democrats or live, you know, out on a farm somewhere or live outside of these big
0: cities. Joe Manchin.
29: Right. They don't agree with this. And exactly what Bill Maher said there, a woke mind virus, that's exactly what it is. And it has infiltrated the left. But for some reason, these leaders in the Democratic Party allow it to. And they allow it to keep gaining momentum, and they're catering to this far left side of their party. I don't know why. Maybe it's for a campaign fundraising. Right. Maybe it's for clicks online. But I think that they're going to really be hit with a rude awakening this November for midterms. Which is sad because, as you know, the party that's in power historically has a difficult climb when it comes to midterms. Historically, it's difficult for the party in power to remain in power when it comes to midterms. But I think if they keep embracing these far left policies, they're going to be hit with a wake-up call.
0: Sonny Jo Nelson here. Last question, Sonny, about the inner workings of the White House that you can explain. You know, people move on after a couple of years. You just moved on. A lot of it's so intense.
29: Yeah.
0: People have other opportunities. They don't do things with their family. James Blair's moved on to kind of work the midterms.
29: Yeah.
0: Who's replaced him? How is everything functioning?
29: Well, I will say that the White House is operating at record speed, as it always has. Yes, people move on. James Blair has done a wonderful job. The president's been extremely happy with him, and he's happy with him on the campaign, which is why I believe he's now taking the lead for the midterm cycle. I'm not sure that his replacement has been named, so I don't want to get ahead of anyone there. But ultimately, we know the president picks wonderful staff this term. We have a great set of people inside the White House that are making America first decisions, that are fully supporting the president and behind him and his agenda. So whoever they choose to replace him is obviously going to be a good pick.
0: Right. And Caroline coming back after just a few weeks.
29: I know. She is superwoman. And I watched her on Fox and Friends yesterday, and I texted her and told her how wonderful she looked and had such a great job she is doing. She is an inspiration for myself, for so many other women across the country that are balancing the mom, working life. It's very difficult. It's hard to do, and she does it with such grace, and she's such a trooper.
0: How did you handle it?
29: The grace of God. Truly, truly the grace of God.
0: You were working 18 hours?
29: That's right. And I had a two-year-old at home, and I had such a wonderful group of people around me, such wonderful coworkers that helped. I brought my son to the White House on his second birthday because I didn't have child care, so he spent his second birthday in my office, and it was wonderful.
0: But now you're free to go and comment about what's going on
29: That's
0: the inside
29: right.
0: and outside as we head to the midterm elections, and we'll have to see.
29: Yeah.
0: Sonny Joe, great to see you.
29: Thank you.
0: Sonny Joe Nelson, former special assistant to the president, White House director of media affairs, and we'll look forward to talking to you again because the issues aren't going away, either is socialism, sadly. All right, you listen to the Brian Kilmeade Show. 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Don't move.
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1: You got your headquarters here in New York City. You nervous?
2: I don't know what I think. I think nervous, scared, shocked. Listen, I'll say this about Mamdani. He has pretty much said what he wanted to do. Like, if you listen to what he said before he's elected, I want to get as many socialists, communists elected, and then take over. And that's what he's doing. And it doesn't matter whether you're a Nazi. It doesn't matter whether you hate ugly colonizing women. It doesn't matter if you founded a group at Columbia with the express point of overthrowing Western society.
1: Right.
2: You get elected. So I think scary is a fair word right now. Sometimes I like to live in my head like, oh, the politics won't hit the everyday street. But it's crazy what's going on right now, and I don't know how you can't be scared.
3: So I tell you, Dave Portnoy says he might even consider running. So he is, of course, Barstool founder. He likes to keep it above somewhat bipartisan. To me, he seems to lean right because he's for free enterprise. He's for entrepreneurship. He's for taking risks. He's for not being taxed out of a different city and state. And I think that's why he's like other people. He knows how hard it is to earn that money, how many risks he took, how much doubters that he had in launching Barstool. And then he's got to be extremely sophisticated in growing the product. And now it's a part of the Fox family, and he is part of it, too. So it is crazy. Because we are here celebrating 250 years of America. If you think about it, they came to have some say in their life. They wanted some say in their religion. They wanted some say in their occupation. They wanted to have the ability to own land and to make their own decisions, whether it be a shopkeeper, a merchant, a blacksmith, a farmer, own their own land, rustle cattle. They didn't have that opportunity in other nations. They came here for that, or they were iced out. And now you have a growing, hopefully minority, and stays that way, of people on the Democratic side that's becoming a majority that believes, well, the rich have had it too good for too long. It's time to tax them. And in New York, they're taxing people if they don't live, call this a primary residence. So they're increasing their taxes to raise another $500 million. Why are you doing that? You should encourage people to buy second residences, especially if they're wealthy here. But now if you don't live here full time, really? So you don't live here full time, so you want to charge them in order to what? Sell to somebody who can't afford it? It's absolutely insane. So it's the exact opposite of what the founding fathers had in mind. And I think that's what bothers him most. But some of the things that they're saying, I thought Robert F. Kennedy Jr., a name synonymous with the Democratic Party, had this to say about his dad and his uncle. Cut 27.
4: Your father, your uncle fought communism hard. How much of a danger do you think this new breed of communism is here in America?
5: I'm very concerned. I don't think my father and my uncle would recognize the Democratic Party today. And, you know, all the overt anti-Semitism that you see in that party, and that's what it is. Israel is not fighting the Palestinian people. It's fighting a toxic ideology called Islamism, which is a perversion of the Islam faith. And its core belief is genocide of the Jews, not just the Jews in Israel, but Jews all over the world.
3: So that is his opinion. Remember, he tried to run against Joe Biden, just like Ted Kennedy ran against Jimmy Carter. He had a legitimate shot. Jimmy Carter beat him. Ted Kennedy had a terrible 60 Minutes interview when asked the question, why do you want to be president? He had no answer, and I don't think he ever recovered from that. Jimmy Carter really didn't recover, and Ronald Reagan trounced him, destroyed him. He never had a second term. So, yeah, maybe Democrats want to avoid that because when you get challenged, a lot of times it weakens the candidate. A lot of people think that Gerald Ford lost because Ronald Reagan challenged the sitting president in 1976, barely lost to Jimmy Carter. But it used to be an honest, fair decision. But that all changed when they let Bernie Sanders in the party and he started winning. And they said, we got to change the rules to get him out. Well, you temporarily put him out. Now he's taken over, and it's not good. Dr. Oz is next. 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
8: Newstown police say they have identified a possible sixth victim in the investigation involving former Washington County Public Schools substitute bus attendant Michael Sowers. According to the Herald Mail, detectives say the newly identified student who has special needs was discovered recently while investigators reviewed hours of school bus surveillance video. No additional charges have been filed as of yet, including in connection with that victim. 71-year-old Sowers had already been indicted in cases involving five students he allegedly touched inappropriately. Hagerstown Police, the Washington County Sheriff's Office, Maryland State Police, and the Child Advocacy Center are continuing to investigate. Sowers remains held without bond at the Washington County Detention Center. A Maryland substitute teacher is asking the U.S. Supreme Court to hear her challenge to Montgomery County Public Schools' gender identity policy. Kimberly Polk filed a petition on Friday after lower courts ruled against her. Polk says the district required teachers to use students' preferred pronouns, even if they conflicted with the student's biological sex, and to withhold information from parents about a student's gender identity at school unless the student consents. Polk, who sought a religious accommodation based on her Christian beliefs, says the district denied her request and she has not been able to teach since the 2021-2022 school year. The Fourth Circuit upheld the dismissal of her lawsuit earlier this year. A joint investigation by several law enforcement agencies has led to charges against two men following a theft at the Westminster Lowe's and a police chase on 140. Police say the incident began around 3:40 p.m. on June 23rd after a theft in progress was reported at the Lowe's on Market Street. A Carroll County Sheriff's deputy spotted the suspect vehicle on 140, but the driver fled into Baltimore County before the pursuit was called off. Investigators later identified the suspects as 50-year-old Kevin Green and 42-year-old David Hayes, who was wanted by the Harford County Sheriff's Office. Hayes was arrested June 24th and faces several theft-related charges. Green was taken into custody on June 25th and is charged with fleeing and eluding, reckless driving, drug possession, and other offenses. Authorities believe both men may be connected to several thefts across the Baltimore region. To read more, go to WFMD.com. 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
9: This is a Fox News alert. I'm Chris Foster. The Supreme Court upholds birthright citizenship in the United States, rejecting President Trump's executive order to end it.
10: Says children born in the United States to parents unlawfully or temporarily present are, quote, subject to the jurisdiction of the United States and are citizens at birth under the 14th Amendment's citizenship clause.
9: Fox Chief Legal Correspondent Shannon Bream. The Supreme Court in another decision upholds state restrictions on transgender athletes.
11: West Virginia and Idaho laws banning transgender girls and women from female sports teams do not violate the U.S. Constitution's Equal Protection Clause. More than two dozen states have similar laws, and the court's decision will likely settle disputes in those cases as well.
9: Fox's Jared Halpern. The court's also lifting limits on political parties' campaign spending in coordination with candidates for president and Congress. The court had upheld those limits in 2001. These are the final opinions of the Supreme Court's term. This is a Fox News alert.
8: Your 930 WFMD sky scan forecast for mid-Maryland. Today brings sunny skies and a high near 91, followed by mostly clear tonight and a low of 71. Wednesday turns dangerously hot with a high near 99 and heat index values reaching 109. 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WFMD meteorologist Diana Gibson.
7: 930 WFMD traffic for Frederick and surrounding counties. 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
12: We've got a situation on 270 south at mile marker 27 just before you arrive in Urbana. First responders arriving on the scene now. 15 wide open through Frederick City. 70 looks good as well. Heading up just before the Pennsylvania state line, 97 south between Arter's Mill and Black Schoolhouse Road. We got a utility problem closing down that southbound side. And in Loudoun County, 9 and 287 packed through Wheatland. This is Drew with your WFMD traffic, brought to you by Frederick Air and Bryant. Whatever it takes to keep you comfortable. Frederick Air, it's a good call.
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3: It's always great to have Dr. Mehmet Oz on, even before he got this great job as administrator of Medicare and Medicaid. Now we're in Washington, D.C., and who better to call than the doctors in the House? Dr. Oz, I'm seeing all over television, which has surprised me. I didn't think it was going to be about fraud. I thought it was going to be about the MAHA movement and things to that way, and talk about different nuances to make Medicare and Medicaid solvent. When did you realize that fraud was an issue that needed to be tackled?
13: I was told something very early on. I had just gotten confirmed by the Senate. And someone said, you do realize that almost half the people on the Obamacare exchanges never file a complaint. A complaint, they never file any claim against their insurance, nothing. I said, that's impossible. People who buy insurance, they spend a lot of money to buy it, they will use it, right? They're going to use it for a prescription or a doctor's appointment, a hospital bill, something. How's it possible that 40% of people on the Obamacare exchanges never send a bill into anybody to get reimbursed? That raises the possibility they don't really know they have the insurance, that or their manufactured names and people, they don't really exist. And so we began to dive into this, and it took a while, but I began to realize that there's millions and millions of people that brokers, middlemen, because they get paid extra money for signing Americans up, they get the money, whether you're real or not, and they actually were putting people on multiple insurance companies at once. You'd have state Medicaid, but you'd also have the Obamacare. You'd be in Obamacare in multiple states. You'd have private insurance and Obamacare, but you don't know it because you're not paying for it. The American people are paying for it. So you're paying a full bill, a full insurance bill. It's $10,000 a person per year, right, even though the person didn't know they have it. And last week we announced this. We just discovered a million people more on Obamacare with no Social Security numbers. Now, to remind you, I have to know how much money you made to give you Obamacare. If you don't have a Social Security number, then I can't do that. Literally, these are manufactured people. They're ghosts, phantoms. They don't exist.
3: As opposed to illegal immigrants without Social Security numbers.
13: That could also be part of them. But again, the brokers and agents who are the middlemen, they don't care. Now, there are good agents out there, but they're complaining, too, because these bad guys are making a fortune off the back of the American people. And why no one wanted to police this is clear. The Obama administration measured success by the number of people on the policy. Now, remember, Obamacare used to have 9 million people on it.
3: Yeah.
13: In 2015, 16, 17, 18, 19, 20, it was 9 million people, stable. COVID happens. The administration says, you know what? We don't want you to pay premiums anymore. It's free insurance. We can give you these enhanced subsidies. Just take it and run with it. The number went to 24 million people. But they're not real people. They're not using the insurance, but we're paying full freight for it.
3: So what I think, you know, is interesting is the Supreme Court said we're going to uphold Obamacare, but we're not, the mandate is not constitutional. If there was a mandate and Mr. and Mrs. Johnson were forced to pay money, that would probably wipe out the fraud. You know, is it interesting? I mean,
13: we were going to charge $5, Brian. $5. We call it a pulse check premium. Pulse check, because if you have to pay even a penny, I know you're real. Because I had to actually get a penny from you. The Democrats blocked that. They don't want any money coming from anywhere because it's embarrassing to admit that you've got millions and millions of people getting insurance, ostensibly getting insurance, when they don't exist, or they're illegal immigrants, or they've been manufactured again to collect money. And this is getting worse and worse. We just got sued because we were trying to check people's incomes to validate that they deserve to be on Obamacare. I mean, come on. I mean, what are the guardrails? The reality is, if you're going to offer insurance to people, there have to be some rules of engagement. And I want to sit here with you right now on the mall, this beautiful setting, to celebrate the fact that a year ago, July 4th, a year ago, the president signed into law perhaps the most magnificent legislation you could ever imagine. It was called the One Big Beautiful Bill. The real name is the Working Families Tax Cut legislation. And what he did in that legislation was to help clean up some of the mess that we're dealing with Obamacare. He started to make some rules that help Medicaid stay solvent. I gotta say, the president and Congress saved Medicaid by making sure that there were common sense, reasonable rules for how the program should run. We also, you know, cut taxes in many different ways, overtime tips, Medicare, Social Security taxes, all these things were cut in order to give Americans control over their destiny. That happened in part because we were beginning to realize how bad some of this fraud was.
3: When you found, I guess it all started, we just discussed this, but for me, it all started with Minnesota, which blows me away. It's not really your area. But if I was doing a background check on a running mate,

0: people that were supposed to be $1 million a year, like transporting you to the doctor's office. That's not an expensive thing to do. They thought that would cost them $1 million in Minnesota, which is generous. It was costing them $100 million. Autism care was supposed to be $4 million. It was $400 million. So 100 times more everywhere they looked. And they began to realize that they had actually self-immolated. They'd burnt themselves down because, and I went into this with whistleblowers because I went out and visited Minnesota a bunch of times. You go into the agency that manages health there and you ask people, what was happening? Were you looking out there? Did you see this happening? And people say, yeah, we saw it. Why didn't you do anything? Well, the worst thing to be in Minnesota is a racist. And we did not want to be called racist. We want to be nice. And because of that, the people who are willing to say anything about the fact that there were Somalians and others involved in this fraud.
1: But 110,000 were from the Somali community, right?
0: Yeah. And well, there's a lot of, look, this is also, let's get to the root cause. This is fraud. I'm going to say this really clearly because it's important. Fraud in Medicaid is not always a flaw. It is sometimes a feature, a good thing for you if you're governor. And I'll explain why. Let's look at New York, where you usually broadcast, or California, where we've been out to a lot. What's the number one job in New York State, Brian? Number one job of retail, banking, taxi?
1: Banking, probably.
0: No, it's personal care services.
1: Really?
0: Which means...
1: Did not know that.
0: You're paying your kid to carry the groceries upstairs for you. You're paying people to do things they would normally naturally do for their families. The number one job, by a factor of two.
1: But not for able-bodied people. You have to prove that you're of an elderly person that can't get around.
0: No, you don't. You just have to say, I have periodic times when I don't feel my best. The rules are so vague.
1: Really?
0: I went to the Southern District in Manhattan, and the agents there were essentially, I mean, they were so sad because they said, you've made rules in these programs, the state of New York has in this case, that are unenforceable. Literally, you can have these vague feelings of discontent and you're getting full-time care. And as soon as you have a cash cow like that for fraud, you can really make a lot of money. So what's going on in New York is they have these things called social adult daycare centers. Never heard of them, have you? They're basically places where we, the taxpayers, are paying money in so that seniors can go play mahjong and bridge. But they go and recruit these seniors, they get their beneficiary card, the number, and they say, I'm gonna send you a personal care service person every day, all day long. And all you have to do is say you want it, and I'm gonna use your card and charge like a credit card. And I'm gonna pay you some money in your pocket so you don't have to worry about cash anymore. So basically, you're bribing beneficiaries. Now you're seeing more and more people into this program, which is costing billions of dollars a year. Now, why is that a potential feature? This is the key question that you were asking. Well, let's just say you're the governor of New York or California, and you have 500,000 people in New York who are on these programs. Well, what if they were unemployed? Instead of being paid by Medicaid, the federal government, through the state, they'd be unemployed. The state would have to pay unemployment coverage for them, all this headache. You don't want to deal with that. Instead, put them on the federal dole, put them on a personal care service job that's, again, fairly menial, pay them $17 an hour. Now, here's the better part. They're making money, you're taxing that money for some extra revenue for the state, and here's the kicker, you can unionize them. Brian, you can take 500,000 people and unionize them. Take those union dues, right, into the union system, where who are they gonna support in their PAC? Who are they gonna put money behind? They're gonna put money behind the Democratic Party of that state. And so now you have a perfect political patronage system. Beautifully designed, elegant. You stop it because you, first off, you don't let people get access to personal care services unless they actually deserve it. So you need real rules. Like you need literally, the way it's even written.
1: But the state's even told you they can't, they're not willing to do it.
0: No, it's not that they're not willing to do it. They're intimidated because in states like New York and California, the legislature doesn't have the guts to stand up and say, this system is corrupt.
1: Yeah.
0: And so
1: we're going to benefit from it.
0: So we're going to go in there and say, if you want to have personal care services, they have to be for people who would otherwise be going to a nursing home. That was the whole reason it was created. Keep mom at home instead of a nursing home. That makes sense.
1: Since it's your money, your rules.
0: Our money, our rules, and the fraud in this system, again, an unsupervised person and an unlicensed person providing service in someone's home, you can't, how do you police that?
1: You know what, I'm also thinking about Maine. Maine is a huge problem too. It's not heavily populated, but fraud seems to be running rampant there, and the Somali community seems to be in the middle of it. Did you look at Maine?
0: Oh, we wrote a letter to Maine and we're to audit them, and we've asked them for lots of follow-up. It's not just Somalis in Maine. You have Central African tribes, basically, taking over parts of the state. Many of them came from other states, by the way. They got chased out of Arizona. They go to Maine. We went to Ohio, second biggest Somalian population in the country. We went to California because one-third of

0: the hospices in the entire nation is in Los Angeles, not California, L.A. And that's a good example where the state itself told Gavin Newsom, we got a problem. In 2022, the auditor said, 4 years ago, you have got to deal with the fraud in hospice. It's hurting people. And Brian, when we see hospice fraud, these are people who are frail at the end of their life, and yet no one dies. Because they're, again, being put into the program by dishonest doctors, and no one's policing the system. If you look, right. You will fix it. The best metaphor is the border. What happened with the border? Everyone said you can't fix it. The Biden administration is too hard. We did everything we can.
1: Kamala Harris backed off.
0: Yeah, backed off. She quit, basically, that part of her job. She quit, you know, they abdicated their responsibility. How long did it take for the president to shut immigration to zero?
1: A few months.
0: Yeah, he did it because he said, we're going to do this. That's what the president is saying now about fraud in America. He wants us to stop it. He put the vice president in charge of the anti-fraud task force, who's doing a fantastic job organizing a bunch of guys. Really.
1: Coordinating with you, too?
0: Sorry?
1: Coordinating with you?
0: Coordinating all of us. Andrew Ferguson, Colin McDowell, obviously Todd Blanche, Cash Patel. Everyone's working together. Scott Bessent in the Treasury. If I've got a problem, if I identify an issue, boom, the DOJ is all over it, and Scott Bessent started looking for money laundering and corrupt systems for hiding the funds. Remember, there are foreign multinational criminal organizations behind a lot of these. Need all of government effect.
1: I want to take a time out and come back, because you also recommended something a few months ago I thought was good. You said, hey, go out and have a drink and socialize. I want to get you more on that. But the other thing I want to know, if you had a number, as we go to break, of how much money that's back in the system now that you've recovered from fraud or identified, and how much money is back.
0: I got the number for you.
1: No, we don't have to tease it. I was hoping now.
0: Oh, I get it right now. $46 billion already. Already brought back almost all of it from Medicare, because we control all the liberal arms. If we can get the Medicaid part to catch up to the Medicare part, which we're going to do, $100 billion a year.
1: But isn't Medicaid state?
0: Medicaid state, which is why if I can do it Medicare, then I just have to have a good partner. Half the states are good partners. Half could be good partners.
1: Gotcha. And maybe people won't do it if they think there's going to be ramifications. And that's impossible to quantify.
0: Well, yeah, but there's a very clear message to anyone listening before they go to break. If you're a crook stealing from the federal government, do not run away from us fast, because we're going to catch you no matter what. You're cooked.
1: All right. Dr. Oz is here. We're privileged to be here right in front of the State Fair celebrating America's 250th birthday. I'll be back here Saturday night with, I think, Sean Hannity and Dana Perino and a great roster of guests, including Harris Faulkner and Brett Baer. So it's going to be fun. But meanwhile, more with Dr. Oz in just a moment. Don't move.
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0: From his mouth to your ears, it's Brian Kilmeade.
1: Yeah. Hey, we're back. I'm here in Washington, D.C. We're overlooking... Well, how would you describe this, Dr. Oz?
2: Bucolic,
1: majestic. It just feels like America. I mean, this is when you dream about the beauty of the mall in Washington, this is what it should look like. Every state's got a little boutique area. Everyone's showing off. They're doing things a little differently because we're all different.
3: So you have the Washington Monument right behind us, a Ferris wheel right there, and people coming in and out. I have not seen anyone from Washington. I've seen people out of town. What do you think the 4th is going to be like?
1: Packed. My whole family's coming down. We got lots of kids, and had my 29th, my 41st wedding anniversary yesterday.
3: Wow.
1: 29th, and so we got kids, grandkids. They're all coming. I think a lot of families are coming together for the 4th. It's just a little early. Kids have to finish whatever camp they're in, but this is going to be packed. President has a whole space that he's got for senior members of the administration. There's tickets for a lot of the administration wherever they're working to come in. So you'll see it. This is going to be completely. Pulled together for the biggest fireworks ever.
3: So you were searching for how long?
1: My whole life until I ran for Senate in 2022.
3: So then you had your own talk show for 20 years?
1: Well, I was with Oprah for 6-7 years. I did my own show for 13 more years. So total about 20 years.
3: So how do you rank this job with everything you've done? And did you anticipate at some point serving in the government?
1: I always had the itch to serve. And I felt the way many of the people that I am blessed to work with in government feel, which is, hey, listen, I was giving gifts by God to help. Let me go out and help the American people, not just myself or the people in my company. And that's a pretty motivating force. But I got to say, to answer your question, this is the best job I've ever had. And I tell the president this all the time. I love being a heart surgeon. It is so fulfilling to look someone in the eyes and know you're there for each other. And when you finish the operation, there's immediate gratification that you've done something that you think is worthy of uplifting humanity. You saved a life. I love doing the show, as you do. You can tell in your eyes. You just engage. It's fun.
3: Yeah.
1: You get to meet a lot of people. You get to talk about stuff that matters with friends who are watching from home. But when you get to serving government, there's real stakes. And if you're in the change business, which you and I
3: which
1: both
3: you
1: are
3: yeah.
1: You know, you want to make a difference every day. And so I go to work and I know that I'm going to make decisions. In our agency, we control about $2 trillion of spending. We touch the lives of 170 million Americans, half the American people. You know, most kids are born into Medicaid, which we run. So all seniors are on Medicare. So if we can get people to work with each other better and I can help meet people where they are and get them healthier for their longevity, for their ability to work better and longer. I'll give you one number that's going to blow your mind. If we can get the average American to feel so good about their life, so strong, so with it, they want to work just one more year, that's worth $1 trillion
3: wow.
1: to the U.S. economy.
3: So you don't encourage people to retire at 62 or 65. If you feel good, keep going?
1: If you feel good and you enjoy your job, I do think you should keep going. And most folks who do work longer enjoy it for that reason. But listen, I get it. If you're injured, if you don't feel like it, if your job's not fun, go do the things you want to do. It's not so much whether you're working at your job. Are you engaging life? Americans are so productive. We can produce value even when we're not in a 9-to-5 job. Just, keep with it. One of the reasons that this week is so important is when we passed the Working Families Tax Cut legislation last year on July 4th, there was a work requirement in there. And people don't pay as much attention to that sometimes, but the basic promise was, if you're on Medicaid getting free health insurance, we'd like you to contribute to society. Go work a job for 20 hours, halftime. Go get an education. Halftime. Go volunteer halftime. Just do something. Get off your tail.
3: Right.
1: We know people who are healthy and able-bodied on Medicaid watch 6.1 hours of television a day or sit around. That's not healthy for you.
3: Let me just exit the way we started. You told people to go out and go socialize, have a drink.
1: I do.
3: Dr. Oz.
1: There is nothing healthier than having a good time with your friends in moderation. But hear the operative words, in moderation with your friends. So having a keg of beer for breakfast by yourself doesn't work.
3: All right, I know, I get it, but I think you're 100% right. There's something about hanging out with your friends, having a beer in hand, even before you drink it. It's like, it feels right. Dr. Oz, thanks so much for doing this and what you're doing for the country.
1: God bless you, Brian.
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6: An incredible Monday at the World Cup. It finished up with Morocco's win on penalty kicks 3-2, eliminating Netherlands. Morocco had tied that game with a goal in the 91st minute, and it was tied 1-1 after overtime. Paraguay eliminated Germany on penalty kicks 4-3. The Germans missed three of their six PKs, including their first and their last. Brazil was trailing at halftime, but came back to eliminate Japan 2-1 on a goal in the 95th minute. Monday through Friday this week, three games per day. Mexico hosts Ecuador on Tuesday night. The next U.S. game is Wednesday night against Bosnia and Herzegovina in the Bay Area. The Memphis Grizzlies traded Ja Morant to Portland for Jeremy Grant and Chris Murray. Victor Hovland won the PGA event on the first playoff hole against Scottie Scheffler, who missed a four-foot putt in Connecticut. Baseball, Boston won its fifth straight. Texas won its fifth straight.
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7: This is a Fox News alert. Landmark rulings from the U.S. Supreme Court. I'm Lisa Brady. Wrapping up their current term, the justices are blocking President Trump's effort to limit birthright citizenship.
8: Chief Justice John Roberts cites centuries of case law and the framers' intentions in rejecting an executive order intended to eliminate automatic citizenship to children born in the U.S., the parents living in the country illegally or temporarily. In his opinion, Roberts writes, if Congress intended to limit American citizenship to the children of those domiciled in the U.S., nothing in the succinct language of the Citizenship Clause conveyed that. Lower courts had blocked the executive order ahead of Supreme Court arguments in April. Justices Thomas, Alito, and Gorsuch dissented.
7: Fox's Jared Halpern at the White House. Justice Clarence Thomas writing that the 14th Amendment designed to secure equal rights for freed slaves has instead been, quote, repurposed for political projects that the Reconstruction Congress did not support. President Trump so far focusing on today's other rulings, including bans on transgender athletes in school-sponsored girls' sports, the high court upholding bans in West Virginia and Idaho.
9: The NCAA, the Olympic Committee, and others have said that women that are biological should have freedom to compete in their particular leagues and their particular activities and events without biological males, biologically born males, being able to intrude on those spaces.
7: Fox's Shannon Bream at the court, which split along ideological lines. President Trump calling that a big win. He also calls a ruling on political spending a big win for Republicans and the First Amendment.
10: The majority opinion in the National Republican Senatorial Committee versus the Federal Election Commission found limits on how much money can be spent when a political party coordinates with its own candidate do violate free speech rights.
7: Fox's Jessica Rosenthal. Justice Kavanaugh writing, campaign finance limits must prevent corruption, but that caps on coordination go too far. 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
7: A congressman who has spent months away from Capitol Hill returns to the House floor. New Jersey Republican Tom Keene Jr. announcing that he's been in treatment for depression after entering a hospital for testing.
12: Like many people, I believed that I could simply push through. But I agreed to follow my doctor's recommendations. Again, not believing that would result in a long-term stay.
7: Keene says he's now healthier, stronger, excited to return to the work he loves. The second-term lawmaker from a longtime political family represents a battleground district and already won the GOP nomination to seek another term in November. The Democratic nominee is Rebecca Bennett, a former Navy helicopter pilot. It's primary day in Colorado, where longtime Democratic Congresswoman Diana DeGette is facing a far-left challenger who's under scrutiny for controversial comments.
13: Democratic Socialist Malak Kyrgios has also refused to call the deadly firebomb attack last year in Boulder anti-Semitic. Mohammed Soleiman used Molotov cocktails and a makeshift flamethrower against a group of peaceful demonstrators calling for the release of hostages held by Hamas. Kyrgios called it horrific but says it's the conflation between the actions of Israel and Judaism that makes Jewish people less safe.
7: Fox's Alicia Acuna in Denver. Kyrgios is a political newcomer fired from her job as a corporate attorney for writing an anti-Israel letter after the October 7th attacks. Just getting word of a tragedy in Pakistan, a roof collapsing at a tutoring center under construction. Police say at least 14 school children were killed, others injured, some may be trapped. Two people arrested, including the owner of the tutoring center, which is in an aging building. Poor construction quality suspected in the collapse of that unfinished second floor. Wall Street's rallying. The Dow remains in record territory, up 129. The NASDAQ's up more than 300 points. I'm Lisa Brady, Fox News.
2: Military matters.
14: Boots on the ground, guns drawn, enemy overhead.
15: Boomslang 4, this is Boomslang HQ, if you copy.
14: Whether it's at camp, in the air, or behind the screen, these cadets are preparing to make tough decisions. Colonel Jennifer Hall directs the Air Force Academy's annual COLEX, or culminating exercise.
16: It's the only way to prepare for the fight that we're in and the future fight.
14: We're actually in the foothills of the Rocky Mountains, but for the sake of this culminating exercise, the U.S. Air Force Academy is transforming into Hokkaido, simulating a Japanese island under attack by enemy forces, putting around 4,000 future Space Force and Air Force officers to the test. It's a 24-hour non-stop exercise. Juniors and seniors take the lead, while younger students follow orders.
16: How much more equipped they're going to be to lead, to face complicated problems, to know that they can do what's difficult.
14: With Military Matters, Amy Gallo, Fox News.
17: Your 930 WFMD Skyscan forecast for Mid-Maryland. Today brings sunny skies and a high near 91, followed by mostly clear tonight and a low of 71. Wednesday turns dangerously hot with a high near 99 and heat index values reaching 109. 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
19: Welcome, everybody, to the Tuesday edition of Clay and Buck. Clay on his way back, I believe, from Hawaii. He'll be joining us on Thursday. It's just me, the Buckster, today. And look, there's no way around it. A very rough day in terms of the biggest Supreme Court decision. It went against us. Let's just jump right to it. By 6-3... although there's a little bit of an asterisk, makes it feel more 5-4. But by 6-3, the court decided that if someone is born on U.S. soil anywhere, for any reason, at any time, criminal conspiracy of birth tourism included, you name it, they are, with the only exception being diplomats, which was previously carved out, they are U.S. citizens. They have come down with this decision that I think is one of the worst in the history of the court, quite honestly. Alito, Justice Alito. Oh, let me give you some of the stats, the details, just so we can have a really robust conversation about this. It's important we talk about it and understand what is not just in the decision, but what happens now. This is a big deal. Unfortunately, it's a bad big deal. But this is, as Alito wrote, one of the most important decisions in the history of the court. And in my judgment, the court has made a serious mistake. So you had Gorsuch, Alito, Thomas, see this for what it is. That's the three who just said, you guys have got to be kidding me. I mean, in other words, but that was their bottom line on this. You can't really believe that somebody who shows up, and this happens, this isn't just a theoretical, this happens every day in this country. We'll get to the trans, by the way, the trans athlete thing, that went in our favor. So that's good news. There is some good news to discuss today as well. And there was also a ruling on political campaign finance donations. We'll get to that. That's much smaller potatoes right now than this. The trans ruling went our way, but that, I think, was expected. I mean, that would have just been the court no longer can read plain English. This, well, maybe the court can't read plain English. Think about some of the things that have had to be taken up by the Supreme Court. Does the word temporary, in fact, mean temporary as in not forever and will end at some point? The court had to rule on that. The Democrats on the court, that's what they are. People say the liberals, they're Democrats. The Democrats on the court said, no, temporary actually means forever because you're mean. That was troubling. Today, the court did find that when the law says biological sex and separation thereof under Title IX, it actually is biological sex. And just because somebody might really, really, really want that word or that reality to be something else, it does not change. So that's encouraging. But let's get back here to the big one, which is the birthright citizenship case. The court, and this came up in oral arguments before, the court has said today, in essence, or no, really, actually quite explicitly, I shouldn't even say in essence, if a Chinese birth, and that's where there's a lot of this birth tourism that goes on, and that also raises concerns in this country because that's our primary geopolitical and economic rival. There's a lot of subversion, a lot of espionage, a lot of working against the interests of the American people happening when it comes to China. The Supreme Court today said that if a Chinese birth tourist breaks the, it is against the law to do this, keep in mind, birth tourist shows up here, has a baby here, takes that baby out of that hospital in San Francisco or Los Angeles or wherever, goes back to China. They can come back here in 18, you live their whole life in Beijing. Maybe they don't speak a word of English. Maybe all they've learned is how terrible America is. They can come back here at age 18 and they're as American as you and I. They are as American as apple pie. I, my friends, it's deeply distressing just to say that out loud. Because we know at a gut, at an instinctual, dare I say, at an American level, that is just not true. It's just not true. The court can say it's true, but the court also said that there was a special right to privacy to kill a baby in the womb. They were wrong on that one for a long time. The court also ruled in Dred Scott. The court also ruled in Roe v. Wade. The court, they have been wrong in the past, and I think this is wrong. And it wasn't 9-0. It wasn't like, oh my gosh, there's no real question of fact here or there's no question of law. It was 6-3. And Kavanaugh says, look, I got to go right now with the majority, as in this is the law now. But he thinks that Congress can just change this. But the majority held that this is actually constitutional, that this is in the Constitution and therefore a act of the legislature alone would not be enough. You would need a constitutional amendment. You would need a constitutional amendment, the court says today, to make it no longer the case that an illegal who shows up here from Nicaragua, comes across the border, has a baby here, and maybe goes back home. Is and then returns at age 18 or returns. That could return in a few decades and run for president. As American gets, it's all the same. I'm sorry. I'm not really sorry. But I sit here and I tell you what has happened today, but I also tell you that as far as I am concerned, a majority of the Supreme Court has decided that to be legally American is so debased that it can in fact be obtained as the proceeds of criminal conspiracy, and that the founders who risked hanging to forge this nation wanted us all one day to think that citizenship is just a game, a joke, a scheme of no real meaning, no bonds of fraternity, friendship, or nation among us. It's just words on a page, courtesy of some bureaucrat somewhere. That is it. It's a devastating ruling. Now that I think we've explained at least the basics of what this is, they're saying subject to the jurisdiction thereof. That was always the... Now, keep in mind, the Congress had to change the law after the 14th Amendment because of Native Americans were not considered initially to be automatically citizens as a result of the passage of the 14th Amendment. The 14th Amendment explicitly had to deal with freed slaves and that they are Americans and that they are full citizens, and there should be and can be no question or debate about that. It is ludicrous. It is ludicrous for the justices to sit there and say, you know, that also covers people who are subject to foreign citizenship and foreign law, who come here in violation of our law, have a baby, and even return home. That's one thing. The anchor baby thing is bad enough because that is the proceeds of a crime. It's a benefit. And let me also point out that anchor babies of all kinds are a rapid pathway for the rest of the family. That's why there's the anchor to keep them here, but there's also the anchor pulling in the rest of the foreigners to skip to the front of the, and then we're told it's family reunification. This is a huge incentive for people to continue to game our immigration system. And it's happening at the same time that we are told we need to pay more. We need to pay more taxes. There needs to be more rules, more laws on the law abiding, more restrictions on the productive. You're not doing enough. Nicholas Kristof of the New York Times is saying that Elon Musk has killed millions of children because of cuts to USAID. If we aren't paying, you and I aren't paying to put gas in the tanks of cars in West Africa or the Sudan or Cambodia, and there's any problem over there, it's our fault. We're literally killing children. That is the position of the left now. So we have to come together and have a conversation about what does it in fact mean to be American? What is it to be American? Even some on our own side, I think, err when they say, well, we are just a creedal nation. No, we are a people and a creed. We are two things simultaneously, and one cannot be separated from the other. If you change the people entirely, the creed does not matter. If you change the creed entirely, well, then the people will be led astray. But this Supreme Court is absolutely leading us astray with this decision. It is distressing, and it's not just because I think it shows a mentality that a large portion of the country shares, that Americanness is just status, something that can be changed with the check of a box, with the wave of a bureaucratic wand. There's nothing to it. You don't have to speak English. You don't have to share our history. You don't have to even grow up or live or be around any of us. You could, in fact, according to Justice Roberts, who is a coward, and Kavanaugh, who, well, he's not as bad, Coney Barrett, who I think is just not as smart as the others, just being honest with you. I'm talking about the conservatives. They think that if you live your whole life in Beijing, but you spent 5 days here after being born in San Francisco, you should be able to run for president in America. You are a U.S. citizen. We should be willing to deploy SEAL Team 6 anywhere in the globe to save your ass, even if you've lived in Beijing for 40 years, because you spent 5 days here in San Francisco and they decided that subject to the jurisdiction thereof on a tourist visa means you're American. The problem is, my friends, they have opened the definition so wide that you'd have to ask, if everyone is American, then what does it even mean to be American? If the bar is so low, if it is so debased, as I said, what are we left with? And let me tell you, anybody who is feeling a little squeamish about deporting as many illegals in the country as possible before, I hope this is a wake-up call to you. The left, the Democrats, the communists in this country, that's right, the communists in our midst, they view this place, America, as a commune. They want us to be subject to all the other jurisdictions thereof as well. They want to take what is yours. They want to give it to others. They want you to shut your mouth in the process. This is a very dark day on the court. This is a very dark day for America. We will fight on. We will keep pushing, but I cannot sugarcoat it for you. This was a devastating ruling from the court, and you have to wonder, you ask yourself, how many people going forward are going to be willing to fight and die for an economic zone? How many Americans going forward are going to say, I will answer the call, I will go anywhere the commander-in-chief tells me to, and risk my life and be away from my family and not see my children and not be next to my wife or my husband for months and months, perhaps even over a year at a time on deployment? How many will do that knowing that it is so cheapened to be American that someone can show up here for 5 minutes and have all the same rights, all the same benefits, but somehow not the same obligations as you and me? They have no answers for that for you today on the court. And I wish I had all the answers on this, but I don't, honestly. It's a bad day for the country. We fight on. We don't cry. We don't whine. We take it. We process it, and we will move forward. That is my promise to you here on the show. I'm sure a lot of you are going to have thoughts on this. Let's talk about it. I will get to the transgender ruling, which was absolutely the right ruling and important. It is a good ruling. It is an important ruling. It today is overshadowed somewhat by this birthright citizenship ruling that it undoes the Trump executive order on this. I didn't get into some of that background, but that's the long and the short of it. All right, look, your parents can relate to this, especially if you have young kids. How many times do you see them doing something that you just need to get on video? Whether it's an iPhone in 2026 or a Betacam in 1997, those moments instantly become part of your family history. 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If you're part of the Betacam generation, they're on cassettes or VHS tapes. 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
0: I'm here with Mark and Blake, the owners of Unrivaled Iron Gym right here in Frederick. And let me start with you, Blake. What inspired you guys to want to start this gym together?
21: Yeah, I mean, from the very get-go, we've always wanted to start a gym together. Yep. That was always something that sounded great to us, and we always wanted to do in the future, like down the road, you know, 35, 40. I mean, I guess we're that old now. But, you know, once the space became available, we had the opportunity to take it. And, you know, the whole goal of it was to build a gym where that's different, and we do it our own way, and to build a community of people that are there to work hard. And that doesn't mean bodybuilding, CrossFit, powerlifting, whatever. It doesn't really matter what the endeavor is or what the goal is. It's to build a community of people, of like-minded people that are willing to get after it and push each other to be better.
0: I love that. I love that mentality. How about you tell me what makes you guys different from other gyms?
22: I think the number one thing that makes us different, like Blake already mentioned, is our community. The community of people and the members that we have, the membership basis we have, is just something, it's very special to us. People walk in the door of the gym and they tell us all the time, it just feels different here. And it's not something you can buy or create or build, with the building. We've just built it. And then, you know, us creating the vision, and now the right people have come, it makes us different. Like, sure, our equipment makes us different. Our coaches and trainers make us different, but that's something that any gym could have. Mm-hmm. I think that the thing that's intangible with Unrivaled is that the community and the people and the members, because they're the ones that really make the gym more than the two of us.
0: For someone who's thinking about joining but hasn't taken that first step, what would you like them to know?
22: Whether they've had a positive experience or negative experience at a previous gym, and that's what's kind of holding them back, it's worth it giving a chance, because almost everyone that walks in the door says, everything that I expected this place to be, it was the polar opposite in the best way possible. That, like we mentioned, they expect it to be a little rough around the edges, a little hardcore, maybe a little uninviting, a little intimidating because it's an iron gym. But everyone says they're shocked at how different it is, and how from the minute they got there, from the front desk person greeting them to the other members in the locker rooms and out on the gym floor, how accepting they are, how friendly they are. We have our front desk people learn about the members and, you know, greet them by first name and get to know them, so that it feels like Blake mentioned earlier, it feels like it's just kind of part of your daily routine. It's a place to call home. It's not just a gym. You're not member 1, 2, 3. You have a purpose of being there. And I think that's the biggest difference, to answer your question more directly, is it gives you a purpose.
0: Tell us the easiest way to contact you guys and where you guys are located.
22: Everything is under Unrivaled. So it's unrivaledirongym.com. It's all directly on the homepage of our website. Honestly, yeah, I'd say email or Instagram is the best way to contact us, or just call the front desk of the gym.
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19: Welcome back in to Clay and Buck. Again, I want to do the two things today that we have to do, which is understand the full weight and impact and the at least offered reasoning behind this birthright citizenship decision. Remember, it was a Trump executive order that has been overturned here. It was already stayed. Now it has been overturned by the court. And it's the nuclear option, in a sense, because Kavanaugh, some people were thinking they would all go the Kavanaugh route, which would be, look, guys, there's some gray area here. Congress just needs to act and pass a law. No. The majority here says, oh, the Constitution already says this. So this is the worst possible option. This is, we need a constitutional amendment or a different Supreme Court makeup, essentially, to deal with this situation, to change this around. I also want to talk to you about this transgender case a little bit coming up here. So we will give some of that. That's pretty straightforward. It's really the court looking at this extremely complicated question. If you have a penis and you think you have a vagina, is it actually the latter? The court, not by a 9-0, goes, you know what? Actually, turns out a man is a man, a woman is a woman, and you're separating sports to protect some of them because of the biological realities, that's a real thing. That's a real thing. So on the one hand, I feel like we can celebrate a bit that the Supreme Court, not by 9-0, by 6-3, mind you, three lunatics on the court are like, what do you mean? What do you mean? If we could put the macho man Randy Savage of South Park fame and put him on a women's field hockey team and he's running around breaking hips and noses because he thinks he's a woman, God bless macho man Randy Savage. That is his constitutional right. Three lunatics on the court believe that. So we won, but some people live in a crazy, crazy place. Which foods and beverages make you feel better, and which ones make you feel worse? 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
4: A Montgomery County man is facing a first-degree murder charge in the death of a woman found inside of a Gaithersburg apartment. Police say 39-year-old Sean Robinson was arrested Thursday in connection with the killing of 37-year-old Ashley Jones. Officers responded to the 8500 block of Snoffer School Road on June 21st and found Jones suffering from severe upper body trauma. She was pronounced dead at the scene. The medical examiner determined she died from multiple sharp force injuries and ruled the death a homicide. Detectives say Robinson and Jones lived together, and evidence recovered during a search of the apartment led to his arrest. He's being held without bond. 20 years behind bars is the sentence handed down to a Germantown man who admitted to a series of Frederick burglaries. 53-year-old Todd Dixon Latowski pleaded guilty to burglarizing two homes and a downtown restaurant during break-ins that occurred from late October of 2025 through early February 2026. Investigators linked him to the crimes using surveillance video, stolen credit card purchases, and a distinctive tattoo before arresting him. In addition to the prison sentence, he will be on probation upon release, have to pay restitution, undergo alcohol and mental health treatment, and is barred from contacting the victims or returning to their homes or workplaces. Marylanders who buy their own health insurance could see another significant increase in premiums next year. Health insurers have asked state regulators to approve an average 13.7% rate hike for individual plans sold through the Maryland Health Benefit Exchange for 2027. The proposed increase would affect about 282,000 people and follows an average premium increase approved for 2026. Insurance companies cite rising medical and prescription drug cost, along with the loss of enhanced federal premium tax credits. State insurance officials will review the request over the coming months before making a final decision later this year. A delegate for both Frederick and Carroll County says he will introduce a constitutional amendment creating a citizen-led redistricting convention if Maryland lawmakers return to Annapolis for a special session later this summer. Delegate Chris Boucher says his proposal would shift responsibility for drawing legislative and congressional district maps from elected officials to Maryland citizens representing all 24 political subdivisions with representation based on population. For more, go to our website at WFMD.com. Diana Gibson, WFMD News.
5: Fox News. I'm Gianna Gelosi. Final rulings out of the Supreme Court. The first, the loss for the president's executive order limiting birthright citizenship.
6: Right off the bat, it says children born in the United States to parents unlawfully or temporarily present are, quote, subject to the jurisdiction of the United States and are citizens at birth under the 14th Amendment's citizenship clause.
5: Fox's Shannon Bream in another ruling the justices decided.
8: West Virginia and Idaho laws banning transgender girls and women from female sports teams do not violate the U.S. Constitution's Equal Protection Clause. More than two dozen states have similar laws, and the court's decision will likely settle disputes in those cases as well.
5: Fox's Jared Halpern, the president notched a win when it came to campaign finance spending, writing the Supreme Court took restrictions off political spending, a big win. 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
9: Your 930 WFMD Skyscan forecast for Mid-Maryland. Today brings sunny skies and a high near 91, followed by mostly clear tonight and a low of 71. Wednesday turns dangerously hot with a high near 99 and heat index values reaching 109. 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WFMD meteorologist Diana Gibson.
10: 930 WFMD traffic for Frederick and surrounding counties. 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
11: We've got a situation on 270 south at mile marker 27 just before you arrive in Urbana. First responders arriving on the scene now. 15 wide open through Frederick City. 70 looks good as well. Heading up just before the Pennsylvania state line, 97 south between Arters Mill and Black Schoolhouse Road. We got a utility problem closing down that southbound side. And in Loudoun County, 9 and 287 packed through Wheatland. This is Drew with your WFMD traffic, brought to you by Frederick Air and Bryant. Whatever it takes to keep you comfortable. Frederick Air, it's a good call.
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19: Welcome back to Clay and Buck. Congressman Jim Jordan of Ohio joins us now. Congressman, I don't know if you've caught any of the top of the show, but I know you know what's going on with this Supreme Court decision. Trump says the Supreme Court upheld birthright citizenship, which is too bad for our country, but we can easily make it up in Congress through legislation, which has the support of the president. What do you think about that? What are the, I mean, let's just jump right to the legislative ways to at least make citizenship something that feels less like a joke.
12: Yeah, it's common sense that if you're here and, you know, unlawfully here in the country and you have a child, that that child should not automatically be. I mean, I think even Alito in his dissent said, in my judgment, the court made a mistake that will seriously affect the country's future. So if that's the situation, let's look at legislative ways to fix it. I think you just have to write something straightforward. Like, no, the 14th Amendment was written at a different time for a different situation, i.e., you know, dealing with the evil of slavery in the aftermath of all that. And then and the fact that you are born here is not actually make you subject to just by the fact you're born. That it shouldn't fit that clause. So I think that is the key takeaway. But unfortunately, it was 5-4 the other direction. And the court said, no, the 14th Amendment is going to be interpreted in a way that says you are a citizen.
19: I'd have to look at this. I know that birth tourism is illegal. There have been cases brought against usually the like birth tourism center or the place that is conspiring to bring in people to do this. My understanding is that, you know, that is illegal. Is there any restriction on visas for people from countries coming here at 6 months or 8 months or whatever it may be, pregnant, depending on how long they have to stay in the country? Is that also something to be looked at? Because people are wondering, change in what just happened today, how do we tighten things up? Because this is just going to be a free-for-all now.
12: Yeah, well, we do need to tighten things up in a host of ways and make sure that in the event we get another Joe Biden, he can't do what he did, which is allow 10 million people just to come in the country, all claiming asylum and saying temporary protected status is not temporary, it's forever, and all the things that he did. So we do need, and maybe when we put that legislation together, which we passed in the House last Congress, maybe we need to go back and do some of that again. We can look at what you just described. Oh, there should be further stipulations if it looks like this is going on. In fact, Alito used that term in his dissent. He talked about birth tourists. And that was one of the things he cited. So maybe we do need to look at that as well. But I do know we need to tighten up the asylum laws. We need to fix the what's called the Flores decision. We need to make sure there can't be no catch and release. Those things we need to get into law so that we don't have 10 million people coming across the border like we all like what happened with President Biden.
19: Now, I know you are doing a hearing, I believe, right after you're done with us here on air up on Capitol Hill with Angel Moms. And this obviously goes very much to the issue of illegal immigration and law enforcement. What's going on with this? Tell everybody what's happening.
12: Sanctuary jurisdictions is the dumbest policy I've ever heard. Understand what they did. Systematic plan of the left. They let in 10 million people under Joe Biden. Then they create jurisdictions where it makes it difficult to remove those individuals, even when they commit another crime. Because remember, sanctuary jurisdiction is simply politicians telling local law enforcement you can't work with federal law enforcement when it comes to enforcing federal law. And then, of course, the third step was Democrats tried not to pay ICE. They tried to abolish ICE. So this is their systematic plan. And what happens is real consequences for families like Ms. Gorman, who was the student at Loyola, who was killed by an illegal migrant who had committed a crime and who was let out because they wanted to be soft on people and take into effect their deportation status when they decide whether to charge people with crimes or what kind of a sentence or plea agreement they might get. This guy kills Ms. Gorman, and her mother is testifying today at 2 o'clock. So it's all part of us. We've passed legislation already out of our committee to address the sanctuary jurisdiction problem, which, again, is part of this systematic plan of the left. Oh, by the way, a third of the country, we talked about this, I think, before, Buck, but a third of the country lives in a jurisdiction that is a sanctuary jurisdiction because it's all the big blue cities and big blue states. It's ridiculous that a third of the country, their political class tells the local law enforcement, don't work with federal law enforcement. And the consequences are what happened to Sheridan Gorman, whose mom, Jessica, is going to be testifying at 2 o'clock today in our hearing.
19: Now, legislation is a good idea. It will also run up against the realities of a Democrat filibuster or threat thereof in the Senate side, right? So there are limitations. This is good for the conversation. This is good to show people what sides of the issue Democrats and Republicans on Capitol Hill stand. But I would ask, you know, you know President Trump very well, and you are quite aware of what's going on with the executive branch, which has critical functions that are still underway here, critical missions that are underway to enforce the laws when it comes to immigration. Senator Mark Wayne Mullen, your former congressman.

0: I mean, it's been over, a million some that have been deported in President Trump's year and a half in office. And of course, we've got the ruling on temporary protected status, and in simple terms, temporary means temporary. And I think it was someone who works at DHS was on doing an interview, and their statement was to folks is, look, you don't have to go back to your home country. You just can't stay here. So that's pretty direct, saying that people are going to have to leave. Now, are there other problems that can apply? I don't know exactly what those would be, but maybe they can claim something. But it seems to me then you're going to have to, touch back and reapply in some kind of asylum or whatever you want to do. But yeah, I think that this administration has done what they've said they were going to do in enforcing the law and going after people who are here illegally, particularly ones who've committed crime. That's why this, again, I come back to the sanctuary jurisdiction, why this is such a stupid policy, and yet it's being embraced by the left, and it's currently in effect in about a third of the country.
1: Well, is there a budgetary mechanism that, that's where obviously the majority has much more leeway? I mean, we've heard about a possible withdrawal of funding for example, there's actually a lot of federal law enforcement dollars that go into a lot of these sanctuary, really all of them, the major jurisdictions, and the federal government could say, look, if you're not going to be helpful, we could pull back that funding. I mean, what are the, other than the narrative, the discussion, the showing the American people what's going on, I know you're doing this hearing coming up, what are the levers that can actually be pulled so that sanctuary jurisdictions, if they're not going to change, at least feel the heat?
0: Yeah, a good question. One is the power of the purse, which is the founders envisioned that as being the primary power that the legislative branch would have. That element is in our bill that we've passed out of our committee on sanctuary jurisdiction. The other element is you say to law enforcement, you can't be, if local law enforcement, which the vast majority do, if they want to work with a federal law enforcement to enforce the law, and again, most of them do, then we give them immunity from being harassed and targeted by their by their local political jurisdiction. And then third, we say, and this is the most powerful part, I think, in the legislation, we say, oh, to families like Miss Gorman's mother, who's going to be testifying later today, we say you have a cause of action to go against the city, against the political entity that allowed this to happen, who said it was okay to release bad guys, not work with ICE, and then they commit some crime and harm your family. You have a cause of action, private right of action to go after them. So there's three key elements in the legislation: the money, protecting of the law enforcement who want to work with federal law enforcement, and the private right of action for families who've been harmed.
1: Now, is that so? That private right of action, that would be a statutory change. Where does that stand right now?
0: Yes, that would be a statutory change. It's in the legislation we passed from the committee. We think this is going to be on the House floor. We've been pushing for it. We want to get it on the House floor and pass it. But we're making sure we got all the votes, because I don't think we're going to get any help from the Democrats. Again, the Democrats have embraced this crazy concept.
1: Is there anything else on the immigration front that you would like to see Congress take up? Putting aside for a moment the roadblock of the Senate without running roughshod over the filibuster, getting rid of it, whatever. Is there anything else that you think on this immigration issue deserves more attention at this stage? Because, I mean, I'm going to tell you something. A lot of people, Congressman, feel a little dejected right now. Like you got to be kidding me. Anchor babies and birth tourism is enshrined in the Constitution, according to a small majority in this court. That's a rough one.
0: No, I understand. The main thing we want is this bill on sanctuary cities, sanctuary jurisdictions. We think that is the most important thing to pass. But as I said before, I do think it makes sense to codify, put into law things that Joe Biden was. To prevent the next Joe Biden from doing the things he did, like the catch and release. Now, we don't have that happening under President Trump because he's actually secured the border, like he said. But it'd be nice to put things into law which make it more difficult for another Democrat if it happens. We hope it doesn't. But if a Democrat gets back in the White House at some point, making it tough for them to do what Biden did.
1: Can I ask you
0: some things that we can do in that?
1: We're talking to Congressman Jim Jordan. I know you got to go to a hearing in a second. Just one last one for you. I'm hearing from some of my people that there's concern for the upcoming election for Republicans in your home state of Ohio, particularly on the I'm really just talking about on the Senate and gubernatorial side in those races. Is that stuff overblown? Can you just give us a little insight into
0: Well, no, it's We got good candidates. Vivek, I think, is great. We endorsed him early. Like him, I think he's going to do a great job for our state.

0: and the same with Senator Husted. But it's Ohio, you know, it's and before President Trump came along, we were the bellwether state. Now, President Trump has made us a Trump Republican state, but I do think the early polling shows that these races are real races, but I think we're going to win. We just, I think it's going to require President Trump coming to our state, which I'm sure he will do, and you know, helping with turnout with Trump voters, Trump Republicans coming out to make sure they vote for Senator Husted and for Vivek as our next governor. But I think we can win. And there's also a pickup opportunity. I think we had a good chance to beat Marcy Kaptur in that Northwest Ohio, Toledo area congressional seat. I think we had a good chance there with our candidate, Derek Maron. So we're looking at all that.
1: All right. We needed a little shot of optimism here at the end. So
0: yeah,
1: that's
0: exactly.
1: That's good. We know we can go to Congressman Jim Jordan for that one. Congressman Jordan, appreciate you, sir. Have a great 250th, and we'll talk to you soon.
0: You too. Take care.
1: Born on America's darkest day of 9/11, the Tunnel to Towers Foundation has been helping America's heroes ever since. 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
8: We all know the saying, no man left behind on the battlefield, but what about when our warriors return home? For many injured in the line of duty, returning home means a new battle, one for mobility and independence. 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
1: Welcome back in here to Clay and Buck. We have a bunch of callers. I know there's passions running a little high today, and I understand why. So we got callers and talkbacks and oh, my. Let's see. Larry in Buffalo, New York. What's going on, Larry?
13: Hi, Buck. Hey, now that the Ream Court has bent us over with this pitiful ruling, do you think it would be wise for me to start a business flying in pregnant women from all over the world for a fee?
1: Well, I think it would be unwise because I'm pretty sure it's illegal. But thank you for calling in, Larry. I just say, there is no way around this. The Supreme Court today has told the American people that citizenship can be the proceeds of a crime. That's just a fact. I don't think anybody who understands the laws and the statutes could argue that. It is birtherism, you know, by conspiring to do that. And by purposefully, because I think that for some visas, you actually check whether you're pregnant or not and things like this. I have to look into the specific statutes around this, but I do know that it's people, there have been prosecutions of birth tourism centers. It tends to be in California. Because people come here, they fly here, they get the citizenship here from Asia. If you're walking, you come across the U.S.-Mexico border and you just try it a lot. And that tends to be migration where they just want to stay. It's different. They show up. That's the more the anchor baby thing of I came, I had a baby here, I'm staying here. The baby now means that they're American, I'm staying. It is really a more of a West Coast phenomenon, at least as far as I know, that people come, they stay for like a couple of weeks, have the baby, and then go back home and then show up and say, well, you know, my kid gets in-state tuition at UCLA and, you know, they're full citizen and now they can sponsor us because they're an adult. They can sponsor us for chain migration and so on and so forth. Tom in Tampa. What's going on, Tom?
14: Hey, Buck. Listen, the point I wanted to make, producer Greg, is, you know, if we look at the history, the far left, the far right, one side likes to say, well, Trump was the Manchurian candidate because of Russia collusion, or Obama was the Manchurian candidate. What this has actually done, and I don't know if anybody's really talking about this, is now the Supreme Court is saying, all right, I can bring in the anchor baby thing from China. I can birth the kid here from China. I can bring in the kid from Saudi Arabia. And they can now run for president. And we literally now, like in the case of a Chinese who would run for president that way and actually get elected, Buck, we now have a situation where we could have a true Manchurian candidate who's serving the interests of China, and it's out in the open. The Supreme Court is basically now saying that, yeah, that's okay. A
1: yes.
14: Real Manchurian candidate
1: yes.
14: is okay.
1: Yes, correct. No, you're Tom, I wish I could say no, Tom. You are correct. That Richard Condon novel, which I actually read as part of my broad research for Manufacturing Delusion, because there's references in the novel to Pavlovian conditioning and mind control and how you can how you can brainwash people. That's really, it's one of the most famous brainwashing pop culture novel/movies of all time. But yes, the Supreme Court today says, let's say that the Chinese intelligence services work with someone who comes here, by the way, if you think that they don't think in these kinds of long term, the Russians, the Soviets really, had a whole program called illegals, the Russians have it too, where they would seed people in enemy nations for decades. And then they would activate them as sleepers. Well, that's a real thing. The movie The Americans has made it kind of famous, but that's a real program. that the Russians had. We know about this because of the Matryoshkin archive and a whole bunch of other things. The Chinese could have their domestic intelligence service run essentially an illegal, in the KGB sense, operation, where they have a kid born here, goes back to China, comes back to America, becomes really popular, runs for governor in California, etc., etc., 35 years old, runs for president, and you have a Chi-Com raised, indoctrinated, and allied president of the United States. That is a real thing, my friends. Nice job, Justice Roberts.
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17: An incredible Monday at the World Cup. It finished up with Morocco's win on penalty kicks 3-2, eliminating Netherlands. Morocco had tied that game with a goal in the 91st minute, and it was tied 1-1 after overtime. Paraguay eliminated Germany on penalty kicks 4-3. The Germans missed three of their six PKs, including their first and their last. Brazil was trailing at halftime, but came back to eliminate Japan 2-1 on a goal in the 95th minute. Monday through Friday this week, three games per day. Mexico hosts Ecuador on Tuesday night. The next U.S. game is Wednesday night against Bosnia and Herzegovina in the Bay Area. The Memphis Grizzlies traded Ja Morant to Portland for Jeremy Grant and Chris Murray. Victor Hovland won the PGA event on the first playoff hole against Scottie Scheffler, who missed a four-foot putt in Connecticut. Baseball, Boston won its fifth straight. Texas won its fifth straight.
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18: A win and a loss for the president. Lisa Brady, Fox News. First, the loss. The U.S. Supreme Court blocking a Trump executive order aimed at ending birthright citizenship for children born to parents who are in the U.S. illegally or with only temporary status.
19: Writing for the majority, Chief Justice Roberts says this: citizenship then and now was the right to have rights to freely participate in our political community. Talking about the 14th Amendment, the framers of the 14th Amendment extended that promise to every freeborn person in this land. That's a quote, and it looks like it's a quote back to some of the legislative debate about this in Congress. He says we keep that promise today.
18: Fox's Shannon Bream at the High Court. The amendment was originally meant to ensure rights for freed slaves. Critics argue it's been abused. President Trump calls it bad for the country, just posting Congress should end it.
20: We'll see. I'm sure there's going to be lots of discussion about that. I will say I'm very disappointed in that outcome.
18: House Speaker Mike Johnson says the ruling sets up serious challenges for the country, but House Minority Leader Hakeem Jeffries tells reporters
21: Donald Trump was endeavoring to violate the Constitution because he's a wannabe king.
18: The president is praising decisions allowing states to ban transgender athletes from girls' sports programs.
22: West Virginia and Idaho laws banning transgender girls and women from female sports teams do not violate the U.S. Constitution's Equal Protection Clause. More than two dozen states have similar laws, and the court's decision will likely settle disputes in those cases as well. Writing for the majority, Justice Brett Kavanaugh lays out an interest in states protecting biological females to ensure competitive fairness.
18: Fox's Jared Halpern. The three liberal justices disagreeing with part of the ruling, but the court unanimously ruled the transgender bans do not violate the anti-sex discrimination law known as Title IX. The high court also erasing limits on how much political parties can spend in coordination with candidates for Congress and president, striking down decades-old federal law. 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
18: There's word the FAA is moving toward a mandate on the use of technology after a deadly mid-air collision.
23: The Federal Aviation Administration mandate reportedly being considered would require nearly all aircraft in civilian airspace to broadcast information like their location, direction, and call sign using technology that would help pilots see nearby aircraft, according to the Wall Street Journal. It's a move that safety advocates have wanted since the mid-air collision of an American Airlines plane and an Army Black Hawk helicopter in January 2025. That left all 67 people on board both aircraft dead. The potential mandate of the aircraft tracking technology would involve two components instead of the singular one already required by many aircraft. It would also apply to military aircraft in U.S. civilian airspace. Tanya J. Powers, Fox News.
18: The U.S. Supreme Court will consider whether bans on semi-automatic rifles, often called assault weapons, violate the Second Amendment. The justices agreeing to hear appeals in cases from the Chicago area and Connecticut. Pope Leo is urging a group of breakaway Catholics to call off the ordination of new bishops without his consent tomorrow.
24: The Society of St. Pius X plans to hold ceremonies consecrating four priests, including one American, as bishops, considered successors to the apostles of Jesus. Pope Leo writes in a letter, "I plead with you and ask you with all my heart, please turn back," calling the plan sin of extreme gravity, with automatic excommunication for the four priests and the bishops administering the oath. They say it's worth it. SSPX was founded in 1970 in opposition to Catholic Church modernization. Its members celebrate the traditional Mass in Latin, for example. Pope John Paul II in 1988 excommunicated its founder and four bishops consecrated without his consent. Pope Benedict lifted that penalty in 2009 as an act of unity. Chris Foster, Fox News.
18: A rally continues on Wall Street. The Dow's up 183, still hitting new highs. The S&P and the NASDAQ also in the green. I'm Lisa Brady. 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
25: Donald Trump's America.
26: President Trump emerged from a closed-door lunch with Senate Republicans Wednesday, displaying a show of unity.
27: We're very proud of the party. We like our leader. We like everybody really in the room. I don't like a few people, but that's okay. I think you know who they are.
26: But inside the room, sources describe a heated exchange between the president and Louisiana Senator Bill Cassidy.
28: He did not particularly care for my comments. Raised his voice. I lost my integrity.
26: Cassidy says the argument erupted over his support of an Iran War Powers resolution.
28: I made it clear that I wasn't going to be bullied and made it clear that I think we need answers.
26: Ahead of that meeting, President Trump also canceled a signing ceremony for a widely bipartisan housing affordability package. The president says he'll sign that after passage of the Save America Act, a voter ID bill that has failed to advance in the Senate. At the White House, Jared Halpern, Fox News.
18: Your 930 WFMD sky scan forecast for Mid-Maryland. Today brings sunny skies and a high near 91, followed by mostly clear tonight and a low of 71. Wednesday turns dangerously hot with a high near 99 and heat index values reaching 109. 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WFMD meteorologist Diana Gibson.
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4: Second hour of Clay and Buck gets going right now. Thanks for being here, everybody. Okay, so just to recap, in case you missed the first hour, birthright, citizenship, big decision from the Supreme Court saying that, yeah, anchor babies, birth tourism, intelligence agencies, terrorists, anybody who wants to scheme our system by having a kid here, raising them somewhere else, Manchurian candidate, all that stuff. As American as apple pie, in fact, mandated by the Constitution. Five of them said that. Barrett and Roberts joining with the lunatic communist justices. And it's unfortunate, but that's what happened. Kavanaugh taking a bit of a middle ground, although a vote with the majority, 6-3 technically, to overturn the executive order. And then you had the three sane justices with some both understanding of the Constitution, plain common sense, and language. They said, no, that's crazy. You can't be serious about this, but that is in fact what happened. So we got that going on, and I am deeply troubled by it. I think you're going to see, you can almost guarantee, I believe, that you will see a whole lot more effort to do exactly what they talk about here. Now, if you're pregnant anywhere in the world, you know that you just have to find any way to temporarily get to America. And remember, the taxpayer is going to pick up the bill for the baby, the birth, everything. You just show up at a hospital, you're like, oh, I'm having a baby. And everything will be paid for. You're not going to pay anything. Unless you're an American, then maybe you'll go bankrupt from the medical bills that will come after you've had the baby. But if you show up here, say, I'm going to the hospital, here we go. So, and then you don't get a bill, you go back to wherever you came from, and you can even wait a few years. You could stay here, but you could also wait a few years and then just say, well, my U.S. citizen child would like to return to the America that is as his as any of yours. It's rough, my friends. It's rough. I think it's irrational. I think it's unconstitutional. And just more than that, it devalues citizenship, makes it feel like a joke. And that's really damaging and dangerous for this country. But if you want more on that, go check out the Clay and Buck First Hour podcast, because I really spent a lot of time on it there, breaking down it piece by piece. So, and we also talked to Jim Jordan a bit about this. Now, he's in Congress, obviously. He's talking about ways that maybe Congress could try to make things a bit better. The truth is, there's not much Congress can do to make it better, because you need either obviously a constitutional amendment, but good luck with that. And three different votes on the, or at least, two different votes on the court. Isn't it interesting? When was the last time? I will ask, before we get into another Supreme Court case that came down today, that's a good one. So you can at least, we can relax and enjoy some degree of sanity from the court on this one. But you'll notice something. You have noticed something, I'm sure. The libs on the court, Sotomayor, Ketanji Brown Jackson, Kagan, they never betray their side. And we all know that the court is political. All that stuff about the court, it's a joke. That's why the nomination fights are so brutal and everything else. The courts, unfortunately, have become political really all over the place. But there is something very different and distinct. The leftist justices, they know their role and they play it well. They do not betray their ideological supporters and comrades on the big ones, ever. What is the really big one where people might say, well, what about all those 5-4 decisions? Yeah, but we're supposed to have a conservative leaning Supreme Court. We really don't. We just don't have a court that's completely insane, which is what the Democrats would want. I mean, they would want, when you look at what Democrats would be in favor of, they can't even agree. The leftists on the court refuse to agree that temporary means temporary. That if I invite someone into my restaurant as the owner of the restaurant to have a meal, I have not actually invited them to live with me forever and can ask them to leave. The United States can also do that with people who we are trying to be kind to because their country is in a rough spot, as we talked about with Haiti, particularly yesterday. But we are also allowed to say, it's closing time. You don't have to go home, but you can't stay here. Now, on the, that was a pretty good tune, right? I kind of missed that one. 90s, early 2000s. Music stopped being good like circa 2005, I think. And since then, it's just been, it's just been going down. It's a shame. And somebody's like, what about country? I don't know anything about country music. Country music can be great. I don't even know. You could put the 5 most famous country music stars in the world in the studio with me right now, and I'd probably be able to name like one of them. I'd be like, hey, I like your cowboy boots. Because, come on, they're all going to be wearing cowboy boots, right? It's part of the costume. All right, here we go. Let's talk about this Supreme Court case, the other one. So there's a few state laws, and they brought these all together into one. This is a good news case, so I just want to share this one with you. West Virginia had the Save Women's Sports Act of 2021. Idaho had the Fairness in Women's Sports Act of 2020. And both of those laws required school sports teams to be designated based on biological sex, determined at birth by reproductive biology and genetics. Okay, right? Like, really straightforward. Boys and girls, something we've all understood, not just our whole lives. This distinction, this designation, this separation has been clear for all of human history. We've never really had a tough time figuring this one out. What is a boy? What is a girl? Okay. And those laws bar biological males from competing on girls' teams. Notice, it's never the girls, really, who are making a lot of noise about competing on the boys' teams. I wonder why that is. It's guys who have the advantages of bone density, testosterone, you know, muscle growth, all these things, post-puberty or, you know, during puberty, who want to play on the women's teams. So in West Virginia, a transgender girl who was a biological male, also known as a male, was playing on a girls' cross-country team and track team. And she says, well, she had a medical treatment that was trying to suppress her puberty. Lower courts were split. District court upheld the law. Fourth Circuit reversed on Title IX. And then the Idaho case was similar by a transgender woman slash biological male brought it against the state law. By the way, the Ninth Circuit, what a surprise, the Communist Circuit, sided with this man who said he was a woman. So the core question here was, do these laws violate Title IX or the Equal Protection Clause by excluding transgender girls slash women from girls slash women's teams? Got to do a lot of slash stuff going on here. Dash, slash, you know, hyphen, all of it. The Supreme Court 6-3 reversed the lower courts and upheld the state laws. Brett Kavanaugh wrote for the majority here, joined by Roberts, Thomas, Alito, Gorsuch, and Barrett. And the key holding here was that Title IX, which is about sex separation for sports purposes, is allowed to mean what it is, which is separate teams for biological males and females due to inherent physical differences. Therefore, schools may limit girls and women's teams to biological females. And that the laws, think about this, the laws, according to the left here, that protect women are violations of Title IX, which were instituted as initially instituted Title IX to protect women. The claim of the Democrats here, which was upheld by the three lunatics on the court, Sotomayor, Kagan, and KBJ, their claim is that the law that protects women in sports is no longer allowed to protect women in sports because that doesn't protect women because these are actually women even though they're men. If that is confusing to you, congratulations, you understand reality. Because it makes no sense. So it should be confusing. There's no way for this to make sense. Back in 1972, this is from the opinion, Title IX transformed American sports, promoted equal opportunity for female student athletes, and has facilitated extraordinary growth of women and girls sports over the past 54 years. Females and males have inherent physical differences relevant to athletic performance. Those physical differences between men and women are enduring. Therefore, in contact sports, forcing female athletes to compete against males can create significant safety risks. And in virtually all competitive sports, forcing female athletes to compete against males can undermine competitive fairness. The term sex in Title IX means biological sex. This is actually from the majority opinion. The ordinary meaning of the term sex at the time of the enactment in the early 1970s was biological sex and not gender identity. So this is, this could not be more straightforward. It could not be more obvious who is correct on this. Oh, but we need to get into some of the dissents here. We need to get into the dissents because what you'll see is the libs on the court, the Democrat activists, Kagan, Sotomayor, KBJ, are like delusional. I talk about this in my book, Manufacturing Delusion. I recommend you go get a copy. This isn't normal. They're delusional. They are living. They have created in their minds an alternate reality, an alternate universe where the most basic facts, the most basic understandings of reality have been altered to meet their emotional needs and their political preferences. And this is why you should all get Manufacturing Delusion, because I explain these psychological processes in the book, available wherever fine books are sold. But I'm going to get back into some of their dissent because, wow, these justices are going off the rails of a crazy train. As a second, they didn't even flinch at that one. They like the closing time reference, though. All right. 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
25: celebrating America's 250th birthday. 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
25: John F. Kennedy and Richard M. Nixon meet at the network studio in Chicago. 70 million viewers tuned in to see the candidates answer questions from moderator Howard K. Smith.
6: We have to remember that the Cold War that Mr. Khrushchev is waging, his colleagues are waging, is waged all over the world, and it's waged right here in the United States.
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4: Welcome back in here to Clay and Buck. So we're talking about this case, the transgender athlete case, and the dissent, Sotomayor Kagan Jackson, is honestly a combination of delusional and just unintelligible when you go through it, which it would have to be. Let's just understand what we're talking about here once again. Title IX says, hey, we need women to have spaces for them in sports so that they can excel and compete, and we have created this. And it is based on sex. It is based on gender. It is not gender identity. It is just male or female. And we thought this was a great thing and valid, and the left even celebrated it for decades. Now, there is this effort to say that you cannot continue to do that because some people think they don't fit into these categories. It's just crazy town. It does not make any sense. I'll read this to you. Here you go. This is from Sotomayor. Today, the court holds that neither Title IX nor the Equal Protection Clause protects BPJ, who's the trans person. As for BPJ's equal protection claim, the majority at this stage gets the answer wrong. Applying a form of heightened scrutiny divorced from this court's cases, the majority holds that transgender girls like BPJ who wish to play girls' sports are not protected by the Constitution, even if BPJ is correct that neither of the state's interests is furthered by their exclusion, yet the Equal Protection Clause demands much more when a state deploys a sex classification to achieve legislative ends. That's just a lot of words to say, I don't like this. I don't want this. This is not what I, as a leftist, want. I want a society where you can say you're a woman and you have to be treated as a woman. What really is at issue here is Democrats still believe that there is no such thing as a definitive male or female. And that if you are a trans female, you are, ready for this? This is the delusion part. Every bit as female as any female. For legal purposes, for all intents and purposes. This is just nuts. The court had to answer this question today. It had to go and look at, and there are members of the Supreme Court who got it wrong. Now, what they also wanted to do here, this is where they tried to be a little tricky, is they say, well, this one transgender student, the one who brought the suit, says that he stopped, you know, messed with his biology, probably took some form of puberty blocker at some level along the way. And so the advantage that Title IX is meant to prevent from men from having is nullified. They don't know that. And by the way, it's not even true. It's just not, it's also not accurate. But see, they try to play this game of let's slide in an extreme fringe case, on the edge case, not just someone who's trans, but also like try to take some of these blocking drugs. And we're all supposed to throw out decades and really millennia of human civilization and the precedents therein, but also the legal precedents of Title IX, because what this was supposed to be was a crack in the dam. So that eventually, when they have more power, when they have a better Supreme Court makeup, they can say, if somebody says they're trans, they're a woman just like any other woman, and the law has to treat them like a woman, top to bottom, everywhere. Women's spaces, women's competitions, women's sports, all of it. That is the America that Democrats demand. And I say that word Democrats intentionally. All of them. All of them. This is not one of those times where they can play this game of, well, you know, some of us like guns, but like a lot of Democrats are gun grabbers. But, you know, some of us like the Second Amendment. And, you know, they do this to fool people, unfortunately. You cannot be a Democrat in good standing right now with the party, with the base, with the Democrat media, unless you take the position that a woman can become, or a man rather, can become a woman. If you defy that, you are ostracized. You are excommunicated. No longer in the good graces of the left, of the Democrats, of the whole establishment. They demand obedience to lunacy, and they punish you if you refuse. That is really what is at the heart of this Supreme Court decision today. The court got it right, but just barely. For those of you who joined me in really loving steak dinners, there's Good Ranchers, a company working with American ranchers and farmers, raising their beef, cattle, chicken, and pigs the right way. 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
13: A Frederick and Carroll County lawmaker says he'll introduce a constitutional amendment creating a citizen-led redistricting convention if Maryland lawmakers return to Annapolis for a special session later this summer. Delegate Chris Boucher says his proposal would shift responsibility for drawing legislative and congressional district maps from elected officials to Maryland citizens representing all 24 political subdivisions with representation based on population. The amendment is based on House Bill 56, introduced during this year's legislative session. Legislative leaders are considering a special session for July or August. If approved by lawmakers, the constitutional amendment would ultimately go before Maryland voters. A Montgomery County man is facing a first-degree murder charge in the death of a woman found inside a Gaithersburg apartment. Police say 39-year-old Sean Robinson was arrested Thursday in connection with the killing of 37-year-old Ashley Jones. Officers responded to the 8500 block of Snalfer School Road on June 21st and found Jones suffering from severe upper body trauma. She was pronounced dead at the scene. The medical examiner determined she died from multiple sharp force injuries and ruled the death a homicide. Detectives say Robinson and Jones lived together and evidence recovered during a search of the apartment led to his arrest. Robinson is being held pending a bond hearing. 20 years behind bars is the sentence handed down to a Germantown man who admitted to a series of Frederick burglaries. 53-year-old Todd Dixon Latowski pleaded guilty to burglarizing two homes and a downtown restaurant during break-ins that occurred from late October of 2025 through early February of this year. Investigators linked him to the crimes using surveillance video, stolen credit card purchases, and a distinctive tattoo before arresting him after one burglary and connecting him to others. Along with the prison sentence, he'll receive credit for time served since February, face 5 years of supervised probation upon release, pay restitution, undergo alcohol and mental health treatment, and is barred from contacting victims or returning to their homes or workplaces. Marylanders who buy their own health insurance could see another significant increase in premiums next year. Health insurers have asked state regulators to approve an average 13.7% rate hike for individual plans sold through the Maryland Health Benefit Exchange in 2027. The proposed increase would affect about 282,000 people and follows an average premium increase approved for 2026. Insurance companies cite rising medical and prescription drug costs along with the loss of enhanced federal premium tax credits. State insurance officials will review the requests over the coming months before making a final decision later this year. For more information on these or any of our other local news stories, be sure to join us on the web at WFMD.com. For Mid-Maryland's Radio News Center, I'm Jimmy Key on 930 WFMD.
14: News. I'm Therese Crowley. Supreme Court end of term decisions. The High Court strikes down President Trump's ban on birthright citizenship for foreign nationals. 5-4. President Trump posting Congress should do it through legislation. House Speaker Mike Johnson.
16: We'll see. I'm sure there's going to be lots of discussion about that. I will say I'm very disappointed in that outcome. I think it subjects the country to serious challenges going forward, and we'll have to deal with it as a Congress.
14: And the High Court upholds state bans on trans athletes in women and girls sports. 6-3. New Jersey GOP Congressman Tom Kaine returns to the House after months of medical absence, revealing he was hospitalized with depression.
17: Like many people, I believed that I could simply push through, but I agreed to follow my doctor's recommendations, again, not believing that would result in a long-term step.
14: With thanks for people's patience and prayers, America is listening to Fox News.
19: Your 930 WFMD Skyscan forecast for Mid-Maryland. Today brings sunny skies and a high near 91, followed by mostly clear tonight and a low of 71. Wednesday turns dangerously hot with a high near 99 and heat index values reaching 109. 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
20: 930 WFMD traffic for Frederick and surrounding counties. 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
21: We've got a situation on 270 South at mile marker 27 just before you arrive in Urbana. First responders arriving on the scene now. 15 wide open through Frederick City. 70 looks good as well. Heading up just before the Pennsylvania State Line, 97 South between Arters Mill and Black Schoolhouse Road. We got a utility problem closing down that southbound side. And in Loudoun County, 9 and 287 packed through Wheatland. This is Drew with your WFMD traffic, brought to you by Frederick Air and Bryant. Whatever it takes to keep you comfortable. Frederick Air. It's a good call.
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4: Welcome back in here to Clay and Buck. And look, it's a big, big court day today. A lot going on. I'll tell you a little bit here coming up about a campaign finance decision, which Trump has weighed in on, I believe, with a truth via Truth Social. So there is that. And that one also went the right way. But Trump is saying the following, I might add. This was just from, I pull up things. When you do a live show, you know, sometimes it takes you a second. I don't have the dexterity with my fingers. I'm getting a little older, guys. You know, I'm not as quick with the phones here. I also think something that's really funny is, you know, my son Speed, that is his name, 14 months old now. And, you know, the one thing that he wants more than anything is the phone out of my hands whenever even at that age, he realizes there's something magic about this thing that daddy has in his hands that he's probably spending way too much time looking at and dealing with. I do have a rule now when I'm in charge of him or when I'm, watching my son, I try to put the phone out of arm's reach actually and just get on the floor and just like live in his world and be with him, which I think is very helpful to me. It's a good way to do it. It also means that my attention is really, really on him because, you know, sometimes he's just like, let me just butt my head into something. Really. I'm like, what do you, you know, he's a baby, but he does. He'll just whack his head into something almost as be like, is this a solid object? Bam. Yep. Okay. So I got to make sure he doesn't do that. But he knows I've tried to give him like an old phone. So it looks, it's got the case. It's got the whole, the other thing is the remote control for the TV. We have fake TV remote controls. Cause I figured he presses the button. It looks exactly the same, by the way. It's just not synced up. It doesn't have batteries in it. He knows. He's like, what do you think I am? This magic stick does not do the magic things on the screen. That one. So he's getting very smart very quickly. But as I sit here with my phone pulling this stuff up, it's amazing. That honestly, watching, that's been one of the really fun things. I know all of you who are parents have experienced this, and it's just the watching the learning process in real time. You know, it's like watching the learning computer just sort of add more data and go to from 16-bit to 32-bit to 256, and, you know, it just keeps going and going. That part of it's really fun. It's a miracle. All right, Trump, I did pull up the truth now. You see that? You like that? That's how you stall for technology in the business, my friends. The biggest and most consequential decision issued by the court by far is the Slaughter case. Which overturned the very famous Humphrey's executor rule. This whole concept of power has been fought over for nearly 100 years, going all the way back to Franklin Delano Roosevelt, where a large slice of his power was taken away. He fought to regain it, even wanting to pack the court, but was unsuccessful in doing so. This decision gives tremendous additional power back to the presidency where it belongs. It is an honor to be the sitting president who, after all these years, won this very important and hard-fought case. We had other good victories, too, and we also had the birthright citizenship loss, which we will work to correct in Congress. But the big Slaughter was Slaughter. That was the play on words he went for here. The Republican Party was treated very fairly by the United States Supreme Court. Thank you for your attention in this matter, President Donald J. Trump. I don't agree that the Slaughter case was a bigger deal than the birthright citizenship case, but I, you know, of course, respect the president's opinion. He's allowed to say, whatever he wants. So that's one part of this. I'll take your calls now. Maybe we'll get into some of the other case that came down to. We'll get to that here in just a, you know, it's interesting. I'm watching CNN here on the screen as I'm talking to you for a second. And they have a transgender athlete on the screen. And this is somebody who's decided to grow like a really pretty extreme mustache and facial hair with the help of testosterone, which you can do. But I look at this person and I'm like, that's a woman with a mustache. It's not, they're not fooling me. There's no like, oh my gosh, that transgender ass. I can look at the shoulders. I can look at the jaw. I can look at the sternocleidomastoids. I can look at the Adam's apple. That's a woman. That's a woman pretending to be a man. I don't understand. They act like this is something. Oh my gosh! Like, but it's so close and you can't tell it. No, I can tell. If you on Instagram with like auto tuning and face tuning and well now you're just talking about like a CGI a computer generated image essentially like AI. Yeah, can a trans person with the help of AI altering their image in a two-dimensional, not three-dimensional, but a two-dimensional sense? Can they? Yeah, maybe you can't tell then. But this person on CNN right now, transgender athlete, I'm like, that is a woman with a giant handlebar mustache curled up at the ends. But it's still a woman. I am not for, even with the giant mustache. I mean, it couldn't be any more obvious. And I'm going to tell you something. I'm a guy who sits at a desk all day. This is a transgender. What sport does this individual play? I am curious.

0: characterization of country music, and they wear boots because it's part of the costume. You need to get your rear end out to far west Texas and see people, real cowboys. And as a matter of fact, I just drove through Rudy's Barbecue, and I'm heading home and going to eat my sandwich and listen to the rest of your show.
1: Thank you so much. Well, I appreciate it. All right. Now, to be fair, thank you, Virginia, calling from West Texas. I didn't say cowboy boots are a costume. I said some of these country music people that wear, you know, they like they're putting on the cowboy boots between, you know, private jet trips and going from LA to New York and stopping by the stadiums. I'm just saying they're playing up that whole, I don't think a lot of them have actually wrangled a steer. You know what I'm saying? I think that they're going a little, you could call it what it is. By the way, same thing. Well, why do, when you look at, well, hair bands, certainly, but like all these rock and roll guys, they could get a haircut. Like Slash from Guns N' Roses, he could have gone to a barber. But, you know, part of the thing is like, I'm like, I've got like crazy hair and I'm super skinny, maybe from all the drugs. And I sort of just like, look, wear leather pants, but it's like super heterosexual for me to do so because I'm in a band. Like, that's the, you know, that's the like rock and roll thing, you know? I just, some of these guys, a little bit of a costume. It's a little bit of a costume. Let's see. Robin in South Carolina. What's going on, Robin? Robin going once. Robin going twice. All right. Next up, Joshua in Augusta, Georgia. What's going on, Joshua?
2: Hey, Buck and Clay. Mega dittos from Augusta, Georgia, the hometown of James Brown and the Augusta Nationals. Just listening to your synopsis of the Supreme Court talking about the whole transgender thing. And so the Democrats have made their bed. This is a hill they're willing to die on. The Republicans could make them sleep in that bed, and Trump should just declare himself the first woman president. Done deal. Close the books. Nothing to see here.
1: Joshua, I like where your head's at. I'll tell you this. You know, one of the only ways, I think, to really put an end to this is unfortunately going to be some version of, you know, again, not mocking people with this. I think people who are transgender deserve, you know, support and love, and they're human beings and everything else. That's not about, but mocking the situation insofar as, I mean, the competitive sports situation. You know, there was that guy, I think it was during COVID, I forget his name, but he said, all right, I'm now a woman and I'm going to set the like women's global deadlifting. I'm now a trans woman and I'm going to set the deadlifting record. And he did, you know, because he's stronger. He was a big, strong guy, but, you know, he's not setting the male deadlifting record. But if he says he's a woman and now he's a woman, guess what? He's the strongest woman in the world. Things like that. I think there is some value in showing the absurdity of it. Again, it's not, you're not being unkind to somebody specifically who is trans or singling them out, but you're looking at the situation saying, guys, so to speak, we got to have rules here about the sports competition. And this thing also about, oh, it's so, I mean, reading the dissent, it's just not, it's like I said, it's unintelligible. And I mean, I can read and process at a higher level, certainly than Ketanji Brown Jackson and Sotomayor. And, you know, Kagan's smart-ish. I don't know if she's that smart. She's smart-ish. It is what they're saying is just sort of circuitous and, it's nonsensical and it's all an effort to justify what can't be justified. That's what comes across very clearly. So I just think that they're trying so hard shows you the Democrats, the left, they have not backed off this at all. But one thing they keep saying is, oh, it's going to be exclusionary. It's exclusion of people. And I just say, no, you're completely allowed. No one's saying that you can't be a trans person and play sports. That would be mean. That would be wrong. That's not fair. You just play with the biology, you know, that you were assigned at birth, is their term. If you're a man, you play with men. If you're a woman, you play with women. If you want everyone to say you're a woman, well, that's your call, but you still play with the men if you're a man. That's it. And by the way, you still have

0: the you know, separation of sexes and other things. A place where I thought this would actually get much more pushback than it did is in prisons. You know, and this is true in some, I think in the UK too now, in some of these places. You can be a biological male who says he's a female, and the state will put you in a prison with women. And, I mean, as if that's not crazy enough, some of these criminal trans female biological males, I know it's tough to follow all this stuff, it's tough to keep it straight in my mind, have then sexually assaulted women in prison. Oh, what a shock. But this is the most obvious and straightforward thing you could ever imagine, and yet they will sacrifice, they will allow women to be harmed in the name of protecting, quote unquote, the women who are trans. And one of the best examples of this, I mean, I think about this. I don't have a daughter, maybe one day. Imagine, though, many of you listening have a daughter. Imagine if your daughter was playing in a volleyball game, which is generally not a higher, you know, maybe you get a sprained ankle or something. And imagine that a 200-pound guy who is 18 years old and a senior in high school, who's grown his hair long and says he is now a woman, smashes a volleyball as hard as a guy can at a woman who is going to have slower reflexes to be able to protect herself and get out of the way, who is going to have a lighter bone density and musculature, particularly around the neck. By the way, I don't think women should be heading soccer balls as much as they do. That's a whole other thing. It's actually much worse for women than it is for men because of, I mentioned sternocleidomastoids, and there's some other like trapezius muscles that are stabilizers for any trauma to the head. Women have, that's why I could look at the guy who was actually a woman on CNN. I can just look at their shoulders and see, well, that's a woman, right? Because they have the different musculature. But imagine that you're the parent and your daughter gets blasted with a volleyball in the face and it breaks her nose and she's bleeding everywhere, because this has happened. This isn't just a theoretical. And you're told, sorry, we needed, you know, Big John, who's now Big Jonna, to be able to play on the women's team. People would have to hold me back from, like, intervening physically and violently. It's just the truth. You know, that's my daughter. Democrats say, sorry, that's the price you got to pay. That's the price you got to pay. MMA, same thing. There was a trans MMA fighter for annihilating the women. I remember I got to Clay and I talked about this. It was kind of a silly conversation, but people were like, oh, but these women in MMA, you know, they'll, no, 120-pound woman. I'm a guy who sits at a desk all day. I would throw a 120-pound woman around in a ring. It's not hard because I'm a guy. Every guy listening, same thing. I weigh 200, probably more like 205, 205 pounds right now. It's just biology and physics. But, you know, Democrats, they just don't care, man. They just don't care. They will do evil in the name of good and think you are the crazy one in the process. And that is what you see from this decision that came down today, from the Democrat side, at least. Talking about defending yourself, Saber makes non-lethal self-protection tools for you and your family. 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
6: This is a Bloomberg Money Minute. Advertised open jobs moving upwards in May to more than forecast at about 7.6 million positions, suggesting that the U.S. labor demand remains stable. There were gains in construction and leisure and hospitality, but openings in the financial sector continued to decline. Iran's foreign ministry says the release of that nation's frozen financial assets is now underway. And Iran reiterated its determination to control all ship traffic in the Strait of Hormuz. But even though there are no direct peace talks scheduled today between the U.S. and Iranian officials who are in Qatar, stocks are higher. The Dow building on Monday's record high and close, up 0.5%. The Nasdaq, 0.8% higher. The S&P 500 up by 1/3. And oil is a little lower, above $70 a barrel. And after a successful test run in 8 markets, the beauty retailer Sephora will begin quiet hours at its stores, lowering the music and screen displays to promote a, quote, more peaceful, calmer shopping experience. Tom Busby, Bloomberg Radio.
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0: Welcome back into Clay and Buck. Sorry about that. We've got a lot of calls coming in. Get some talkbacks, too. And also some of your emails, which I am looking forward to. Here we go. We got a lot of stuff here. Let's take Eric in Humboldt, Texas. He's live on the line. What's going on, Eric?
12: Hey, I love the show. You guys are real patriots. I love it.
0: Thank you.
12: Absolutely. So what I wanted to bring up, I've been thinking about it lately. When we were kids, they used to tell us it's okay for girls to play with trucks and it's okay for boys to play with dolls. And that's how we grew up. And that's why the world we live in right now is just so upside down and backwards. And I just wanted to make that point. And it's, why is it not now that when a boy thinks he's a girl, it's, I'm a guy, yet I have these feminine traits, but I am a boy. That's normal.
0: Yeah, I mean, there can be masculine women and feminine men, and that's a reality. We've always known about that, and that's fine. And, you know, that's just the way things are in the world and in life. But this idea that an idea can transition one's biology and designation of sex, it's just, a lot of us who insist on living in reality, we're just not going to budge on this. And it's not even just about refusing to, as Solzhenitsyn said, refusing to live by lies. He said live not by lies. It's also the ramifications of this. It's like I said, I don't want girls being hurt on the athletic field by someone who is emotionally disturbed and thinks that he's a she. That's not right. That's not fair to the fathers and mothers of those girls. That's not right to those who are trying to win medals and be competitive within their gender.
1: Speaking truth and having fun. 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
15: Breaking news in the world of the NBA is LeBron James will not be returning to the Lakers next season. It ends his run in L.A. after 8 seasons. It includes an NBA title in 2020. The Cleveland Cavaliers do have an interest in bringing LeBron back for a third stint with the team. That's according to NBA insider Chris Haynes. As for the Golden State Warriors, they've been reportedly having an interest in bringing LeBron to the Bay Area, according to those reports over the last few days. But again, LeBron James informing the Lakers that he will not return to the team next season and will enter free agency. The Portland Trailblazers and center Robert Williams agreed to terms on a 3-year deal. It's worth about $44 million. Jock Landale is going back to the Hawks as the center gets a 1-year deal. At the World Cup, round of 32, Norway's taking a 1-0 lead on the Ivory Coast, playing in the 42nd minute. Later on today, France takes on Sweden at 5 Eastern, Mexico against Ecuador 9 Eastern.
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16: A call for Congress to act. Lisa Brady, Fox News. President Trump says he would support a congressional effort to eliminate birthright citizenship now that a split U.S. Supreme Court rejected his executive order aimed at preventing children born in the U.S. from being citizens if their parents are in the country illegally or with temporary status.
17: In a social media post, President Trump says the court ruling is too bad for the country, but can be made up in Congress. Chief Justice John Roberts led a majority in ruling the 14th Amendment confers citizenship on any person born on U.S. soil. Justice Brett Kavanaugh agreed to strike down the executive order, but disagreed about the 14th Amendment ruling. Instead, federal law provides birthright citizenship, adding Congress could change that.
16: Fox's Jared Halpern at the White House. In other landmark rulings today, the justices are allowing state bans on transgender athletes and girls' sports programs, ruling those bans don't violate the Constitution or the Title IX discrimination law. President Trump calling that a big win. He's also praising a ruling that loosens campaign finance rules. The 6-3 decision says free speech rights are violated with limits on money spent when a political party coordinates with a candidate.
18: The case was filed after the Republican Party and then Ohio Senator J.D. Vance argued campaign finance rules were limiting their ability to coordinate. Justice Brett Kavanaugh wrote for the majority that campaign finance restrictions must be narrowly tailored to prevent quid pro quo corruption, but that these political party coordination caps go too far, that there are other tools like earmarks and disclosure requirements that do a better job of making sure donors don't try to circumvent campaign finance limits.
16: Fox's Jessica Rosenthal. The court's three liberal justices warning of untold harm by enabling parties to funnel large contributions to individual candidates. Already looking ahead to their next term, the justices agree to consider whether bans on assault-style weapons violate the Second Amendment. 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
16: Just getting word of more casualties in last week's double earthquakes in Venezuela. A top lawmaker reportedly now confirming more than 1,900 deaths, thousands more injured, missing, and homeless. The U.S. is among the countries helping with relief and rescue efforts with search teams and U.S. service members on the ground. Michigan stops a prediction market platform from operating in the state, at least for now.
20: Michigan Attorney General Dana Nessel has gotten a state judge to issue a temporary injunction that prevents Kalshi, a betting site, from doing business with state residents. She argues Kalshi was violating the state's lawful sports betting act, which regulates mobile wagering. Nessel said the state law exists to shield Michigan residents from unlicensed predatory operators. An official with Kalshi said it will comply with the order, but pointed out the company follows federal trading laws, not in-state gaming statutes. The injunction will stand as the case moves through the courts. Gernal Scott, Fox News.
16: One of basketball's all-time greats is apparently ready to make another move.
21: For the third time in his Hall of Fame career, LeBron James is going to move on to another team. ESPN reported Tuesday the 41-year-old four-time NBA champion, all-time leading scorer, and 22-time All-Star has informed the Los Angeles Lakers that after eight seasons, he's moving on, and that he'll play a 24th season in the NBA in 2026-27. James, who has played more games, more playoff games, more minutes, and who in a Lakers uniform broke the all-time scoring record in 2023, long held by Lakers legend Kareem Abdul-Jabbar, will take his talents elsewhere as a free agent. Played his first 11 seasons in Cleveland with the Cavaliers, then 4 years with the Miami Heat, and eight with the Lakers.
16: Fox's Jared Max. The free agent period opens later today. Stocks are rising. The Dow still in record territory, up 154. The S&P's up 53. The NASDAQ up 347. I'm Lisa Brady, Fox News.
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23: The Stop Killing Games initiative, the movement sparked by Ubisoft's decision to shut down the servers for its racing title The Crew, has reached a pivotal moment in Europe. The European Commission stating that while it can't legally mandate that companies keep games playable forever due to existing intellectual property rights, it will now engage with publishers to establish an industry code of conduct for game end-of-life planning. The group continues to argue that rendering purchased games unplayable is a violation of consumer rights and a destruction of cultural heritage. Pocket Parrot, the developer behind the hit survival game Palworld, has officially stated that they do not use generative AI in their game development. Speaking with the online magazine Games Radar Plus, John Buckley, Pocket Parrot's head of publishing and communications, explained that the studio's stance is driven by player sentiment, saying, quote, gamers don't want it. And if they don't want it, then there's not much of a conversation to be had. Eamon Dignam, Fox News.
24: Your 930 WFND sky scan forecast for mid-Maryland. Today brings sunny skies and a high near 91, followed by mostly clear tonight and a low of 71. Wednesday turns dangerously hot with a high near 99 and heat index values reaching 109. 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
0: Welcome in, everybody. Third hour of Clay and Buck starts right now. Joined in studio in NYC, where I got the whole team here, my friend Rafael Mangual is with us. He's got a book, which I'm looking at, is perfectly placed behind his head. You should go buy it. Criminal Injustice, What the Push for Decarceration and Depolicing Gets Wrong and Who It Hurts Most. It's quite a subtitle, sir. Yeah, Criminal Injustice, though, a great book. You should get it. But before we get into that, can I get your take? Because you follow all legal stuff. You follow immigration stuff. So the I feel like I'm just going to guess you probably think that a man is a man as a woman is a woman, and you're probably on board for that.
4: Easy peasy.
0: Do not think Macho Man Randy Savage should be able to like stiff arm girls on the on the
4: great South field Park hockey. Pick,
0: isn't that amazing?
4: It's so good.
0: That's so timeless too, because they did it to be like, come on, we all know that's crazy. And right. Now they're like, no, now there's
4: that's
0: like
4: real.
0: 240 pound guys with long hair who want to be like the female weightlifting champion, and you know. It's like, I'm not here to talk about my transition.
4: That's right. That's right. Yeah.
0: So anyway, but on the ruling today, birthright citizenship, I mean, what, just give me your take. And also, you have a really interesting story a little bit on your legal immigrants, legal but immigrants, interesting story in your background. But what do you think about SCOTUS coming down today saying, you know, birth tourism, for example, citizen.
4: Yeah.
0: No question.
4: Yeah. Look, I mean, I'm more with the dissenters in this case. I think, you know, the constitutional question, though a hard one, I do think plays out in the direction that, you know, say Thomas and Alito and Gorsuch would have taken it. I was surprised to see, the Chief Justice in the majority in that case. But look, it's a somewhat, you know, defensible position. I think, you know, Kavanaugh really had kind of the best of it, you know, where he had the right, I think, constitutional interpretation, but did take issue with the fact that this was done through executive order. I think it's
0: saying it's up to Congress is I think, not to speak for you, but I feel like, okay, that's, I can see that.
4: Yes.
0: And that's real. Just saying that this is what the founders intended, which is really what the majority under Roberts. I'm looking at this like, you guys have got to be kidding me.
4: Yeah. Look, I mean, I think it's a much harder argument to make. I think there's some real interesting sort of idiosyncrasies in terms of like, you know, what the founding era, not really founding era, right? Cause these are Reconstruction amendments, but, you know, what the drafters had in mind at that time. I don't think that it was as broad as they say it is. I think, you know, this idea that simply just being subject to the laws of the United States is enough is probably not right. But look, here's an opportunity for Congress to be serious, right? I mean, if this is a major national issue, well, there's only one course of action now. So at least it clarifies the scope of that debate. And the only move forward is something that's practically impossible, which is a constitutional amendment, which you're not going to get.
0: So as the audience may have figured out, because your last name is Mangual, that you are not of the Mayflower Mangual.
4: That's right. Not here. Of the Mayflower Manguals.
0: so you came here, or your parents, rather, are immigrants to the country.
4: My mother's an immigrant. My dad's from Puerto Rico.
0: I'm sorry. Your mother's an immigrant to the country. Your dad, Puerto Rico, is U.S. citizens.
4: That's right.
0: Definitely, we know that, U.S. citizens. But tell this, it's really interesting about the DR. Tell about your dad. That was fascinating.
4: My mom's side. My mom's side. My mom is a Dominican immigrant, came to this country in the 60s legally. My grandfather came first. So it was one of those sort of traditional immigrant stories where, you know, he leaves his home country to set out for more opportunity here in the United States and then, you know, saves up enough to eventually send for the rest of his family, his wife and his kids. But the way that he was able to get his visa to come here in the first place legally was that he was helping out the U.S. Marines when they landed in the Dominican Republic in the 1960s in the wake of the overthrow of the Dominican dictator, Rafael Trujillo, who was, you know, assassinated in, I think, 1961. And that threw the country into a state of tumult. So there were all these sort of competing factions within the military. And my grandfather, because he spoke English and had, you know, admired America, you know, kind of played a couple of interesting roles in his community. One was sort of, you know, giving the rest of the neighborhood, you know, the news that was coming from the state. So they had this radio where they could listen to, you know, U.S.-based commentary about what was going on, and he could give an accurate take on that. But he could also help feed intelligence to, you know, the Marines. And that was, you know, how he was able to eventually get to this country, which he is a citizen of and loves deeply. Yeah, I was raised very patriotically. My mother became a citizen at the very first opportunity, and, you know, always grew up in a house with an American flag. And, you know, it's It's interesting. I mean, you know, the Dominican nationality was actually in the news recently here in New York City. We had a congressional race, one of the three big DSA sweeps in the primaries.
15: The socialists, just so everyone's clear, the socialists.
4: The socialists. So you had Darialisa Avila Chevalier, who ran for the seat in New York 13 against the incumbent, who is the head of the Hispanic caucus, Adriano Espaillat, and she beat him. In a district that is heavily constituted by Dominican immigrants and Dominican descendants. What's interesting, though, is that she won that race while losing the Dominican vote. She won in the places around Columbia University, around Barnard College.
15: It was basically
4: like
15: grad students, and I believe black voters, too, actually went for her over Espaillat.
4: Yeah, who, and they, like both her and Espaillat share a Dominican origin, right? Her parents are Dominican. She was born in Florida. Espaillat is a Dominican immigrant, actually came to this country, I think, illegally. He was undocumented for a time, but sort of rose to the ranks, traditional American story. What was interesting is that her sort of socialist, kind of leanings came into her old commentaries about the Dominican Republic itself, where she had actually said that Dominican nationalism was toxic, that it was anti-Haitian, that it was anti-black. And she had made references to the Dominican flag as like this sign of violence, which actually put her on bad footing with the Dominican community, who had rejected her pretty soundly. In fact, the morning of the primary, she ended up walking off of an interview on the biggest Spanish-speaking radio station in New York City because they pressed her about what she said about the Dominican flag, and she refused to apologize.
15: One thing that I have observed many times, but is always a complete there's a befuddlement and a shock that particularly white leftists have in this country when they find out that non-white people in other places around the world have their own beefs and bigotries and problems with each other, and that, like, even in the Indian subcontinent, there's racism among Indians about skin color. I mean, it's, you know, it's far more complicated than just, you know, if you look like Mitt Romney, you can be racist and nobody else can be racist, which
4: that's
15: is essentially
4: exactly right.
15: what the left
4: believes. Even the Asian world, especially.
15: One thing that I will tell you, I thought, sorry, I'm getting way off here. Rafael, we're going to talk crime. His book is Criminal Injustice. Just go buy copies of it. He's a brilliant guy. That's why I have him here in studio. When I was in Taiwan this past September, for advertisements, they make the women whiter than white. I mean, they actually change people's skin color as part of, which it's a weird. When you see it, you're like, what is that? But anyway, whole other car. Otherwise, I love Taiwan. Great place. But that was a little off-putting. So tell me, Criminal Injustice. Okay. So you're somebody that I go to when I'm like, hey, what's really going on with the crime scenario in this city or that city? What policies are working? What's not working? I mean, is the top line here basically the entire Democrat BLM leftist movement has just been wrong about everything, made everything worse for everybody, and particularly made minorities suffer more? Like what is what here?
4: Yes, and yes. The BLM movement has been one of the most toxic and most dangerous movements for Black America in the United States over the last several years. I mean, really starting in 2013, 2014, when that movement really kind of took off. What did they drive? They drove policies like decarceration, depolicing, bail reforms, raise the age reforms, which kind of raise the age at which people can be held criminally responsible. So you can't prosecute 16 and 17 year olds in New York City anymore. Essentially, right? You have to, run them through family court, and that means that they almost always get out. So you have all of these things that they did that essentially all went in one direction, which is they raised the transaction cost of enforcing the law and they lowered the transaction cost of breaking the law. When that happens, things go bad. You get more crime. And what I think is interesting about the moment that we're in right now is that everyone's making all of this hay about the fact that crime is, going down, that homicides are going to reach their near low, for however many years. What's interesting is that for the last couple of years, especially, we have walked away from all of the reformist impulses that the BLM movement pushed. So we're seeing police around the country reassert themselves. We are seeing, the incarceration rate go up. The prison population is going up for the first time in over a decade for the last 2 years. So, I think we learned some lessons from that really toxic experiment, but the one thing that I don't think people appreciate enough is that the people who paid the highest price for the excesses of BLM were Black Americans who saw I think they bore almost 95% of the homicide spike in 2020 and 21.
15: Yeah, I think that was actually part of the Rudy Giuliani New York City
0: miracle being so far reaching and so widely appreciated was that people did see, based on the data, that there were thousands over the course of his tenure as mayor, you know, the entirety of it, if you add it up, thousands of overwhelmingly black and some Latino New York City residents who are alive, walking around and enjoying themselves day to day, who would not have been there were it not for the change in crime trajectory that affected those communities so dramatically.
4: 100%. There's a study that I cite in the book. Patrick Sharkey was one of the authors, and I couldn't disagree with that guy more on policy, by the way. But it's an interesting study. What they did was they looked at the homicide decline between 1990 and 2014. And they looked at the effect of that decline on life expectancy by different racial groups. That decline added about 0.14 years of life expectancy to the average white man's life. It added a full year of life expectancy to the average black man's life. And the reason that I brought that up in the book is it poses a very simple question, which is, if the BLM movement is right, and the criminal justice system is racist, and policing is racist, and aggressive prosecution is racist, and high incarceration rates are racist, all of the things that contributed to that decline, by the way, why on earth would the system that's allegedly racist toward black men in particular so disproportionately, almost exclusively benefit that same group when it achieves its stated ends? Ask any police chief in the country, what are you going after? I want to control crime. Right. Ask any law and order prosecutor.
0: Why are the evil racist cops saving so many black lives by actually policing communities? Yeah.
4: Every single time a cop gets out of a car and chases a bad guy down a dark alley who might or may not have a gun, they're subordinating their own safety to who? To the communities that they serve. It's not rich white communities that have a problem with these mass gunmen. They are putting their lives on the line for precisely the communities that we're all supposed to believe that they hate.
0: So, I mean, I could ask you questions for hours. I kind of do. I text him randomly. He's one of these people. I'm like, explain this. Explain. He's like, I'm trying to sleep. I'm with my family. I'm like, tell me what's going on with crime in Philadelphia these days. And I appreciate that you're very, very quick on the draw with giving me your best analysis on some of this stuff. But so I've got one of those moments, though. You look at El Salvador.
4: Yep.
0: Incredible. I mean, incredible, miraculous
4: complete
0: level turnaround. How is it that any criminologist, anyone who operates in your world of like, let's look at the facts and figures and come up with what actually works. What is their response to, hey, if you actually just lock up the bad people, everyone is safer?
4: Yeah, no, they'll ignore it. They'll say, well, they'll either ignore it or they'll lean into, you know, the kind of due process concerns. Well, you know, we can't just sweep 70,000 people up in one fell swoop and lock them up. We have to give them all fair trials and blah, blah, blah. And you wouldn't want to live in that kind of country with that kind of power. And look, I get it, right? Like there are legitimate due process concerns, right? That wouldn't work in the United States with the system that we have. But the key insight from El Salvador is that incarceration works, man. It works. There's a tweet that that RNC research account put out, that I responded to, yesterday. It was like a clip of Zohran Mamdani back, you know, before he was a mayoral candidate, talking about prisons and the need to abolish them. And he said, well, what purpose do they serve? And so I just quoted the tweet and said very simply, it's a very easy question to answer. They serve the purpose of incapacitation. Somebody who is locked up in a prison cell cannot harm anybody in the communities that they would otherwise spend their time in. That's the key. That's what prison does effectively. Now, there are secondary and tertiary, you know, purposes that prison serves, like deterrence and, you know, punishment and, you know, even rehabilitation, which I think is mostly a pipe dream because we have no idea how to do it, let alone how to do it at scale. But the key is, it's to take people who are in the throes of a criminal a career and take them off the street, to physically incapacitate them. Right? When you look at homicide or any serious crime category in this country, what do you see over and over and over again, whether it's Arena Zarutska or whatever kind of case makes the news? It's the guy had 15 priors. The guy had 20 priors. The guy was out on parole. The guy was out on probation. And so regular Joes in public, they ask themselves the same question, which is, what the hell is this person doing out on the street? Why? Why are they there? And the answer too often is that we just didn't have the stomach to do what was necessary. They have the requisite criminal history. They have the convictions. We just chose not to put them in prison for a really long time. And if you do that, you end up protecting a lot of people. And what El Salvador illustrates is that it works. And we know this.
0: I feel like we've run this experiment. The data is in and there are people who are just like, nope, sorry.
4: Yeah. It makes them feel good, right? I mean, these people have convinced themselves that they are moral superiors, right? And the truth is they don't have to live with the consequences
0: of
4: crime going up, right? They don't live on the south or west side of Chicago. They don't live, you know, in the southwestern district of Baltimore. They don't live in Brownsville, Brooklyn. They don't have to deal with the fallout, right? They would never send their kids to school in these neighborhoods. They only drive through these neighborhoods at 55 miles an hour.
0: Any Democrat who wants to talk about criminal justice policy, who is of means, should explain. Where do you send your kid to school,
4: exactly,
0: by the way? I'm always, you'd be amazed, everybody, what that shows you. Criminal Injustice is the book. Rafael Mengual is the author. Go get a copy of it. Be smarter on crime stuff than all your lib friends. You'll drive them insane. Rafael will help you make the arguments that they will not be able to defeat. Criminal Injustice, go get it. Manhattan Institute. They're your employer. They're smart.
4: They are smart.
0: It's good.
4: Much smarter than me. I don't know what I'm doing.
0: They are smart to employ you because you do good work. All right. Thank you, Rafael.
4: Thank you.
0: There are entire books written about which foods are best for people, why they work and why they won't work or don't work. 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
10: 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And three of the eggs will have $250 cold, hard cash. But you got to get there early. 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
12: Decision and their dissent. But just so you know, we're using those terms from the decision itself. Biological male, biological female.
0: You know, they got to explain that. Because people will be upset at home. Biological male, biological female. You know, you at some point also would want to ask, what does the average MS Now NBC viewer of this, who thinks that the future is female and that climate change is an existential threat and that Joe Biden was totally sharp as a tack, and what words do they really think? They actually just want you to say man and woman or male and female based upon whatever they tell you. It's really just about removing the objective reality and obeying. And when you understand that, when you see that, everything else makes sense. They just want you to say, no, that's a woman now. Not even a trans woman. That's a woman. That's the whole game. But it's also a crazy game. 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
18: A joint investigation by several law enforcement agencies has led to charges against two men following a theft at the Westminster Lowe's and a police chase on Route 140. Police say the incident began around 3:40 p.m. on June 23rd after a theft in progress was reported at the Lowe's on Market Street. A Carroll County Sheriff's deputy spotted the suspect vehicle on Route 140, but the driver fled into Baltimore County before the pursuit was called off. Investigators later identified the suspects as 50-year-old Kevin Green and 42-year-old David Hayes, who was wanted by the Harford County Sheriff's Office. Hayes was arrested June 24th and faces theft-related charges. Green was taken into custody June 25th and is charged with fleeing and eluding, reckless driving, drug possession, and other offenses. Authorities believe both men may be connected to several similar thefts across the Baltimore region. A Maryland substitute teacher is asking the United States Supreme Court to hear her challenge to Montgomery County Public Schools' gender identity policy. Kimberly Polk filed a petition Friday after lower courts ruled against her. Polk says the district required teachers to use students' preferred pronouns even if they conflicted with a student's biological sex, and to withhold that information from parents about a student's gender identity at a school unless the student consented. Polk, who sought a religious accommodation based upon her Christian beliefs, says the district denied her request and she has not been allowed to teach there since the 2021-2022 school year. The Fourth Circuit upheld the dismissal of her lawsuit earlier this year. Hagerstown police say they have identified a possible sixth victim in the investigation involving former Washington County Public Schools substitute bus attendant Michael Sowers. According to the Herald Mail, detectives say the newly identified student, who has special needs, was discovered recently after investigators reviewed hours of school bus surveillance video. No additional charges have been filed as yet in connection with that victim. 71-year-old Sowers has already been indicted in cases involving five students he allegedly touched inappropriately. Hagerstown Police, the Washington County Sheriff's Office, Maryland State Police, and the Child Advocacy Center continue to investigate. Sowers remains held without bond at the Washington County Detention Center. For more information on these or any of our other local news stories, be sure to join us on the web at WFMD.com or pay a visit to the WFMD Facebook page. 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
3: News, I'm John Saucier. The Supreme Court rejecting President Trump's executive order that was aimed at ending birthright citizenship for children born to non-citizens in the U.S. House Democratic Caucus Chair Pete Aguilar celebrating this decision.
4: Republicans are not serious about this issue. It's always been about politics, and we'll see how the president, you know, responds to this, but I'm sure he'll, you know, there'll be a couple hundred words that he'll put out, this was the right decision. The crazy part is that it wasn't a unanimous decision.
3: Republicans have argued birthright citizenship encourages non-citizens to travel to the U.S. and give birth in order to secure citizenship for their children. Aid groups warning Venezuela's healthcare system is at a breaking point after these two powerful earthquakes hit. Damaged hospitals are overwhelmed. Conditions in the disaster zone are getting worse. The government death toll is now up over 1,900, with even more bodies being found. 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
5: Your 930 WFMD Skyscan forecast for Mid-Maryland. Today brings sunny skies and a high near 91, followed by mostly clear tonight and a low of 71. Wednesday turns dangerously hot with a high near 99 and heat index values reaching 109. 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WFMD meteorologist Diana Gibson.
13: 930 WFMD traffic for Frederick and surrounding counties. 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
15: We've got a situation on 270 South at mile marker 27. Just before you arrive in Urbana, first responders arriving on the scene now. 15 wide open through Frederick City. 70 looks good as well. Heading up just before the Pennsylvania State Line, 97 South between Arters Mill and Black Schoolhouse Road. We got a utility problem closing down that southbound side. And in Loudoun County, 9 and 287 packed through Wheatland. This is Drew with your WFMD traffic, brought to you by Frederick Air and Bryant. Whatever it takes to keep you comfortable. Frederick Air, it's a good call.
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19: Well, I think it's a big threat to our nation, actually. Because it's not socialism, it's really communism. They use the word social democrat because it sounds so nice, but it's really communism you're talking about. I think it's the biggest threat to our nation there is, maybe since our founding. That includes World War I, World War II, September 11th. It includes the Pearl Harbor attack. I think this is the biggest threat to our nation. People will smile when I say that, but the smart people are going to say, you know, he's probably right. It's basically introducing communism into the United States of America. There's never been anything so dangerous.
0: Never been something so dangerous as communism to the United States. You know, I am pretty amazed at how often when I have this conversation. I do like to sit around and just talk about history and things like that with people. I don't know. In my personal life, I don't really spend a lot of time talking about politics. I do that so much here, a little bit. But I do like to just talk about history sometimes. I mean, in social settings, you know, with people I don't know that well. But when I tell them that communism had the single greatest death toll, far beyond, in terms of death toll, fascism in the 20th century, people sort of push back on it in their heads. They go, no, that can't be. That can't be. You know, what about the horrors of when we say fascism, we really mean Nazism and in Germany in the World War II era. And of course, that's absolutely terrible, very obviously horrific. But you start looking at Stalin and Mao and Pol Pot and then a whole bunch of other places that people don't often think. Well, Cuba certainly gets into the mix. Angola. I mean, there are all these different places. Vietnam, that have been completely poisoned by communism, and how many lives have been ruined and destroyed. And the fact that in that environment, you could have people today who are certainly speaking with a communist twang, if not aligning with all of their policy proposals. There's something about these so-called Democrat socialists that you immediately start to say, hold on a second, what is so different about what they want from what not the results were in these other countries, but what in the early days they said they were going to do? You know, universal child care, equal sharing of blessings for everybody. No one goes without. Everyone has what they need, right? To each according to his need, from each according to his ability, whatever, something like that. And I do think that it's important for the president to be willing to just speak about this and address this. I hate when they play these games. It's just like a hide the football game, you know, of, oh, it's not, they're not socialist, they're democratic socialists. They're not communist, they're socialist. They're not, you know, they're not collectivist, they're progressives. They like to try to hide in the jargon and the pseudoscientific nature of the way that they talk about these things. But ultimately, they have a belief that you do not have individual rights, that the state is in place of God, and their aims to make society better, whatever that may be, require as much power as they want, and however many eggs they got to break to make that omelet, they're willing to do. That's really what it comes down to. This is why communism is more a religion, actually, than a political belief system. It is both. I mean, it is a political belief system, but also a religion at the same time, because it requires a faith. It requires people to dispense with what they know of history and to forget the lessons of history intentionally, to suppress them, to ignore them. This time it will be different. The real stuff has never been tried. We have seen so much of this. And I think it's very concerning, honestly, that this is rising. You might say, Buck, why do we care so much? There are other places where this stuff, I mean, in this country, there is a person who is running in Colorado right now, who I believe called the 9/11 terror attacks inevitable due to U.S. policy. There was a piece yesterday, quote, after victories in New York City, Democratic socialists are taking their fight against the Democratic establishment to Colorado. I think it's also interesting. They've created this term, this Democratic socialist. Socialists, there are plenty of places, you know, socialist states that claim to be democratic, that have elections. So why do they have to have this designation? They're trying to create an artificial separation from this. So there are other places across the country where this is now also having a moment, having its time in the sun, heading into a midterm election. And I am reminded of this quote from Pat Buchanan, which I will share with you all now. There's a lot of stuff. You go back, you read Pat. I've done that. I've been a fan of the Buchanan writing for a long time. He wrote this: wherever communism has triumphed, churches have been gutted, priests massacred, and children indoctrinated into their communist lies. The family has been subordinated to the state, and the betrayal of friends has become a matter of duty. Man, that nails it. Totally true. Really hits on a lot of it as well. That's why I know Rush loved the movie The Lives of Others. So true. Such a good movie. Because it really gets to that, the core of the communist project, the collectivist authoritarian ideology, is the cause is more

Oh boy, I'm saying this now. I'm going to get texts about this. Congress revisits CIA MK Ultra program. Oh boy. Oh boy. I looked into MK Ultra for my book. Guys, if we could do the stuff that people think the CIA could do, don't you think we'd do it a lot more? Oh, I know people are going to get mad. People are going to get mad. We people can't decide if the CIA is like a bunch of worthless bureaucrats sitting around doing nothing or a team of evil geniuses who can create Manchurian candidates at will. It's really a lot. It's honestly a lot of people punching into a clock who were like, yeah, I'm going to write some emails and get out of here as soon as I can today. That's the reality of it for the most part, for most of the people who work there. But anyway, back to the communism thing. The fact that Trump is speaking out on it, I think, is a good thing. There's also a, I just want to get to this guy I'd mentioned at the top of the show. As you know, the big deal today was birthright citizenship upheld by the court, which is, I think, madness, but it is what it is. This is where we are. The slow dissolution of our republic, it seems, continues, at least as it pertains to sovereignty and immigration. But we're going to keep fighting, and we'll figure it out. We will figure it out. But there's this other case, the transgender case, that was the right ruling. Although I do think the reality here is it should be shocking to anyone that someone on the Supreme Court could sit there and say, you know what? There really should be men competing against women's sports, and that doesn't somehow break down the distinction between men and women's sports. That is troubling. So we had the right outcome, but it also should not really put you at ease because they're not giving up on this. They're not going to walk away from this. But here's the case today. National Republican Senatorial Committee. This is the other one versus Federal Election Committee. So the NRSC versus the FEC. 6-3 ruling. I think you can guess who the three are. The court struck down longstanding federal limits under the Federal Election Campaign Act on the amount political parties can spend in coordination with their candidates for federal office. These are known as coordinated party expenditure limits. So parties had faced caps on spending when done in coordination with a candidate. These were being treated like direct contributions to prevent circumvention of those contribution limits and reduce corruption risks. And this comes from the post-Watergate reforms, have been upheld by the Supreme Court back in 2001. So the court, opinion by Justice Kavanaugh, held these limits violate the First Amendment. Political spending is protected speech. The limits are not justified by anti-corruption interests in light of evolving campaign finance precedents. So there you go. Totally ideological lines, by the way, the three communists on the court saying, no, we want to keep this. We want to keep these restrictions in place. You'll know there's always this trend about the left in America. They want more power than the right does because they will use it. Because the notion that people can live freely and in liberty and make more and more of their own choices upsets the left. You're not supposed to. You're supposed to be a part of the hive mind. And you're supposed to go along with whatever they want. That is what they would like to see, right? They do not believe that there is a liberty interest that is more important than their state, big S state project. Trump, by the way, I was trying to find this before on Truth Social. He wrote, the Supreme Court just took restrictions off political spending, all caps, a big win for Republicans, and more importantly, the First Amendment. So he's very happy about this. And the Republicans are pleased about this because the Democrats always want to be able to infringe on speech for their own political purposes. They see no problem with it. They can live with the cognitive dissonance easily. They can say, well, yeah, you know, this is free speech, except what you're saying is so bad it's not covered. And they never see a problem with this. I mean, it's emotion driven. It's once again ends justify the means, but they like to be in a position to abuse the First Amendment so they can stay in power. And none of this should be really all that surprising. So that was a good, right? I'm trying to bring you up with a or bring into the

0: picture here, a good decision, and that is something that we can all be happy with for a second. Look at that. Trump is very happy about it. So you got two good minor decisions today, pretty much. I don't know. The trans one, if they had gone against us on the trans one, then it would be smoke them if you got them. The Republic is finished. Nothing means anything anymore. You know, up is down. We are living in the, you know, in an alternate universe. So, yes, I'm glad that's not the case, but it's tough to get too excited about that with the trans athlete case. But on the, the birthright citizenship today, it was a little bit of a tough one. We'll come back here and talk about pride in America and the 250th and how much we love this great country of ours. But do the others, do the Democrats. There's some data on this that I think you will find quite interesting. If you're a camper or an outdoorsy person, you need to get some Rapid radios. These are like the walkie-talkies we played with as kids, except they utilize the nationwide LTE network. 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
0: You know what? I'm going to keep you all on the edge of your seats and play the soundbite that I was going to play at the end of the show today. Let's hold it for tomorrow. That means you have to join us tomorrow. Cut 19. Don't play Cut 19, please. Let's hold it for tomorrow. How do Democrats feel about being American according to the numbers? I think this will be an interesting discussion. I think it is one that we should have. So there you go. That's an incentive to join us tomorrow here on the show. I'll be solo tomorrow, and then Clay is back on Thursday, back from Hawaii, tanned, ready, and rested just in time for the long holiday break. So there we go. Luann in Wisconsin wants to talk. What's going on, Luann?
10: Hi. Hey, I just have a quick question for you guys. With the whole trans thing and guys playing in women's sports, what do you do from state to state if there's crossover competition?
0: Meaning like if one team is going to play against another team in another state, is that the question? Or if one athlete right. wants to move to another
10: right.
0: state?
10: Right. No, if you, because there's a lot of crossover states in competition, and what do? Do you go by the state that's holding the trans position, or you go by the state that's coming in that does not have the trans?
0: Well, I think it would be whichever state you are in would be in the position to determine what the rules would be, right? So if I'm in New York, let's say I'm here in New York right now. If I'm a New York team, and I used to play high school sports here in New York, and we crossed the Hudson and we're playing a team in New Jersey, New Jersey rules about trans athletes would be the rules, I believe, that you would be subject to. Does that make sense? So, you know, the state that you're in, I don't think the state that you come from, but the state, unless there's some interscholastic, school, state by state, or, state multi-party agreement, I don't think that's a thing. So, yeah, it would be the state you're in is my short answer, I think. I'm pretty sure. I'm usually right, almost always. Travis in Colorado, what's going on?
11: I wonder if you've heard what the current status is on the convention of states. I think this birthright citizenship topic would be an excellent one to address by the convention of states, and I haven't heard much about it lately.
0: No one's talking about it. The convention of the states is, I mean, if you're asking me, could it happen at some point? Sure. Is it going to happen anytime? No, I mean, it's supposed to be hard, right? Article 5 of the U.S. Constitution, 34 states to apply for a convention to propose amendments. 38 states ratify whatever comes out of it. Very, very high bar. Very, very hard to do. Does this move us closer to that? Maybe. Would I make a bet that this is going to happen in the next 10 years? I would not. It is intentionally difficult, and I don't think we could get enough states to go along with it, quite honestly. That's the problem right now. So there is that sort of break the glass component in the Constitution of the Convention of the States, but we're not going to get there with the way the states are, certainly right now. More tomorrow. Join me then. It will be fun.
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16: The Supreme Court in a 5-4 decision struck down President Trump's order ending birthright citizenship, finding the 14th Amendment grants citizenship to those born here, regardless of the legal status or current living situation of their parent. The justices upheld two state laws that prevent transgender athletes from participating in women's sports, finding neither state rules violated the Equal Protection Clause and that Title IX allows schools to separate teams by sex. The majority opinion found it's clear the reference was to biological sex. In a 6-3 decision, the justices loosened campaign finance rules, finding that limits on how much a political party spends to coordinate with a candidate violate the First Amendment and the party's free speech rights.
17: Fox's Jessica Rosenthal. Now, some of those rulings include more than one decision. President Trump praising the campaign finance and girls' sports rulings as big wins. He calls the birthright citizenship decision too bad for the country, also posting that Congress should eliminate it. The president's continued push for a voter ID bill hits another setback, this time in the U.S. House, where a rule aimed at merging the Save America Act with a defense authorization measure failed with 14 Republican defections. Versions of the voting bill have previously failed to advance in the Senate. U.S. and Iranian officials planning separate meetings with mediators in Qatar as technical teams continue talks on a peace deal after weekend crossfire over efforts to get commercial ships through the Strait of Hormuz.
18: Iranian officials have indicated that no direct talks will take place between the United States and Iran while in Doha, but did confirm a delegation will be traveling to Qatar. The 60-day window is meant to iron out the details of Iran's nuclear program and keep the Strait of Hormuz open.
17: Fox's Trey Yingst. A standing ovation for Serena Williams, the 44-year-old tennis great just beginning her Wimbledon comeback with her first singles match in nearly 4 years. 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
17: A member of Congress who'd been absent from Capitol Hill for nearly 4 months is back at work with an explanation.
20: This is not an easy speech for me to give. I am a private person by nature.
21: New Jersey House Republican Tom Keene Jr. says he was diagnosed and hospitalized with depression, not just feeling sad.
20: It is physical. It is emotional. And until you experience it yourself, it is difficult to fully understand how powerful this illness can be.
21: He says he hadn't expected to be gone so long.
20: I'm grateful that I accepted help. Because today I stand before you healthier, stronger, and excited to return to the work that I love.
21: He last voted March 4th, shared a social media post April 27th that he was dealing with a personal medical issue, and won his Republican Party primary in New Jersey's 7th Congressional District this month.
17: Fox's Chris Foster. His Democratic challenger in November is former Navy helicopter pilot Rebecca Bennett. It's primary day in Colorado, where longtime House Democrat Diana DeGette is the latest incumbent to face a Democratic socialist challenger, Milot Kyros, who argues DeGette isn't fighting enough for the working class, but Kyros has controversy over past comments and anti-Israel sentiment. Officials in one Florida city agree to build a first-of-its-kind water treatment facility.
22: A new design of water treatment plant will be built for the city of Tampa and promises to make drinking water more consistently clean. The new facility relies on technology called suspended ion exchange, referred to as SIX for short, where giant tanks stir water using resin beads, removing hefty amounts of organic matter and so-called forever chemicals. Treated water can then be further treated with more traditional methods for better outcomes. Construction of the facility will begin next year. In Miami, Eben Brown, Fox News.
17: An hour to the close on Wall Street. The Dow's up 142, hitting new highs. I'm Lisa Brady, Fox News.
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24: A Frederick and Carroll County lawmaker says he'll introduce a constitutional amendment creating a citizen-led redistricting convention if Maryland lawmakers return to Annapolis for a special session later this summer. Delegate Chris Boucher says his proposal would shift responsibility for drawing legislative and congressional district maps from elected officials to Maryland citizens representing all 24 political subdivisions with representation based on population. The amendment is based on House Bill 56, introduced during this year's legislative session. Legislative leaders are considering a special session for July or August. If approved by lawmakers, the constitutional amendment would ultimately go before Maryland voters. A Montgomery County man is facing a first-degree murder charge in the death of a woman found inside a Gaithersburg apartment. Police say 39-year-old Sean Robinson was arrested Thursday in connection with the killing of 37-year-old Ashley Jones. Officers responded to the 8500 block of Snowford School Road on June 21st and found Jones suffering from severe upper body trauma. She was pronounced dead at the scene. The medical examiner determined she died from multiple sharp force injuries and ruled the death a homicide. Detectives say Robinson and Jones lived together and evidence recovered during a search of the apartment led to his arrest. Robinson is being held pending a bond hearing. 20 years behind bars is the sentence handed down to a Germantown man who admitted to a series of Frederick burglaries. 53-year-old Todd Dixon Latowski pleaded guilty to burglarizing two homes and a downtown restaurant during break-ins that occurred from late October of 2025 through early February of this year. Investigators linked him to the crimes using surveillance video, stolen credit card purchases, and a distinctive tattoo before arresting him after one burglary and connecting him to others. Along with the prison sentence, Hill received credit for time served since February, faced 5 years of supervised probation upon release, pay restitution, undergo alcohol and mental health treatment, and is barred from contacting victims or returning to their homes or workplaces. Marylanders who buy their own health insurance could see another significant increase in premiums next year. Health insurers have asked state regulators to approve an average 13.7% rate hike for individual plans sold through the Maryland Health Benefit Exchange in 2027. The proposed increase would affect about 282,000 people and follows an average premium increase approved for 2026. Insurance companies cite rising medical and prescription drug costs, along with the loss of enhanced federal premium tax credits. State insurance officials will review the request over the coming months before making a final decision later this year. For more information on these or any of our other local news stories, be sure to join us on the web at WFMD.com. For Mid-Maryland's Radio News Center, I'm Jimmy Key on 930 WFMD.
1: 930 WFMD Sky Scan forecast for Frederick and surrounding counties. Mostly clear skies overnight, low about 72. For Wednesday, sunny and hot with a high near 97. Heat index values as high as 105. Mostly clear with a low of 75 Wednesday night. Thursday, sunny and hot with a high near 102. 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A service of Frederick Air. It's a good call.
3: We've got a situation on 270 South at mile marker 27. Just before you arrive in Urbana, first responders arriving on the scene now. 15 wide open through Frederick City. 70 looks good as well. Heading up just before the Pennsylvania State Line, 97 South between Arters Mill and Black Schoolhouse Road. We got a utility problem closing down that southbound side. And in Loudoun County, 9 and 287 packed through Wheatland. This is Drew with your WFMD traffic, brought to you by Frederick Air and Bryant. Whatever it takes to keep you comfortable. Frederick Air, it's a good call.
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0: after the noon, everyone. May I be the first to welcome you in to the very best day of your life. 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And say, tune in to 9:30 a.m. radio. Talk radio, free talk radio. It's right here for you, live Monday through Friday, 3 to 6. We represent both sides of many articles and our medical stories, many stories, and we want you to become part of the listening as part of the programming. You can do that. You'll be given the opportunity. You'll be able to call and on your device or someone else's and give us your opinion. We look forward to that because that's what we're here for, opinions. And we like to hear all kinds of opinions, whether they're right, like mine, or wrong, like Frank. Oh, Frank, I didn't introduce him yet. Let me be the first to introduce Frank today. You don't know him, but he's out and about. He doesn't get out that often, but you may have seen him Sunday night downtown at the band shell as he was, I don't know what he was doing, but he was there, and I didn't see a lot of sightings of Frank, because usually they email me or something. Let me know Frank's been seen outside of the catacombs. But it is the one, the only, Franklin L. Mitchell Sr. I would like to welcome to the show just to ask a couple few questions. Like, hey, Frank, how's it going running for the gas? I don't know about that, but silver thumb, but the market looks good to me. What's up, you, Frank Mitchell? Yeah! What? Yeah, that's good. Real good, Frank. Real. It's hot outside, folks, if you didn't know that. Well, I have a lot to talk about today, and I hope it's of interest to you. It is to me, of what's going on in your world. And I'll talk about all kinds of court decisions from the Maryland Supreme Court to the United States Supreme Court. And any of you out there who thinks that our country doesn't work well with three branches of government, well, I hate to bring you the good news. It works quite well. The three branches do elevate their positions, and they are free to do so. And it is a great check and balance. That's what I'll say about that. But I first have an observation to make. As I was walking downtown Frederick today, I would like to ask the city police, the mayor, and whomever else is in charge of the city of Frederick downtown area, which I would think would be the police and the mayor and whomever else, is there a reason why we have people sleeping so you can't yet to walk over top of them, around them? Now, I'm not talking about some, you know, obscure location in Baker Park underneath a table somewhere. No. I'm talking at the famous square corner. That's right. This city has only one square corner, known as East Patrick, North West Patrick, North Market, South Market. It's called the Square Corner, and it's the pivotal area of downtown Frederick. And today, some of our urban campers have decided that it's just on the sidewalk, not in the doorway, or not out of the walking path of human beings, but just wherever you get tired, just lay down, take a nap. I guess that's okay. It kind of is embarrassing if, you know, I had some friends coming in from another location, you know, faraway country like Gettysburg or something, and we're walking downtown. I said, well, I don't know how to explain this. This is an urban camper who's decided to go to sleep on the sidewalk in front of everybody so that you have to walk over top of him, around him, trying not to wake him because, you know, he's in deep sleep. We don't want to wake him. I don't think there's anything wrong with him. I did notice that he was breathing on a regular basis. So I just would give the word out there, and maybe no one reports this. Maybe no one cares. Maybe I'm the only one. I care for two things. One, it looks horrible, but most importantly, for the sake of the individual who has figured out the only place that he can get a day's rest is on the sidewalks of downtown Frederick in front of people walking. Again, this isn't, and I say this not to be picking on people, because I know people have difficult times and many people find themselves homeless, but you could be homeless and be polite. What? Well, I think it's impolite to stretch yourself across the sidewalk and take a nap when we're talking the heavily traveled walking areas of downtown Frederick. I just think it's not very polite. It's very rude of you. Now, I didn't wake him because, I can say, he was having a good sleep. And I think when people need their sleep, I don't want to be the one to end that. So I simply, you know, whistled kind of loud and hoping that would, you know, bring a signal that maybe the alarm clock in his head would wake him and he would get up and move away from that particular spot. He can sit there as long as he pulls his legs up close so you can walk around him. But the streets and the sidewalks in Frederick City are not that wide. I mean, like, we don't have 50-foot sidewalks. And I saw people lining up to walk behind one another because they could not walk, you know, they didn't want to walk over this individual's nesting place or resting, one or the other. So if you're listening to city police and you take a chance and you're riding around and you find yourself with nothing to do, which is almost impossible, stop by the square corner. Just notice the urban camper sleeping in the way of everyone. Again, you know, take him out to the Becker Park, let him get underneath one of those nice pavilions or underneath the table, and he can chill and rest, and nobody will be bothered the same. So please do that for me, or at least for the people trying to, you know, I can high jump, so I have no trouble if I need to high jump across them. But for normal people, which we call real people, I don't think it's very attractive. And again, my major concern was not for the attractiveness of someone sleeping on the sidewalk in the middle of downtown Frederick. No, that's perfectly normal if you're in the city of Frederick, but apparently we allow that. But I do believe it does take away from the decorum that the city tries to impart. You know, we have these ambassadors that walk around and they police cigarette butts and trash, and they do a beautiful job. But I don't think they can sweep this guy up because, no, he's not trash. I didn't mean it that way. Stop it. I meant that someone needs to help this chap because he obviously is tired. And didn't look, you know, that he was in distress. It sort of looks just the opposite. This is a nice place. I think I'll sit here at the square corner in downtown Frederick and take a nap. The rest of you, well, you'll just figure it out. That's what I had to say about downtown Frederick. And it's again, I don't think we've begun the policy that was instituted at some point during the election cycle where the city sidewalks are going to be replaced or fixed or so that you can, you know, you don't have to worry about tripping, falling, or because of the uneven sidewalks due to the beautiful trees or whatever causes it. I know not, but I do know you have to be careful, especially if you're pushing someone in a handicapped chair or someone challenged with the ability to walk with a cane. It doesn't make it easy, and we need to avoid hurting people just because we haven't taken action yet. We have plenty of money, so I don't know. I know it's not a matter of money. It's a matter of the willpower to do something, to fix it. And I know your streets might be bad up on 16th Street or 15th Street, but let's take care of the ones that are most heavily traveled first. That would be my idea. So I hope that falls on ears, not deaf ears, but city fathers and mothers, how about doing us a favor? Fix downtown so you can at least walk around. That'll be my new mantra. Fix downtown so you can walk around. You got it. I know it. I meant it. I'm coming back. I want to talk about all the decisions, great, small, and indifferent, and how excited I am that the three branches of government are alive and well. Tim here, Frank there, and you're where you should be. Listening to 930 WFMD. Coming right back. Don't go anywhere, please.
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9: 270 North can be slow through 28 in Rockville, the Clarksburg lane drop, and through 80 in Urbana because of an earlier accident right at that exit for Fingerboard Road. 27 North is a crawl from Brink all the way up through Sweepstakes Road. 15, you're backed up in both directions through Frederick City between 70 and Rosemont. 70 West slow through 29, and we've got an accident right at the exit for 66 around Whitehall Road. The right lane and right shoulder are closed, so it's going to be a really slow ride as you're heading up South Mountain. 70 East jammed at 695. 97 packed in both directions between 140 and Magna Way. Heading over to Loudoun, 9 and 287 busy through Wheatland. 9 West slow as you're approaching Hillsboro. 15 North, it crawls from Battlefield to Luckett's. This is Drew with your WFMD traffic, brought to you by Frederick Air and Bryant. Whatever it takes to keep you comfortable, Frederick Air. It's a good call.
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0: Thank you, Dwayne, for the driving force update. Looks like a bumper stumper out on Route 340 happened, and the cars are off the side of the roadway, but I'll bring you up to date where this is so that you know. Action 340, Route 180. Cars are on the shoulder, and be careful in that area. So nothing serious there other than you may see some slowdown and some gawking. That's like stalking. It was a G. People staring at what's going on, and that's normal, whatever. So that's what I'm talking about. Now, the first decisions I want to talk about. What's that? It came from the Maryland Supreme Court. It used to be called the Court of Appeals or Special Appeals. That was before the Maryland. But now this is the highest court in Maryland. And you may remember that in the Frederick County, Maryland area, we have data centers. And there was action taken by the county council on a 5-2 vote, I believe it was, wherein they wanted to expand the overlay for the existence and or expansion of data centers in a particular area. Whereupon emotions ran very high, and there was started a petition drive to place this accommodation on the ballot, a referendum, if you will, to stop the county from allowing the overlay to be qualified and to stop everything where it was. It was a very Herculean effort. Congratulations to all of you who went out there and worked for no reason. All of you that were told the wrong thing for no reason. But you did a good job. You came up with 15,000 needed, 22,000 signatures of voters received and given to the Board of Elections, who were then waiting for directions. They were prepared to put it on the ballot if need be, which would mean that the people could, you know, vote on a decision by the county council that was not a law. It was just an action that they're legal to take under charter government. Well, they went to circuit court because the referendum by the county was declared improper. It could not be placed on referendum because it didn't meet the criteria to be on referendum. Okay. The county was right. I was right, of course. But that, I don't mean I was right, of course. I mean, it's quite obvious what the rules are. But be that as it may, they spent money, they being the petitioner, somebody did, to take this to court. It went to circuit court a couple weeks ago, I believe on the 17th or thereabouts. Heard by out-of-town circuit court judge so that, you know, we don't have any prejudice from our courts can't be prejudiced being local. But anyhow, be that as it may, the court came down with the decision, no, it cannot be placed on referendum. It does not qualify under the rules of charter government, under many, many other situations. Well, as people do, because they don't like decisions by the court, and they're allowed to do so, and as long as you have the money, they appealed this decision. Now, quite arrogantly, yesterday the Board of Elections said, well, we didn't say we wouldn't appeal. No, they didn't say anything. They said, we're not going to do anything. Now, for a human being thinking, if you're not going to do anything, that kind of means you're not going to appeal. But they did not say the words, we're not going to appeal. Thus, we would have to be corrected on that. So if we said that the Board of Elections will not appeal this, we can't say that because they didn't say they wouldn't appeal. They just said they're taking no action, which means they're not going to appeal. But anyhow, it went to the Supreme Court of Maryland because it has to go in an expeditious manner because of the timings for when it could be placed on the ballots. And the Supreme Court ruled today it is not going to be on the ballots. It is not a proper referendum article. End of story. End of story. Do not be foolish enough to pursue this anywhere else. Don't do it. You're wasting your time, effort, energy, and money. If your votes count, and I think they did very well during the primary, then make them count in the general election. But my gosh, don't spend any more money because the facts are not on your side. I think that's as fair as I can say it. Again, I congratulate you, and I call it a Herculean effort because, you know, I don't remember many times in the past when we were able to petition through people signing up, 15,000 people, much less 22,000 voters. But that was accomplished, and I give you that congratulatory for being able to do that. The sad part was what you were signing was not based on facts of something that could go to referendum, in my humble, well thought out and agreed upon by the Supreme Court of Maryland opinion. Now, does that mean that things can't change? Absolutely not. You have charter governments. That means every 4 years you can replace those whom sit on the charter board, known as not the charter board, the council members. They're the ones who do the daily legislative action, or at least make the county run, we're told. And if you don't like some of them, you can vote against them. But be very careful. Be very careful, because sometimes you throw out the baby with the bathwater. What does that mean? Well, it means this, that you're a one-issue person, and you don't like it, and it's very emotional. I understand the emotion of this, and I think that's what's difficult for people who don't go to court quite a bit. When emotionalism gets involved, you have to watch out for factualism. That's a word I made up. And sometimes it propels us. It's how much, you know, I've seen it so many times in court where how much, you know, money are you going to spend for your pride or for your reluctance to agree. And I've seen huge swaths, that's a good word, of money being spent, even knowing and even being told this ain't going to work just because you're appealing things. That's just my opinion. Again, the emotion that is created with data centers is real. I understand that. I mean, I particularly understand it because I see what other people pick up as realism as far as syndromes, like Trump derangement syndrome. We have a data center syndrome, and that's based upon a lot of emotion and a lot, in my opinion only, a lot of false information given to those who signed the petition. I don't think it was done intentionally. I don't think it was done with any thought of ill will or of anything conspiratorial. I think it was done, but I think people had the wrong idea of what they were signing and what they were actually asking for. I've seen it happen before when other things have gone to a referendum, when items were assault and they used part of situation is about, but not the whole story. And sometimes you can dress it up and make it look pretty, and it has nothing to do with what you think it does. I've seen it happen. You know it's happened. And we have to be very careful when that does happen. Again, I think I'm being as fair as possible. And after the break at the bottom of the hour, we'll be able to take your calls. And you know, I'm not gloating because I think that's childish. I'm just saying that I kind of told you so. And it's not because I'm brilliant, it's just because I wasn't looking at something emotionally, I was looking at something factually. And when you do that, you sometimes get a different opinion, different story. We'll come back. We'll also talk about our Supreme Court today, which was gutted and yelled at and threatened by the left as though this was the worst people that ever been. And, you know, they're all Trumpified and all this. And what a bunch of crap that turned out to be. Because if it's true, the decisions handed down would not have been the ones handed down. So all you on the left who think things are so corrupt and so because you don't like decisions, this is a day for you to realize, now the Supreme Court is independent. It is not partisan. And it does the right thing. It follows the Constitution, whether we like it or whether we don't. And as I've always said, if you don't like something, I mean, you can yell about it. But if you want to change it, go to the proper authorities. You want to change the charter government? Go to the county council. You want to change Supreme Court rulings? Change the Constitution. It's available. We have a manner to do that. All right, Frank Mitchell's over there. I'm here. Most importantly, you're right where you should be. Get near that phone because I'll open the phones when we come back from this very short break. Don't go anywhere, please.
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12: A joint investigation by several law enforcement agencies has led to charges against two men following a theft at the Westminster Lowe's and a police chase on Route 140. Police say the incident began around 3:40 p.m. on June 23rd after a theft in progress was reported at the Lowe's on Market Street. A Carroll County Sheriff's deputy spotted the suspect vehicle on Route 140, but the driver fled into Baltimore County before the pursuit was called off. Investigators later identified the suspects as 50-year-old Kevin Green and 42-year-old David Hayes, who was wanted by the Harford County Sheriff's Office. Hayes was arrested June 24th and faces theft-related charges. Green was taken into custody June 25th and is charged with fleeing and eluding, reckless driving, drug possession, and other offenses. Authorities believe both men may be connected to several similar thefts across the Baltimore region. A Maryland substitute teacher is asking the United States Supreme Court to hear her challenge to Montgomery County Public Schools' gender identity policy. Kimberly Polk filed a petition Friday after lower courts ruled against her. Polk says the district required teachers to use students' preferred pronouns even if they conflicted with a student's biological sex and to withhold that information from parents about a student's gender identity at a school unless the student consented. Polk, who sought a religious accommodation based upon her Christian beliefs, says the district denied her request and she has not been allowed to teach there since the 2021-2022 school year. The Fourth Circuit upheld the dismissal of her lawsuit earlier this year. Hagerstown police say they have identified a possible sixth victim in the investigation involving former Washington County Public Schools substitute bus attendant Michael Sowers. According to the Herald Mail, detectives say the newly identified student, who has special needs, was discovered recently after investigators reviewed hours of school bus surveillance video. No additional charges have been filed as yet in connection with that victim. 71-year-old Sowers has already been indicted in cases involving five students he allegedly touched inappropriately. Hagerstown Police, the Washington County Sheriff's Office, Maryland State Police, and the Child Advocacy Center continue to investigate. Sowers remains held without bond at the Washington County Detention Center. For more information on these or any of our other local news stories, be sure to join us on the web at WFMD.com or pay a visit to the WFMD Facebook page. 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
13: Fox News, I'm Tom Graham. The Supreme Court rejecting President Trump's executive order aimed at ending birthright citizenship for all children born on U.S. soil. Republicans in Congress could take up an effort to end birthright citizenship. House Speaker Mike Johnson.
14: We'll see. I'm sure there's going to be lots of discussion about that. I will say I'm very disappointed in that outcome. I think it subjects the country to serious challenges going forward, and we'll have to deal with it as a Congress.
13: The High Court majority ruled the 14th Amendment confers citizenship on any person born on U.S. soil. Member of Congress who's been absent from Capitol Hill for nearly 4 months is back at work with an explanation. Fox's Chris Foster.
15: New Jersey House Republican Tom Keene Jr. says he was diagnosed and hospitalized with depression, not just feeling sad.
16: It is physical. It is emotional.
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17: WFMD Skyscan forecast for Frederick and surrounding counties. Mostly clear skies overnight, low about 72. For Wednesday, sunny and hot with a high near 97. Heat index values as high as 105. Mostly clear with a low of 75 Wednesday night. Thursday, sunny and hot with a high near 102. 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A service of Frederick Air. It's a good call.
9: 270 North can be slowed through 28 in Rockville, the Clarksburg lane drop, and through 80 in Urbana because of an earlier accident right at that exit for Fingerboard Road. 27 North is a crawl from Brink all the way up through Sweepstakes Road. 15, you're backed up in both directions through Frederick City between 70 and Rosemont. 70 West slow through 29. And we've got an accident right at the exit for 66 around Whitehall Road. The right lane and right shoulder are closed, so it's going to be a really slow ride as you're heading up South Mountain. 70 East jammed at 695. 97 packed in both directions between 140 and Magna Way. Heading over to Loudoun, 9 and 287 busy through Wheatland. 9 West slows approaching Hillsboro. 15 North, it crawls from Battlefield to Luckett's. 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
20: It's breaking news in the NBA as LeBron James has informed the Los Angeles Lakers that he will not return for a ninth season with the purple and gold. In fact, LeBron took to social media responding to a post from the Lakers thanking the team, saying that he tried to continue the greatness and legacies that came before him, adding, quote, "I hope I made a few proud during my stint," end quote. So LeBron is done in LA. Could he be heading back to Cleveland? Well, The Athletic reports James Harden's waiting to re-sign with the Cavs to allow the team some flexibility if they can sign James. NBA insider Chris Haynes says the Cavs are interested. Trailblazers and center Robert Williams agreed to terms on a three-year deal worth $44 million. It just went final in Dallas as Norway topped the Ivory Coast 2-1 to advance to the round of 16 at the World Cup. Norway will face Brazil on Sunday. American Ben Shelton upset at Wimbledon. Serena Williams just underway.
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17: The talk of Mid-Maryland, 930 WFMD. Hey, 337 is the time. Glad you are here on a hot, but this ain't nothing compared to what's coming. Tuesday afternoon, Mid-Maryland Live. Tim, Frank, and you, if you would want to have any comments on what's going down, what we're talking about, 301-694-9363. 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
21: Teach me to talk like that, Frank. Hi. Your voice. I want that voice. How can I get that voice? Your voice. Sounds
17: no, good. My voice is my voice.
21: No, I want it because
17: I don't give it away.
21: Well, you should. I mean, it sounds good. Hey, WFMD, this is Mid-Maryland Live. I don't know how you're doing.
17: I hope it doesn't sound like that, but
21: well, to me, it sounds like that.
17: So this is pretty big news.
21: Yes.
17: It just broke locally a little while ago today.
21: Watchdog told me.
17: The group defending the referendum petition. Well, let's go back. You gave a little bit of a summary of where
21: I thought it was pretty good.
17: All started, it all started with data center controversy in the southern part of Frederick County,
21: Adamstown,
17: expanding the size of a data center there. And a lot of people were taken back by that vote. As a matter of fact, enough to fill a petition and then some. And that petition was taken to the Frederick County Board of Elections to say, let's put it to referendum. Let the people decide. And so yesterday, kind of off to the side, but it was very interesting. I saw this when we were on the air yesterday. I didn't get to mention that the Frederick County Board of Elections said that the Frederick County Board of Elections, the agency responsible for administering the referendum process, was persuaded by the circuit court's reasoning, chose not to appeal. That is an incorrect statement. Mm-hmm. No member of the Frederick County Board of Education ever stated they did not want to appeal because they were persuaded by the circuit court's reasoning. So after getting that out of the way today, you had final arguments going on to appeal the original decision not to allow this referendum to or this petition to go to referendum, in other words, for us to be able to vote on it in November. And then a little bit earlier on today, looks like the pretty much the final word, the Supreme Court of Maryland agreeing with the original decision that of the Circuit Court in Frederick County, that this decision on the data center zone is not subject to voter referendum. The judge made you know, some comments kind of backing up what was said before about that the text was printed in a small font on the petition, and the color coding wasn't right. A caller tried to explain to us the other day why this is very important. Okay, whatever, but I think a lot of people felt who really wanted this to go to a referendum that that wasn't strong enough an argument, but the Supreme Court said, yes, it is, so you will not be getting in November the opportunity to vote on the expansion of the data center in Frederick County.
21: Right, the overlay.
17: Yeah, I mean, I'm trying to get away from those words because before, you know, the last couple of years, this overlay came out of nowhere, and I don't think everybody is still knows all the lingo.
21: I think they
17: but it's
21: been
17: an expansion.
21: Yeah.
17: Why do you use, you know?
21: Well, I wish they would have used the word expansion or overlay. Yeah. Well, everybody knows what overlay is, and if they don't, then they should have. I think that was.
17: You think of a map, and then you place something on top of the map.
21: That would be an
17: to
21: overlay.
17: To increase, you know, like, yeah.
21: That's I think it helped by saying overlay, so the people didn't look into it. Because I know people who voted, who signed the petition, thinking that they were stopping data centers, and they weren't. They were stopping the expansion of a particular data center, maybe, but not data centers.
17: And well, then it would have been misleading what the people
21: yeah,
17: who asked,
21: absolutely, absolutely.
17: Asked for the petition signing
21: right.
17: told
21: they didn't say
17: signers.
21: Anything. I'm not accusing them. I'm just saying sometimes by not saying something, you are kind of saying something, if that makes any sense.
17: So anyway, it looks like the 2,615-acre data center near Adamstown
21: yes.
17: is a go.
21: One of the writers of this overlay will be with us right after the 4 o'clock hour. His name is Brad Young, and we certainly want to hear what he has to say. I'm sure he has Brad's the president of the county council, so we'll get his insight on that. Frank, we have a few moments. I would like to talk about some of the I feel very comfortable talking about the Supreme Court decisions. I was not surprised. I picked it pretty much, if you remember what I said yesterday and the day before about these cases, that they want to give Trump these cases. They're going to take these cases from Trump. I'm not the least bit surprised.
17: So you're saying they were political decisions?
21: No, absolutely not. I'm saying the way they released them was to make everybody happy or nobody happy. And that's what a court case does. You have two sides. One's going to be happy, one's not going to be happy.

0: reviewed and how they actually come out. And I say that because it seems to me like maybe it's people to write to. I don't know. Maybe I shouldn't be picking on the left. But if they don't get their way, then everything is corrupt and bad. And it's not. It's not at all. I listened to Hakeem Jeffries last night. And I do that because he is the speaker, you know, the minority speaker of the House. And he was saying, well, we're going to, if the Supreme Court, we're going to do this and that. All hyperbole. Oh, what? Gaslighting what? You were reacting to something that hadn't even happened. Well, you know, no, it was never going to be. The insanity that somehow, you know, that if you don't find a case my way, then you're wrong. If you don't rule in my favor, then there's, you know, it's partisan and you hate people and, you know, you don't like people in Haiti. You don't like people. It's all, take the emotions out of it. Look at the common sense. All the people going whack biscuit over Haiti's removal and El Salvadorians who have to leave because they had temporary status. Do you understand the word temporary? Oh, I've heard of that before. Temporary. T-E-M, I can't spell it, P-O-R-U-R-Y. Yeah, that's close enough. Temporary, that means not forever. Temporary means eight, under, not, what's her name? Janet Napolitano. What a memory. Was that her name? No. Whatever her name was, Secretary of State, whatever she was. Janet Napolitano, maybe it was that. But anyhow, she said.
1: She's Attorney General.
0: Or whatever she was. She said, it's for 18 months. That was 20 years ago. Actually, 26 years ago. That's a long 18 months. I don't care how you look at it. That's a long 18 months. So when you hear temporary status and then they say, well, the temporary status is over, oh, you hate people. Nobody was hated. This wasn't to allow additional people to come in. This was only for the people that were here from those countries who were suffering from the hurricanes and tornadoes and whatever else. Natural disasters they were having. So don't get all cracky on me that, oh, well, yeah, but they meant. No, it didn't. Did not mean because we give you a break to get away for 18 months that you're here permanently and, you know, live happily ever after. That's not how it works. It was a good gesture, and it should have been enforced. But no, these things go by the wayside. I mean, you've got, let's see, out of the million people that are here, I think it's over a million. Like the ones that didn't qualify to stay were almost 900,000. Can you believe it? Yeah, that's a fact, Jack. And now about, oh, man, we can't get rid of these people. They've been here. Yeah, they've been here because you didn't enforce your own laws, Peanut. Yeah, but they've been here a long time. No, they're not. They're on temporary status. Temporary. Get the word temporary. Unbelievable. And yet, oh, it's crazy Republican moves, crazy Supreme Courts. No. They're upholding the laws that you create. That's why we have three equal branches of government. The president tries to get away with things. The Supreme Court will either agree or disagree and take from him what he thinks he can do and what he can't do. And it does work. And it is beautiful. And we do not need more crazy whack biscuits on the Supreme Court. We already have three. Yeah, we do have three whack biscuits. Yes, I need not tell you who they are, but you know. And my reason for saying that is when you get down to common sense rulings, like the cases coming from West Virginia, I believe, which had to do with persons of transgender attempting to play in women's sports. And the state of Virginia said, or West Virginia said, no. The Supreme Court upheld that. And they're 100% correct. It also gives impetus to other states who don't have it. Right now, 27 states do not allow transgendered males to play in female sports. But now it gives impetus, the word, to allow other states to say, well, wait a minute, the Supreme Court says we can do this, it's legal. So they have a right to do it. Thinking before, hopefully some thinking before, well, we don't know how the Supreme Court's going to rule on this, let's wait and see. It's not a question of there's no insanity here. The insanity would be to violate Title IX against women. Why would you ever do that? And I have no respect for any women's organization who sat on the sidelines. I have no respect for those who say, well, it's not. No. Right, there's right and there's wrong. And those of you who consider to push wrong thinking it's right, you're wrong and you need.

0: to be told that. And that's what exactly what the Supreme Court told you. In my humble, well thought out, choreographed opinion. Speaking of which, we'll come back. I'll open the Frank, let's open the phones. 301-694-WFMD. 301-694-9363. Be right back.
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5: 930 WFMD traffic for Frederick and surrounding counties. 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
6: 270 North is a drag from Montrose and Rockville through 80 in Urbana. 27 North crawls from Davis Mill up through Sweepstakes Road. 15, you're busy in both directions through Frederick City now between 70 and 26. 70 West, you're slow through 29. And we've also got a disabled vehicle causing some problems at 94 Woodbine Road. And we're still dealing with the accident at Whitehall Road as you're heading up South Mountain. The right lane and right shoulder are closed, so expect delays all the way back near Myersville. 70 East really jammed as you're approaching 695. 97 slow between 140 and Magna Way in both directions. And then Loudoun County 9 and 287 packed through Wheatland. 9 West slow from Mountain to Cedar Mill Road. And 15 North it crawls from Battlefield to Luckett's. 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Whatever it takes to keep you comfortable, Frederick Air. It's a good call.
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1: 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Good afternoon. Mid-Maryland Live continues. And Tim was talking about Supreme Court decisions. Started talking about not today's decisions. There were three pretty big ones, but going back to the TPS and all of that, horrible, horrible decision.
10: Wonderful.
1: It says that people who have been here for a while and have contributed to the community, contributed to the economy and done more, are being sent back to a situation that's just is chaos, is awful. They, you know, may not survive going back to this nation of Haiti.
10: No, their countries are straightened out, Frank.
1: Haiti is not state. It's run by gangs, and it's awful.
10: Oh, it is. I didn't know that.
1: There's mass carnage there.
10: Oh, yes. I didn't know that, Frank.
1: Well, now you know.
10: Well, they should have applied for different status. They got the wrong status, Frank, and they have to go back, period.
1: No, they don't.
10: Yes,
1: but,
10: they do. Yes, they do. Absolutely, they do.
1: We will be on the lookout to assist. Mm-hmm. So today's major decisions, I would think the right is more upset than the left, because if you balance the importance of all these decisions, the big one, the biggest one, I think the right's very upset about. To me, a big sigh of relief for most people, especially
11: those who want to avoid total chaos, mm-hmm. if the Supreme Court would overturn what's been around for like about 150 years or so, mm-hmm. Something called birthright citizenship. Mm-hmm. So that's my take on it. That's my prejudiced opinion. But by a 6-3 vote, the court struck down Donald Trump's order.
12: Mm-hmm.
11: It was the right decision.
10: I think they had to under the decision, under the way that they interpreted the 14th Amendment. I have no problem with that.
11: In another decision on trans rights, I think, and trans women playing in athletics, I don't agree with the decision, but I mean, why is it going to the Supreme Court? Why is so much attention focused on this? Because of those who are into the culture wars of, you know,
10: topics
11: that affect a handful of people.
10: No, absolutely not.
11: What about a dozen trans athletes in this country in high schools?
10: No, Frank.
11: It's not an issue.
10: You're missing the point, Frank. You're totally missing the point. You're making it personal for somebody's choice of what they want to be. That has nothing to do with it. It is the protection under Title IX of male and female sports. It has nothing to do if there's one or nine or 14 million. It doesn't matter. It's not based upon how many there are. It's something called right and wrong, Frank. And the Supreme Court got it right. Yes, it is wrong for men who are believe they're women, whatever, want to play in female sports. No, that is 100% wrong, should never be tolerated, should not be tolerated, and won't be tolerated. It's not about there's only this or that. If there's one person or no person, or the possibility could be, you don't do that. You don't break precedent because you don't want to hurt somebody's feelings. You know whose feelings you're hurting when you do this? Every female who has ever tried to excel in her athletic abilities and find herself getting knocked out or beat down by a man who is now a woman. It's got to stop, and the Supreme Court made a brilliant decision. It was not hard. It was probably the easiest decision they had to make. And what the uniqueness is, the part that I find sick, sad, and sorry, what's that? I think the three female judges all voted against it. This is how much
11: Of course.
10: Well, sure they did, Frank, because they can't even define what a woman is. We heard that. They're that ignorant. They are that ignorant.
11: Well, once again, the major issue, the birthright citizenship, that went the right way.
10: I'm okay with that,
11: the
10: Frank.
11: One you talked about, I'm sorry, but the bigger issue was limits on how much money political parties can spend.
10: Yeah, legally.
11: This is really not good. And, sure, Tim, you tell me that this
10: really
11: is good. After you have
10: really
11: agreed
10: good.
11: With me and said a number of times
10: really
11: that there is too much money in politics.
10: And we can't stop it. That's the sad part.
11: Yes, we could have.
10: No, we can't.
11: If the Supremes just voted the other way.
10: But you can't take the same Constitution as you would like to do and interpret the way you want for your decision when it's so clear. You have a right free speech. And through that free speech, you can certainly support any party you want. And it happens, and it will happen. And whether the Supreme Court said yes or no, they're going to still do it. You know that, and they are doing it. And you can't stop them because it's legal in this country. You have a right to free speech. And they determine free speech can be by the way in which you spend your money. It doesn't increase the amount of money that an individual can give, that seeking personal influence. It has to do with there is no limit on what PACs can do, what parties can do.
11: Right.
10: And it's going to, you're talking about something that has never been adhered to, never in the history of the country. I don't care what party you're from. I don't care what side you're on. It has never been, never will be adhered to.
11: Well, I like the dissenting opinion that said the court, mm-hmm. quote, ushers in untold harm, unquote, by enabling parties to funnel large contributions to individual candidates far in excess of what donors can give those candidates directly.
10: It happens every day, Frank. It's always happened.
11: Yeah, that's the problem.
10: It's not a problem. It's right in this country. I know you don't like the First Amendment, then get rid of it. But as long as you have freedom of speech, this is part of freedom of speech.
11: Don't ever tell me again, Tim, have a problem with the money in politics.
10: I do, 1,000%. But I can't stop
11: Something
10: it, Frank.
11: Could have been done.
10: No, it couldn't have. Not if you follow our Constitution. That's the difference. I realize that doesn't mean I agree with it, but I understand perfectly how this decision was reached. I'd like the dissenting opinion from Justice Thomas on the birthright citizenship. He's just demeaned every black child born in America. Because that's exactly what it did. It was written for that purpose, and it was never intended to be for...
11: No, it was intended
10: China.
11: To
10: no,
11: go
10: it,
11: beyond
10: no,
11: that.
10: No, it wasn't. No, it wasn't,
11: yes,
10: Frank.
11: It was.
10: Well, that's why they felt that way, obviously. So my point being is, the only way you change it is if you don't like something, go back to the legislators. That's what they're there for. That's what we pay them for. So I have no problem with any decision because I understand. I don't like them. Some I don't like, some I do. The point is, I understand completely how those decisions are made. When we come back after the break, the top of
11: the
10: hour.
11: Well, I hope upon you, Tim,
10: yes?
11: An endless barrage for the rest of your life.
10: Yes.
11: David Trone.
10: Yes.
11: April McLean Delaney ads.
10: Yeah.
11: Continuously being hurled at you.
10: Well, they're going to. I can't do it. So I should be able to stop them because I don't like it? You mean I should be able to censor them? You mean I should say you don't have the right to free speech and you can't be producing these articles? I don't have that right. I have no right, and you don't have any right. We have no right to stop people from free speech. And free speech in America costs money, by the way. Just ask anybody running for office.
11: Anyway.
10: And when we come back, Frank.
11: Yes.
10: We're going to talk to the
11: president
10: of the county council.
11: In Frederick?
10: Yeah, Frederick, Maryland. And I anxious to hear what he felt about the Supreme Court decision today. We'll be right back. It's Free Talk Radio, 930 WFMD. Don't go anywhere.
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14: You should be ashamed of yourself.
15: You don't belong in this committee.
14: Jamie,
15: you should get the hell out of here.
13: Maryland Democratic Congressman Jamie Raskin erupting after New York Republican Mike Lawler suggested Democrats should be as angry about people killed by illegal immigrants as they are about two U.S. citizens killed in confrontations with federal agents in Minnesota.
16: The same outrage you feel about Renee Good and Alex Pretty,
17: Mr.
16: you
17: Chairman,
16: should feel about Sheridan Gorman and Lincoln Riley and every angel family
17: statement.
16: In this country.
15: I do feel that outrage.
16: You do not.
15: Do you,
16: because if you did, you would
15: feel,
16: not support
15: sanctuary. Do you feel the outrage about Alex Pretty and Renee Good?
13: It's the fourth hearing on city and state policies Republicans say are making Americans less safe by not requiring cooperation with federal immigration enforcement. President Trump says Congress should end birthright citizenship as the Supreme Court rejects his effort to limit the 14th Amendment.
18: Justice Kavanaugh, in his partial concurrence, partial dissent in that birthright citizenship case, lays out a path that maybe is what the president and the White House are looking to. He says this: if Congress amends the federal statute that has to do with this, or otherwise enacts a statute creating new exceptions along the lines of the executive order for children born to foreign citizens unlawfully or temporarily in the country, such a statute, he says, as I see it, would pass constitutional muster. So now maybe that is the path that the administration wants to pursue.
13: Fox's Shannon Bream at the Supreme Court. The justice is also ruling that two state bans on transgender athletes and girls' sports programs do not violate the Constitution or Title IX. Just getting word of a freight train derailment in Bensalem, Pennsylvania. A shelter-in-place order for the area as emergency crews assess the scene. The Dow hitting new highs again. Up 135 points at the bell. 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
13: A California mother due for arraignment in connection with her son's e-motorcycle crash that killed an elderly man.
14: 51-year-old Tommy Joe Major faces charges including involuntary manslaughter and child endangerment. Orange County prosecutors allege her 14-year-old son was illegally riding an e-motorcycle in April when he crashed into 81-year-old Ed Ashman, a Vietnam War veteran and substitute teacher. Ashman died from his injuries. Officials say they warned Major on body-worn camera last year that she could face criminal charges for her son's riding. California Attorney General Rob Bonta recently issuing a consumer alert, stressing under state law, two-wheeled vehicles that go more than 28 miles per hour with pedal assistance or 20 miles per hour with a throttle are classified as mopeds or motorcycles, which have age restrictions and require a license.
13: Fox's Kristen Goodwin. More than 700,000 Ford vehicles are being recalled to fix an issue with the parking system that federal regulators say could allow them to roll away.
17: The vehicles equipped with park-by-wire functionality and 10R80 transmissions, Lincoln Navigator and Expedition model years 2018 to 2021, Explorer and Lincoln Aviator model years 2020 to 2021, and F-150 pickup trucks model years 2020 to 2021. Drivers will see a wrench warning light on their dashboard, and the vehicle's electronic parking brake will also automatically apply if it does not go into park mode when commanded. That from NHTSA. CJ Papa, Fox News.
13: Ford or Lincoln dealers will update the software and fix transmission components for free. An update from the World Cup, where Norway has just won a knockout game for the first time, defeating Ivory Coast 2-1. Erling Haaland sending Norway into the round of 16 with a deciding goal in the 86th minute. Recapping stocks, June ends with another record close for the Dow, up 134 to 52,317. I'm Lisa Brady, Fox News.
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21: A Frederick and Carroll County lawmaker says he'll introduce a constitutional amendment creating a citizen-led redistricting convention if Maryland lawmakers return to Annapolis for a special session later this summer. Delegate Chris Boucher says his proposal would shift responsibility for drawing legislative and congressional district maps from elected officials to Maryland citizens representing all 24 political subdivisions with representation based on population. The amendment is based on House Bill 56, introduced during this year's legislative session. Legislative leaders are considering a special session for July or August. If approved by lawmakers, the constitutional amendment would ultimately go before Maryland voters. A Montgomery County man is facing a first-degree murder charge in the death of a woman found inside a Gaithersburg apartment. Police say 39-year-old Sean Robinson was arrested Thursday in connection with the killing of 37-year-old Ashley Jones. Officers responded to the 8500 block of Snalfer School Road on June 21st and found Jones suffering from severe upper body trauma. She was pronounced dead at the scene. The medical examiner determined she died from multiple sharp force injuries and ruled the death a homicide. Detectives say Robinson and Jones lived together, and evidence recovered during a search of the apartment led to his arrest. Robinson is being held pending a bond hearing. 20 years behind bars is the sentence handed down to a Germantown man who admitted to a series of Frederick burglaries. 53-year-old Todd Dixon Latowski pleaded guilty to burglarizing two homes and a downtown restaurant during break-ins that occurred from late October of 2025 through early February of this year. Investigators linked him to the crimes using surveillance video, stolen credit card purchases, and a distinctive tattoo before arresting him after one burglary and connecting him to others. Along with the prison sentence, he'll receive credit for time served since February, face 5 years of supervised probation upon release, pay restitution, undergo alcohol and mental health treatment, and is barred from contacting victims or returning to their homes or workplaces. Marylanders who buy their own health insurance could see another significant increase in premiums next year. Health insurers have asked state regulators to approve an average 13.7% rate hike for individual plans sold through the Maryland Health Benefit Exchange in 2027. The proposed increase would affect about 282,000 people and follows an average premium increase approved for 2026. Insurance companies cite rising medical and prescription drug costs along with the loss of enhanced federal premium tax credits. State insurance officials will review the requests over the coming months before making a final decision later this year. For more information on these or any of our other local news stories, be sure to join us on the web at WFMD.com. For Mid-Maryland's Radio News Center, I'm Jimmy Key on 930 WFMD.
11: 9:30 WFMD sky scan forecast for Frederick and surrounding counties. Mostly clear skies overnight, low about 72. For Wednesday, sunny and hot with a high near 97. Heat index values as high as 105. Mostly clear with a low of 75 Wednesday night. Thursday, sunny and hot with a high near 102. 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A service of Frederick Air. It's a good call.
6: 270 North is a drag from Montrose and Rockville through 80 in Urbana. 27 North crawls from Davis Mill up through Sweepstakes Road. 15, you're busy in both directions through Frederick City now between 70 and 26. 70 West, you're slow through 29. And we've also got a disabled vehicle causing some problems at 94 Woodbine Road. And we're still dealing with the accident at Whitehall Road as you're heading up South Mountain. The right lane and right shoulder are closed, so expect delays all the way back near Myersville. 70 East really jammed as you're approaching 695. 97 slow between 140 and Magna Way in both directions. And then Loudoun County 9 and 287 packed through Wheatland. 9 West slow from Mountain to Cedar Mill Road. And 15 North it crawls from Battlefield to Luckett's. This is Drew with your WFMD traffic, which is brought to you by Frederick Air and Bryant. Whatever it takes to keep you comfortable, Frederick Air. It's a good call.
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2: Well, after yesterday's rally, the markets continued even higher today, finishing off a strong second quarter and our best first half of the year in 5 years. The markets gained yesterday after the U.S. and Iran agreed to pause military actions and allow commercial vessels to pass through the Strait of Hormuz. The news was well received on Wall Street following a volatile weekend where the U.S. had bombed Iran military targets and after Iran continued strikes along the strait. Oil prices had moved higher yesterday despite the new ceasefire agreement, but sold off today. West Texas Intermediate was down 1% to $70 a barrel, while International Brent crude fell 0.3% to just under $73. But the big news today came from the technology sector due to gains from microchip companies as investors were buying back in after recent pullbacks. NVIDIA stock was up 2.3% today, Advanced Micro Devices AMD jumped 7.8%, Broadcom stock was up 1.6%, and Intel stock rallied 6.4%. With today's gains, the Dow Jones is up 8% for the first half of the year, its best start since 2021, while the NASDAQ has its strongest first half, up 11%, going back to 2020. Despite the volatility during the first quarter due to the conflict between the U.S. and Iran, the second quarter has seen record gains as fears about the artificial intelligence AI trade and the Middle East conflict seem to have eased. As well, analysts believe that strong earnings have outweighed interest rate uncertainty, and there are expectations we could also have a positive second half of the year. In other stock market news, the major tech names are somewhat mixed today despite the NASDAQ rally. Google's Alphabet stock was up 1.1%, Microsoft added 0.8%, and Tesla was up 2.5%, but Facebook's Meta stock was down 0.3%, and Amazon stock dropped 1%. Digital Realty Trust was down 5.6% after the real estate investment company agreed to purchase stakes in three data centers for $7.8 billion. MicroStrategy stock was down 6.4% after the crypto stock jumped 22% yesterday, but the company has been down 8 of the past 10 days as Bitcoin values continue to fall. Bitcoin was down another 2.7% today to $58,636 and is now down over 53% from its high back in October. And lastly, Treasury yields were up slightly today after the Bureau of Labor Statistics reported that U.S. job openings hit 7.6 million in May, indicating that more jobs are currently available than the number of unemployed workers. The benchmark 10-year increased from 4.37 to 4.44%, while the average rate on the 30-year fixed-rate mortgage was up from 6.52 to 6.54%. But once again, after yesterday's rally, the markets continued even higher today, finishing off a strong second quarter and our best first half of the year in 5 years. The Dow finished today up 118 points to 52,300, gaining 0.2%. The NASDAQ was up 393 points to 26,213, gaining 1.5%. And the S&P 500 up 58 points to 7,499, gaining 0.8. Gold and silver were mixed today while oil prices sold off. Gold was down $1.60 to $4,037 an ounce, losing 0.1%. Silver gained $1.34 to $59.51 a troy ounce, up 2.3%, while oil prices were down 66 cents to $70.09 a barrel. If you have any questions about how this market news may affect your investments or retirement, contact McCaskill Financial at 301-668-7366. That's your WFMD Closing Bell Market Report. I'm Scott McCaskill.
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25: 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Good afternoon. We are into hour number two now, Free Talk for Thermont and Cavetown. We have a live guest in the studio.
10: That's kind of have.
25: And he is the president of the Frederick County Council, and, of course, his name is Brad Young. Welcome to the afternoon program. Absolutely.
10: It is good to see you. Congratulations for running, and again, we all offer our you know, sadness and those who sponsored you, support you, of your loss, but we know that you'll continue the fight.
26: Yeah, I don't see it as a loss. It's a choice the voters made, and I'm content with it, and I'm going about what I do normally, which is continuing to serve our community. I'll serve in different ways. I'm not going away.
10: No.
25: But we haven't had the opportunity to talk to you, and you know we're going to ask you questions. Do you want to give any theories as to what happened? You were running at large. There were four candidates, and you came in third, but only two move ahead.
26: Correct, yeah. You know, Monday morning quarterbacking is an exercise that people like to go through. Certainly, I tell you, the most disappointing thing for anybody running, whether you won or lost, is how few people take the effort to vote. Today, if you don't vote, it's because you don't want to. With having eight early voting days, having election day, having mail-in ballots that you can vote, and then still yet so few people take the opportunity. That's what's disappointing is that. And being out there on early voting election day, how many people would walk up and they had no idea who any of the people were? And again, you can blame that on us, on the candidates, saying we didn't do enough. I think I did a lot to get that out there. But I think voters do have a responsibility to try to learn. Most candidates have websites. They have opportunities. You know, we had three small candidate forums and probably 50 people showed up total.
10: Wow.
26: So, again, people are just so disengaged. And then they get upset when they don't get the results that they want. And usually they get engaged when there's something that they disagree with. And obviously the big issue in this election was data centers. I had my position. I stand by it. I think I made the right choice. I'm a person that makes the right choice, and I live with the results, and the results were I didn't get reelected, and that's fine. So, you know, again, what's ironic is the people saying, hey, he's on the take, he's supporting this because he's getting money from the data center industry. Had I been anti-data center, number one, I probably wouldn't have even gotten a primary. Number two, I think I would have done extremely well in the general, but I supported what I felt was right for Frederick County, which was limiting. And I know, Tim, you said earlier you didn't like to use the term overlay. You wanted to use the word expansion. It was a retraction of actual.
10: That was
26: plans.
10: Frank.
26: It wasn't.
10: Frank said that.
26: I think that was you.
10: I like overlay.
26: There.
10: I like overlay.
26: No, I said you liked the overlay, but I think you said you wanted to use the word expansion.
25: No, I did, actually.
10: Frank did.
26: Oh,
10: yeah.
26: Was
10: that?
25: Yeah.
10: Yeah.
25: But anyway.
10: A lot of people confuse us.
26: It was confusing for a lot of people, and a lot of people were given, you know, partial information that got them fired up about it. Obviously, today the Supreme Court ruled 7-0 supporting the Judge Bonifant decision that it won't go onto the ballot. And there were two reasons it won. One was what was given wasn't proper enough for people to make a decision. But two, and this is the part that's probably, I guess, more clear, is that it did not meet what the charter says is subject to referendum. Now, that group was told that from the very beginning from the county attorneys. Hey, this is not subject to referendum. they chose to still go through the process, get the signatures, and ultimately be turned down and go through the court system. And so, you know, it should not be a surprise to them, because that's what the legal opinion they were given before they even started the process.
10: I was saying the same thing the entire time. You may not like what's happening, but this is not the way to go about changing it. Brad, we're going to allow the phones to be open if people would like to call at 301-694-WFMD. So let's talk a little bit more about the data center. The Supreme Court of the state of Maryland did say that the referendum cannot go forward, which would mean the overlay then is in effect. Is that correct?
26: Correct. That is correct.
10: It becomes part of the and you said, I like what you said, because I know what you're talking about. It is not an expansion. It's a protective area.
26: So basically, what I look at it, it's a directed area. The council chose to say, we're going to limit where data centers can go. They're going to have to be an LI or GI property that's under this overlay. The overlay was limited to a certain area. We put tough environmental restrictions on them, and we'll get a heavy amount of tax base from them. And so that's the way I looked at it. Let's limit where they're going to go, make sure they have good environmental regulations, and let's tax them as heavy as we can that they can still be there and support our county budget. So going forward, future councils are going to have a lot of revenue. I'm hoping, and my intention was to use that revenue to cut property taxes.
10: Wouldn't that be great? Yeah.
26: Property taxes are a huge issue. Knocking on doors, it is a huge issue for a lot of people. I just recently co-sponsored a amendment to a bill coming up with Councilmember Carter, which will increase the availability of property tax credits for seniors. It significantly increases the income limit that you can have and the tax
10: still
26: credit
10: qualify.
26: That there will be. So a lot more people will qualify for it, assuming our bill gets passed, which I think it will.
10: And Frank and I will fall in that category. Frank.
26: I fall in that category. No, yeah. I don't. I'm exceed the income, unfortunately.
10: All right, we're going to take a short pause, then your calls. It's Free Talk Radio, 930 WFMD. 301-694-WFMD. Brad Young, President of the County Council. Frank Mitchell, and of course you. Hurry on back.
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24: 930 WFMD traffic for Frederick and surrounding counties. A service of Frederick Air. 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
27: 270 North stop and go from Montrose and Rockville through the Clarksburg lane drop. 15, you're backed up in both directions through Frederick City between New Design and Motter. 70 West, slow through 29, Ballinger Creek Pike. And from the bottom of the South Mountain all the way up to Whitehall Road, where they had that earlier accident, the right lane and right shoulder are closed, causing a big jam. 81 busy in both directions through Hagerstown between Williamsport and 144. 70 East, jammed at 695. 32 North, clogged up as you're approaching 70. 97, a lot of delays between 140 and Magna Way. 30 North gets jammed in Manchester. In Loudoun County, 9 and 287, packed through Wheatland. 9 West, slow from Mountain out to Cedar Mill Road. And 15 North, you're going to see delays through Leesburg, Luckett's, and the Point of Rocks Bridge. This is Drew with your WFMD traffic, which is brought to you by Frederick Air and Bryant. Whatever it takes to keep you comfortable, Frederick Air. It's a good call.
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10: .423 in the afternoon, the very best day of your life. We have the opportunity to have with us the County Council President, Brad Young. We were talking data centers and the Supreme Court decision, the Supreme Court of Maryland, that is, the decision to not allow the petition drive referendum to appear on the ballots in the November. This was one of the situations, Brad, where I told you so, you know, don't do this. I don't know who had to pay for this, but it costs money to appeal.
26: Well, the appeal was through the organization, the petition referendum group, and so I don't know how they paid for that, but
10: okay,
26: that's on them. And yeah. I think the judge also ruled that they had to pick up all their costs.
10: Oh, so they had to pay the other side, too.
26: Yeah. Yeah. It's going to be interesting, and I hope eventually the transcript comes out from the actual Judge Bonifant's thing to talk about, again, not only were the petition did not have clear directions and clear enough things for people to make a decision. But in the process of going through the court case, you know, they destroyed evidence. They weren't forthcoming with things that were asked. The referendum folks were not. And so I know there's going to be future things with that. But it's closed. It's going to be there. If new council members decide they want to change the overlay, they'll have that opportunity. But that will be in the new council, which would be next year.
10: It's as easy to, I guess, change as, but it was 5-2. It wasn't close.
26: It was passed 5-2. But of those five, at least three of us will not be back. And again, the majority of the folks that are running other than the incumbents were anti-data centers. So we'll see whether they, you know, change their tune or if they just want to contract it. It's clear that the data centers that are being built are going to continue. There's not stopping those.
10: Correct.
26: But whether they contract the overlay further to be just what's under construction, that's what they'll have to take up.
10: Well, I think when the new council members see the money that could be generated or is generated from these centers, they'll change their tune quite a bit.
26: As I said, if the campus is fully built out, I would estimate it'll bring in between $200 to $250 million in annual real estate taxes, which is almost a quarter of our current budget. And that would allow us to be able to cut property tax rates on people and make Frederick County. Affordability was one of the biggest issues that I heard out there between gas prices going up, grocery prices. And then on top of that, people are saying, hey, look, 3 years ago, my property taxes were $3,000. Now they're
10: $4,500. Right.
26: My mortgage escrow payment went up $200 a month to pay for the insurance and tax increases that I have. And I still have the same house. My house has not changed from what I have. It's just gone up in value.
25: You know, let me ask your opinion on why, even though all the positives you bring up about about data centers, why all of a sudden this has turned into a big national almost movement about so many strong feelings against data centers, with counties putting in moratoriums and bans and people getting all excited in meetings about this issue. Why, with all the positives you just mentioned, do you have all this emotion fueling anti-data center sentiment?
26: And the irony is a lot of the arguments and ways to beat them down are using the technologies and the infrastructure that are needed to be a data center. So people are going online, they're using AI-generated stuff to make their arguments of why we don't need AI. And so I don't know the whole national movement that's there. It's certainly a lot of environmental groups that have drawn to it and put money into it. And there is also an anti, there's a lot, I noticed, again, a lot of younger folks that are resentful of I want to say the more the socialist being anti the billionaires, that the Jeff Bezos and Elon Musk's and Amazon and all the other things that they're getting, feeling like they're not getting their part of it, and so they're against it. And so that's going to be the interesting thing as we go into this general election. There's going to be distinctive differences between some of the candidates on both sides of the aisle. Even within the Democratic Party, we have folks that are more towards the socialist side of the party and folks that are more towards the moderate side of the party. And so as we go into the general, it's going to be interesting to see those distinctions, how they come out and how people respond to it.
10: Well, in the party itself, it's a national news, of course, that the I don't want to say the left, the crazy socialist communists are taking over, but they're certainly finding their way into the Democratic Party to the point where I'm starting to agree with James Carville, which is really strange for me.
26: Yeah.
10: And I think that is a danger to the party because, you know, both parties have their whack arms, or what they call it, crazy right, crazy
26: extremes.
10: Left. Extremes. Nice way to say it. But you can't let that become the norm.
26: No, but what's happened, and this is true nationally on the Republican side, if you're not to the MAGA side of that party, it's getting harder and harder to win in your primary. On the Democratic side, if you're not too far to the left, it's getting harder to get, get through your primary. You look at what happened in New York City with the lobby and running out three incumbents that were there with Democratic Socialist candidates. So it's why now in Frederick County we have almost 60,000 non-affiliated. What was also disheartening on Election Day, probably had 10 people that walked up and went inside and came out and were pissed off to say, I couldn't vote for you or I couldn't vote for anybody because I'm independent, and didn't understand that meant that they don't get to participate.
10: With the exception of the school board.
26: My prediction is within 4 years, there'll be more non-affiliated voters in Frederick County than Republicans.
25: Mm-hmm. And do primaries need to open up to those folks?
26: Well, that's a debate I think we should have. In other states, you can go in as a non-affiliated. And I can make arguments for and against it.
10: Yeah,
26: right. Certainly, you know, if you're not in my party, why should you get a chance to decide who our candidate is? Because you have elections where people intentionally go on the other side.
10: Absolutely.
26: To give the candidate that's weaker the vote to make sure they go through to make their candidate even stronger in the general. So I understand those arguments, but as a country, we have to figure this out, because if we get down to the point where all we have are our extreme candidates on both sides, we're not going to be a better country for it. All the folks that are running, I think, have good qualities that are there. But again, we have so many people now that are not even able to participate in the process because they think both parties have lost their way, and so they went independent.
10: Sure. We'll be back right after this short pause. We're talking with Brad Young. You're welcome to call at 301-694-WFMD. If you have a comment or a question, he'll answer them for you. And we come back. Frank Mitchell, Tim May, and most importantly, you. Free Talk.
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11: A joint investigation by several law enforcement agencies has led to charges against two men following a theft at the Westminster Lowe's and a police chase on Route 140. Police say the incident began around 3:40 p.m. on June 23rd after a theft in progress was reported at the Lowe's on Market Street. A Carroll County Sheriff's deputy spotted the suspect vehicle on Route 140, but the driver fled into Baltimore County before the pursuit was called off. Investigators later identified the suspects as 50-year-old Kevin Green and 42-year-old David Hayes, who was wanted by the Harford County Sheriff's Office. Hayes was arrested June 24th and faces theft-related charges. Green was taken into custody June 25th and is charged with fleeing and eluding, reckless driving, drug possession, and other offenses. Authorities believe both men may be connected to several similar thefts across the Baltimore region. A Maryland substitute teacher is asking the United States Supreme Court to hear her challenge to Montgomery County Public Schools' gender identity policy. Kimberly Polk filed a petition Friday after lower courts ruled against her. Polk says the district required teachers to use students' preferred pronouns even if they conflicted with a student's biological sex, and to withhold that information from parents about a student's gender identity at a school unless the student consented. Polk, who sought a religious accommodation based upon her Christian beliefs, says the district denied her request and she has not been allowed to teach there since the 2021-2022 school year. The Fourth Circuit upheld the dismissal of her lawsuit earlier this year. Hagerstown police say they have identified a possible sixth victim in the investigation involving former Washington County Public Schools substitute bus attendant Michael Sowers. According to the Herald Mail, detectives say the newly identified student, who has special needs, was discovered recently after investigators reviewed hours of school bus surveillance video. No additional charges have been filed as yet in connection with that victim. 71-year-old Sowers has already been indicted in cases involving five students he allegedly touched inappropriately. Hagerstown Police, the Washington County Sheriff's Office, Maryland State Police, and the Child Advocacy Center continue to investigate. Sowers remains held without bond at the Washington County Detention Center. For more information on these or any of our other local news stories, be sure to join us on the web at WFMD.com or pay a visit to the WFMD Facebook page. 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
0: Fox News, I'm John Saucier. The Supreme Court striking down President Trump's executive order limiting birthright citizenship, ruling the 14th Amendment guaranteeing citizenship to every freeborn person in the U.S. House Republican Congress Chair Lisa McClain says Congress must act to prevent this ruling from being taken advantage of.
15: I mean, this is why the Save America Act, I think, is really so important, number one. Number two, I think this is why we need to make sure that we have a secure and safe border.
0: A JetBlue plane hit a drone as it was trying to land at JFK Airport in New York. Transportation Secretary Sean Duffy tells Fox he believes these drone pilots did not have authorization to fly them in these areas.
16: We have a lot of hobbyists who are now getting access to drones or RC aircraft and are flying them in spaces that they shouldn't. So we partner with the FBI and Homeland Security to investigate all of these incursions.
0: JetBlue says the plane was able to land safely with no damage. 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
25: 930 WFMD sky scan forecast for Frederick and surrounding counties. Mostly clear skies overnight, low about 72. For Wednesday, sunny and hot with a high near 97. Heat index values as high as 105. Mostly clear with a low of 75 Wednesday night. Thursday, sunny and hot with a high near 102. 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A service of Frederick Air. It's a good call.
27: 270 North stop and go from Montrose and Rockville through the Clarksburg Lane drop. 15, you're backed up in both directions through Frederick City between New Design and Motter. 70 West, slow through 29, Ballinger Creek Pike. And from the bottom of the South Mountain all the way up to Whitehall Road, where they had that earlier accident, the right lane and right shoulder are closed, causing a big jam. 81 busy in both directions through Hagerstown between Williamsport and 144. 70 East jammed at 695. 32 North clogged up as you're approaching 70. 97, a lot of delays between 140 and Magna Way. 30 North gets jammed in Manchester. In Loudoun County, 9 and 287 packed through Wheatland. 9 West slow from Mountain out to Cedar Mill Road. And 15 North, you're going to see delays through Leesburg, Luckett's, and the Point of Rocks Bridge. This is Drew with your WFMD traffic, which is brought to you by Frederick Air and Bryant. Whatever it takes to keep you comfortable, Frederick Air. It's a good call.
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19: Breaking news in the NBA. It started earlier today when LeBron James informed the Lakers that he would not return to the team and will play elsewhere next season, ending his eight-year run in L.A. The Clippers making their own news. ESPN reports they're trading forward Kawhi Leonard to the Toronto Raptors for Brandon Ingram, Grady Dick, a couple of first-round picks, a pick swap, and two second-round picks. Now back to LeBron. A report from The Athletic says that the Cavaliers are interested in LeBron's services. And in fact, James Harden is waiting to re-sign with the Cavaliers to give the team flexibility so they can try and sign LeBron. In other NBA news, Trailblazers and Robert Williams agreed to terms on a new three-year deal worth $44 million. Erling Haaland's goal in the 86th minute lifted Norway past Ivory Coast and onto the round of 16 at the World Cup. 2-1 was the final. Norway has Brazil coming up on Sunday. Serena Williams down a set in her return at Wimbledon.
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25: Free Free Talk from 930 WFMD, 437 at Maryland Live. We have a very special guest in the studio, and that is at-large Frederick County Councilman Brad Young. And we're leaving our phone lines open if you have any comments or questions for Councilman Young, 301-694-9363. You know, I'd like to talk about some county issues and county council business, but this is your first visit to us after the election. I just got to get in a couple more election questions because I think a lot of people are surprised about the outcome. You mentioned Monday morning quarterbacking, but I mean, is there anything that, you know, you've had a few days to think about it that you would go back and do differently if you could?
26: You know, honestly, not a single thing would do differently. I think from the standpoint of the decisions that I made them in what I thought was in the best interest of the county. From the campaign that I ran, I did the things that I needed to do in order to run a successful campaign. There's always outside influences that you can or can't control. And again, I know that there was a lot of advertising done on my behalf that, you know, I didn't have control of, and I don't know if that had a positive or negative impact. I would have far rather just done my thing. But again, as you were talking about the outside groups and the influence of money on campaigns, businesses always, when they look at candidates and think that one is going to be more beneficial for what their needs are, they're going to want to spend money on that. So I don't know that you can ever find a way to actually cut off the outside impact of funds. And so you may say to candidates, you can only do this, that, and the other. But if it's an outside group and they want to advertise, and we see them all the time, these PAC ads on national TV for various acts that are before Congress that are there. So I don't know that you can ever totally close that off and say, you know, this is all can be spent on a campaign, because outside groups are going to want to then have an influence. So I don't think we're ever going to turn that
25: Supreme Court kind of validated
26: they
25: today.
26: They validated it today, so I think that's just.
10: Brad has mentioned several times that data centers will lower real estate taxes to improve affordability, but you haven't once mentioned cutting spending. Do you think there's a way that we need to cut spending in county government?
26: I think spending has to be looked at, and certainly, you know, one of the things that we faced here in Frederick County is that our county has grown substantially over the last 10 years, and a lot of the government support systems for that did not grow at those same rates. And so some of it's playing catch up to make sure that we're providing the services to constituents that they expect and want. And so from that standpoint, I think there are always areas where they can look at. But even without the cut, and we can argue what should be cut or not, we cannot continue to increase the cost of government to our taxpayers and put it on their backs. And if I heard one thing more often than anything was the fact that their assessment rates had gone up and their property taxes were making it unaffordable to live here.
10: Sure.
26: And that the county needs to get that under control, and I agree with that.
10: Well, do you think one of the candidates is talking about going back to constant yield?
26: Mm-hmm.
10: And I think with this kind of influx of money from data centers, that should be the first thing I would think about that would work.
26: And that can be the first step. The first step could be having a year or two of constant yield where you're actually trying to control that you're getting more revenue in, but you're not increasing the actual tax rate to individuals is the same on their properties. And then actually work towards tax cuts. So you look down to Loudoun County, they cut their tax rate over 40%.
10: Wouldn't it be unbelievable
26: since they
10: here?
26: Started getting the data center money. Now, we don't have the amount and never will have the amount that they have, but we certainly have enough that I think.
10: I'll take a 20% cut.
26: I think that would be achievable.
10: Yeah.
25: But you're speaking specifically about property taxes.
26: Talking about property taxes, yes. Yeah.
25: Yeah.
26: Yeah.
10: The amount of money that the school board keeps pushing for and getting, of course, it's election year. I know nobody knew that but me. It seems that the council funded the board 100%. A lot of people are asking, and you're in the position to get these answers, I'm assuming. What do they do with the extra money? I never see money, or does money actually come back from the Board of Education to the county?
26: It does not. And so they, in previous years, have requested budgets. The last couple of years, they weren't fully funded. They had requested more than was there. This was the first year where the county executive in her budget fully funded what the Board of Education requested. Obviously, then it was up to the county council then to support that budget or not. One of the things in the council budget, we can, and this is back to the question, we can only cut certain things within the budget. And when we cut them, it does not reduce the budget. It goes into another category and still can be spent by the county executive. And so we have a different form of charter government than other counties. In Montgomery County, the council has much more prerogative over the budget and what happens. So the few things that we did cut this year out of the budget, which were some positions in the fire service, ambulance service for Newmarket, which I did not support. But the majority of the council did vote to cut that. Those funds go back in. It didn't reduce the budget. It goes back into another category and can be respent.

0: of necessity?
1: I think it's somewhere in between. Certainly switching or transitioning from a commissioner form of government to a council form of government takes time and adjustments to get there. And so certainly the current county executive has put in new positions that she feels will support her ability to get work done and provide services that the citizens are requesting and expect. I do think there we need to control that. That's probably where it should be now and should not be increased. Certain things, you know, came up. This year we voted to increase county council pay. I voted against it. I thought we were paid sufficiently enough. We haven't talked about it yet. I do want to let the voters know that on the council did approve by a 4-3 vote, and I was in support a amendment that will be on the ballot that removes a word from the charter, which currently says that a county council member can only serve 3 consecutive terms and a county executive can only serve 2 consecutive terms. What that would imply is somebody could serve 3 terms, sit off, and run again. So the amendment takes the word consecutive out to say that a county member can only serve 3 terms and a county executive can only serve 2 terms.
0: Perfect.
1: And so the voters will get to decide on that on the November ballot, and I support Councilmember Carter's amendment.
0: I'm surprised that it's so close, a 4-3 vote, but on something that
1: Councilmember Carter, McKay, myself, and Knapp were the 4 that voted for it.
0: That's common sense.
1: And so, again, it was a bipartisan 2-2 split on supporting mm-hmm. that. But, yeah, I started in serving education on the board of FCC back when Lee John Betts was the president. Mm-hmm. And he gave me a piece of advice back then. He said, Brad, you can't have an impact on an organization unless you've been there at least 5 years. And if you've been there more than 15, you've probably had too much of an impact.
0: Right.
1: And so I served 15 years on the FCC board, 12 years on FCC, and now it'll be 4 years on the council. And so, again, I think any one person serving 12 years on the council
0: is
1: more than enough opportunity for them to have impact, and they can move on to another position.
0: Very good. Well, it was brought to the attention yesterday that when Frank and I were on the air that there is the potential of the talk. I don't know if it's under the table talk or it's been a Democratic talking point for the most part about a county police force, which
1: yes.
0: I have often warned the county taxpayers, you're losing your mind if you even think about having this. And the fact that we have a full service sheriff's department.
1: Right.
0: And the mere fact that you have the Jenkins derangement syndrome doesn't mean that he's going to be there forever and that you're hurting yourself because what say you? Is this talk under the table or above the table or around the table?
1: I have been clear since I got elected. I do not support going to a county police force, and for some of the reasons that you mentioned, and also for the standpoint of making it into a internal government political position. I don't think that's worked well for a lot of other counties.
0: Correct.
1: I can tell you that I fully believe that if certain members were elected to the board, that would probably happen. Certainly, the Democratic candidate supports that. The nominee, Mr. Bickle, has lobbied for that. And so I think voters, you need to decide for yourself which you decide and then look at the candidates' positions and
0: mm-hmm.
1: certainly pick candidates that align with whichever. If you think we should have a county police force, ask that. And that should be one of the questions that both the Democrats and Republicans should be asked. And so that way people have a clear understanding of what their position is, and they either support it or they don't. Again, though, I would always argue, and I think with the data center thing, is that when you have voters, look at the totality of your candidates,
0: right.
1: not what making
0: exactly.
1: your position, your decision based on whether they support a county police force or not, or one decision. Make sure that you're looking at the totality of what all they stand on before making your decision. But I think that certainly should be something that should be talked about as we go to the general election.
2: That's interesting because I think a lot of candidates would say, why should it be talked about when in this election that we really publicly haven't made a big deal about the issue of doing that? And I bet those in support would tend to say, no, we're not going to do that, vote to do that. If we get elected, we're going to vote to study the issue, though.
1: Yeah. Well, I mean, again, and that's always the easy way to say,
0: absolutely.
1: Let's put it to study. Let's get a workforce. Let's get a commission.
2: Mm-hmm. Right.
1: You know, again, it's I think that the candidates should be

0: ask what their position is on that and allow voters a chance to understand that when they make their decision who they're supporting.
1: Well, you think you mentioned Carl's name. Maybe that's the only way he can get into a power position in the police agency. I mean,
0: well, you know, it's the elected, again, the voters will decide that.
1: Yeah,
0: that, that's going to happen. But again, I know he has publicly stated that that would be his desire. And so maybe his desire would be, if he got elected, would be to get out of being elected to be a county police chief. But
1: Sounds good.
0: That's, again, I think a decision that will be brought up, I think, within the first term. Yeah. Depending on which members get
1: I think elected. Any person that would raise, all you have to do is raise the figure, see what it costs. It's unbelievable.
0: It would be a very expensive proposition.
1: Yeah. You're talking about the school board needing money. That would be unbelievable. Well, let's take a break for a pause, and we'll open the phone lines for some calls. 301-694-WFMD, 301-694-936. You're coming back with Frank Frank Mitchell, Brad Young, and whatever.
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6: 930 WFMD traffic for Frederick and surrounding counties. 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
7: 270 North, you're basically going to be riding those brakes from 495 all the way through 80 in Urbana. 15, you're backed up in both directions through Frederick City between Buckystown and 26. 70 West drags through 29 and Ballinger Creek Pike, and then it's really slow from Myersville all the way up through 66 because of that earlier accident at Whitehall Road. The right lane and right shoulder continue to be closed. 81 North, slow from the Maryland State Line up through 144 in Hagerstown. 70 East gets jammed at 695. 32 North clogged at 70. 97 slow through 32 and from 140 to Bachman's Valley. 30 North gets jammed in Manchester. 340 West. It's crawling over the bridge into Harper's Ferry, and in Loudoun County, 9 and 287 packed through Wheatland. 9 West slow from Mountain out to Harper's Ferry Road. 15 North, you're going to see brake lights through Leesburg, Luckett's, and the Point of Rocks Bridge. 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

0: are back. Where are we? We're right here in Sutton, Maryland. We have with us,
1: honored today to have with us, the Honorable Dr. Brad Young, who is the president of the county council in Frederick. Talking about politics, he will not be in the next county council president this year. He's taking a leave of absence from that. Due to voters. But anyway,
2: what is the council's calendar as far as how late into the year?
3: This council will meet up to the end of November, right up to about Thanksgiving. The new council gets sworn in the first week of December.
2: What do you foresee as some of the major topics that will be coming up between now and then?
3: Well, we have actually limitations within the charter on what we can pass after June because they don't want councils going out passing a lot of things. So we'll take up a few things, but the agenda will be fairly light for the second half of the year. But there'll be some things in there, but won't be zoning things.
2: Let me ask you about one in particular, since you brought it up, one controversial topic, which would be county police. Mm-hmm. And that would be County Executive Fitzwater brought up something being proposed by Councilman Duckett, and that is a legislative package tied in with the Values Act, for those that are familiar with that, further protection for the local immigrant population. Do you have any feelings about that going in? Do you think this is something the council should give serious consideration to?
3: So I'll be clear on that. The council is a legislative body, and so we cannot direct staff. So originally when it was being looked at to whether to do that, we were told you can't do that because you don't direct staff. They report to the county executive. So we met with the county executive and obviously clarified what the county was doing. And so this would be more of a ceremonial, you know, blessing of what the county executive is already doing. And so I have no issues with bringing that up and talking about it, but it wouldn't actually be a law or an ordinance. It would be simply a more like a resolution type thing saying this is what we support if it passed. It wouldn't be a binding.
2: Because I would imagine it would get a lot of talk, is that it's been very controversial on the state level and the city level.
3: Yeah.
2: So
3: again, it's different in the city. Their powers as city council members are different than what the county council. We're purely a legislative body. So again, we could not pass something directing the county executive to tell staff what to do.
1: That kind of ties your hands. I mean, you're a doer, and I've always felt the county charter, first of all, I was 100% opposed to it. But regardless of that nonsense, you're very limited. You're a doer, and I mean that in a nice way. I mean, you know, sometimes you do things I don't like, but you do them. And point being is your hands are tied. The council's hands are tied.
3: They are. It's much different, again, than city. Form of government than city or even different county charters like Montgomery County or Howard County that are there. So.
1: Is there any – now, when did we have the charter committee come back together? I don't know what
3: the charter says at that. Of course, obviously, each year the council has the right to make amendments to the charter, but it's not – I don't know that we have a statutory requirement.
1: Every five years, whatever.
3: And before I do go, I do want to put a plug in that this week is the Walkerville Volunteer Fire Company Carnival.
1: Where's that?
3: I'll be working out in the pizza building there tonight, and I worked last night, tonight, and tomorrow night. We're going away for the weekend, so I won't be there then, but it is one of the best carnivals in Frederick County, and it's going to get hot later in the week, so come out tonight and see us.
1: They have cold drinks available, too. Ice cream available?
3: No alcoholic ones.
1: None?
3: We have plenty of...
1: And no profanity.
3: Pepsi Zero and Pepsi and those kind of good drinks. Great food, great pizza, pit beef, smoked turkey. They have a great crab cake sandwich for $9.
1: You get anything free? No, let's talk to Shelly. Shelly wants to talk to you, Brad.
3: Yes.
1: Shelly, go ahead.
4: Hey there. I want to agree with Brad that is a great carnival.
1: Go!
4: The best one around. Yes, great carnival.
3: Absolutely.
4: I was there last night.
3: And a great,
4: people, good
3: great
4: fun,
3: fundraiser
4: good
3: for
4: food.
3: Walkersville Fire.
1: Yes.
4: Mm-hmm. Yeah, so I want to echo that. Hey, I wanted to weigh in on this county wide police force that is being discussed. That happened in Louisville and Jefferson County in Kentucky did that. I know all of that because that's where my mother is originally from. And I'll just say it was not a good situation. It cost a lot of money and it's been inefficient. And our family members who still live there, I'll just say the the response is not stellar. I'll say it like that.
1: Yeah, and I think you're right, Shelley. I mean, I totally disagree because I know Montgomery County Police was working there, but I can tell you, people think that it's different people. It's the exact same people, folks. You're not going to get you may have a different leader, but you got the same people.
3: And the thing to be clear is, even if we went to a county police department, you still have to have a sheriff's department.
1: Absolutely,
3: because they run
1: constitutionally.
3: They run, serve the warrants, do all the things. They just wouldn't be doing the policing things of giving tickets
1: and maintaining law and order,
3: arresting people. We would still have a sheriff's department and have a county police department if that's the way.
1: Yeah,
3: they
1: absolutely.
3: Work.
1: You got to fund them both then.
3: Yep.
1: All right, Shelley, thank you so much. Appreciate your input. And Brad, again, thank you for stopping by.
3: You're quite welcome.
1: We wish you the best on your travels tonight. If you want to see Brad, go to the pizza.
3: Get a pizza.
1: You can't stay in that building long, though. It's hot in there.
3: It's pretty hot in there when you get those pizzas.
1: How much weight have you lost working there this week?
3: I think maybe 2 pounds.
1: I saw you eating the pizza.
3: I might have put that back on at the Taffer.
1: I didn't want to say that. Brad
2: even,
1: Young.
2: Even though your name will not be on the ballot in November, do you plan on doing any endorsements, getting involved?
3: I had already made some endorsements. I certainly will be supporting people that I think will make good
1: leaders.
3: Good leaders on whichever form of whichever office it is. I think when you lose, sometimes it's best to go away and stay and let the process happen. But I'm here to support Frederick County and support people who love Frederick County.
1: Thank you, Brad Young.
3: Yep.
1: We're back right after the top of the hour. We have more conversation, more discussion. We're going over, please. Free Talk Radio, 930 WFMD.
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6: The Supreme Court sparks a rally. Elisa Brady, Fox News. Immigrant advocates gathering in New York City to cheer today's decision upholding birthright citizenship.
7: Today's ruling means that hundreds of thousands of families can breathe a little bit easier and know that their child is here to stay.
6: Murat Awada, president of the New York Immigration Coalition, the justices affirming that the 14th Amendment gives citizenship to anyone born on U.S. soil, rejecting President Trump's effort to ban that if the parents are here illegally or temporarily. The president now says Congress should act. The Supreme Court also ruling it does not violate the Constitution or Title IX to ban transgender athletes from girls' sports programs.
8: Justice Kavanaugh wrote the opinion saying, you know, every time someone takes a position on a team or gets into the starting lineup or takes a scholarship, there's someone else who loses that opportunity. He talked about women being committed to their craft in sports and fighting to improve their times, to get stronger. And he recognized that struggle. He said, listen, there are now 27 states, the Olympic Committee, there is the NCAA, and they want to recognize the fact that women should be able to compete without having to worry about the threat of physical harm from a biological male or having to compete against them for their slot.
6: Fox's Shannon Bream at the court. The high court also erasing limits on how much political parties can spend in coordination with candidates for Congress and president, striking down decades-old federal law as a violation of free speech rights. Double earthquakes in Venezuela now blamed for more than 1,900 deaths. Fox's Nate Foy is there.
9: On day 6 after the devastating earthquakes in Venezuela, there is still hope for survivors. Venezuelan authorities released video of a man being rescued on Monday. They say it took 2 full days to pull him out safely.
6: A humanitarian crisis is worsening with thousands injured and homeless and damaged hospitals overwhelmed as the international relief efforts continue. 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
6: Intense heat and humidity are baking the Midwest and Great Lakes states, a heat the National Weather Service calls dangerous as it heads east.
11: We're forecasting, get this, temperatures at 104 degrees, near record-breaking on Friday. You factor in the humidity, it'll feel almost as warm as a steam room, 112 degrees.
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11: We're on, of course, the National Mall, the Great American State Fair going on, highlighting all 50 nifty United States city officials. Just saying, listen, it's going to be blazing hot, and it's going to be dangerously hot. So please make sure that you're staying hydrated, you're wearing loose-fitted clothing, and, of course, finding shade. And most importantly, air conditioning to keep yourself nice and cool, because this heat wave could be record-breaking.
6: More than 20 states expected to reach 100 degrees this week. Paramount's bid to buy Warner Brothers Discovery could face problems in the UK.
12: The $110 billion takeover of one of America's biggest media firms has already been approved in the United States and China, but the global deal is running into trouble in Europe. The British government says it might intervene if news provision and streaming services in the UK are going to be damaged. Paramount owns Britain's Channel 5, while Warner owns CNN International. A full investigation could take months, though that's not confirmed. If the deal doesn't close by October, Paramount's offered to pay WBD shareholders some $650 million each quarter until it does. In London, Jonathan Savage, Fox News.
6: Tennis great Serena Williams loses in the opening round at Wimbledon. The 44-year-old trying to make a comeback. It was her first singles match in nearly 4 years. Back-to-back rallies to finish June on Wall Street. The Dow up 136 to another record close, topping 52,300. The S&P up 58. The NASDAQ up 393. All three ending the quarter with double-digit gains. I'm Lisa Brady, Fox News.
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13: Montgomery County Police have charged a Gaithersburg man with first-degree murder following a homicide investigation that began after a woman was found dead in her apartment. Investigators say 39-year-old Sean Robinson was taken into custody Thursday in the death of 37-year-old Ashley Jones. Officers responded to the apartment on Snuffer School Road on June 21st, where they found Jones with traumatic injuries. An autopsy determined she died from multiple sharp force injuries. Police say Robinson lived with Jones, and detectives recovered evidence during a search of the apartment before obtaining an arrest warrant. Robinson remains in custody awaiting a bond hearing. Authorities have not released a motive in the case. A Germantown man has been sentenced to 20 years in prison for a string of burglaries targeting two Frederick homes and a downtown restaurant. 53-year-old Todd Dixon Latovsky pleaded guilty to two counts of first-degree burglary and one count of second-degree burglary under a plea agreement. The break-ins happened between late October 2025 and early February 2026. Prosecutors say he stole cash from Sapporo 2 restaurant, then burglarized a home on East 2nd Street while the owner slept, before later being caught inside another home on Klein Boulevard. He'll receive credit for time served since February, serve 5 years of supervised probation after his release, pay restitution, complete alcohol and mental health treatment, and have no contact with the victims. Health insurance costs may be climbing again for thousands of Maryland residents. Insurers have filed requests with the Maryland Insurance Administration seeking an average 13.7% premium increase for individual health plans in 2027. The proposal would impact roughly 282,000 Marylanders who purchase coverage through the state's Affordable Care Act marketplace. Insurance companies point to higher health care and prescription drug costs and the expiration of enhanced federal tax credits as major reasons for the increase. State regulators will now evaluate the filings before deciding whether to approve, reduce, or deny the requested rate hikes. As Maryland leaders weigh in on a possible special legislative session on redistricting, Frederick and Carroll County Delegate Chris Boucher says he'll push for a citizen-led alternative. The Republican plans to reintroduce a constitutional amendment that would establish a convention of Maryland residents to draw future legislative and congressional district boundaries instead of elected officials. The proposal mirrors House Bill 56 from the 2026 session and would include representatives from all 24 counties in Baltimore City with membership based on population. Any constitutional amendment approved by the General Assembly would also require voter approval in a statewide referendum. For more information on these or any of our other local news stories, be sure to join us on the web at WFMD.com or pay a visit to the WFMD Facebook page. For Mid-Maryland's Radio News Center, I'm Jimmy Key. 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
2: 930 WFMD SkyScan forecast for Frederick and surrounding counties. Mostly clear skies overnight, low about 72. For Wednesday, sunny and hot with a high near 97. Heat index values as high as 105. Mostly clear with a low of 75 Wednesday night. Thursday, sunny and hot with a high near 102. 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A service of Frederick Air. It's a good call.
14: 270 North, you're basically going to be riding those brakes from 495 all the way through 80 in Urbana. 15, you're backed up in both directions through Frederick City between Buckeystown and 26. 70 West drags through 29 and Ballinger Creek Pike, and then it's really slow from Myersville all the way up through 66 because of that earlier accident at Whitehall Road. The right lane and right shoulder continue to be closed. 81 North, slow from the Maryland State Line up through 144 in Hagerstown. 70 East gets jammed at 695. 32 North clogged at 70. 97 slow through 32 and from 140 to Bachman's Valley. 30 North gets jammed in Manchester. 340 West, it's crawling over the bridge into Harper's Ferry, and in Loudoun County, 9 and 287 packed through Wheatland. 9 West slow from Mountain out to Harper's Ferry Road. 15 North, you're going to see brake lights through Leesburg, Luckett's, and the Point of Rocks Bridge. 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
16: Well, after yesterday's rally, the markets continued even higher today, finishing off a strong second quarter and our best first half of the year in 5 years. The markets gained yesterday after the U.S. and Iran agreed to pause military actions and allow commercial vessels to pass through the Strait of Hormuz. The news was well received on Wall Street following a volatile weekend where the U.S. had bombed Iran military targets and after Iran continued strikes along the strait. Oil prices had moved higher yesterday despite the new ceasefire agreement, but sold off today. West Texas Intermediate was down 1% to $70 a barrel, while International Brent crude fell 0.3% to just under $73. But the big news today came from the technology sector due to gains from microchip companies as investors were buying back in after recent pullbacks. NVIDIA stock was up 2.3% today, Advanced Micro Devices AMD jumped 7.8%, Broadcom stock was up 1.6%, and Intel stock rallied 6.4%. With today's gains, the Dow Jones is up 8% for the first half of the year, its best start since 2021, while the NASDAQ has its strongest first half, up 11%, going back to 2020. Despite the volatility during the first quarter due to the conflict between the U.S. and Iran, the second quarter has seen record gains as fears about the artificial intelligence AI trade and the Middle East conflict seem to have eased. As well, analysts believe that strong earnings have outweighed interest rate uncertainty, and there are expectations we could also have a positive second half of the year. In other stock market news, the major tech names are somewhat mixed today despite the NASDAQ rally. Google's Alphabet stock was up 1.1%, Microsoft added 0.8%, and Tesla was up 2.5%, but Facebook's Meta stock was down 0.3%, and Amazon stock dropped 1%. Digital Realty Trust was down 5.6% after the real estate investment company agreed to purchase stakes in three data centers for $7.8 billion. MicroStrategy stock was down 6.4% after the crypto stock jumped 22% yesterday, but the company has been down 8 of the past 10 days as Bitcoin values continue to fall. Bitcoin was down another 2.7% today to $58,636 and is now down over 53% from its high back in October. And lastly, Treasury yields were up slightly today after the Bureau of Labor Statistics reported that U.S. job openings hit 7.6 million in May, indicating that more jobs are currently available than the number of unemployed workers. The benchmark 10-year increased from 4.37 to 4.44%, while the average rate on the 30-year fixed-rate mortgage was up from 6.52 to 6.54%. But once again, after yesterday's rally, the markets continued even higher today, finishing off a strong second quarter and our best first half of the year in 5 years. The Dow finished today up 118 points to 52,300, gaining 0.2%. The NASDAQ was up 393 points to 26,213, gaining 1.5%. And the S&P 500 up 58 points to 7,499, gaining 0.8. Gold and silver were mixed today while oil prices sold off. Gold was down $1.60 to 4,037 an ounce, losing 0.1%. Silver gained $1.34 to $59.51 a troy ounce, up 2.3%, while oil prices were down 66 cents to $70.09 a barrel. If you have any questions about how this market news may affect your investments or retirement, contact McCaskill Financial at 301-668-7366. That's your WFMD Closing Bell Market Report. I'm Scott McCaskill.
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2: 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Mid-Maryland Live is on, and our phone lines are open for you to jump in at any time with any thoughts. 301-694-WFMD. Thanks again to the chairman of the Frederick County Council, I guess president is the official term, Brad Young, for stopping by afternoon. Weather-wise, just want you to know that tomorrow in our listening area, there is a heat advisory from 11 o'clock in the morning until 8 o'clock in the evening. But
1: tell me more.
2: Come Thursday and Friday, an extreme heat watch is in effect in our listening area Thursday and Friday from 11 in the morning until 8 o'clock in the evening. So be prepared for like some pretty extreme heat,
1: yes,
2: as the National Weather Service puts it.
1: And tell them, make sure you get plenty of hydration for your animals, old people and young people. Make sure that they're
2: well,
1: not...
2: if you keep your animals indoors,
1: yeah, I do.
2: Then they should be okay.
1: Yeah, but also keep water there for them. And as well, also with older people and also young people, because sometimes the older generation doesn't mind the heat, and but it's not always good for them. And young people don't even can pretty much ignore the heat and have a great time. But once again, when you get the temperatures like this, you know, use a lot of common sense. That's what I want to hear.
2: Back to the pets.
1: Yeah.
2: Watch walking them on hot pavement,
1: because
2: something that
1: exactly.
2: A lot of people might not think about. But can you imagine? You know, you're like walking barefoot, and then it's...
1: No, I couldn't.
2: Right now, the temperature is 90. I don't have the exact heat index, but I think there's a good chance to be close to 100.
1: The problem is,
2: actually, it's 97. I did get it. But it feels like 97.
1: That's
2: right
1: hot
2: now.
1: For your feet.
2: Yeah, but it's hot for you all around.
1: Well, if you're going to walk your animals, walk barefooted.
2: No, but the reason the heat index is so high is because the humidity is so high.
1: Absolutely.
2: So if it was, you know, like 102 on Thursday and Friday, well, if it was dry heat, you know, like I have out west, it would be bad enough. But boy, with that humidity, it's going to feel like...
1: it's going to be hot. Frank, I didn't do my shout out yet. I want to do that to 930 WFMD and, of course, my other sponsor, which is the owners of the Gun Center in Frederick, Maryland. That's the Gettysburg Trading Post, 2222 York Road, Gettysburg, Pennsylvania. Thank you both so much for being my daily sponsor for the Veteran Check. Because each day I ask you, please check on a vet. Call them on the phone. Knock on the door. Ring the buzzer. Always thank them for their service, but don't stop there. Ask if there's anything you can do to assist them in their lives, because sadly, my friends, up to 22 veterans each and every day take their own lives, and it must stop. So please make this a Vet Check Day. Thank you, 930 WFMD, where friends meet daily, and well, as the owners of the Gun Center, located in Frederick City, Maryland at Rosemont and Military Roads. That's the Gettysburg Trading Post, York Road, Gettysburg, Pennsylvania. Here's Frank Mitchell.
2: Members of the community are being invited to attend Frederick County Government's Disability Pride Celebration.
1: Right.
2: That's going to be held tomorrow afternoon from 1 to 3 at the ARC, which is on Market Street, South Market Street in Frederick. First day of July, and July is recognized as Disability Pride Month, which it celebrates the achievements, contributions, and diversity of people with disabilities. So they're going to have a talent showcase, ice cream social for everybody who stops by. Once again, this is going to be tomorrow afternoon, 1 to 3, Frederick County's Disability Pride Celebration at the ARC, which is on South Market Street in Frederick.
1: Okay, Frank, and also we want to open the phones up here for you, 301-694-WFMD. A lot to talk about. When we come back, we'll be talking about the Maryland Supreme Court decision having to do with data centers. We'll talk about the Supreme Court decision having to do with birthright citizenship, men playing in women's sports, as well as campaign financing. We'll talk about that when we come back. Why? Because it's Frank Mitchell, Tim May, and you.
19: WFMD wants you to know about our hometown heroes. I'm Dave Schmidt, former U.S. Marine and your hometown host.
21: It is my honor to introduce this week's hometown hero. Danny Rodriguez is the former post commander of the VFW here in Frederick. I think very recently.
22: Yeah,
21: so
22: yeah.
21: You're looking 10 years younger.
22: A couple weeks. Yeah, it's nice. I didn't have to go to a meeting last night. It was very nice. It was very nice.
21: Formerly served the United States Marine Corps. What'd you do in the Marines?
22: So I was ordnance, aviation ordnance. I swung with the wing out there. Pogue and proud. Out on the West Coast, out of Miramar. You know, I was at Camp Pendleton for a while, and then we deployed out to with the 15th MU out to Afghanistan.
21: Why spend your time helping out other veterans?
22: Yeah, well, so my day job, right? The VFW is volunteer all the time. So my day job is as CEO and founder for Thrive USA Home Care, right?
21: Yeah.
22: So we're the nation's pretty much only veteran-focused home health care company. But nobody was touching on these older veterans that have benefits that didn't know about these benefits and were sort of aging out without assistance. If they just knew to ask for it, right? And with the VA, you have to be proactive. You have to ask. You have to be the squeaky wheel. Don't let them do it for you.
21: We want people to get help, but we also, we don't want, when they're in that most vulnerable moment, for them to be giving away that benefit that they earned to some person that took advantage of them.
22: Absolutely.
21: So, well, on behalf of Frederick County, WFMD, Danny, thank you for your service.
22: Thank you.
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14: 270 North is continuing to be stop and go from 495 all the way back into Frederick, where it meets up with 15 traffic, which is busy in both directions from Buckystown to Mater. 70 West still slow through 29. Now, the accident has been cleared, but it's still pretty slow from Myersville all the way up through the 40 split. 81 busy in both directions between Williamsport and Hagerstown around 144. 70 East jammed up at 695. 32 North still clogged at 70. 140, pretty busy through downtown Westminster. 30 North gets jammed in Manchester. 340 West, slow going over the bridge into Harper's Ferry in Loudoun County. 9 and 287 packed through Wheatland. 9 West slow from Hillsboro to Mechanicsville. And 15 North still seeing a lot of brake lights through Leesburg and Luckett's. 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Whatever it takes to keep you comfortable, Frederick Air. It's a good call.
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27: 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And we're just getting started.
1: All right, we're back about 5:21 in the afternoon, the best day of your life. It's Tuesday, my favorite day of the week. I hope it's yours. I hope you're having a great time. We do want you to understand that the heat is hot. Brilliant. No, it gets to the point where it could be almost dangerous. So please, pay attention to what's going on around you and pay attention so that you know how to take care of others in this situation.
2: If you got anything to deal with outdoors, take it easy today. But the later in the week it gets, maybe move some of those things to this evening and tomorrow, because Thursday and Friday it's just going to be dangerously hot.
1: Yeah, I think I'll water my plants indoors that are outdoors. That makes sense. Well, I know what you mean, Frank. I, you know, like if I was going to build something that, I do a lot of building in my backyard, yeah. Mm-hmm. 301-694-WFMD, 301-694-9363, chance to sound also be heard. We appreciate hearing from you. I tell you something else, when I just teased about the state of Maryland Supreme Court turning down the Frederick County petition to referendum, I can say it that way.
2: Data center
1: overlay. And, Frank, we were corrected. It's not an extension. It's sort of a reduction in what could be there. So we wanted to call it an extension, but it's actually not an extension, according to the county president. So sit corrected on that.
2: Well, it's still 2,615 acres.
1: Yeah, but I think it could have been.
2: Had a petition drive that needed about 15,500 people. It got over 24,000 signatures.
1: Yeah.
2: Over 21,000 valid.
1: Yeah.
2: So this decision's going to make some people not very happy.
1: Well, and it's understandable. And again, I'm not trying to tell you I know what I'm talking about, but it was so obvious to me, and I'm just a brilliant barrister, I know, but this is not something that could have been referendum. I mean, it would be like saying, that they vote for, okay, we're going to raise the school board budget by this amount of money. Oh, no, I don't like that. It's too much. Let's referendum. You can't do that. These are decisions. I mean, you have to understand the charter government you put in place and the limitations it has, but also the restrictions that it has, so that you can't, something you don't like, you just can't merely referendum because you don't like it. And I don't want people spending money that's, throwing good money after bad, because once it was circuit court ruled, it was a very fair ruling from the circuit court. I know if you didn't like it, I understand the emotion involved here. I'm not downplaying the emotion. I'm just simply saying at some point the facts get in the way. I understand that. Again, I'm not a fan of data centers, but we got to have them. I'm not a fan of solar farms, but you all tell me we got to have them. I'd rather have data center anytime over a solar farm. Really? Uh-huh. Why? Look at what, if you're going to have them, look what they generate income-wise. We have a potential, and the county council president said it, we could possibly, with the amount of property taxes being invested in this county from these data centers, we have a potential to be able to lower our residential property taxes as much as 20%. Wouldn't that be great? Or at least go back to the constant yield, which means you said you live on the same money you lived on last year. Wouldn't that make sense? I mean, people that are on fixed incomes need a break. And you give them a break by every time the appraisal goes up, their taxes go up, and it doesn't stop, in my humble opinion. And my opinion is correct, I think. All right, so we talked about that. We talked about the Supreme Court decision. No surprises. I was not surprised in the least bit. I even understood how they would be presenting the cases out of the court. This is the last day of the court. The court's closed down now to October 1st. I think it's more of a psychological way to release decisions, and I think they did exactly what I thought they would do. A victory here, a victory, non-victory, a victory here, a non-victory. It's not politics as much as it tries to keep everything on even keel, because if nothing else today, you know that our Supreme Court is not partisan. You know that our Supreme Court is not moved by the president or not moved because of the president. And I'm appreciative of that. So Hakeem, who said that, the Supreme Court, if it does this, we have to. Well, now he should say, well, I respect now this decision of the Supreme Court. And these decisions sometimes put the conservatives with the liberals, and it happens like that. It's the reading and interpretation of the Constitution, and that's why I felt so comfortable in the outcome of the cases, because the Constitution, like it or hate it, and I love it, I think it's brilliant, but it can be modified. It's called, you can have an amendment, and if you think it's worth, propose it. That's your job. Who does that? Well, that would be probably the legislative part of government. You mean like the Senate and House? Yeah. Okay. So that's what's going on there. And then when we had the county council president with us, I brought up, or Frank brought up, the idea that some of the word, the undergirding word of, what? Undergirding word? I made that all up too. was that talking of some of the candidates were thinking in the back of their minds or proposing or maybe hearing about something called a county police force. Let me be the first in your lifetime to ever tell you, it is the worst idea that you could ever have for your county. Now that you have a full, functional, complete professional sheriff's department that takes care of the county.
2: I am getting the feeling, I think this is something that should be thought about, discussed, because all ideas should be thought about and discussed. It has not been thought about a lot,
1: Frank.
2: But I don't think that anybody is looking to be in a big hurry with this.
1: Yeah.
2: And it's sounding more and more to me like a Republican talking point locally.
1: Good.
2: Try to scare people when it's not an issue. We've got other issues issues.
1: It's an issue because it's being brought up by either the county exec or some people running. So, and it is not a new issue. If under the Claggett administration, Frank, we just about had a county police force. In fact, if the sheriff would not been out of town, we probably would have had a county police force. You don't remember that because I don't know if you were here during the President Galen Claggett's county commissioner presidency, where a county police force was proposed.
2: Well,
1: and it was knocked down.
2: Frederick County has changed quite a bit since then. That's why we have charter government. That's why we have other things.
1: Yeah, well, that's two things that you're talking about as negative.
2: No, we've reached the size where we need to consider things.
1: There's no difference between a county police force and a fully funded sheriff's department, Frank. There is no difference. There's no different
2: But you're going to bring this up every day. I know you are.
1: I might.
2: And you know it's not an issue that's being debated among the candidates.
1: Well, I love it.
2: Yeah, I know you do.
1: I do love it.
2: Well, I'll have to think of one that's
1: Issue. Here's yours, right? I got yours for you. I've been listening to it all morning. Our tent is very big. We can have communists and Marxists in our tent. Our tent's very big.
2: You've gone from county elections to nationwide elections.
1: Well, I'm just telling you what some of the blowout nonsense is coming from your party. You seem to ignore that, unless you want to use it. 301-694-WFMD. And the county council president, Brad Young, didn't ignore it, Frank. He didn't say, oh, Tim, you're just bringing this up. No, he knows it's been talked about. And it's been rumored, and the Democrats are the ones talking about it. So why should it not be brought up? What?
2: I've heard a lot of statements and see a lot of things and hear things from Republicans, Democrats, and Independents, and I did not see this as a major campaign issue in Frederick County elections for the November by elections in 2026.
1: Stick to that. All right. I agree with you, Frank. Not really.
2: Yeah. No, because you want to
1: bring it up.
2: Scare people.
1: Don't scare anybody. All right. It's time for a short break, Frank. It's that time of day. We'll be right back after a very short pause. And then your telephone calls. 301-694-WFMD.
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13: Two men are facing charges after investigators linked them to a theft at the Westminster Lowe's and a police pursuit that stretched into Baltimore County. Authorities say the theft was reported shortly before 3:40 p.m. on June 23rd at the Lowe's on Market Street. A Carroll County Sheriff's deputy attempted to stop the suspect vehicle on eastbound Route 140, but the driver sped away before the chase was eventually ended. The suspects were identified as 50-year-old Kevin Green and 42-year-old David Hayes, a fugitive wanted by the Harford County Sheriff's Office. Hayes was arrested on June 24th and will face theft and theft scheme charges. Green was arrested the following day and is charged with fleeing and eluding, reckless driving, drug possession, and other offenses. He remains held without bail at the Carroll County Detention Center, and investigators believe both men are tied to several similar thefts throughout the Baltimore region. The legal battle over gender identity policies in Montgomery County Public Schools is now headed to the nation's highest court. Former substitute teacher Kimberly Polk has asked the United States Supreme Court to review her case, arguing the school system violated her First Amendment rights by requiring teachers to use students' preferred pronouns and keep a student's gender identity from parents unless the student agreed. Polk says her Christian faith prevented her from complying and that the district refused her request for a religious accommodation, preventing her from returning to teach. The appeal follows a Fourth Circuit ruling in favor of the school system. The investigation into a former Washington County school bus attendant accused of sexually abusing students continues to grow. Hagerstown police say video review has led detectives to identify a potential sixth victim, a special needs student who rode a bus where Michael Sowers worked, according to the Herald Mail. Authorities say no charges have yet been filed in that case, but the investigation remains active as detectives continue reviewing surveillance footage. 71-year-old Sowers has already been indicted in connection with five alleged victims. The Washington County Sheriff's Office investigation is ongoing, and Sowers remains jailed without bond. For more information on these or any of our other local news stories, be sure to join us on the web at WFMD.com or pay a visit to the WFMD Facebook page. 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
0: Fox News, I'm Tom Graham. Democrats cheering a Supreme Court decision striking down President Trump's executive order limiting birthright citizenship. House Minority Leader Hakeem Jeffries.
3: Donald Trump was endeavoring to violate the Constitution because he's a wannabe king, and I'm thankful that that effort has been struck down.
0: The Supreme Court ruled the 14th Amendment guaranteed citizenship for anyone born on U.S. soil. Newly released high court ruling also allowing states to ban transgender athletes from girls in women's sports programs.
4: West Virginia and Idaho laws banning transgender girls and women from female sports teams do not violate the U.S. Constitution's Equal Protection Clause. More than two dozen states have similar laws, and the court's decision will likely settle disputes in those cases as well.
0: Fox's Jared Halpern in Washington. 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
2: WFMD sky scan forecast for Frederick and surrounding counties. Mostly clear skies overnight, low about 72. For Wednesday, sunny and hot with a high near 97. Heat index values as high as 105. Mostly clear with a low of 75 Wednesday night. Thursday, sunny and hot with a high near 102. 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A service of Frederick Air. 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
14: 270 North is continuing to be stop and go from 495 all the way back into Frederick, where it meets up with 15 traffic, which is busy in both directions from Buckystown to Motter. 70 West still slow through 29. Now, the accident has been cleared, but it's still pretty slow from Myersville all the way up through the 40 split. 81 busy in both directions between Williamsport and Hagerstown around 144. 70 East jammed up at 695. 32 North still clogged at 70. 140, pretty busy through downtown Westminster. 30 North gets jammed in Manchester. 340 West, slow going over the bridge into Harper's Ferry in Loudoun County. 9 and 287 packed through Wheatland. 9 West slow from Hillsboro to Mechanicsville. And 15 North still seeing a lot of brake lights through Leesburg and Luckett's. 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Whatever it takes to keep you comfortable, Frederick Air. It's a good call.
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12: 4 years after her retirement, Serena Williams, 23-time majors tennis champion, attempted her comeback at Wimbledon. But at center court on Tuesday, the 44-year-old fell in three sets to 20-year-old Australian Maya Joint in the first round. This is how that sounded on Wimbledon radio.
7: Maya Joint stands on the verge of beating Serena Williams at Wimbledon. And she serves down the middle. The return from Williams is long. And Joint puts her hands in the air. And the crowd rises as one to acclaim both players.
12: LeBron James has informed the Lakers he will not return to the team and will play elsewhere next NBA season. Kawhi Leonard is heading back to Toronto. The Clippers are finalizing a trade to send the seven-time All-Star to the Raptors, where it's reported he will restructure his deal for a two-year extension.
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2: 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We call it Mid Maryland Live. Thank you for joining us, the crew here, the morning people, and everybody involved will be at the July 4th celebration, Baker Park. Make sure you stop by between noon and 5 this Saturday because we have a lot going on. A salute to hometown heroes. We'll tell you about it in the days ahead. 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
1: And we're back.
2: And the phone lines are open, 301-694-9363. And next in line is Jeff. Hey, Jeff.
1: Hey, Jeff. Good afternoon.
6: Hey. Good afternoon, Tim and Frank. Hey, I know I've said this before, but on the original charter committee, people in both parties had no interest in having a county police force. That doesn't mean they can't change their mind now. But if you think our taxes are high now, wait to see what they would be if there was a county police force.
1: Can you imagine?
6: It would add a tremendous amount to the budget. And why would we do it? We have an excellent Frederick County Sheriff's Office. So I think, and I don't think people are going to bring it up during the election. My guess is they will not bring it up.
2: Only those who want to bring it up to stir up things.
6: Well, I don't know about that. I think I've heard rumblings that there's certain people that are, you know, in office now that would like to have it. I think the main reason they want to have it is not to give us better police protection, is because they can't beat Sheriff Jenkins at the ballot box.
1: Correct.
6: That's the reason I think they want to do that. And I think it's much better to have the system we have now, where the top law enforcement official in the county answers directly to the voters. So I think this is a better system, and I hope we never have a county police force.
1: I agree.
6: I don't think it's a matter of we're growing into it, and that's something we would need. We said that about charter government. Look how that's turned out. So.
1: Amen, brother. Wonder who I can blame today. Anyway. Oh, I blame Jeff. You were on that committee, weren't you?
6: I was on the committee. Yes, I was.
1: You didn't listen to me. I told you, but anyhow.
6: You reminded me of that a few times.
1: I don't think I did. I don't know if I ever even brought it up, Jeff. I would never do that to you. In fact, I told you don't vote for this thing. But anyhow, Jeff, what else? You heard about the Maryland Supreme Court decision today having to do with the referendum petition potential. Agree, disagree?
6: I haven't read the paper. I mean, I don't think I know more than the Maryland Supreme Court judges. So I would like to look into the basis. It's an interesting area, you know, the distinction of what you can and cannot put on, you know, the ballot as a, you know, as a referendum item. But I got to go back to my old local government law textbook to look at it. But my guess is you have pretty smart people on both sides of that issue, and regardless of, you know, the people on both sides of how it turned out, I don't think the judges had any dog in the hunt other than to look at the law and apply it. It was a Montgomery County judge, not a Frederick County Circuit Court judge, that made the initial decision. So I would doubt that he was biased one way or another either.
1: Right,
6: it
1: wasn't local. And And again, I said if you look at it from a factual standpoint of law rather than emotional issue, you understand exactly what happened. And I have sympathy for the people that live there. I don't have a lot of sympathy for people that are complaining that don't live there. But if they want to, if you want to get around your fellow citizens and support them in this, okay, go for it. But it's a done deal. First of all, the data center's there. That's number one. This was, as according to Brad Young, this was a sort of a protection, I could say it, that it couldn't grow beyond this overlay. But, again, I'm not trying to get you in the controversy as much as I'm appreciative that the Supreme Court of Maryland didn't, you know, move very fast, and I'm not the least bit surprised.
2: Jeff, thank you for the call. The Supremes are what we're talking a lot about today. That's the Supreme Court of Maryland decision on the referendum petition drive data center, Frederick County. But then nationally, the big headline on some Supreme Court decisions, which I would think the really big one, was birthright citizenship. Now, the President Donald Trump had an executive order trying to declare that children born to people who are in the United States temporarily, you know, I mean, this could affect people who, you know, were on book tours from another country, or, you know, visiting professors, or, you know, could be anybody, are not American citizens. If you were born to one of these people.
14: But now
2: the
14: you are.
2: 6-3 vote, the court struck down Trump's order. Now, I think a lot of the president's core supporters are very unhappy about this. So I'd love to hear from you if you're on that side of things. I think it's a good decision. It's a sigh of relief. It means things will stay as they are. It doesn't change anything, but it's something that Americans have lived with, and I think believed for almost 150 years now. I guess I will commend the president.

0: they can. They can. They can by the constitutional amendment. You can't do it
1: easily.
0: Or you could put a passage in there saying that if you're from this country, you would not be granted. That can be passed as a law, so that you could limit where the. For example, you know, Frank is always he lives in this, you know, world of rose-colored glasses on immigration situation, or I live on the world of reality. And I'm not talking about, you know, most cases. I'm talking about when it is an intentional act to come in here, drop a baby, take him back to your home country, you know, indoctrinate him, and then send him back over because they're a U.S. citizen. They have a right of freedom coming and going. That's my difference.
2: Well, the majority did not agree with that, Tim.
0: Well, you're right. You're 100% right.
2: Now, someone has taken me up on my invitation to take another view than I have.
0: Let's hear from Sue.
3: Thank you
2: for
3: taking my call.
2: Yep.
3: I think you thought that you probably knew that I would call in today on this, on birthright citizenship. It's a cowardly decision by a cowardly group, except for Thomas, Alito, Kavanaugh, and Gorsuch. I have always been suspect of Amy Comey Barrett. I've always felt, even during her hearings, when she said Roe was settled law, I've always felt that she wanted to get in there, end Roe, and then she would just start voting with the other women. Roberts, I've had a problem with since he was nominated, and there's a lot of suspicious stuff with him that was came out of the New York Times, came out of Newsweek magazine and Time magazine when he was nominated. And so I very strongly suspect that Obama and Holder have something on him and had at the time, and why he switched his vote at the last minute on Obamacare. And I could talk to you later about this, but I've always been suspicious of what they have on him. And it was a cowardly decision. Nobody who reads that amendment can think it means a woman comes across the border, drops a baby, and they get all the rights and privileges of citizenship. That's not what was intended. It was intended for the sons and daughters of chattel slaves. And everybody knows this. And I strongly suggest you read the dissent of Thomas, because he really understands what's going on with this. I don't think the issue is over. I don't know if it'll go amendment-wise. I don't know if just birthright citizenship can be abolished altogether. You either have to be the son or daughter of a citizen. But I think the next two cases that are crying out to be decided is dual citizenship and also natural born citizen, which of course, you know, the Constitution says you must be natural born to be either the president or the vice president. And that doesn't mean that your mother didn't have a cesarean section. Natural born is being born on natural soil, American soil, to American citizen parents, because our founders did not want a dual citizen or someone with dual loyalties to be in charge of our military and be our commander in chief. So that is why only for the office of POTUS and vice president, you must be natural born.
0: Mm-hmm.
3: That's why someone like Chris Van Hollen could never be president, because he was born in Karachi, Pakistan. And so I think those are the next two decisions that need to come forward. I don't know who's going to bring it forward, but it needs to come forward. But this was a cowardly decision by a cowardly Chief Justice who either doesn't understand the Constitution or is too stupid to be doing what he's doing.
0: Well, we appreciate Sue's opinion. We want to hear your opinion, 301-694-WFMD. But first, we break for something called a belly buster, then your calls.
2: Oh, it's that time, isn't it?
0: Yes, it is.
2: Almost time for the 4th of July.
0: Yeah, right around the corner.
2: There are a lot of... Actually, you can find some funny things about the 4th of July, like hot dogs. Tom Papa has some thoughts on that.
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1: We're the only country that has a nationwide hot dog eating contest. A hot dog is the worst thing you can put in the human body. They've done studies that every hot dog you eat takes 30 minutes off of your life. That should be a national emergency. Does it stop us? Hell no. Instead, we have a contest and put it on ESPN on the 4th of July to shine a light on the best and brightest of us all. We feed them to our children at the barbecue. We yell, you get off that trampoline, put out your cigarette, and eat this hot dog. But who cares, right? 30 minutes off your life. You know, it's not like it comes off tonight. You know what I mean? It's not like you eat the hot dog today and you lose it this evening. No, it's at the end when it's weird and scary. So you're telling me with every hot dog I eat, I have 30 minutes less of staring at a wall in a nursing home, waiting for a stranger to change me? Sounds to me like hot dogs are a superfood.
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5: 270 North is continuing to be stop and go from 495 all the way back into Frederick, where it meets up with 15 traffic, which is busy in both directions from Buckystown to Mater. 70 West still slow through 29. Now, the accident has been cleared, but it's still pretty slow from Myersville all the way up through the 40 split. 81 busy in both directions between Williamsport and Hagerstown around 144. 70 East jammed up at 695. 32 North still clogged at 70. 140 pretty busy through downtown Westminster. 30 North gets jammed in Manchester. 340 West slow going over the bridge into Harper's Ferry in Loudoun County. 9 and 287 packed through Wheatland. 9 West slow from Hillsboro to Mechanicsville. And 15 North still seeing a lot of brake lights through Leesburg and Luckett's. 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Whatever it takes to keep you comfortable, Frederick Air. It's a good call.
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8: All right, the only thing I wanted to correct there is that, well, I'm not correcting her, but she may have had the wrong information. Van Hollen. Chris Van Hollen, the U.S. Senator from Maryland, could qualify as U.S. for the presidency because he was born of U.S. citizens. And as long as he was born by U.S. citizens, he is a U.S. citizen, no matter where he's born.
9: And he is considering.
8: I heard that.
9: Running for the.
8: Well, that would be a great waste of
9: top
8: money.
9: Top office.
8: That'd be a great waste of money for him. Let's see what Middletown JB has to say. Good afternoon, Brother JB.
10: Hey, it's good to join you today.
8: Thank you. And appreciate you.
10: I have to say, it is not a beautiful day in our neighborhood.
9: I can't wait to hear Tim say that later this week.
8: Beautiful day.
10: Yeah. It sucks. But I got back from Kansas, and where I was born, and I got, at the end of this, I'd like to spend 10 seconds on a Kansas thing.
8: Sure.
10: And then, but first, I wanted to talk about the vote in the Supreme Court and Tim's point.
8: Yes, sir.
10: That, they could change, Congress could change this by going back to the Constitution.
8: Yes.
10: And update and put an amendment in, right?
8: they can propose an amendment to the country. Yeah, that they can do that.
10: Yeah, and it wouldn't. It would be certainly a reasonable thing to do.
9: Well, JB, just one thing. When you say it would be reasonable, this has been brought up for so many different issues. You know, oh, let's have, you know, a constitutional convention and change it. I don't think it would be easy to do. That's my problem with the president's statement. He said, mm-hmm. Oh, it'd be easy for Congress to just... No, I mean, changing the Constitution is not easy. It can be done, Frank, but I don't think it's easy.
10: Frank, yeah. Frank, of course, I agree with you. It would not be easy.
8: Right.
10: But I just want to point out that it was Tim that suggested it. And I want to go to another amendment that could take place, you know, regarding things have changed since the Constitution was developed in so much time. Our lives are different, and the surroundings have changed, and it's just like gun laws. Buddy, and you know, militias were why they had them, and so don't tell me that throw out the Constitution says we have to have guns. Okay, I've got guns too, but talking about amendments to laws to make them more safe and slow down the proliferation of guns that are used to kill people should be considered. So that's my only point there. I just wanted to not throw that back at Tim.
8: JB, I appreciate what you're saying, but you're so misdirected on what you think is killing people. It's not the guns. Get away from that. It's not the guns. It's not the guns. You've got to get away from it because I want to fix it. I want to fix it. But you keep going after the guns. It's not the guns.
9: Yes, it is.
8: It is not, Frank. It's the mental health of the individuals that are being ignored. If they didn't have the gun, they'd run over with a car. They use a knife. It's not the guns.
10: Save my Kansas thing, though.
8: Okay. But I won't get rid of it. I won't let you go.
10: The solution to mass murders and killings and the spread of violence to political violence involves changes in gun laws. So let's leave it at that. And then I just got back from my home state.
8: Welcome home.
10: I was out there for a sad funeral out there.
8: I'm sorry.
10: And I was born there. And I wanted to say that I feel we're not in Kansas anymore is how I left there. But the funny thing was driving around, I wound up getting lost out there. When you get lost out there.
8: You're lost.
10: And I'm not a north, south, east, west driver. It doesn't matter to me which way it is. I can look at the sun, I guess, but it was above my head, and I had no idea which way to go.
9: And, it's very flat, too.
10: Crazy out there.
9: Yeah.
10: Big, beautiful roads.
8: Yes.
10: No cars. But I drove past out there a whole lot of signs about no AI data centers.
8: I've heard that.
10: And they've got nothing but land, open spaces. They don't have to build it anywhere near any towns. They don't have to build them anywhere near any
9: neighborhoods or
10: people.
8: Right.
10: They got wide open spaces, but the people out there promoting it are not suggesting they should. But the argument that they make is water, right? So water's pretty important for crops and. Groundwater is critical, and they're worried about water.
9: Sure.
10: And I appreciate that, but water is not it's an issue here, but it's not the main issue.
8: Correct.
10: And it shouldn't be.
8: Correct. Well, also, JB, I've been following the update on the building of these data centers, and they're able now to pretty much produce the data centers without using any significant water whatsoever. So that would be good news. Recirculating situations because one of the biggest problems was water. But apparently they've overcome that, as well as self-generating plants, which are now using nuclear power in a smaller capacity. So I think they realize that the problems they're having can be mitigated. So I'm hoping that. There are going to be data centers, whether we like them or not, and you're going to either benefit from them or you're going to deny them, so be it. I can't argue with anything JB says, other than the gun things.
9: You know, the water is a big deal.
8: Yes.
9: They're going to have to really explain and prove that they're not, you know, giving us a bunch of hocus pocus.
8: Right.
9: When they can say that they've achieved the concerns over water when it comes to data centers.
8: I agree.
9: Yeah.
8: I'm not going to let them take something we need. All right, Frank. We're back in just 21 hours. It's not. I'm not going to see you till. Oh, Frank, I have some news for you.
9: Right? Yes.
8: I'm not coming back till next month.
9: What?
8: Yeah, I'm sorry. See you next month, Frank. Good night. God bless. God bless America. Back in 21 hours, though. Maybe that's next month.
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11: They're calling it a victory. I'm Lisa Lucera, Fox News. Immigrants' rights groups hailing today's decision by the Supreme Court affirming birthright citizenship. A rally held in New York City.
12: It reaffirmed that birthright citizenship is not only an important right, but it is the right to have rights.
11: Harold Solis, the co-director of the group Make the Road New York, House Speaker Mike Johnson.
13: I will say I'm very disappointed in that outcome. I think it subjects the country to serious challenges going forward.
11: In a Truth Social post earlier today, President Trump called on Congress to take up the issue. In the other closely watched decision today, the High Court allows states to ban transgender athletes from female sports programs.
14: West Virginia and Idaho laws banning transgender girls and women from female sports teams do not violate the U.S. Constitution's Equal Protection Clause. More than two dozen states have similar laws, and the court's decision will likely settle disputes in those cases as well. Writing for the majority, Justice Brett Kavanaugh lays out an interest in states protecting biological females to ensure competitive fairness. The court's conservative majority joined Kavanaugh. The three liberal justices signed on to an opinion agreeing in part and dissenting in part with the majority.
11: Fox's Jared Halpern at the White House. President Trump has just announced Republicans will hold their first ever national convention ahead of the midterm, September 9th and 10th in Dallas. From the Midwest to the Northeast, forecasters warning of dangerously hot weather as we head into the 4th of July weekend.
15: The single most important thing you can do in these temperatures is to stay indoors with air conditioning. If you can avoid going outside during the hottest hours of the day, please do so.
11: New York City Mayor Zoran Mamdani, big chunks of Michigan, as well as Illinois, Ohio, Indiana, Kentucky, and much of Iowa under extreme heat warnings. The Northeast, including New York City and Boston, will have potentially record-breaking heat through the 4th of July holiday. 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
17: A Frederick and Carroll County lawmaker says he'll introduce a constitutional amendment creating a citizen-led redistricting convention if Maryland lawmakers return to Annapolis for a special session later this summer. Delegate Chris Boucher says his proposal would shift responsibility for drawing legislative and congressional district maps from elected officials to Maryland citizens representing all 24 political subdivisions with representation based on population. The amendment is based on House Bill 56, introduced during this year's legislative session. Legislative leaders are considering a special session for July or August. If approved by lawmakers, the constitutional amendment would ultimately go before Maryland voters. A Montgomery County man is facing a first-degree murder charge in the death of a woman found inside a Gaithersburg apartment. Police say 39-year-old Sean Robinson was arrested Thursday in connection with the killing of 37-year-old Ashley Jones. Officers responded to the 8500 block of Snowford School Road on June 21st and found Jones suffering from severe upper body trauma. She was pronounced dead at the scene. The medical examiner determined she died from multiple sharp force injuries and ruled the death a homicide. Detectives say Robinson and Jones lived together and evidence recovered during a search of the apartment led to his arrest. Robinson is being held pending a bond hearing. 20 years behind bars is the sentence handed down to a Germantown man who admitted to a series of Frederick burglaries. 53-year-old Todd Dixon Latowski pleaded guilty to burglarizing two homes and a downtown restaurant during break-ins that occurred from late October of 2025 through early February of this year. Investigators linked him to the crimes using surveillance video, stolen credit card purchases, and a distinctive tattoo before arresting him after one burglary and connecting him to others. Along with the prison sentence, Hill received credit for time served since February, faced 5 years of supervised probation upon release, pay restitution, undergo alcohol and mental health treatment, and is barred from contacting victims or returning to their homes or workplaces. Marylanders who buy their own health insurance could see another significant increase in premiums next year. Health insurers have asked state regulators to approve an average 13.7% rate hike for individual plans sold through the Maryland Health Benefit Exchange in 2027. The proposed increase would affect about 282,000 people and follows an average premium increase approved for 2026. Insurance companies cite rising medical and prescription drug costs along with the loss of enhanced federal premium tax credits. State insurance officials will review the requests over the coming months before making a final decision later this year. For more information on these or any of our other local news stories, be sure to join us on the web at WFMD.com. For Mid-Maryland's Radio News Center, I'm Jimmy Key on 930 WFMD.
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5: 270 North is continuing to be stop and go from 495 all the way back into Frederick, where it meets up with 15 traffic, which is busy in both directions from Buckystown to Mater. 70 West still slow through 29. Now, the accident has been cleared, but it's still pretty slow from Myersville all the way up through the 40 split. 81 busy in both directions between Williamsport and Hagerstown around 144. 70 East jammed up at 695. 32 North still clogged at 70. 140, pretty busy through downtown Westminster. 30 North gets jammed in Manchester. 340 West, slow going over the bridge into Harper's Ferry in Loudoun County. 9 and 287 packed through Wheatland. 9 West slow from Hillsboro to Mechanicsville. And 15 North still seeing a lot of brake lights through Leesburg and Luckett. This is Drew with your WFMD traffic, which is brought to you by Frederick Air and Bryant. Whatever it takes to keep you comfortable, Frederick Air, it's a good call.
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20: In the Constitution that creates the courts. That creates the Supreme Court, the judicial branch of the government. Article 1 is the legislative, Article 2 is the executive, Article 3 is the judicial branch. And he's on because he's steaming mad. I mean, smoke coming out of his ears a little bit today when interviewing Mike Davis. He says it's the most egregious and lawless decision he's ever seen. And he points out Amy Coney Barrett and John Roberts specifically because they're supposedly couple of conservatives on the court. They're not, but supposedly a couple of conservatives. He calls them out. This, of course, after John Roberts and Amy Coney Barrett also made the ridiculous ruling the other day that we talked about at length. It doesn't make a lot of sense why they're doing it, other than, and he says, it's because they think it's going to make them famous or they think they're the smartest people in the room. He really just lets them have it. That's going to be bottom of hour number two. Bottom of hour number three, because it's sort of a fun, we're leading up to the 250th anniversary week. It's going to be a Pags and Pags, Joe and Sam's Smackdown or something. What the hell did I call it? Sam, the Smackdown?
21: We called it Smack Talk. Yeah.
19: So we actually went to the podcast studio today, and we hung out for a bit, and we did a segment there because we just got wind that LeBron James is opting out of his L.A. Lakers contract, and he's going to be a free agent. Sounds like he wants to go to the Golden State Warriors. It's not about the NBA. It's not really even about sports. It's about loyalty and about championship shopping. And we just thought we'd do, I don't know, 17, 18 minutes on that. And we had a really good time with it. So make sure you stick around for that as well. We want to start with the whole birthright citizenship thing. If you're waiting, as you worked all day, to find out what the Supreme Court was going to decide on this, the Supreme Court decided that the birthright citizenship statute, or the way we've been doing, not even a statute, the way we've been doing it is going to continue because there's precedent, they said. And they alleged this Wong Kim Ark story from the 1800s, or that ruling from the 1800s, somehow set the stage for this. It doesn't make sense. It's a dumb decision. It is completely incorrect. Completely incorrect. Just as the whole mail-in ballots thing the other day was completely incorrect. And again, it's the Supreme Court, so that is the law of the land for now. What can you do about it? Again, they're not going to change birthright citizenship, which means they can keep on doing birthright tourism from China, where the government hates us, bring people here, pregnant women,
20: In New York, we call them gestating people. Pregnant women can show up here, have the baby. They're still a Chinese national. They now have American citizenship. Then they go back to China and live for the next 18, 20 years. And they literally can vote in our elections as Chinese nationals. I kid you not. This ruling is just dumb. It doesn't make a lot of sense. So with that in mind, Mike Lee, the U.S. Senator from Utah, that I think should be the Senate Majority Leader, I really believe that, he immediately put over on X, we'll just have to make a constitutional amendment. Well, let me ask you something. How's that going to happen when you can't pass the Save America Act? How exactly are you going to make a new amendment to the Constitution when you cannot get done a simple piece of legislation that just says have a license and make sure that you are, in fact, a citizen before you can register to vote? How are you going to get a new amendment to the Constitution saying you're only a citizen if you're born here and your parents have an allegiance to this country? That's all you would really have to do. I asked Mike right up front, can you just change the 14th? The answer is no. Can you just say, well, what we meant to say was, nope, can't do that. You have to actually amend the Constitution to say the 14th Amendment wasn't self-explanatory. We want to fix this. What also has to happen is increased enforcement. What does that mean? That means that Mark Wayne Mullen, the DHS secretary, the border czar, Tom Homan, all have to now step it up. They all have to now step it up. They've got to do more. They have to get people out of here by the millions. They have to make sure nobody gets across the border illegally. They have to make, you might actually have to consider shutting down travel from China until we know they are not, you know, trying to get American citizens here that end up being, you know, loyal to the CCP. I mean, why are we so dumb that we would allow an invasion from foreign nationals that hate us? More Tren de Aragua is going to come in. They'll be citizens. More MS-13 will come in. They'll be citizens. North Korea, if they can get here, they'll come here. They can be citizens. I mean, it's crazy. But that's the dumb ruling they made today. Mike will get in-depth with that coming up next hour. I do want to start, though, with something that's related. The Angel families were in Washington, D.C. today for a hearing in front of the House. I'm not sure which committee it was, but it was a committee in the House. Sam, can you see what committee it was, please?
0: Yes.
20: I know that it's not judiciary. It might be oversight, but I doubt it. But this committee had a couple of members yelling at each other. The left was completely downplaying the importance of an angel family. For those who don't know, the angel families are the ones who have family members that were killed by illegal aliens. These families have been through it. Then they show up in the House of Representatives, and they get treated like garbage by the left again. Sam, any idea what committee was this?
0: It looks like it was the Judiciary Committee.
20: No, because Jordan is the chair of the Judiciary Committee, and he wasn't today because he said Mr. Chairman. It might have been oversight. It might have been Comer's committee. Just if you can, put into the AI and just ask which committee invited and heard from angel families today on the 29th or in the 30th of June. There should be a different committee. It might be Foreign Relations Committee. I don't know if there is an actual border committee. I doubt it. It could be oversight, but what are they overseeing? I'm not sure. So let me know if you figure out which one it is. I want to play, though, off the beginning here. Jay Appel, who is from Washington State. You should be embarrassed, Washington State. I know there are liberal enclaves that are running the whole joint, and a bunch of you conservatives hate it. I get it. You got to figure something out, because this is who you're sending to Congress. He completely downplays the idea that we should have to hear from angel families.
21: Unfortunately, this hearing is it's the fourth time in this committee that we've had a hearing on sanctuary cities. The fourth time. And there's many other things that we could be doing other than this.
20: There you go. It's the fourth time. There are plenty of other things we could be doing other than this. What? There are people whose family members are dead that she's speaking to. She's complaining about it being the fourth time. Well, Andy Biggs from Arizona ain't having it.
22: This isn't just the fourth hearing. We actually had a field hearing in Phoenix, Arizona on this, where we had angel families come in and testify. Do you know how many from Democrats came? Not one. Zero. No one came. They didn't care enough to come to that field hearing. What a shame. What is it? Really too bad.
20: It is too bad. The J-Pal's complaining that she has to sit there and listen to people who lost family members at the hands of illegal aliens, doesn't go to the one that was in Arizona, but she's still complaining, and then, you know, just makes a fool of herself. Then there's Jim Jordan.
1: Thank you, Mr. Chairman. We don't want to coerce anyone. We just want to stop the stupid policy of sanctuary jurisdiction that led to the tragedies that these families are going to testify and talk about today. The gentlelady from Washington, the ranking member, said this is the fourth hearing on sanctuary jurisdiction. I'll have 5, 6, 7, 8. I'll have whatever amount of hearings it takes to stop a policy that is so ridiculous. Because understand, never forget what sanctuary jurisdiction is in the simplest of terms. Politicians tell local law enforcement, like Sheriff Redman, don't work with federal law enforcement in enforcing federal law. That is dumb. And it's not only dumb, it results in bad things happening to families. That's why we're having the fourth hearing. And like I said, we'll do whatever. And my guess is the chairman is willing to do whatever amount of hearings it takes to get our legislation across the finish line. Our Sanctuary Jurisdiction Shutdown Act of 2026.
20: It's pretty simple. It's a stupid policy to say don't work with federal law enforcement. By the way, House Judiciary Committee Subcommittee on Immigration, Integrity, Security, and Enforcement. That's the hearing from today. Sam, see if you can find out who the chairman is of that.
2: Sure.
20: Because, again, Jordan is the chairman of the Judiciary Committee. This is a subcommittee of Judiciary, so somebody else is the chairman of that. Then we have Mike Lawler from New York going at Jamie Raskin from Maryland. Raskin, who's a piece of garbage. I mean, just is. He's just not a good guy. He's a guy always interrupting when a Republican's questioning somebody, always taking the progressive wrong side of everything. Now he's yelling and screaming about Alex Pretty and Renee Good, who both died at the hands of either CBP or of ICE. We still don't have the results of any investigation. He's somehow comparing that to all of these families, thousands upon thousands of families that have dead relatives because of illegal immigration. He thinks he's going to grandstand and Lawler ain't having it.
3: The same outrage you feel about Renee Good and Alex Pretty,
23: Mr.
3: you
23: Chairman,
3: should feel about Sheridan Gorman and Lincoln Riley and every angel family in this country.
24: I do feel that outrage.
20: So two Democrats are interrupting him right now. They won't let him speak. Just jumping in and stopping the time that he has to speak. You'll notice Republicans don't normally do that to Democrats. But that was, I don't know who that was first jumping in. But now it's going to be, you know, the doofus Jamie Raskin, who just is... He's just not a good guy. I mean, everything that we've seen from this guy, he's just a bad guy.
3: In this country.
24: I do feel that outrage.
3: You do not. Because if you did, you would not support sanctuary jurisdiction.
24: Do you feel the outrage about Alex Pretty and Renee Good?
3: You should be ashamed of yourself.
24: You don't belong in this committee. You should get the hell out of here. You don't understand the rules of the committee. You don't understand the Constitution.
25: Mr. Raskin. Mr. Raskin.
3: You're absolute disgrace.
20: Raskin completely out of turn, claiming that Lawler has never talked about Alex Pretty or Renee Good, when the guy, in fact, wrote an op-ed on it.
3: Supporting sanctuary policies.
24: Say one word about Alex Pretty and Renee
3: I did.
24: Good.
3: I wrote a whole New York Times op-ed about it. You should be absolutely ashamed of yourself for not opposing sanctuary policies that resulted in their daughter's death.
25: The committee will be in order.
2: Mr. Chairman, I just want to say we will not allow, thanks to Mr. Lawler's outrageous outburst, we will not allow.
20: I don't know who the hell that is that's speaking. Shut up. You're not the chairman. Shut up. So Tom McClintock from California, he's a Republican. He is he's the guy who is the chair of this subcommittee. Raskin jumps in, doesn't know his face from a hole in the wall. I was going to say something else. Sam, I was going to say something else. I didn't.
2: We had too much fun earlier.
20: Yes, too much fun. jumps in, doesn't know that Lawler has written a full op-ed in the New York Times about Alex Pretty and about Renee Good, jumps on him like he knows something, doesn't know what he's talking about, eventually shuts his mic off because he's an embarrassment every time he speaks. Every single time. And you should do better than keep on sending Raskin, who's a horrible person. Remember, Raskin's the same guy that said that they were not going to allow Trump to take office again should he win. This is the same. He doesn't know anything about law, doesn't know anything about the Constitution, but yet he walks around like he's the be-all, end-all. Even Alan Dershowitz says that Cruz was a better student of his than this guy was, Jamie Raskin. So your thoughts about this. You've got people sitting there who have lost family members at the hands of illegal immigration. at the hands of sanctuary city and sanctuary state policies, and you got the left yelling at them, yelling at Republicans for making a point, and then telling the people that are there, we shouldn't have had this. This is the fourth meeting. We could have been doing something else. Fourth hearing on this. We could have been doing something else. Shut up, you horrible people. How do they go to sleep at night being that horrible to their core? I don't get it. This isn't a disagreement on politics when you look at a victim, a victim's family member, and you say, this is the fourth hearing on this. We could have been doing better stuff. We could have been doing something else. Like what? You garbage person. And then Raskin yelling and screaming about, you'll never say a word about them. The guy wrote an entire op-ed on it. I haven't even read Lawler's op-ed. I might even disagree with him on the op-ed. But Raskin, before attacking, should have known that. He's very, very bad at this job, and he can't be a very good person. 833-JOE-PAGS, 833-563-7247, joepags.com. Your reaction to some of the ridiculous rulings from the Supreme Court this week. Also some pretty good rulings, like boys and men can't be in girls and women's sports in the states that have passed laws saying that. They upheld that, like that wasn't a really big reach, duh. But your thoughts about this birthright citizenship thing specifically, why exactly is it that a couple of Republicans or conservatives, so-called, went to the other side on this? 833-JOE-PAGS, 833-563-7247, joepags.com. Got to remind you about this phenomenon that you're already dealing with, receiving spam text messages, deceptive emails. 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
15: 930 WFMD sky scan forecast for Frederick and surrounding counties. Mostly clear skies overnight, low about 72. For Wednesday, sunny and hot with a high near 97. Heat index values as high as 105. Mostly clear with a low of 75 Wednesday night. Thursday, sunny and hot with a high near 102. 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
5: 270 North still pretty slow from 495 through 124 in Gaithersburg. 15, though, looks great through Frederick City. 70 West wide open from Baltimore to Hagerstown. 70 East, though, getting clogged at the exit for 695. 140, really busy through downtown Westminster in both directions. And in Loudoun County, 9 and 287 packed through Wheatland. 9 West slows approaching Hillsboro and Mechanicsville. 15 North seeing a lot of brake lights from Battlefield to Luckett. 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
20: A hot week for the Supreme Court. Some really, really stupid decisions by the Supreme Court. Some that made sense, that were very obvious. In fact, I think the whole Title IX thing was a 9-0 Supreme Court ruling, which only made sense. Yes, a state can say boys can't be in girls' sports. Duh. Doi. I mean, give me a break. Chip Roy chimed in today. He was talking to somebody who worked in the actual Biden administration when it came to the border or sanctuary city policy or something. And again, he just lets her have it. I don't understand why it's legal for a state or a county or a town or a township or city, why they can make some ruling that we're just not going to help enforce any federal law. The federal law is the law of the land. I'm not really sure I understand why anybody who calls themselves a government official or a law enforcement officer has the right to say, eh, not today. Here's Chip Roy.
27: With all due respect, Ms. Pierce, you were working under the previous administration, if I remember correctly, with safe mobility offices. Safe mobility offices. Now, these were offices that were directed and designated towards helping people move through our security system to get to the United States, to end run the processes along the way, to exploit asylum laws, to exploit parole laws in order to funnel people into the United States. That was precisely what was happening in the previous administration. We know this to be true. And then to sit here and listen to this exchange about what we're doing with our resources really strikes me as pretty hypocritical, given the extent to which we have dangerous people in the United States that have been killing innocent Americans because the previous administration and the people who worked for it were working directly, specifically, to end run the laws of the United States, putting the dangerous people on the streets that resulted in the death of Ms. Gorman's daughter and Mr. Abraham's family.
20: I mean, you got to let them have it. But also, let me just say this right up front. Just like with Mike Lee, who I like a lot. I like Chip Roy a lot. I know him. He's my congressman right now. He won't be after November because he's not running for re-election. It's a lot of tough talk. from Lawler, too. A lot of tough talk. Where's it getting us? Are we solving the problem of illegal aliens here, hiding in sanctuary cities and states, killing, raping, stealing, just doing something illegal, whatever it happens to be, driving drunk, running people over? I mean, am I missing something? Tough talk. What does that mean? Do something. You've got the control of the House. You've got the control of the Senate. Pass a bill that says sanctuary cities are illegal. Cities and states will cooperate with federal law. Why is that so hard? I mean, it should be a given. They should have to do that anyway. But here we are talking tough. Let's get loud. But we never do. And then they all go home and have a martini. I don't get it. At some point, you've got to do something that says, you may not do this. It's illegal. We say so. We're the federal government, and we have the right to enforce laws that pertain to naturalization. It's in the Constitution. 833-JOE-PAGS, 833-563-7247, joepags.com. Keep it here.
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17: A joint investigation by several law enforcement agencies has led to charges against two men following a theft at the Westminster Lowe's and a police chase on Route 140. Police say the incident began around 3:40 p.m. on June 23rd after a theft in progress was reported at the Lowe's on Market Street. A Carroll County Sheriff's deputy spotted the suspect vehicle on Route 140, but the driver fled into Baltimore County before the pursuit was called off. Investigators later identified the suspects as 50-year-old Kevin Green and 42-year-old David Hayes, who was wanted by the Harford County Sheriff's Office. Hayes was arrested June 24th and faces theft-related charges. Green was taken into custody June 25th and is charged with fleeing and eluding, reckless driving, drug possession, and other offenses. Authorities believe both men may be connected to several similar thefts across the Baltimore region. A Maryland substitute teacher is asking the United States Supreme Court to hear her challenge to Montgomery County Public Schools' gender identity policy. Kimberly Polk filed a petition Friday after lower courts ruled against her. Polk says the district required teachers to use students' preferred pronouns even if they conflicted with a student's biological sex and to withhold that information from parents about a student's gender identity at a school unless the student consented. Polk, who sought a religious accommodation based upon her Christian beliefs, says the district denied her request and she has not been allowed to teach there since the 2021-2022 school year. The Fourth Circuit upheld the dismissal of her lawsuit earlier this year. Hagerstown police say they have identified a possible sixth victim in the investigation involving former Washington County Public Schools substitute bus attendant Michael Sowers. According to the Herald Mail, detectives say the newly identified student, who has special needs, was discovered recently after investigators reviewed hours of school bus surveillance video. No additional charges have been filed as yet in connection with that victim. 71-year-old Sowers has already been indicted in cases involving five students he allegedly touched inappropriately. Hagerstown Police, the Washington County Sheriff's Office, Maryland State Police, and the Child Advocacy Center continue to investigate. Sowers remains held without bond at the Washington County Detention Center. For more information on these or any of our other local news stories, be sure to join us on the web at WFMD.com or pay a visit to the WFMD Facebook page. 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
18: Fox News, I'm John Saucier. The Supreme Court upholding birthright citizenship, claiming most babies born on American soil are citizens, regardless of where their parents are from. Border czar Tom Holman tells Fox he's worried this ruling would lead to birth tourism.
19: So we have U.S. citizens by the thousands and just continued by the millions living in countries that I think are adversaries to us that can come here and have an impact on how this country's run.
18: At a rally in New York City led by those who brought the case to the Supreme Court, Marat Aradeh is president and CEO of the New York Immigration Coalition.
2: Today's ruling means that hundreds of thousands of families can breathe a little bit easier and know that their child is here to stay.
18: Chief Justice John Roberts said in the court's ruling, the framers of the 14th Amendment extended citizenship to every freeborn person in this land. On Truth Social, President Trump's calls on Congress to end, quote, expensive and unfair to our country birthright citizenship. 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
5: 270 North still pretty slow from 495 through 124 in Gaithersburg. 15, though, looks great through Frederick City. 70 West wide open from Baltimore to Hagerstown. 70 East, though, getting clogged at the exit for 695. 140, really busy through downtown Westminster in both directions. And in Loudoun County, 9 and 287 packed through Wheatland. 9 West slows you approaching Hillsborough and Mechanicsville. 15 North seeing a lot of brake lights from Battlefield to Luckett. This is Drew with your WFMD traffic, which is brought to you by Frederick Air and Bryant. 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
15: 930 WFMD sky scan forecast for Frederick and surrounding counties. Mostly clear skies overnight, low about 72. For Wednesday, sunny and hot with a high near 97. Heat index values as high as 105. Mostly clear with a low of 75 Wednesday night. Thursday, sunny and hot with a high near 102. 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

0: Yes. The Supreme Court this week made fools of themselves. They also did a couple of good things, but man, when it comes to birthright citizenship, I'm not sure I understand this ruling. It just doesn't make any sense if you use your brain and realize why subject to the jurisdiction thereof was put in. And also the whole ruling about you can take mail-in ballots 5 days after the, that's only in Mississippi. If you wanted to make it 30 days after the election in some other state, I guess that's legal too. That didn't make any sense, but you got Amy Coney Barrett and John Roberts always wanting to be the defectors. It's very rare for a liberal justice to do anything that agrees with the conservative justices on a case that has sort of that political overtone. It's very rare. But, of course, the so-called conservatives can switch anytime they want because I'm a textualist. Well, if you're a textualist, you didn't read the 14th Amendment very well. Your thoughts about this, 833-JOE-PAGS, 833-563-7247, joepags.com. Kirby is in New Braunfels. Kirby, what's going on? Hi.
1: Hey, Joe Pags. Hey. Love you like a brother.
0: Thanks.
1: I know you referenced that Wong Kim Ark case. Yeah. And if you dig into that case, you know, the whole subject to the jurisdiction thereof is very prominent in that case. This kid's parents lived in the U.S., owned businesses in the U.S. It wasn't just that he was born in the U.S. There's the whole jurisdiction thereof, and it's cited significantly in that case that they were, his parents were de facto, I guess, green card holders in effect, because they had lived there their whole life. And just to say that he was born there, that's a terrible precedent to cite.
0: Well, again, let me say it again. Maybe you missed me saying the word. Domiciled was a very, very important part of that case, a huge part of that case.
1: Correct.
0: So in other words, so his parents didn't come across the border, and then somebody had a baby because she was 9.5 months pregnant, and suddenly you've got a baby that's an American citizen. They were domiciled. They lived here. They were established here. But Chinese immigrants were not given the proper rights back when this happened. So if you leave out the word domiciled, right, you don't get the case at all. That's a big part of it.
1: Oh no! They own businesses. They were more American citizens than their son was, who happened to be born there.
0: Right, they were domiciled here, which was ignored. What John Roberts said in this ruling, and it's a foolish thing. And Kirby, thank you. I appreciate the time. What John Roberts said in this ruling was that the jurisdiction thereof applies to the kid. It doesn't. It applies to the parents. If you have an allegiance with another country, if you have an allegiance to an Indian reservation, you are not subject to the jurisdiction thereof. The child is simply being born of parents that have no allegiance here. You are allowing literal Chinese Communist Party citizens to come here, have babies. The baby gets, when Mike said this, you're going to hear this entire thing next hour. When Mike said this to me, I went, oh, wow, that's a big deal. When these children who don't know anything about the United States, they were here for a day or a week or 2 weeks or whatever, then taken back to China, raised as a Chinese, you know, citizen. These children at 18 can mail in a ballot and vote in our elections. I mean, how many are there? I mean, are there 50,000? Are there a million? Sam, see if an AI will even give you an answer to this very simple question. How many U.S.-born Chinese citizens have gone back to China almost immediately after birth? I've heard numbers as high as a million. Is it a million voters that live in China, love the Chinese way, are followers of the Chinese Communist Party who can now vote in our elections? Does anybody think that's okay? I don't know. Maybe you ask the question this way. How many American-born citizens whose parents are Chinese citizens have been born here in the so-called citizenship tourism business? Somebody's got those numbers. Is anything popping up at all?
2: No.
0: It's a real thing. Citizenship tourism is a real thing. And this is going to make it go on steroids now. Because the court just affirmed that if you're born here on this land, you are a citizen, no matter what the allegiance is of the parents. See if somebody will do a deep dive in one of these AIs. Somebody will be able to find that for me. Steve, Cambridge, what's going on? Hi.
3: Joe, in advance, happy 4th.
0: Happy Independence Day, my friend. Talk to me.
3: Independence Day. Joe, every time the Supreme Court makes a decision that liberals don't like, they question the integrity, and the intelligence of the Supreme Court.
0: Yeah, they want to pack the court. They want to get rid of them, right?
3: And it's the same with conservatives.
0: The difference is I'm right, though, Steve. But go ahead.
3: Joe, there are going to be decisions you don't like. Amy Barrett and Kavanaugh are going to make decisions based on their jurisprudential philosophy that you may not like. But
0: you're not supposed to have a philosophy. Steve, let me stop you for a second. You're not supposed to have a philosophy. You're supposed to read the paper and rule according to the Constitution. When Amy Coney Barrett was up for the job, when she was appointed and had to go through the hearings, remember everybody said she is so smart. She's a textualist. She's going to go by the Constitution. Steve, let me ask you something, because I know that you think that I'm unhappy just because I'm conservative and this lean towards the liberal way. That's not why. I'm unhappy because the text says what it says. What do you think jurisdiction thereof, subject to the jurisdiction thereof, what do you think that means?
3: Joe, sometimes what seems simple when you talk about...
0: Hold on a second. Sam, did Steve hear my question? Do you think Steve didn't hear my question? Because he completely is saying something different.
4: Knows.
0: Let me ask it again. Steve, what do you think subject to the jurisdiction thereof means? That's a literal question.
3: I am not sure exactly what it means, just as I'm not sure when you talk about the Second Amendment, when it says a militia being necessary... I'm not perfectly sure what that means.
0: Well, then, hold on. It is clear to you, but you're more of a liberal guy. The Supreme Court said the militia...
3: I'm not a joke. Hey, Joe,
0: no,
3: I'm
0: you
3: more
0: are.
3: Conservative
0: You can get
3: than
0: as loud
3: are.
0: As you want. No, you're not. Because if you don't understand that the Supreme Court ruled that the militia are the citizens, then you didn't pay attention to the ruling. The Supreme Court has ruled that the militia mentioned in the Second Amendment is us. In other words, the federal government and the state governments all have their own armed forces, and we get to build a militia as the citizenry. You didn't know that? That's what it means.
3: Joe, I was happy with that decision, but it was based on the Supreme Court giving it a lot of thought and looking at precedent and examining the Constitution and trying to determine
0: but you
3: could, what
0: yeah, but hold on, Steve.
3: Exactly
0: you just said you didn't know what it meant. You just said you didn't know what militia meant. I just told you. The Supreme Court told you. How did you not know that?
3: Right. Okay, the Supreme Court made a decision, and they defined the term militia.
0: And why did you say you didn't know what it was?
3: Something that I didn't. I
0: yes,
3: didn't
0: you did.
3: Know that was
0: Sam, did he not say that they didn't know what militia meant in the Constitution? Mm-hmm. I'm pretty sure he said that about the Second Amendment.
3: No,
0: I'm just checking with Sam. Steve, in case my old ears didn't understand you, I want the young ears to tell me if I'm right or wrong. Listen, I like... That you question everything, and I really do. It keeps me on my toes. But this decision, it would have been an easy one had the line subject to the jurisdiction thereof not been in the 14th Amendment. It was in the 14th Amendment added by Senator Howard from Michigan because he feared this would give people with foreign allegiance the chance to come here, have kids that would be citizens. That was clear by what they said and what they did leading up to signing of the 14th Amendment now or adopting the 14th Amendment. Now, you and I probably will agree they could have done a better job in explaining what the hell they meant. They could have done a better job by saying, born here and without any allegiance to another country. They could have said that, and that would have made perfect sense. They didn't say that, and by leaving that out, it leaves Steve and Joe in 2026 to debate about it. You know what I mean?
3: Yes, and it's been debated for a while
0: and I'm right.
3: In this country. Oh, well, Joe, let me ask you one last
0: sure.
3: question, if you give me another second.
0: Please.
3: Does the Supreme Court ever make a decision on a policy that you think you don't like, and that you say, well,
0: yes.
3: I kind of disagree with them, but they are making the decision in good faith based on their lifelong study of the law?
0: I'm sure I do. I can't think of one off the top of my head. None of the ones this week, no. But, I mean, I'm sure that there are some cases. And, by the way, like I said leading into this story today, and I'm sure you heard me say this, this is the law of the land. They made the decision. Now we got to figure out how to fix it.

0: intelligence or their integrity.
1: Well, when did I say they weren't intelligent? When did I say they weren't intelligent?
0: You said it was a dumb decision.
1: It was. I think the decision was dumb, yes. Did I say I think she's dumb?
0: Well,
1: Steve, you're better than
0: you
1: this.
0: I think you implied that she was a defector, and I think...
1: Oh, she definitely defected. Yeah, I didn't imply it. I said it. She defected. She said she was a textualist. We were told she was a conservative. She defected from the three rock-ribbed conservatives we know are on that court. She defected from them, and she shouldn't have. She was supposed to be reliably textualist, which meant she reads the text, and she rules according to the text. She ignored... What subject to the jurisdiction thereof means. John Roberts lied about what it means. Yeah, I'm calling him a liar. He lied. He acted like it was for the kid, not for the parents. It's not. Steve, let me ask you a simple question that's not related to the actual text of the Constitution, then I'll let you go. The question is a simple one.
0: No question is simple, Joe.
1: I'm a very simple man, Steve. Here's the question. It's very simple. Do you want people who have allegiance to other countries to be able to come here and have children that somehow are American citizens, knowing those children will be raised with an allegiance to another country? Go ahead.
0: Absolutely not.
1: Then you're against the ruling today.
0: The ruling is based on law. It's not.
1: Are you for or against the ruling today? Are you for or against it?
0: I'm disappointed in the ruling. Yes, I thought it would overturn precedent, and I am disappointed in it, but I don't question the good faith effort that the Supreme Court made to make this ruling.
1: So just say it. I'm against it, Joe. I'm not happy. Why can't we question their integrity? Why can't we? Don't be mealy mouthed, Steve. Just say it. I'm against it. They made a mistake today. You can't say it?
0: I think they made a mistake based on...
1: I'm going to let you go. I don't want to hear any more based on. I don't want to hear any more 5 minutes of blah, blah, blah. I don't want to hear any more. They made a mistake today. That's all I want to hear from you. I've never heard of a guy who claims to be conservative who is so willing to argue about everything that goes against conservatives. It's very strange to me. It is. I like Steve a lot. I love when you call and say, I keep on taking the call. We're not blocking you. We're not taking it. But, man, at some point, call it and say, Joe, I agree with you, and here's why. But yet, like, you want to argue, and then you claim that you agree with me. Weird. 833-JOE-PAGS. 833-563-7247. JoePags.com. Scroll down at the website and click on contact. You'll be able to send me an email. You can also go check out the YouTube, JoePags.com/YouTube. I posted the Mike Davis interview in full over there right now. It's up now. It'll be here on the radio show for your ride home in about 45 minutes. Keep it here.
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5: My pleasure to have you. Don't forget Mike Davis, bottom of next hour, to explain in more in-depth about these ridiculous rulings this week from the Supreme Court. We do talk about a couple of the good rulings, but these bad ones are really, really bad. I mean, you could just mail in ballots whenever you want. Just make sure it's post-dated at the right time, either on or before Election Day. Sounds easy, right? Sounds easy, except it's not. Let's say that there's somebody nefarious working there that can, I don't know, adjust or adapt the date stamp to make sure enough ballots get in. This is a dumb, dumb ruling. Election Day means Election Day. Amy Coney Barrett decided that it doesn't. It just doesn't. We go to the phone lines. Roman, Boston, what's going on, Roman? Hi.
6: Hey, Joe. Happy 4th of July.
5: Back at you.
6: Yeah. A lot of my thunder was stolen by a few of the callers, but the 14th Amendment, the Citizenship Clause, when the debaters of it made it specifically clear that it was only for, it wasn't for illegal aliens.
5: Right.
6: They made it very clear. There's no way Howard would have known the influx of illegal immigration into this country, and
5: right,
6: we would just absorb them all and make them citizens. There's no way he could do that. USV, Wong Ark, that his parents were citizens. He was a citizen. He went to China, came back, and they wouldn't allow him entry. And that's how that started. But it was a 6-2 decision at that time.
5: I'm willing to be wrong, but his parents weren't citizens. They were domiciled here. They basically were like permanent residents, but they weren't citizens. And that's why the whole domicile thing came up. But go ahead.
6: For some reason, I was under the assumption, because I was aware of that case before this even came up.
5: Right.
6: Am I surprised?
5: They always go to that case. They always go to that one. Go ahead.
6: It always does. Yeah. Was I surprised about this? No, but today would have been a perfect opportunity to straighten that out.
5: Yes.
6: Once and for all.
5: Make it clear, right? Why not make it clear?
6: Right. Exactly. Exactly. If they made it ambiguous before, leave no doubt now as to what about birthright citizenship. It had nothing to do with it has nothing to do with people who aren't domiciled or citizens or naturalized or anything.
5: Right.
6: But they're fine. It's the illegals. The influx of illegals is what's taken over this country between 15 and 30 million, I believe.
5: We have no idea how many it is. We have no way of knowing.
6: No. No, we don't have any. We have no way of knowing, and we won't. And with the balloting, Joe, I was surprised about that. With the ballots, I thought that was a no-brainer, slam dunk. Election Day, it was funny how we could do it 6 years ago with no problem. 6 years ago before COVID. That was temporary. It's a COVID era. It was supposed to be a COVID era thing,
5: right?
6: With with the mail-in ballots, and then you get ballot harvesting. It just sounds dirty on the surface. Just
5: it does.
6: Ballot harvesting. It's like organ harvesting.
5: Well, everything that happened during COVID was supposed to be temporary, including the $2 trillion that we added to the budget that they just never took away. It's still just there, as if COVID still exists. This is what government does, and it's why we're in such deep stuff right now.
6: Yeah, exactly. And with this still COVID money floating around now, where it shouldn't be.
5: Right.
6: We're out of COVID. We don't need it. They printed money. They pulled money off the money tree for COVID with no back and no nothing. It destabilized our dollar. It added trillions to the debt. And we're in this predicament because of COVID. That money is still floating around. I thought that surprised me the most was now you have election month. It's
5: exactly right. Roman, you're the best. I thought he was done. Roman, you're the best. We love you out of Boston. Call it again. Happy 4th of July. Chris, San Antonio from the flagship. Talk to me about a minute or so.
7: Hey, it's good to hear you all and all that.
5: Thank you.
7: Anyway, hey. Yeah. Anyway, hey, my comment is, okay, I'm going to accept the ruling. I may not like it, but I'm going to accept it. That's fine. You can come over here. You can have a baby here. Immediately, the parent is taken and tossed back out of the country.
5: Yes.
7: They have a choice. They can either send the baby back with them and take it with them. They can give it to a relative and let the relative raise. Or they can give it up for adoption.
5: Right.
7: But at 18 years old, the baby or the child could then vote. Those who are here already, their parents could go home.
5: Yeah.
7: We'll just send them home. I don't care. I'm sorry. You've been sucking off America. By the way, happy birthday, America, and you got a great show.
5: Thank you. Chris, you're the best out of San Antonio from the flagship KTSA. Yeah, I mean, without a doubt, that is an option. You're not here legally. All right, let's say, okay, the Supreme Court said your baby is a citizen. Dumb, bad ruling, but you're not here legally. You still have to go back. Now, as a parent, you have to make a decision. Am I going to take my baby with me? Or am I gonna leave my baby here? Those are your options. Of course, Joaquin Castro and the like will all say this is unfair and the parents get to stay and we need chain migration. It's important for our taxes or something. It's so stupid. At the end of the day, if you're here illegally, even if your child is a citizen, you have a choice to make. And you staying here isn't one of them. Keep it here.
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15: NBA free agency underway. LeBron James has informed the Lakers he will not be back with the team seeking to play elsewhere in the NBA next season. Also, the Clippers are trading forward Kawhi Leonard to the Raptors for players and picks. Leonard is expected to sign a 2-year extension with Toronto. Meanwhile, at the World Cup, make that 2 for France. They are on the board again in the 52nd minute. Current score 2-0. France over Sweden in the 53rd minute. Winner of this game goes on to face Paraguay. Erling Haaland broke through for Norway in the 86th minute to help his country claim victory 2-1 over Ivory Coast. They face Brazil on the 5th of July. Settlement has been reached between former Texas Tech quarterback Brendan Sorsby, the NFL, and the NFLPA. It resolves any claims stemming from the league's decision not to hold a supplemental draft, and it clears the way for Sorsby to be eligible for the 2027 NFL draft.
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8: birthright citizenship upheld. I'm Lisa Lucera, Fox News. One of three key rulings issued by the Supreme Court today. The court rejected President Trump's executive order declaring children born to people in the U.S. illegally or temporarily are not American citizens.
17: Writing for the majority, Chief Justice Roberts walked through the historical developments leading up to the birth of the 14th Amendment. Quote, citizenship then and now was the right to have rights, to freely participate in our political community. The framers of the 14th Amendment extended that promise to every freeborn person in this land.
8: Fox's Shannon Bream outside the Supreme Court, but Justice Samuel Alito called the decision a risk to national security.
17: Outlining a scenario in which a woman from a country hostile to the U.S. comes here to give birth, then returns to a place where the child would be, quote, inculcated with hatred of this country, but free to travel on a U.S. passport with no restrictions in or out of the U.S. Quote, even if he plots to harm this country, he cannot be deprived of his status as a citizen.
8: President Trump is calling on Congress to develop legislation on birthright citizenship. In a 6-3 decision, justices ruled to loosen campaign finance rules, finding limits to how much a political party spends to coordinate with a candidate violates the First Amendment. U.S. Envoy Steve Witkoff and Jared Kushner in Qatar for meetings with mediators working to end the conflict with Iran, but there won't be any direct talks with Tehran.
18: The talks are supposed to cover Tehran's implementation of the agreement with the U.S. and its frozen assets after the two-week-old ceasefire was tested over the weekend once again by crossfire in the Persian Gulf.
8: Fox's Jackie Heinrich at the White House. Iran is sending representatives to Doha later this week. President Trump has announced Republicans will hold their first ever national convention ahead of the midterm elections. It'll be held September 9th and 10th in Dallas. 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
8: At least 14 children are dead in Pakistan after the roof of their tutoring center collapsed.
21: The tragedy happened in Lahore in the east of Pakistan. Children were being taught at a tutoring center that was undergoing construction work. Police say the roof of an unfinished second floor collapsed because of poor quality building. 8 kids are being treated in the hospital. It's feared more could still be trapped in the debris. The owner of the building is one of 2 people who've been arrested. Pakistan's president, Asif Ali Zardari, has issued a statement expressing grief over the loss of precious lives. Building collapses are common in Pakistan, where safety regulations are often ignored to reduce costs. Jonathan Savage, Fox News.
8: The NYPD says what appear to be human remains have been found in a chimney at a New York City school a few days into summer break. It's not clear how long the remains had been there or how they got there. Police were called to the school around 9 o'clock this morning. The school's closed for the summer break and construction was due to begin, including electrical wiring. Tampa is building a first-of-its-kind water treatment facility.
22: A new design of water treatment plant will be built for the city of Tampa and promises to make drinking water more consistently clean. The new facility relies on technology called suspended ion exchange, referred to as SIX for short, where giant tanks stir water using resin beads, removing hefty amounts of organic matter and so-called forever chemicals. Treated water can then be further treated with more traditional methods for better outcomes. Construction of the facility will begin next year. In Miami, Eben Brown, Fox News.
8: Job openings stayed at a strong 7.6 million in May. Forecasters had expected employers to post just 7 million openings. Layoffs rose and the number of people quitting their jobs, a sign of confidence in their prospects, ticked up only slightly. I'm Lisa Lucera. This is Fox News.
0: Democracy 2026.
1: Adam Hamawi is the Democratic candidate for the 12th Congressional District in New Jersey. His campaign says he did not have a, quote, meaningful relationship with blind Sheikh Omar Abdelrahman, but his own testimony at the terror leader's trial seems to contradict that. In 1995, Hamawi was a 26-year-old New Jersey medical student when he testified as a defense witness for Rahman. According to the trial transcripts from the Investigative Project on Terrorism, Hamawi said he first met the Sheikh in 1991 and then helped him out, and they even went on a trip together to Detroit. Hamawi testified that Rahman did espouse jihad. Quote, it was a struggle in the sake of God. Yes, it was a jihad, he said. The prosecutor asked if he ever heard Rahman talk about how America is the enemy of Islam, and Hamawi answered yes. Rahman and his terror cell were convicted of bombing the World Trade Center in 1993. Hamawi's campaign says he dropped contact with the Sheikh when he was arrested. Eric Schahn, Fox News.
2: 930 WFMD Sky Scan forecast for Frederick and surrounding counties. Mostly clear skies overnight, low about 72. For Wednesday, sunny and hot with a high near 97. Heat index values as high as 105. Mostly clear with a low of 75 Wednesday night. Thursday, sunny and hot with a high near 102. 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
5: I like Roman a lot. I checked and made sure. Wonkin Ark's parents were not United States citizens. They were established business owners, as he said. They were what we would call a permanent resident or a green card holder today. But back then, the policy of the United States was to not allow for naturalization of Chinese immigrants for some reason. I don't know why, but they just weren't allowed citizenship. That obviously since has changed, but that's the way it was back in the day. So their son, Wong Kim Ark, who was born here, was, by the Supreme Court ruling, was offered citizenship, but the fact that they were domiciled, lived here, they were basically, as I think Roman said, if you were listening last hour, if you weren't, where were you? We've been doing this for an hour now. They were domiciled, they were established, they were de facto green card holders. And that changes things a lot, but they wouldn't allow it for Chinese nationals back then. So not American citizens, but what we would look at today as somebody who is here permanently and legally. So calling him an illegal alien. In other words, his parents were still looked at as illegal aliens, even though they weren't. By today's standards, they weren't even close to being illegal aliens. So that's what that case had to do with that. It also had to do with discrimination against Chinese. It had to do with domiciled or not domiciled, established, not established, allegiance or not allegiance. They did not have allegiance to China anymore. They'd been here a long time. Not like coming here, plopping the kid out, then getting on a plane and going back to China. That's not the same thing. Not even a little bit. What's the matter, Sam? You like the terminology?
24: Well, plopping a kid out? Really?
5: Plop, there's the kid.
24: Wow.
5: Boom. There's the baby. I mean, so established law, yes. Established law to help those who are discriminated against, who are established here, domiciled here. That case should not even have been looked at today by the Supreme Court. If you're just joining us, we did a lot on birthright citizenship last hour. We will do more next hour because we have to. It's a huge, huge case. Do people who come here illegally have the right to have children and call them American citizens? So I've got to get a longer cord on this headphone thing today. What the hell's going on?
24: Yeah, what is this, a gremlin in the line today?
5: Who's shortened my cord on my on my earbuds? All right, let's talk about other stuff. Well, by the way, birthright citizenship with Mike Davis at the bottom of the hour. Make sure that you stick around for that. What we now understand, especially since the ruling the other day, is that the Save America Act has to be passed. The Save America Act, just whittle it down to this. Let's say this is all it does, which basically is what it does. You've got to be an American citizen to register to vote. If you're already registered, you don't have to go back and re-register from what I understand. It's not retroactive. Just like if today the Supreme Court would have said, no, a foreign national can't just have a baby here and the baby's a citizen, it would not have been retroactive. People who have gotten birthright citizenship up until now would not have lost it. That would have taken place going forward. That's important because a lot of people will lie about that. They're also lying about this, that women don't know how to show a birth certificate, or they don't know how to show an official document, that they change their names. This is about going forward. If you want to register to vote, you've got to prove that you're an American citizen. And those who go and vote have to show a driver's license or another government-issued ID. This isn't complicated. This is an easy, as Judge Judy would say. This is not complicated at all. There are some who are actual conservatives in the House of Representatives and in the Senate who will stop everything until you pass this. Because if you don't pass this, we honest to God will never know if we've got fair and free elections. We just won't. You, as we sit here today, even if you believe Joe Biden won and got more votes than Trump in 20, you right now don't really know. I don't really know. Sam, do you know?
24: No.
5: Who got the most votes in 2020? Paulo, do you know?
3: Somebody.
5: Yes. Paulo's correct. Somebody did. But do we think Joe Biden got 81 million votes, wherever the hell they claimed? We have no verifiable information to prove that's correct. The reason I say that is we don't know how many people voted illegally. We don't know how many of these ballots didn't have anybody really backing it. You had a lot of these ballots that were separated from the envelopes they came in. You couldn't verify that there were an actual address in that district. They just counted them. We don't know who got the most votes in 2020. We don't. I don't care who you talk to. Nobody has hard fact and evidence showing who won that election. Now, I know who got inaugurated. I know who was sworn in. I know that he probably didn't know all that was going on. But Biden was the president for 4 years. There's no denying that. I'm not saying that he wasn't. Was definitely sworn in. But we have no verifiable fact, no evidence proving that he won the election. We do have evidence proving that Donald Trump was winning in 5 of the 7 swing states. When we all went to bed that night on election night, and then suddenly he was losing by the next morning. We don't know how. We have a lot of questions about that election. And instead of going retroactively or being retrospective about it, why not just go forward? Hey, in the next election, let's just make sure everybody is actually registered to vote, and let's make sure that they actually show a government-issued ID. I don't think anybody listening to my voice, even if you disagree with everything I say other than this, nobody can disagree with that. What's the argument against it? Well, women, when they get married, they can possibly go and vote. Really? Well, that's news to me. When women get married and they change their names, or when a man changes his name, remember Prince changed his name from Prince Nelson to the artist, what did he call himself? The artist formerly known as Prince? And he had a symbol? I mean, he legally changed his name to that. Well, could he still vote? Of course. He was an American citizen. Did he vote? I have no idea, but he could have. It's not hard to show the court paperwork saying, this is who I was, this is who I am, I'm still me. And every woman I've ever met, bar none, can figure out how to do that. It's really not that hard. It's just like anything. You got to go and buy some Sudafed, got to show a government-issued ID. I go and I buy the Allegra D. That's something you got to go and get from the pharmacist. I got to show my ID. I've never once argued, how dare you? But to vote, you don't have to. You have to show a government-issued ID to get into the RNC, to get into the DNC. Oh, yeah, the actual conventions. But you don't have to show it to vote? So somebody can steal your vote. Remember, James O'Keefe, or somebody who worked for him, used to be Project Veritas, now O'Keefe Media Group, OMG, went in Washington, D.C., said they were Eric Holder, as he was the attorney general, and they said, okay, sir, you can go and vote. They said, I'm Eric Holder, here's my address, didn't have to show an ID, and they could have voted if they wanted to. They didn't, that would have been illegal. But they could have. It's a big deal. Well, Anna Paulina Luna, one of the members of Congress, I believe, is a real conservative. She's out here fighting the fight. Representative Luna blocks House floor over SAVE Act as Scalise pushes to move agenda. Why is Steve Scalise pushing to move the agenda? Steve, what's going on? A Bernie Sanders fan shot you at a baseball game, Steve. Why aren't you really dug in on this, that we should make sure that we don't just hand Democrats every election they feel like winning because nobody's checking IDs when you go and vote. Nobody's checking citizenship when you go and register. Steve, stop it. This is from News Nation. Joe Khalil and Rob Taub. Is his name really Rob Taub? Sam, that can't really be his name, right? Rob Taub?
24: It is, I
5: last
24: guess.
5: T-A-U-B. Would you say Taub?
24: Taub?
5: You want me to say Rob Taub?
24: Robert Taub.
5: I'm going to go Rob Taub. Rob Taub, okay. Says, A standoff among House Republicans is intensifying as Representative Annapolina Luna vows to continue blocking floor action over the Save America Act despite pressure from party leadership and a public call from President Donald Trump to reopen proceedings. House Majority Leader Steve Scalise told News Nation leadership is working to resolve the impasse. Senate Republicans are scrambling for a strategy to pass the election reform bill, along with $67 billion and to $350 billion in defense spending. Democrats are dead set against the bill, which they say would effectively disenfranchise millions of Americans, which of course it wouldn't. And a righteous reporter, whether you're Rob Taub or not, should know that this is not going to disenfranchise anybody. It's going to enfranchise us and make sure our franchise is actually held sacred. Republicans would have to eliminate the filibuster to overcome Democratic opposition in the Senate. It's Democrat opposition, by the way. They're both Democratic. Luna vows to continue blockade despite Trump pushback. Representative Annapolina Luna, representative from Florida, is leading an effort to halt routine House business in protest, aiming to pressure the Senate into passing the Save America Act. Last week, she used procedural measures to block a rule vote that would allow for legislative business to proceed. Quote, it actually cannot be done on reconciliation, and they know that. Luna told News Nation in response to Scalise, the only thing that can potentially be done in reconciliation, which I'm hopeful for, is to purge the voter rolls or rules for states. So to say that to all Save America is a disingenuous argument. To say that to all Save America, I don't know what that means. This is horribly written by two people. Two people wrote this, written horribly. She told News Nation she does not plan to relent even after Trump urged Republicans to stop blocking the floor. Luna said she believes Trump ultimately supports her position and strategy. Scalise says he's been in touch with Luna to try to find a solution. Quote, while working through that, he told News Nation, we've got an agenda that's really important to us this week, including the NDAA, that we need to get done. We're going to work to get the, you know, get the bills moving again. The answer to problems in the Senate is not shutting down the House, Scalise added. Well, sure it is. Because there are plenty of people in the Senate who are running for re-election that want these bills to get done. You want it to get done? Kill the filibuster. You want it to get done? Put it in reconciliation. You want it to get done? Fire the parliamentarian. The Save America Act is the most important piece of legislation right now, period, end of story. No exceptions. And if they don't understand that in the House of Representatives, that you're handing every election to Democrats if you don't pass this, then I can't help you. Not really sure what you want me to say. 833-JOE-PAGS, 833-563-7247, joepags.com. Yes, the president did comment on the birthright citizenship ruling from today. I'll have that for you, plus more heading into that interview with Mike Davis at the bottom of the hour. You're going to want to listen to this because Mike nails it. He says it's the most egregious and lawless thing he's seen, ruling that he's seen in the Supreme Court in his lifetime. 833-JOE-PAGS, 833-563-7247, joepags.com. Everybody's noticing. 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
3: Glad to have you. Thanks. I appreciate you stopping by. 833-JOE-PAGS, 833-563-7247, joepags.com. Mike Davis from the Article 3 Project is coming up at the bottom of the hour. It's a good long interview about the ridiculous rulings that were made by the Supreme Court today. And again, the rulings are law. And I'm not here to say go, you know, get rid of the Supreme Court. What I'm here to say is, why would the left even have to talk about packing the court? Why would you have to add four or six new members of the court? Because there's questions about, you're going to make it 13 justices, maybe make it 15 justices. Why would you ever do that when you can just win the most important cases with the so-called conservative court? Because I guarantee you, There is not one Democrat out there today saying Coney Barrett and John Roberts have to go. Not one. I guarantee you. Not a one. Because they're getting what they want. It's just like nobody on the left is saying we should win the majority back in the House and Senate. You don't need it. You're already winning. Big time. Big league, some would say. The president did talk about this on Truth Social today. The Supreme Court upheld birthright citizenship, which is too bad for our country. But we could easily make it up in Congress through legislation with the support of the president that has now been determined during this process. Huh? No long and unwieldy constitutional amendment is necessary. Congress should start today to work on ending expensive and unfair to our country birthright citizenship. They will have my complete and total support, President Donald J. Trump. Can the Congress, that's the House and the Senate, for those of you who think the House is the Congress, it's not. It's the House and the Senate together. That makes the Congress. Can the Congress pass a bill, make a law that says you are only a citizen when you're born here and your parents have allegiance to this country? I mean, subject to the jurisdiction thereof, they got all fancy in 1860, whatever it was, and they didn't need to. All they had to do was very clearly say, if you are a foreign national and you're here illegally, or you're here as a visitor, you cannot have children that are American citizens. They should have said that, which is, I think, what they meant. But they didn't say that. Then there's this. I mean, other members of the GOP obviously very unhappy about this. This is from Newsmax. Republicans swiftly blasted the Supreme Court's ruling striking down President Donald Trump's executive order restricting birthright citizenship today. Trump took to Truth Social, I've already told you. What he said there, some called for a constitutional amendment while others urged Congress to move immediately to tighten immigration law. House Speaker Mike Johnson, Republican from Louisiana, said he was very disappointed by the decision, while Senator Eric Schmidt, Republican from Missouri, announced plans to introduce a constitutional amendment aimed at restoring what he called the nation's original understanding of citizenship. In Trump v. Barbara, the Supreme Court sided with challengers to the president's executive order, limiting birthright citizenship to children of U.S. citizens or lawful permanent residents. The ruling leaves in place a longstanding interpretation of the 14th Amendment under which, with limited exceptions, such as children born of foreign diplomats, nearly everyone born in the U.S. soil is automatically granted U.S. citizenship. Speaking to reporters after the decision, Johnson said he wanted to review the opinion before fully analyzing it, but made clear he disagreed with the outcome. Quote, I need to read the opinion. You could say that it's a textualist, originalist view. You could say that's a textualist, originalist view, Johnson said, which he's wrong about. It's not a textualist view. It doesn't say that in the text. Anyway, quote, this has been grossly abused in recent years. I'm very disappointed in that outcome. The Federation for American Immigration Reform, FAIR, which backed the Trump administration in the case, argued the justices wrongly interpreted both the Constitution and the Supreme Court's earlier ruling in United States versus Wong Kim Ark. FAIR maintained that only parents lawfully authorized to remain in the United States should be able to pass citizenship to children born here. Quote, the court got the Constitution wrong, and because of that mistake, birthright citizenship for children of illegal aliens will continue to be a ballooning negative consequence of the future, or the failure, that is, to enforce our immigration laws. FAIR Executive Director for General Counsel Dale L. Wolfcock said in a statement, Wilcox said the ruling makes it even more important to secure the border and crack down on illegal immigration. Schmidt called the decision wrong, dangerous, and disastrous for the American sovereignty and the American people. Quote, the Supreme Court's decision constitutionalizing unlimited birthright citizenship for the children of illegal aliens and temporary present aliens is wrong and disastrous for our sovereignty and the future of our republic, Schmidt said. Ordinary legislation cannot repair the damage, Schmidt said. I will be announcing a forthcoming constitutional amendment to restore the sacred bond between American citizens and their government. Senator Mike Lee of Utah also argued the ruling demands a constitutional amendment. Quote, neither the founding fathers nor the authors of the 14th Amendment nor the millions of Americans who fought and died for their country through the ages intended to establish a nation whose citizenship could easily be purchased, could so easily be purchased, whether through birth tourism of China's Communist Party members or a vast border invasion enabled by faithless presidents. Lee wrote on X, quote, this is the cheap and cheated citizenship the Supreme Court upholds today. The long fight for a constitutional amendment begins now, Lee added. Several House Republicans echoed those concerns. Anna Polina Luna, Republican from Florida, wrote the founders did not anticipate the birth tourism industry. She warned China is having a party right now. Representative Kat Kamick, Republican from Florida, said the American people deserve a citizenship system that cannot be gained by anyone with a plane ticket. Congress needs to act and I will lead that fight. It seems like they're all ready to go. Dug in. We like Kat Kamick, friend of mine. We like Representative Luna, friend of mine. Don't know Mike Johnson. We've asked him to come on a million times. We just haven't gotten him on. Same way, is that ever going to happen, do you think?
4: I don't know.
3: What is their problem? They keep saying, oh, yeah, he's going to do it. Just come to Washington. Then they cancel the Washington thing.
4: He only does, like, in-person things, apparently.
3: Fly his ass to San Antonio. I don't know. So, okay. Haven't talked to Mike Johnson, but I mean, Eric Schmidt, we like him a lot. We've had him on a lot. At the end of the day, they're right. We like Mike Lee. He's been on a lot. We like them. But I don't think you just say, let's do a constitutional amendment. It's just going to happen. You probably could have a better chance of doing legislation that could pass with a simple majority. It's not a budget move. Why not just do that? Do it like tomorrow. Then make the Supreme Court take this up again and challenge the legislation. Mike Davis, when we come back, explaining all of this.
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6: 20 years behind bars is the sentence handed down to a Germantown man who admitted to a series of Frederick burglaries. 53-year-old Todd Dixon Latowski pleaded guilty to burglarizing two homes in a downtown restaurant during break-ins that occurred from late October of 2025 through early February 2026. Investigators linked him to the crimes using surveillance video, stolen credit card purchases, and a distinctive tattoo before arresting him. In addition to the prison sentence, he will be on probation upon release, have to pay restitution, undergo alcohol and mental health treatment, and is barred from contacting the victims or returning to their homes or workplaces. For more, get at WFMD.com. Marylanders who buy their own health insurance could see another significant increase in premiums next year. Health insurers have asked state regulators to approve an average 13.7% rate hike for individual plans sold through the Maryland Health Benefit Exchange for 2027. The proposed increase would affect about 282,000 people and follows an average premium increase approved for 2026. Insurance companies cite rising medical and prescription drug cost, along with the loss of enhanced federal premium tax credits. State insurance officials will review the request over the coming months before making a final decision later this year. To read more local stories, go to our website at WFMD.com. Now you can text your news and traffic tips into the station at 301-694-9363. I'm Diana Gibson, Mid-Maryland's News Radio Center, 930 WFMD.
7: 5:00 News, I'm Tom Graham. The Justice Department cracking down on so-called birth tourism. The move follows the Supreme Court blocking President Trump's order to limit birthright citizenship.
8: In a memo to federal prosecutors, Assistant Attorney General Colin McDonald says the DOJ will hold accountable those who engage in unlawful conduct, like false visa applications. A majority of Supreme Court justices blocked an executive order from President Trump that was intended to prevent automatic citizenship to children born in the U.S., the parents in the country illegally or temporarily. temporarily.
7: Fox's Jared Halpern, a heat wave over the Midwest set to move across the East Coast, raising temperatures to life-threatening levels for tens of millions.
9: The single most important thing you can do in these temperatures is to stay indoors with air conditioning.
7: New York City Mayor Zohram Mamdani, other leaders giving similar advice. 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
10: WFMD sky scan forecast for Frederick and surrounding counties. Mostly clear skies overnight, low about 72. For Wednesday, sunny and hot with a high near 97. Heat index values as high as 105. Mostly clear with a low of 75 Wednesday night. Thursday, sunny and hot with a high near 102. 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
11: 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On Hulu and FX, the fifth and final season of The Bear. All eight episodes drop. The critically acclaimed drama follows the high-pressure world of a Chicago restaurant and has made award darlings out of stars Jeremy Allen White, Ayo Debary, and Eben Moss Backrack. On Netflix, season two of the live-action Avatar, The Last Airbender, also hits with all seven episodes dropping at once.
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11: 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The series traces the founding of the United States from the Revolutionary War through the first American presidency with Martin Sheen as George Washington and voices from across the political spectrum.
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11: 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That's Fox Tube on Fox News.
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3: Hands down, a couple of the dumbest rulings I've seen in my life from the Supreme Court in the past few days. Some good rulings as well. We want to start with the dumb ones. We want to know what's going on with the court system with Article 3. Got to get with the Article 3 Project founder and the boss. It is Mike Davis. Mike, how are you? Good to see you.
17: I'm doing great, Joe, and thank you for having me on.
3: You're very welcome. I don't exaggerate when I say a couple of really dumb rulings. And I want to start with birthright citizenship. Mike, you and I have talked about this for years now that we've been going back and forth. And we thought we had a real opportunity to let everybody know what subject of the jurisdiction thereof means. For some reason, a couple of so-called conservative justices don't seem to get what that means. Explain this 6-3 ruling today that you can come across the border illegally, have no status here whatsoever, have an allegiance to a foreign land, yet still have a baby that's an American citizen.
17: Today's Supreme Court ruling by Chief Justice John Roberts and Justice Amy Coney Barrett and the three liberals is the most egregious, lawless Supreme Court ruling I've seen in my life. What the Supreme Court held was that we fought a civil war and overturned the Supreme Court's Dred Scott decision to provide birthright citizenship to the children of the freed slaves. Now that somehow applies to 1.5 million and rapidly growing Chinese birth tourists. This is the biggest betrayal I've seen of the American people and our most crucial sovereign power and responsibility to control who comes and goes and who becomes one of us, controlling our border and controlling, deciding who becomes an American citizen. This is vanity by the Chief Justice. I think the Chief Justice thought he was writing Brown versus Board of Education, but what he in fact wrote was another Roe versus Wade, a incoherent, lawless decision where he has constitutionalized birthright citizenship so it can't be changed, or it's going to be very, very, very difficult for it to be changed. This is a grave injustice. It is a grave betrayal of our sovereign power as we the people.
3: Mike, as we watch this, I never really understood, are Supreme Court justices in a vacuum, or can they be aware of current events? And what I mean by that is what you said about the Chinese birthright tourism that they're doing. You've got millions upon millions of babies that are Chinese babies that get American citizenship, then they go back to China, they're raised for 18, 20 years in China to hate us, to believe in the CCP, and then they're sent back here with full citizenship rights. So do these justices, do they have the ability to be aware of what's going on and how people are perverting the 14th Amendment? And if so, how can they possibly make this ruling?
17: They know exactly what's going on because I used to work there, and they send around news clips to each of the nine justices' chambers with the mentions of the justices in the Supreme Court. So they know full well both the legal arguments that come in through the briefs and the political arguments that come in through the media. They are very attuned to that. The issue here is the Chief Justice and Justice Barrett put their vanity above our country. And that's, it's harsh, but that's exactly what they did. There is no way you can read the 14th Amendment's birthright citizenship provision where it's two parts. You have to be born here, and like you said, Joe, subject to the jurisdiction of the United States. They just took their pens and scratched out that second part, subject to the jurisdiction, and just said that anyone who comes here and has a baby gets birthright citizenship. That, I don't know how that squares with the Supreme Court's prior ruling that American Indians born in the United States did not have birthright citizenship because those American Indians were not subject to the jurisdiction of the United States. They were subject to the jurisdiction of their tribes, right? And so Congress fixed that through statute in 1924. Congress can provide birthright citizenship to Chinese birth tourists, Tren de Aragua, MS-13, terrorists, human traffickers. Congress can do that if it wants to. The American people would never allow that to happen, but Chief Justice John Roberts has just thrown all that aside and just decreed unlawfully from the Supreme Court, giving away our most crucial sovereign power as we the people, and he just gave away birthright citizenship to anyone who comes to America and plops down a baby.
3: It's Mike Davis. Go to article3project.org. Go support everything that he does and his organization does. I don't think John Roberts is a stupid man, but he is somebody who, I agree with you, wants a statue built or a picture, you know, painted of himself. When he did that whole changing a fee to a law or a fine to a law in the whole Obamacare thing, we knew who John Roberts was. He is somebody who wants to be praised and loved instead of making right rulings. But when he ruled on this one, Mike, it appears as though he's saying subject to the jurisdiction thereof does apply to the baby, when it should, because I'm a parent, I've got a wife, we have children. Those children are subject to the jurisdiction we're subject of. And if somebody comes here with allegiance to a foreign land, that person is not subject to the same jurisdiction as you and I are. So by him applying it to the baby and not to the birth mother, that changed everything, didn't it?
17: Yeah, it's just nonsense. It's what you do in Europe when you're a subject, right? And when you're not looking at birthright citizenship. It's, look, if American Indians who live in America, have kids in America under the 14th Amendment, they did not have birthright citizenship, right, but somehow Chinese birth tourists do. I mean, that's just asinine. It is a totally lawless ruling. John Roberts knows it's a lawless ruling. He's read the concurring opinion by Kavanaugh. He read the dissenting opinions by Thomas, Alito, Gorsuch. He knows that his ruling is lawless, but he doesn't care because he cares more about his vanity. He cares more about the praise he'll receive in the New York Times, in the Washington Post, in the cocktail circuit in Washington, D.C. He doesn't care if he got the law wrong, right? He clearly doesn't. He switched his vote on the Obamacare case, yeah, right? Because he cared more about his vanity than following the law.
3: It's Mike Davis. Mike, it's crazy to me that they also alluded to Wong Kim Ark, because that case was about domiciled parents, and they were being treated horribly as Chinese immigrants by California specifically. Their work was being barely paid. But in that case, those people were domiciled. Doesn't that have anything to do with it? The people who are Chinese tourists are not domiciled here. They're just coming here, having the baby, then leaving and going back. Why didn't that play a role at all here?
17: it because John Roberts decided that was an inconvenient fact that was in his way, right?
3: Wow.
17: This was a results-oriented opinion. The one who angers me the most is Amy Coney Barrett, because she auditioned as the next Scalia. Her supporters, her students, her colleagues, her friends pushed her for the nomination with Trump as the next Scalia. She pivots like this and decides that somehow this is textualism or originalism for Chinese birth tourists to get a birthright citizenship. I mean, think about what this means. Chinese mothers come here. They plop out their Chinese kids in America in a hospital. Then they get on a plane and go back to Beijing. They don't step foot in America ever again. But this kid gets a social security number, gets all the benefits of citizenship, welfare, Medicaid, Medicare, can literally mail in his vote from Beijing when he's 18 years old, even though he's not part of America at all. He can mail in his vote from Beijing and never step foot in America from his birth. That's what this ruling does.
3: Immediately, Mike Lee, the Utah senator, came out, who I think should be the Senate Majority Leader. Let's get real. Get 27 Republicans to get Thune out of there now. But he came out immediately and said, well, we've got to amend the Constitution. And my response to him was, Mike, you can't pass the Save America Act. You're going to add to the Constitution? Mike, forget theory, in real time, the real mechanisms that are available, do you have to amend the Constitution, make a 20th Amendment to say the 14th doesn't matter anymore? What we meant to say was this. Can you actually change an amendment that's already in place? How would you go about fixing this really stupid ruling if you could?
17: Well, Mike Lee is right. You'd have to amend the Constitution to fix it legally, but that's not going to happen, right?
3: Right.
17: What's going to have to happen is we're going to have to wait 50 years again, like we did with Roe versus Wade, and get better justices on the courts who say that this is a terrible ruling, and then they reverse that. But in the meantime, what needs to happen is we need to say, okay, you are going to sabotage our immigration system. You're going to have these judges sanction this theft of our sovereignty as the American people that we never gave to them. We never gave the Supreme Court permission to do what they just did today. This

0: these birthing persons first, and we need to get them the hell out of our country. Another thing that we need to do is, even if we these women have these anchor babies and they have birthright citizenship, their parents don't. So mom, dad, if we can find the dad, they're gone. And if the kids want to stay there, stay in America without parents, great. I imagine the mom and the dad will take them with them. And then we need to come up with ways to incentivize these anchor babies to give up their citizenship, to renounce their citizenship.
1: It's Mike Davis. Go right now and check him out. MRDDMIA, right?
0: Yes, Joe, you got it.
1: Damn,
0: good call.
1: We've only talked to you for 10 years
0: we've
1: now.
0: We've done these shows for hundreds of times for 5 years.
1: MRDDMIA. So. I think it's even more than 5 years. All right, so could the president, by policy today, say, we're going to stop all travel from China until we fix this? I mean, could he do that?
0: Yes, absolutely.
1: Really?
0: Like the Democrats can try to stop him. But he can even look, there's no equal protection at our border. He can discriminate in any way he wants at our border. You can discriminate. You can slice and dice by national origin. We can say, look, we're not going to take women. We are no longer going to admit women from, 11 till 55 or whatever the numbers are.
1: Right.
0: Because these women are capable of having children. Well, we can say we're not admitting foreigners who are pregnant. There are a lot of ways we can do this. If the Supreme Court's going to play games and take away we the people's most crucial sovereign power and responsibility to control our border and control who we are as a people, to control our citizenry, then we need to play hardball. We need to take off the kid gloves and have the most harsh immigration possible.
1: By the way, according to Kathy Hochul in New York, I think it's gestating people. I think that you say gestating people and non-gestating people. It's Mike Davis, MRDDMIA. Go and check him out right now on all the social media. The other ridiculous case that was settled this week was, when I say ridiculous, I wish I had a better word. It turns out there's no election day, Mike. There's an election period of time. You just have an election, and for a period of time, you can accept all the ballots you want, because nobody's ever going to, date something on a date after you got it or before you got it. Amy Coney Barrett, again, not a textualist, has decided that there's really no provision that says election day means election day. Help me understand this.
0: She is such a disaster. She is this professor who thinks she's the smartest person in the room when she's not. She's the junior varsity justice, and she has to show everyone she's the smartest person in the room, and she thinks that she's grading law school exams instead of exercising judgment. She should, I think that a great job for Amy Coney Barrett is she should go serve as the president of the Catholic Charities back in South Bend, Indiana. She'd be great at that. I would donate a big sum of money for her to go be the president of Catholic Charities in South Bend, and then she can advocate all day long for illegal aliens so they can vote and make it easier to vote. I mean, look, this is the law here, that we have the Elections Clause under the U.S. Constitution. States generally decide the rules of the road for elections, but Congress can come over the top with the law, with the rules on time, place, and manner of federal elections. Congress has done that. Congress did that twice, once for presidential elections and then all federal elections. So president, vice president, one election, Senate elections, House elections, they have set election day. And election day means election day, right? That means that you have to have your ballot cast and received by election day. But Amy Coney Barrett has come up with this nonsensical reading of this federal statute and said that we're going to bifurcate this, that election day means your ballot must be cast by election day, but we're going to go by state laws and it doesn't have to be received by election day. It's one of these asinine opinions by Amy Coney Barrett's, where she, of course, she thinks she's so smart and she's grading a law school exam, and of course she gets to the just an absolute asinine result, like she's done with birthright citizenship, like she's done with election day.
1: It is Mike Davis. Mike, as I'm looking at her ruling, it doesn't make sense. People are comparing it to, yeah, but if you postmark your taxes by April 15th, you know, before midnight on the 16th, you're good to go. Well, my reaction to that is, what if there's somebody at the post office that hates Trump or that loves some other candidate, and somebody turns in their ballot a day or two late? What's to stop them from rolling it back and postmarking it on the day? And this opens up a can of worms.

0: By the way, the Mississippi case is 5 days. I think in Pennsylvania, they said 7 days or 9 days. Mike, could it be a month? In California, you can keep counting for a month.
1: It's whatever Amy Coney Barrett says it is, because, you know, we're all textualists now, as Justice Elena Kagan used to say. I mean, it's just, it's crazy. All this does is it makes people have less confidence in our elections, because it opens up our elections to more fraud. And that was what Justice Alito wrote in his dissent, and he's right just about all of the time. Think about this. These postal worker unions that carry the water, they carry the mail and they carry the water for Democrats. Yeah. You know, like you said, you don't think it would be hard. This is what they do. They wait till election day. We just saw this in L.A. with Spencer Pratt.
0: Yes.
1: They wait till election day to figure out how many votes they still need. They go round up those mail ballots, and then they can go have their postal worker allies put postmarks on them, and then they stuff the ballot boxes, and voila, Spencer Pratt goes from he's going to be in second place to the runoff to we have this magical vote spike come from behind victory, and they find enough votes on the fifth day, and Spencer Pratt loses.
0: And the woman, by the way, who's second place now, literally conceded the night of. She conceded. I lost. It was a good race. We did the best we could. So, yeah, they're going to keep on going until they find enough ballots to get. Can Congress now pass a law that says election day is election day? Or is this settled law now?
1: No. I mean, that Congress can actually amend this statute and say, no, Professor Barrett, you rattled law professor with your head up your ass, as I always say. Election day means election day. And just to be crystal clear for Amy Coney Barrett, who's so smart, smarter than everyone, election day means you have to have your ballot cast and received by election day. Remember, as they pointed out in the dissent in this case, during the Civil War soldiers managed to get their ballots cast and received by election day.
0: Imagine that. In the Civil War, they could do it. There is a little bit more on that. It's posted on YouTube. Just go to joepags.com/YouTube, joepags.com/YouTube. We do cover other cases as well, including not having boys and girls sports. Make sure you go check that out. We're back after this.
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0: A lot more peace now because my phone is not blown up with those spam emails and scam text messages anymore. 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
19: At the World Cup, Norway was a 2-1 winner over Ivory Coast on a goal in the 86th minute by Erling Haaland. France was a winner, two goals from Kylian Mbappe in a 3-0 victory over Sweden. Tonight on Fox TV from Mexico City, 9 p.m. Eastern Time, Mexico against Ecuador. The winner faces the England-Congo winner this Sunday. The U.S. plays Wednesday night. LeBron James told the Lakers he will play elsewhere this coming season. The Clippers are nearing a trade to send Kawhi Leonard to Toronto. Miami is signing guard Tim Hardaway Jr. Serena Williams lost her first-round match at Wimbledon to a player who had dropped 11 straight matches on tour this year. To Major League Baseball, Blue Jays first baseman Vladimir Guerrero Jr. scratched from the lineup against the Mets due to back tightness. Yandy Diaz of the Rays is returning tonight after Sunday's strained shoulder. He's batting .336.
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21: He calls it a disappointing ruling. I'm Lisa Lucera, Fox News. Vice President J.D. Vance reacting to today's Supreme Court ruling upholding birthright citizenship.
22: One of the things that might invite is people to come here quite literally on a vacation, give birth, and then all of a sudden
1: the child and their family have the full benefits of American citizenship. It's just a preposterous ruling, and the absurdity of that outcome suggests why the Supreme Court should have went the other way.
21: On Fox's The Ingram Angle, the justices in their decision relied on a long-settled understanding of the 14th Amendment adopted after the Civil War and more recent federal laws.